0: Thanks for joining us. With us in the studio, comedian Billy Gardell, Comedy Central, with a Comedy Central stand-up special. Where'd you film that?
1: New York, at the Hudson Theater, which is really cool. Mm-hmm. It was, two blocks off of Broadway. And I called my dad to try to share a moment with him.
2: Mm-hmm.
1: My dad was a steel worker in Pittsburgh, so I should have known better.
2: Mm-hmm.
1: I said, "Dad, I'm two blocks from Broadway." He goes, "Yeah, well, enjoy it. That's probably as close as you're ever going to get."
3: All right, Dad.
0: Well, thanks, Dad.
3: Thanks a lot.
2: Love you, too. Uh-huh.
1: His favorite game to play with me when I'm home is, look at the TV star taking out my trash.
3: That's his favorite little game. He loves to show the neighbors. Look, still
2: look
3: takes it to the curb.
2: Uh-huh. Now he can read and types like a secretary.
0: Yeah.
4: Mm-hmm. Yeah, that's what'll.
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6: Hey, welcome back to the Bob and Tom Show. We're in the O'Reilly Auto Parts Studios. At the news desk, it's Jess Hooker.
7: Hello.
6: There's Jeff Oskey.
8: Yes.
6: Yes. There's Josh Arnold.
9: Did you guys have some of the cheesecake in the green room?
6: We have not.
9: No, there's none. I was lying to you all just now.
6: There's Ace Cosby. I'm Chick McGee. You sold it very well, though.
9: Acting.
6: And hello, Tom.
10: I'm an actor. It's good to see you. Let's move forward here in the world of news. Jess Hooker sitting in for Christy Lee. What else is happening?
7: Today, July 14th, is National Nude Day.
9: It is.
7: Yes. The holiday, which has its origins in New Zealand, is designated to promote the naturist movement.
9: All right.
6: What's with New Zealand today, huh?
10: And I don't know.
6: Josh.
10: I don't approve of this naturist word.
7: Yeah.
9: I prefer naturalist for the naked people and naturist for people who like to be in nature.
7: Yeah, that makes sense.
9: Yeah.
10: I prefer nudist.
9: I do too. You're right. If I had to choose, I would go nudist. There's no shame in that.
6: There's not?
9: Calling them nudists? No.
6: Okay.
7: The earliest recorded organized nudist club in the Western sense was established in 1891 in British India and was called the Fellowship of the Naked Trust.
9: Oh, I like that very much.
10: Yeah, the fact that it has fellowship in it, this sounds like...
6: Okay.
10: You know, a little ass pounding going on.
9: Well, at least you kept it subtle.
6: Wow.
7: What?
6: I was going to say, let's dial it down a little bit.
9: So the Fellowship of the Ring, when you watch that movie. Gandalf and his way with the hobbits.
6: Is that what I'm...
9: Is that what he did?
6: Bilbo Baggins.
7: Nudism found its true cultural powerhouse in Germany in the late 1890s before spreading throughout Europe. In the U.S. in the early 20th century.
6: I have beer on my Schwanstücker.
7: Benjamin Franklin was a noted
6: nudist. Oh, yeah.
9: Hey, Benny, you want to get dressed, pal?
7: And would reportedly take air baths in the nude by the open windows of his room.
6: He was our 12th president. And
7: air baths?
10: So if you're going to celebrate National Nude Day... probably for the most people, do it after work.
6: Yeah, I would think.
9: Although, can you go into your boss's office and go, "I am a nudist," and I would find it discriminatory if on National Nude Day you did not allow me to work at my cubicle nude
6: to celebrate?
10: Yeah. I think only if it's your religion. I think if you say it's part of my religion that we have to be nude every Tuesday, then you're going to suddenly get the civil rights guys on your side.
7: There's a dress code.
9: Yes.
7: And you signed a contract.
9: What if it's very, very casual Friday?
10: But I think the religious aspect of it would supersede some earthborn dress code.
9: Yes, I was making a joke.
10: My lord says I got to be nude on Tuesdays.
7: Oh.
10: Mm-hmm. That's fine.
7: No, you've been to a nudist colony? Or you guys were invited, maybe?
6: We were invited many times.
7: Yeah.
6: To host it's called Nudes of Poppin'.
9: Oh, my gosh.
6: Yeah, and I know, did you actually stand up there?
9: No, I never have. But
7: I think Pat did. Did Pat do it at a nudist
9: Pat
7: one?
9: Did do one, and then DJ Dangler, comedian friend of ours did it, and he actually did it in the nude.
6: And they give you the choice of being naked or not as you're performing, but no, thank you very much. I'm not that comfortable seeing other people naked.
9: No, one of the first porn mags I ever saw had a thing from Nudes of Poppin'.
6: Nudes of Poppin'.
9: And as 12-year-old Jeff, I was like, one of these days, I'm going to be there. I'm going to go to Nudes of Poppin'.
7: Because it's near here, right?
9: Oh, well, I had no idea of that.
6: I don't think it's 2 hours away.
9: It's not too far from anywhere, really. It's actually right by my lake house.
7: Is it really?
9: No, it's not far.
10: Wow. Oh. Yeah. Look how happy he is.
4: I know.
9: Oh, no, I'm a never nude.
8: Have you ever been to Nudes of Floppin'? It's a naked belly flop contest.
9: Oh, I would
8: go. Funny as anything.
7: That'd be painful.
6: You rupture yourself.
10: Well, it is National Nude Day, so make note of it. Do you think it was wise to do it in the heat of the summer? I mean,
6: well, you don't want to do it on Christmas Eve, do you?
8: I mean, fall or spring, maybe. Or
10: no, I would think maybe.
7: No, I think.
9: Well, look what happened to Rush with all his T-shirts. You want to go the opposite?
7: Oh yeah.
9: Yeah.
10: Okay.
9: He almost died.
10: So it's like sweaty ass day.
7: Have you ever been to a nude resort?
9: I just watched Tom said it. I just watched Chick McGee yawn and shake his head. No, have you?
7: No, I would just. Would you go? Would you go to a nude resort?
9: I would maybe perform at one. Yeah, but I wouldn't get naked.
7: You wouldn't?
9: No.
7: No.
9: I'm not as brave.
7: Yeah.
6: I hear things. About a towel is very important, I guess. Mm.
7: So you can
9: almost mandatory
7: sit down everywhere.
10: You have, right. Someone was maybe it was Godwin is telling us about the nude cruise.
7: Oh, okay.
10: And the idea to carry a towel around to sit on, so you don't want.
7: So you're more bothered by seeing other people naked than by you being naked.
6: Oh, I'm bothered by both. Yeah, very much so. Yeah, yeah.
10: Are the towels white?
7: Oh, man.
9: And skid mark to hell. Is that what
6: you want? You want to, would you rather have make you happy with like an off-brown?
10: Just saying. You go the black.
9: Most people know how to wipe.
6: Yes.
10: I'll bet someone listening right now has a tale of a nudist cruise gone wrong.
9: That is always a weird day. It happens once every, I don't know, 5 months where you've left the house, and 45 minutes later, you go, you know, I could have done a better job back there.
6: I should have.
9: What happened?
6: I should have paid attention.
9: Yeah.
10: This is why you got the bidet.
6: Take some time.
10: Home field advantage.
6: Right.
10: Okay. Well, let's move forward here. Ms. Hooker, what else have you got over there?
7: This is a little disturbing. A woman in Japan has been arrested for allegedly sewing her roommate's lips shut.
9: Oh, no.
7: Police in Koga said 49-year-old Masei Sakurai had used a needle and thread to sew shut the lips of the woman she was living with.
9: This is rough.
7: Leaving the 42-year-old unable to eat or speak.
9: Oh, those lips.
6: Josh looking to Tom for approval.
9: Didn't get it.
6: Didn't get it.
10: I mean, how?
6: That would hurt. She must have been, they must have knocked her out.
10: Yeah, somebody's a good sleeper. Yeah. You're right, chick. She must have been knocked out.
7: Japan Today reports that the victim escaped the following day.
6: Welcome to Japan Today.
7: She escaped the following day and ran to a nearby shop where she handed employees a note reading, please help me. Okay, I don't want to be a jerk here, but like, couldn't you just get a pair of scissors and snip your lips open?
9: Yes, but maybe it takes...
10: If you're being held prisoner, which is what it sounds like.
9: Yeah, this sounds terrible.
10: I mean, was it because her roommate was talking too much?
7: I don't know. Following Ms. Sakurai's arrest, police said that they are investigating the motive and circumstances behind the assault.
10: Okay, what would she do if she had really bad gas?
9: What?
7: Sew her butt shut.
10: Sew her butt shut?
9: Oh, I see. So if it was,
6: Didn't we have a story of somebody super glued their ass cheeks together or something? I thought we had that story.
7: A woman had found out her husband was cheating, and she sewed his ass cheeks together. Yeah. Yes. Or no, super glued them.
10: Super glued them.
9: Oh, boy.
7: Yeah.
9: Well, and then we had that guy 2 weeks ago who didn't have a condom and tried to use super glue.
7: What?
9: He's not alive.
6: He
9: killed him? Yeah.
7: How does it kill you?
9: We just did the story.
7: I missed
9: last
7: it.
9: Week
7: Sorry.
9: The week before last. Sorry.
7: Yeah, I must have missed it.
9: Yeah, he died.
6: I guess I also missed the dead part.
9: Right, I did too. Or
4: Or maybe that was left out of the article.
6: Oh. Yeah, that sounds more like
10: that. That may have been an edit.
6: This is really, really funny, right. And we don't want to say he's dead because we're laughing.
10: I mean, so I you have to wonder, is this thing in Japan, so the one roommate sews the other one's mouth shut.
7: Yes. Ugh.
10: Do you think it could be part of a like dominatrix thing?
7: Maybe. I don't know. I don't know.
10: Because the problem would be your safe word can't be.
6: So didn't the gimp.
7: That wouldn't work.
6: Didn't the gimp from Pulp Fiction have a hood with a padlock zipper across his mouth?
4: Definitely the zipper, yeah.
6: Yeah.
4: Yeah. Who do you think that guy was? Man, 25 dies after using super glue to seal his penis shut instead of a condom in a drug-fueled romp with his girlfriend.
7: Well, okay, so it wasn't from the glue.
4: Yeah, the drugs may have had something.
7: Yeah.
4: Hence the edit that was made.
7: Well, but like...
6: I always thought romp was reserved for like an Annette Funicello movie. Frankie and Annette, they're on a beach time romp. No, this is a drug fueled romp.
4: Wow.
7: No, so he like didn't absorb the glue, and that's what killed him, right? Or maybe that is.
4: That's how I understood it, but I could be wrong. Craziness.
10: Yeah.
7: But we have the story of the guy before who chopped the whole thing off, and he lived.
4: Yeah.
7: That's okay. Crazy.
10: Here's the version we read on the air from Yahoo, and it we had the death end there.
4: Okay.
10: It said a man has died after using a strong glue to, quote, seal his penis because he didn't have a condom.
8: Did we get to this? Maybe we didn't get to it.
4: I don't remember.
10: Well, here's the story.
6: I remember sealing their penis.
10: His name was Salman Mirza, S-A-L-M-E-N, like Salman Rushdie. Salman Mirza, 25, had reunited with his ex-fiancée for what they describe as a drug-fueled romp at a hotel.
6: There you go.
10: He decided to slather the epoxy adhesive on his genitals to avoid getting her pregnant. An unnamed police source said the pair were known to mix whitener with the epoxy to inhale for a quote-unquote kick.
4: That sounds like that's the issue there.
7: Whoa. The inhalant. Huffed, yeah.
10: He survived by his younger brother, Elmer.
6: Oh, please. Stop
4: you
6: it.
4: You bad boy.
6: You're naughty.
4: Man.
10: He sealed his... male member with, wow, is that stupid.
4: Yeah. Very.
7: Yeah.
10: Now, do you remember this? We had a news story.
4: I'd deal with the baby.
10: Do you remember the news story? This was more than a decade ago. A company was developing a condom-like device that was actually a liquid that was poured on the member.
4: No way!
7: Okay.
10: And it formed a...
6: Sounds familiar.
10: Yeah.
4: Like a magic shell for your wiener?
10: Exactly. Right. I don't think it ever took off.
4: Hmm.
10: I'll see if I can dig up the story.
6: It sounds like something Wile E. Coyote would buy from Acme.
10: Yeah, exactly. And I'd be concerned about what temperature does one...
7: Yes. Yeah, that's true, too. I mean, if you've ever poured hot wax on anything, like that hurts.
10: If you're pouring hot wax on that, by the way, that's a very specific, weird thing to do. Call a psychiatrist.
4: You've been on real sex at some point. Yeah.
10: Well, I burned the house down when I was... Hi, Dick Fryer. I'm your host.
6: Dick Fryer,
10: I'm your host for the show. Weird stuff that people do with their male members. I'm sorry. What, do we have anything else coming up in the news, or have we just...
7: No more wiener news.
4: That mouth sewn shut story is nuts.
7: I know.
10: Yeah. But wouldn't you have to be either anesthetized?
4: Yes, but it sounds like she was captive, so maybe she was even...
7: Yeah.
4: It said while she was sleeping, though, didn't it?
7: It did.
4: Man, hell of a sleeper. He must have been out.
10: Isn't there some movie where they do that?
4: Yeah.
7: Nope, it does. It doesn't say she was asleep.
4: Oh, okay. I mean, she may have been a prisoner of some sort. Yeah. And,
6: mm-hmm. Well, how do you hold...
4: I thought they were roommates.
6: Put her head
7: they
6: in
7: are
6: a,
7: roommates.
4: But it also says she escaped.
6: Yeah, put her head in a vice.
10: Right. So I'm wondering if it was a dominatrix thing.
4: I don't know.
6: I'm going to put your head in a vice if you don't stop squirming around.
10: But, I mean, sewing the lip shut would really hurt.
4: Yeah, that's got to be very, very painful.
7: Yikes.
10: I guess she, but according to what I read, she's okay.
7: Yeah, she is.
10: She's doing so-so.
7: She's okay, and...
4: She's hanging on by a thread.
6: So-so.
10: See, so-so, thread. This is what we do here.
7: Oh, I know.
6: Okay, it's not what we do, okay?
9: We'll come back to it. Let's put a pin in it for now.
10: Okay. What do you got over there, Chick?
6: When you speed while driving, do I have to remind you, you have less time to react to whatever comes across your path. A sharp turn could take you by surprise. Another car could turn out in front of you. A truck could brake suddenly, injuring you and the other driver. A cyclist could enter the road ahead. Or a pedestrian could be walking their dog, and your foot on the gas might lead to a tragedy. You may not think any of these things could happen to you, but you won't see them coming until they happen, and that's too late. When you're speeding, you don't have time to course correct. You don't have time to stop, and it only takes an instant for disaster to strike. The speed limit isn't just there to protect you. It's there to protect your passengers, other drivers, cyclists, pedestrians, and everyone who shares the road. So slow down, obey the law, help keep everyone around you safe. Speeding does catch up with you. Paid for by NHTSA.
10: Thank you, NHTSA. So the guy that did this to his male member with the crazy glue?
9: Yeah.
10: He did die eventually.
9: Yeah.
10: But he did, you know, he was able to do some stuff. And he said to his girlfriend, "Hey, baby, I'm stuck on you." Oh, well, Huey Lewis for that ass.
9: Huey Lewis for that ass.
10: These are the O'Reilly Auto Parts Studios. 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
6: Hey, well, welcome back to the Bob and Tom Show, the O'Reilly Auto Parts Studios. At the news desk, it's Jess Hooker.
7: Hello.
6: There's Jeff Oskey.
9: Yeah.
6: Yeah. There's Josh Arnold.
9: Hi.
6: There's Ace Cosby.
20: Hello.
6: I'm Chick McGee. Hello, Tom.
10: I got a question.
6: Okay, we got answers.
10: You had the news story about this guy in Kissimmee, Florida.
7: The vacuum cleaner.
10: He's in his front yard, apparently, or whatever, with a vacuum cleaner.
6: In the front yard.
7: He was in a resort near Disney World.
10: And he was pleading guilty to using the vacuum cleaner to, he was having sex with a vacuum cleaner.
7: Kind of. Not what we expected, but.
10: Would there be a name for that?
6: What?
9: Maybe.
10: Oh. Like someone who does that, that peculiar fetish, if you will.
6: Like suction porn or.
9: You have any suggestions?
10: I'm thinking. I don't know. Hmm. What are the most famous vacuum?
7: Just vacuums, like, not all appliances.
10: I think you.
7: Okay.
10: Like a Bissellist.
9: Yeah, it could be. Well, he's a Bissellist.
6: A Kirby file. Aren't Kirby's the one that handed down between generations? Yeah. You can replace the motor in them, I guess.
10: Hoover, it's already right there. A Hooverist, a vacuumist.
9: Hooverian.
6: They say Hoover the carpet in England.
10: Yeah.
6: Yeah.
10: I like Hooverian.
6: Well, that sounds too much like Dr. Seuss, I think.
10: Okay.
9: Mm. Oh, yeah.
6: Hooverian.
9: That, yeah.
10: A Jack Vackian?
9: Mm. Yeah.
10: Or would it be Vac Jackian?
9: I'm going to go Vac Jackian.
10: He's a well-known Vac Jackian. Oh, really? Yeah. Is that near Armenia? No.
6: No.
10: I'm sorry. Now, we have some space news that's really kind of cool.
7: Oh, yes, we do.
10: I think it's cool.
6: Are we going back to the moon again?
7: Scientists have detected a so-called raspberry sugar on dust clouds in the Milky Way.
10: Huh?
7: Yes. Erythrulose, a simple sugar naturally found in raspberries, is used in fake tanning lotions also, was found in an enormous cloud of dust and gas in our galaxy.
9: This stuff is found in fake tanning lotions?
7: Yeah.
9: Our president has just said, go there now.
6: Let's go get it.
7: A simple sugar appears to be produced through chemical reactions on tiny interstellar dust grains.
10: Weird.
7: Yeah.
6: Huh.
10: And they can tell this, and the significance is this could mean life? Life could be getting created out there.
7: Yeah.
9: Then we got to leave it be. I mean, we can't mess with that at all. How far away do we know? Way out there in the Milky Way?
7: Way out there in the Milky Way.
9: I mean, it's in our galaxy.
7: Yeah, they don't give an address.
10: No, I'd never heard of... Have you guys ever heard
6: no
10: of...
6: No address.
10: I've never heard of raspberry sugar.
9: Well, what this just means is it's the sugar found in raspberries.
6: Sounds like something you find at a farmer's market.
7: It's a simple sugar that's in the raspberries.
4: Yeah, sounds like a Bruno Mars song.
9: Yeah, exactly.
7: It does.
10: Well, there was a...
7: Raspberry Beret.
10: Wasn't there... That was Prince. There's a Watermelon Sugar song by...
7: Harry Styles.
10: Harry Styles.
7: Yeah.
10: Now, is Watermelon Sugar...
9: A euphemism?
10: Yeah. Are they trying to say something else?
9: Maybe. That, like Mountain Dew kind of thing?
7: That good. No.
10: Yeah.
9: You've never heard Mountain Dew?
7: No.
9: Oh.
10: More like a Southern tuna restaurant.
7: Oh, Mountain Dew.
9: Right.
7: Okay.
10: Mountain Dew would be a chesticular. Am I correct?
9: No, I have heard it used as...
6: Yes?
7: Shake the dew off the lily.
6: Oh.
9: Vaginal secretions.
10: Okay.
9: Well, that's a doctor could say that.
6: We're all adults.
9: Yeah.
10: Okay.
9: I didn't say, what did you...
6: He could have easily said my hand, too.
10: Yeah, okay. Okay. So, raspberry sugar, huh?
7: Yeah, Spain Center for Astrobiology said... This is the very first sugar to be detected in interstellar space.
10: Sugar!
7: And hello. It suggests that life could develop in other worlds in a similar fashion to what it did on Earth.
6: Wild. Well, thanks for calling, Spain Astrobiology. Please hold. We don't get many calls.
10: That's kind of a cool story.
7: Yeah.
10: It's not exactly like aliens with 12 arms and one eye. It's kind of a sweet story.
9: Yes. Okay. It is indeed a sweet story.
10: Pretty much by definition.
6: Remember what Hawking said, though, when they show up, they're not going to be here to go, hey, we love you guys. That's not going to happen.
7: They need
6: something.
10: Are you
6: more
10: watching?
6: More raspberry sugar, I guess.
7: Yeah.
10: By the way, did anyone else watch the, is it Netflix that had the, or maybe it was Apple TV with Sugar?
6: Oh, no, what's that guy's name? He's in Bruges. Colin Farrell.
10: Yeah. Colin Farrell.
6: Mm-mm. Yeah. No.
10: It looks in the beginning like it's a traditional private eye guy,
7: mm-hmm.
10: well dressed, drives an incredibly cool car, and then it takes a very weird turn. I won't spoil it for you, but
7: okay.
10: To me, taking it out of the genre, if you will.
7: Okay.
10: No one saw it, seen any of it.
7: No, I'll have to check it out.
10: I can't believe they brought up season two back, but they just did. So now, what's the best show you're watching right now, Chick?
6: Best is a hard term. I just wrapped up Star City on Apple TV. I really enjoyed that, but I could see some people wouldn't care for that. I just started Beef season two on Netflix.
4: Is season two good?
6: Man, it's odd.
4: Yeah.
6: Yeah, but I give Oscar Isaac a wide. I really like
9: it. I know that's on one of the streaming platforms. Where's the Beef?
6: On Netflix.
9: Ah, thank you.
6: Yeah, you're welcome.
10: Thank you.
9: A little Clara Peller for that.
6: Yeah, that's right.
10: I was just telling you, when that... Do a little trivia there.
6: When that commercial started and she looked and looks around, where's the beat?
9: America lost their mind.
6: I laughed for hours. Yes,
9: I was a kid and that's all we said.
4: Yeah. Oh, yep. Yeah.
10: That and was up.
6: And then didn't George Bush, the older... Where's the beef? And whatever he was.
10: I think so.
6: I think he did.
10: Yeah.
6: Not gone dead. Where's the beef?
10: Is there one of those right now?
7: No.
10: There was the 6-7 thing for a while.
9: Yeah. Oh, but like an advertising slogan that has really caught the.
7: Oh, man.
10: Have you ever said to a woman, one of these ladies you were encountering, Jess,
6: oh, God.
10: What's in your wallet? In mine, I've got this rubber.
9: You know, I haven't said that.
6: I do find it oddly funny when you say rubber, though. I don't know what it is, but I like it.
10: Okay, well, thanks very much. A couple quick things. Willie G will be here Thursday and Friday, I think. And he's going to be in Nashville, Indiana, with Jeff Oskey, special show with the Old Mill, The Story Inn.
9: Yeah.
10: Now, do we have the photograph of Jeffrey you were going to show? Or are we saving that for tomorrow?
9: Oh, no.
7: We can show it real quick.
10: Oh, there it is.
4: Oh, yeah. That's my first headshot.
9: Oh boy.
10: Did you decide to get stoned just to take that picture?
6: Where the hell are you looking?
4: I'm 100% sober in that picture.
10: I would never have recognized you.
6: Yeah. What the hell are you looking at?
10: You got a lot of dippity-doo in your hair.
7: Looks just like his son.
9: I didn't know you were in St. Elmo's Fire.
6: You are a Brat Pack.
9: Yeah, that is.
10: And you got the T-shirt with the sport coat.
9: Oh, yeah.
7: And an earring.
9: That was... this is a joke for no one, but it's you look like you're in a Jay McInerney novel.
6: Yeah. Bright lights. Yeah.
10: Are you, if you can't tell if the sleeves are rolled up in the sport coat.
7: Right. How old are you there?
4: That was my first headshot, so that was 20 years ago.
7: Oh, cool. Okay.
9: Nice.
4: So I was about 75 pounds lighter and...
7: 34 years old.
4: Yeah.
7: Okay.
6: I'm there.
10: You look kind of like...
9: Tom Hulse a little bit?
10: Yes, that's exactly right. Tom Hulse from Animal House. He's the...
9: And Amadeus and...
10: Yeah.
7: Oh, okay.
10: Terrific actor. I think he's a producer now. Really good actor. Well, thank you so much for joining us. These are the O'Reilly Auto Parts Studios. This is the Bob and Tom Show.
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0: And now, from the Bob and Tom Archives, we dust off another classic. classic. A moment of frivolity.
1: We are speaking with comedian Russ Bennett. I have a technical question.
2: Sure.
1: You've been, now, for the first time in your life, you spent the better part of a year on cruise ships doing the comedy show. Did you meet any ladies? Because when you're on stage and you have to spend the rest of the week on the ship, right? So you're walking around, the people see you. I would imagine there's probably ladies that go on these trips with other ladies,
3: yeah, and
1: looking for love, because you're a single guy.
3: The love boat.
1: How's that
3: kind of
1: going?
4: Yeah.
1: Yeah, exactly. The love boat.
2: I would love to be able to tell you stories, but there are none.
1: So no dating at all, then?
2: But I don't date at all. You know I don't date.
3: Mm-hmm.
2: Because, you know, I'm 54 years old.
3: Yeah.
2: And you know what happens when you date.
3: What?
2: You want me to go through this again, what it's like to date in your 50s?
1: Okay. Sure.
2: Here's what it all comes down to. The women, they're not like you.
5: Oh, bless your heart.
2: Look at her. She's so beautiful. She's sweet.
3: There are some many beautiful
2: 54-year-old women
3: out there.
2: She's got those cheeks, those kind of cheeks you pinch them, you let go, and it reforms into its original shape. A lot of the women I meet, you pinch their cheek, you let it go, it kind of stays all scrunched up.
3: Yeah.
2: You could bring in a CSI team, take a plaster cast, and tell that I was the last one to pinch her.
3: Wow.
2: Because I, you know, God bless them, but the women, they're monsters. They're people say, where do you meet these women? Under a bridge. Yeah. Yeah. I mean, they're trolls. I mean, God bless them. I wish them the best. Here's what it's like. Here's what it's like to date in your 50s. I'm walking across a bridge. She reaches up, grabs my ankle, pulls me underneath. I find myself tied to a boulder, and I'm unable to answer any of her riddles.
3: All right.
2: There's a bolt of lightning,
4: right,
2: and we find ourselves sitting across from each other at an Olive Garden.
3: Uh-huh.
2: Olive Gardens, and Christy, you will back me up on this, where Olive Gardens, where middle-aged people go on first dates to casually reveal themselves over a moderately priced Italian dinner.
5: Sure. Okay. Mm-hmm. Okay. That's enough. A fair assumption. Yeah.
2: And when I say we casually reveal ourselves to each other, I'm being a bit disingenuous.
4: All right.
2: What we really do on a first date is you throw your whole life out on the table. It's like you vomit up
4: your life
2: story. Because in your 20s, you can let yourself reveal yourself slowly. You've got time. Yeah, in your 50s, it's like, you know, it's my whole life story. What do you think of that? I've been married 3 times. 3 times. I got 4 kids. 2 of them won't talk to me. They change their names. Oh, God, I take medication.
3: They change their names.
2: I'm not allowed in Utah. I can't travel in the state of Utah.
0: Bob and Tom, 24/7.
1: Now, I'm going to ask you, Chick, not to fill in the blanks in this news story, okay?
6: I'll be quiet.
1: We're all going to be able to get it without you helping. Okay, I'm going to just tell you right now.
3: You've been naughty the last couple of days?
1: You've been warned, okay?
6: I have been naughty.
1: Everybody knows what's going to happen. You don't have to do the assist. You don't have to draw the line from point A to point B.
6: Can do, boss.
1: There is a problem in the UK. Residents in the graffiti-plagued village of Lunt, L-U-N-T, Christy.
6: Wow, that hardly takes anything at all.
3: No, it sure doesn't.
5: I got it.
3: There once was a girl from Lunt.
6: That's right.
3: Who had an incredible...
1: See, I didn't... I remember what I said.
6: Enormous...
3: Bundt cake.
1: We have to... Could I finish?
3: Cute. What?
6: Cute.
1: Residents of Lunt are being asked to change the name of the town to stop the vandalism.
5: Uh-huh.
1: The proposal is designed to combat people who repeatedly change the first letter.
5: Right.
3: Oh, I'm sure.
1: It doesn't take much, as you can imagine.
3: No, just one line.
6: One little line.
1: We're not going to fill that in now.
3: Gotcha.
1: Okay. The notion of changing the name of the town from Lunt to something else has been met with fury by some locals in the rural community.
3: The Luntites.
1: Near Sefton, Merseyside.
3: Luntians?
6: The Luntians.
3: Would they be Luntanese?
5: Maybe it's Lunt.
3: No, if it was Lunt.
1: No, it's Lunt.
3: Are they going to change it? Are they going to change it to this, Tom?
1: No,
3: to,
1: they're not going to change it to Lucy.
3: I'm just asking.
1: Or SWAT. I know. We could do this all day.
3: I know we could.
1: I said that going in.
3: Uh-huh.
5: they're having a problem with the name of the new toothpaste in Malaysia.
3: Oh, yeah?
1: Okay.
6: Oh, please.
5: It's been raising eyebrows as a major consumer.
3: Is it Crunt?
5: No.
7: Put a smile on your face with new
1: mint flavored Crunt.
7: Mint flavored Crunt. Now with fluoride.
1: And a touch of Retsa.
5: A major consumer group has slammed the brand as being pornographic.
3: Ah.
5: The toothpaste, which has just recently been released in the local market, this is in Malaysia, is named Oral Me.
3: Oral me.
6: Would somebody oral me, please?
1: Dear Bob and Tom.
5: Still naming.
6: Grab the bed. See, grab the bed.
1: Now the listeners are doing it.
5: Now what?
1: Dear Bob and Tom.
3: I don't know what happened.
1: I heard your story about the city of Lunt changing its name.
3: Yeah.
1: Did you know that Lunt is located right down the road from Lanus? And in between them, the fields are known as Laint. Okay. You know, we all know how this works.
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7: Right now, this is the Bob and Tom all-day replay. 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

0: stuff. This is one of my favorite tunes, by the way.
1: Yeah, all set over there, Tom?
2: I beg your pardon? Who are you speaking to?
1: Oh.
3: It's that strange European accent that you can't quite place.
1: I'm sorry, your name, sir?
2: Bonjour.
4: Bonjour.
3: Bonjour. Bonjour. Good morning, Mr. Bonjour.
2: Oh, that's very funny.
3: Oh, yeah, he said.
2: You must be the chick, the funny one. Excuse me, darling. I hate to interrupt you, but there's something I must tell you. I will sing for you now. In a minute.
0: Let it come around.
2: I will sing after the band comes around.
3: It's the band's fault.
0: Oh, yeah.
2: If you find yourself in Holland, they'll say to you, how yaman? In France, they'll say, ferme la gueule. In Athens, you'll hear, scarmont. In Berlin, it's Helden Zedeschnauzer!

0: Coming around again.
1: Has there ever been a topic on which you don't expound? Has there ever been a moment when your mouth wasn't making a sound? Have you ever had

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When I hear your constant chatter, I'm thinking, someone shoot me, please. Maestro. Now we are in the bedroom, so comfortably inclined.

0: much. Say hello to Mr. Johnson. And shut up. Shut up. Shut up. Shut up. Shut up. Shut up.
1: Ah, bravo.
2: Fermez la douche.
1: Yes.
3: Mère Chevalier.
4: Mère Chevalier. Hey there. Hi there. Ho there. I know. I sound weird, but this is Chick, honest. From the O'Reilly Auto Parts Studios, it's the Bob and Tom Show. Jess Hooker at the news desk.
5: Hello.
4: There's Josh Arnold.
6: Hi.
4: Ace Cosby's here.
7: Hello.
4: Hello, Tom.
8: Bonjour.
4: Bonjour. Hola.
9: Hello.
4: I just could never get a foreign language. I tried. I tried real hard.
8: I can't either.
4: You hate it?
8: No, I can't do it.
6: How are your Esperanto courses going?
4: I'm not sure.
10: I want to bring that back.
4: Esperanto?
10: Oh, yeah.
4: And Chisholm Bop and all that?
10: Yeah.
6: Or you and I could just learn it, and then we could talk about everybody.
10: Oh, that'd be cool. Yeah, that'd be great. Yeah, there has to be an Esperanto club somewhere.
6: I guarantee it.
10: We should explain to Ms. Hooker what we're talking about. Years ago, some fanatical lunatics decided that the language was a problem in starting wars, et cetera, et cetera. So they thought, what if we had a common language?
5: Oh, okay.
10: So they came up with a language. They invented one called Esperanto.
5: Okay.
10: Which I think is about as popular as Klingon.
6: But I bet they were convinced this is the answer. This is what we'll do.
5: Yeah.
6: The whole world will embrace this.
10: Yeah. As you've often said, like the guy that invented the Velcro shoe, this is it for laces.
6: Bye-bye, laces.
4: I'm going to own the world.
10: I know this doesn't seem like an interesting problem, but

0: crazy popular. What was the guy's name?
1: Well, that's, because I know
0: when... Adriano Calantinio, 1972 cult classic hit, Prison Calmly. Yeah, the Italian pop star wrote the lyrics entirely in made-up gibberish designed specifically to mimic the rhythm and phonetic sound of American English.
1: Oh, and we do that all the time.
0: Yeah.
1: I mean, when we do, we'll have a story out of China or Japan or Mexico or whatever.
2: Oh, yeah. English speakers do it with different languages all the time. Yeah.
1: And it, I mean, because there are certain sounds that you could, you do it and you go, okay, that's obviously supposed to be someone, you know, of Chinese origin or whatever. Usually meant in fun. some people can't take a joke.
0: Goodbye accents.
1: Mostly foreigners. But see what I did there. Can we find this song?
0: I'm sure we, I just remembered that, and we're going to give Jason a chance to find it.
1: Okay, but, good. Yeah. In the meantime, a couple quick things. That's the live version of the song called Shut Up. Thank you, Colin from Cincinnati, who said, I see an irony that Tom wrote and sings the song Shut Up. Oh, I see.
2: And then to poke me
1: even more, he goes, I've got my backwards cap on.
0: Oh,
1: I hate that.
3: What makes you hate it? The people under it?
1: Usually.
3: Okay.
1: The guy's got a backwards cap on. 99% he's a dick.
3: Oh, I think it's one of the hottest things.
2: Yeah, I don't know what happened to Tom.
0: Is that right?
3: I think it's really hot when a guy turns his hat around. Maybe he's gonna do some business.
2: I used to be exclusively backwards hat guy.
0: Yeah, well, that's what Tom's and I've always... You do two things, that and catching baseball.
3: Oh, okay.
1: Catching softball.
2: Yeah. Always.
1: I don't know if you were here for my backwards hat story.
3: No, I don't think so.
0: You've never worn your hat backwards.
1: Oh, God, no. No, I was in the Bahamas, mm-hmm. and the girls and I are swimming, and it's kind of a resort, and so there are sort of people about every 20 feet,
3: sure.
1: and you're in about 3 feet of water, whatever, just kind of lounging around, and a lot of people are drinking alcohol.
3: Right.
1: You know, they're holding, like, anyway, in any event.
0: Nice.
1: There was a guy at the next spot over, and he was talking to three other people, and he was backwards hat guy.
3: Yeah.
1: You know, backwards hat guy, and it's obviously very sunny. And
3: sure.
1: Every sentence had the F word in it.
3: Okay.
1: And it was so bad, we went down the beach. This, you know, this New Jersey prick.
3: Okay.
1: Backwards hat.
3: Gotcha.
1: Okay, buddy, we get it. You know, the F word's great if you sparingly.
3: Okay.
1: But this guy was so obnoxious, and he had his hat on backwards, and I had the joy the next day of seeing this douchebag with a huge... arcing sunburn mark on his face.
3: Right.
1: You know, because he had the hat with the, what do you call the half circle?
3: Sure.
1: So he had this ridiculous looking thing as he sat at breakfast.
3: Right.
1: And I'm sure he ordered the effing eggs and the effing coffee. To me, epitomizes. And then he probably puts his sunglasses on backwards on the hat while he's eating.
3: Sure.
1: That's Captain Douchebag right there.
3: I'm not a fan of that either, but...
1: Just odds are you don't
2: want
1: to...
2: There's more than the hat going on there, though.
3: Yeah, there's a lot of other things that if we remove the hat, that guy's still a dick.
2: Right.
1: Exactly.
2: Right.
1: Oh, that's just... that's the neon sign going, you never want to talk to me.
3: Okay.
1: No matter what I do, I don't ever want to talk to that guy. And I'm sure people feel the same way about me, and I'm fine. Because I don't want to talk to them either. But thank you for the request, Colin. We certainly appreciate that. Coming up, we have some great letters. I'm just astonished today. We've got so many good letters. We got a couple of updates. One of them about the bug that's going around.
0: Uh-huh.
1: Yeah, I know that Chickster maybe. If you've heard about this what's the best way to put it? Intestinal disorder, if you will.
0: Yeah, and it's apparently localized in the Midwest somehow. I'm not sure what that means. But
1: well, it's not contagious. It's
0: from person to person, right.
1: It's foodborne.
0: Right.
1: And it causes, as you can see in this headline, I didn't make this up, explosive diarrhea.
0: Yeah. Yeah, that's right.
1: It's called cycloporiasis.
0: Yeah.
1: And
0: poriasis, let me tell you.
1: If you get it bad, call your doctor because it can last, they say, up to 6 weeks.
0: And they can prescribe an antibiotic that eases it. But
1: In any event, they're they suspect it's probably from bagged lettuce.

0: maybe, or from raspberries.
1: Hmm.
0: But they're saying wash your vegetables.
2: I hate raspberries.
0: Hmm. What?
2: I don't like raspberries.
0: Really?
2: No, I don't.
1: We have raspberries in the news.
0: Oh, that's right. We do. I forgot about that. That's funny. We do.
2: What about the raspberries? Go All the Way.
0: Oh, I love
3: that's a good one.
0: Great song.
2: Larry Carman singing. Go All the Way.
0: Eric Carman was a brilliant songwriter, singer, and he always had great hair.
2: Oh, mama, yeah. No, he didn't. It always looked like a helmet. What are you not? You're nuts.
0: Ace Bearwith, you back me up on this. Eric always looked great. A terrific head of hair. He went to high school with a friend of mine.
3: Well, then why was he all by himself? A man who looks so good.
2: Oh, boy, I'd like to hear Eric Carman and Bob Welch do All by Myself.
0: That's going to be tough because they're both deceased.
2: Hey, Eric. All by myself.
3: That sounds great.
0: A couple things.
2: You can't beat the intro, though, Tom.
0: Wally Bryson on the guitar, right?
2: I think that's the only thing he sang that didn't sound weird.
0: Wait till this kicks in. Give it just a second. You think it's doing something, and then it completely shifts gears.
2: And then Eric sings.
0: Get ready. Wait a minute, we're shifting gears. I swallowed a lot of
2: go all the way.
0: That's a great song. In any event, you don't like eating raspberries?
2: Mm-mm.
0: On ice cream, maybe?
2: No.
0: Little raspberry preserves?
2: No. I'll have to look at my canning section at home to see if I have raspberries canned.
3: I love raspberry flavoring. I don't like the regular raspberries are hit and miss.
2: Mm. I think they're
3: very seedy.
2: They're bumpy. Yeah, is that the seeds?
3: They're kind of fuzzy. Yeah. Weird.
0: So I'm just the opposite.
3: Oftentimes mushy.
0: I don't like the fake raspberry flavoring.
3: Ah.
0: I had to get some Pedialyte, and it's raspberry flavored.
3: Oh, that's no good, huh?
1: Yeah.
0: But I feel like a new man.
2: You hungover? Oh, no, you had the thing, too.
0: I had the explosive diarrhea. I learned where Werner von Braun got the idea to launch rockets. But coming up, we have a letter from one of the farthest away places on Earth.
1: Oh.
0: Directed directly to this show.
2: Huh.
0: It's pretty cool. Got some sporting news on the way.
2: Yep. Home Run Derby last night. That was interesting. And World Cup continues today in Dallas. And where else are they playing?
0: Atlanta?
2: Yes.
0: Tomorrow, though, right?
2: Right.
0: What else was I going to mention? Oh, we have a video, the guy in Yellowstone that gets flipped by the bison.
1: Mm-hmm.
0: We have not only that video, but our commentary about the video posted on our social media.
1: Okay.
0: It's so funny. I don't know if you've seen this thing.
3: I wonder if anybody's been able to interview him yet.
0: He's got apparently several broken bones.
2: Yeah, I was going to say, is he okay?
0: Yeah, he's okay.
3: He is okay.
0: Wow. But it's if you wanted to film
1: a
0: guy getting thrown by an animal, you'd have to do it 100 times to get the way he's completely splayed out and does a flip. It's as funny. I mean, not for him, but.
2: Oh, this is at the state park. Yeah.
3: I would have laughed harder if this guy deserved it. This guy didn't deserve what
1: he got. I know. It's.
0: But still.
3: Well. Buddy. It's cartoonish.
0: Anyways, we've got a version of it posted on our social media. I highly recommend. And then what's coming up in the news?
1: World Santa Congress. It's that time of year.
3: They got to get all set.
2: This is when they bid for malls around the country. This is a great documentary that, what's the name of the wrestler who does?
3: Mick Foley.
2: Mick Foley, did a documentary about Santa Clauses and covered this convention. It's amazing.
0: All right. 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

0: my date's dead. I was chugging that schnapps, and then I had those two hot dogs and that Cracker Jack, and I just blew chow all over his coat, and the little toy surprise landed right on his shoulder.
1: Joining us in the studio, comedian Larry Reeb. Now, well, Larry, you are from...
2: Chicago.
1: Mm-hmm. You just got a great Chicago accent.
2: Well, it's originally I'm from a little town, Dwight, Illinois. It's a farm town.
1: Uh-huh.
2: There's a mental institution and a women's prison there.
3: Really?
2: And my parents met. Here I am. But yeah, I live in Chicago.
3: Are you married?
2: I've been married 10 years.
1: Oh, how's it going?
2: Good. I think us guys need good women, don't you? Women keep us in line.
4: Sure. Oh, yeah.
2: That's why most axe murderers are single. They were married, their wife wouldn't put up with that. Put that axe down. You're not chopping anybody. You have to take the garbage out. Take the ski mask off. It's summer, you idiot.
5: 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Sherman led his troops from Atlanta, Georgia, to the ocean port of Savannah. 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Atlanta wouldn't be burned this badly again until they gave their franchise tag to Michael Vick.
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7: Welcome back to the Bob and Tom Show. We're in the O'Reilly Auto Parts Studios. Jess Hooker at the news desk.
8: Hello.
7: There's Joshua Arnold.
9: Hi.
7: There's Ace Cosby.
10: Hello.
7: I'm Chick McGee, limping along. Hello, Tom.
9: You missed it.
7: Okay.
9: Miss Hooker yesterday came in all girly girl. It was really cool.
7: Girly girl?
9: She has, she's the chameleon of...
7: I'd be interested to hear your thoughts on this. Yes, well, go ahead.
9: I'm going to be kind here, I think. I can say safely, you were kind of a tomboy.
8: Yeah, I would say so. Yeah.
9: And sometimes you come in here tomboyish, like today.
8: Right. And we also said that
9: like
8: that
9: today?
8: Is,
9: yes. I mean, look.
4: Where's undress?
8: I have a dress on.
4: A dress?
9: It looks like you're wearing a blue jean shirt. You're going to go change your oil.
4: She's got makeup and jewelry and...
7: Hey, look at that tomboy
4: over
7: there.
4: This is one of the least tomboy she's ever looked.
9: Look at the haircut. She looks like a little boy.
4: No, she... Oh, my gosh.
8: I have my hair folded up. All right.
4: A beautiful clip in the back.
8: You think yesterday I looked more girly than
9: yesterday
8: I did
9: today? Yes, yesterday
4: you look more girly today.
8: I do.
4: That is inarguable.
9: Well, you could take the wrong side.
8: I had a quarter zip on, Chick, yesterday, okay? Right. And my hair was down. It was a little wavy, but the quarter zip was pink and white striped.
4: So therefore more girly. And,
8: yes.
7: Okay.
8: Yeah.
9: I mean, this is a blue denim. Like I said, it looks like you're going to go change your oil.
8: Okay.
9: Which is fine. You look very pretty.
4: We just need the listeners to know that what Tom is saying is inaccurate. That's all we need.
7: But I think it needs to be said that what he's saying is accurate to him.
4: Right. There's no doubt about that.
7: No doubt.
9: This was meant to be a compliment.
4: We're not saying you're being insulting. Just being wrong.
7: How many times have you used that phrase among other people? Yeah.
9: Oh, my God. It's constant.
7: I'm sorry. This was meant to be a compliment. She's in her car crying. What's going on?
4: How did this go so wrong? All I said was she looked like Bubba Smith.
7: Good Lord. Michigan State alum, amazing football player.
9: So I was bringing this up because I was sort of trying to get to this topic that Ms. Hooker brought up, which is...
8: Chick missed this.
9: Chick missed this. And
4: this is fun, Chick.
9: And I think of all people, Chick may be...
7: I'm going to have fun.
9: I think Chick will be good at this.
4: Yes, I do too.
9: And do you want to give him the overview here?
7: I'm about half, so go ahead.
8: Okay, so these are questions that most women or girls know the answers to that men probably won't.
7: Oh, okay.
4: We averaged 20%.
8: Yes.
4: Most of Oscar, me, Ace, and Tom.
7: Well, you know how in touch I am with my female side. You know that.
4: Yes.
7: Mm-hmm.
8: Okay.
7: Yeah, okay.
8: Do you know what a beauty blender is?
7: A beauty blender.
9: Mm-hmm. Did you get this one, Josh?
4: No, Oscar did.
8: Yeah.
7: A beauty blender, like a brush to blend your makeup in?
9: Very close.
8: Very close. It's the foamy wedge that you use.
7: Like a sponge?
8: Yeah, like a sponge, yeah. To put your foundation on.
7: Okay.
8: Yeah. So you're close.
4: I'm gonna give it to you. The rest of us went like an appliance.
9: Yeah.
7: Well, I think that's the trick though, probably. They put a blender in there.
8: Do you know what a water line is?
7: A water line? Damn.
9: I still don't understand this one. Something about your eyeballs?
8: Yeah. I actually lined my water line this morning.
4: You know who has naturally lined? Greg Warren.
8: Yes, often, he does.
4: He gets accused of using something on his water line.
8: Yeah, and I think it's because his lashes are so thick, it looks like he lines them.
9: So is this the lower part of your eyelid?
8: It's the lid right under your eyelashes. So, yes.
4: Mr. Carbonell kind of has that, too. A dark water line where it looks like he's wearing...
8: Right. Yeah. So that's a water line.
7: I did not know that.
4: No idea.
8: I think the big one was, do you know what a money piece is?
7: A money piece.
9: Now, this one, Kelly, my wife, didn't know it.
8: She didn't?
9: But my 13-year-old daughter, Finn, knew right away.
7: Okay. Money piece.
8: A money piece.
9: And apparently it is a thing.
8: Yes.
9: And it's a thing, and it got very popular with a female athlete not too long ago.
8: Right.
9: It's described you've seen it 1,000 times.
7: Other than a piece of jewelry, a girl, the most prized piece of jewelry, I can't think of it.
8: No, but that is a good guess. It is a very specific chunk of hair that's been dyed or colored different than the rest of your hair.
7: Okay.
8: And it usually frames your face or it's in your fringe or something like that.
7: I was watching a show that a woman said, you messed up my money piece or something.
8: Yeah. Okay. That would be,
9: And to me, I thought it was a prostitute. Because you get your side piece.
7: A money piece.
4: I mean, right.
9: Makes sense. Right.
7: Your tomboy piece.
9: Yeah. I've got one I know he'll get.
8: Okay.
9: Diva cup.
7: A diva. Oh, that's the alternative to menstrual cycle. You wear that instead of...
8: Yeah.
9: And every woman... Because I've been doing this quiz now to everybody I've run into. Every woman has gotten this one right away. What is an... LBD.
7: LBD.
8: Yeah.
4: And every woman pretty much has one.
8: Yes. It's kind of signature.
7: I have no idea.
4: We didn't either. Oscar did know.
7: Did he?
9: Yeah. It's a little black dress.
7: Oh, okay.
4: And then we went, every woman always says they have to have a little black dress in their...
7: That term.
9: Yeah. Yeah. And right, then your term. Name was brought up with reference to this. What is an everything shower?
7: Oh, that's my Super Shower Saturday?
9: That's your Super Shower Saturday.
7: Yeah, I love my Super Shower Saturday. I don't do it every Saturday, but yeah.
9: And then I know you'll get, I don't know if you'll get this one, a claw clip.
7: A claw clip. Is it for your hair? I don't.
9: Yeah. It's one of those big.
8: I have one in right now.
7: Yeah.
9: It's one of those things you can turn it into a pterodactyl and go, hello.
7: That's right, Tom, you can. Yes.
9: Do you know what purple shampoo is?
7: Purple shampoo. I don't.
4: I don't remember if any of us got it.
9: I don't think so. No. Purple shampoo is if you dye your hair or something, it takes...
8: Yeah, it's like a neutralizer, because you can... That guy wrote in and said he uses it for his gray hair.
4: Right.
8: Yeah, so if you have like bleach blonde hair or gray hair, it will keep your hair from getting brassy.
9: Every woman I've run that one by, they all got purple shampoo immediately. This one I wouldn't have gotten. I should have, but I didn't. What is colostrum?
7: Colostrum, I know this.
4: This is exactly what I went through.
8: Yeah.
7: It's like, it's some sort of health and beauty aid.
9: No.
7: It's like it comes in a jar.
8: No.
9: It comes in a boob.
4: It comes in a jug.
7: It's a side.
8: Chick's actually not wrong. Colostrum comes as a supplement now that you can like take, and it comes with your protein, and you can buy it because it's good for your face and your hair and nails. And
9: in
8: stuff.
9: Nature, it exists how?
8: In breast milk.
7: Oh.
8: It's the very nutrient-dense, almost clear substance that comes in before your actual milk does.
7: Okay.
9: And we had a great letter from a guy yesterday when his wife had given birth and... They were talking to the breastfeeding consultant, and she explained the whole colostrum thing. He referred to, what is it? Did he refer to her boobs as her colostromy bags?
8: Yes.
9: She didn't find that
4: she didn't care for that.
9: Yeah,
7: I can imagine.
4: Right.
9: What is a kitten heel?
7: Oh, that's a tiny little a heel on a shoe. Mm-hmm. Yeah.
9: Okay. And then...
7: I want to say Kim Novak wears kitten heels. I don't know why.
9: What options are square, almond, round, stiletto, or coffin shaped?
7: What are they again?
9: Square, almond, round, stiletto, or coffin shaped.
7: Well, they have to be heels, right? No.
4: They're not heels.
8: They're not.
7: Well, almonds are eyes, no?
9: Yeah. Every woman I've done, every single one got this one right away.
8: Yeah.
4: I knew this one.
8: Yeah.
9: It's nails.
7: Oh.
9: And Josh knew it because he likes, apparently.
4: I love fingernails, and I...
7: I have all those at home.
4: And when I get my pedicures, I often listen to what's going on.
8: Yeah.
9: Ah, so there we go.
7: You pick color, correct? Yes.
9: Yeah, and we have, we'll have several more of these, and we're getting a number of... We did some alternate versions going the other direction.
7: Oh, for girls?
8: Yeah, they asked me.
7: Boy terms?
4: Some were pretty good.
8: Yeah.
9: And we'll get to those coming up. But right now, it's time to read our letters. And this is a great one. It's short, but the origin is what's so fun about this one. This comes to us from James in New Zealand.
7: Holy heck.
9: He goes,
7: you can't get to New Zealand.
4: Jimmy the Kiwi,
7: here.
4: They call him.
7: Yeah.
9: It's the middle of winter here in New Zealand, but I want to say thanks so much for your ongoing daily entertainment. I listen to the show every day, sometimes at ungodly hours in the morning.
4: I bet.
9: I'm looking forward to my visit to the USA in September so I can listen to your show at normal times. Thanks again from the bottom of the world, James. Now, I'm going to ask you, you'll need a pencil for this quiz.
4: Okay. All right.
9: I want you to try to pronounce this guy's last name.
8: Okay.
4: Hmm.
9: Okay, it's a G-I-S-B-O-R-N-E.
4: G-I-S-B-O-R-N-E. I was going to say Gisborne.
7: Gisborne?
4: I mean, I know you want. I know what you want.
7: I will say Gisborne just for you.
9: Well, G-I-A-N-T is giant.
4: Sure.
8: Yeah.
9: So it's obviously Gisborne. James Gisborne. It's got alliteration.
4: G-I-G is gig. So.
7: If that's what makes you happy.
9: It does.
7: Gisborne.
9: I hope we made you happy.
4: Well, let's see. What do you
9: James?
4: Do? Yeah, you would go Giselle and not Gazelle.
9: Mm-hmm.
7: Yeah, that's true.
9: I appear to be getting writer and writer.
7: Dear Bob and Tom Show, the other day I was out mowing my lawn with my earbuds in and listening to the Bob and Tom podcast. I was partly listening and mowing. And Tom was speaking at length, and it crept into my consciousness that he seemed to be slurring his syllables and hesitating just a bit. I didn't notice anyone else having this problem, so I became very concerned that Tom might be having a stroke or be sick in some way. I felt so helpless to do anything, as it would have happened if you he might have suffered a stroke a couple days before you did the show. Then another thought struck me. I pulled out my phone and realized I had my playback set at 0.8 times. So I guess it's my brain set at 0.5x. Relieved you're okay, Tom.
9: That is so dead on. I was out on a long walk with the dogs. The exact same thing happened to me. Now I was listening to a podcast.
7: Yep.
9: And I thought, my God,
7: I don't know how they can change, but I've had it happen to me.
9: This lady is drunk. Yeah. And I thought, why are they letting her talk?
7: Yeah.
9: It's so embarrassing. And then I exactly the same thing. I had slowed it down. Thank you, sir. I appreciate your, because it tried that and it does make you sound like you're a little tipsy. we have a lot of other great letters. If you want to reach us with your letter, it's bobandtom@bobandtom.com. We're searching for the audio that Chick referenced earlier. We'll see if we can find that.
7: We got our best man on it.
9: Okay. Right now, I want to remind you that Christy Lee has taken a short vacation, and while she's on vacation, she took something with her. 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Well, thank you very much, Hyundai. Also, coming up on today's show, a little bit of an update on that snake story from yesterday, which Chick is as creepy as they come. Loose cobras. with the Viper, whatever they're called.
4: Somewhere in this studio.
7: Right now, a Cobra?
4: Oh, yeah.
7: Oh, yeah.
9: Also, we have a feature that I always hate, new words from the Cambridge Dictionary that I typically find annoying. And a lot of other delightful stories on the way, including some sporting news and a bizarre story out of Japan that is reminiscent of a horror movie.
8: Oh,
9: yeah. Ugh.
8: Oh, yes.
9: Isn't that crazy?
8: Yes. It's...
9: Yeah, you'll see what we're talking about. Oh, and a dog rescue, mm-hmm. which is a sweet story. But it's a dog rescue that involves reefer. These are the O'Reilly Auto Parts Studios. 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
7: Welcome back to the Bob and Tom Show. We're in the O'Reilly Auto Parts Studios. Jess Hooker at the news desk.
8: Hello.
7: Hello. There's Josh Arnold.
4: Hi there.
7: Hi. There's Ace Cosby.
13: Howdy.
7: Howdy do. I'm Chick. Hello, Tom.
9: Hello, Chick McGee.
7: Hello.
9: And hello to our friend, Mr. Gisborne in New Zealand. Our new friend.
4: James Gisborne. A good man.
9: James, come on by.
7: Or you know me and my TV watching. It's New Zealand. They've shoot at New Zealand, and it's located. The show actually takes place in New Zealand. It's called The Broken Wood Mysteries.
4: Oh.
7: It's really good. It's really good.
9: Yeah, that I really do.
7: And
9: wanna...
7: I understand they did something about the Lord of the Rings in New Zealand, yeah. But I'm not sure.
9: I really do. That's the one place I would like to go.
4: Yeah. I mean, it looks insane.
8: Yeah.
4: It just gorgeous.
7: Is it lush? Is it lush?
4: Quite lush.
7: Yeah, yeah.
9: But you need a lot of time. Because, you know.
7: It takes like, what, 38 hours to get there from here?
9: No, remember, it took me 36 hours to get back from the Bahamas.
8: Well.
9: But that's a long story I'm not going to do again. Let's get back to our letters, shall we?
7: Mm-hmm. But we were talking earlier about the Italian song in 1972 that they made up to sound like English speaking, the way they hear it. Did that make any sense?
8: Yeah.
9: The way, for example, when I would tell that story about the Asian women sitting behind me when I went to see the Broadway show with Hugh Jackman.
7: Oh, my God.
8: Yeah, it's burned in my brain.
9: And No, this is true, though. During the intermission, I heard the woman of Asian heritage or whatever.
8: Right.
9: I probably a couple of ladies on vacation from some Asian country. And I just heard.
7: They were speaking their language.
9: And it sounded to me like ting, tong, ting, wolfman. Or what's it called?
7: Wolverine.
8: Wolverine.
9: Yeah, ting, tong, ting, wolverine. Bugman.
8: Right.
9: It's
7: rough. Isn't that rough?
4: It's so rough.
9: Well, that's the reality. That's how it sounded.
7: Well, anyway, this is Adriano.
9: So this is them doing this.
7: This is a solo artist, Adriano.
4: I mean, there really was a way to explain the song without going down that road at all.
7: I don't think so.
9: I don't think so.
4: No, I know you don't.
9: No, I'm justifying this guy.
8: Exactly.
9: Doing.
8: Yeah, you're
9: I'm
8: justifying.
9: I'm not going to be offended by this guy because I've got a sense of humor.
4: Adriano, I'm not offended either.
7: Adriano Celentano or Celentano, Celentano.
9: Let's go with Celly.
7: Here we go. This is what it sounds like. Singing yet. Here we go.
14: Stand shoes now, a whole building scene, then a whole red maybe get the color boss dying.
9: Perfect.
8: Wow.
14: Chance and my happy to cold. Bevis is staying yet, Bill Joe.
9: It's brilliant.
4: Brilliant!
9: It sounds like.
4: But you are officially brain dead.
9: Oh, thank you. You don't think it sounds just like English?
14: When it's the same way, it's gonna call me Steen.
4: I totally get why they think this would be English. Yes.
7: Right.
4: But
9: I mean, it's better than it's better than me doing ching chong ching dong ding da ho ha fa ti do.
8: I hope somebody isolates that.
9: Beat that argument.
4: I'm not going to have to beat any argument, but I'm telling you this. I'm not going to meetings.
7: You know, I don't think I'm going to have to worry about missing work anymore.
4: Oh, well. That's a wild song.
8: I wonder who he listened to. You know what I mean? Like, yeah. Who was he imitating?
7: He threw in that...
4: Yeah. Right.
7: Whatever reason.
9: It could be...
4: May have been a baby in there, too.
9: Yeah, it's so funny. Nice horn section.
8: Yeah.
7: Sounds R&B.
14: When I sang the shoes, and I would hold Bill to sing, then a whole red maybe get the color boss died.
9: And
4: you know what it reminds me of is... Ooka shaka ooka. There's a little bit of that in there. There's a little bit of I gotcha. Yeah. In fact, it's all Tarantino songs. It's like Tarantino hasn't used that yet.
9: Yeah, you should send that to him. Yeah. What is the name of that again, please?
7: Q. I have no idea, Tom. Here's the spelling, and it's a long word. But it's also gibberish, by the way. P-R-I-S-E-N-C-O-L-I-N.
4: Yeah.
7: S-I-N-A-I-N. C-L-U-S-O-L.
4: Oh, Prosalamina Kinovavite.
7: That's exactly what it is.
9: That sounds like a very bad thing to get at the doctor's office. Well, it's going to fall off. What? Hey, you've got Prosalamina Hunter.
7: Time now for our brand new hitbound song here at the Bob and Tom Show. It's Prison Hungyama Soul.
9: We're going to have to cut it off.
4: What? That's great. We can either cut it off or in 3 weeks it'll fall off.
9: I mean, because I'm of the school, accents can be funny. Sure. It's not necessarily demeaning.
4: I'm with you.
9: And this whole thing about, you can't do that, it's got an accent.
4: But okay. I also see why it might be problematic.
9: Oh, it's because the whiny woke. Okay, because I've never seen an Indian guy that works at a 7-Eleven.
4: Look. You know what side of the choir I sit on.
8: You know what it sounds like to me? It sounds like when you think you know the words to a song and then you try to sing it and you actually don't know the words at all. So you're hitting like all the end of the...
9: And we've talked to major artists. I remember John Mellencamp, who's got a really good sense of humor on a given day. And I can remember John going, oh yeah, I forget the words to my songs all the time.
8: Right.
9: And you just kind of go... But that's probably how scatting was invented.
4: Yeah.
9: They just forgot the lyrics and... But also, have you ever noticed that there are certain songs where you only know the chorus?
8: Yeah. There's a lot of songs like that. There's a Black Crowes song like that. What is a...
7: Hard to Handle.
8: Yes.
7: So maybe a Hard to Handle. Yeah.
9: And there are a lot of them in which the actual sort of intent and the lyrics are not what you think they are.
8: Yes.
9: Only because you're singing the chorus.
8: Right.
9: That'd be like Born in the USA by Springsteen. There are certain songs that really isn't about what you might be thinking.
8: Right.
9: There's a song called Along Comes Mary by The Association.
4: That's so fast.
9: And the lyrics are A, terrible, and B, incomprehensible.
8: Yeah.
9: But everyone knows, and then along comes Mary.
8: Yeah.
9: But the first part is, it sounds just like this guy.
7: Yeah.
8: Yeah.
4: Form meets function, though, in there. Your mind is a mess. There's a lot of noise up there, and along comes Mary.
8: Yeah.
4: And it's all...
7: It works on two levels.
4: So it's kind of, exactly.
9: Wow. Every time I think that I'm the only one who's lonely, someone calls on me, and then it's
7: Look at you knowing the lyrics. Wow. Yeah.
9: Oh, it's because, I have to study the Association. I'm a big fan. they're on tour, by the way.
7: I've heard they are.
9: The Happy Together tour.
4: That song's pretty good.
7: It's not bad, right?
4: It's got a weird vibe to it, and it works.
9: Did you know that the song Along Comes Mary was actually banned by some radio stations because they thought it was a marijuana reference?
4: Oh, no, I didn't. Yeah. And actually, I take it back. I was referring to the Italian thing.
9: Oh, nice
4: bass. But I like this.
9: This is cool. Now, you'll get the first line.
7: Hand clap.
9: The second one is incomprehensible.
7: You like hand clap?
9: Yes.
7: All right.
14: Every time I think that I'm the only one who's lonely, someone calls on me.
9: And here's the one you won't get.
14: And every now and then I spend my time at Clemen Verse and Chris those falls.
7: Yeah, I got no idea. That lost me.
9: It's something about...
14: And then along comes Mary.
9: Yeah, everybody knows that part.
14: And does she want to get kicks anymore? Say chicken, give me pickle memory.
9: Something about chickens and pickles. chickens and pickles memory.
4: Chick-fil-A got their inspiration from it.
7: Chicken salad.
9: It's a terrific song, but again, it's...
8: Yeah.
9: You know, you could be a Japanese speaker, hear that, and probably get as much out of it as I do. there we go. Well, that's a great find, Chick. I want to dig into that guy and see what the story on that is. We've got a lot of letters here. You can reach us, Bob and Tom at BobandTom.com. I'll remind you of a couple quick things. The store's closed. Our pop-up store is closed. I hope you got some cool shirts. They'll be in your mailbox soon. Also, we had a story yesterday about this grandpa who got flipped over by a bison.
8: Yeah.
9: And I'm sorry.
7: He was a grandpa. I didn't see that part.
8: His grandson was with him. Yeah.
9: Oh, okay. And now they're saying he protected his grandson.
4: Oh, good.
7: Is he okay?
4: Broken femur, a couple other things.
7: Oh, okay.
4: But he's all right.
9: Breaking a femur is rough.
7: Yeah.
9: A friend of mine broke his femur in a motorcycle crash, and his doctor later told him, usually most people I see in here with a broken femur are corpses.
7: Yeah.
8: Ooh.
9: Because to get that kind that kind of a blow to the leg.
7: Your bedside manner for you some work.
9: I think he meant it like, hey, you're lucky you're alive.
8: Right.
9: But he had an issue with his motorcycle. In any event, we got a funny video that shows the original video done by a very fine photographer with our commentary on our social media. I highly, highly recommend it. We're going to return to the O'Reilly Auto Parts Studios. 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
7: The true father.
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18: I'm not a Muppet.
19: Shut up, you wanker. Who'd I piss off this time? Just tell me and I'll fix it. If I gotta kiss some bloody ass, I'll kiss it. Just don't make me interview Muppets.
18: I have an idea.
19: Yeah, what's that, wanker?
18: Since I make millions and millions and millions of dollars, it would be no trouble at all to hire someone to snuff your limey ass while you sleep. Pop, pop, pop. Three slugs from a .22 into your brain pan. You'll be worm food and no one would ever suspect me. So lose the attitude and do the interview.
19: Right. Yeah, I could do that.
18: Good manners are very important.
19: Right. Hasn't it been a while since you've been on the road? Wasn't there a spot of nastiness out there last time?
18: That's true. My last couple of tours have ended in disaster. On the Jurassic Jerk tour, I tried to capture some of the raw visual energy of a Kiss concert. I use lots of flash pots, exploding amps, flame geysers, and firewalls.
19: The audience must have loved it.
18: Actually, they wet themselves, then pelted the stage with pacifiers. And I had to cut my Extinct as I Want to Be tour short because of a drug scandal. Two roadies and my entire horn section were busted.
19: Really? Was it, what, heroin?
18: No, they were eating paste.
19: Right, that's it. I'm not listening to this crap. I don't need this job.
18: Pop, pop, pop. You'll never see it coming.
19: I mean, too bad. I know paste is a real bastard habit to kick. It's like having a monkey stuck to your back.
18: Yes, but we put it all behind us. Rehearsals have been awesome.
19: Right. Who's your opening act?
18: Butthole Surfers!
19: Well, I think we're just about out of time. Thank bloody Christ.
18: Would you like to hear my set list?
19: No!
18: We'll open with snacking on healthy food, followed with brushing my teeth, me and my teddy, and the reggae version of Hippity Hop to the Barbershop.
19: Sounds great. How do you know if they want an encore? These little rugrats can't be packing lighters.
18: No! Fire is dangerous. To call us back out, the kids just hold up their finger with a booger on the end of it.
19: That's it. Time's up. Get out of here, Micah.
18: I love you. You love me.
19: Right, knock it off. No singing.
18: Bye-bye, boys and girls.
19: Ah, piss off.
20: This has been Rock Minute.
3: And now, from the Bob and Tom Archives, we dust off another classic. classic. A moment of frivolity.
1: Comedian Billy Gardell joins us in the interview loft. Well, you're kind of a big guy. You look like a football player.
21: I am. I was an offensive tackle, and they don't tell you after school that that's not going to matter. So, eat two lunches, fatty. Big game Friday night. Doesn't matter later in life. Now my wife's trying to get me to lose weight, and she's wrapping things in foil because it's loud. So I'm like a safe cracker at 2 in the morning trying to get cold pizza out of the fridge, you know?
1: Do you still have the dream one day of suiting up?
21: You know, every time I watch the draft, my wife catches me watching the combines, which will drive a woman insane. Really?
7: Heck yeah.
21: You're watching a man jump. Is that what we're doing? We're watching grown men run.
22: Is he
21: the
22: hopping?
21: Floor.
22: Is that what he's doing?
21: Oh, honey, look at this guy.
22: Look at the guy, though. Yeah.
21: He's 300 pounds and he runs a 4.5.
7: I watch the combine. Now, I watch the combine in high def.
1: Are you Billy Gardell? Are you a technology guy? Do you have a nice computer?
21: You know, I was at the mall not too long ago, and I saw a 9-year-old girl text messaging her friend. I'm from the time where you folded a piece of paper when you were 9 and you had a diamond.
8: Oh, yeah.
21: And then you went, okay, pick a color. B-L-U-E. Uh-huh. And then you flip it up. What's it say? You're a moron. Uh-huh. I got to go to class. That's as far as I
22: love those things.
21: I'm terrible.
8: My kids still
21: with
8: play
21: it.
8: With those.
22: What was that called?
8: I don't know what they're called, but they have that little thing.
21: Remember that?
8: Can you go pick
7: I was just around that deal. I swear to you, I was just around this one of these deals Monday night, and this little girl was doing this with me, and
8: really?
7: I picked pink, and it ended up, you stink.
21: Yeah.
7: Is what it ended up being.
22: God,
7: tell me those things.
22: You know, it's as eerie as the eight ball.
7: Tell me those things aren't accurate. You stink.
21: See, but she went home safe. Yeah. There was no predators involved.
7: No, that
21: was
7: absolutely not.
21: It's all good. Yeah.
1: Well, the way to get hooked on the computer for you is if you want to get hooked on the computer, since you're such a huge Pittsburgh Steelers fan.
21: I am. What do I got to do?
1: Oh, God.
22: Steelers.com.
7: Yeah.
1: You just start, you can find chat rooms, you can find.
7: Set your Google alert to Steeler news.
1: Oh God.
21: Really?
1: That's how I got my, that's how I got my.
22: Yeah.
21: You'll never
22: leave the house.
1: I had a son who wasn't interested in reading at all, and then he found out that there were special instructions for behind the scenes things for video games. Cha-ching.
21: That was it, huh?
1: Now he's going to be an English major. So.
22: Now he can read and types like a secretary.
1: Yeah, that's what will get you on there. Find what you're interested in.
8: Hell of a game player.
1: Now,
22: I know.
1: Now, for many of the comedians who visit, all you have to do is tell them that there's porno there, and suddenly they're...
22: Whoa.
21: I can't. I'm married. I can't even have it in the house.
22: Mm-hmm.
21: She'll find it. It's every time I walk in the house and I'm doing something wrong, I hear that music from Law and Order. It's like, gong, gong. Ah, I didn't do nothing. I'm so scared of her. I'm just scared of her.
7: 1:27 p.m., the Gardell household. Gong, gong.
21: She's Southern, so she'll slip a sandwich in front of me, Dad. And then I did it.
3: 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Geniuses in France.
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0: Hello.
2: David Alan Lucas's spirits are high. He got his pot back. California Appeals Court has ruled police had to return 30 grams of high-grade marijuana taken from the Huntington Beach man when he was arrested for possession. The case was eventually dropped, and Lucas claims to have a doctor's prescription for medical marijuana to treat stress.
0: Stress? Stress. You can get marijuana for stress?
2: Apparently.
0: I'm moving.
22: Was there any of the evidence left over?
2: He said he was surprised to be getting back his purple Urkel weed and some pipes.
5: Hook me the blank up right now.
1: Maybe the terrorists are right. How transparent does it have to be? Come on.
22: Well, I think we should just eliminate these stupid laws. And
1: really?
2: Just make it legal.
1: Whatever.
22: Make it legal.
5: What the heck?
1: Well, I'm sure this guy will have a great career.
22: I'm sure he will.
1: Whatever he's doing in Loserville.
22: Well, whatever. He's really causing him a great deal of stress.
2: That's right,
5: population me. Come on.
1: Hey, Loserville.
2: He's a very stressed out man.
22: Yeah,
5: well,
22: sure.
5: He was stressed out. They had his pot. That wouldn't 30 make
1: you grams
5: stressed.
1: Of, 30 grams. Where was he keeping his 30 grams of pot? In the box that he lives in?
5: Wow.
22: That's right. How they found it. Man, they accidentally ran over his home.
1: Hey, Captain Success.
5: Probable cause.
22: Yeah.
2: Here's one of your favorite things, Tom.
1: Uh-huh. Well, why is the state, how transparent is that? Seriously.
22: Well, everybody knows.
1: I mean, it's one thing if you're having this glaucoma. The nausea down from the chemotherapy. Sure, give them heroin, whatever they want. Who cares?
22: But stress?
1: I'm stressful.
22: Let me give you some of this, son.
1: I want the government to provide me with my pot. Really? Let me provide you with a cell and 3 squares a day and some regular sodomy, okay? Maybe that'll get your ass in gear.
5: Go to a Bob and Tom show.
1: This is why I'm never going to be in a jury.
22: Yeah?
1: Oh, here's the defendant. More. Guilty! Hard labor.
0: If you were a law-abiding citizen, you wouldn't be here.
1: Hey, if we could turn you into gasoline, pal, believe me, our prisons would be empty.
5: Soylent Green is gasoline is people.
2: Okay.
22: He does make a very good point.
5: You know, you sound like you need some pot.
1: Maybe mellow on a little bit.
22: I think you're a little stressed out, Tom.
2: You need some purple Urkel. No,
1: this is what's stressing me out. I am awake at 4 in the morning working my ass off just trying to pay my taxes, and this guy is getting free pot because he's got stress.
22: It's not free.
1: It's
22: not
1: government
2: free,
1: pot.
2: But yeah, it is. He has to buy it.
22: He still has to pay for it. Yeah. I'm sure there's an insurance program that helps him out.
5: Nobody rides for free.
22: No.
5: Man. Come on.
0: Ask, gas, or grass. Come on, man.
1: Does this Blue Cross cover this?
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0: Yeah,
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7: Hey, welcome back to the Bob and Tom Show. We're in the O'Reilly Auto Parts Studios. Jess Hooker at the news desk.
2: Hello.
7: Jeff Oskey's walked in.
21: Hey, buddy.
7: Hey, man. There's Josh Arnold.
24: Hi there.
7: There's Ace Cosby.
24: Welcome back.
7: Thank you. I'm Chick McGee. Hello, Tom.
25: Oh, my God.
7: What's happened now?
25: I have seen the light.
2: Yeah.
24: Oh, is this the thing Jess Hooker found?
25: Yes.
24: It's cool.
25: I'm without words. A guy, this must be a handmade jet ski, handmade out of real mahogany, so it looks like an old Chris Kraft.
7: Right.
25: The beautiful, beautiful, what movie has a cool Chris Kraft in it that's recent?
24: Does The Talented Mr. Ripley?
7: That sounds right.
25: Yeah, there's some sailing in that, though. Chris Krafts are those, the boats that... They have that great sound, the engines and the wooden and laminated mahogany.
2: Real sexy.
25: Yeah.
24: They're cool.
25: Yeah. There was one that was hanging from the ceiling of a bar we used to all go to.
24: We got to heist that.
25: And when they closed the bar up, they sold that thing for some serious money.
2: I bet.
25: But this guy, apparently, I don't know if he made it. He's asking $22,500 for a mahogany F-12 jet ski.
2: Mm-hmm.
25: That is really cool looking.
24: And that's a chunk of change, but man, he could ask for more because that's a one of a kind.
2: Right.
24: I mean, you have that on the lake. No one else has that.
25: I wonder if he's got some electronic device that gives it that Chris Kraft sound.
24: Which is one of your finest impressions.
25: Oh.
24: Yeah. Yes, I mean, that's exactly what they sound like.
7: Just amazing.
25: There's a, I know people collect them. They're beautiful boats.
2: Yes.
25: Beautiful old boats.
24: I've never been on one.
25: Oh, they're super cool.
24: And the next time, because every now and again, one will come by the cove that my brother's lake house is in. Will you spin me around the cove a little bit?
25: There's one up in Harbor Springs you can actually get on, and they take you in a little.
24: Oh, cool.
7: You'll see it during a Kennedy retrospective.
24: Yes.
7: Some sort of.
8: Did your lake do this? Our lake used to do this where it would be a Sunday boat parade.
4: We do a 4th of July boat parade, and it was led by 6 Chris Kraft this year.
8: Yeah, that's awesome.
24: Oh, nice.
8: Yeah.
24: Nice.
8: Yeah.
4: All the Chris Kraft. And then it's followed by a bunch of really ratty pontoons. Like hundreds of ratty pontoons.
8: That's fun.
25: Does anyone else know where Chris Kraft came into some media play?
7: I think you should qualify this in your mind where it came into media play.
25: In one of the most important events in contemporary culture. Chris Kraft was one of the head guys at NASA.
8: Oh, okay.
25: So that always go, and now we go to Chris Kraft.
7: I don't remember that being a name of the guy at NASA.
25: Yeah.
7: I remember the Truax guy, but I don't remember Chris Kraft.
8: Huh.
24: Chris Kraft.
25: Sorry.
7: Did he have anything to do with inventing the boat?
25: No. It just
7: happened to be his name.
25: Just named him Chris Kraft.
7: Oh, all right.
25: Yeah, which is kind of cool. Okay. Now, we have to get to our letters here.
24: It's like having a newscaster named Carmen Gia.
25: Oh, that'd be good.
7: That'd be all right.
24: Right.
25: You know what a Carmen Gia is, Miss Hooker?
8: I don't.
25: It's a...
8: is this a boy question?
7: Might be.
8: Okay.
25: It's a Volkswagen.
8: Oh, okay.
25: Bug, but with a cool Italian body on it.
8: Oh, okay.
25: They're really sharp. My neighbor had one.
7: Does Albert Brooks drive one of those in Modern Romance?
24: Oh, I don't remember. Is that what he's driving?
7: He keeps going by her house in a Carmen Gia, I think. Maybe not.
25: Yeah, they're really cool. I just saw one the other day, but I don't know if they still make them.
8: I'll have to look it up.
24: From Tel Aviv, I'm Carmen Gia.
7: Mm. Okay. Now let's go to...
25: I'm not sure that's where...
7: Let's go to sports.
24: She's a correspondent.
25: I see. Okay,
24: a traveling correspondent.
7: Sports, here's Ford Explorer.
25: Here we go.
7: Oh, there it is.
25: This is a Chris Kraft.
24: That's awesome.
25: Automobile engine.
7: Didn't
24: blow in the water.
8: Yes. You can smell it, right? I can smell it right now. Yeah.
25: And it was an inboard engine.
8: Yes.
25: So it wasn't like where you could pull it out.
7: It was in.
8: A true ski boat. Yeah.
25: Well, back in the day.
8: Yeah.
25: Now, even the nicest, when I was in the Bahamas, the guy at the next boat over, the guy that took us out, he had 4 outboard motors in line.
24: Oh,
8: I mean, on the ocean, yeah.
25: Well, they're cool.
24: Yeah.
25: I mean, it's a lot easier to access them when they're open them up and fix them.
7: Didn't Harley Davidson copyright the sound of their bike or something like that?
25: I think they did.
7: Is that right?
24: Can you play that again for me?
25: Sure.
24: I swear that sounded like the beginning of a Van Halen song.
7: Oh, yeah, it does.
24: The drums.
7: Oh, yeah.
24: Yeah.
8: Oh, that's funny.
24: You can put that in.
7: Hot for Teacher?
24: Yes.
7: Yeah. Yeah, Hot for Teacher.
25: Yeah, this is just awesome.
8: Yeah.
25: In any event, I've completely derailed the show because you guys sent me a picture of a mahogany jet ski. Okay.
8: I follow an account that redoes boat, like refurbishes old boats and stuff. And when I retire, that's what I'm
24: going to
8: do.
24: Like dock buys or something?
8: Yes.
25: Yeah. And didn't your dad, Jeffrey, build a wooden boat?
4: Yeah, it's the sailboat is in the backyard, masted up, waiting for the our lift to get done on the dock to bring it up. And whole inside of his, he did in mahogany.
25: Was it a kit?
4: No, he just...
8: His dad's some kind of like savant.
4: He designed it and built it.
25: Is he going to... How do you get the proper sails?
4: The sails came in. He already ordered those, and we should be sailing by fall.
24: That's cool. Crazy. Make sure you get video of that launch, man.
4: Oh, I will, because I'm hoping it sinks.
7: Tom?
4: I would love to see my father fail just once.
25: Now we're seeing what's happening. His father is a brilliant engineer.
7: The cat's in the cradle and the silver spoon. Start your Chris Kraft again, Tom.
25: Okay, hang on a second. I got to get the thing over here. Here we go. Chris Kraft.
8: Yeah.
25: cool as the monks.
7: Pretty good.
25: Oh, nice.
7: Never had one lesson.
25: Oh. Alex Van Halen?
7: I don't think he did.
8: This guy's got one arm.
4: No.
8: Wrong
4: band.
8: Oh.
25: Wrong. That's the deaf. That's Def Leppard.
4: No, this is AI.
7: That's Def Leppard. Well, we know he can do that.
4: Yeah.
25: Eddie.
7: I always like to, and it breaks down, and I love this part.
25: Here you go.
8: That's so fun.
25: Shifts gears. Just like the song we played earlier from the Raspberries.
7: What?
25: Yeah. The way you think it's going one way, then it shifts gears. You know what I'm talking about?
8: Yeah, I do. The Cranberries are there.
25: The Raspberries and the Cranberries are two different bands.
8: Yes, I know, sir. It's Cranberries. But the Cranberries do that a lot in their songs.
4: Yeah.
8: The beginnings, and then it's a complete they'll do a 180. Shift. Yeah.
25: Yeah, I do love that.
8: Yeah.
25: It's like that Ooga Chaka song you were talking about before. Has that Ooga Chaka, Ooga Chaka.
4: Yeah, what is this?
25: Then it turns into a real song. It's really funny. You ever heard my Alex Van Halen story?
8: I bet I have, but I'll hear it again.
25: Okay. Van Halen was in town doing two shows. And I'd gone to the first one. And then they asked Bob and I to go to this drum clinic with Alex Van Halen.
8: That's cool.
25: And it was at a local music store that sadly is gone. And we got there, and the place was just

0: I asked him privately. I said, "Hey, I'm not trying to be a dick, but I saw your show last night. You guys were great, but your opening band was awful." And he goes, "Oh yeah, we do that on purpose. We leave the lights up and have a crappy band open for us so we can sell more t-shirts." Those were the days, huh?
1: That's a good story.
2: Kind of makes sense. Yeah, yeah.
0: And I believe he's a non-drinker.
3: Wait,
0: now.
3: Is that why you bring me to open for you, Josh?
4: What do we have going on in sports?
0: But Alex has a pretty good book out there, by the way. I read it last year.
1: That's fun. I wish I had a party trick like that. The beer thing, something like that.
0: You can do
1: like
0: that. Do you drink alcohol anymore?
1: I do, yeah.
0: There you go.
1: Yeah.
0: Go for it.
1: Back on the wagon or off the, I don't know.
0: Do you want me to I could get some Heinekens delivered here today.
1: I could learn how to do that. I bet, well, I could go to Gunner's studio and get some Heinekens.
0: If you did that with a bottle.
1: Right.
0: Do you know how many hits we would get on our social media?
4: You got to practice with water first.
1: Yes, probably. Yeah, Chick can do it with a water bottle.
4: Yeah.
1: His throat and can just.
4: I'm the same way.
0: I would barf immediately.
2: I got a throat like a trombone.
4: Yeah, I'm with you.
2: Yep.
4: Wow. Today I bonged a 40. I was a true hero.
0: Are you really kidding me?
4: Yeah.
1: Oh, my gosh.
4: 3 1/3 beers or whatever.
1: Yeah.
4: Did that hit you?
2: But I could.
4: That, you know what? That was probably a Sir Dude night.
1: Yeah.
4: Oh. He probably made an appearance later.
1: Yeah. Right. Because
4: that was a quarter of the way there.
1: Yeah.
0: Wow. Oh. Would you be willing to do that?
1: I'd be willing to try. I'll practice now, and I'll let's.
0: I'd be concerned about your driving home. So could we do it with a non-alcoholic beer?
1: Yeah. Oh yeah.
0: Just so you'd be able to function. I mean, people would go. They'd lose their minds.
1: I don't know if I could do it though, because
0: no hands.
1: No hands.
0: You've got the bottle in your mouth,
2: and you
0: got
2: to hold it with your teeth.
4: That's the hardest part.
1: Yes, that's what I'm thinking.
0: No, the hardest part is throwing your head back and swallowing. Without spitting out the bottle.
4: Not for me. The hardest part is lifting it. It's always a weird thing.
0: No, I'd be remiss if I didn't mention something about. You're probably used to having something about that size crammed in your throat.
1: All right. He was talking to Josh, by the way.
4: Not since your dad passed away.
2: Well, hang on a second. Are we close to is this coming? Are we coming into focus on a Jack S. morning? Is that what we're doing? Well, the show really did pick up when you said that.
0: I hope my sister's listening. Hi, Jan. See, what Josh is implying is that, knowing that
4: this
0: in the Griswold tradition, my dad often called the choker. Polio didn't keep him down. Four kids that man had.
4: He didn't need a cane, I'll tell you
0: That's right. Yeah, he could have walked with leg number three. This show's taking a weird turn.
2: Yeah, it really has. I didn't do it.
0: We've only gone through three letters. And we haven't even gotten to sports.
2: Nope.
0: This may be one of those shows where we even never get there.
2: That's all right.
0: Can you give me the sports preview?
2: We've got World Cup action today at Jerry World in Arlington, France and Spain. We are from France. We are from Spain.
0: And are they the 1 and 2 seeds, essentially?
2: Argentina, France, Spain, all the favorites have made it in the final four.
0: The top four.
2: England, somewhat of a surprise. England and Argentina tomorrow, both these games at 1500.
4: Oh, sure.
2: You got your 50, I think it's 3 o'clock Eastern. that tomorrow in Atlanta, where the Falcons play. So we'll see how those go. And then Sunday at Giants-Jets Stadium, you'll have your World Cup championship.
0: And we had a story, it was a couple of days ago, that they're going to take, what is it, a 1-inch squares or something of the turf.
1: Yeah.
0: And encase it in plastic and sell it for like 400, was it 400 bucks?
1: Yeah, they're sold out.
0: And they've already sold it out.
2: And do you know that, 50.1 million viewers for USA and Belgium? And it's the number one sporting event, non-NFL sporting event in the history of United States.
0: Yeah. And I want to say, you're talking, England is kind of the underdog going into this, but they haven't won it since, I think, what, 66?
2: 66, yeah.
0: That'd be pretty cool.
4: Yeah.
0: That would be very cool.
4: I've been invited to the Beckham suite, but I don't know if I'm
1: going to go.
0: Oh, yeah?
4: Yeah.
0: That'll be very nice. will Posh be
2: You
0: there?
2: Should go.
5: Here, we have hot dogs and we have...
6: That's right. I'm David Beckham. Yeah. I know. I'm amazingly handsome.
2: He is a handsome guy.
0: Would they have hot dogs or would they have...
6: I have tattoos.
4: Yes, I don't know.
6: And if you've seen my underwear ad, my gosh, but this is my voice. What is

0: bangers and mash.
1: Yeah.
0: What the bangers and mash?
2: A little bubbles and squeak.
0: Yeah, the full English.
3: For those of you that don't think this show's weird,
4: it's your own fault.
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4: He can't be the only guy.
3: Yeah. I mean, were you here for the great lopping off of the genital story?
4: I don't think so.
3: I
4: was. Yeah. Okay. In his garage. Yeah.
3: This guy, see, with the vacuum thing, at least you can do it again.
5: right.
3: That guy, we won't be hearing about him again.
4: Aren't there industrial shop vacs, though, that have a blade inside that chop up?
5: Read the box carefully before you make one.
3: Look before you leap. 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
13: The comedian Brad Garrett, Star Search winner, is on television a lot and stuff. Maybe on a new TV show we can't talk about.
14: Wait a minute. Yes, indeed. It's a nice Coca-Cola. Hello. Have a sip, you little sick people. Hey, hey.
13: I've always wanted to ask Bill Cosby. He's got the Coca-Cola thing.
14: Yes.
13: The E.F. Hutton now.
14: The people listen.
13: Jell-O pudding.
14: Jell-O.
13: I mean, come on. You got a best-selling book now, the most popular show on television. Do you really need them?
14: Get out of my way, man. You're always in my way, man. You're always messing with my mind. Get out of the way now. I like you, Tom and Bob. There is no lying in you. I'll tell you, some of your girls call in. Well, I'll tell you, I've been on the road so long, my hand is a headache. Are you kidding? I'll tell you. So I like to get out of Dodge here.
15: Hello, I like Eva Lagerwald. 2 months ago, I was killing caribou. Now, I make $42 million And I think the word athlete has three syllables. I mean, give it like you want. I put my hand there, the ball was there. I'm very lucky.
13: I need air.
14: How tall are you, Tom?
13: How tall am I?
14: Yeah.
13: Just over 6 feet. I know, you're like what? You're like 6 feet.
14: I got sperm bigger than you. You know? No, seriously. I don't know if you know this, but I...
15: Oh, my God. The phones are lighting up, ladies and gentlemen. People from the clinic, they want the exact size of the sperm. They're calling up right now.
13: We should explain that you're like how tall?
15: 6'9".
13: 6'9".
15: That's a lot of pressure on a white guy.
13: Yeah.
15: Because, you know, you walk downtown and black guys go, hey, if I had your size, I could have been somebody. But look at me, man. I ain't nobody now. And you don't do nothing with that, man. You ain't do nothing with your size. God give you that gift. You got to do something with it. You're just a big, tall Jew bastard. Oh, man, Jerry, man.
1: I thought I heard the singing in the
15: oh, yeah.
1: The
15: man, you, no, I mean this. You are a cat. No,
1: Jerry,
15: no.
1: You're a beautiful guy.
15: No, no.
1: Now listen, when I do the yell, you do, that's the cue.
15: Okay,
1: right.
15: Babe.
1: Walk on.
15: You have a talent. I mean that. You have
1: no, Sammy, no, no, no, no, Sammy, no,
15: no, no, man. No, I have
1: no,
15: worked. I have
1: no,
15: worked.
1: No, and no,
15: no,
1: no,
15: no, no, no, no, no,
1: no, no,
15: no.
1: Wait a minute, you, Sammy.
15: Yes,
1: you are
15: yes,
1: the one
15: yes,
1: with the things with no, the guy in no, Ocean's 11 when you walked away.
15: Oh
1: with
15: yeah,
1: the
15: man.
1: Vibe and you did the thing, and it was you know,
15: man,
1: genius.
15: You
1: and
15: know,
1: the
15: man,
1: kids today,
15: you have an odor.
1: I mean,
15: no, no, man. There's something on you, man. That's for sure. There's something for shimmel, man. I don't know. It's for shimmel, man. Man, you know I love you. I mean that, man. But there is an odor, Dig. There's a stench, man. No, no, no. I mean this.
1: McMahon, we're paying him. We're paying him money, Ed. We're paying him money. When I say I'm not Johnny here, but the Johnny's with the Gentile thing, but that guy comes out for this thing, you can say that goes, Schmalgen, Hagen, I like it.
14: You may already be a winner.
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2: Hello.
4: There's Jeff Oskey.
16: Hey, man.
4: Hey, there's Josh Arnold.
17: Hi there.
4: And there's Ace Cosby.
18: Hello.
4: Hello, indeed. I am Chick, and hello, Tom.
3: Hello, Chick McGee.
4: And we were talking about the World Cup, France and Spain this afternoon at 3 o'clock from Dallas, and tomorrow at 3 o'clock, these times, Eastern England and Argentina from Atlanta, Mercedes-Benz Stadium. But did you know that FIFA, there's evidently a Mercedes-Benz logo on all the seats in the Mercedes-Benz in the Atlantis, and they made them go black electric tape over all.
2: What?
4: Because Mercedes did not pay anything
3: yeah,
4: to
3: you
4: FIFA.
3: Can't, they couldn't call it SoFi.
4: They are, FIFA's are a stickler for it.
14: Man, oh man.
3: We want all the money. That's their motto.
4: But we...
3: It's a shame they didn't do some games in Vegas.
14: FIFA Las Vegas.
4: We were making fun of David Beckham and his high voice. Well, this is actually David Beckham.
19: You know, I was very lucky to have a career that lasted for 22 years.
16: Oh, that's Daniel Radcliffe.
19: I played for some of the best clubs
4: that's
19: in the world.
4: That's Harry Potter.
19: Some of the best players and under the best managers in the world. So I had a very long career. But, you know, I wouldn't say it's a relief. It just, I knew it was the right time to finish.
4: That's right. And get tattoos.
3: And you ever see that movie, Bend It Like Beckham?
4: Mm-hmm.
16: That's a good movie.
4: Yeah. That's a testament of the human spirit is what that movie is.
3: Do you suppose Posh Spice ever said that to her side piece? As she took a grip of, maybe not, okay, sorry.
4: How about Posh Spice? Wherever she is now, she's, what is the word, glowering at someone?
2: I don't She's on the
3: Mount Rushmore of resting bitch face.
2: If you watch the documentary, they're a fun couple.
5: No, I bet.
2: I think they have a sense of humor. I think they're totally fine.
5: I think even Posh would admit she has resting bitch face.
2: Yeah, that's just her look.
5: Right. Some people can't help it.
4: This is Posh laughing out loud.
5: Oh, dude. Hey, Posh. We're in public.
4: That British.
3: Right. Now, you were giving us the test of things that...
4: The girl terms for boys. No, that's not right.
2: Yeah, it's just terms that women would know that men wouldn't necessarily know.
3: It was fun. It's a good test, and I've been giving it to ladies for the last several days.
2: I'm sure they love that.
4: We'd like to apologize.
5: Mansplaining every inch of the way.
3: I like to mansplain things like periods.
5: I do.
4: Periods.
5: Like now, Jess, what mansplaining is when a guy...
2: Right.
3: Okay, okay. But... no, we've had... this is a letter from Derek... And he wants to go the other direction.
2: Right.
3: Okay?
2: Okay,
3: so
2: Derek.
3: So we'll ask you, this is stuff that I assume guys know. We'll see how you guys do.
2: Okay.
3: What is a Van Dyke?
2: It is facial hair. And I believe it's, is it the bottom of a goatee or is it a full goatee?
3: Actually, it is the full, it's the goatee with a mustache.
2: Okay, so that the bottom is the goatee.
3: The term goatee is misused all the time.
2: Okay.
5: Just think of a goat with that.
2: Okay, gotcha.
5: Little, yeah.
2: And so that's with the mustache and the goatee.
3: Yeah, that's the bandage. You got it.
2: Okay.
4: So the mustache and the goatee is not a goatee.
5: No, it's a Van Dyke. Yes.
4: But, I didn't even know.
5: But popular culture says the whole thing.
3: Okay, how about this one? A bowler, a derby, and a cowboy are what?
2: They're all hats.
3: Very good.
2: Yes.
5: So have you ever heard that these women, I remember learning this in a couple psych classes, that it used to be a Freudian thing that women with ponytails had penis envy.
2: That was
5: a sign of penis
4: envy. Oh, okay.
5: So do guys with Van Dykes have vagina envy?
4: Yeah. That would certainly line up with, with psychological principles. Yeah.
3: I had a college professor that totally said that.
5: What?
3: That he said that if men with facial hair like that, that's exactly what that's...
5: But he believed.
3: He was serious.
2: Vagina envy?
5: Oh, my God.
16: I sported one of those for like 4 years.
5: Oh, dude, me too.
2: All of you guys.
5: Yeah.
2: Did you have one?
3: He meant it was an invitation to...
2: You got down like that?
3: Yeah, that you...
4: You turn your hat around?
3: You like to have the boys. No.
2: Okay.
5: He thought, okay.
3: That's insane.
5: Right.
2: Okay.
3: Yeah, okay. I think you'll get this one because, once again, you're kind of a tomboy.
2: Yeah.
3: Is that fair?
2: Yeah, that's fair. That's fair. I wish there was a more mature term for it now, though. You know what I mean? Like a
5: tomwoman?
2: Yeah.
4: Yes.
3: Hey, look. My name is Tom. Right. What do you school? You got your Uncle Tom.
4: Tomcat.
3: Your peeping Tom.
2: Yeah.
3: Your tomboy. None of them are hip.
4: Tom Griswold.
3: Yeah. Oh, there you go.
5: Tommy Rot. Are you familiar with that phrase?
3: No.
5: Oh, you're not.
3: I need a new terrible one.
4: Well, that's like balderdash, right?
5: Yeah. Tommy Rot just means nonsense. Yeah.
3: Then that does fit me.
2: Yeah.
3: Okay. Circular and miter are types of what?
2: Saws.
3: Very good. What is a master cylinder?
2: A master cylinder. I don't know. Is it pipe? Is it?
3: Well, it's car related.
2: Oh, it's car related.
3: We'll accept that.
2: Okay.
3: Brake fluid reservoir, perhaps.
2: Oh, okay.
3: This is an easy one.
4: Oh, don't conversationally a brake fluid reservoir because you don't know what a master cylinder is.
3: I don't know any of these.
5: And by the way, it's primary cylinder now.
3: Oh.
5: Yeah.
3: I appreciate that joke very much. What is a Louisville Slugger?
2: It's a baseball bat.
3: Yeah, that's an easy one. What is the best-selling brand of charcoal?
2: The best-selling brand of charcoal.
5: I could only guess.
16: I only know one brand.
5: I'm going Kingsford.
3: Yeah.
16: That's where I'm going.
3: Yeah, I would say so. Yeah.
5: Is that what he says?
3: Yeah.
2: Okay.
3: Yeah.
16: I wonder, though, if for ladies, if their most popular would be Matchlight because it's easier to start.
5: Oh, maybe.
2: Because we can't start a charcoal grill.
16: Yeah, that's right.
2: I can.
5: I have trouble sometimes. Yeah.
2: No. I only use charcoal. Yeah.
5: Oh, really?
2: Yeah. Yeah.
3: And do you think that the match light makes your food taste different than if you light it in another manner? Or if you...
16: You got to let that burn off.
2: Yeah.
5: Yeah, you absolutely
16: you don't
5: want to
16: throw the dogs on right after.
3: Yeah, that's been my experience. Oh, this tastes like petroleum.
2: I don't use lighter fluid.
16: Do you have the chimney?
2: I do, yeah.
5: Yeah, so, that's the better way to go.
2: Yeah, and it's more time consuming, but it's fine. Yeah.
3: What is Gojo?
2: Gojo. Oh.
4: I only know this because I was on the road with the comedy tour for a long time.
2: Oh, yeah, I don't know what Gojo is.
3: It's a hand cleaner.
4: Yeah.
5: Oftentimes a Supro Cherry.
2: I know exactly what this is.
3: It's like putting your hand into Crisco.
5: It's got sand in it and stuff.
2: Yeah.
4: The truck stops all have them.
5: I love it. You go to the bathroom.
4: There it is.
5: Yeah. Anytime I see it, I'm very pleased.
2: Yeah.
3: We'll come up with some more questions for you. You did very well.
2: Okay, thank you.
3: I think you did better than I would have. Not proud to say.
5: That's the thing. Women pay attention more. Also,
3: what'd you say?
5: There's a chance we all.
4: I have a.
5: There's a chance we all have heard Beauty Blender 12 times in our lives,
2: right,
5: and just never ever bothered to ask what it was.
2: Right.
4: This is from Broderick in Mokena, Illinois. Mokena.
2: Yeah.
4: My dad's been a general contractor all my life. Question for the women.
2: Okay.
4: What am I referring to when I talk about a jack stud and a king stud?
5: Oh.
4: I got no idea.
5: Well, Tom's a king stud. I'm a jack stud.
3: You got the first half of that right.
5: No, meaning I jack.
2: I see. I don't know. I think of a stud in a wall. And so I assume it has to do with carpentry. And it's,
5: framing.
2: Yeah, framing. Yeah. Sure. Okay.
4: And it's very, a king stud gets cut to the height of the wall.
2: Okay.
4: Whereas a jack stud gets cut to just above top of window or door height.
2: Oh, okay.
4: The jack stud then gets nailed to the king stud to support the header above.
2: Oh, that's good to know.
3: Thank you, Roger. Because yesterday we were talking about the stretcher.
16: Oh, the board stretcher?
3: The board stretcher.
2: Oh, yes. Yeah.
3: We had a letter from a guy.
16: I got sent to the truck.
3: the board stretcher
4: is the board stretcher.
3: Yeah, that's the gag they do the first day on the job site.
2: Right. Yeah,
16: dude, I was in that hot trailer for 45 minutes.
4: Looking for the board stretcher.
5: At Six Flags, my first day working in one of the food stands, they sent me around the park to different restaurants looking for a left-handed smoke shifter.
4: Is that right?
3: Don't you hate gags like that?
2: That's so funny.
16: How many did you get through before
5: And what they would do is they would call ahead to the next stand and go, hey, tell them to go to this. So I went around the whole park for about an hour and a half.
4: Yeah!
5: They were like, usually we send people out for the bacon stretcher.
2: That's good.
5: I love it. They just took board out and put bacon in.
3: Now, this is a different type of quiz.
2: Okay.
3: And I would flunk this one completely. It's video game jargon.
4: Oh, gosh.
2: I'm out. Yeah, sorry.
3: Anybody?
5: Let's try it.
4: I got no idea.
2: Yeah.
5: If it's NES, I might have some.
3: Yeah. AFK,
16: away from controller. Or wait,
3: away from keyboard.
16: Oh,
2: keyboard. There you go. Okay.
3: HP.
4: Hewlett Packard.
3: Hit points. Yeah.
5: Hit points.
3: DOT.
4: Department of Transportation. Everybody knows.
3: Damage over time.
4: Oh.
3: Yeah, these are all impossible, unless you're an avid
2: player. Kids know.
4: Damn kids.
3: How about this one? Side quest.
5: Maybe, I don't know. Hey, we got to kill the dragon, but we also want to get as many gold coins as we can. That kind of
3: a task taken on the side. In real life, it means getting distracted by an unrelated errand or mini adventure. So
2: they're calling it a side quest summer. So find as many little adventures as you can throughout the
5: live
2: summer.
5: Life?
2: Yeah, okay. I know.
3: What do you call it? Smelling the grass or healing the...
2: Touching the grass.
3: Touching the grass.
2: Yeah, touching the grass.
5: You can even just say touch grass.
2: Touch grass, yeah.
3: Or... in Jeff's case, smoke grass.
5: Yeah, hey, we got to touch it.
16: Don't knock it.
5: Touch it with my lips.
16: Yes.
3: Coming up, we have a little bit of cannabis in the news. Cannabis meets canine.
2: Yes.
3: Coming up in the news.
2: Yeah.
3: And also, we have some sporting news on the way. Your letters, you can reach us, Bob and Tom, at bobandtom.com. We've got a very cool video posted of this guy getting flipped over
16: yes.
3: by the buffalo.
4: Bison.
3: By the bison, excuse me. Bison are what we all call buffaloes.
4: Right. Right?
3: That's what's on the coin and everything. Yeah.
16: Is this a guy question for women? So you you're a child is standing next to you and you are about to use a stud finder. What's the first thing you do?
2: A child is standing. Oh, a guy would take it and beep it over himself.
3: Yes, right. Yes. Even at the store.
2: Yes, always.
16: And it can also be wife or girlfriend.
2: Right. Every single time.
3: Yes, it is an absolute classic.
2: Yeah.
4: Very.
16: I'll never not do it.
4: Yeah. I do it when I'm alone.
2: Other one is when you have tongs. Barbecuing. What do you got to do before you barbecue?
16: A couple clacks.
2: You got to clack.
16: Otherwise, you're a robot.
4: Yep. Clack, clack, clack.
16: That's how we'll find out who the aliens are.
4: That's right.
16: Oh, yeah.
3: Nah, he didn't do stud finder joke for penis.
16: Zip up, you put it
3: idiot.
4: You put it on your penis. You pick it up and that.
16: You can put it on anywhere.
4: Yeah. I just go like, I'm the stud.
3: All right. I did it wrong. No more anal probing for you. Clap, clap, clap. These are the O'Reilly Auto Parts Studios. 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
4: 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We're in the O'Reilly Auto Parts Studios. Jess Hooker at the news desk.
2: Hello.
4: There's Jeff Oskey.
16: Hi.
4: Hi. There's Josh Arnold. My man. Oh, there's Ace Cosby.
25: Hello.
4: Hello, hello. I'm Chick. Tom, you're on.
3: Hello.
4: There you go.
3: Nice to have you back. We've been going through a lot of mail. I have a stack of it here, if you don't mind, just a couple more.
4: Has Jess heard your new voice that you're doing, by the way? I think you debuted it last.
3: What is
4: you
3: that?
4: Wanted to have your girlfriend... in this scenario, you were asking the plastic surgeon for the largest breast implants. Do you remember this?
26: Yeah, give me the big ones.
27: Yeah, that guy.
4: You remember that guy?
27: Yeah, Doc.
4: Yeah, well, one more time. Here you go, Tom.
26: Yeah, give me the big ones.
16: Yeah, the same guy who after a birth, hey, Doc, how about a couple extra stitches?
4: Yeah, you know what I mean.
3: Yeah. We had the news story.
4: Well, I'm going to have trouble looking at that. Oh, hey.
3: Breast implant surgery has declined drastically in Russia.
2: Okay.
3: And the news story was that women are selling, once they remove the fake breasts, they're being sold on whatever the Russian equivalent of eBay is. And so we got
4: factory seconds, essentially.
3: Which apparently is not legal in the United States.
2: I would guess not.
3: I have been told.
2: What?
3: But I was making the comment because I'd just come from my vacation in the Bahamas, and there are ladies. If you're going to do that, that's fine.
2: Right. Great.
3: Whatever you want to do is okay with me. But you don't have to go watermelon.
2: You don't.
3: When you can go softball, whatever. You know, in order to,
2: I had implants and I had the smallest that you could get because it wasn't necessary to have the biggest ones.
3: But the guy that I was trying to do there was the guy that takes his wife there. You know, he's wearing his gold chains and his sweatsuit so he can get on an airplane. And I'd say, yeah, give it the big ones.
2: Yeah.
3: You know, that guy. Okay, great, buddy. I dropped my fake Rolex.
26: Hey, who's paying for him, doll?
4: Yeah.
3: Yeah, that guy.
2: Yeah, I knew a doctor that wouldn't let the husband in the office during a consultation. Yeah, like, no, you can wait in the waiting room, and that's as far as it goes. Yeah.
3: Now, when they take him out, do they empty the... Do they put like a straw in or something a little more sophisticated, empty out the fluid, then remove the sack?
2: No, it's about an inch cut, and they pull the entire sack with the fluid in it out that sack. Yeah.
3: Did you keep it?
2: No, I did not keep it.
3: You didn't wrap them up, give them to your husband? Just, hey, for old time's sake.
2: No.
3: These are all reasonable questions.
2: No, I didn't. No, no. I didn't do anything like that. Yeah, I let them dispose of them properly, however they would
5: do
2: that.
5: Sure, yeah, whatever it takes.
2: Yeah, and no, never looked back. I'm fine.
3: I think they resell them. They for those, ever see those people that rest their wrist on something when they're using a computer?
2: The mouse?
5: Yeah, the carpal tunnel.
3: The carpal tunnel. Pads. Boob mouse. Yeah. What did we hear? How much were they?
4: $2,500, I think.
3: Off the rack to buy those.
2: To buy the secondhand ones?
3: Uh-huh. No, to buy the new ones.
2: Brand new?
3: In America.
2: Right now?
3: Yeah.
4: Like $1,800 to $2,200.
5: That's not the surgery. That's
2: just the implants. Yeah. Okay, that makes sense. Yeah. Yeah, that sounds right.
3: Do you remember how much the surgery was?
2: I had some other things done, but I think that surgery was like $5,000 to $6,000 with everything, anesthesiologist. You know, recovery, medication, all the things. Yeah.
5: That's inexpensive.
3: Kleenex for your husband to Kleenex for your husband to cry.
5: Yes, cry. Do you think they could take the used ones and use them for cornhole? You could
3: that'd be fun.
4: Good.
5: Yeah.
4: Oh.
5: Yeah.
2: I don't know. I don't know how sturdy they are.
5: Right. They eventually pop.
2: Will they pop? Yeah. Hmm. I don't know what's
3: inside them?
2: Well, when I had mine done, silicone had been outlawed for a long time, I think. Does that sound right? And all breast implants were saline. But, like, within the month...
3: Saline, take me away. Little Christopher Cross.
2: I might be saying it backwards, but one of them was illegal, and then it became legal again.
5: Gotcha.
2: And but I still went with the saline.
5: Were yours under the tissue or above?
2: Mine were above the tissue.
5: Yeah,
2: above the tissue.
3: We did have a letter
2: above the muscle.
5: Right. Thank you, muscle.
3: Yeah. We did have a letter from a guy that, when his wife had them removed, he put them in the freezer.
2: Yeah.
3: And I guess whatever those or hers were made of, would not freeze all the way.
2: Okay.
3: So it was like it was really good for like. If you know, if your kid
2: gets
3: hit with a baseball in the face, this thing molds to your face.
2: Mm.
3: So there we go.
2: Yeah,
3: that's a nice way to recycle. how did we get to boob talk?
4: I don't know, but I was going to say saline doesn't freeze. But then I thought, well, you tell that to the Titanic. So I guess salt water does.
3: Once again, raising a good point. A couple more letters, ladies and gentlemen.
4: Go,
3: dear Bob and Tom. My daughter is planning some yard work, and said to her husband. She needs a yard spoon. Her husband said, you mean a shovel?
5: Ah, the old yard spoon.
2: That's a good one.
3: This is another letter from Kermit, Texas.
2: Oh.
3: Do you imagine if you're from Kermit, Texas, every time you tell somebody that, they immediately do?
5: Hi-ho, Kermit, Texas.
3: Yeah.
4: What's green? It smells like Miss Piggy.
5: But pork is what it is.
4: Is it pork?
5: No. It's what's... Yeah. What's Kermit's finger?
4: Yeah. Kermit's finger, yeah.
3: Okay.
2: All right.
4: Yeah, and they're in the universe. In the Muppet universe, they're a couple somewhat.
5: Right, yeah.
4: A pig and a frog.
5: They got married at the end of Muppets Take Manhattan. Yeah. Very touching ceremony.
4: I did not really?
5: Yeah. That. Where did they honeymoon? They honeymooned in Tahiti.
4: Oh.
5: Yeah.
4: Okay. But Kermit knows she's a real pig, right?
5: Yes. In fact, in Tahiti, it was dangerous because all the locals were trying to put her on a spit.
3: Well, on that note, let's shift gears and head to the sports page with Chick McGee.
4: Last night, Jordan Walker silenced the Philadelphia Boo Birds. You know how they can boo in Philly. They enjoy it. They practice,
5: I think. Lustily, one would say.
4: Oh, my gosh. Jordan Walker chased down Philly's slugger Kyle Schwarby. I was kind of cheering for Schwarby last night. The final round of the Home Run Derby, and Jordan Walker becoming the first St. Louis Cardinal to win the Home Run Derby. Schwarber hit 11 homers during his 15 swing turn in the final round, but Jordan Walker hit home runs in his last six swings. He hadn't gotten, what was it, seven, I think, in his initial swing. But the new rule this year was on your last swing, if you hit a home run, you get to keep going.
5: Yeah.
4: So he had like six overtime, if you will, home runs to win.
5: There are purists out there going, he didn't.
4: Yeah. You know that.
3: Why are they changing the rules?
5: Well,
3: that's
5: what the MLB's MO is these days.
4: Oh, yeah.
2: No kidding.
3: Yeah. Switch it up.
5: Yeah.
4: And by the way, Schwarber will be on the All-Star lineup tonight at the bank in Philadelphia. He'll be leading off for the National League. Shohei Ohtani, the designated hitter, he has a boo-boo on his elbow, I think, or something. So he's not going to be in the... not going to be in the All-Star game.
5: That's a bummer.
4: Yeah, a lot of injuries break out this time of year.
5: They do.
4: All-Star game.
5: Yeah.
4: I've got a Framisat on my...
5: my crackers.
4: A golfer on a British Columbia course captured a video of a bear stealing a bag of golf clubs. Footage posted shows the bear taking a golf bag off a parked cart.
5: Maybe he needed more iron in his diet.
4: Golden Eagle.
5: I was kind of hoping
4: club.
5: You wouldn't laugh because the silence was already beautiful.
3: That's what I was laughing
5: right,
3: at.
5: Right.
4: This was at the Golden Eagle Golf Club in Pitt Meadows and dragged the golf bag off the course. The video follows the bear as it takes the bag into the woods.
5: That's funny.
4: Where a second bear was waiting.
27: Gee, Yogi, I don't know how to caddy.
5: For a second bear.
4: What's that all?
5: You think the guy looked at his caddy and went, "You gonna go get that?"
4: Yeah. Well, I want to get out there. That's why you get 10% or whatever.
5: Yeah. I'm not tipping you for nothing.
3: It's kind of scary.
5: Boy, that would be.
4: Man. I mean, seeing a bear in person out in the wilderness, that would not go well.
3: Seen a couple. And they're,
4: really?
5: I've only seen black bear, and they're not massive.
3: We had the story, I don't know if you were here for this last week, where the kid's out in the yard, and a bear comes into the yard, and their dog goes out and chases it away.
4: Oh, yeah. The husky?
2: Yeah.
3: But they're one showed up not too far from where I grew up, and it's classic suburbs.
2: Yeah.
3: But a bear showed up behind a Trader Joe's in Pepper Pike, Ohio.
4: It's the ecotone, Tom.
5: I can't imagine, and I believe you have, but I can't imagine seeing a grizzly in the wild.
2: No.
3: And that's... Now, speaking of seeing things in the wild, we posted the video of the guy getting flipped by the bison in Yellowstone with our commentary. I highly recommend it. We really got a lot of joy out of this poor guy.
5: He flings like...
2: Yeah.
5: It's crazy.
3: It's like he's a doll.
5: Yeah. Mm-hmm.
3: And he gets some height.
5: He does.
3: I heard except for the Russian judges, he got all 10.
4: The bison just flips his neck ever so slightly.
5: And the guy goes
4: flying.
2: But the guy stays like completely X-shaped the whole
5: time.
3: As Josh said, I believe, or maybe it was Jeffrey said, he's doing the Freddy up there.
5: He definitely looks like
3: Freddy. I wanted to do a relatable.
5: It was Oscar, not don't.
4: You're playing to your audience.
5: Oh, I know what I'm doing. That's right.
3: We're going to come right back. We are in the O'Reilly Auto Parts studios. This is the Bob and Tom Show.
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25: Is that right?
9: Once again, shooting myself in the foot.
25: What do they attribute that to?
9: The results suggest that women do not experience the same benefits of marrying a boy toy or a sugar daddy. Scientists say the figures for men may be the result of natural selection, that only the healthiest, most successful older men are able to attract younger mates. Another theory is that a younger woman will care for a man better, and therefore he will live longer.
3: Or maybe give him reason to live.
9: That could be.
3: The bitching hasn't kicked in yet.
1: Is that what it is?
9: Is that it?
3: These are the theories I'm just throwing out. Right. We've been going over these rules of thumb. Mind if I do a couple of these, Christy?
1: Sure.
3: Looking for a hot prospect. Christy, pay close attention here. Avoid groups of four or more people of the same sex in bars.
1: It's usually a bachelorette party.
3: It says losers generally travel in packs.
4: It does not say that. Honestly?
3: Christy?
9: Wait.
6: Losers generally travel in packs.
3: And then keep reading and then see what it says right afterward.
9: Losers generally travel in packs. Winners won't travel in groups of three or more if they're seriously looking for other winners.
4: Who wants to be a winner?
9: I do.
3: And I love stupid dating advice like this. Winners. Mm-hmm. Winners.
9: I usually just go, you got to do one or
3: What's
9: two.
3: What's the name of your club, you winner? We're the Legions.
1: the
3: Legions of Honor.
1: Wow.
4: The Legion
1: the
4: of
1: American
4: Legions.
1: Legions.
3: That'd be a great name for a bar. Mm-hmm. Hey, you going to drink down at the Legion? No, we're going to drink down at the Legion.
1: Legion.
3: The Legion.
9: Asylum.com reports that after a conversation with an attractive woman, men become less able to perform mental tasks.
3: Duh.
1: How do you mean?
9: Dutch psychologists had males and females talk to strangers of both sexes and tested them on word games before and after the interaction.
1: Mm-hmm.
9: When men spoke to men or women conversed with either sex, their mental abilities remained unchanged. However, a man gets considerably dumber after he talks to a woman, and the better looking the woman, the stupider he becomes.
1: Boobs.
9: Word game.
3: Well, I was going to take the nucleus of the median. Greg Hahn is here with us. He's a high energy kind of guy, aren't you, Greg?
13: Oh, yeah. I like to have a little energy. A little energy in the show. I got a big show, everybody. I get shot out of a cannon. We bring out the elephants. I break a board over my head. It's motivating. Uh-huh. It's a good time. I'm all excited. I'm getting married in May.
1: You are?
13: Yeah. All I got to do now is find a chick.
1: Yeah.
13: Hey. There he is.
1: There he is.
13: I was engaged once. You know, if you give a girl a ring and ask her to marry you, she thinks you're really going to do it? You should do it. You should do it. Uh-huh. Dating is crazy. Crazy. I was out with this girl. She's like, you know what she said?
9: What?
13: She said, you've never been married your whole life. What are you afraid of? Do you really want to know? Yeah, what are you afraid of? I'll tell you what I'm afraid of. Alligators! Alligators! They got a big head and these little legs, and they can run lightning fast! You can get a head start, and the alligator will catch up to you, even though it's got a big head and these little legs. It'll catch right up to you. It's like, what's that got to do with being married? I'm like, what are you talking about? Because I'm talking about alligators! Scary! I'll bet you 315.
4: You're huge!
13: I'm still afraid of alligators.
14: Are the stars out tonight? I don't care if it's cloudy or bright, because I'm blind.
15: Jeez. And now, from the Bob and Tom archives, we dust off another classic. classic. A moment of frivolity.
3: Now, our guest in the studio, comedian Tom Segura. Hey, Tom, how are you?
19: Good. How are you?
3: Good. Great. Do you have any tattoos?
19: I do not. I do not have.
1: You know why? Because he doesn't drink.
19: That's actually a great point.
9: That's a big reason why. Hand in hand, don't they?
19: But the thing is, people always tell me, they're like, Tom, you should get a tattoo. Mm-hmm. You should get a tattoo. And I'm like, I know, but first I need a really boring story to go along with it.
1: Yeah.
19: Everybody with a tattoo has some like painfully uninspiring tale about how and when it happened. It's always like, I just graduated from high school, so I'm going to get a sailboat on my beanbag. And they're like, all right, sure, that's great, pal. Sometimes it's good. Sometimes it's like, you know, I love nature, so here's a butterfly.
1: Yeah.
19: But for every one of those, there's like 1,000. Mm-hmm. We were in Myrtle Beach. I didn't think Todd could eat that many waffles. Uh-huh. So I got the Chinese symbol of loyalty right here. You're like, what? I don't know. We were drunk.
3: That's just so true.
1: It is.
3: Uh-huh. Yeah, just the other day, I was somewhere, and some woman had in the back of her neck a bunch of...
9: Where are you hanging letters. Out these days?
1: Yeah, where are you hanging out these days? You're in a lot of creepy places lately.
4: You do see a lot of that, bad stuff.
1: Yeah, what are you doing?
9: I have never.
1: You're working at a car wash now.
9: I have never.
1: Well, we
9: seen
1: don't know about it.
9: On someone's neck.
1: Yeah.
4: Are you?
3: right here.
17: You got a second job.
3: You got a second job,
17: wash.
3: Don't you?
17: No. Are you working at the car, the shiny car
3: I
17: wash?
3: I have witnesses.
17: You are.
3: Actually, she was a very nice woman. She was helping us with these, what do you call them? This electronic issues we were having. And yeah.
17: Electronic issues. I wonder what it really.
3: Batteries.
17: It really,
3: no, it was.
17: Buying batteries. Yeah. I was buying batteries.
9: Light bulbs.
3: No, it involved this
17: buying
3: elaborate.
17: Some light bulbs. Well, this we were having electricity. It's a complicated story.
3: It was this elaborate alarm thing. In any
1: that's why he got, that's why he got the tattoo.
17: That's right.
3: She had real short hair in the back of it. I said, what's all the writing back there?
1: Mm-hmm.
3: And, you know, there's all this
9: and
3: Chinese.
9: What was it?
3: That's some Chinese thing. I don't know.
1: Yeah, who
3: and
1: knows?
3: I said, I said,
1: and who knows if they spelled it right?
3: I've always.
17: Well, you didn't start anything with her, did you?
3: I just said, what's the with the Chinese writing in the back of your neck?
1: Ah, nice.
3: No, see, Tom is right. There's always incredibly.
17: Uh-huh. What's that all about, dude?
3: Look, a nice guy. Are you married or single?
19: I am engaged.
1: Oh,
3: congratulations.
1: Oh, congratulations.
3: Oh, to a woman. To a woman.
19: To a woman.
1: Wow.
19: For this segment. Yes.
1: Okay, all right. All right. And you've set a date, I guess?
19: For this coming November.
1: Oh.
19: Yes. Okay. In the Bahamas.
1: Oh, sweet.
3: Now, this is what is called a destination wedding.
19: Yes.
1: Tom, didn't you go out to a destination wedding last summer, wasn't it?
3: A couple summers ago, yeah. And it was a great
9: Virginia,
3: choice.
9: Wasn't it?
3: Yes, it was in Virginia, and it was 120 degrees.
17: Wasn't it in Bumfrey, Virginia?
3: Yeah, it was. Yeah, it was.
1: Isn't it like 300 miles from an airport?
3: Yes, it was a great day for me. The deal is all of the guests have to fly in.
9: Right.
3: So, you know, you spend $1,000 on airfare and a car rental. And I just subtracted it from the gift. That's
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15: Bob and Tom Radio.
3: Yeah, comedian Dan Davidson is here, and Dan is indeed going to ask his girlfriend to become his fiance shortly, and she happens to have been born in Vietnam.
1: Mm-hmm.
3: We've been talking off the year. You actually are, in fact, learning Vietnamese.
20: Like, when I talk to her, when I tell her what I've learned or whatever, she just laughs. She's like, I can't believe you're pronouncing it that well, and you know what you're saying.
3: Well, it sounds like you're devoted
20: and
3: ready to rock with this thing.
9: Where are you going to live? Are you moving there?
20: Maybe.
9: Uh-huh.
20: We're still up.
17: Where's there? Colorado?
9: Colorado.
17: Colorado. Rocky Mountain High.
3: Do you ski?
1: No, Saigon is there.
17: Saigon.
3: Wait, excuse me. Pardon me?
20: I haven't since I was in college or something like that.
3: If you live in Colorado and don't ski, what's the point?
20: Well, I'm not living there yet, but yeah, I will.
3: That'd be one more positive
20: I will get
3: reason.
20: A season pass.
3: One more reason to marry her, I mean, really.
9: In Tom's eyes.
3: You're okay, but if you don't help.
1: Yeah, Tom, well,
20: I'm cool with you.
3: Vail's 2 hours away. That's what really sold me on your ass.
1: Yeah, does she have a sister? I'm asking for a friend. Yeah. Uh-huh.
9: So are you going to have a big wedding?
20: Have you talked about that? It's weird because her family would be small.
9: Right. Mm-hmm.
17: They're small. Well, of course, they're Vietnamese.
9: They're Vietnamese.
17: 5 feet
9: saying.
17: Tall.
1: Yes.
17: Yeah.
3: Mm-hmm. Mm-hmm. Is there any racist stereotype that you haven't possibly brought up?
17: I'm just saying, I don't think it's racism to point out obvious facts. I
3: know it is.
1: There are no.
3: I think it is, frankly.
1: How many Vietnamese in the NBA, chick?
17: Zero.
3: No. Now, are you going to do a destination wedding where you're all
20: probably
3: like
20: yes.
3: do it in the Bahamas
1: Everyone
3: or something? Flies
20: no, no, no, no. It'll probably be they will probably come here because it's probably cheaper that way.
3: It's kind of inconvenient. I mean, hell, they've already come all the way from Saigon. Isn't it a little much?
20: Yeah,
17: they had to climb up on the roof to catch the copter. I mean,
3: Jesus Christ!
17: What are you going to make them go? Good Lord!
3: Are you going to have the wedding on the boat? You cruel son of a bitch!
17: Just make them put all their belongings in a cart and drag it here. I mean, or there, wherever we might be broadcasting from.
20: They will get on a.
9: Man. Oh my God!
3: Maybe a neutral location that's convenient. You know, St. Louis or Chicago.
20: Everybody would have to travel.
1: You know,
3: I'm
1: not a real big fan of weddings, but I hope to get an invite. To
17: yeah, I'm going to be front row. I'm going to put a bamboo walk on my head, and I'm going to sit there.
9: You're in the wedding.
17: I am in the wedding.
20: Yes, traditional. Look at the garb you're going to be putting
3: on. He'll be wearing a name tag that says, my name is not Charlie.
9: It's Charles.
15: Bob and Tom.
21: For your information, these are two of the worst kids I have ever encountered in my life, and I worked the state fair.
15: We were stupid before stupid was cool. If you missed a few minutes or just want to hear it again, the all-day replay, Bob and Tom Radio.
3: Oh, really?
17: Welcome back to the Bob and Tom Show. We're in the O'Reilly Auto Parts studios. Jess Hooker at the news desk.
22: Here I am.
17: There's
4: Jeff Hoske.
2: Hi.
3: How's that?
4: Well, that's interesting.
2: Giving us his best David Schwimmer.
16: Yes.
2: Hi.
22: Tom, what the hell was that?
4: There's Josh Arnold.
2: Hi.
4: There's Ace Cosby.
23: Howdy.
4: I'm Chick McGee. Hello, Tom.
3: Hello, Chick McGee.
4: Hi.
3: We're touching our toes, dipping our toes, I should say, into the world of sports. What else is happening?
4: A bicycle race known as the Tour de Donut took place in Illinois over
16: the weekend. Jess Hooker just looked right at me.
22: I did not.
16: It kind of did.
4: The race involves contestants cycling 34 miles with opportunities to decrease the rider's time by 5 minutes for every donut they eat.
16: Decrease the rider's time.
3: So,
22: I get this.
3: So,
22: yes.
3: Say it took you an hour for each donut you eat, you knock off 5 minutes.
16: I see.
3: So, it would be possible technically for you to actually do this in minus 10 minutes.
22: Oh.
4: Well, if you put away 2 dozen donuts,
22: don't even have to get on a bike.
4: Another Tour de Donut race is scheduled to take place in Troy, Ohio. The Tri-Cities, I'm sure you're all aware. Piqua, Troy, Covington.
3: Mm.
4: In August, there's also a shorter race called the Mini Donut.
16: And I would hope they would only eat mini donuts then.
4: Oh, yeah.
16: Your hostess.
22: Those are so good.
3: Now, I looked this up. A Krispy Kreme glazed donut is about 200 calories.
16: Okay.
22: That seems low.
3: That does seem low. Biking 34 miles typically burns about 2,000 calories. Which means you could eat 10 donuts and break even.
22: There you go.
16: Boy, 10 glazed donuts. That sounds... Not saying I couldn't do it, but my body would be mad.
22: Much sugar, though?
16: Yeah. Oh, dude.
2: Do you have to stop and eat it, or can you, like, slide the donuts onto, like, your brake handle?
16: That's the way just
3: pull them.
16: That's brilliant.
3: That's
16: your driving. Yeah.
4: See? We're all nearsighted. Oscar's got 20/20 vision.
16: Yes, he does.
3: I also looked this up. I was trying to think of donuts named after cities.
22: Okay.
16: Like a Bismarck?
22: Boston Cream?
4: Oh, okay.
3: Yeah, Boston Cream is number one. Bismarck is in the top five. A Berliner, which of course leads to the whole JFK Ein Berliner story. Have you ever heard of a New Yorker donut?
16: No, what is it?
3: A large rectangular yeast donut.
16: Huh.
3: I've seen one, but I didn't know what it was called.
16: What's a Berliner?
3: A Berliner.
4: That'd be a jelly donut, right?
3: It's a round jelly donut.
16: Oh, okay. I've never heard that before.
22: I
16: had only heard it from the Kennedy thing. I've never, like, ordered one at a bakery. Jelly donut.
3: There's the famous story that, and it's apocryphal, that he actually said, I am a jelly donut, while in Berlin, JFK said... I am a citizen of Berlin.
4: Ich ein Berliner or something. Which meant,
3: And
16: which is hilarious.
3: There's a Pershing, a cinnamon roll donut hybrid.
16: I have had that and I love them.
2: Yes.
22: Cinnamon roll donut.
3: That does sound
16: Really that's what Krispy Kreme has. When you get the cinnamon roll, it's a Pershing.
22: Oh, okay.
4: Huh.
3: Yeah. And of course, Boston Cream, as you indicated, number one.
22: Yeah, that's my favorite.
3: The Tour de Donut.
4: I've heard Boston cream pie. I've never heard of a Boston cream donut.
16: To me, it's a custard donut, and it's a Boston cream pie. I don't want the...
22: Oh, okay.
3: But but it is number one on this list.
16: No, I know. I've had to order Boston cream donuts.
4: And you and I really differ as far as cream-filled donuts.
16: Yeah, you want cream. I want custard.
22: I want custard all the way. Yeah. Yep, I'm with you.
4: I cannot abide custard because the word turd is in there.
16: But so's cuss, and that's a fun thing to do.
4: That's true.
3: Cuss, so it's an effing.
16: Did you guys grow up with cuss or curse?
22: Cuss.
16: We were always cuss.
22: It was always cuss.
4: We had a cuss jar.
16: He said a cuss word.
22: Yeah, he said a cuss word. Yeah,
3: I curse.
16: Yeah, I know. I know people.
3: I don't know if that's regional.
16: I'm not sure, but maybe just family to family.
4: Maybe the hoity-toity.
22: I
4: said
22: was
4: going to
22: say, I think that's what it was.
4: Yeah. I say.
3: Okay.
4: No cursing.
3: Let's go around the horn. Favorite curse word of your father?
22: Oh.
3: I've inherited my dad's favorite.
4: I don't...
3: The GD.
22: Yeah. My dad didn't curse around us very much.
16: I know, there wasn't a lot of it.
22: Yeah, no.
4: I was going to say, he never... Well,
3: really?
16: It was sparing. Yeah.
2: My dad was terrifying enough without having to curse.
22: Yeah.
2: Like, just the look.
4: Pretty much it.
16: Yeah.
22: He didn't curse? My dad would just look at me and I'd cry. Yeah. If I were in trouble.
3: I'm the only one? Your dad, a badass Vietnam combat veteran.
16: Yeah, but again, I don't think he needed, there was never, I mean, he would every now and again, but not, it was not prevalent.
22: Yeah. Hmm. I don't know. SOB is kind of my go-to. Yeah.
2: You know, now that I think about it, from holding the flashlight while he was working on the car, he would say damn it a few times.
22: Yeah.
2: He would let the a damn it fly.
16: Yeah.
3: I was hoping for something more colorful.
2: No. Well, damn it, that light's in my eye, boy. Move it.
4: What's your father's favorite cuss word?
3: GD.
4: GD.
22: Okay, yeah.
3: Combination.
22: Okay. Yeah.
16: That was, I could get away with almost anything but that one.
22: Yeah, that was a no-go in our house, yeah. too.
16: I still am uncomfortable with it.
22: I like it, though. When it hits.
16: Oh,
22: it
16: I know.
22: Hits.
16: I know.
22: Yeah.
16: Especially like in songs. Like there are certain songs that use it. Yeah. Like, oh, man, that's used so well. But I just get nervous that my mom's going to smack me in the back of my head.
3: That great
4: try to
3: song,
4: make it real compared to what?
16: That's one of the best GDs ever.
3: G, damn it.
16: Yeah.
3: What is that? Les McCann and Eddie Harris? Know what we're talking about?
22: I don't.
3: Oh, it's
16: that's a cool tune.
22: Yeah.
3: Yeah, it's live at, I think, the Montreux Jazz Festival sometime in the maybe.
16: There's a Weezer song that starts with it, too, that's just awesome.
22: Yeah.
16: GD, those half Japanese girls do it to me every time. The song's called El Scorcho. It's a great song to listen to in the heat.
22: Yeah.
3: Now, what are the best, this does lead to kind of an interesting topic, the best songs that have what would be considered curse words in them. Who Are You by The Who, of course.
4: They kind of slipped that in there.
16: I couldn't believe Hair of the Dog got radio play when I was 12 or 13.
4: Oh, now you're messing
16: like,
4: with
16: how
4: it.
16: Are they playing?
2: Oh, as a kid, the first time I heard Play Guitar by John Mellencamp and Forget All About That
3: Macho Blank.
2: Yeah, and I was like, oh my gosh.
3: Well, that was an inside joke here. In fact, when John was in here one time, we played it for him. In those days, if you wanted something to play in reverse, you literally took the tape and you cut it where the word macho S-word was, and you turned it around.
16: That's where the phrase ish came from. Like, oh, that's my ish.
22: Yeah.
16: Oh, okay.
3: So it would, and it sounded like macho tish. Forget about all that macho tish. And it was really funny because it kept the rhythm
16: right
3: because when you would beep something back in the day, if you'd put beeps where the curse words were, which, by the way, I spent an entire day beeping Sam Kinison's first album. And that's how I became kind of friends with him.
16: Oh.
3: Because what was it called? Hotter Than Hell or something? And it was on, I think it was on Warner Brothers, whatever it was. They sent us the vinyl.
22: Yeah.
3: And we couldn't play anything on the air. So I took the record, recorded it, and then you for every bit you'd cut out, you'd put in a exact same length of tape except with a beep tone on it.
22: Okay.
3: So that's how we did it back in the day. Now you can do it in 2 minutes with a computer. But I did it, and someone heard about it, some guy in Toledo, and I sent it to him, and then Sam Kinison heard about it. And he was so pleased because the record company hadn't bothered to do it, but now he was getting a bunch of airplay. So
16: that's cool.
4: Here's that Mellencamp song.
3: Learn how to play guitar. Play guitar. The great Larry Crane. That's but what are the songs? Because you got your Macho Tish, you've got The Who,
16: Jet Airliner.
4: I don't know about Jet Airliner. Really?
16: That funky S going down in the city.
3: Oh, yeah.
16: Sometimes you'd hear that version, sometimes you wouldn't.
4: What about
16: I appreciate everybody doubting me.
3: And there's no. I couldn't remember which song it was. I would never doubt you.
4: It's Stones, Dead Man.
3: Oh yeah, You Can Make a Dead Man Arrive. Yeah. Yeah. I actually heard one yesterday.
4: Actually a curse word.
22: Yeah.
3: There is a current big hit. God, I forget the name of the song. The guy that did Season of the Sticks, whatever it was.
22: Noah Kahan.
3: Has a song that
22: yes,
3: you're into all that. What you're into all that something S word.
22: Yes.
16: Boy, when he does it, it's like it's almost like a 3-year-old cursing. Yeah. Oh, isn't that cute? He thinks he knows how to use it.
3: I heard a version of it on the regular radio yesterday, and they had he changed the lyrics. So there's an alternate version of it that's been softened. So for I guess I don't know if that's for I don't know what
22: yeah
3: if stations are playing it or not. But I heard the alternate version of it. I know we're forgetting a couple big ones. I'll explore that when we come back. What else is coming up in sports?
4: We've got the world record when we come back.
16: Oh.
4: With what's-his-face again.
16: Oh.
3: You mean my hero, David Rush?
4: Yes.
3: This is a good... This one almost got him in the hospital.
16: Very soon. Next time.
3: Very soon.
22: keep trying, Dave. Can we have a moratorium on David Rush?
3: No.
4: No.
22: There's no more. 30 days.
3: There's no moratorium on world records. I love this man. right now, it's time to hear about NHTSA.
4: That's right. Dear Bob and Tom Show, thank you for the NHTSA announcement. 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That way, you won't have Tom Griswold sitting in your parked car. That's David in Cedar Falls, Iowa.

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6: We have a quick phone call. Actually, I believe, if I'm not mistaken, this is from someone who aspires to be the Doug Stanhope of life in general.
13: Yeah. Morning, Bob and Tom Show.
14: I'm Ernest Donnie Baker.
15: Hey, Donnie.
13: Hey, Donnie.
14: You're crazy, Stanhope, man.
13: Hey.
14: I got a bunch of your tapes and stuff. Hey, you know Joe Emmert?
13: No.
14: Your mommy has Stanhope because he's crazy. He's funny as you are, man. I swear to God he is. You just got to be around him more, you know. He ain't real funny as quick as you are, but he's funny and stuff, man.
13: Yeah.
14: He's got a big heart, man. Do anything for anybody. Great guy, man. I can't wait till he gets out. Hey,
13: yeah, me too.
14: You guys do the trick-or-treating thing last night?
6: Oh, yeah. Yeah. Had a blast.
14: You go around with your kids?
6: Yeah,
14: and
6: I sure did.
16: I did it at the Holiday Inn. Didn't work so good.
14: You're crazy, man. I swear to God, that's funny, man.
6: Hey, were you passing out candy, Donnie?
14: Yeah, I had to stay home last night because of probation and stuff. But, man, you know what? I don't understand, man. Kids all got the same costume nowadays. What happened, man?
13: What do you mean?
14: I mean, nobody's creative. Everybody's doing the same stuff. I've seen at least 15 of them Dora the Builder costumes, you know?
13: Yeah.
14: Little Mexican girl with a Dutch boy haircut.
13: Yeah.
14: There was this one kid, though. He came up to the door dressed up like Elvis, man. I swear to God he did, man. I was like, you ain't even old enough to know who Elvis is anyways. He's all nervous. He's like, trick or treat. And I was like, what do you want, candy or painkillers? I said it right to his mom's face, man. We split the difference. I put some Skittles in a pill bottle for
13: nice.
14: Him, man.
13: That's nice.
14: That kid's going places. His mom was hot, too, man. Halloween's easy. You know, most of these kids can't even see with them big masks on.
13: I know. Yeah.
14: It's kind of dangerous. And they don't know what you're giving away. They come up to the porch, you know, just kind of waiting to hear if something hit the bag, you know, because they couldn't see anything.
13: Uh-huh.
14: I went through like two boxes of wet naps and sugar packets last night. I swear to God I did. I got at least 14 new flashlights at home now, too.
13: Really?
14: Yeah, I kept telling Small Fries they had to give them up to get the candy.
13: Nice.
14: Care, man, as long as something hits the bag, they'll give you anything. I got one kid to give me his mom's cell phone number. And about 7:30, some mom got up in my face because my boat was blocking the sidewalk and stuff.
13: Yeah.
14: She's like, what is this, Donnie, a boat or a roadblock? I was like, well, why don't you hop in? We'll make it a pork vessel. I'll drop anchor on you. Soccer moms. And kids kept coming through the yard, too, so finally I put some 10-pound test fishing line from the mailbox up to the gas grill on the front porch.
13: Yeah.
14: Stop kids from cutting through, man. We had a 15-kid pileup of Power Rangers, man. And one blind ninja that didn't make it.
13: That'll happen.
14: You know, guess what, man? Our kids are too old to trick or treat. They just won't give it up. You know, them kids are like, drive up your door, man, that deep voice, trick or treat, man.
13: Uh-huh. Mm-hmm.
14: I always tell them, nice acne there, Dracula. Your face looks like the cheese on a school pizza. Why don't you get some Oxy-10s anyways, man? Hell, even I quit when I was 19, man.
13: You did.
14: At some point, you got to give it up and stuff, man.
13: Yeah, I guess.
14: Shut the phone now, Donnie. You shut up, Randy. Why don't you check out my sack for some candy?
6: Joining us in the studio, comedian Ed Yeager.
17: Hi, guys.
13: Hi, Ed.
6: How are you?
17: Good.
13: Good to see you again.
17: I'm glad football season's almost here. I love football.
13: I do, too.
17: I was I was in a hotel room, and I was watching a football game, and I opened the drawer, I pull out the Bible, I turned to John 3:16.
13: Mm-hmm.
17: And it actually says, sitteth thee in the end zone with a large sign.

0: And Jesus said, take this bread and eat it. It is my body. And the disciples said, Jesus, we're all on low-carb diet. We appreciate you dying for our sins, but we're all trying to slim down a little bit. We want to look good in the painting.
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2: Hey, welcome back to the Bob and Tom Show. We're in the O'Reilly Auto Parts Studios. 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
3: Hello.
2: There's Jeff Hoskay.
4: Hi, Chick.
2: Hi, Jeff. There's Josh Arnold.
5: This is closed circuit, but I'm going to be laughing all day, Chick, at you going, the money high. Yeah.
2: That's right. There's Ace Cosby.
6: Hello.
2: I'm Chick McGee. Hello, Tom.
7: It's like weaving what I do. It's a tapestry of disconnected thoughts.
2: No, it's like
7: connected.
2: It's like weaving, but every now and then you stab yourself with a machine.
7: Yeah.
5: The knot gets in the loom or something.
7: You start a thread and it runs out.
5: Right.
2: Your penis gets caught.
5: It happens to all of it. It's one of my favorite things.
7: Yeah. You think you're going somewhere and you're not. Right. Yeah. Again, this is because I can't think and talk at the same time. Probably chose the wrong career.
5: It'd be no fun if you could.
2: Hey, look at this. Here we go.
8: Stupid world record.
2: David Rush has broken the Guinness World Record for the most T-shirts worn during a marathon.
5: He picked the wrong time of year for this.
2: Yeah, right. Yeah.
7: And it almost takes him out.
5: Oh, geez.
7: Do we have a picture of this?
2: To beat the previous record of 100, Mr. David Rush donned 125 shirts for the famous Idaho Potato Marathon.
5: Wow.
2: Race day at the famous Idaho Potato Marathon. A reminder that you can prepare for everything except the unexpected. What? I started the race with a team of support runners, but by mile 19, the situation had shifted from a record attempt to a medical emergency.
5: Oh, no.
2: My body had been overheating, holding so much heat that I couldn't hold down food or energy gels.
3: Yuck.
2: My stomach had knotted into a ball of nausea, and I was dangerously close to...
3: Okay, that's too many words for this. Yeah, let it go.
7: The guy almost loses his life here. Come on.
5: But he's well enough to compose a stanza. Yeah.
3: Look, that small type full page about this.
2: We ran out of ice. We had lost our second pack of electrolytes.
7: Hope they didn't run out of nipple tape.
5: That's got to be heavy on the nips.
2: My muscles were on the verge of total shutdown. I started to hallucinate about snow-covered hills. I made that part up. I had to veer off the course onto a nearby golf course. Patrick, one of my support runners, is still going.
3: I can't.
5: Yeah.
2: Sprinted into the pro shop to beg for emergency ice.
3: I need a bullet and a gun.
2: That ice was the only reason I didn't end up in the hospital.
5: Oh, so it didn't even go to the hospital.
2: I rushed. I finished
5: all this drama for naught.
2: 5 hours, 54 minutes, 50 seconds.
7: So he finishes. He's got the record.
5: So he even did it.
7: 125 shirts.
5: He looks hilarious.
7: Yeah. He looks like you could just walk over and knock him over.
5: Yeah. He looks like the kid in A Christmas Story, kind of.
2: It's ridiculous.
5: With the big coat.
7: Yeah. Very funny.
5: Glad he's okay. And glad he got the record.
2: But
5: leave us alone for a little bit.
3: Yeah.
5: He doesn't ask for this
3: at all. No.
7: It looks like it kind of looks like if Humpty Dumpty decided to get in shape. Well, I'm going to finally go out there and get in shape. That's a good look.
5: And he opted for what looked to be generic T-shirts.
3: Yeah.
5: Hold out for a sponsor. Yeah, why not?
3: Mm-hmm. Yeah.
7: Bob and Tom sure would have looked nice.
5: Well, pay him. That's what I would tell. That's what I would tell you.
7: No one asked me. I'd be happy to.
5: You pay him?
3: No.
6: I'll put on a bunch of shirts.
7: Now, are we going to do your de-bearding on the air?
5: No. He made that pretty clear yesterday.
6: Yeah, we did it last time.
3: No.
2: This is my favorite part about Tom. He'll ask you to do something like this, and you flat no.
3: Yeah.
2: And he keeps coming.
5: And poor Jeff.
7: Did you notice how I did it?
2: Oh, yeah.
7: I said... Oh, we are going to do your deer beating.
5: Deer beating. Now, I will watch a deer beating.
2: I'm
6: in on that.
5: Yeah.
7: Sorry. Beard.
5: Get it.
7: Beard.
3: Yeah, this started de-bearding. Yesterday.
2: And then he comes back in. And,
7: No, Jeffrey said I'm going to get rid of
6: it. No, it's my fault. I said I was going to trim my beard. And
3: what has Chick taught us?
6: I know.
3: You don't talk about anything personal in this room.
7: So how are you going to do it? Do you have one of those clippers with a guard
3: on
7: it?
3: How are you going to do it? How do you shave?
5: Is that classic?
3: Yes.
5: The man thinks we are incapable. Yeah.
3: How do you shave every morning? That's exactly what
7: you're not going
3: do.
7: Down to the skin, are you?
6: I'm going pretty close. Yeah.
7: Really?
3: Yeah. No guard?
6: Not on the neck.
7: Do you use scissors?
6: I'll start with scissors and then work my way to a nice trimmer.
7: Don't you have one of those like dog trimmers that you use?
2: I know Tom's wanting to ask this. Do you do this at your home? You have electricity in your home? Is that how you do this?
5: I do have clippers, but I would start with scissors as well.
3: Yes, always start with scissors.
2: Yeah. It gets bushy enough.
5: Right.
3: Yeah.
7: Oh, okay. Well, and you have an extraordinarily bushy beard. I think it looks great. I'm really getting used to it.
6: Yeah.
7: It's hot.
6: It's a little hot.
5: Yeah.
3: He's only had it for 6 years. I'm really getting used to it.
2: And I'm going to say,
7: good things take time.
2: He's only looked like this ever since I've known him.
7: Now, by the way, this is kind of funny, but there's a comedy event that Willie G and Jeff Oskey are doing in Nashville, Indiana.
3: Yeah.
7: And I don't know how it happened, but the poster, I think they AI'd it.
5: Willie's picture is absolutely AI.
7: It looks nothing like him.
5: No.
3: It's so bizarre. From here it does.
5: Right.
3: You know what I mean?
5: Right, right. Yes. From a distance.
7: Yes. Oh, yeah. He's my son. I wouldn't recognize him.
6: Willie has submitted an updated headshot, and the flyer has been updated.
5: Okay. Oh, so what did Willie say about it?
6: I was like, hey, is that you on the poster? He goes, I don't think so.
7: It's Saturday night at the Story Inn in Nashville, Indiana. Yeah.
3: I don't want to throw Wilbur under the bus, but usually when these things happen, the comedy club has asked for a headshot multiple times.
5: Yeah.
3: And then they go, we'll just make our own.
7: Yeah. And then the one of Jeff, your eyes are blurred out.
6: That's how I look.
3: Yeah, he's got
5: what
3: a hat
5: he means
3: on?
5: Is the hat is kind of covering your eyes.
7: Yeah, you can't see your. I think it looks kind of.
3: That's
7: scary.
3: Jeff's like the final miles of Forrest Gump running across the country.
7: Oh, yeah.
5: Yeah.
3: Yeah, that's full hair, full beard.
6: Pretty
3: and
6: tired.
3: A hat.
7: Now, how about this?
2: And then I'll just stop.
7: All right. Hear me out on this. What about doing what Josh did and going through a series of facial hair?
6: Oh, I could do that.
7: Like
6: I could do
7: you
6: that.
7: You come in with.
2: I love the Civil War look you had there for a little bit, like
3: the connecting.
5: Yeah,
3: yeah.
2: The sideburns go up to the mustache.
3: Look at Jeff's mustache. That mustache is crazy.
5: It's gonna look great.
3: Yeah, if you went to just go mustache,
5: Or even stubble and just mustache.
6: It's very Polish. It's a very Polish mustache.
5: Yes,
2: it's so thick,
3: it's very. Thick.
5: It's a Polish mustache in that it's on your chin. A goatee is called a Polish mustache.
7: I like that joke very much. You could do anything. You could do a badass Fu Manchu.
6: Yeah, I could do a Hulk Hogan.
7: We'll see. I'm certainly looking forward. Is this transition going to take place before your big show Saturday?
6: It'll be a great show. Come out. I'm actually opening for Willie. I'm trying a bunch of new stuff. So I will bomb for about 30 minutes. And then Willie will go up and bring it
3: That's
6: home.
3: That's not true.
5: It'll be great.
7: It'll be a great show.
5: Yeah.
7: Now, I believe, is that completed our sports broadcast?
2: Yes, sir.
7: That means we turn to Miss Hooker, sitting in for Christy Lee at the Bob and Tom News Desk. What's happening over there?
3: A man from Florida was found guilty of having sex with a vacuum cleaner.
5: This is a victimless crime, isn't it?
7: Wait a minute.
3: Hold on.
7: There's more to it.
3: The event took place outside a home near Disney World.
5: Okay. Outside, You got to do that inside, pal.
2: Yeah.
3: Mr. Kevin Westerhold entered a no-contest plea to indecent exposure in connection with the incident at the Windsor Hills Resort in Kissimmee.
2: Oh.
3: So he was at a resort.
5: Oh, boy.
3: Yeah.
5: Where'd he get a vacuum at a resort?
3: On the maid cart?
5: Yeah. He had to chloroform the housekeeper.
7: Guy's 51 years old.
3: Oh, yeah.
7: But he's still he's still really potent.
5: Oh, really?
7: Yeah. He impregnated the vacuum cleaner.
2: There we go.
7: They're expecting a Dyson.
5: A Dyson. Son. A
2: Dyson. Son. Or Dyson.
7: How about this one? Hoover, I hardly knew her. No?
5: I'm going to go with...
3: A little better.
5: No thank you to both.
3: According to police, Mr. Westerhold had been caught naked from the waist down.
2: How's it going?
3: seen pleasuring himself with a vacuum cleaner in broad daylight.
5: So
2: that's the problem.
5: Obviously the hose, the extension, right?
2: Take it indoors.
3: A detective said he continued to penetrate the handheld section of the vacuum before using it to suction his testicles for further sexual gratification.
5: Okay, so he's got his wiener in the handle part.
3: Yes. You know that? Yes. Yeah.
5: And then the hose is attached to his nuts. Yeah.
7: And you didn't want to do the story.
5: No, I never said that. That's unbelievable.
6: Do you think he was just detailing his undercarriage?
3: Maybe. Like,
2: it's
3: been a sweaty day at the park.
5: Yeah.
7: Now, I think we're all missing the plus side here. Easy cleanup.
2: Yeah. Well, that's true.
7: Kind of.
5: Well, if it's a shop vac.
3: Yeah, if it's a wet dry
5: right,
3: shop vac.
5: Right,
7: I would
5: right.
7: think, I mean, I've used a, that could, couldn't that turn your nuts into taffy?
5: Oh, I'd be terrified.
7: I mean,
3: yeah, that, I don't
7: that's too much. A lot of suction.
5: Yes, there's too much suction.
2: Too much. There's too much of what you like. Believe
7: and he's,
2: me.
7: He's out there in public doing this with this shop vac up his nuts.
3: The 51-year-old was sentenced to 12 months probation, fined $271, and must undergo a psychosexual evaluation within the next month.
2: Oh.
5: I mean, six other vacuums have come out and accused him of that.
7: And he's not going to run?
5: Yeah, he's out.
7: I would have shouted, get a room, Bob.
2: Get a room, Bob.
5: That's the best of the three.
7: Yeah. I don't know. I had really high hopes for either expecting a Dyson.
6: What about this? I think I can do worse. Sticking your thing into a vacuum like that is taking a lot of Kirby risk.
5: Kirby risk.
3: Yeah.
2: That's the full,
7: Kirby is a famous vacuum cleaner line.
2: I think they combined with another
3: corporation.
5: Right, I can even picture the
2: Kirby risk.
6: All right.
2: You know, it's the like fact that we're talking vacuum. About it in this way.
7: the Flo-Bee.
3: Yes.
7: Remember that?
3: Yeah.
7: The haircut thing?
5: Yeah, keep that away from
2: the suck and cut. Yeah.
3: It sucks while it cuts.
7: Would that have a receptacle that would work for this?
5: Oh, I'd be so nervous about the blade part.
3: Yeah.
7: Oh, there's blades in there?
5: Yeah, actually, it does cut your hair.
7: Never mind, sorry.
2: You know what cutting is, right?
7: I didn't realize that's how that works. I've never used a flow.
6: Like a little circumcision machine.
7: I don't want to get a letter.
5: You've never had a flow job?
7: Dear Bob and Tom, I took your idea and did a Flo-Bee down there.
3: No,
7: I didn't realize. There's blades in there.
5: Mazel tov.
7: Yikes. Yeah.
5: Boy.
7: The home circumcision kit.
3: Did you guys ever try to give yourself a hickey with the vacuum cleaner?
5: No.
2: You know, I'm going to say yes.
3: Yeah.
2: I think I do sort of remember that.
5: Oh, really?
2: Yeah, I think I did.
5: I guess it works, huh?
3: I don't know. Yeah.
5: Did it work?
2: A little bit. Yeah, I guess.
7: Yeah. I never did do that.
3: Yeah.
7: Let's push forward here. What else have you got over there?
2: Being an only child is no picnic, I can tell you that.
5: Oh. Yeah, my brothers and I just gave each other hickeys.
2: Right, yeah.
5: I was lucky enough to have brothers.
2: Roller skating in the basement, sure. You guys, you got each other.
3: An international study has discovered that people naturally tend to walk to the left. Researchers observe that when a group of people is asked to walk, whether in an enclosed or completely open space, there is a slight tendency to move in a clockwise direction.
5: Interesting.
7: This is really, really interesting.
5: I agree with this.
2: No, I don't think it. I think it's. I think we are on the right side. We're right side walkers. And like in England, I think they're left side walkers.
7: No, but
2: they drive the same way the cars go is how they walk.
7: They studied large groups of people at stadiums and stuff.
3: Yeah.
7: And they tend to veer.
5: So you're right in that if you're walking one way and I'm walking the other, we will pick the lane that we drive in.
2: Right.
3: Oh,
5: but
3: okay.
5: As a person's walking straight, they tend to veer to the left is what you're saying.
6: Yeah.
5: Which seems odd.
6: I'm deaf in my left ear, so I always have people on my right when I'm walking, and they will walk me into a wall.
5: Yeah.
6: Like, eventually. Like, I'm like, give me some room.
5: Have
6: Why
5: you ever had
6: going left?
5: Either somebody in a relationship you're with somebody in a relationship, or a friend where they're off from where you veer?
3: Yes.
5: And you end up bumping into each other four
3: Constantly.
5: Times in half an hour? You're like, what are we doing?
3: Yeah, take your kids to the grocery store.
5: Yeah.
3: That's where that happens. Yeah.
7: Yeah, whenever I walk with Kelly, I'm always constantly running into her.
6: Yeah, yeah.
3: She's but probably you, like, what are you, what you are, never walk straight. Man, you're like a ping ball down the hallway, ping just bouncing ball. Off the
7: I can't
3: the
7: focus.
3: Hole.
7: I admit it. Yes. Yeah, but I think this is a fascinating
2: story. You walk like Groucho in Duck Soup. Like kind of, yeah.
5: Any explanation given?
3: Though this slight predisposition is small at an individual level, its effect is amplified with large groups of people. And influences how crowds spontaneously organize themselves.
5: Weird.
3: Yeah.
7: Now, I have a variation on this study. I've mentioned this before. I don't know exactly what it is, but when you're in one of those left turn only lanes.
3: Yes.
7: Where the light is going to stay green to go left for about 3 seconds.
3: Sure.
7: The guy in front somehow is looking at his phone. Uh-huh. And by the time he looks up, it's just gone yellow, red. Then he goes, and you have to sit there through the cycle again.
6: Oh, or that just happened to me the other day, and I chased that person down and told him what I thought of the next light.
3: You are about somebody that's going to get shot.
6: Yeah, you have to.
3: Your
6: down.
3: Road rage is out of control.
7: But this has become a thing. It's everyone's staring at their phones at the red light.
3: But also, we learned recently from Josh, this is called an Indiana left.
6: Yeah, yeah.
3: Okay, so this is an Indiana thing, apparently, where you will veer out in after, when waiting for it to turn red, but you're out in the middle of the lane, correct? Right.
6: Yeah,
2: yeah.
3: And then after the light has turned yellow or red, you go, and then maybe two more cars go right. through the red, and then the oncoming traffic
6: has to wait.
3: And those
6: not from Indiana go, only a-holes do that.
7: Yeah, you can't do more than one.
3: No.
6: Maybe you can't even two. Do one legally.
2: Yeah, you probably shouldn't be in the middle of the intersection.
7: No, that's what you're supposed to do.
6: No, it's not it's what not. You're supposed to do.
3: You're supposed
6: what?
3: To stay behind that's the white line.
6: That's what you're supposed to do.
7: You are?
6: You creep.
7: I had no idea. I must be from a more enlightened place.
2: Ohio, Tom. I do the same thing.
7: I had no idea. It's interesting that this. I want to see what comes out of this people walking left thing. Strange. It really is kind of funny. When they observe large crowds and they're kind of going to the left. I wonder if fish do that.
6: If they swim to the left a little bit?
7: Yeah.
3: I don't know.
2: I really have trouble talking to you sometimes. You know that?
4: Well, as I get older, I'll tell you what.
2: Fish do that.
4: People ain't right. I was watching TV. People ain't right.
7: Okay. What's coming up in the news?
3: Raspberry sugar in space. We have a couple of sweet dog stories and the World Santa Congress. We have to visit that story.
9: Mr. Speaker,
10: I'd like to talk on behalf of my esteemed colleague, Chris Kringle. Hey, there should be more than three hoes for...
3: What?
10: They have
4: a lot of hoes.
10: I'm married to five. Ho, ho, ho, ho, ho is what I prefer.
7: Right now, I want to talk to you about your money. Inflation up again. 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
2: Welcome. Well, thank you. Welcome back to the Bob and Tom Show. We are in the O'Reilly Auto Parts Studios. Jess Hooker at the news desk.
3: Hello.
2: There's Jeff Hoskay.
6: Howdy.
2: Howdy do. There's Josh Arnold.
6: Hi.
2: Ace Cosby.
19: Hello.
2: I'm Chick. Hello, Tom. You know, I'm over here at the NHTSA Sports Desk. Chick McGee at the Sports Desk, brought to you by NHTSA. Speeding catches up with you. Slow down.
6: Yeah, my gosh. What are you in the, what do you got to rush home to get on your phone?
2: Yeah.
6: Relax.
7: Thank you very much. Now, we were checking in with Jess Hooker. As you know, Miss Hooker is a very fine cook. I walked in there. I'd gone to get some iced tea. I came back. You guys were talking about your microwave cooking.
3: Yeah.
7: And some of the very odd things. You
2: oh,
7: actually...
2: my God. He's bringing it on the air. He's going to mention it on the air.
3: I made a chicken biscuit for breakfast earlier, and I was telling Jeffy how skip the microwave and use the air fryer. It's a lot better that way.
6: All right. Smells delicious.
7: But you do use a microwave on occasion.
3: Here, I don't have a microwave at home.
7: Oh, really?
3: Yeah.
7: Uh-huh.
3: And it's honest. It's not some hippie crap. It's actually more, I have a small kitchen. And most of the things that I can do with the oven and the stovetop, and it's fine.
7: In the early, I remember the early days of the microwave, and Chick will back me up.
2: Here we go.
7: They were, I mean.
3: Yeah, I know people thought crazy things.
7: Yeah, because you'd get irradiated if you stood near the thing.
3: Yeah, we didn't stand in front of the microwave.
7: Now you put in the popcorn, you just put your face right by the glass and stare at it. Yeah. But I was trying to tell you that one of the first microwave cookbooks was written by the great Richard Deacon.
3: Right.
7: The famous actor from the Dick Van Dyke Show.
3: Who was he on Dick Van Dyke?
6: The bald guy.
7: Mel Cooley.
3: Oh,
7: He was great on that show.
3: Okay.
7: But he's an expert chef.
3: All right. Wait, he was an expert chef he wrote a book about microwave food?
7: Well, he was a very fine cook.
2: He weighed 500 pounds. Of course he was an expert chef.
7: He's great. He was also on Leave It to Beaver. But yeah, Richard Deacon.
3: Okay.
7: Sadly gone.
6: He wrote the very first one.
7: He wrote it early on. He was
6: why are you asking follow-up questions?
7: There you go. Right there. Richard Deacon's Microwave Cookery. There's a copy of
3: that. That's not even possible to cook in the microwave.
6: There's a Cherry's Jubilee or whatever the hell in the microwave.
2: Uh-huh, right.
7: That's the magic of Richard Deacon, my friend.
3: Show me a paper plate with some nacho chips and shredded cheese on top.
6: That's ridiculous.
2: In a metal dish.
6: Yeah. Oh, yeah.
3: That's not possible.
7: That's a serving dish, Ace. We'll just
2: stick
7: move
2: that
7: on.
2: In your sock, Dick Deacon.
7: One of the great characters in the history of sitcoms. Now, we have, and you've ever heard someone says they have the full Mel Cooley?
3: Yeah, I hear you say it.
2: You're the only one.
6: You really are the only one.
2: Has ever said
7: it's,
2: that.
7: It's common parlance among certain sophisticated people.
3: Actually, I think I heard it on Seinfeld recently. On an episode I watched, Jerry or George One says the Mel Cooley. Huh. They really do, honestly.
5: All right.
7: Well,
2: maybe.
7: Well,
3: no, I think so.
2: That's one.
7: As I like to say, the benefits of a classical education.
5: Which you stole from Die Hard.
7: Of course. I didn't steal it. I referenced it.
3: That's from Die Hard?
5: It is from Die Hard, yeah.
3: What?
2: Alan Rickman says it to Yippee-ki-yay,
3: Bruce Willis. Oh, my gosh, yeah. Tom.
7: My favorite line of Die Hard is when, sure. when he makes up all of the organizations that he's affiliated with. Oh, the Revolutionary Guard, blah, blah. He just rattles them off.
2: The guy they eventually kill in the office?
7: Yeah, that guy.
2: Yeah.
5: The cokehead?
2: Yeah, I think so. Is that who you're talking
7: about? No, he's talking to him and he makes up all those names. Yeah. Yeah. And the cokehead guy was...
2: Here we go.
7: He was in Breaking Away. He's the frat boy.
2: Huh.
7: There you go.
5: The world's great paperclip stacker of all time. You guys know that?
7: You brought up obscure stuff. I just am...
3: We're talking about biscuits. That's all we're talking... That's it. Microwave biscuits.
7: Okay.
3: All right. How about a dog story? A dog was rescued from Britain's tallest mountain after apparently eating discarded cannabis.
5: And that is a terrible cookbook. How to microwave your dog. Yeah. I think it only sold like 4 copies.
7: Was the dog's name Biscuit?
3: Dog trainer Christina Bloomy.
7: Pardon me?
19: My mom calls it Bloomies.
3: Yes. Bluhme.
7: Okay, what happened to her?
3: Oh, you guys don't think that's funny?
5: I do.
3: Jeez, are you all the dumb names you make me read, Tom? And I say Christina Bloomy.
5: Oh yeah, when was that?
2: Yeah,
5: see, that's the.
2: There you go.
7: Yeah, I should have had one of the fellas read that.
2: You just need a little help. That's all.
7: Doesn't really work.
5: I'm sorry. What was her name?
3: Christina Bloomy.
5: Oh, is it your birthday? I mean, yeah. Jess is right. We should have jumped all over there.
7: It is Bluhme.
2: We're just kind of sitting here waiting for a bus. You're right.
7: You think it's Blummy?
3: I don't.
5: No, she said Bloomy. Yeah.
3: Never with you would it be that.
2: It could be Bloom.
3: So that's how I read it originally, was sure. Bloom. Yes.
7: But it is B-L-U-H.
5: But that is funny. Jesse went, I bet it's Bloom, but I know what he wants.
3: Yeah.
5: And you delivered, and we sat here.
3: Yeah.
7: I thought the fellas would pick up on it.
5: Our bad.
7: Later on, I wrote Ms. Bloomy.
5: So why didn't you make her a Mrs.?
7: Because then it would stop.
3: Christina Bloomy was halfway up Mount Ben Nevis in Scotland.
7: By the way, what a weird name for a mountain.
3: Yeah, that's what's weird in this story.
5: Did you see her?
3: I swear to God. It's only Tuesday.
2: I know. Try 40 years with her. I know. I'm very aware.
3: She was halfway up the mountain with her black Labrador named Tokyo, and he collapsed on the trail.
5: Oh no.
3: Yeah, volunteers with the mountain rescue team happened to be in the area where they were able to carry the 55-pound dog down a 4,413-foot peak on a stretcher.
5: Don't take your dog on that height.
2: No.
3: That's too high.
7: Well, but what's weird, keep reading. This is the weird part coming up.
3: Ms. Bloomy said veterinarians believe Tokyo had ingested cannabis left on the trail, but she has made a full recovery.
7: So that's what I don't understand.
2: Who would leave it on the trail?
7: Why are people throwing away their cannabis all over the...
3: I wonder if a mountain ranger was coming. They just threw it. Get rid of it. I don't know.
5: Or fell out. Potheads don't always think logically.
3: Well, here's the thing. So when you are grinding up marijuana... And you tap out your grinder or you tap out your one hitter.
5: Yeah.
3: They could eat that, right?
5: Yeah, but that's not.
7: Wouldn't think it would be too much.
5: For a dog that big, it had to eat. Maybe they were in gummy form?
6: You know what? If it was a package of gummies that fell out, that would totally fry
7: that
6: your
7: was.
6: Dog. Yeah.
7: We had a thing. Veterinarians, I want to say in Colorado, had gone to some length to get people. Not to leave gummies.
3: You got
7: to
3: lock it up.
7: Or a dog could get at them.
5: Or and a then, child.
7: Well, I know that they have to.
2: Or me. I'm trying to quit.
7: They make them so they're not. You're not supposed to make them, I guess, attractive colors so they look like.
3: Real candy, yeah.
7: Yeah, yeah.
3: I was at the comedy club the other day, and a friend of ours, David Brooks, had a handful of gummy bears, right?
5: Yeah.
3: And I said, what do you got over there? And he said, I got gummy bears. I was like, let me get one of those. And I popped two in my mouth and I went, hey, man, are these gummy bears legit? Or is this safe to eat? I was terrified for a split second that I had had marijuana gummy bears and didn't ask. And he was like, God, I would never do that.
7: You're not getting dosed like back in the early days of the Grateful Dead.
3: No, he was like, I would never do that to you. No, yeah, he's a wonderful guy. Great gummy bears.
7: And he has one of my favorite jokes of all time.
3: Yes.
7: I won't try to give it justice. I can't do it, but it's one of my favorite jokes.
10: What kind of a man's carrying around gummy bears?
3: He was hungry.
6: Yeah. And what are you going to do? He wanted a snack.
3: Yeah.
10: Well, what? How are you going to get filled up on a gummy bear? Now, I've had three, and I might have four.
7: Chick, I don't know if you had the same experience, but we both, Chick and I have one of my two dogs is terrified of thunder and a fireworks.
3: Okay.
10: Yep.
7: And I got they're dog biscuits, but they're THC.
3: CBD, mm-hmm. probably, yeah.
7: Yeah, that's...
3: yeah.
7: Oh, wait, yeah, I'm sorry.
10: To mellow out.
7: Yeah, but to mellow out the dog.
3: Yeah, mm-hmm. Does it help?
7: Yeah.
3: Good.
7: Yeah.
3: Have you tried any?
7: Me?
3: Yeah.
7: A, I wouldn't eat a dog biscuit, and I don't take drugs anymore. I retired.
10: I don't take drugs anymore. I don't take them any less, either. Right at that same level.
7: But I remember there was a warning about not, and you'd always see that jackass that you'd go to some event, there's some guy giving his dog
3: beer or something. Yeah.
10: Blowing smoke in their face.
7: Yeah, and unfortunately, those people can't be shot, but that's loosen up the laws a little bit. We'll take poor little, do we have a picture of this little doggy?
10: It's a 55-pound Labrador.
7: He's a little dog. He's a good boy.
3: Black lab named Tokyo.
7: Love those black labs. Nice soft ears.
10: If you're going to have a lab, get a golden.
7: Take a black lab. No, when you take a black lab, you put your hands over their ears and fold them back like this, and they think, I'm a seal. They look just like seals.
3: Oh, my God. Bless. Look at her eyes.
6: Head.
3: Look at her eyes.
6: Oh, man.
3: Yeah, she's high.
7: Looks like Willie when I picked him up from that fish show a few years ago.
6: Oh, poor Boo.
7: Poor little doggy.
6: Oh, wait a minute. So it's okay.
10: I'm moving, but my legs aren't doing anything.
6: Yeah. I'm flying.
7: Oh, he's probably thinking, I sure am walking slow. Do you think dogs think they're flying, by the way, when they stick their head out a car window?
3: I hope so.
10: Have you had a gummy bear this morning?
7: coming up, we have, do you know that today is a national special day?
3: I do know. Are we going to celebrate?
10: Is it Flag Day?
7: It's National Nude Day.
10: National Nude Day.
7: It's for nudists.
6: Nudie Magazine Day.
7: National Nudist Day. We'll get to that when we return to the O'Reilly Auto Parts studios. 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
26: George Wallace, George Hallis, George Washington, George Washington Carver, George Gold, George, I know you totally confused me here. George Jefferson, George Jetson, George Pappard, George Harrison, Boy George by George, George of the Jungle, George Strait, Chris George.

0: George Jr. Everybody, George Orwell, George Wimp. Whoever the hell Tom said. George Gomel, George Michael, George Foreman, Chuck George, a guy you used to go to high school with, Georgetown, George Naismith. See, that's the guy that is. George Will, George Montgomery, George Steinbrenner, Georgie Fane, George from Mice and Men, George Allen, George Rogers, George Gip, the Gipper, George Gershwin, George Gervin, Machine Gun Kelly, his name was George, George the Harrius, George Kennedy, George Brett, George Mitchell, George Stephanopoulos, Chief Dan George, George Blanda, George Rogers Clark. Now let's throw in some of these new ones. George Plimpton. Let's put George Plimpton in here five times. George Plimpton, George Plimpton, George Plimpton, George Plimpton.
1: How about George Liberace's
0: Quit
1: brother?
0: Writing us letters, George. We put you in the damn song.
1: George Clooney.
0: George Clooney.
1: George Liberace's
0: George
1: brother.
0: George Liberace's brother.
1: Chicken George.
0: Chicken George.
1: George Chakaris.
0: George Chakaris.
1: You know who he was?
0: No, I do not.
1: He was Bernardo in the West Side Story. Remember him?
0: All I remember is some girl named Maria was in there.
1: I see. Well, you forgot. You got to add George Chakaris.
0: Sure.
1: Do you have Babe Ruth in there?
0: George Herman Ruth. You people are making me sound stupid. Hey, what let's do? Let's go to the South and get some Southern comedian and bring him up to Indiana and make him look like an idiot. And George is on my mind.
2: Yes, I have been doing lots of research, and now if you tell me who your favorite band is or what your favorite movie is or even what your favorite book is, I can tell you what you are saying about yourself.
1: Okay, oh. Christy, can we start with you? Do you mind? Christy, right.
3: favorite band? My favorite movie.
4: Is it Roadhouse? Movie.
3: Not Roadhouse. That's okay, the movie that you can't turn away from.
5: Favorite movie. No.
3: My favorite movie.
5: Yes.
3: Breakfast at Tiffany with Audrey.
5: Are you serious?
3: Yes.
2: Okay. Oh, boy, that's going to be a really mean one for me to start out on. I can tell you what you're saying about yourself is I'm not nearly as cute as I think I am. That's really, that's what that Ouch. Says Ooh. About you. It's awful.
5: Oh,
2: it's
5: okay.
3: It's okay.
2: I'm sorry. Not. I hate to start off on such a mean note.
5: I got you.
1: How about your favorite band, Christy?
5: Say Michael Bublé or
3: Can
5: whatever.
3: Can I say Maroon 5?
5: Sure.
2: Maroon
5: go ahead.
2: 5? Yeah. Okay. If your favorite band is Maroon 5, what you're saying about yourself is, man, 10% off every purchase? This Gap credit card was the best decision ever.
6: And now, from the Bob and Tom Archives, we dust off another classic. classic. A moment of frivolity.
5: What's wrong with you today?
3: What'd you do last night?
5: There was a full moon last night.
7: It is a full moon.
5: Yes. Is that what it is?
1: Summertime. I'm in a good mood.
3: Did you have a good morning? Easy. Nothing bad?
1: Had a great morning. I got up super extra early. Yeah.
7: Did you kiss him really? Goodbye what this time? Morning, Chrissy? Did you kiss him goodbye?
1: I was up 2 hours before the show started.
5: 2 hours?
1: Before show
5: Doing
1: time.
5: What?
1: Well, I got a picture.
5: Obviously not preparation.
7: That's a great question. What were you doing?
3: Well,
7: it
3: goes outside.
7: 2 hours.
3: I know, you get out.
1: My normal routine. My normal routine is I've got it down to it's a solid hour and a half.
7: I see you walking two or three steps and stopping and staring a lot. I don't know. Is that me?
1: Oh no.
7: Because you you lose sight of what you're.
1: No. I've got it down completely. I've got my.
3: What's first thing you do when you get up?
1: Urinate, typically.
3: Oh.
5: Nice. Indoors or out?
1: Into a milk bottle.
5: All right.
7: Can you stop making this up?
5: We'll move on to the next.
3: I forgot about that.
7: Now, where is the milk
5: your
7: bottle?
5: Your witness.
7: Where is the milk bottle, Nutsy? Is it in the
1: my sink?
7: It's in your sink. Remind me never to have dinner at your home. What sink? The bathroom sink?
1: There's two sinks in the bathroom, yeah.
3: And so one of them has a milk jug in it that you
1: yes,
3: urinate.
1: That way.
7: So there's just always
1: I'm collecting my urine to put on my hosta so the deer don't eat them.
3: And
1: don't,
3: how's that work?
5: No, he's collecting his urine so he can stare at it.
1: Don't look at me like I'm nuts.
7: When you say it like that, it seems totally real.
5: You are one.
3: It's totally normal.
5: Yeah, you're
7: okay. So there's always a hint of urine in the air at your home? Is that
1: No, just
7: because the jug is there and
1: No, I take the urine then I take it outside and pour it on the hostas.
5: Why don't you just walk outside and piss on the hostas?
1: because there might be snakes or something in the bugs on the floor and the of the ground.
5: Oh, okay. Nature.
7: The floor of the ground.
1: The other day I was out there and there was a toad scared the bejesus out of me. I'm standing there trying to take a pee on my hostas like your average American, and this huge toad came jumping over my foot.
5: So now the deer are really scared
1: because there's poop all over the hospital.
6: Morning laughter just might be the best medicine.
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1: Great comedian that has just entered the studio. He is Rocky Laporte. Rocky, it's great to see you again.
9: Yeah, it's good to be here, man. It's
3: been a while.
9: Yeah, absolutely.
5: It has.
1: Now, Rocky, that this is your real voice. Whenever I see you, it takes me a second to get used to it.
7: Mm-hmm. I think you're doing stand up whenever I'm talking to you. Well, I was in the break room. He goes. What are these here?
5: I don't know. What are they?
7: I think it's an egg and sausage sandwich.
9: Oh, that's great. That's pretty good.
1: That's your actual voice. And you have just moved back to your hometown of Chicago.
9: Yeah.
5: Is that right?
9: Yeah, it's great. Not only is it good to be back to the family, but we just had my big GED reunion.
5: All right. Nice.
9: I don't know. Me and this guy, Louie.
7: Still a reunion.
9: Yeah, I'm excited.
5: Oh, yeah, after all those years.
9: Yeah,
5: oh,
9: thanks.
5: That's great.
1: Now, I'm trying to remember your status. You're a father.
9: Yeah.
1: How many children do you have?
9: I got four kids. And that's so funny. We just bought my oldest son his first car, you know.
5: Oh, did you?
9: Yeah, and I remember my first car, you know. Well, it wasn't mine. It was hot. But I treated it like it was mine. I painted it, changed the VIN numbers.
5: You're allowed to do that.
7: Yeah. Oh, yeah. It's nice. It's nice to have a hobby. A nice hobby.
9: Absolutely.
5: Come on.
9: So I got him a nice car. I got him a 74 Buick Electra.
7: Nice.
5: Oh, wow.
7: Deuce and a quart.
9: Yeah, there you go.
7: Yeah.
9: You're not going to get chicks in this thing, you know?
7: Damn right. That's a shagging wagon, baby.
5: You can get 10 chicks in that thing.
9: Yeah.
5: Those things are huge.
9: Oh, I know. It costs like $5 to make a U-turn.
5: Yeah.
1: Rocky Laporte is our guest.
9: Right? I got moves, man.
1: Do you?
9: I got it going on.
1: What is the move?
9: I'm Italian, you know.
10: You just go, hey.
5: That's all you got to do.
9: I love being Italian. My whole family's Italian, like my dad and my brothers.
5: Really?
9: Oh, absolutely.
5: Them too?
9: Yeah, everybody.
10: You can probably have complete anymore. Conversations just in gestures.
9: Yeah,
5: that's right.
10: Dirty hand gestures.
5: Hey.
9: You know, it's so funny. When we were in Chicago, this was about a year ago, we shot this thing, you know, the Godfathers of Comedy.
5: Right.
9: And at the time, the Italian-American League, they were boycotting The Sopranos because it said it made Italians look like gangsters and thugs.
5: Right.
9: And they said if it doesn't stop, somebody's going to get hurt.
5: Yeah, that'll do it.
1: Uh-huh. Now, let me ask this. Have you ever been back to the old country?
9: Brooklyn?
1: No.
6: 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All day and all night.
11: Really? No, seriously. Really?
6: Bob and Tom Radio. Bob and Tom 24/7.
1: Hi. Hey. Nicely done. Are we back? This is the Bob and Tom Show. Hi,
3: National
1: everybody.
3: Coffee Day. Have some caffeine.
5: I'm having some now.
3: Yeah.
1: It's National Coffee Day.
3: Mm-hmm.
1: Wow.
5: Oh, it's delicious.
1: Yeah. Huh. We do that every day here.
5: It's the best part of waking up.
3: That's right.
1: Is it the best part of waking up? Or
3: Just waking up is
1: pretty good these days.
7: There's one thing that's
1: pretty much happy to.
7: There's one thing.
1: Yeah, right, the best part of waking up is making tea. Well, I didn't grab the bed. Got that going.
5: Well, your house and my house differ. It's amazing.
7: Did you just say that or think it?
1: I was thinking it out loud. I was thinking it first.
3: Wait, Pinkerton thought Bowden it out loud. What are
1: I was
3: you
1: thinking
3: doing?
1: It first, then I said it. I'm sorry. Where was I? Oh, I know. We have found ourselves once again in the Napa Auto Parts studios. here in the Bob and Tom program. I don't know why we're talking about one-hit wonders today.
12: Why not?
1: And we have been playing a bunch of them. I think the one-hit wonder composers get kind of a bad rap because...
13: What do you mean?
12: They wrote a great song. If
1: you write one great book, you're considered to be a genius.
7: I don't think they try to be a one-hit wonder.
1: No,
7: right?
1: I'm not saying they do, but if you write one great song, that's a wonderful thing, and I think it's a pass for life as far as I'm concerned.
12: Yeah, but I mean, we don't know. They may have written other songs that we're just not aware of.
1: Yeah, that could be. But I'm just saying, if people, it's a one-hit wonder, mm-hmm. they kind of dismiss it. There are many great novelists. They write one great book.
7: Harper, what's-her-face?
1: Yeah, Harper Lee wrote, To Kill a Mockingbird? And now there's that fake book that they released because she's old and addled. Her editors beat it out of her because it's...
7: Sign this great grandma. Mm-hmm.
1: Yeah, really. Sign these papers. And by the way, that's a desk. No, that's a chair. I'll change that. Okay, I'm sorry. The point is, we're doing one-hit wonders. And Christy, you guys are all doing great. At identifying
12: Some of these I've never heard of.
1: We've been kind of concentrating in the 80s.
7: We've been on the air, on the radio, baby. We've been sitting in the air chair, okay?
1: A lot of these we played.
12: Okay, under protest.
1: here's one. Oh, this one I know you like, Bob.
12: Really?
1: I'm going to have to play this just a hair.
12: Here
1: we go.
7: Yeah.
12: Oh, that's Turning Japanese?
13: No. It's
7: Mexican radio.
13: Yes.
7: Wall of Voodoo.
1: It gets good.
7: Awful song.
1: Give it a break.
7: The video made it. The barbecued iguana. Who is this? Who was in Wall of Voodoo? Wasn't somebody famous? Wasn't Matt Damon in Wall of Voodoo?
12: Might have been.
1: You can tell it's a video because they go on so long.
12: Yeah. Mm-hmm.
1: We got to get the shot.
7: Really got it in.

0: pretty good hook.
1: No, it's horrible.
0: I don't think that would make it if it had not been for video, though.
1: A lot of those songs.
0: I think there are certain bands. If it weren't for video, Duran Duran never would have gotten
2: out of. Keep saying that, but I don't.
0: Liverpool or whatever the hell they were.
3: Please, please tell me now.
0: My Duran Duran. Okay, here we go.
1: That was good.
0: Here we go.
4: Oh, great song.
0: Great song.
2: Great song.
1: Eddie Burkell. Eddie Burkell.
4: Yeah, the rubber shooting rubber bands at the stars. Great album.
1: What I
2: she's
1: am.
2: Married
1: is
2: to Paul Simon, right?
0: That's correct.
1: Yeah. And she's, as far as I know, she's KO'd him twice.
4: She should.
0: Well, Bob, it's not fair because she's in a different weight class.
4: Six more weeks, she'll be eligible for federal funding. In
0: Paul
4: six
0: is
4: more
0: not
4: weeks.
0: A tall man.
4: Can you imagine?
0: How about this one?
4: Well.
1: Paul's
2: that hard in my heart. Quarter flash.
4: Seafood Mama. I always remember that.
0: Christy Lee.
3: You know, Quarter Flash's original name was Seafood Mama.
2: I love this song.
0: Is that true?
4: Yeah.
3: That's my heart.
0: Seafood Mama?
4: I think so, yeah. Rindy Ross, and she's the one that plays saxophone, I think.
0: Rindy?
4: Rindy.
0: Everyone knows it's Rindy?
3: Everyone knows it's Rindy.
4: She had Japanese parents. Wow. That's right.
0: I didn't say that. That's a racist comment if I ever heard one.
4: Her actual name was Lindy, but they pronounced it Rindy.
1: There it is.
4: Talk about Pat Benatar sound like.
0: Wow.
4: I thought it was Pat Benatar when I first heard it.
0: It does sound just like that. Okay, here's one.
2: They had a great saxophone.
0: Again, this is...
4: That was her playing sax, I think.
2: Yeah, it was her playing sax.
0: This song
2: sax.
0: Has been performed in our studios more than once.
1: Really?
0: Here we go. I'm not going to give you a lot of it. Here we go.
4: Is it the Weasel? New Girl Now.
2: John Waite.
4: Honeymoon Suite.
0: Are you looking at my computer, Christy?
2: No, I swear to God I'm not.
4: It's a great song.
2: Not, I swear to God. This is like literally my favorite song of all time.
0: And you've touched this guy, right?
4: Great song.
2: I have touched this guy.
0: Where?
2: On his arm.
0: Oh, sorry.
4: Or it seemed like an arm.
2: It was his arm. You know what I
0: mean? Holding an apple.
4: I was going to leave. Holding an apple up to the listener, but apparently.
2: I'm going to tweet him right now. We are
1: still here. Twitter friends.
2: I follow him. He
1: will in a minute. As soon as you remind him about the apple and the baby arm.
0: Maybe you should. Can you tweet him a little picture?
4: Here. Take a picture of this.
1: See, my favorite, I love the Babies, Isn't It Time?
2: Isn't It Time's a good song.
0: John Waite and the Babies.
2: He also great had a song called Changes, which was really good.
0: Now, did
1: not that Changes.
0: Did Seafood Mama open for Hot Tuna?
1: No.
0: Okay, sorry.
2: I swear I did not look at your
1: Do not tell Tom any other info about other bands.
4: Sounds like it should have been in 16 Candles.
2: Oh,
0: what is this one?
4: It's familiar. I got nothing wrong. Oh, Take on Me. Aha. Uh-huh. Yeah.
2: Yeah.
4: That's right.
0: Wow.
4: This is the part I went,
2: A lot of radio edits didn't have that intro on it.
4: The intro is the best part.
0: I don't remember this one.
4: I think they had another song.
1: This was the decade where drummers couldn't get work.
4: Right.
0: Yeah. It has that Duran.
4: Plug in the drummer.
0: That Duran feel. Uh-huh. Okay. Bob, you wanted something that wasn't 80s. Here we go. I love this song. I'm going to be very quick here.
4: Every now and then.
1: Drive me to drinking if you don't stop driving that hot rod Lincoln.
5: My pappy said, son, you're going to drive me to drinking if you don't stop driving that hot rod Lincoln.
0: Guitar. Bill Churchill. Thank you very much. Great song. Commander Cody and the Lost Planet Airmen. Featuring George Frank.
5: Have you heard the story of the hot rod race with the Fords and Lincolns was setting the pace?
0: That's a great song.
1: It's good enough.
0: I was driving that Model A. Okay, let's see. I think have we covered all these?
1: Oh, there's a zillion more one-hit wonders.
0: Yeah, when we started talking about this, because today is Punctuation Day.
1: Yeah.
0: Now, I say that, and I'm wrong, because actually, Punctuation Day was last Thursday, but we kind of missed it. So we're sort of declaring this Punctuation Day, too.
1: Let's see. Period.
2: John Waite follows us.
1: I have one more.
0: You have one more one-hit
1: wonder?
0: I
1: have one here. Yeah, that's. I'm sure. I thought it was a big hit. That's not it.
4: That's Thunder Island again.
2: Thunder Island.
0: Yeah, we had Thunder Island.
1: It was a huge hit. so big.
3: Dun, dun,
1: well, that ticks me off. I hate these.
0: Wait, hang, what's wait, have, try this one, Bob, here.
3: Everybody.
1: Dancing in the Moonlight by King's Harvest. No,
4: King's Harvest.
1: King's Harvest.
0: Everybody great song.
4: Dancing yep. in the
0: Moonlight. I just saw the band Yacht Rock does a great version of that.
1: Any idea, folks? Any
0: play,
1: idea?
0: Play it again.
2: Oh.
0: Oh, wait, is that Judy in Disguise?
1: It is!

0: made.
1: And it's Playboy Band.
2: It's a great song.
3: Got that, it's got that,
1: John Fred.
3: It's got like one bar of 60 psychedelic guitar in there to get back to a pop song.
4: See, there's some good ones out there.
3: Okay, here we go. This, I'm going to be very quick on this one.
1: Go ahead.
3: Christy, you can't play.
5: Okay.
1: Everybody was Oh, come was on. Hard. Greatest song ever recorded, according to the countdown show I heard on Chicks Radio Station.
0: I don't know who that was, yeah.
1: Oh, my God.
3: Everybody was Kung Fu Fighting.
1: Everybody was Kung Fu Fighting. Carl Douglas.
3: Now that's the 45 without the. Doesn't the original have the?
0: Oh ho ho ho! Yeah, that doesn't have that.
3: No. Here's an easy one. Here's an easy one. Mm-hmm. I'll be very quick again.
0: Hocus Pocus by Focus. Doodle doodle doo. Doodle
5: doodle doo. Right?
3: Are you looking at my computer?
0: Yes. Yes. From way across the room and at an angle. Dun, dun,
3: dun, dun, dun. Wow.
1: Now, this is all whistling, right?
3: Yodeling, too. Isn't this one of the only hit songs that has yodeling in it?
1: Well.
3: Good song.
1: There's no lyrics, right? Just yodeling and whistling.
3: Aren't these guys Dutch, or are they from Holland or something?
0: Nicaragua.
3: Nicaragua? Okay. Good.
1: North Nicaragua.
0: Okay. Yeah. No Nick. Here we call it.
3: Here we go. No Ho.
0: No So Nick. Nick.
1: Okay. No Nick.
3: So Nick. Okay.
5: I just heard this. Everybody's Kung Fu Fighting.
3: This is the proper introduction.
0: I think one time would you mind? Is the limit on how many times a day you should have to listen to Kung Fu Fighting.
3: Carl Douglas.
1: Oh my God.
3: Okay, this is not 80s.
1: Okay.
3: Not 80s. Okay. This was a huge hit, but I'll be very quick again.
1: That is Desmond Dekker and the Israelites.
3: Now, I want to say before I play this, I thought the lyrics to this
1: What did you think?
3: I thought he was saying Ezra and I thought it was about a guy
5: named Ezra.
1: Oh, the Israelites. It says it says right there on the internet, it said, here's Desmond Dekker and the Israelites.
3: I wasn't playing the record.

0: The aughts.
1: We haven't been in the not teens the aughts. Very long.
0: Oh, not the aughts?
2: Where are we going?
3: Here we go.
4: Open Gangnam Style.
0: Oh,
2: Gangnam Style.
0: Gangnam Style.
1: I have never, I probably say I've never heard this song all the way through.
3: The video.
2: I have never either.
1: No, no, it's not.
3: I love the horsey dance.
1: No, it's not.
4: Open Gangnam Style.
2: I'm the only one in this room.
4: Gangnam Style.
3: Yeah, it's very painful to listen to.
2: And I only think you got it because your kid made you watch it or something.
3: No, no, no. I Saturday Night Live did a stunt where they brought the guy out live and the crowd went nuts. And I go, what are they going crazy about? And then I backtracked and found out what I'd missed.
0: I see.
1: Oh, that is a pretty funny video. He's at Dodger Stadium and they introduce him. And Tommy Lasorda's seated to his left. And he's like, "Who?" Tommy's looking at him like, who the hell is this guy?
0: Yeah.
1: With his arms folded.
0: Doesn't look like Sinatra.
3: And can I have your hot dog?
1: Doesn't look like Frank. He's the only musical star I know.
3: And Tommy took his hot dog. Mm-hmm. Okay, here we go.
1: He didn't even play the spaghetti.
0: I didn't hear that one again.
3: Love this song.
2: Me and Mrs. Jones, we got a thing going on.
1: That was one of the first songs I had on 8-track.
3: And listen for the lisp when he says mythith.
1: I don't know if he does that or not.
3: Me and mythith.
1: You put that in my head. I don't know.
3: No, listen carefully.
0: Let's hear.
3: Okay.
5: Me and Mrs. Jones.
1: Very clear, Mrs.

0: We both know that it's wrong.
1: We got a long way to go. We're not going to get to it our way.
2: I don't have that kind of time.
3: No. Where he goes real high, goes, me and Mrs. I'm telling you, it's a myth.
2: He does it with a
3: Yeah, there's a definite.
4: Leave the man alone.
3: Dean, can you find the myth
4: part?
2: I'll listen to it this afternoon.
3: Yeah.
2: you know it.
3: Here it is.
1: It's Billy Paul.
0: Me and Mrs. Jones.
2: There's an S in there.
1: It's pretty plain.
2: That's Mrs.
3: It's Mythif.
2: No, it's not.
0: Mrs. Jones.
1: Maybe Mrs. the Jones. First one. Maybe the
3: There's
1: first one.
3: There's a little bit of Mythif in there.
2: I don't think so.
3: Great song. Unless you're Mr. Jones, of course.
2: Of course.
1: Sure.
3: Then it's not a good song.
2: It's not all that good. It's
3: like, hey, God, if you're listening to the radio this afternoon, but your wife's banging Billy Paul.
1: So it's been quite a while. So how long does it take for a song to get produced and get on the radio? It's been going on for quite a while.
3: You may want to.
5: This is Bob and Tom 24/7.
6: We have some pretty important news about chickens to get to.
7: Are you going to keep us hanging again?
8: Y'all going to bring me the chickens? We're going to start with chickens with the black men in the room? Okay, let's do the chickens.
6: Oh, my God. I didn't even think of that.
8: That's right. Let's go. I would love my two-piece wearing shoes. Let's do this. Jordans and chickens, my kind of place.
6: Didn't we?
8: Is there a restaurant?
6: We've been promoting this all morning, so you guys don't remember we had a story a couple months ago. I'll have to dig it up.
4: Yeah, there were ladies and there are people who actually knit or crochet outfits for their chickens.
9: It's a big deal. I had to get up and knit my chicken.
4: I already had someone send me a picture of this.
6: Have you seen the video
4: with the chicken with his little sweater vest on or whatever?
6: Have you seen the video of the chicken wearing pants?
10: Oh, my God.
1: I must,
11: is this
1: though.
11: Just to be cute, or do they feel like the chickens need it for warmth?
4: Do they get cold?
6: Yeah.
4: They have feathers.
8: This is.
4: I don't know about you, but I sleep under feathers in my down comforter. Keeps me pretty warm.
6: Keep talking.
1: Favorite food.
6: Eventually, the wrong word's going to pop out in this context.
4: No, it's not. A chicken has feathers. That keeps them warm.
6: Okay, well, here's the story. The Center for Disease Control.
1: Right.
6: Our friends at the CDC.
4: Yes. Hi, Atlanta. Go on.
6: They're recommending that pet owners not dress their chickens in Halloween costumes. This is legitimate from the United States. We're paying people in the United States government for this. It's due to an outbreak of an antibiotic-resistant strain of salmonella. The CDC is recommending owners limit their exposure by not dressing or cuddling with their chickens. So this is kind of important. And
4: it affects just the chicken owners. It doesn't affect...
6: Doesn't affect chicken eaters.
8: Thank you.
6: Unless you're getting chicken tartare.
1: It doesn't affect anybody.
4: No. So the 10 people that maybe dress their chickens.
6: No, Christy. Now, where you live, the last time I drove out into your neck of the woods.
4: Yes.
6: There was a truck in front of me that had
4: a lot of chickens.
6: Those chicken coops that they put in suburban area homes.
4: Yes.
6: It's become kind of a fad.
11: Yeah. Right. The urban coop.
6: Yes.
11: The,
6: mm.

0: raising your own chickens.
1: Oh, my God.
0: So
2: When I was looking for a
3: raising
2: house.
3: Raising your own chickens.
2: Right. They had a
3: growing.
0: I don't. Do I look like I grew up on a farm?
3: I don't got to put the chicken seeds out.
2: I thought about getting one. Now I have space
1: for
2: it.
1: I would love to hear that police report. Someone stole my chicken. He had on Jordans. He had a hat.
0: Well, you know, I'll tell you what. Haywood Banks, who was here yesterday, well, he had chickens.
3: But he was on the road with chickens. He'd take his chicken with him.
0: He's growing. Geez. He's raising turkeys, but his chickens were all eaten by either a fox or a coyote.
2: That's the problem.
0: Of course. But people have chickens. I'm trying to find this article we had about the chickens.
2: Well, just read the one you
3: Jeff
2: have.
3: Jeff Oskey on our staff just got some new chickens in. He was telling me all about it.
2: I was wondering why.
3: Ad nauseum.
2: Yeah.
0: I'm sorry. So you're happy to eat the three eggs he brings in, but if he dares discuss it with
3: no,
0: you.
3: No, actually, it was fascinating. He was telling me about how chickens will freeze to death if there aren't enough of them in the...
2: To keep warm?
3: Yes.
4: What about the chickens on the outside? Does the chickens on the inside
3: So the chickens on the outside... They alternate. So if there's like a line. Yeah.
4: Now,
3: it was actually pretty fascinating.
4: This is fascinating.
0: Well, not as fast.
2: Well, and they don't lay eggs when it's cold, right? Am I correct about that?
3: That I don't know.
0: I'm trying to find this other article.
2: They don't lay eggs when it's cold.
3: Jeff, do you know that? Can you give us a thumbs up or a thumbs down?
2: I can't see.
3: Thumbs up.
2: Yeah.
0: This says Maryland chicken farmers introduce their flock to musical instruments, and there's a video on YouTube.
4: Does anyone remember my dream? To own a piano playing chicken?
2: Yep, I do.
4: You remember that?
3: It never sounds as good as you want it to.
0: In this case, the Germantown farm chickens are holding a jam session, pecking away at a xylophone, a keyboard, and a set of drums. We'll have to link to this on YouTube.
1: Wow.
3: Let me know when one can play the harmonica.
0: Okay. We'd have to name the band Fleetwood Quack.
3: Uh-oh. That's a duck. No, joke doesn't count. Wrong.
0: Okay, wait a minute. How about KFC Speedwagon? How about that? Those are chickens, right?
3: That's, all right. That's
4: everybody better. Be quiet and lay back and listen to this. Yeah!
2: Is this the chicken playing chicken?
4: No, it's the chicken playing piano.
0: No, he's not playing
2: piano.
0: Piano
2: playing chicken.
4: Part of that is.
2: That is.
4: That's him.
0: Okay,
4: see, okay, that's not him playing the violin. Yeah. No. What do you want?
0: Okay.
4: Okay.
0: All right,
2: Now, apparently people do dress their chickens up when the temperatures drop because they have bare skin and they don't like it to be exposed. One woman, Stephanie Moore, said, they're part of my family. It's like they're my babies. The CDC says it's very important to wash your hands with soap and water right after touching live poultry or coming into contact with anything in the places where they live and roam.
1: So I got a way to keep the chickens warm. 350 degrees.
3: Yeah. that'll do it.
0: 45 minutes, Jim.
2: Yeah, if you Google dressing a chicken, you do get that.
0: How about
2: dress a chicken?
0: Since my duck joke doesn't work, Fleetwood Quack. So chickens.
4: Well, you did it again.
0: Well, no, I'm trying to think of the sound chickens make.
2: They don't quack.
0: How about
2: that's a duck.
0: How about Blue Oyster Cluck?
4: Okay. All right. Okay. Closer.
0: KFC Speedwagon got nothing. Wait a minute.
3: How about Bach? Bach.
0: Oh, I got it.
2: What did I say? Oh, yeah.
4: Bach.
0: I got it.
3: Oh, Bachman Turner Overdrive.
0: Bachman Turner Overdrive.
3: Bachman Turner Overdrive.
5: The Dixie Chicks.
3: All right.
5: Right there.
0: Yeah, there it is. Except there's no.
2: That's not funny.
0: Yeah. That's it's almost like a joke, but no.
3: Hey, Pat, go ahead and shut up.
0: Did you get that from Jeff Bogart?
5: This room is chilly.
0: The old turducken?
5: They're ducking.
4: I forgot you were even here.
5: They're ducking.
0: How about Alice Coop?
4: Alice Coop. Yeah. That's funny. That's great.
0: I got it. I got the name of the band.
4: Okay.
0: I got to think of it. Fog Hat Leghorn. No, is that right?
5: Yeah.
3: Yes.
5: Okay. He's a big chicken.
3: Yeah.
0: Chicken guy.
4: No,
0: okay.
4: Because Fog Hat's Fog Hat. You're doing Godwin's.
0: Fog Hat Leghorn.
4: Hey, Tom, why don't you go ahead and shut up?
0: So this is an important thing. If you have chickens, which many of our listeners do.
2: Mm-hmm. A handful.
0: You got to make sure that you... that you wash your hands and they don't want you to putting them in little chicken.
4: You didn't tell
2: really
4: me
2: want chickens.
4: The pants the chickens are wearing.
1: Oh my God.
4: Are plaid shorts.
0: They're hilarious. The chickens and pants, if you don't think that's funny, then take yourself out.
3: Yeah.
4: There's something. This guy's chasing the chicken with a camera and the chicken is not happy. There he is.
2: Uh-uh.
4: The
2: Weren't they putting diapers on them?
3: Yeah, they were.
2: Yeah. What? They make chicken diapers, yeah.
4: He's going to take off here in a minute. People got so much.
0: What do you give chickens if they're trick-or-treating?
3: What do you give them?
0: Candy corn.
6: Atomic Rooster.
0: That's a real band.
5: That's a real band.
0: That's a Pat Godwin joke.
5: You're ducking.
4: One chicken wearing pants just falls over as soon as they set him down on the ground.
0: The one where the chicken has the full-length trousers on is so hilarious. We'll have this is all very visual. Sorry. They're saying don't dress up your chickens for Halloween.
2: Correct. Okay. If you do, wash your hands.
0: If you're vegan, dress up your soybeans. It's hard.
3: Yeah,
0: because they're so little.
3: A lot of tiny costumes.
0: You know, what you say to a chicken to scare him.
2: No, what, Tom?
0: Cock-a-doodle-boo.
3: Wow. Man, Christy's laughing real hard at that.
4: Somebody's got that.
0: You know who's my favorite singing lady chicken?
3: Who's that?
0: Jennifer Lopez.
2: Okay, we're done here.
0: I actually enjoy.
4: We're just getting started.
0: I actually enjoy the chickens with a Spanish heritage that sing. They're roosters.
3: Oh, yeah? You sure? Yeah,
2: really?
3: Yeah.
2: Mm-hmm.
3: Yeah.
2: What do they sing?
0: Enrique Iglesias.
2: No one's laughing but you.
0: I'm coughing up a lung. Sorry.
3: Oh boy.
0: We can move on now.
2: An antelope's in the news.
0: Antelope. Okay.
2: Yep. An antelope named Taylor Swift escaped from her enclosure at the Sacramento Zoo. Officials briefly closed the zoo Sunday following the one-year-old bongo calf's escape.
0: What's a bongo calf?
2: It's a type of antelope.
4: About a buck and a quarter? No, that's not right. No.
2: Bongo is a type of antelope.
0: A bongo?
2: Yes.
4: Oh.
0: Are they the ones they make the drums out of? Oh,
4: yes. They stretch their hides. No.
0: Really?
2: Are you believing me? I don't know.
0: I've always wondered where the name bongo comes from.
2: A zoo spokeswoman, Laurel.
0: Remember
2: Vincent.
0: When you were a kid and you thought you wanted to be a bongo player? That would be, you'd get a pair of bongos after
2: never
0: about 20
2: that.
0: Minutes.
2: Yeah,
4: no,
2: but
0: this is the worst instrument.
3: Dire Straits got me to think.
4: No, go on, Tom.
3: Bang on the bongos.
0: Mm-hmm. Sorry.
2: Zoo spokeswoman Laurel Vincent told the Sacramento Bee that staff used baffle boards and tables to gently guide the antelope to an off-exhibit holding area.
3: Those baffle boards are confusing,
2: aren't
3: they?
2: Less than 15 minutes after it went missing. What the hell is a baffle board?
4: That's where baffle came up.
0: That's a lot of me.
4: Oh, my God. Oh, it's a puzzle board.
0: So the point of this story is this antelope's named Taylor Swift.
2: Yes. Right. The calf was named after Taylor Swift because she was very swifty on her feet after birth. The zoo is investigating how Taylor Swift got out. She did have a few scrapes, but otherwise the little guy was healthy. Girl was healthy.
0: Or Kanye West called the zoo and said that the giraffe named Beyonce had a better zoo enclosure.
3: A baffle board
2: is?
4: Yes.
3: A plate or mechanical device. Oh, congratulations, Google membership rewards. Never mind. I'll have to get back to you.
4: Well, maybe next time.
3: I have a chance to receive a gift.
5: Free iPhone.
2: Oh, what is that? I get that a lot.
3: I don't know.
0: Here's something interesting with the Halloween season just around the corner. Oh. Did you see this about the giant nose that was stolen?
3: Giant nose that was stolen?
0: Yeah.
2: Who needs a giant nose?
0: Well, someone stole it. A 50-pound nose sculpture was stolen off a family's porch in Portland, Oregon.
2: Why did they have it on their porch?
0: You got me. They're asking for help. Sari, Dylan, and Cannon Albert are putting up flyers in the neighborhood, asking people to help them find the giant nose.
2: Hard could it be?
6: That's an inside job right there.
2: What? Look for somebody buying giant Kleenexes.
4: Tough to buy a giant nose. You never know which one to...
0: When you're right, you're right.
4: Pick.
3: Oh, very good.
4: Huh?
3: Very good.
4: Huh?
5: You're on the baffle board,
4: where
5: chick.
4: Where are you now?
5: You're on the baffle board.
3: That's not bad.
4: I'm on the board.
0: It's not bad.
4: It's not bad.
5: That's mucus to my ears, chick.
4: Hey! Welcome back,
0: Pick. Thanks. Hey, ask those two guys from American Pickers.
2: Oh, no.
0: This makes no sense at all.
2: No, it
0: was a prop for an advertising campaign that their dad was involved in, and they kept it on their porch. And it sounds like it was very funny, but They're offering their piggy bank savings. $6.27.
2: Was it a little kid?
3: Well, I'm not looking for anything
2: well,
3: for that.
2: Was just a little kid. No,
0: Pat, that would add to your
2: Coinstar.
0: Coinstar.
5: 2160.
0: Bonanza.
5: It got me some soup.
0: Can we title your next album Coinstar Bonanza? As you standing in front of Coinstar at $6.
7: Did you hear what he said?
8: I don't care.
3: Yeah, no. He's done.
2: He's done. How many times can we kick it?
5: I just heard album.
2: Yeah.
0: Oh, wow. Anyway.
2: You know, I said giant size Kleenex because it's in the news today. Did you see that story?
0: I did not.
2: Out of the UK, the Kleenex brand people put out a new line of Kleenexes that are larger than the average Kleenex, and they called it man size.
0: Oh.
2: And so many people complained that they had to change it to extra large Kleenex.
3: Gotcha.
0: Well, that makes sense.
8: Ah, I got it. Just got that one.
0: It would have been funnier if it was man size and it was shaped like gigantic penis. And then there's some guy up in the executive office. Oh, I thought they said man shape. Sorry, boss. We just made 4 million boxes of penis shaped Kleenex, but they're huge, boss. I said they were designed after you, boss.
7: Is anyone enjoying our show but us today?
0: I don't care.
7: I mean, I'm happy about it. Don't get me wrong.
2: 2 days in a row.
0: Oh God, I think I've coughed up a lung. I'm not sure I'm okay.
7: Yeah,
2: this will help.
7: Want me to get that?
0: Yeah,
7: hello, Bob and Tom Show.
9: Hey, fellas.
3: Oh, hey, Floyd.
9: I've enjoyed you coughing up a lung.
0: You're welcome.
2: You.
9: Need to take care of yourself. Get your flu shots. Heard you discussing chickens, too. Boy, I kicked a shine when I heard that.
0: Oh, you like chickens? You have some chickens?
9: How I always enjoy. I can't eat as much as I used to on account of my cholesterol being what it is.
2: Oh, yeah.
9: I got one for you, Tom.
0: What's that?
9: Why did the chicken cross the road?
0: I don't know.
9: To prove to the possum it can be done. Boy, we need this rain, don't we?
3: Yeah. Oh, yeah, it's helpful.
7: Sure,
3: yeah.
7: No,
3: yeah.
7: Sure do. It's been dry.
2: I actually need some
0: thanks,
2: rain. I need to correct myself on the Kleenex story.
0: What?
2: I remember seeing it on a UK website, so it's the man-sized tissues have been around 62 years.
0: Oh, wow.
2: I'd never heard of them before. Had you?
0: No.
3: Oh, people are just now complaining about them,
2: though? Yep. Apparently, they were aimed at men and came out in 1956, claiming they would stay strong when wet. But complaints on social media
0: that'd
2: about
0: be
2: the
0: woman
2: products
0: size, wouldn't it?
2: Was prompting the change. So starting later this year, they'll be called Kleenex Extra Large.
3: Okay.
0: So what are they going to call the manwich?
3: Oh, you're right. The manwich people might be in trouble.
0: What is manwich going to go with?
7: Is the manhandler people gone too? Are you hungry?
0: You're hungry, man. The manhandler.
2: Well, it's funny you bring that up because I just read that millennials aren't eating sloppy joes anymore.
0: What? Good. That means there's more for me.
3: No kidding.
0: You don't like sloppy joes? You're not an American. Move.
7: If you're not an American, move. Is that what you said?
2: I meant to make sloppy joes.
7: All right.
2: Yum. Mm.
0: So wait a second. So is the manwich still out there?
3: Yep.
2: Yeah.
3: Oh, yeah. Do and they, it's as good as ever.
0: Do they? Yes, what? Is everybody
2: okay with
0: that?
2: How do you handle a hungry man? What?
0: That was the manhandler.
2: The manwich.
0: How do you handle a hungry man? The manhandler. Is it? Was that also? Was that
2: it
0: the
2: was
0: commercial
2: man-witch,
0: for the manhandler?
7: Yeah. No. A hungry man dinners. I think.
2: Oh, was it?
7: The manhandler.
3: Yeah.
7: Was it? Yeah. Like
2: hungry.
7: A hungry man.
2: Oh,
7: TV.
2: The hungry man dinners.
0: All things being equal, is
7: hungry
0: there
7: man TV
0: is
7: dinner.
0: There a woman witch? Well, that doesn't flow
2: a off. Woman witch? There are plenty of those.
3: Yeah. Yeah. You ever seen The View?
5: Ever seen my divorce papers?
7: I got three that pop to mind.
0: I would like to take the Fifth Amendment.
7: Anyone hell's wrong anyone with you? Hey, welcome back to the Bob and Tom Show. We're in the O'Reilly Auto Parts Studios. 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Jess Hooker at the news desk.
10: Hello.
7: There's Jeff Oskey.
11: Hey, man.
7: Hey, there's Josh Arnold.
12: Hi.
7: There's Ace Cosby.
13: Hey, Chick.
7: Hey, man. I'm Chick. Hello, Tom.
14: Hello, Chick McGee. I just had a story about a black lab, a Labrador retriever. It was going up the biggest mountain with a crew in England and apparently got a hold of some cannabis products, and they had to carry the dog down the hill. It had to have been gummies. That's the only thing that makes sense.
7: Yeah,
14: edible because they said someone must have just thrown them away.
7: Yeah.
15: Or it fell out of their backpack.
3: Right.
16: Yeah.
14: Poor little guy. But, and again, I did get as I mentioned, this, what is it, the CDB infused dog biscuits for my one dog that is frightened by thunder.
7: Well, you let him hear Charlie Daniels, man? What are you talking about?
10: Well, CBD
2: Yeah.
14: What's it called?
10: CBD.
14: Whatever it is.
10: You're fine, yeah.
14: It's all drugged out. And
10: Charlie Daniels.
14: I knew something was wrong when the doorbell rang and someone delivered a large pizza with snossages.
10: Could only be one person.
7: Yeah.
2: The dog.
14: I went over to Mr. Fletcher.
7: How did he dial the phone?
14: And I said, Fletcher, did you order this cheese pizza with snossages? And he said, yes.
10: Was he in watching The Wizard of Oz, Time to the Dark Side of the Moon?
14: Yes.
10: Yes. That's a good high.
14: Then he goes, I got to sober up before
7: a good high.
14: Before my flying lessons. What? Okay. Let's go back to the news desk. Jess Hooker sitting in for Chrissy Lee. What's going on?
11: Dozens of Santas, Mrs. Clauses, and elves from around the world gathered in Denmark for the annual World Santa Claus Congress.
14: Ah.
11: The event, which marks its 70th anniversary next year, which means this year would be... That's how Tom wrote it. Again with it. Marks the 70th anniversary this year.
10: Oh, so...
11: Tom doesn't want us to say 69. the gathering offers a chance for professional Santas to swap stories, compare beards, sharpen their craft.
10: And have the filthiest Santa orgy ever.
7: I had this one kid. You're not going to believe it.
10: I want to go to the elf party. That's where the real fun is.
14: Oh, boy.
11: It's like the band kids.
10: Oh, yeah.
11: Yeah. They also compete in contests before the Christmas rush. So I'm guessing whatever Santas have to go through to be good Santa Clauses.
10: Oh, good. Yeah.
11: Yeah.
10: Yeah.
11: The pack.
14: I wonder how diverse it is.
10: Probably somewhat.
11: Yeah.
10: Yeah.
14: You've
10: got your black Santas and your...
14: You know what they call Santa Claus in England?
10: Father Christmas?
7: Yeah.
11: Is that it?
10: You want to say Brother Christmas, don't you?
7: Oh, yeah. More than anything. Yeah. Every Christmas season, Brother Christmas.
14: No.
10: Ace, is it funny?
11: No.
10: Ace said no.
14: That doesn't mean he speaks for all folks of his ilk.
7: let's turn it down about 30% on the folks as well, okay? Can we do that?
14: I have a question. I have a technical question.
7: Oh, my God.
14: Okay, what do you call a group of Santas?
10: What would you guys go with?
11: A jolly.
10: A jolly
14: I like
10: Santas?
14: That. That's good.
7: Yeah, a jolly. Yeah.
10: That wins.
11: Yeah.
14: A claws of Santas?
7: No.
14: A jingle of Santas?
10: Jingle is okay.
14: I think jolly's great. Yeah. You nailed that. Good for you.
10: We're going to take that and hang it right on the fridge.
7: That's right.
2: Happy Sydney.
12: Hat.
7: Isn't right that nice? Like a real person.
10: You
7: huh?
10: said words that I enjoy.
7: I've never been more surprised.
10: You simply, kindness just doesn't come naturally to you.
7: It doesn't live there, does it? It certainly doesn't.
14: A beard of Santa's, a belly of Santa's. What? I think a jolly is genius.
11: Okay, good.
14: Very good.
10: Look at that jolly of Santas, and they're all just
7: smoking.
10: And I'd like to think that the actual Santa zooms in. Welcome all my sisters this year. I obviously can't be at every shopping mall. And
14: that'd be a great scene in a movie where someone is being in a chase scene, and they run into a hotel, and everyone there is Santa.
10: That would be fun, yeah.
14: Do you suppose they stay in character the whole time?
11: No. I think this is where it's safe for them to be themselves. Yes.
14: Oh, it is?
11: Yeah.
10: You know what? I bet the real Santa does go.
7: But
14: no one knows he's there?
10: Yeah, it's like the undercover boss of holiday
11: that's
10: season.
11: That's good.
7: I'm guessing a lot of shop talk, though, probably.
10: Yeah, probably.
14: I bet they get more done with the Congress of Santas than we do in our Congress.
10: I have no doubt. They're willing to reach across the aisle to the elves. And
7: probably have products aimed at the Santas.
14: Now, how hot?
7: Waterproof pants.
10: Right.
14: Do you like your Mrs. Clauses to be frumpy, or do you like the hot Mrs. Claus?
10: I like a, I'm going to say, milfy Mrs. Claus.
7: Ah.
10: So not necessarily frumpy, but I don't want a 26-year-old Mrs. Claus.
14: Yeah, I agree.
10: Yeah.
11: I think that Josh and I should do middle-aged Mr. and Mrs. Claus this year.
10: Oh, that's fun. Yeah, let's do it.
11: Let's do that.
10: Yeah.
11: Yeah, that'll be fun. Yeah.
10: Because I'm starting to gray.
11: Yeah.
10: Yeah.
11: Okay.
14: That's a good idea.
11: That'll be fun.
14: We'll look forward to that.
11: Yeah. We can start charging people now. They can book us.
10: Yes.
14: And then we could have someone from our staff be an elf.
11: Jeff has an elf outfit.
12: Oh, yeah. I'll be the elf.
11: Yeah. He already has one.
7: Where did you get an elf outfit?
11: We have a picture. You don't remember this?
10: Uh-huh. I don't either.
11: Yes.
10: No. Oh, what were you doing?
12: I was an elf on a shelf.
10: I do remember. There. Yes. Yeah.
11: Okay. Oh. I'll get the picture at the break. We can put it up.
14: We'll look forward to it. Yeah. what else is going on?
11: Well, let's see. An increasing number of civil wedding ceremonies in Ecuador are including pets as official witnesses.
7: Is that right?
11: Yes. Huh. The change follows the country's recent authorization of pet-friendly weddings, recognizing the important role that companion animals play in many modern families.
10: Their new cat president signed this.
7: And the dog secretary of state. And,
10: yeah.
7: What the hell?
11: Most other countries in Latin America still require human witnesses for civil weddings.
7: Well, that seems like the best way to go.
12: Hey, your best man's over there humping your father-in-law's leg.
14: If anyone objects to this marriage... lift your leg or forever hold your pee. Are your dogs leg lifters or do they crouch?
7: Both of them like catchers. They crouch. Yeah.
11: But they're both girls.
7: But they're. I think girls' dogs do that, right?
10: Most girls. I've never seen a girl dog lift its leg, but I have seen a boy dog crouch.
11: Our boy dog crouches.
10: Gotcha.
11: Yeah. Yeah.
7: And I neither one of them, none of the dogs I've ever had do that scooching away at the ground at the end. None of them do that.
11: I like to cover their...
7: Yeah.
14: But both of mine do that.
11: My boy when they're
14: finished with, when they're finished with their serious business. Do they know how much they've got stored? Like if you go on a 3-mile walk with your dog and after 2.5 miles he stops and he's still got some in there? I'm wondering, are they doling it out?
12: My dog the other day took a 3-crap walk.
14: Oh, wow.
12: And I was furious.
14: Wow.
12: Like, and the worst part was I wasn't even... 3 minutes into the walk when the first one came. It was one of those debating going back
11: and
12: dropping it off
11: because it's so close.
12: I was like, oh, okay, well, I got one done. No, 2 more on a 1-mile walk. Like, it was like saving it up for me as like showing me who's boss.
10: With pee, I do think they dole it out.
14: That's what I was. I was thinking of pee. I always take at least 4 bags.
11: Yeah, they just have a little bit.
10: You don't have to bag the pee.
7: No, you don't have to pick up the pee.
14: But I'm trying to get back to the urine.
12: Oh, I have my bags on a reel on my leash, and you pull them off.
10: Those are
12: nice. I have like 300 bags with me at all times.
14: Until you don't. Until you go out and all of a sudden.
7: Yeah, everything runs out. Yeah.
14: And then you're 3 miles from your house. And
10: well, Jeff plans ahead, I'm sure.
12: Yeah.
14: I got caught up the other day.
7: Of course you did. You forgot the dog when he went out for a walk. What the hell was doing out here? What was I doing out here? I did was
14: I took, because you can't use the same bag because it's already, you've already tied it off. So I just took the top of the bag and used that and gripped it.
11: Yeah. And carried it?
14: Yeah. And it leaked out. So when I got home, I had to take a toothbrush and clean my nails.
11: No,
14: and throw
11: what you do is you tie a knot at the bag and then you have the start of another bag.
14: No, you don't though, because you can't turn it inside out. See, it's complicated.
7: My Australian Shepherd, she had a 1-minute, 32-second urination the other day.
10: Oh my gosh.
7: That was way too long, right?
10: Yeah.
7: That's too long.
11: Get that checked.
7: Yeah, I need to have her.
14: Has she been inside for 12 hours?
7: No, that much.
12: No, you got to let her out more than once every 2 days.
7: Maybe I should. Maybe that's what the problem is.
10: Stop giving her big gulps.
7: But you know, she's a good girl. She held it. Yeah,
14: good for her.
7: Yeah.
14: Right now, on a different note, let's talk about nutrition. 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
1: So that means
2: Targets twice.
1: Twice.
3: Hello, ladies. Hey, ladies, how are you?
4: What a Hallmark moment this is.
3: Well, I've got $2 million, ladies. But hello, ladies, come back. No,
5: thank you.
6: No, my dad never yelled. He just stared at us. Mm-hmm. It was a scary thing. Because, you know, you're just having fun in the dark and just mm-hmm. fooling around, jumping from the top of one bunk to the other and sometimes colliding in midair with another guy. You know, stuff like that.
2: Sure.
6: And then all of a sudden the light comes on. You know, you'd be talking and you're messing around and all of a sudden the light would be on and he would just be there. And it psyched the heck out of us. And then that's when we know he wasn't dead.
1: There you go.
6: And you know, you just like, you ever see the wildlife shows and the prairie dogs and their heads pop
1: sure.
6: up and they spot the eagle?
1: Sure.
6: That's us at night when that light came on. All our heads came up. And there he was. And, you know, we're like, we'd go right back down real fast. And then the thing was, he's there, then you're afraid to look.
1: Right.
6: And then all of a sudden the light would be off. But we'd all be thinking, I think he's still in here. So nobody, I mean, and you didn't even sleep. It just, when the sun came up, oh. And then when we said maybe he's dead, we were just like, oh, I hope he's dead.
1: Yeah.
6: Then we can relax. And then...
1: Well, internet porn.
7: Oh.
2: Well, there's okay.
7: Photography.
1: You know, people don't go, photography. Mm-hmm. People don't go to porn shops anymore.
2: No?
1: You know, because of the internet.
2: Oh, that's true.
1: But I think you missed out on the social aspect.
7: Is there a social aspect to that?
1: Yeah, well, you avoid eye contact.
2: Uh-huh.
1: Try to hide your titles. Tranny? Oh, no, I was working on my car. The other day, though, I was watching gay porn.
2: Uh-oh.
1: No, wait, I'm sorry. I was watching pro wrestling. Hey, welcome back to the Bob and Tom Show. We're in the O'Reilly Auto Parts Studios. At the news desk, it's Jess Hooker.
7: Hello.
1: There's Jeff Oskey.
8: Yes.
1: Yes. There's Josh Arnold.
9: Did you guys have some of the cheesecake in the green room?
8: We have none.
9: No, there's none. I was lying to you all just now.
1: Oh, there's Ace Cosby. I'm Chick McGee. You sold it very well, though.
9: Acting.
1: Ah. And hello, Tom.
10: I'm an actor. It's good to see you. Let's move forward here in the world of news. Jess Hooker sitting in for Christy Lee. What else is happening?
7: Today, July 14th, is National Nude Day.
9: It is?
7: Yes. The holiday, which has its origins in New Zealand, is designated to promote the naturist movement.
9: All right.
1: What's with New Zealand today, huh?
10: And I don't know.
1: Josh!
10: I don't approve of this naturist word.
7: Yeah.
9: I prefer naturalist for the naked people and naturist for people who like to be in nature.
7: Yeah, that makes sense.
9: Yeah.
10: I prefer nudist.
9: Well, I do too. You're right. If I had to choose, I would go nudist. There's no shame in that.
1: There's not?
9: Calling them nudists? No. Yeah.
1: Okay.
7: The earliest recorded organized nudist club in the Western sense was established in 1891 in British India. And was called the Fellowship of the Naked Trust.
9: Oh, I like that very much.
10: Yeah, the fact that it has fellowship in it, this sounds like,
1: okay.
10: You know, a little ass pounding going on.
9: Well, at least you kept it subtle.
1: Wow.
7: What?
1: I was going to say, let's dial it down a little bit.
9: So the Fellowship of the Ring, when you watch that movie. Gandalf and his way with the hobbits.
1: Is that what he did? Bilbo Baggins.
7: Nudism found its true cultural powerhouse in Germany in the late 1890s before spreading throughout Europe and the U.S. in the early 20th century.
1: I have beer on my Schwan sticker.
7: Benjamin Franklin was a noted
1: nudist. Oh, yeah.
9: Hey, Benny, you want to get dressed, pal?
7: And would reportedly take air baths in the nude by the open windows of his room.
1: He was our 12th president. And
7: air baths?
10: Very. So if you're going to celebrate National Nude Day, probably for most people, do it after work.
1: Yeah, I would think.
9: Although, can you go into your boss's office and go, I am a nudist?
1: Huh.
9: And I would find it discriminatory if on National Nude Day you did not allow me to work at my cubicle nude.
1: To celebrate.
6: Yeah. I think only if it's your religion. I think if you say it's part of my religion that we have to be nude every Tuesday, then you're going to suddenly get the civil rights guys on your side.
7: There's a dress code.
9: Yes.
7: And you signed a contract.
9: What if it's very, very casual Friday?
6: But I think the religious aspect of it would supersede some earth-born dress code.
9: Yes, I was my making
6: lord,
9: a joke.
6: My lord, my lord says I got to be nude on Tuesdays.
7: Oh.
6: That's fine.
7: No, have you been to a nudist colony?
1: Or
7: you guys were invited, maybe?
1: We were invited many times.
7: Yeah.
1: To host a... It's called Nudes of Poppin'.
9: Oh, my gosh.
1: Yeah. And I know you no, actually I did have stand not up been, there?
9: No, I never have. But
7: I think Pat did. Did Pat do it at a
9: Pat
7: one?
9: Did do one. And then no. DJ Dangler, yeah. comedian
1: yes.
9: friend of ours, did it. And he actually did it in the nude.
1: And they give you the choice of being naked or not as you're performing. But no, thank you very much. I'm not that comfortable seeing other people naked.
9: No, one of the first porn mags I ever saw had a thing from Nudes of Poppin'.
1: Nudes of Poppin'.
9: And as 12-year-old Jeff, I was like, one of these days, I'm going to be there. Yeah, I'm going to go to Nudes of Poppin'.
7: Because it's near here, right?
9: Oh, well, I had no idea of that.
1: I don't think it's 2 hours away.
9: It's not too far from anywhere, really. It's actually right by my lake house.
7: Is it really?
9: No, it's not far.
6: Wow. Oh. Yeah. Look how happy he is.
0: I know.
9: Oh, no, I'm a never nude. Have you ever been to Nudes of Floppin'? It's a naked belly flop contest.
0: Oh, I would
9: go. Funny as anything.
7: That'd be painful.
1: You rupture yourself.
6: Well, it is National Nude Day, so make note of it. Do you think it was wise to do it in the heat of the summer? I mean,
1: well, you don't want to do it on Christmas Eve, do you?
9: I mean, fall or spring, maybe. Or
6: no, I would think maybe.
7: No, I think.
9: Well, look what happened to Rush with all his T-shirts. You want to go the opposite?
7: Oh yeah.
9: Yeah.
6: Okay.
9: He almost died.
6: So it's like sweaty ass day.
7: Have you ever been to a nude resort?
9: I just watched Jake. Tom said it. I just watched Jake McGee yawn and shake his head. No, have you?
7: No, I would just. Would you go? Would you go to a nude resort?
9: I would maybe perform at one. Yeah, but I wouldn't get naked.
7: You wouldn't?
9: No.
7: No.
9: I'm not as brave.
7: Yeah.
1: I hear things. About a towel is very important, I guess. Mm.
7: So you can
9: almost mandatory
7: sit down everywhere.
6: You have, right. Someone was maybe it was Godwin is telling us about the nude cruise.
7: Oh, okay.
6: And the idea to carry a towel around to sit on, so you don't want.
7: So you're more bothered by seeing other people naked than by you being naked.
1: Oh, I'm bothered by both. Yeah, very much so. Yeah, yeah.
6: Are the towels white?
7: Oh, man.
9: And skid mark to hell. Is that what
1: you want? You want to, would you rather have make you happy with like an off-brown?
6: Just saying. You go with black.
9: Most people know how to wipe.
1: Yes.
6: I'll bet someone listening right now has a tale of a nudist cruise gone wrong.
9: That is always a weird day. It happens once every, I don't know, 5 months where you... You've left the house, and 45 minutes later, you go, you know, I could have done a better job back there. Yeah.
1: I should have...
9: What happened?
1: I should have paid attention.
9: Yeah.
6: This is why you got the bidet.
1: Take some time.
6: Home field advantage.
1: Right.
6: Okay. Well, let's move forward here. Ms. Hooker, what else have you got over there?
7: This is a little disturbing. A woman in Japan has been arrested for allegedly sewing her roommate's lips shut.
9: Oh, no.
7: Police in Koga said 49-year-old... Masai Sakurai had used a needle and thread to sew shut the lips of the woman she was living with.
9: This is rough.
7: Leaving the 42-year-old unable to eat or speak.
9: Oh, those lips.
1: Josh looking to Tom for approval.
9: Didn't get it.
1: Didn't get it.
6: I mean, how?
1: That would hurt. She must have been, they must have knocked her out.
6: Yeah, somebody's a good, a good sleeper. Yeah. You're right, chick. She must have been knocked out.
7: Japan Today reports that the victim escaped the following day.
1: Welcome to Japan Today.
7: She escaped the following day and ran to a nearby shop where she handed employees a note reading, please help me. Okay, I don't want to be a jerk here, but like, couldn't you just get a pair of scissors and snip your lips open.
9: Yes, if, but maybe it takes...
10: If you're being held prisoner, which is what it sounds like.
9: Yeah, this sounds terrible.
10: I mean, was it because her roommate was talking too much?
7: I don't know. Following Ms. Sakurai's arrest, police said that they are investigating the motive and circumstances behind the assault.
10: Okay, what would she do if she had really bad gas?
9: What?
7: Sew her butt shut.
10: Sew her butt shut?
9: Oh, I see. So if it, yeah.
1: Didn't we have a story of somebody super glued their ass cheeks together or something? I thought we had that story.
7: A woman had found out her husband was cheating, and she sewed his ass cheeks together. Yeah. Yes. Or no, super glued them.
10: Super glued them.
9: Oh, boy.
7: Yeah.
0: Well, and then we had that guy 2 weeks ago who didn't have a condom and tried to use super glue.
7: What?
0: Yeah, he's not alive.
7: He did.
9: He killed him?
0: Yeah.
7: How does it kill you?
0: We just did the story.
7: I missed it.
0: Last week.
7: Sorry.
0: The week before last. Sorry.
7: Yeah, I must have missed it.
0: Yeah, he died.
1: I also missed the dead part.
9: Right, I did too.
0: Or maybe that was left out of the article.
7: Oh.
1: Yeah, that sounds more like
10: that. That may have been an edit.
1: This is really, really funny, right. And we don't want to say he's dead because we're laughing.
10: I mean, so I you have to wonder, is this thing in Japan, so the one roommate sews the other one's mouth shut.
7: Yes.
10: Ugh. Do you think it could be part of a dominatrix thing?
7: Maybe. I don't know. I don't know.
10: Because the problem would be your safe word can't be.
1: Didn't the gimp?
7: That wouldn't work.
1: Didn't the gimp from Pulp Fiction have a hood with a padlock zipper across his mouth? They're
9: definitely the zipper. Yeah.
1: Yeah.
9: Yeah. Who do you think that guy was?
0: Man, 25, dies after using super glue to seal his penis shut instead of a condom in a drug-fueled romp with his girlfriend.
7: Well, okay, so it wasn't from the glue.
9: Yeah, the drugs may have had something.
7: Yeah.
9: Hence the edit that was made.
7: Well, but like...
1: I always thought romp was reserved for like an Annette Funnell movie. Frankie and Annette, they're on a beach time romp. No, this is a drug fueled romp.
9: Wow.
7: No, so he like didn't absorb the glue, and that's what killed him, right? Or maybe that is.
0: That's how I understood it, but I could be wrong.
9: Craziness.
10: Yeah.
7: But we have the story of the guy before who chopped the whole thing off, and he lived.
0: Yeah.
7: That's okay. Crazy.
10: Here's the version we read on the air from Yahoo, and it we had the death in there.
9: Okay.
10: It said a man has died after using a strong glue to, quote, seal his penis because he didn't have a condom.
2: Did we get to this? Maybe we didn't get to it.
9: I don't remember.
10: Here's the story.
1: I remember sealing their penis.
10: His name was Salman Mirza, S-A-L-M-E-N, like Salman Rushdie. Salman Mirza, 25, had reunited with his ex-fiancée for what they describe as a drug-fueled romp at a hotel.
1: There you go.
10: He decided to slather the epoxy adhesive on his genitals to avoid getting her pregnant. An unnamed police source said the pair were known to mix whitener with the epoxy to inhale for a quote-unquote kick.
9: That sounds like that's the issue there.
7: Whoa, the inhalant. Huffed, yeah.
10: He survived by his younger brother, Elmer.
1: Oh, please. Stop
9: you
1: it.
9: You bad boy.
1: You're naughty.
9: Man.
10: He sealed his... male member with, wow, is that stupid.
9: Yeah. Very.
7: Yeah.
10: Now, do you remember this? We had a news story.
9: I'd deal with the baby.
10: Do you remember the news story? This was more than a decade ago. A company was developing a condom-like device that was actually a liquid that was poured on the member.
9: No way!
7: Okay.
10: And it formed a...
1: Sounds familiar.
9: Yeah. Like a magic shell for your wiener?
10: Exactly. Right. I don't think it ever took off.
9: Hmm.
10: I'll see if I can dig up the story.
1: It sounds like something Wile E. Coyote would buy from Acme.
10: Yeah, right. Exactly. And I'd be concerned about what temperature does one... Yes.
7: Yeah, that's true, too. I mean, if you've ever poured hot wax on anything, like that hurts.
10: If you're pouring hot wax on that, by the way, that's a very specific, weird thing to do. Call a psychiatrist.
9: You've been on real sex at some point.
10: Yeah. Well, I burned the house down when I was... Hi, Dick Fryer. I'm your host.
1: Dick Fryer,
10: I'm your host for the show. Weird stuff that people do with their male members. I'm sorry. What, do we have anything else coming up in the news, or have we just...
7: No more wiener news.
9: That mouth sewn shut story is nuts.
7: I know.
10: Yeah. But wouldn't you have to be... either anesthetized.
9: Yes, but it sounds like she was captive, so maybe she was even...
7: Yeah.
9: It said while she was sleeping, though, didn't it?
7: It did.
9: Man, hell of a sleeper. He must have been out.
10: Isn't there some movie where they do that?
9: Yeah.
7: Nope, it does. It doesn't say she was asleep.
9: Oh, okay. I mean, she may have been a prisoner of some sort. Yeah. And,
1: mm-hmm. Well, how do you hold...
5: I thought they were roommates.
1: Put her head
7: they
1: in
7: are
1: the,
7: roommates.
9: But it also says she escaped.
7: Yeah, put her head the next in a day. Vice.
10: Right. So I'm wondering if it was a dominatrix thing.
5: I don't know.
1: I'm going to put your head in a vice if you don't stop squirming around.
10: But, I mean, sewing the lip shut would really hurt.
9: Yeah, that's got to be very, very painful.
7: Yikes.
10: I guess she, but according to what I read, she's okay.
7: Yeah, she is.
10: She's doing so.
7: She's okay, and
9: she's hanging on by a thread.
1: So.
10: See, so thread. This is what we do here.
7: Oh, I know.
1: Okay, it's not what we do. Okay.
9: We'll come back to it. Let's put a pin in it for now.
10: Okay. What do you got over there, Chick?
1: When you speed while driving, do I have to remind you, you have less time to react to whatever comes across your path. A sharp turn could take you by surprise. Another car could turn out in front of you. A truck could break suddenly, injuring you and the other driver. A cyclist could enter the road ahead. Or a pedestrian could be walking their dog and your foot on the gas might lead to a tragedy. You may not think any of these things could happen to you, but you won't see them coming until they happen, and that's too late. When you're speeding, you don't have time to course correct. You don't have time to stop, and it only takes an instant for disaster to strike. The speed limit isn't just there to protect you. It's there to protect your passengers, other drivers, cyclists, pedestrians, and everyone who shares the road. So slow down, obey the law, help keep everyone around you safe. Speeding does catch up with you. Paid for by NHTSA.
10: Thank you, NHTSA. So the guy that did this to his male member with the crazy glue?
1: Yeah.
10: He did die eventually.
9: Yeah,
10: but he did, you know, he was able to do some stuff. And he said to his girlfriend, "Hey, baby, I'm stuck on you." Oh, little Huey Lewis for that ass.
9: Huey Lewis for that ass.
10: These are the O'Reilly Auto Parts Studios. 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
7: But also, we learned recently from Josh, this is called an Indiana left.
9: Yeah.
7: Where you, when waiting for it to turn red, but you're out in the middle of the lane, correct?
9: Right. Yeah. Yeah.
7: And then after the light has turned yellow or red, you go, and then maybe two more cars go
9: right
7: through the red, and then the oncoming traffic.
9: And those
7: has
9: not
7: to wait
9: from Indiana go, only a-holes do that.
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1: Hey, welcome back to the Bob and Tom Show, the O'Reilly Auto Parts Studios. At the news desk, it's Jess Hooker.
7: Hello.
1: There's Jeff Oskey.
9: Yeah.
1: Yeah. There's Josh Arnold.
9: Hi.
1: There's Ace Cosby.
14: Hello.
1: I'm Chick McGee. Hello, Tom.
10: I got a question.
1: Okay, we got answers.
10: You had the news story about this guy in Kissimmee, Florida.
7: Mm-hmm, the vacuum cleaner.
10: He's in his front yard, apparently, or whatever, with a vacuum cleaner.
1: In the front yard.
7: He was in a resort near Disney World.
10: And he was pleading guilty to using the vacuum cleaner to, he was having sex with a vacuum cleaner.
7: Kind of. Not what we expected, but.
10: Would there be a name for that?
1: What?
9: Maybe.
10: Oh. Like someone who does that, that peculiar fetish, if you will.
1: Like suction porn or.
9: You have any suggestions?
10: I'm thinking. I don't know. Hmm. What are the most famous vacuum?
7: Just vacuums, like, not all appliances.
10: I think you.
7: Okay.
10: Like a Bissellist.
9: Mm. Yeah, it could be. He's a Bissellist.
1: A Kirby file. Aren't Kirby's the one that handed down between generations?
9: Yeah.
1: You can replace the motor in them, I guess.
10: Well, I mean, Hoover, it's already right there. A Hooverist, a vacuumist.
9: Hooverian.
1: They say Hoover the carpet in England.
10: Yeah.
1: Yeah.
10: I like Hooverian.
1: Well, that sounds too much like Dr. Seuss, I think.
10: Okay.
9: Mm, oh, yeah.
1: Whovarian.
10: A Jack Vackian?
9: Mm. Yeah.
10: Or would it be Vac Jackian?
9: I'm going to go Vac Jackian.
10: He's a well-known Vac Jackian. Oh, really? Yeah. Is that near Armenian? No. I'm sorry. Now, we have some space news that's really kind of cool.
7: Oh, yes, we do.
10: I think it's cool.
1: Are we going back to the moon again?
7: Scientists have detected a so-called raspberry sugar on dust clouds in the Milky Way.
9: Huh?
7: Yes. Erythrulose, a simple sugar naturally found in raspberries, is used in fake tanning lotions also, was found in an enormous cloud of dust and gas in our galaxy.
9: This stuff is found in fake tanning lotions?
7: Yeah.
9: Our president has just said, go there now.
1: Let's go get it.
7: A simple sugar appears to be produced through chemical reactions on tiny interstellar dust grains.
9: Weird.
7: Yeah.
1: Huh.
10: And they can tell this, and the significance is this could mean life? Life could be getting created out there.
7: Yeah.
9: Then we got to leave it be. I mean, we can't mess with that at all. How far away do we know? Way out there in the Milky Way?
7: Way out there in the Milky Way.
9: I mean, it's in our galaxy.
7: Yeah, they don't give an address.
10: No, I've never heard of... have you guys ever heard of...
1: No address.
10: I've never heard of raspberry sugar.
9: Well, what this just means is it's the sugar found in raspberries.
1: Sounds like something you find at a farmer's market.
7: It's a simple sugar that's in the raspberries.
9: Yeah,
0: sounds like a Bruno Mars song.
9: Yeah, exactly.
7: It does.
10: Well, there was a...
7: Raspberry Beret.
10: Wasn't there... That was Prince. There's a watermelon sugar song by...
7: Harry Styles.
10: Harry Styles.
7: Yeah.
10: Now, is watermelon sugar...
9: A euphemism?
10: Yeah. Are they trying to say something else?
9: Maybe. That, like Mountain Dew kind of thing?
7: That good. No.
10: What? Yeah.
9: You've never heard Mountain Dew?
7: No.
9: Oh.
10: More like a Southern tuna restaurant.
7: Oh, Mountain Dew.
9: Right.
7: Okay.
10: Mountain Dew would be a chesticular. Am I correct?
9: No, I have heard it used as...
1: Yes?
7: Shake the dew off the lily.
1: Oh.
9: Vaginal secretions.
10: Okay.
9: Well, that's a doctor could say that.
1: We're all adults.
9: Yeah.
10: Okay.
9: I didn't say, what did you...
1: He could have easily said, but I do.
10: Yeah, okay. Okay. So, raspberry sugar, huh?
7: Yeah, Spain Center for Astrobiology said... This is the very first sugar to be detected in interstellar space.
9: Sugar!
7: And Hello. It suggests that life could develop in other worlds in a similar fashion to what it did on Earth.
1: Wild. Well, thanks for calling Spain Astrobiology. Please hold. We don't get many calls.
10: That's kind of a cool story.
7: Yeah.
10: It's not exactly like aliens with 12 arms and one eye. It's kind of a sweet story.
9: Yes. Okay. It is indeed a sweet story.
10: by definition.
1: Remember what Hawking said, though, when they show up, they're not going to be here to go, hey, we love you guys. That's not going to happen.
7: They're already here.
1: They need something.
10: Are you
1: more
10: watching?
1: More raspberry sugar, I guess.
7: Yeah.
10: By the way, did anyone else watch the, is it Netflix that had the, or maybe it was Apple TV with Sugar?
1: Oh, no, what's that guy's name? He's in Bruges. Colin Farrell. Yeah.
10: Colin Farrell.
1: Mm-mm. Yeah. No.
10: It looks in the beginning like it's a traditional private eye guy,
7: mm-hmm.
10: well dressed, drives an incredibly cool car, and then it takes a very weird turn. I won't spoil it for you, but
7: okay.
10: To me, taking it out of the genre, if you will.
7: Okay.
10: No one saw it, seen any of it.
7: No, I
10: can't believe they brought up season two back, but they just did. So now, what's the best show you're watching right now, Chick?
1: Best is a hard term. I just wrapped up Star City on Apple TV. I really enjoyed that, but I could see some people wouldn't care for that. I just started Beef season two on Netflix.
0: Is season two good?
1: Man, it's odd.
0: Yeah.
1: Yeah, but I give Oscar Isaac a wide. I really like
9: it. I know that's on one of the streaming platforms. Where's the Beef?
1: On Netflix.
9: Ah, thank you.
1: Yeah, you're welcome.
10: Thank you.
9: A little Clara Peller for that.
1: That's right.
10: I was just telling you, when that... Do a little trivia there.
1: When that commercial started and she looks around and where's the Beef?
9: America lost their minds.
1: I laughed for hours. Yes,
9: I was a kid and that's all we said.
1: Yeah. Oh, yep.
7: Yeah.
10: That and was up.
1: And then didn't George Bush, the older, where's the beef? And whatever he was.
10: I think so.
1: I think he did.
6: Where's the beef?
10: Is there one of those right now?
7: No.
10: There was the 6-7 thing for a while.
9: Yeah. Oh, but like an advertising slogan that has really caught the.
7: Oh, man.
10: Have you ever said to a woman, one of these ladies you were encountering, Josh,
1: oh, God.
10: What's in your wallet? In mine, I've got this rubber.
9: You know, I haven't said that.
1: I do find it oddly funny when you say rubber, though. I don't know what it is, but I like it.
10: Okay, well, thanks very much. A couple quick things. Willie G will be here Thursday and Friday, I think. And he's going to be in Nashville, Indiana, with Jeff Oskey, special show with the Old Mill, The Story Inn.
9: Yeah.
10: Now, do we have the photograph of Jeffrey you were going to show? Or are we saving that for tomorrow?
9: Oh, no.
7: We can show it real quick.
10: Oh, there it is.
9: Oh, yeah. That's my first headshot.
10: Did you get stoned just to take a picture?
1: Where the hell are you
9: I'm
1: looking?
9: I'm 100% sober in that picture.
10: I would never have recognized you.
1: Yeah. What the hell are you looking at?
10: You got a lot of dippity-doo in your hair.
7: Looks just like his son.
9: I didn't know you were in St. Elmo's Fire.
1: You are a Brat Pack.
9: Yeah, that is.
10: And you got the T-shirt with the sport coat.
9: Oh, yeah.
7: And an earring.
9: That was. This is a joke for no one, but it's. You look like you're in a Jay McInerney novel.
1: Yeah. Bright lights. Yeah.
10: Are you, if you can't tell if the sleeves are rolled up in the sport coat.
7: Right. How old are you there?
9: That was my first headshot, so that was 20 years ago.
7: Okay. Cool.
9: Nice. So I was about 75 pounds lighter and
7: 34 years old.
9: Yeah.
7: Okay.
1: How many do
10: you look kind of like
9: Tom Hulce a little bit?
10: Yes, that's exactly right. Tom Hulce from Animal House. He's the
9: and Amadeus and
7: yeah. Oh, okay.

0: forward to spending a lot of time together in the future.
1: This is for the people going through heartbreak right now, and you don't know what to do about it.
2: Okay.

0: think about you.
1: One way of doing it.
2: That's quality material.
0: Oh, are the stars out tonight? I don't care if it's cloudy or bright. Because I'm blind.
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6: Comedian Mark Maron is the man that we're talking with. And, are you a condom user?
7: Sure.
8: Yeah. I'm not only a user.
9: I own the company. What are you talking about?
7: I'm a condom user. I just got married, man.
9: Oh, you did?
6: Oh, I didn't know that. Yeah.

0: I noticed. Did you notice me staring at your ring?
1: I didn't.
2: I got married 5 months ago.
1: How's it going? Wow, it's still fresh in
2: that. Well, I haven't fooled around with someone else yet, so I think it's going all right.
3: Good.
0: That's
2: made it through
0: sign.
2: The hard part, yeah.
1: That's good.
2: I'm lying. Of course I did. Now, only he laughs at that.
0: That's
2: so grim.
0: Romantic.
2: Aren't I?
0: Yeah.
2: And then we wanted to have a wedding. Like, we wanted to plan our own wedding. You know, we had this idea. We're going to do it on a mountain in Arizona. Yeah. We had this whole big plan. And, like, we told her mother about it with one sentence. She kiboshed the whole thing. She just goes, Esther can't make it up the hill.
3: Okay.
2: There's always an Esther who can't make it up the hill.
4: Every family has one.
2: Well, you know what's weird? I was like, when I got engaged, I really thought that if you put that ring on her finger, it'd buy you a little time. Doesn't buy any time.
3: No time.
2: As soon as the ring goes on, their bakers being called, musicians are involved, their rooms are being rented, and it's out of your hands. You know?
1: Sure.
2: But in a more demonic way, I also realize that the number of people that will think you're an ass for breaking off the engagement grows exponentially as each week goes on. Like, if you break off the engagement 2 weeks into it, she's going to think you're an ass, and her family will, but you cut your losses there.
0: Right.
2: But then I started thinking, like, could you imagine if you walked out on the altar, how horrible it would be? I don't know why I was thinking about that, right? But then I was thinking, like, when you're standing up there, you're already hungover. You can smell tequila and the sweat on your upper lip. The breasts of the stripper from the night before bouncing in your head. You know, could you imagine just hearing the guy go, do you take this woman? You just go, you know what? I don't. And then everyone you know would think you were an ass.
1: You know what?
2: And you know what? You would be truly free.
3: Mm-hmm. Yes, you would.
0: Yeah.
3: No
0: one.
3: Have any friends. Exactly. No one would talk to you.
2: Then you, like, become a cowboy, ride the high plains for a while.
1: That'd be all right.
2: Show up in a bar in Mexico a few weeks
0: later. Yeah, you could be a hobo.
2: Wow. Exactly. Well, here's what I realized.
4: Existential, man.
2: Isn't it? Half a marriage is about love, right?
0: Mm-hmm. Half. What's the other half?
2: The other half is that moment you have with yourself when you're looking in the mirror and you just go, oh, God. I'm going to compromise my dreams, get fat, sick, old, and die someday. Gee, I kind of want to have someone around for that.
1: Sure.
2: You don't want to be 50 and fat sitting there going, look at me. I'm a fat failure. You want someone there to go, it's okay, honey. Let's go get some frozen yogurt.
1: That's right.
2: Cowboy.
1: You bad cowboy, you. Yeah.
4: Someday we'll open the bar in Mexico.
0: Are there kids in the future?
2: I don't know. Yeah, I think there are.
0: Oh, okay.
2: Because it's a cult, you know, marriage.
0: Yeah, and
2: eventually,
0: you get tucked
2: no matter
0: in
2: how
0: and...
2: you feel. Well, that's what happens. You get married, and all of a sudden you need married friends.
0: Yeah.
2: So then you start going to these parties where there are other married people, and you're there 5 minutes, and some guy will walk up to you, pat you on the stomach, go, put on a little weight, huh? That happens when you get married. You know? And he'll walk you over to three other fat guys sitting there drinking a Pete's Wicked Ale, talking about retirement funds. I'm going, what is this? And then it's only a matter of time someone goes, here, hold the baby.
3: This is fun.
2: I think it is a cult. Other married people frighten me. Because it's only a matter of time before you end up in a little house that looks like any other house on your street, and it's a cul-de-sac, and you got a mortgage and a job you don't like, and then you have another kid, and you still hate your job, so you buy a dog, and then time goes on, you don't want to have sex with your wife anymore, so you start acquiring large leisure equipment. You know? I don't want to have sex. I'll get a canoe.
4: Personal watercraft, I think, is the name.
1: I like large leisure items because that could be anything,
4: I suppose.
1: TV or canoe.
4: Right. Don't limit it to the water.
3: I didn't realize canoe actually fell under leisure items.
1: Sure.
4: Yeah.
2: And then your garage becomes this museum of forgotten hobbies, you know, a shrine to sexual repression. I was at my friend's he lives in the suburbs. He's showing me, we were in his garage. He's like, yeah, there's the toboggan. You know, we only use that once. Snowshoes. The sousaphone. I don't know what I was thinking there. I said, hey, you know what, John? If you ever get bored, you can open your own Fridays.
5: They don't say we didn't warn you. There's laughter ahead.
6: You guys want to grab lunch?
3: We can't go anymore.
6: Holy
1: That's
6: cow.
1: A good day's work, everybody.
5: This is Bob and Tom Radio.
4: This is the Bob and Tom Show.
3: Hello.
4: That man over there is comedian Dean Edwards.
3: Still.
4: And we also have Christy Lee at the news desk. Chick McGee at Sports Control. We are doing a bunch of things at the same time.
0: What's
4: among
0: new?
4: Them, looking for a slogan for Chick. Perhaps this might evolve into a logo.
3: Could.
4: Mm-hmm. We have several ideas. The opening salvo was...
1: Something about a shower. I remember that.
3: I'd rather be showering.
1: I'd rather be showering.
4: Chick McGee, I'd rather be showering.
1: It's my slogan. I think I
4: do like that.
3: You know, that
0: I
3: just
0: think it's
3: sit.
0: Very boring. No, I don't like it.
3: I think
0: at all.
3: It should be something more of the line of, you know, I'd rather be watching TV.
0: You'd rather be watching the Redskins.
3: You'd
0: or...
3: rather be doing that than showering, wouldn't you?
4: Yeah, but see, watching the Redskins, that's
3: well,
4: depends,
3: that's so
4: Bob.
3: Seasonal.
1: Yeah, I only shower in the fall. Mm. That's the thing.
4: No.
1: The Redskins are seasonal.
3: That's what I meant.
1: Oh.
0: But not for Chick. He has. He watches old tapes of the Redskins.
1: How about Chick McGee? You might be next. How about that?
3: You might be next.
6: I actually like that in a weird way.
0: Yeah. Uh-huh.
4: Mm-hmm. Implying that you're going to have some sexual congress with that person later. Maybe
1: actually,
4: Chick McGee.
1: That was sent in by my girlfriend, actually. So I don't know what she's trying to tell me.
4: Chick McGee, this is me and you later.
1: There you go. I like that. With a little stick figure?
3: You have to have a little drawing.
4: Two stick figures doing something, probably.
3: Do the entire Kama Sutra on the back?
4: Yes.
1: Or maybe I just write the check to you now on the back.
3: That would be Tom's shirt.
0: That's Tom's shirt.
1: I'm sorry. Yeah. I'm on Tom's territory.
0: You can't play his side of the fence.
4: Right. No, my new motto is now what or how much.
0: That's been your motto since I've known you.
4: Chick McGee, here's a bunch of suggestions.
0: Oh, look at that.
4: Chick McGee, the new minimum. I'm not sure I guess.
1: What?
4: I don't know. I don't get that.
1: That might be the new high in insults.
4: I don't get that.
1: That is. The new minimum.
3: Mm-hmm.
4: Chick McGee, easy does it. That's already taken, I think.
3: That is, isn't it?
4: I think that one.
3: Fireworks stand, I think.
4: Chick McGee, the favorite tool in my box.
3: Wow. Yeah,
4: that's from Deb in Oshkosh, Wisconsin.
3: There you go. Oshkosh, bagosh.
1: We have hit a couple of, evidently, the people are believing that I am alcoholic. Thanks, Tom.
4: Yeah. Wait a minute. I'm not the one that brings it up all the time.
0: Oh, boy.
1: Something about vodka here.
3: Okay. No, there's nothing wrong with vodka.
1: No, there's nothing wrong. Nothing at all wrong with vodka.
4: How about this one?
3: Yeah.
4: I'm sorry, I can't read that. It's too funny.
3: Oh. we don't want that.
4: Let me just start at the top.
0: Or is it too insulting?
1: Oh, it's the old, I'm not an alcoholic. Alcoholics go to meetings.
0: Uh-huh.
1: Vodka, it's not just for breakfast anymore. Mm-hmm. That's the old, yeah. Mm-hmm. There you go.
3: Mm-hmm.
1: Chick McGee, like what you see, boy!
0: Oh.
3: That reminds me of a horrible, horrible moment on this program.
1: Mm-hmm.
3: I'm sorry.
4: Chick McGee, weren't we married?
1: Eventually, I'll get around to everyone.
3: I hate to say this, but that's actually very funny.
0: I'm not laughing.
4: That's from one of our fans on Twitter.
3: Thank you.
1: I like that very much.
4: Chick-alicious.
1: Chick-alicious, that's nice.
4: Chick McGee, he's Chick-alicious.
3: He's got a nougat center.
4: Or Chick McGee.
1: I do.
4: You got to hit that.
3: Uh-huh. Yeah.
4: Here we go.
7: I hit it really, really good.
1: That's right. Mm-hmm.
4: Okay, there we go. These are just some of the suggestions.
1: Again, sitting home.
4: For the Chick McGee slogan. We will see if we can come up with something, perhaps a...
1: Oh. Right now!
4: Right now.
1: That's really Ross Bennett.
3: That's Ross Bennett. Oh, yeah.
4: Here's one that kind of combines two of the ideas we've already had.
3: All right.
4: Chick McGee, I'd rather be showering with the Redskins.
1: Ah. Ooh.
3: Wow,
4: that's weird.
3: That is weird.
6: That is very weird.
3: So weird.
6: Stuff.
4: Yeah. I guess that was a bad idea.
3: Showering.
4: Here's one you're only going to get if you heard yesterday's show. Chick McGee on city water.
1: That's right. Now on city water.
3: That's very funny.
4: Chick McGee, there'll be TV, right?
1: Oh, yeah.
3: I hope.
1: That's good.
4: Okay.
1: Mm-hmm.
4: Chick McGee, I'm not a doctor, but I'll take a look. Chick
1: That's
4: McGee,
1: a lot of t-shirts.
3: Yeah, you don't want to.
4: Chick McGee, you might want to get yourself tested.
3: Ouch.
4: Wow.
6: What did you, his face, your face was priceless.
1: My prostate's okay, by the way. Thanks. For.
3: Yeah. All right.
4: Okay, you're
3: good to know.
4: You're welcome.
6: Can I offer this one in Denzel Washington? Chick, King Kong ain't got nothing on Chick.
4: With us in the studio, comedian Dean Edwards is here with us. We are also in search of a slogan for Chick McGee.
1: Yes.
4: Here's one that kind of applies to Chick. Chick is the Twitterer among us. Chick likes to spend his time on Twitter.
6: He likes tweeting.
4: How many times have you tweeted today?
1: Let me see. Just once, I think.
4: Oh, really?
1: Actually, I asked for slogans. That's the only thing I tweeted. So sometimes I put a picture up of what breakfast is.
0: Right.
1: Things
0: mm-hmm.
1: like that.
0: My desk.
1: I've done Christy Lee's desk. Famous people's desk.
4: Yeah. We're looking for a motto.
0: Like three of us here, four of us here.
1: That's right. Yeah, it's
0: you don't have a desk.
1: I don't have a desk. No.
4: We're looking for a motto for Chick. It started with the suggestion, "I'd rather be showering."
0: Yes.
4: I do like that one. Chick McGee, I'd rather be showering.
0: I think most of us would
2: I think that would actually
0: showering.
2: Catch on, though. I think people would actually respond to that.
4: Yeah. Mm-hmm. Chick McGee, I like your shoes. Chick McGee, if only you could touch me like I touch me.
2: That got everyone smiled on that one.
1: That ain't funny.
7: That's very funny.
4: Now for
1: Chick McGee making every day craptastic. How about that?
4: That's the second time I've heard the word craptastic this week.
2: Mm. It's catching on. Mm.
0: Where'd you hear it before?
4: Mm. I heard it. I someone
7: at a restaurant.
1: You heard craptastic?
4: Absolutely
7: craptastic.
4: Absolutely. Really? Yes, I did. I absolutely heard craptastic.
7: Really?
4: Yes. Absolutely heard that.
0: Mm-hmm. Okay.
4: Craptastic. See, it's a great word because you know what it means right away.
0: Yeah. Sure.
2: Yeah.
4: It means
0: it's
4: ultra
0: horrible.
4: Crappy.
0: Yeah. It's horrible.
4: It's so crappy that it's
1: craptastic.
4: It's more crappy than the usual crap.
2: Yes. Yes. Uh-huh. Crap at its highest.
4: I don't think that's fair to you. I don't like craptastic for you.
2: Either.
4: I like this one. Chick McGee, my sportscast has always been less than 140 characters.
1: Yeah, I saw that one. I follow that same little smartass on Twitter. So
4: it's a reference to the world of Twitter.
1: Very Twitter. 140 characters.
4: That's very funny.
1: Someone else has pointed out I already have a slogan. Change me, I'm dirty.
7: Mm-hmm. There's that one.
4: On a similar note, hello, I'm Chick McGee. Wait, I gotta pee.
7: Mm-hmm.
1: I like this one very much. Chick McGee. No bridge shall go unburned.
7: Wow.
4: You know, the ones that are too close to home. I say,
7: wow.
4: I say, hey, come on, people.
1: Hey, come on.
4: Let's not get mean and real here. Again, we're trying to find a slogan for Chick. This started with the suggestion, I'd rather be showering. Do you have a favorite yet, Chick? Are you really?
1: I don't have really a favorite. Okay. Actually, someone just tweeted, Chick McGee, sloth defined. I think that's I think that's a little mean.
2: Wow.
7: Yeah, that's a bit
2: mean.
1: Ow.
2: Uh-huh.
1: Thank you.
2: People, keep it PC, please.
4: Yeah. Chick McGee, now that we're grooving, how do we stop?
2: That's all right.
4: Kind of odd.
1: So far, I think I like This Is Me and You Later. I think I like that.
4: Chick McGee, that requires a visual.
1: Stick figure.
7: Yeah, you need a little stick
4: visual.
7: Figure.
4: Yeah.
7: You could be either anything.
1: Two stick figures.
4: Mm-hmm.
1: Yeah.
7: Could be two stick figures.
1: Or shaking hands.
7: It could be
1: shaking hands.
0: Shaking hands. Are you sparring?
7: How about two stick figures at a lawyer's office?
1: Thank you very much. Once again, Tom's a little uncomfortable.
7: Well, you know. Sorry.
2: I love the internal references. I have no idea what's going on, but I
1: well, Dean, I've been married three times.
2: Okay, it happens.
1: Thank you, Dean.
2: It happens.
4: Chick McGee, here's half my stuff.
7: Now, I like that.
1: See, now I'm
7: mad. That's
1: hilarious.
7: That's very funny.
0: That means you have no stuff left.
1: How about Chick McGee? I'm okay.
4: See, Christy,
1: right?
4: No,
7: yes.
4: No,
7: I'm right? Chick McGee, and I'm fine.
4: Because you're making a mistake because it's half of what he has at the time. So,
0: he's down. So it's diminished.
4: It's like looking in a mirror of mirrors.
1: A man painting a picture of a man painting a picture of a man painting a picture.
4: And eventually, you see the little teeny tiny mirror, and that's all the stuff Chick has left.
7: All the way down there at the end. Yeah,
0: those are his shoes.
7: Funny, and that's why they're for sale.
2: That's the slogan, Chick McGee. I got shoes left.
1: I got shoes. I can walk on.
4: I still got my shoes.
0: I still got my shoes.
4: There you go. Chick McGee, I still got my shoes.
0: Mm-hmm.
4: Hmm. There you go. You don't
0: for
4: like
0: now.
1: How about Chick McGee? I'm okay.
7: Good.
1: Aren't I?
7: Yeah. Am I okay?
1: Am I okay? Are you okay?
4: Yeah. Mm-hmm. That's
1: well, I'm okay.
4: It's almost
1: you okay?
4: Like you're begging for help.
2: Yeah.
1: Yeah. Yeah, I don't
2: too
1: want
2: desperate,
1: to do that.
2: Too desperate.
1: Yeah. Yeah, I don't want to appear desperate.
4: Now, here's someone who's really paid attention
1: help
4: to the show.
1: Me!
4: Here's someone who's really paid attention to the show.
1: Uh-oh.
4: Chick McGee, I'd rather be British.
0: Yes.
1: Yes, I was.
2: Nice.
4: That's
7: cheers.
4: Exactly.
7: Cheers.
4: He's always wanted to be.
7: How about Chick McGee? Come off the ledge.
1: There you go.
0: I really do like him.
7: Mm-hmm.
4: Oh, so you're suggesting he's on it?
7: No, that someone else would be there.
4: Oh,
7: Chick's there to save his life.
1: Whoever I'm around at that point is on the ledge.
4: It's Chick McGee. I left half my stuff up there.
0: shouldn't be laughing so hard.
2: I'm sorry.
4: Party pole.
3: You're going to hurt your arm.
0: Well, not only that, but...
3: You're going to hurt your arm. No, I take that back. Chick's going to hurt your arm.
1: Okay, sorry.
8: People in
0: glass
8: in
0: houses
8: glass,
0: should in glass, not throw stones.
8: No, people in glass lawyers' offices.
4: that's why I'm allowed to laugh.
9: Bob and Tom. Well-meaning, but...
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20: The song ended. Graber and I hit that pretty note. 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We went, and the song was over.
19: That was our big finish, dude. Well, I heard that, but this is such a rocking song that I just got so excited. I want to keep playing it.
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0: even milked a cow, Johnny?
1: Yes, I have.
0: Oh. Have you ever even plowed a field, Johnny?
1: Yes, I have.
2: Probably not too many since the record deal, though, right?
0: Yes, and those days are gone. Have you ever even made love to a woman, Johnny?
1: In the operative sense of the word, or
0: you can go back to Clinton's definition if you want. My point is, Johnny, but what's that like?

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3: Jeff Oskey over there sitting at the sports desk, filling in for Chick McGee, who's under the weather currently. Ace Cosby running the engineer's board. Jess Hooker sitting in where Willie Griswold normally sits.
4: Hello.
3: Hi, Jess. Willie sitting, well,
5: in a nice guest house in Malibu.
3: Boy, isn't he? Yes, he's out there with Gostocki. They're going to be doing some visiting with Radio Row and all the football players this
0: week. You
3: ever
0: notice how when he does the intros, the music's already over?
3: Yeah, you turn it down. Don't act like you're not over there controlling the knobs.
0: No, Ace has the music, not me.
6: I have the music.
0: Oh.
3: I see. And that's Tom Griswold.
0: I prefer the notorious TBG.
3: You got it.
0: Biggie Cox.
5: COX.
0: COX. I'm related to Wally Cox, as you know.
3: Notorious MFAH.
0: Before we get to the story about the eunuch maker,
5: yes.
0: I wanted to talk to Jess Hooker here because we had a story about one of the gifts for the romantic holiday of Valentine's Day. One of them includes something from the Build-A-Bear folks.
5: Mm-hmm.
0: I'm sure you've been to the mall, and I know over the course of my life I've built many a bear.
4: Yes, yeah,
0: it's a fun
4: too.
0: Thing to do.
4: Mm-hmm.
0: Get there with little kids and build a bear. Well, now there's one for adults
5: called the After Dark series.
4: Uh-oh.
5: Adult teddy bears. Apparently, you go online, order them ahead of Valentine's Day, and they are apparently wearing, like, hearts on their shirts, and they have, like, little sayings, like, I like the crepe out of you. They could be holding a champagne flute or a champagne bottle or a hard seltzer.
4: So it's not like a user-friendly bear.
5: It's more of a sending a message, I guess.
4: Oh, okay, yeah. Just a message. It's not a toy.
6: Could you get one for Chick that says, I love the grape out of you?
5: I don't know. You might be able to. I don't know. I don't know if you can customize the shirts, but they do have several you can choose from.
6: Oh, okay.
5: And you can dress your bear in different colors. And yeah, it's very cute.
6: Do they have slutty outfits?
5: Not really slutty.
6: Okay. Mm. All right. Like build a bear ball gags? Like
5: they're kind of classic.
4: Some lingerie on your bear?
7: Ooh, yeah.
0: But it's the After Dark one.
3: Yeah, the After Dark line.
4: Okay,
0: I don't think there's a bear ass.
7: Well,
0: they're supposed to be kind of sexy and fun. And Pat, you've developed
5: bear.
0: A tribute.
7: I did indeed, yeah. All right, here we go. Baby, let me build a naughty teddy bear. Put a bull whip in his hand. And shave his fur down there. Oh, let me build.
8: Oh, let him build.
7: A naughty teddy bear. I don't want him wearing a collar. S&M's a little too rough. I just want to give him some rope. A bottle of lube, champagne, and handcuffs. I just want to build. I just want to build. A naughty teddy bear.

0: Oh, oh, oh, I just want to be your naughty teddy bear. Thank you very much, Pat.
1: You're jumping in on the scat thing, aren't you?
0: Well, it's kind of me doing the Jordanaires.
1: Ah.
0: If they were high.
1: Okay.
0: We've been talking about this story all morning long. It's about a guy that has a reputation for a good reason, and he's known as the eunuch maker. Christy, you want to expand on this?
1: British authorities have arrested a man nicknamed, as Tom said, the eunuch maker for allegedly broadcasting castrations on pay-per-view.
2: Like animal?
1: No.
2: What?
1: The 44-year-old reportedly carried out a dozen castrations that were televised live from his North London apartment.
2: Oh, boy.
1: The suspect claimed to have done the procedure on himself, as well as 58 other men, insisting that he carried out the castrations in a very professional way. Six other men were also arrested after police raided the property last December. The castrations are believed to have been part of the genital nullification or NULO movement.
2: How about that?
1: Never heard of the NULO movement.
0: Is it NULO or NULO?
1: NULO? NULO? NULO?
0: I don't know.
3: So you just want to get rid of your junk?
1: Of his own castration, the man said he decided to have his own genitals removed because he wanted to look like a Ken doll down there.
2: Oh, no.
1: The 44-year-old suspect claimed he kept the removed appendages in his freezer or stored them in alcohol inside his apartment.
3: Oh, my gosh.
2: Lunatic.
4: Wow. Well, it takes a lot of balls to do what this guy's doing.
1: Yeah.
2: It certainly
1: again. Nello? Is that a movement?
0: I guess. How 40 some men had volunteered for
1: 58
0: this?
1: He's done so far.
3: That's the fetish, is that you want to be smooth like a Ken doll?
1: Yeah, apparently.
0: There may be variations on it. It may be a big umbrella. But
2: yeah.
1: How do you pee?
0: For the most part, they're
2: the same
0: just,
2: way you do.
0: Just,
3: yeah, the same way we do.
0: No, but I mean, for the most part, they're just removing the genitals.
2: Not
0: the testicles. Sorry.
1: Not the wiener part?
0: Yeah, to be a eunuch. I think they just take off the.
1: All right.
0: Can you imagine if a guy named Nicholas went over there and he walks in, the guy goes, "Oh, you Nick? You're going to be."
1: What is the advantage of doing that? Can you still.
3: Well, we had a friend who slept wrong and twisted his sack and cut off circulation to one of them.
2: And it died?
3: And it died, and we called him One Nut Nick.
2: Doesn't Greg Warren have a bit about that? One Nut Nick.
0: Nick got one nut.
2: Where you nut at, Nick?
0: Thank you very much. Wow.
1: Right.
0: Here's the theme song for this guy.
5: We give the rockers corn.
6: That's Satan, heir of subwoofer in the merry old land of Boz.
0: A snip snip here and a snip snip there.
2: Cowardly Lion, I hear that you're you're getting a castration.
7: Talk me out of it.
0: Now we return to the news desk with Christy Lee.
1: Authorities in Florida apprehended a naked guy who pulled the fire alarm at a Tampa high-rise building.
2: Oh, yeah.
1: WFLA.
2: Where news comes first.
1: Reports the man had pulled the condo's fire alarm before spraying apartment residents with a fire extinguisher as they evacuated the building.
0: And he's naked.
1: Yes. A witness said the suspect was still holding the fire extinguisher, wink, wink, nod, nod, while he was chased by a group of people. Police officers responding to the scene did apprehend the man.
2: All right. Yeah.
0: Chasing people naked. With a fire extinguisher. Now,
1: this next story is a Florida man story.
0: Usually when you're being sprayed by a white mist by a naked guy, it's
1: extinguisher.
0: DNA. I'm sorry, back to you.
1: You need to really listen closely, okay?
2: Because
1: this is a night to remember for this guy. Florida man survived a brush with death after the car he allegedly stole was hit by a train and sent flying into a house.
2: My gosh.
1: Police said the man claimed he stole the car in a good faith effort to search for his own vehicle after leaving a bar in Martin County.
0: So a good faith effort.
2: Just borrowing his car.
1: Yeah. Mm-hmm. He became stuck on the railroad tracks in the path of an oncoming train, managed to jump out seconds before the vehicle was hit, throwing it through the air, crashing into a nearby home.
2: Oh.
1: The sleeping residents were not injured. The Martin
2: they
1: County
2: were killed.
1: No, they weren't killed, Josh. It gets better. The Martin County Sheriff's Office added the following. The crash, the suspect attempted to steal a forklift from a nearby fruit stand, which was also vandalized.
0: Good luck getting away in a forklift.
4: Yeah.
1: He was finally arrested after flagging down responding deputies to, quote, let them know he was still looking for his car.
2: I got it, fellas. Just to let you know.
4: Now, have any of you ever done this? Have you ever left a bar, thought your car was stolen, reported it to the police, and then the next day woken up and remembered where you parked it?
3: No.
1: I have a similar story. I don't want to one-up you.
4: Okay.
1: I used to work at a television station, and I would sign the station off at night. This was back in the old days. And I had gone out to dinner and apparently moved my car and forgot and came out at 2 a.m. And there was only 2 people in the TV station, you know, at the time. And I looked around. I went, someone stole my car.
4: Right.
1: And panicked, called the police. They drove around the other side of the building and said, "Is this happened to be your car?"
3: Oh. Wow.
1: I was so embarrassed.
0: Yeah. How about this one? I went to a meeting downtown and I parked on the 5th or 6th floor of a high-rise parking garage.
4: Okay.
0: And it was really cold. And at the time, I was driving a beautiful Jeep Grand Cherokee.
1: Oh, I love mine.
0: Which would later get stolen.
2: thanks to Willie.
1: Yeah. No,
2: to Willie.
1: I took it. Yeah.
0: And I was walking around, couldn't find the car. But it has automatic start.
4: Right.
0: So you take the fob, you hold it up by your face to get a little bit of extra oomph on it. And I press the button.
2: What?
1: And that's true.
0: I could hear it starting, and the lights pop on. And then I looked across the street in the parking garage across the street, and there was my car.
3: Oh, yeah.
0: Because
3: nice.
0: I'd gone to the wrong building.
1: Happens.
0: These things happen. But this guy allegedly steals a car in order to find his own car.
1: Because,
0: And then he gets stuck on a railroad track. That's not easy to do.
1: No.
2: Yeah, it isn't. What the hell?
0: And then he gets, he flags down the police while driving a stolen forklift.
3: Wow.
2: Well, from a fruit stand.
0: Yeah. They'll know his car when they find all the meth.
4: I have a feeling
0: he
4: wasn't flagging anything. They were following him with the lights on.
2: Don't worry, fellas. I'll find it. I don't need your help.
0: Sounds like Grand Theft Auto.
2: Yeah. That's craziness.
0: In real life. What else you got, Christy?
1: Cops are going to start texting traffic tickets in Texas. This is in Bexar County, Texas. And the traffic ticket will be sent to your phone without an officer pulling you over.
2: Block.
1: Val Garcia of the Trusted Driver Program says, quote, it's not a 100% solution, but it is a step forward in the right direction.
0: Well, then won't they pull you over for reading your texts while driving?
1: Yeah. Well, I mean, I would assume you'd wait till you got wherever you were going and then...
3: Well, they process them, I think, the same way when they get a photo of you, you get it like a few weeks later and then you get the fine.
1: Speaking of that, a few weeks later, 6 months later, I finally got in the mail my toll for down in Louisville. It's like, were they busy? I mean, come on.
2: No, they wait until you owe in late fees.
1: No, right. But they didn't charge me a late fee. They just had it on there, and I
2: hate that.
3: Yeah.
1: God.
2: I'm working on a plan to destroy that bridge.
3: Oh, yeah?
7: Yeah. Well, that's terrible.
3: Good to know.
2: I don't care who knows that I'm a future domestic terrorist.
1: No, I love Louisville. I love traveling it.
0: Can't you just...
2: I love Louisville, too.
1: That's... I don't have to stop for a toll.
2: Even if people in Louisville hate that bridge.
0: So they take your picture going across the bridge.
1: Yes.
3: Mm-hmm. And then send you the invoice.
2: Yeah, they don't. Yeah. It's a toll bridge, but they do not allow you to pay for it right there. They have the nerve to go, if you don't have, the thing that sticks on your windshield, if you have that, it costs like $2. If you don't, it's $4.
1: Yeah. Right.
2: Well, you're not even giving me the option as I drive through your city here.
1: Mm-hmm.
2: It's embezzlement.
0: Okay. $4 seems to me to be pretty reasonable if the alternative would be hauling your car across the river on a barge.
4: Well, no. Swimming across.
0: Slow you down a little bit.
4: I crossed it once. Somehow I owe $165.
2: Exactly.
0: What?
4: Yeah.
3: Yeah.
4: Because if you don't, it's just a random piece of mail. So you throw it away and you do that.
2: That is your fault.
4: And then
7: jury duty trash.
1: No, I opened it and I had just gone through there not too long ago at Christmas time, but there was also a charge for July.
3: Yeah. Oh, wow.
1: That they forgot apparently to send me. It was like, okay.
3: Yeah.
2: I crossed the George Washington Bridge in New York City, and I'm not kidding, it was like $12 or something in a regular car.
1: $12. Hey,
2: and what made me mad is, how old's that bridge? That bridge is paid off. The toll needs to go away.
0: Josh, it's for they maintenance. They have to maintain it. They got to give it a nice coat of paint.
2: Well, they're not doing that.
0: I've walked across that bridge, and there were holes in the sidewalk at the time. A kid could fall through.
2: That's true. That's horrifying.
0: Yeah. So,
1: Oh, my goodness.
0: Let them charge you. I'm sorry. Back to you.
1: An Oklahoma woman has been rescued after she drifted out onto Lake Texoma on an air mattress. Is it KXII?
2: Where news at 12.
1: Well, it's because
0: where
1: of
0: the Roman numerals.
1: I'm sure it's a font style. It's KX, I don't know, LL, I don't know.
2: Spend more time on this.
0: What is a K?
2: She gave me the finger.
0: What's a K in Roman numerals?
1: reports that train conductor Christian Sosa and train engineer Justin Lester were on their normal train route when they came across the woman holding an air mattress and screaming for help.
2: What?
1: She told them she'd been stranded in the freezing weather for 2 days. According to Oklahoma Highway Patrol, the woman had been trying to use the air mattress as a raft to get out to a boat that was on the lake.
2: I see.
1: She floated for 2 miles before making it to land and finding her way to the train tracks. According to the police, the woman was suffering from hypothermia and was taken to a hospital for treatment. It appears the woman's significant other is involved in the story, but apparently they came separated at some point, and I am confused.
4: Probably
1: I don't
4: when
1: know
4: he said, that will never work. Do not try that. She's like, I can do it. And he's like, I'm heading home.
1: Or he was on the boat, and he's like, don't you dare come out here.
4: Oh, that's a great idea.
3: Yeah.
0: Isn't it a little chilly?
2: Very.
0: To be hopping on an air mattress this time of year? I bravo to the air mattress company for the thing staying inflated for 2 days.
1: Yeah,
0: that's a new world record. We got that going. But yeah, that's something's missing from this story.
2: Bizarre.
0: Why didn't whoever the significant other is maybe call the cops and say,
1: yeah,
0: my friend is missing.
3: Fingers crossed. Maybe he wanted her to be missing.
1: Yeah. That's what I'm saying. I'm pulling Jessica Alsman here. He's like, get the hell away from me. I'm on this boat. I don't want you out here.
0: Okay, well, who's to say?
1: In Georgia, authorities were relieved to discover that a body found along a trail was just a life-size doll.
2: Oh.
1: The Jones County Sheriff's Office reports investigators responded to what was believed to be a body located on a trail in Hitchdy National Forest. Deputies initially observed what appeared to be the body of a woman wearing white socks. But once investigators arrived on the scene, they quickly realized...
2: just a hump doll?
1: The body was a life-size doll complete with accessories. I don't know what that means.
2: Boobs and butt.
7: all the parts. The good ones.
1: I was thinking...
0: so
2: the tender vittles.
1: I'm thinking accessories. I'm thinking a scarf, a purse, some nice
3: that's
1: earrings.
3: That's exactly what I thought.
2: Oh.
0: I think it's white socks, no panties, and a couple of very worn-out Orify.
7: That's the plural.
3: Why would you dump her, though?
0: Maybe the guy saw somebody finally got a real girl.
7: Dump her first before she dumps you.
2: She mouthed off. She was full.
3: Okay.
0: Her nose was good recovery after a good power wash.
2: Oh, boy.
0: The white socks is what bugs me the most.
1: Are you kidding?
2: Well,
1: what do you mean? There are some guys that are really turned on by that.
3: Yeah, oh, like Bobby socks. True.
1: Bobby socks.
2: I had a roommate once. You know when you can go to Google and then other things that you Googled comes up?
3: History,
2: and it shows.
3: Yeah. Mm-hmm.
2: It was, Scarlett Johansson in socks.
1: Yeah.
3: No way.
2: Sofia Vergara in socks.
7: Really?
1: Oh, yeah.
2: That's when I'm like, oh, now I know what he's into. Damn it. We got to not share laptops.
1: The cheerleader white Bobby socks? Are you kidding? Yeah.
0: Well, that's the thing, huh?
3: For and the patent guys. Leather shoes and, yeah.
2: Yeah.
0: Okay. Well,
7: Bobby socks and Mary
0: specificity
7: Jane.
0: Is the key
2: well, in this
0: to
2: case.
0: All these things.
1: Speaking of romance.
0: Why do they call it life-sized?
1: Well, because not all dolls are life-sized. If I said a doll, you would think a kid's doll.
2: What would you call it?
0: I don't know. Death-sized wouldn't be correct.
1: What?
0: I thought it was a body. Never mind. I'm overthinking this. True to life size, I think, is the better phrase.
2: Oh, okay. Oh, I see what you're saying, yeah.
3: Not implying that it's still alive. That's what you mean?
0: Yeah, they're saying it's a life-size dead body.
2: Yeah, actual size would probably be better.
3: Yeah.
0: Your size may vary.
7: I like them big.
0: White socks not legal in Delaware.
2: Have we seen pictures of fat sex dolls? I don't know that we have, but there, why wouldn't there be?
1: I'm sure there are.
3: There are guys
2: you have to pay extra.
4: You don't need a fat sex doll because a fat chick will just have sex with you.
3: Oh, my gosh.
2: Listen.
3: Jeff.
4: Oh, yeah. I'm the jerk.
3: Tom could not love you more right now.
1: Oh, my Lord.
0: Josh, that may be a budding industry.
2: Let's see here.
1: I'm pretty sure you can. Well, I mean, you can order it just
3: yeah, you
1: any
3: can
1: way
3: choose
1: you
3: the
1: want.
3: Weight. Yeah, you can choose the weight. I don't know. Husky? Is there a husky size?
2: Right. Fat sex doll.
1: You don't call women husky.
3: No. Oh, okay, Rubenesque. Yeah,
0: well, is that what you say? Rubenesque.
1: Rubenesque.
2: Here's a BB dub.
3: Thick.
1: Voluptuous.
3: You call her thick.
7: A doll?
2: Christy, look at what they consider fat.
3: Oh.
2: They're the fittest women I've ever seen.
1: Are you serious? Come on. That's
2: ridiculous. Oh boy. Yeah.
1: What about a normal size woman?
3: Say plus size.
0: Do they make extraordinarily short or tall?
2: They don't. But I'm not kidding. This is ridiculous. This is what they consider plus size. They're just bigger
1: boobs. They're just
2: boobs,
1: bigger
2: really.
1: Boobs. Oh, yeah, that's crazy.
0: For tall, you could get one of those things they have at car sales on the weekends.
2: A wacky waving.
0: The wacky waving. I'd hate to have that fetish.
7: I like the way you move.
0: That would be weird.
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0: That'll do it for the Mr. Obvious Show.
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9: They don't say we didn't warn you.
6: Oh, my God!
9: There's laughter ahead. 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
6: Well, I was just thinking, didn't I have, back during the years, didn't we cover women's golf? And there was a lady golfer, and her nickname I gave her was Too Big. Remember that?
7: Too
6: it was like
7: Jones,
6: Christy Too Big Lee.
7: I see. Okay.
6: You know, like Too Tall Jones.
7: Of course. I just said that.
6: Oh, did you just say
7: didn't
6: that?
7: Didn't I just say Too Tall Jones?
10: You did.
7: I could have sworn
6: you kind of mumbled it to your son.
7: But no, I said it directly into
11: the microphone. Why'd you have to drag me into that, man?
6: Shut up. Shut up. PGA of America CEO, would you like anybody know his name?
10: A PGA CEO.
6: CEO America.
12: Yes.
6: PGA of
12: it's,
6: America
12: it's,
6: CEO.
12: Greeny Golfman.
10: I was going to say Bob Golf.
11: Dylan Frogaboff.
6: He loves the game. That's right. No, it's not
7: old Bob, white guy.
6: Bob Golf.
10: Bob Golf.
6: Oh, yeah. Seth Waugh has apologized to Waugh has apologized to Phil Mickelson and Brooks Koepka for fans rushing onto the 18th at the PGA Championship in beautiful Kiawah Island on Sunday after Mickelson landed his second shot on the green. Spectators swept past the ropes. Marshals and security swarmed both players and their caddies as they walked to the green. Koepka said his surgically repaired is today. Today, wine day.
10: National Wine Day, yeah.
6: His surgically repaired right knee was hurt by onrushing fans.
12: I don't doubt it.
6: He probably was. The strength of a mob.
12: It was nerve-wracking watching that.
7: On the other hand, it's the best thing that's happened to golf since Tiger won the Masters.
12: You're right about that.
7: Getting a ton of publicity.
12: Sure.
7: Fans were actually ecstatic, having some fun.
12: Well, I think this is also indicative of us coming out of the pandemic. People are going to lose their minds a little bit extra.
6: Exactly.
7: As I've said before, the worst bands out there are going to tour and pack the house.
11: I'm buying all their tickets.
7: Everyone wants to go.
6: If it's live, I'm going to be there. I've decided.
12: Mm-hmm.
6: That's not true at all.
12: No.
7: You're not going to change.
6: We will still not leave the compound. There's no need. Dear Chick, hey guys, and people, and Christy.
10: No. Oh.
6: Last year, Josh demanded a one-man band for his birthday celebration.
12: That's right.
6: Had not remembered that until right. So we've
7: we weren't allowed to have anybody in the building, and we still can't, technically.
6: Well, he can stand in the parking lot.
12: I'd rather wait and have it. I mean, I want him marching real close to us, standing behind Tom for too long.
10: Banging his cymbals.
6: Pulling his leg down, hitting the cymbals. Yeah.
11: I get to see the moment. In my dad's eyes, but it's no longer funny.
6: Okay, enough.
12: Yeah, exactly.
10: Oh, yeah.
12: All right.
6: Justin ends his email with, "For the love of God, get him one." There you go. Thank you, Justin.
7: We'll take care of that.
6: All right.
7: Now,
6: one-man band.
7: Can we do it for the fifth-year celebration?
12: Of course.
6: Yeah.
12: Course.
6: I think
7: we've already had the birthday.
6: That's what I was thinking, August.
7: The fifth-year celebration, it's a two-day. It's a Friday and a Monday, and we're, 68 days away from
10: it? Yes, we are.
7: Okay.
12: Right. One-man band. Oh, you've heard me laugh before, but if there's a one-man band marching around, you're going to see a very happy
6: You know how I feel about Bugs Bunny. The one-man band Bugs Bunny cartoon is the funniest, could be the funniest thing ever recorded in any way.
11: Josh, are there any musical elements that you need to be a part of this one-man band? I assume there'll be a drum that when he stomps, that'll
12: go
11: off.
12: I just want the classic, the big bass drum on his back.
10: Oh, yeah.
12: The harmonica, the cymbals.
7: Oh, yeah. Does it matter what songs the guy plays?
12: No.
7: Could it be a lady?
12: Of course, yes. Yeah.
6: It could be a bang a gong.
12: It could be a one woman band.
10: It could be a monkey.
12: No, it can't. It has to be a human being.
7: It can't be a monkey. Oh, no.
6: I think you've just got noise.
11: Unless
6: you've got
11: it's Mickey Dolenz.
10: Yeah.
7: I haven't
10: Mike
7: seen
10: Nesmith.
7: I've
10: They're
7: never,
10: touring.
7: I've never seen an organ grinder.
10: Yeah.
7: Are they? Is there anyone out there that still has one of those things?
12: Boy, I saw one about 10 years ago.
7: And is that's just a big box they crank and it...
12: And the monkey goes around and collects coins.
10: Right.
12: There was one at Grant's Farm in St. Louis. It's a big tourist attraction.
7: With a monkey?
12: Yes. And the monkey would go around and you could hand it money and it would go put it in the box. And that was like 10 years ago, so...
7: Did the monkey have a little diaper on?
12: No, the monkey wore the classic...
7: The bellboy suit?
12: Yes.
7: Oh, my God.
12: Yes. I will find
10: look
12: out.
10: At it.
7: And I want a picture taken with
12: him. Another time, it may have been wearing lederhosen.
10: Really?
7: Yes. No, I want the monkey in the bellboy suit, the double-breasted thing with the buttons and the little cap.
12: Okay, I'll find out if they still do it. Yeah. It was not wearing the hat. It must not like it.
7: I'd love to go to a hotel where they had that.
6: Yeah. Man, that monkey hates that hat.
2: Ever since Kennedy.
6: Okay, which song do you like? This is Bugs Bunny as the One Man Band.
11: There's one drum button. You're getting every drum.
6: Now, what's the difference between that? And
2: hey,
10: get it on. Oh, it's a good song.
6: What a great song. First of all,
7: yeah,
6: we can't mess it up too much.
12: No,
7: that's Robert Palmer, great vocalist on that.
10: Yeah,
12: that's good.
7: He's got that. Robert Palmer's also got great solo albums. Sneak and Sally Through the Alley.
6: I haven't heard anything from him recently.
10: Chick.
6: What's going on there?
10: Yeah.
7: He's deceased.
11: Wait, what's going on?
6: Thinking management.
10: I remember he's gone.
6: Must be management.
10: We were on a plane to the Bahamas when we found out about that.
6: Yeah. It was a sad weekend.
7: This is kind of interesting. I, to interrupt sports for just one second.
6: Oh, God, no, don't do that.
7: Speaking of great songs and great artists, one of my absolute favorites, West Virginia native Bill Withers.
10: Yeah, has a street named after him.
7: I just saw this. They named a street after him.
12: It's about
10: time. Sure did.
6: It is
10: and
6: about time.
10: In Raleigh County.
7: And do you know why they named this particular street after the great Bill Withers?
6: I think Raleigh County is where Beckley is. Beckley, West Virginia.
10: Because why?
7: Well, because famously, Bill Withers was touring many years ago. And this particular road was not at that time called Bill Withers Avenue.
12: It wasn't.
7: No, but there was kind of a... What's the word? I'm like a little brouhaha after Mr. Withers was pulled over. Of course, the officer came up to the car and he said, oh, hi. Do you know why I pulled you over? And Mr. Withers said,
13: and I know.
12: No, I get it.
2: No need to stutter.
6: Williams, want to come here?
12: Sir, you changed lanes in the middle of the intersection.
11: Do you know what they're naming the street? It's Bill Withers' theme. It's not named after him. You know what it's named?
10: No, what?
11: She's Gone Away.
10: Oh,
12: that makes sense.
7: Yeah. Anytime she goes away.
10: It's the old Slab Ford Road.
7: It's been renamed.
10: Yes, Bill Withers Memorial Highway. Road. Yeah.
7: Okay. Boy, Slab Fork Road. That's
10: Slab Ford.
7: Okay, this says Slab Fork.
6: You say more. That's Slab Fork.
10: Well, you know what? Yours is probably right because mine, these people get things.
12: Boy, Slab Fork sounds like the best steakhouse in
10: Slab Fork.
11: Gosh. Yeah.
12: Instead of Slab Fork.
11: In Asheville?
2: Gonna, boy, oh my goodness. Boy, you want to eat that bone in? You're going to need the Slab Fork. That little lady, a little filly with you, she going to take a bite or two of that?
6: You're going to eat.
2: Yeah.
6: Oh, yeah.
2: Hey, no honey, honey buns, you ever wrap your choppers around a big, thick, juicy...
12: Yes?
10: Okay.
2: You ever play baseball, little honey bunch?
10: No. Oh,
2: they throw the bat at you, and you go like this, and then like this, and then like this. Then
12: I have.
2: When you get to the top...
12: I see what you're doing.
2: Yeah, I'd like you to meet Louisville.
11: We gotta stop.
2: My name is Dick Louisville.
11: So is it Louisville or is his name Dick Louisville?
6: Did your father just make a pass at Josh?
10: Yeah, he did.
11: I don't know. I was afraid it was going to happen if we didn't cut him off there.
6: Good Lord.
7: There's a great, by the way, on a serious note, there's a terrific documentary about Bill Withers.
10: Where's that? I'd like to watch that.
2: Yeah, me too.
7: Where are the documentaries?
6: Still Bill, I think.
2: Did you see it?
7: Oh, my God. Well, I mean, I didn't see it today. I saw it, whatever, 2 years ago.
12: Oh,
7: it was floating around
12: up
7: there.
12: Amazing.
7: Yeah, and he was one of the rare guys that kind of, he made these great records after having a career, I think, in the Coast Guard. And then he made the. He was one of these guys that didn't just keep making records because he just
12: kind
7: of did them, and then he. And
6: he's sick of it. Yeah.
7: And they're all great.
12: I sing you a pretty mean "Use Me" in the shower, but I've never had the guts to do it karaoke.
10: Really? Yeah.
6: Well,
12: one of these days I'll have the guts.
6: Today's the day.
12: No, yes. It's not.
11: Bob and Tom karaoke studio.
7: I want to hear it. I can play the chords.
12: I just told you I don't have the guts yet. Let me in a couple more showers.
14: You sing "Use Me" in the shower.
12: Yeah. Oh yeah.
7: Do you ever chuckle when you say "Keep on using me till you've used me up"? This may
11: with
7: take
11: soap.
7: A while.
12: This may take a while.
6: Because there's a lot of me.
12: There's

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7: And it's all due to man's wanton destruction of habitat. 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What can you do to help? It's simple. 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Step away from the Brazilian wax. If men and women everywhere don't stop shaving their respective crotches, pubic lice will soon be extinct. Yes, pubic lice, also known as crabs, have seen their numbers decline by the millions during the past decade. These innocent creatures are the victims of changing fashion trends. More than 80% of college students now remove their pubic hair, leaving the little growing gophers with nowhere to go. And once they're gone, they're gone forever.
8: Hey, Brittany, are you coming with us to get a Brazilian?
9: No, I'm not. And you want to know why? Because I'm really worried about the poor little pubic lice. I mean, what right do we have to destroy their home? It doesn't seem fair. So I decided that I am just going to go skank and grow it out.
8: Oh boy!
7: 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It is the full bush habitat that is the most fertile and teeming with life. Creeping, crawling, itching, life.
10: Hey, Jake, what do you say we hit the strip joint, bruh?
11: No way. The deforestation in that place is depressing. Breaks my heart. It's like seeing the Amazon being logged off. If that kind of clear-cutting continues, pubic lice will disappear in our lifetime.
10: Dude, I never thought of it like that. 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
11: I'm headed to the bus station. 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
7: Please, jeez. 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
14: Now, Dwight Slade is our guest. Dwight is a very healthy guy, but you were saying that you had a colonic?
15: I had a colonic. It's a water skiing accident that you do on purpose.
14: This is where they fill your lower cavity with...
16: Why don't you walk me through this?
12: With water. No.
14: Is there an audio component to this? As the revealing is taking place,
15: like nothing I've ever heard.
16: Yeah, they play this. There it goes now.
17: Bob and Tom, 24/7.
18: Oh yeah, yeah.

0: Dear Bob and Tom, our latest song is inspired by the story last week of the FBI's failed search for long-missing labor union boss Jimmy Hoffa on a horse farm in Milford Township, Michigan. A search that, as Tom angrily pointed out, cost taxpayers $250,000.
1: Yeah.
0: Yes, I did point. I just thought, who cares at this point? In order to help the FBI in their ongoing search and save on possible future expenditures, we have written the following song entitled Other Places.
1: Wait a second. Yes, it's called what?
0: Sorry, this is hilarious. Just the title's making me laugh. We have written the following song entitled... I'm having trouble getting it. Other Places Jimmy Hoffa Isn't.
1: Okay. All right.
0: Let's give it a listen.
1: Okay.
2: We don't know where Jimmy Hoffa is, just where he is not. He's not in a bathrobe in my basement, sleeping on a cot. He's not in a blue vest at the Walmart, saying hi and handing out the carts. But he just might be beneath the parking lot.

0: of the law. Maybe the oddest ending of a song I've ever heard.
1: Maybe the oddest.
0: But I do
1: song
0: like
1: I've
0: Tommy
1: heard.
0: Shaw, a good friend of the show, too.
2: Good morning, sunshine.
3: Bob and Tom Radio.
4: Josh Arnold. Chick, I forgot to pee, so I'm sitting here.
5: Now you gotta cut your legs.
4: Very
5: crossed.
4: Uncomfortably.
5: Well, go right now. We won't.
6: Yeah,
5: wait for him.
6: All
5: right.
6: We won't
4: see
6: say
4: ya.
6: We won't say a thing.
0: You know why?
5: Why what?
0: Because he's drinking all that water.
5: Oh, yeah. Well, God. He hasn't even started.
6: He hasn't even
5: Look.
6: Touched it yet today.
5: Yeah.
0: Once again, Josh read some article about hydrating, and now
6: he's overdoing it.
0: I don't know, spent like $50 on a gigantic jug that he puts water in every day.
4: There's Ace Cosby. There's Willie Griswold.
0: Usually taking the water from here.
4: I'm Chick McGee. I'm alive. And there's Tom.
5: Yeah, it was empty when I went in there at the break.
0: Okay.
5: Had to have Oscar fill it.
4: Of course it was.
0: Okay, can we get back
4: he
0: to
4: drinks
0: sports?
4: He drinks all the water. I don't want... Right now?
0: Sure.
4: Okay.
7: Stupid world record.
4: A 9-year-old boy has been named the world's youngest yoga instructor.
5: Wow.
4: According to Guinness, Rayansh Sarani has earned the record at the title of 9 years, 220 days. Well, 10.
5: Almost 10, yeah.
4: I'm nine and a half. The young yogi received his certification from the...
8: young yogi? I know that's what it's called, but that's very funny.
4: From a yoga school. After completing their 200-hour yoga teacher's training course, Rayansh started practicing yoga at 4 years old, half his life.
0: Isn't that a sweet story? Christy, you like to do the yoga.
5: It's hard.
0: Well, it's not hard for him because, you know, he's...
5: So close to the ground?
0: He's nine and all the parts of his body still work without creaking.
5: Right.
4: He's all cartilage anyway. Yeah. What the hell? There's no bone in that kid. He's 9 years old.
8: There's no bone in that kid.
4: No!
0: There was a time.
5: Flexible.
0: I'm trying to think. Edward the Sixth was nine when he became the king, so, I mean...
5: And your point?
0: Well, I think our expectations have been lowered. Yoga instructor versus king. You know what I'm saying?
5: Okay, but true.
4: Okay, let's start laughing really loud.
8: Chick, you make my day every morning, buddy. I don't care who else in this
0: line of the week.
4: I don't know. What?
0: Oh, hi, Josh.
4: I don't know.
0: Oh,
4: hi,
6: guys. What did I miss?
0: Nothing.
6: When I came in, there was a lot of laughing.
4: What the difference was, but dear Chick.
0: Wait a second. No, I want Pat.
6: Yes.
5: You have a song about this?
0: Well, can you do your... Now, this is a song about adults doing yoga. Do you need a capo or anything, or is this something you can play?
6: I'm good.
0: Okay. Now, Josh, you mentioned a story about the world's youngest yogi. He's some 9-year-old kid that is officially, he's an official yoga teacher.
6: Okay, yeah.
0: He went to some school, and it's very impressive. And
6: I see.
0: The Guinness people have crowned him the world's youngest.
6: Certainly not here in America.
0: Yoga
6: right?
0: teacher.
5: No, it was in India.
0: To be in India.
6: Absolutely.
0: So he's doing that. But I was thinking about you have a yoga tribute, right, Pam?
6: Yoga pants, yeah. Okay. We all love those, right?
0: Oh, yeah.
6: I love a woman in a cocktail dress.

0: mistake. Those yoga pants are making my day. Look at the girl with the long blonde hair and a beautiful derriere. She turns around, caught me sneaking the glance. Damn, that's a dude in yoga pants. Not that there's anything wrong with that. Oh, I really love those yoga pants.
1: Yeah.
2: Oh, yeah.
3: All right.
1: Getting the word namaste alone.
3: Very nice.
1: Makes that an A plus, Pat. Oh, very, A+. Very nice. Nice that. Tribute to you. Ever tried the yoga, Josh?
3: I haven't. No. Oh, you know what? We did it once.
4: Oh, did you? Who's we? Did it for a girl, didn't you?
3: No. I wish. Oh. I wish that would have been cooler. This was I was part of an improv troupe.
5: And I knew that was back on.
3: Just because you're familiar with that whole thing.
5: The first year of art school was weird movement classes.
3: Exactly.
5: It was insane. Walking in a room with mirrors, looking at how you walk. Ugh.
3: And so they made us do it for like an hour. And I was like, afterwards, I got in trouble because I go, does anybody feel funnier? This was a total waste of time.
5: Did it kind of kick your ass, though? Did it make
3: yes.
5: you sweat a little bit?
3: It's when I learned that you can get sore just from stretching.
5: Yes.
4: And so, standing in one pose.
6: Now, did you, when you said, hey, does anybody feel funnier? And then they went, oh, and you went, I'm just kidding. Did anybody believe you then?
3: No.
6: Like you do now?
3: I don't often do that.
6: You do that often enough.
1: Ladies.
6: Back to you, Tom. I was joking.
3: Oh, shoot. I'm out of coffee. I forgot to get coffee at the break.
1: Go ahead.
6: Go get coffee. See ya.
7: Somebody spike his water.
1: Okay, now remember.
8: Hey, by the way, odds are there's no water in the coffee
6: machine.
8: Yeah,
6: we don't know how that
8: you
6: keeps
8: took
6: happening.
8: It all. Because you filled up your barrel.
4: Well, no, thanks to Oske, he actually refilled the whole big jug in the water cooler.
1: Oh, someone switched the barrel. Okay,
6: because now remember, when he comes back in, don't mess it. Oh, this is going to take forever because the Keurig takes forever to fill up a cup.
7: Yeah.
6: Can they even increase that force?
1: No.
5: So, Chick, when he comes in, can you have a fake punchline ready? Like, and that's when I said, that's not a squirrel, that's my mother-in-law. Something like that.
6: I'm going to use squirrel and mother-in-law.
5: Yes, right, that'll work. Yeah.
6: Exactly right. Chick, I was listening on my way to work. So that wasn't a squirrel, that was my mother-in-law.
8: Yay!
6: You son of a gun!
1: No way. That's the second. Good thing she's dead.
6: Talk about nuts,
4: oh,
6: huh?
4: Hey, Josh.
3: What was the
5: you really had to be here.
1: It was about a black Russian versus a brown Russian.
3: Oh, so I finally remembered that.
6: A lot of fruit juice.
1: 90-minute call.
3: Maybe I had the Keurig takes a while, so I thought I'd just come back in.
1: So there was water in the water machine?
3: Yeah, there's water everywhere.
7: Water machine.
3: I've got plenty here.
1: I know. That's because I went to get water, and there was none in there.
3: Well, it's not just me.
1: And that thing was empty. That whole thing was empty, and
6: we can't use that water. You're sputum's in there.
3: Well, then yes, there's water in the green room.
1: Didn't we take a picture of your water jug yesterday so we could prove to people that you have this ridiculous water?
4: Oh, yeah, it's all over. Yeah,
3: ridiculous or
6: it is ridiculous.
3: Beneficial to my health?
7: Well, we'll find out.
1: You know, as I've pointed out, you could get one a quarter that size and just fill it three times.
3: Well, the problem there, Tom, is it's inefficient and... You often forget. You can't trace your progress.
1: As I've said, this would be like getting a tanker truck full of gasoline and just driving that going, I don't have to go to the gas station all that often now.
3: Oh, I would love that.
1: It's hard to park. That?
4: Yeah.
1: Because I've got a tanker truck.
7: So you drive with that in the passenger seat? Is that where you put her?
3: Yeah.
1: Uh-huh. Do you have to put a seatbelt on that? Does it set off the seatbelt alarm?
3: Oh, you know what? Probably thankfully, does. It doesn't. Yeah, no, it doesn't.
4: Well, you have one of those dogs that's just on the cusp, and every time it sits down.
1: And you have to put the seatbelt on.
4: Yes. Okay. It's like, come on, just stand up.
3: Oh, no.
4: What?
3: My coffee might be getting a little cold.
1: Go get it.
6: You better go get it.
4: See ya.
6: It's okay. You can go get it.
5: Rule of threes is involved here. My goodness.
7: All right, what's the joke now going to be?
1: When he comes back, say something like... It's got to have something like naked in it.
4: When are we going to do the goldfish?
6: The goldfish.
1: Zip. Don't say a word.
6: What goldfish. You going to see how many goldfish?
1: No. Stop. Stop talking.
5: All right, he's coming back. We got 5 seconds. We got to think of a joke.
1: What are you doing?
5: Chick, you got to riff. You got to riff this one.
4: Come on.
1: Go.
6: So anyway, that's why I told the woman.
1: Sorry. Wait a minute.
6: I don't know what you're thinking about. That is my penis.
8: Oh!
6: The whole time.
8: All I heard.
3: Yeah. The last. So what? You got to tell me what happened.
6: No, never mind.
1: Just keep going.
6: I don't want to bother you.
7: Ruin the moment.
6: Dear idiots, I was listening yesterday on my way to work when Josh made the crack about his grandmother stepping on his testicles in high boots. I was turning on a country road and almost went into the ditch laughing.
7: That was a good
6: there
7: moment.
6: There you go.
7: That was
6: great.
4: Your silly, poor grandmother.
3: Silliness. Oh, they're both dead.
4: Yeah, but she's listening.
3: Oh, you're one of those, huh?
6: Isn't that nice? Yeah, the joy of gray hair and the man lets him listen to the radio.
7: She's right next to you right now.
4: Yeah, she is.
1: Joshy.
4: She's walking down on you.
7: Watching you masturbate.
1: Could we cut back on the masturbation? Back to you.
6: Ah, that's sports.
1: Oh, that's sports? Oh, I, did. Yep. I had no idea.
6: Where is she? Where is, she's late.
4: Where is she?
2: This is what you're farming for.
6: Hey, wherever you go, whatever you do, always be a good, good sport. Christy?
7: Sport.
4: Well, we'll keep with the kids. A 16-month-old boy in Georgia named Luck Samples.
3: What?
4: Has been diagnosed with an extremely rare condition called uncombable hair syndrome.
3: Is that right? His name's Locke?
1: Yeah, when I saw this, I thought it was just some stupid.
4: The boy's it's mom, true. Caitlin Samples, told WTVT.
6: News. And on first.
4: Her son was born. That her son was born with typical baby hair, but when he was about 6 months old, the hair really started to grow.
3: Hmm.
4: She noticed his hair was difficult to get wet. It would not lay flat. And as soon as Locke's blonde hair dried, it would pop back up. Caitlin said it was not until a stranger messaged her on Instagram about uncombable hair syndrome that they were able to learn what was going on with Locke's locks.
3: Yeah. Oh, okay. Yeah, well.
4: A pathologist later confirmed Locke is one of about 100 known cases of uncombable hair syndrome, which will not affect the boy's health. Will he grow out of it?
5: This little kid looks like Guy Fieri. It's hilarious.
1: It looks like Rod Stewart. And it looks like he'd rubbed his head with a balloon.
3: Okay.
1: And every picture of him, it's just
6: Drew Hastings
1: standing straight up.
3: Uncombable hair syndrome.
4: Why would they call him Locke? Did they know he had this problem before? I mean, obviously they didn't.
1: I don't know.
3: Cute kid.
1: Yeah, it's kind of like a baby Billy Idol.
5: Hmm. Yeah, he looks like he got like electrified a little bit. It's kind of funny.
1: You know, it does look like he's just put his finger into a socket or something in a cartoon.
4: Oh, my gosh.
1: Kind of like a Boris Johnson thing going on.
6: Isn't there a syndrome that people can feel their hair getting cut?
3: Ooh. As in, it's uncomfortable, perhaps painful for them?
6: Either that or it's a psychological syndrome.
3: It's
6: or
3: be.
6: They can actually feel they have nerve endings in their hair.
5: I know dogs have nerve endings in their hair. Certain dogs, you can't cut their hair short.
4: Is really? Right?
5: Yeah.
1: I didn't know that either.
5: I'm wrong. I don't know anything. So
1: I know a lot of things. My girl dogs get their hair cut tomorrow. Well,
4: mine got theirs cut yesterday, of course, on the Czech local listings. Rainiest day of the year.
1: I was going to say it's like the Groundhog Day thing.
4: Yep.
1: If when my dogs get groomed, that it will guarantee rain.
4: Yes,
1: right. big mud fest.
4: I told Beth that yesterday when she showed up. I go, is this like our destiny? Every time it rains, you're going to do the dogs. She goes, it seems that way, doesn't it? But
6: well, that was a hell of a conversation.
4: You're right, it was.
1: We have
5: a nice anecdote.
1: We have a
6: every time it rains, a dog groomer shows up.
1: Very
6: Tom,
1: complicated
6: that?
1: Story that I have edited down.
3: And complicated further?
1: No.
3: If you
1: don't want to, it's really complicated. It involves the famous city of Bangkok.
3: Oh, okay.
1: Which is, I guess, was made famous in a couple of movies recently. But
3: and a song. One night in Bangkok. Christy,
6: Murray Head.
1: You want to try to tackle this story?
4: Okay.
1: It's interesting, but you don't want to read the whole thing because it's too complicated.
4: Officials in Thailand are quelling rumors that Bangkok is changing its name. The speculation started when the country's cabinet approved a Royal Society proposal changing the way the capital would be referred to in international documents.
3: They wanted to change the name of Bangkok to Pow Dick.
1: No.
3: Oh, you didn't like that at all, did you?
1: It was Slam Pecker.
3: So
5: he had the alt.
7: He had his other one.
4: Oh, he was ready. He was ready for you.
3: I'm sorry. Yeah.
4: According to the Guinness World Records people, Bangkok's proper name is the world's longest place name containing more than 25 words. The Royal Society clarified in a Facebook post that the name Bangkok will remain in place.
3: Okay.
4: That so sounds... apparently it's just so long nobody can pronounce it, so that's why they use that.
1: It's something like Krung Thep Maha Nakhon.
6: What?
1: Here it is. Krung Thep Mananahakan Aman Radakasan Madahara. It's got Ayathua Madalaki Fop.
3: Hi, am I a guy?
1: It goes on forever.
8: Fop.
1: It's ridiculous.
6: That's an Ohio player song. Fop.
1: Yeah, you never can see, mind. Kind of impractical.
3: Yeah, it sure is.
4: Yeah, it is.
1: And really a bitch for songwriters. I left my heart in Krung Thep Manhattan, Manahara, Manahara. Sounds like a Haywood Banks thing.
3: If you're going to Manahara, Huba, Haba, Huba, Haba.
1: It says here, the name
3: my
1: is...
3: my kind of town.
1: The name is rooted in Sanskrit.
3: Baba Haba is.
1: It's more of a phrase that describes the city than a name.
3: Oh, sure.
4: That makes sense.
1: So they're going to go with the nice... shortened version of Bangkok. What was your suggestion they go with?
3: Pow Dick, but you had said it was actually...
1: Slam Pecker.
3: That's better.
5: Is that Thailand or Taiwan?
4: Thailand.
5: Yeah. Did you guys have, when you were a kid, you go, what's the capital of Thailand? And then your buddy goes, I don't know. And then you hit him
3: Bangkok
5: in the...
3: Bangkok. Yeah.
5: Gosh, I hated that.
3: Yeah. We didn't really take part, but I witnessed it.
5: That wasn't your generation?
1: I was not aware.
4: Is that a boy... That's a total that goes boy way thing. Back.
1: Did you hear that if you read the whole article, Christy, they voted on the name change.
4: Yeah.
1: They're not changing the names because in the end it was a tie.
3: It was a tie.
5: We got to go out on that.
3: Oh no, boy!
1: Let's go back to go back to Slam Pecker.
3: Chick, are you out of Diet Pepsi over there?
6: Oh, I think I do. I'm gonna have to go get some. Is that okay?
4: Yeah, go get some Diet Pepsi.
6: Right? Yeah, I'll be right back.
4: All right.
1: Okay. God. Okay. Well, thank you very much. We got rid of.
3: Do you laugh every time you read the word Phuket?
1: Yes.
6: Oh, no, I heard
1: you. The first time I saw it, we didn't know if it was pronounced, because it's spelled P-H.
4: Poo or
3: right.
4: Poo.
1: Yeah. U.
3: Yeah.
1: What is it, P-H-U-K-E-T?
3: Yes, yeah.
1: And it's a famous resort, right?
4: Yes. An
1: international resort.
4: In Thailand.
1: Mm-hmm. And it sure does look like it says,
3: yeah.
1: Well.
3: Hilarious.
4: Oh, well.
1: Yeah, okay, well. Do you want to do an alternate name on that? Slam Pecker?
3: Hump That?
9: Hey, don't say we didn't warn you. There's laughter ahead. This is Bob and Tom Radio.
1: Joining us in the studio, comedian Frank Caliendo. Frank, famous for his many impressions. Now, Frank, are you working on anybody new?
10: The new impression for me... is Charles Barkley, and it's kind of taken over because it's all based on the word terrible. I didn't think I could really...
11: Yeah, terrible. That was crazy. That's a terrible, terrible thing. A lot of guys go out there and think they're great players, but that's not a great athlete. That's someone terrible. T-U-R-B-L. Terrible.
10: And I've noticed that he sounds hungry all the time, too. Because
11: That guy's a ding-dong, which would taste so good right now.
10: Because he's the only guy who can work on a show and not do anything. It doesn't matter what he does. It doesn't have to pertain to the show. They've asked him things on that show, like, what do you think of the first half so far?
11: I don't know. I was watching the Georgia Tech game on a little TV down here.
10: You can't say that, Charles. Another one was he's always got some insight for people. Like, I don't know why you'd be tuning in to hear what Charles Barkley has to say about the world, but he's going to make that comment. Like, what do you think of the first half so far, Charles?
11: Well, Kim Jong-il is crazy. That guy is nuts. He is going to blow up the world. We're all going to be in little pieces watching NBA games. That is terrible. That is not good. Back to you, Ernie.
10: Ernie? What?
12: Uh-huh.
11: Hey, Kenny, where'd you get that soup? Michael Irvin have a garage sale or like a tailor? Let's superimpose our heads on a bunch of other people's bodies.
10: And he pretends to like somebody at the beginning of the sentence and then hates him in the next, mm-hmm. Just does it to set up.
11: You know, I love LeBron, but he doesn't play any defense. That guy's terrible. That's a terrible.
10: And he uses quotes. I mean, the funny thing is catchphrases are from, like, the Three Stooges.
11: That guy's a knucklehead. Oh, a wise guy, huh?
10: Barkley is perfect for a ringtone. I don't have it on there yet. It's just those specific ringtones that you can do nowadays with the ex-wife calling.
11: Oh, no. Oh, that's going to be a terrible, terrible phone call.
6: Oh, no.
11: She's dating that knucklehead. Oh, man. This is crazy. Back to you, Ernie.
9: Bob and Tom 24/7.
12: as we indicated, we are now joined by Jimmy Schubert. Jimmy, you look like you're about to go to sea.
13: I get that Old Spice look.
12: You got that Old Spice.
13: He does. We're going out the boat.
6: You're gonna go crabbing. Looks like he's gonna go crabbing.
12: You got that high turtleneck sweater. It's good look. You look good. You look fit and healthy. Feeling good these days.
13: Yeah, I am actually. I didn't, trying to lose weight. Always a thing. You know.
12: Uh-huh.
13: Yeah. You know, I read the article about obesity. It scared the hell out of me.
12: Yeah.
13: You know, it said 2 out of 3 people. Now become 4 out of 5 people. That's how bad it's gotten.
14: Yeah, that's how bad it is. Uh-huh.
13: Only in America. You know, we got overweight homeless people in this country. How's that work out?
14: Uh-huh. Yeah,
13: pulling off the freeway, there's a guy standing there tipping the scales at a smooth 420.
14: Uh-huh.
13: Back of his neck looks like a package of ballpark Franks, and he's holding a sign that says, "We'll work for food." I'm going, "Look at the stones on this guy." I'm screaming, I'm like, "Hey, take some time off, will you? What are you, a workaholic?"
14: Uh-huh.
13: Give somebody else a chance. I don't mind helping out, but you don't look that hungry is all I'm saying.
14: Yeah.
13: Amen. But actually, there's one good piece of news about the people that are obese have a lot less, the chances of committing suicide are very low.
14: Oh, is that right?
13: Yeah. Chances are if there's a knife on the table, he's probably going to use it to butter a roll.
14: Takes their mind off of
6: yeah.
13: Yeah, if there's a donut or a gun on the table, guess which one he's going for.
14: I got you.
13: Right. Apparently, it is a problem. A lot. There was a mayor of Oklahoma City put the entire city on a diet. The government bans trans fats. You know, they don't trust us with donuts. And yeah. It's really bad with the younger generation. I mean, you got Generation X, and right behind them, you got Generation XXL.
12: Jimmy Schubert is our guest. I want to get that down and go. What is it? 2 out of 3 Americans are becoming 4 out of 5.
10: 4 out of 5 Americans. Yeah.
12: That's you can't let those go by that quickly. That's profound. Crazy. That's very funny.
13: Well, it's interesting because I didn't realize that the big and tall shops.
14: Yeah.
13: I mean, it's even changed in our lexicon. The big and tall shops are no longer the big and tall shops. They've changed it to casual male XL.
14: Have they really?
13: Yeah. Casual male XL. I walked in there because I'm an XL. I walk in, a 5X jogging suit. why tease the guy? You know what I'm saying? I walk in there and say, "Hey, where's the fit room? You're in it, all right? Step behind a rack and say 5X.
14: Gives the guy something to shoot for, then hopefully one day he'll actually fit in the 5XL.
13: Yeah, what are you, got a tape measure with a boomerang on it? You're a 5XL, all right?
14: Uh-huh. Wow.
12: So they don't even call it the big and tall anymore. Wow, that's amazing.
10: I think the more alarming development is the guy from Philly is dropping the word lexicon.
14: Mm-hmm.
13: Sorry.
14: That's all right.
12: It's very good.
6: Yeah.
14: He is very impressive.
12: Jimmy Schubert is our guest. And if I can go back in your background, am I correct in saying that you're from a family of cops? Is that right?
13: No, my dad's a cop. My uncle was a cop, but none of my brothers are. I got a big family of, there's 6 of us all together.
12: Oh, none of them chose to become cops?
13: No. When you grow up with one.
12: Mm-hmm. Oh, really?
13: Yeah. I mean, they're like the last line of defense, holding a lid in a garbage can. I mean, it's a tough job. I read an article in Psychology Today. It said, they get so used to dealing with this element of society and other cops that it becomes, if you're not another cop, then you must be part of that other element of society.
12: Uh-huh.
13: Yeah, my dad used to refer to us as white male suspects.
12: I just want to go along with Greg Warren. First of all, lexicon surprised me, but Psychology Today, woo,
13: yeah,
12: woo.
13: I know.
12: Man, were you stuck at a bus station? What happened?
13: I had to take a, had to do a number 2 in someone's house.
12: There we go.
14: There you go. They had some pretty good reading material. Yeah. All right.
12: Try to impress people.
14: Uh-huh.
12: That's very nice. Christy Lee is at the Bob and Tom News.
14: You all right there? No, just finishing the article.
6: Just finishing up.
12: This is just fascinating.
15: You won't believe some of this stuff. The lexicon in this magazine.
13: Hey, I hope your toilet can take a punch. That's all I got to say.
6: Now we're in Philly, baby.
14: Uh-huh.
6: Yeah.
12: Jimmy Schubert is our guest.
14: Uh-huh.
12: Also, you're going to be all over the place, including Kansas City, Rochester, New York, Grand Rapids, Michigan at Dr. Grin's in April. You'll be...
6: Another Dr. wonderful Grins. Name
14: makes me grin.
6: Dr. Grin's Piggies
16: every time.
6: Yeah, the Looney Bin.
12: We should compile a list
16: farm?
12: Of names.
16: Yeah.
6: The Funny Farm.
12: A lot of them make fun of mental health.
13: Yeah, I'm gonna be.
14: I have noticed that.
12: Have you noticed that?
14: I have noticed that. Yeah.
12: Hey, come over to Bipolar.
16: Have you hung out with many comedians?
6: Hey, come on over to Frontal Lobes. We're having
14: right.
6: a
12: Feel better now?
15: No. Two for one at Schizophrenic Leon's.
16: Come on over. It's come two on for over. One.
8: No, it's not. Yes, it is.
14: No, it's 17 to 1.
13: Come on over to the loony bin.
12: Two locations, Bipolars. You'll find that you're at, let's see, any of these. Well, how about this one? What? The club in Philadelphia called Helium.
13: Yeah.
12: That's kind of a
16: Helium. Oh, Philly's known for, well, no, is it Helium? Or no,
12: they're known for laughing gas.
14: Nitrous. They get the nitrous.
4: They're a big nitrous town.
16: Yeah.
12: Wasn't that,
13: they should just call them what they are, really. Come on out to the box with chairs in it.
14: That's true. Uh-huh.
16: Well, you go to an Eagles game. I knew at the Vet, it used to be, I don't know if it's the link that's the same way, but you get a balloon.
4: Tailgating is different.
16: You get a balloon with nitrous in it.
12: Isn't there, aren't there laws against that?
16: Well, not you know, in, there should
14: not
16: be.
14: There.
15: Well, yeah, there's also laws against throwing batteries at Santa Claus, but you can't do that in Philadelphia.
13: I mean, yeah, Philadelphia is really kind of a crazy,
14: you know, you're right,
13: crazy place. Yeah, they booed Dutch Dalton's kid on Father Sunday, and they're just horrible. They got the guys in the
14: You guys did throw batteries at Santa Claus.
13: Don't put me in the group, all right? I had to fight my way out when I was 18.
16: Wait a minute. Were you there? Were you there? Yes or no?
13: No, I wasn't at that particular event. No.
14: No.
13: But I knew people who were.
14: Thank you.
13: I may or may not have. Yeah, you're asking a lot of questions. You got a subpoena?
16: No, I don't. You are a suspect.
13: But they do. But they do have an actual courthouse and a jail in the stadium.
4: Right.
14: Yep. Oh, they do that in almost all stadiums now.
13: Yeah. I thought it would, Philadelphia was bad, and then I was in San Francisco working the comedy club up there, and a couple years ago at one of the playoff games, and a bunch of New York Jets fans had showed up at the sports bar out there, and they're all got the Jets jersey on. It was the guy who wears a fire helmet for Monday Night Football.
16: J-E-T-S,
13: the guys was back, and these guys were pumped and everything like that, and I'm sitting there, I'm watching a couple games on Saturday. My buddy goes, I hope they're not going to the Oakland Raiders game dressed like that. I said, why? He goes, you don't. You just don't.
14: No.
13: You wear silver and black, and you secretly root for your team on the inside.
14: Sure.
13: Sunday, I go back to the same sports bar to catch the games, and the guy's in there, and he's like shaking, and he's had his helmet in a brown bag. And I said, I thought you guys had tickets to the game. He goes, it was horrible. It was horrible. They threw a bottle at my head. Thank God I had my helmet on. I mean, the poor guy was visibly shaking. I don't even think he could have enjoyed the game.
14: Oh.
13: Even in the sports bar, I kept looking over his shoulder. They accosted him. I said, wow.
12: Are you currently active in the dating life out there?
13: The whole dating thing. Like, I did that online dating thing for a while.
12: You did?
4: One of Tom's favorite.
13: Yeah,
14: you know what? I'm curious what your login name was.
16: No, I'm curious as what his profile looked like.
13: Weren't you like, I used that picture.
12: So how many guys called you?
4: What was your name?
16: Leather Cheery.
13: No. No, here's the thing.
17: My congratulations on Days of Our Lives, by the way.
13: Thanks. But it's interesting. When you look at the women's profiles on that thing, you know, you look at the, and what the women are looking for, you're going, it's amazing. It's like they're shopping for a new car. You take the human element out, it's like, well, he's got to be good looking. So if you had 100 guys and you put him in the funnel, you know, maybe 58 come out.
14: Okay,
13: so now he's going to be good looking. Now he's got to be, have his own job. All right, now you're down to 48.
14: Mm-hmm.
13: Now he's going to be wealthy, and then you're down to 12, and now he's going to be in really good shape, and then there's 4 guys left,
14: mm-hmm.
13: and he's got to be good with kids, and, you know, the one guy, you know, he's got to be in good shape, then you have, there's 4 left, you know, and then he's got to be good with kids, and he has 3 of his own, he's married, and the guy you're looking for doesn't exist, is what I'm saying. There's nobody there.
12: So how is it for a guy looking for a woman, then? Have you asked your friends about that?
13: Well, you know, if you can find one that's not, if you can find one that's not nuttier than a squirrel turd, you know what I mean?
17: Squirrel turd.
13: I mean,
14: yeah,
13: you
14: know,
16: yes, he has a word.
15: Come on,
13: you live in Los Angeles. Uh-huh. You know, you gotta have like a no headshot policy. You know, hey, save it for acting class, okay?
14: Okay.
13: You know, all the self created drama.
12: Wow, but you really did do the date.
13: Yeah,
12: did you tell him right away that you were a comedian?
13: No, because
12: is that on your profile?
4: What do you put on your profile? Self-employed?
13: Well, yeah, you tell them you're self-employed, but once you tell them you're a comedian, they lose interest.
14: No, right? I thought a woman's looking for a guy with a sense of humor.
13: Yeah,
15: that's
13: but
15: a load.
16: That's a load. Big load.
14: Uh-huh. Okay.
4: I have some advice. My girlfriend and I were just
15: advice.
16: Yes, fill the room with your advice.
14: Here it comes.
17: Here it comes.
14: What?
4: We were looking at profiles yesterday, as a matter of fact.
14: Uh-huh.
4: And there were a couple of guys, you know, if you're going to be stoned when you take, you might want to wait to take your picture until
15: what?
4: You're...
15: No.
14: Oh, is their eyes closed or what?
4: Or don't take your picture with sunglasses on. That's always a bad
14: thing. Or with your pants off.
15: Yeah.
14: Look how big I am.
4: A couple of guys with no shirts on. Come on.
14: Oh, that's a good look. Oh,
18: one
14: yeah.
18: for the ladies.
14: They're giving you the gun show. Yeah.
10: Hey, the guys call me man boobs because they like me.
4: There's another
18: hint. That's right, man boobs. See, they love me.
19: Morning laughter just might be the best medicine.
20: 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You're talking out your ass again.
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14: Like riding on a fender. 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Donald's in a Chinese restaurant booth with a ginger glaze and no sailor suit. And it was Smokey the Bear choking on a camper. 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

0: Bullwinkle's. Uh-oh, that's why I ran out.
1: Oh,
0: Bullwinkle's in the woods, far away from here, with a radio collar and a tag on his ear. Smokey the Bear choking on a camper. Smokey the Bear choking on a camper. Smokey the Bear choking on a camper. Bambi's on the turnpike riding on a fender.
2: You better write that Bullwinkle part down.
0: Yeah, you like Bullwinkle?
1: Before you forget it. Yeah,
3: just made that part up, huh?
2: Oh, yeah.
0: My.
3: Well, play the part you screwed up again. I missed that.
0: Oh, good. We're doing it's splicing time again. You're going to weave me.
3: And where's the part you got lost? Do that again, seriously.
0: What part did I get lost?
3: Well, you got lost everywhere. But
1: you started
3: singing in a different key.
0: Right. Oh, Mickey, that dirty little rat got a mouth full of cheese and his head in a trap. Donald's in the Chinese restaurant booth.
3: Yeah, start there. Do that again.
0: Okay. Donald's in a Chinese restaurant booth with a ginger glaze and no sailor suit. Oh, Smokey the Bear choking on a camper. Smokey the Bear

0: Rocky's just a roadkill. Squirrel surprise. Only flying being done by Rocky's just a roadkill. Squirrel surprise. Only flying being done by flies. Bullwinkle's in the woods, far away.
1: You're doing the wrong chord now there. Start with the Rocky thing and get the right chord at the end.
0: Rocky's just a roadkill. Squirrel surprise. Only flying being done by flies. Rocky's in the woods, far away from here. Bullwinkle's in the woods, far away from here, with a radio collar and a tag in his ear. Oh, there we go. Smokey the bear joking on a camper. Bambi's on the turnpike riding on a fender.
2: Amazing.
3: Wow. Bob and Tom, the genius of Haywood Banks. Put the F in professional.
4: What's the last thing a stupid redneck says before he dies?
2: What?
4: Hey, y'all, watch this. That's my people.
5: Hey, don't say we didn't warn you.
6: I'm warning you, don't do that.
5: There's laughter ahead.
7: I should be having a better time if this is a party.
5: This is Bob and Tom Radio.
8: There's Jessica Alsman at the news desk. There's Pat Godwin in the performance area.
9: Yes.
8: There's Josh Arnold. There's Ace Cosby. There's Willie Griswold. And on the TV screen, it's Allie Breen from somewhere in America.
10: Yep. York City.
9: Yes. Oh. I recognize that couch.
8: New York.
10: New York, yeah, back in town.
8: That is some pillow you got there. That's a lot of
10: thank you.
8: That's a lot of polka dots.
10: Some accoutrement.
8: I didn't mean that as a compliment. Okay,
9: I think it's very lovely. Yeah.
8: Is that right?
10: Thank you, Josh. I appreciate it.
8: That's just give me the pillow that won't offend anyone. Just give me the brown, light brown, dark brown, sort of brown. Never mind.
9: Yeah, multicolored polka dots.
10: Shades of brown. Yeah.
8: Here's Pat with Shades of Brown song. Pat,
11: what you got?
9: I don't have anything.
8: I'm kidding.
9: This is where we discuss.
8: Allie's here to talk about relationships.
9: Yes.

0: the alley breeze.
1: Hey, I think I should start saying this. We're not here to advise. We're just here to listen. Mm-hmm. Because if they, people start thinking, oh, well, this is what I'm going to do. They told me to break up with Leonard, and by God, I did, and he jumped off a bridge. So let's just go right ahead. Allie, what's that first letter like?
2: Dear Allie, my boyfriend just moved in with me and uses the bathroom with the door open and tries to talk to me while pooping.
3: How about that?
2: Well, also, he does it when he pees because apparently he sits when he pees.
3: Okay.
2: I asked him to please stop and he has, but the damage seems to be done as it's etched into my mind. What can I do?
3: Oh, no. You've asked him to stop and he has, but if you're still not really, you may not like this guy very much.
4: Yeah, this sounds like you're annoyed by the sound of him eating or breathing.
3: Exactly. I think something else.
1: You might be like annoyed by his presence.
4: Yeah, you've been around him too long. That's unfortunate.
3: Yeah, he solved the problem, and it still didn't work. Ooh.
1: And if you're really concerned about, it sounds like someone's masculinity, if they sit down or stand to pee, you've got more problems than this guy.
3: Don't worry about him sitting down to pee. That could be a polite thing where he just didn't want to, make a mess, as guys can do.
1: Or just, and if you're upset by the open door dumping, walk out of the room or whatever. I don't think.
3: Well,
1: the
3: problem's been solved, chick. But
1: the open door, but she still hates him.
3: Yeah.
2: It's one of those things when you realize someone does something. That they would do it if you ask them not to stop. I guess that's the issue. She's like, oh, God, but this is how he'd behave if I hadn't said anything. You're right. There's probably a big issue.
5: He actually changed, though. So
3: something else is happening.
5: If he didn't change, like a full narcissist, he'd be like, you can smell my odor. I'm good enough. Those guys are out there. So, yeah.
3: Just think, be honest with yourself and go, is something else really bothering me here?
2: Or just wait for that next thing to pop up because something will drive her insane in the next week or two and then she'll realize.
5: Blame it on that.
2: Mm-hmm. Exactly. Be like, you're just horrible.
1: I don't know why, but you're just horrible.
3: What else?
1: Throw some tears in. That'll help. Okay.
2: Dear Allie, my boyfriend likes to plan big surprises whenever he can. I hate it, and it gives me anxiety anytime it's close to my birthday or a holiday.
3: Okay.
2: He insists that I'm being shy and that everyone loves this kind of thing, and he won't listen to me when I tell him to stop. How can I drill this in his head?
3: Man, that is such a bummer.
1: This woman hates this guy.
3: No, she...
1: Good
3: she
1: God!
3: Hates, she hates it. She's told him she hates it, and he goes, no, you don't. Man, you know what? The next time this may sound weird coming from me, but this feels extreme. The next time he throws a surprise party for you, yell at him and walk out and don't come back in front of everybody.
6: Oh, wow.
3: And and she can go, look, I apologize, everybody, for this fit that I'm having. I have told him time and time again, I hate this. He doesn't believe me. Now I have to prove it. I'm gone. And just and leave.
1: I can't believe I'm adding to this, but I think you might be right. In a lot of cases like this, I don't think the guy believes the girl when she says stuff.
3: Right. That's what,
1: She really loves it. She loves it when I do this sort of thing. So make it clear to him that you are sincere in your desire to not have this happen anymore.
3: Exactly.
1: Yeah.
6: But here's the issue, you guys. If he really gets it in her head that he hates surprises and he's never going to do it again, then she will never expect the ultimate surprise.
3: That's hilarious, really.
6: Right? No, there's no way. She yelled at me in front of her own
2: both
6: grandma.
2: In their
6: there's
2: element.
6: No way she That's thinks right. I'm going to do it again.
3: Oh, boy.
1: Wow.
2: I'd imagine if this girl hates surprises, too, it's really impossible to assert yourself in that way in front of a group of people to be like, this is the worst thing you've ever done.
3: That's a good
2: I think
3: point.
2: That she's probably non-confrontational.
3: Good point, but she needs to be confrontational in this case. And this is to a larger point. Guys, listen to your woman. Mm-hmm. She's telling you. She's not giving you the, it's fine. She's not being coy. She's telling you, I don't like this. Take that for face value.
5: You can hear it in their voice. Like, don't do anything for me, silly. I don't want that.
3: Well, that's that seems
5: playful.
3: Coy. Right,
5: but
3: exactly.
5: Like, no, I seriously, it gives me anxiety. I hate this.
3: Yeah.
5: Please do not do this.
3: Right.
5: She's not playing.
3: Listen, my gosh.
5: Yeah.
3: My gosh, John.
1: My gosh. Holy hell, boyfriend.
3: My gosh.
2: I'd say in both cases, listen, even, because even if she's being coy about it, you have a perfect excuse to be like, you told me you didn't want me to do anything big for your birthday.
5: Right.
2: I got you a box of chocolates. That's
1: mm-hmm. A box of chocolates. Yeah. Right.
2: Box of chocolates. All right. Dear Allie, my long distance fiance and I have been together for almost 6 years and I visit him most weekends. This was working well until his male cousin had a breakup and moved in with him. The cousin is nice, but contributes very little to the household, chores, or finances. And he watches TV till the wee hours of the morning, often keeping us awake, and insists on sleeping on the couch in the living room, even though he has a bedroom.
3: Wow.
2: My fiance complains about it, but won't address these issues and has no intention of asking him to move out. I love him, but I don't know if I continue going on like this. What should I do?
3: Watch You, Me, and Dupree. And, isn't that the exact plot?
2: Yeah. Is that?
3: Or it's real close,
1: I think.
3: That's
1: a good one, yeah.
4: Could you invite him to your place? Is that an easy solution, a temporary Band-Aid? If you can't go to his place because the cousin's there, can you say, hey, come to my place this weekend?
3: Yeah, I wonder why that hasn't been addressed. Huh. Or tried. Interesting.
2: No, it has been. I cut this short. She has kids. She has kids at her place. So I don't know who stays with the kids on the weekends, but
1: leave them a bowl of milk and some food out and the kids will be...
5: Oh yeah, the cousin can watch it. There you go.
2: Leave the TV on. Yeah. They should do a house swap. Yeah, the cousin can go live at her house and take care of her kids. She can move in with her fiance.
4: I will say though, you know, weirdo cousins who watch TV all day, you know who loves that guy? Kids. That guy can turn into a fun uncle real quick.
1: Kids do like that.
4: Yeah, just get married, lock this guy down, you got a fun uncle right there.
5: Yeah.
1: A built-in fun uncle.
3: I mean, it does kind of seem like that's a possibility, right?
4: Mm-hmm.
3: Yeah, bring the kids, let them hang out. Oh, boy.
2: Couldn't he at least tell him to just stay in his bedroom?
3: Of course.
2: I mean, that's not asking him to leave. It's just like, hey, leave the common area.
3: Right, right.
4: Yeah, a common area, you never realize how much you utilize a common area until you have company over and they are not leaving. That living room couch, that is valued real estate.
1: It really is, yeah.
2: I would love to know who the company is that doesn't leave. Doesn't that seem like that has to get awkward on them at some point where you feel obligated to leave?
3: Some people don't have that. They don't have that.
1: Some people aren't aware.
2: Chip.
3: Right, right.
1: Believe it or not, yeah.
4: Well, probably just going to have to burn the apartment down, leave the relationship. Sounds like nothing's going to work. Leave it in the past.
3: I don't have that problem with company. Don't you? I'm pretty assertive. I go, guys, I'm crashing. You got to go.
1: Yeah, since you told me that, you said pretty much get out. Have I been back to your home? No, I haven't.
3: That's right.
1: That's right. Mm-hmm. You know why? Because I'm an idiot. That's right.
3: Well, we just saved a couple more lives. What else?
1: What else you got?
2: Dear Allie, my man never helps with our baby because he's always at work, but I found out that he sometimes isn't at work. He'll just go to a friend's house to watch TV and claim he's at work.
3: Oh, no.
2: He said that just happened once, the one time I caught him, but I don't believe him, and even once is too many times. Do I give him more chances?
5: Oh, no. You put that baby in the car and you hunt him down, and if he's at his friend's house, you just drop the baby off there. Make him take care of it.
2: With a bag of diapers.
5: Oh, absolutely. Big. Your turn.
1: Here's the thing. If she says she caught him once, does she really think he only did it that one time?
3: No, she's saying that she thinks it happened more times.
1: Yeah,
3: but
1: I believe
3: the guy.
1: You believe the guy?
2: That it's just once?
3: Yeah.
1: You do?
3: Yeah.
1: Well, you're an idiot.
3: Well, that is true, but
1: let's not get caught up in that. All right.
2: Huh. Why do you believe the guy? Why would you think it's just once?
3: Because I've gotten caught doing something, and it was the first time I did it, and it was the truth that I had only done it once. And,
1: this really is like an onion. With every layer we're peeling, it stinks.
3: I've never cheated or anything like that. I really haven't, but it's just been, it was something semi-small, but she was annoyed, and so...
5: Yeah, but with the baby, it's like, give her a break. Just be like, hey, man, I got off work, and I'm going to go hang out with my friend for a little bit. I'll be back at this time.
3: Yeah. But hiding it. I agree. I think he could go, hey, I'm going to go over to Tony's, but I'll bring the baby with me. We can all hang out.
5: Right.
1: We can take a picture of the baby drinking a beer. It's going to be great.
3: It'll be funny, yeah.
1: It's hilarious.
3: Like poker.
2: Put a backwards hat on him.
3: Yeah, yeah, exactly.
1: Look, man, he's a little bro. Hey,
3: I mean,
1: bro.
3: Odds are the baby's just going to sleep, right?
5: Right.
1: Yeah, that's true, yeah.
3: Don't babies sleep 23 and a half hours a day?
1: Yeah, I've heard that. Wow.
6: That's true. That's exactly true.
3: The long ones do.
2: It's a nice life.
1: They're not worth a damn unless they get all that sack time. Man, oh, man. Can you imagine? Oh, sorry. Go ahead.
2: Dear Allie, I work in a restaurant and I'm having an affair with my married manager.
6: That's right.
2: We tried to keep it a secret, but most of the staff knows. Lately, he's been super flirty with another waitress and I don't know what to do since I sound crazy demanding loyalty to a side chick. But that's actually not that crazy, right?
5: You're not special. You're not special. As soon as people found out, the thrill was over. He's moved on. That sucks for you. Wow. Don't sleep with the married manager. That's all I got.
6: That's all you got?
5: Am I right? Did he not just move on?
1: That's enough.
3: I think, this is tough.
2: That's going to turn into Fatal Attraction, I bet, where she's going to be like, oh, I'm going to tell your wife if you're going to sleep with some other waitress. Don't you think? It doesn't sound like it's
3: a person. All that irrational to me. Does she sound, I mean, I...
1: Yeah, he kind of sounds like a jerk. Just she should go and say, no, thank you. And,
6: I don't think a side chick is allowed to get mad about infidelity. If you're already a part of infidelity, you can't get mad about it.
3: But she's already... But what I'm saying is that she doesn't sound like she... She can't help that she's mad. She sounds like she's trying to be reasonable here, going, I know it's weird that I get mad, that I'm getting mad, but I am.
5: Mm-hmm. Well, because you know how it's happened. You know how it happened with you, so it's... Of course you're upset.
3: Right.
5: He's probably doing it with others.
3: Yeah,
5: so,
3: yeah.
5: Totally. I didn't mean you're not special. You're probably a delightful lady. But the situation, he's treating all these.
3: Yeah, I say bail. Mm-hmm. Go. There are plenty of other restaurants, and particularly now, looking for good people. So find a new place. Find a new married manager.
1: As a matter of fact, you might want to look at ZipRecruiter. I think. They have
3: sure. Many yeah, I think you just need to get out of it. If he wants somebody else, you're better. You don't need that.
6: Mm-hmm.
3: Hmm. And by the way, try not to. Also, don't try not to be with married men.
2: Yeah. That's what I was going to say. No one's ever upset about the wife. It's the other side chicks. That's such a sad situation.
3: It is really sad for the wife, yes.
5: How awkward when the wife comes in to eat, though. Because you know she does.
2: Oh, God.
3: Yeah. And she has to serve her?
5: Yeah.
6: Well, and then, you know, God forbid it's the wife's birthday, and then the whole staff has to come sing out, and then she's making eye contact. Happy, happy birthday. I mean, that's...
1: Unless the poor bastard married a gargoyle, then...
3: That's, I mean, look, yeah, we...
1: When they get divorced, you don't say sorry. You go, way to go, brother! Oh, sorry. Yeah. Never mind.
3: Some people do deserve to be cheated on, don't they?
1: Wow. Yeah.
3: Not for being ugly, but for being...
1: Everything
3: monsters.
1: Deserves
5: for pooing
1: everything
5: with the door
1: else.
5: Open.
3: Okay.
5: Maybe.
2: Yeah. That might be a cause.
3: Godwin's been very quiet during all this because he's guilty of everything we've discussed.
0: I know. I am going to have to take the fifth here.
2: Uh-oh. Including the door open situation, Pat?
3: Yeah. No. With the door open while flirting with married waitresses.
2: At work.
1: Have you had a chance to go on the Bob and Tom socials, Allie, and check out Pat Godwin's bed that he put a picture of? His bedroom up on the... Yeah. It's...
2: No. Is it like a crib? Really, like where the magic happens?
3: Oh, it's really, like a crib. Yeah.
1: Yeah.
0: Oh, that's a crib, all right.
1: More like
0: a bassinet.
6: Yeah. Allie, yeah, he's got a lot of toys
1: sure
6: in there.
1: Is.
6: You can see his favorite toy, his CPAP machine.
3: Yeah. Oh. He's got a CPAP and a bed rail.
2: That sounds very hot. Why do you have a bed rail, Pat?
0: I fell out of the bed due to sleep paralysis the other evening last Wednesday.
2: Oh.
3: I know.
0: Mike Mark of our staff gifted me a bed rail so that doesn't happen again.
3: You know what, lovely. Pat? If that's going to stop a woman from being with you, you didn't want her anyway. That's what I say.
0: No, no. You're exactly right. Yeah.
2: Mm-hmm. Who doesn't want a nice, safe bed rail to keep them cozy?
0: There's a lot of action. We're rolling around. I don't want to hurt her. You know, both of us roll off. I fall into
3: our head rail's just a headboard on the side of the bed.
0: That's all it is, yeah.
1: Isn't that a Dylan song?
3: It is. Headboard
1: side of the bed. That went on way too long. Okay.
0: Lay on my old man bed. There you go.
1: Get your elbow off my hose. One more.
0: That's actually happened. Never mind.
2: Dear Allie, my boyfriend is constantly fantasizing about going to a sex club and watching me hook up with other men.
3: All right.
2: Should I be concerned that his fantasies involve farming me out to other people?
3: If you don't want to do it, don't do it.
1: And if he won't budge, get out.
3: Yep. Yeah.
1: If he keeps mentioning it, it doesn't sound like he wants to get off it. So
3: yeah, exactly.
2: At the same time, if it's just a fantasy and then everything else is fine, I don't know. I think she could come around.
3: I have no fantasies that don't hope come true. You know what I mean? I've never been handed a fantasy in real life and gone, no thanks, I like this just to be in my head.
1: Are you saying you think he might be able to talk her into it?
2: No. I'm just saying as long as it stays a fantasy, I could go along with almost anything if it's a fantasy. Once it started seeming like it was going to change into... I'd be like, whoa.
3: What my fantasies are also my goals.
1: Okay.
3: So I don't know if everybody's like that.
2: All right. Knowing that might make a difference.
4: Is anybody else concerned with the use of the expression farming out? That's the one thing that sort of stuck with me.
3: Yeah, that's a bummer.
1: Boy.
3: If you're not interested in this, tell them, and then you guys can go from there, whether you need to break up or not. But
2: Yeah. Is that a normal? Do you talk about fantasies while you're hooking up? Usually,
3: Maybe later in the relationship, in a relationship.
2: Yeah. Okay,
1: I don't know what the kids talk about nowadays. Really, they talk about
0: fireman outfit. I'd like to
3: my fantasy to take old Marie Eisenberg out for a chocolate phosphate.
1: Oh, my fantasy was to have her dog fashion.
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12: All around the world there rages a debate. Wherever man and woman choose to cohabitate, is it physiology or only just technique that fuels the controversy of the toilet seat? Women say that men don't have the courtesy to put the seat back down where it's supposed to be. But men know tween seat and bowl things lay hiding in that crack. All reachy, creepy, seeking darker

Ladies, say a seat, let's stand and show's poor taste and manners too. But men leave it, raised a signal that we're only thinking of you. You can believe my story or just doubt it and dismiss. But you're gonna think about it every time you sit to...

0: Bob and Tom, one-fifth of the FBI's 10 most wanted.
1: We got a little surprise for you.
2: You do?
3: Cookies?
2: There are cookies. They're
1: you
2: guys, in the room.
1: You already have the cookies. That's Christy cookies. Lee. This is Tom. That's Willie. Patty G is in the next room.
3: Yeah, so when you talk to us, you really don't want us to answer most of the time, right?
2: No, he doesn't.
3: Is that right?
1: I'm sorry, you were talking?
3: Never mind.
1: We have a little treat for you coming up in a matter of moments.
3: I bet we do.
1: Bet we do. You want to see what it is?
4: Yes.
1: There we go.
5: That's right, baby.
3: Look at that time.
1: We have been joined by our new Jeff Oskey from our staff in a new feature called News You Failed to Mention. Do you have the intro ready, Jeff?
6: What You Failed to Mention News, Jeff Oskey.
5: With me, Jeff Oskey.
7: Hey! Oh, no, the people hate it.
5: Oh, people already are not happy about it. What I do here, I'm calling from the Failed to Mention news desk. What you guys do, you give the news all week, but you don't give the whole story sometimes. So that's why I'm here, to give you the news you failed to mention.
2: Thank you.
6: What You Failed to Mention news, Jeff Oskey.
5: A man named Edward was recently shamed on social media for his ridiculously lengthy and complicated Starbucks order. Edward insisted his drink have over a dozen extra ingredients and be prepared in a specific and time-consuming manner. What you failed to mention, Edward's beverage is not the most ridiculous thing ever ordered at Starbucks. The most ridiculous thing ever ordered at Starbucks, a regular coffee that cost under $4 and is served by a smiling employee who doesn't have a degree in English, philosophy, or women's studies.
7: Yeah, overqualified. Oh, yeah.
5: A South Carolina man doused his girlfriend with a bucket of urine during an argument in the couple's apartment. What you failed to mention, when asked why he threw a bucket of urine on his girlfriend, the man told police, because the bucket of feces was just too heavy.
1: Wow.
5: Wait for it. Wait for it.
1: Okay.
5: That was a bomb. All right. There's a new blue poo challenge where you eat a blue cupcake or muffin and then time to see how long it takes for your body to process the food in the form of blue poo. Mm-hmm. What you failed to mention, do not do this challenge while blackout drunk like I did. Woke up yesterday, did my normal business, looked down, and looked like I had eaten an entire village of Smurfs.
7: Oh, God.
5: While I was blackout drunk.
1: Smurfs are blue.
2: I know what the Smurf is.
3: He felt the need to say Smurfs are blue.
1: Trying to repair the joke.
5: Repair my butt. China has built a replica ship of the Titanic for visitors to explore. What you failed to mention, the Titanic replica is so realistic, two-thirds of the men will perish before the end of the tour.
2: Oh,
7: jeez.
6: What You Failed to Mention news, Jeff Oskey.
5: That's right. Australia's oldest man says his secret to living so long is by eating chicken brains. What you failed to mention, Australia's oldest chicken says its secret to living so long is by living nowhere near Australia's oldest man.
7: That's a great joke.
5: Bavarian officials have canceled Oktoberfest for the second year in a row over concerns regarding COVID-19. What you failed to mention, this will be the second year in a row of unemployment for Germans. Many.

0: Vomit moppers.
1: Vomit moppers.
2: It's a distinguished job over
0: probably
2: there.
0: Probably should have read through that one first.
3: A lot of people barfing this
4: year. Yeah. Uh-huh.
0: The corpse flower is blooming again. This is a flower that smells like hot garbage. What you failed to mention, this is the perfect place to take a date if she stinks.
5: Got a smelly girl.
6: See? Nobody would.
0: Finally.
7: What you failed to mention news, Jeff Oskey.
0: Someone tricked a former college football star into believing he had a tryout with the Atlanta Falcons, and when the guy says he was heartbroken and embarrassed when he learned it was all a hoax. What you failed to mention, I don't believe this guy even received an invite. I mean, how stupid are you? I think it's all a publicity stunt. Why would you even post this humiliation online? I've been working here almost 3 years. I haven't told a single soul just in case this is some elaborate trick to make me look stupid. Dude, you're just trying to get noticed. Stop. It's pathetic. I'll tell you, just like my favorite grandmother used to always say to me, you're nothing special, honey.
4: Oh, jeez.
0: That, and well, somebody's got to hand out the breadsticks at Fazoli's. And that's been...
7: Time now for...
0: Oh, the
7: what
0: wrong...
7: What you failed to mention news. What nice. You failed to mention news.
0: With
7: Jeff
0: me!
2: Oskey. Yeah.
3: We got to mark those sound effects.
2: You got to get your button pusher, pal.
6: Oh, my goodness.
3: Jeff, news you failed to mention. Okay.
4: That was a good surprise. Okay, thank you.
3: Okay, Christy, what else you got?
4: A 9-year-old boy in Indiana found $5,000 under the floor mat of his family's car.
6: How much?
4: $5,000.
3: Cash?
4: WRTV.
5: There's a check.
4: I don't know.
6: Channel 6 is on your side.
4: Reports that Landon Melvin was cleaning his dad's car when he looked under the floorboard and discovered a package. His father, Michael, dumped the package's contents and out tumbled a number of checks and $5,000 in cash. The Melvin family had purchased the car this past September with the package belonging to a South Carolina family that had forgotten about the money. Wait a minute. Okay. Wait one minute. No one forgets about $5,000. According to the station, the owners would only accept the money back if Landon received a $1,000 reward for his good deed.
3: Good for him. That's nice.
4: That's a sweet story for Landon, but who forgets they have
6: $5,000? Man, if my name's Melvin, I'm naming the kids Marvin, Marcia,
3: right.
6: All the M's. All of them.
5: Mitchell
6: Melvin. Oh, yeah.
3: Do they have an explanation for why they happened to leave $5,000 in cash in a receipt?
4: It was under the floorboard.
3: Even more so.
4: Yeah, no
6: you
4: joke.
6: You mean like in the French Connection, they put it in the rocker panels? What the hell?
4: Why would you be looking under the floorboard?
3: Here's a $1,000 reward. Here's $2,000 if you shut up about
6: it. You get that off your TV station, it helps us out.
2: I don't know. When you're a kid, you get bored enough, something in your brain ticks where you go, I just want to tear things apart. I want to go under the car. I want to break
4: you're
2: open the headphones.
4: You're going to tear open the floorboard of your dad's car?
2: I remember being a kid, and you want to pop the back of the TV open. You want to figure stuff out.
6: This is a great question. Let's
3: like
6: do
3: it.
6: This. What's the
4: Good.
6: Worst thing you ever did to your dad and haven't told him yet? Go.
2: We've done most of these on air.
5: No.
2: We've
5: no.
2: done most
5: Give us
2: these.
5: One.
6: No, but I don't think
2: we did.
6: We have.
2: I used to, back in the day, we would twerk at parties. The guys would lean against the wall.
6: Yeah,
2: the lady
6: yeah.
2: would come to him.
6: Oh, yeah.
2: And it was the same time that raw denim jeans were popular, and we were leaving these greenish, bluish stains on the on the
5: and
2: wall.
5: When you say
2: of the
5: twerk,
2: basement.
5: You mean
2: and
5: rub my, up against his
2: dad. Months later, my dad goes, I don't know what's going on. I spent thousands of dollars repainting and hiring plumbers. Someone
3: we
2: from
3: thought,
2: the city is
4: thought
2: coming.
4: He had mold?
3: We thought there was a water leak in the fountain.
6: That's what we got on this end of this situation.
3: We thought there was a water leak in the foundation.
6: I think I've got mold in the basement.
2: And,
6: I don't know
2: and
6: what's
2: it was
6: going
2: just
6: on.
2: That I was,
3: spent
2: yep.
3: thousands of dollars putting a little miniature roof over part of my house to keep the water back.
2: Yeah, I was just throwing
3: they
2: these parties.
3: They dug this trench, and then we find out, oh, no, that isn't water in your wall. It's denim fabric from asses rubbing against it.
2: It's denim fabric from horny teens. That's all it was.
6: Love it. Love everything about
2: me and my buddy Mark Renucci. Just do do.
6: Oh yeah,
5: I love it.
3: You may want to use fake names. Call Mark something else.
2: No one cares.
4: And you and Mark weren't dancing together.
3: Father's
4: not that
3: very,
4: that would
3: your
4: be
3: dad,
4: wrong.
3: Father's a very fine attorney. I don't want to get sued.
5: Now, where's your dad, Tom, at the time? Upstairs.
2: My dad was always asleep by 8 p.m., so I could throw a wild party.
5: He didn't hear.
4: You didn't sleep? You slept through that?
6: He would come in the morning and go, well, I think I've got it. Evidently, there's some sort of mold in the basement.
3: I live in a ranch house more. Yes. But my room is way far away from the basement.
6: As a matter of fact, you might call it another hotel.
3: You've been to my house. It's kind of spread out.
4: I didn't think that out. Mine is right above the basement, so
3: But thanks, Willie, for coming forth with that now.
2: Yeah, you bet. Thank you, Pop.
4: Why didn't you say something before before you spent all that money?
2: Because I didn't know. I didn't hear it till months later.
3: I didn't go tell the, hey, by the way, kids, can you figure out why we've got this water damage in the basement?
6: See, I think that's on you. See? You wanted to appear like you knew what was going on and you were getting it fixed.
3: My builder came over. Well, clearly we've got some kind of a...
6: Another builder. That guy doesn't know his ass
5: your
6: on
5: builder. It's Mark.
4: Mark just wanted to make extra money.
6: I got Tom conned into thinking he's got mold.
2: It's so funny,
6: I
2: know it's by denim stain.
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8: Generals gathered in their masses. Just like witches at black masses. Evil minds that plot destruction. Sorcerer of death construction. In the fields of bodies burning. As the war machine keeps turning. Death and hatred to mankind.
3: Nice.
8: Poisoning their brainwashed mind. Oh, Lord, yeah.
6: Oh, Lord.
8: All right, that's good.
1: Bob and Tom.
9: They're yucky and they look nasty and they stink.
1: Sanitized for your protection.
3: There's a website and a book about what they call rules of thumb.
2: Sure.
3: Kind of rules to live by. Right. And I was struck by this because a couple of these are points that we've been making on this program for quite some time before I'd seen the book. For example, Christy, if a woman smokes, you know what I've said about this for years.
5: If
3: a woman smokes, she's more likely to put out on the first date or have a one-night stand.
10: Wow, this is delicately written. I like it.
5: She'll put that in her mouth.
3: Yeah, that's...
10: Why don't they have that there?
3: Oh, we've been talking about... Well, that's how we worded it. We have for many years.
10: Well, I know, but what stopped them in the book?
6: Well, she's more likely to put out.
3: Well, I'm just saying this is one of their... on a first date, watch how your date treats the waiter, the bartender, and so on. Yep. That's how she'll be treating you after 3 months. I've always felt that way.
10: Really?
3: About everybody. People who are rude to...
4: Then I overtip my dates.
3: Well, I think they're talking about being rude.
4: Oh.
3: Or...
5: I see.
3: Now, here's something I did not know. This is very interesting. At Disney World, for example, the crowd is most likely to turn to the right.
4: Yes, they always say go to the left lane. I knew that.
3: What?
4: If there are two lanes to choose from, always go left. People will gravitate toward
3: people
4: the right
3: People tend
4: side.
3: To go to the right.
4: Mm-hmm.
10: In the line.
3: In a line, if there's a choice.
4: If there's a choice, they'll go right. That's why they always say the left line shorter.
3: Hmm.
4: I did know that.
5: Aren't we always kind of trained to stay on the right?
3: Yeah, well, that's probably why.
5: Mm-hmm.
3: Where hobos used to camp or wait for freight trains outside old railroad yards.
5: Yeah.
6: Mm-hmm. Hobo camp.
3: Blackberries tend to grow.
5: You mean the fruit?
4: That's very interesting.
3: Yeah. Because those seeds were planted.
4: By hobos.
3: Years ago. And they're still coming up.
5: Good to know.
10: What about where hobos went to the bathroom? Anything special growing there? Like mushrooms?
5: Blackberries?
10: Or anything?
3: Corn. Or as they like to call it, maize.
5: Maize. All right.
3: Listen to this one. Pick a hotel room between the third and sixth floors.
5: Why is that?
3: Three floors put you above street attacks and random shootings.
4: All right.
5: Yeah.
3: Six floors will keep you in range of a cherry picker or a fireman's ladder if the place goes up in flames.
4: Oh, my God.
10: Why? This is exactly what you need. More weird, obscure things to be scared about.
5: Tom will be between three and six from here on out.
10: The rest of his life.
3: Mm-hmm. That also reminds me of this letter. Dear Bob and Tom, my father-in-law always reads magazines from back to front.
5: What?
3: Okay.
10: Well, okay. That's got to be.
5: That's very odd.
11: He says the reason is that he has six kids.
4: So?
10: Oh, okay. That clears it up.
11: That meant several trips to doctors and dentist offices where they have magazines to pass the time. He noticed everybody licked their thumbs before turning the pages, himself included. He decided to go the opposite way, so therefore he wouldn't be swapping spit with everybody who's already read the magazine.
10: Another thing, Tom.
11: Sounds right up your alley, Tom.
10: File away.
5: Yeah, it does.
10: Yep.
11: What do you think about that?
5: Huh? Yeah, it's one more thing for you to obsess about.
10: I've already forgotten it.
11: That is a little nutty, though.
5: What? What?
11: Reading the magazine backwards? I mean,
5: yeah, it is. Do you pick up a magazine in a waiting room?
11: Sure.
5: You do?
4: Yeah.
11: But I'm surprised. I never thought of that, though. Now I'm...
5: And now you won't.
10: What about the pen to sign in to the doctor's
11: office? Oh, no, no.
10: Carry your own.
11: I carry my own.
10: Yeah.
11: What I hate more than anything now is signing that filthy, germ-laden clipboard when you get a prescription.
10: Sure.
5: Mm-hmm. Oh, the one that everyone is...
11: Yeah, the one that everyone is there sick. Yeah, yeah, the guy bleeding out in front of you in line.
10: I've been in a lot of lines. I've never had anyone bleed out in front of me.
5: Yeah, me either.
11: Okay.
4: I've signed a lot of clipboards.
5: Oh, I don't know. Pharmacy, 20-some years.
11: Seems to me to be a gigantic...
5: Never been bothered.
11: Well, you've never been sick at all, ever?
5: Oh, I've been sick.
11: Well, I wonder where you got that. Probably signing...
5: Yeah. Usually I don't go to the pharmacy until after I'm sick.
11: Right. Well, then you're going to get sicker. That's when you're at your lowest
5: I'm surprised I'm alive.
11: It's just saying.
10: You call this living.
5: I know.
11: If you're taking a multiple choice test and you don't know the right answer to a question.
10: B. It's always B.
4: C.
5: C. I've always been a C man.
11: One, choose the longest answer.
10: Ah.
11: Eliminate the answer that includes the words word always or never. Choose B or C because test makers avoid A and D.
10: We were both right.
11: Now, I don't know where they get that. We will have to ask them about that.
5: All right.
11: Never wear a red shirt to Target.
10: Oh, well, no.
5: You're going to ask him. Where's the ladies' underwear?
4: I could see that.
10: I was at the hotel for the wedding this weekend, and I'm standing there without my jacket on, just have the vest. I'm standing by the valet stand, and this guy comes up and gives me his car keys. He thought I worked there. I'll get that right away for you, sir.
11: He should have taken the car for a spin.
10: But I kind of buddied up to one of the valet guys, and he goes, "Stop that. Mm-hmm. You don't work here." I'm sorry, I really don't work
5: here. Oh, I'm so sorry.
11: I love it when that happens. Yeah. The quality of a Mexican restaurant is often in reverse proportion to the quality of the architecture.
4: So if it's a dumpy-looking building, the food's usually really good?
11: Yeah.
4: Huh.
5: So if there's an oil painting of Passepartout with a martini glass,
10: Eat up.
11: Passepartout, of course, portrayed by
5: Cantinflas was the.
11: How do you say that again?
5: Cantinflas.
11: Oh, it's a A sound. I always thought that was an unusual name.
10: And why would you floss it if you had?
11: Yeah. Usually, a person on the telephone makes 3 points. The third one is the real reason for the call.
10: Oh, okay.
4: Yeah, a little small talk.
10: Hi, I just called to see how you were. Great.
4: Can I borrow $20?
10: Can I borrow $20?
5: Yeah.
11: Mm-hmm. Yeah, I was...
5: No,
11: I,
5: Henry, you can.
11: I was talking to a friend of mine about this. And I'd read this in an article, and he confirmed it. The article said that when people go to the doctor...
5: Yeah.
11: They'll do whatever they're... Then just before the doctor is about to leave the room, they'll go, one more thing.
10: And then they'll mention
11: a prescription that either a friend of them told about or they saw a commercial for.
5: Oh, really?
11: He goes, I told him about this article, and he goes, oh, absolutely. Every day.
5: No kidding. So,
11: yeah. Someone will come in for something, and it's usually at the very end. Oh, listen, I was wondering, do you have anything for the pain? A friend of mine told me about, insert Vicodin or whatever.
5: Mm-hmm.
11: So anyway, the website is rulesofthumb.org. If you have any rules... You're listening right now.
4: Don't you have a whole book full of your own?
11: Oh, yeah. You're not kidding.
5: Yeah, we could sit here all morning.
4: Yeah.
5: Go through Tom's book.
10: We never go to a bank. Go inside a bank.
11: Chick, most people will have twice the number of pairs of shoes in their closets that they guess they will have.
4: Except for Chick.
10: No,
4: knows.
10: I count mine. Yeah. But once again, I haven't purchased a pair of shoes probably for 8 months.
4: Wow.
11: Okay.
10: I'm really off the wagon. I'm getting letters from shoe companies asking if I'm okay.
5: Where are you alive?
10: Are you okay?
4: I can see that.
11: Never see a movie whose title ends in a number.
4: Ocean's 11.
11: Proof.
4: I liked Ocean's 11. Okay.
5: Toy Story 2.
10: 12 was a little
11: See, there you go. See? Good point, Bob. Godfather 2, certainly.
5: That was all right.
11: I know. That would be an exception. Godfather
5: maybe
11: 3.
5: It should be odd number.
10: Yeah. Oh, yeah.
11: Toy Story 2 was great. I will admit that. That's very good.
10: Admit it.
11: Here's a statement. I don't know if I can back this up. No good movie has ever included a hot air balloon. Seems a little random.
10: I disagree.
5: Passepartout.
10: The Great Race. Tony Curtis and Jack.
5: Around the World in 80 Days.
10: Peter Falk.
4: The Wizard of Oz.
11: Yeah, I think that's wrong. I think the Wizard of Oz blows.
4: No, it doesn't.
10: I think it's about time somebody set it up.
4: What's wrong with the Wizard of Oz? The Wizard of Oz is awful.
5: We're off to see the Wizard of Oz.
4: What is wrong with you?
11: It's merely brilliant in every way. Great music, tremendous casting, of course.
5: This says a lot about you.
11: The 40-year-old Judy Garland.
5: Yeah.
11: As a 15-year-old.
5: Yes. No, strung out on OxyContin.
4: She wasn't 40.
11: She just looked at here you go.
5: She knew about it before everybody. Oh, absolutely.
11: Here's one. These are once again general rules. If your fiance does something that bothers you before you're married, it will bother you 10 times more after you're married.
4: Yep.
5: Oh, that's when you put her in her place right then, isn't that right, Tom?
11: Yeah.
10: That's right. Nah.
11: If you say, I'll hate myself in the morning for doing this.
10: You'll hate yourself in the morning.
11: You're right.
5: That's very funny.
11: And here's the last one for now. Be wary of accepting a check with a check number lower than 250.
5: What? Yeah, but well, that means you just open an account, but you can open an account with any number now.
4: Always start with 1,000 at least on your check.
11: What's the first number on a check? 001?
5: 001.
4: Well, you can ask for...
11: If they've successfully written 249 other checks, I don't see what the
10: problem is. No, but you can ask to start the numbers wherever you want.
4: Yeah, like 1,000 or 2,000.
11: You got me.
4: I need checks. I'm glad
11: I'm not a check guy. So anyway, let's take a break.
10: You are a check guy, but you don't know.
4: What do you mean you're not a check guy? You write checks all the time.
11: Pretty rarely. It's
5: Somebody else writes them for you.
10: You're a freaking liar.
5: Jesus. God. You should grab a hold of your life and see what goes on.
11: I don't have time.
10: Not only that, but you're a liar. Will you stop lying?
11: I don't write checks. I don't even have a checkbook.
5: Yes, you do.
10: Yes, you do.
11: But not mine.
10: I've seen it.
11: Oh, it sits in that office, but I don't have to touch it. That's different.
5: Oh, my God. Okay.
4: Just because you...
12: Hey, don't say we didn't warn you. There's laughter ahead.
0: You guys want to grab lunch?
5: We can't go anymore.
0: That's a good day's work,
12: everybody. 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
20: Just riffs and lyrics too. But for some reason, they forget to give me credit. 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That was mine. Wrote that on holiday. 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But I've had some fun. Now here's me own story featuring some of me favorite ripped off riffs.

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I worked with Janis Joplin, but that didn't last too long. I thought I gave her aspirins, but it seems that I was wrong. The Doors sent me to Paris to keep an eye on Jim. I fixed his drink, I drew his bath, and that's the last I saw of him. Things was getting desperate. I was scrounging every meal. I couldn't even get a gig with bloody Captain and Tennille. I'd finally hit rock bottom. I'd take anything. I got a gig with Karen Carpenter to do a catering.

0: at one point, I was in India with the Maharishi, four Beatles, a Beach Boy, and Mia Farrow. What a bunch of wankers!
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2: Josh here. You know, this holiday season, I wanted to write a song about someone I admire, respect, and love. I couldn't think of anyone, so instead I wrote a song about Tom Griswold. Or as I like to call him, Mr. Grizz. You're a mean one, Mr. Grizz. You really are a jerk. You're insulting and demeaning. You're a prickish piece of work, Mr. Grizz. You're a frozen-hearted ass-bag, and you drive us berserk. You're a nutcase, Mr. Grizz. You truly are insane. You're a certifiable psycho with a highly abnormal brain, Mr. Grizz. Your mental illness is something even the finest psychologist cannot explain. You're so boring, Mr. Grizz.

0: Us all want to lie down in the middle of a busy street. You're repulsive, Mr. Grizz. You have no allure. You're as sexy as a scrotum covered in syphilitic sores, Mr. Grizz. You've got all the sex appeal of a steaming pile of manure. You're a child, Mr. Grizz. Your jokes are juvenile. Anuses and feces are the things that make you smile, Mr. Grizz. You talk more about poop than a compulsive coprophile. Oh, God. Tom, I had no idea you were here.
1: Josh, you understand, I'm the boss here, and...
0: Yes, yes.
1: I write all the checks.
0: Oh, good point. Well, how about this? You're a genius, Mr. Grizz.
1: That's better.
0: You truly are the best.
1: Very good.
0: Everyone who knows you should consider themselves blessed, Mr. Grizzwald, sir.
1: I like that.
0: You're an extremely intelligent, wonderfully funny, supreme human being, and that giant penis of yours, well, we're quite impressed.
1: Why, thank you.
2: Bob and Tom.
3: Five.
1: Four, three, two, one.
2: They put the F in professional.
4: I'm Chick McGee, and Tom, we have a special guest.
1: There he is. I can see him on the big screen. It's comedian Greg Warren, and I can't see the lights weird. Who is in the picture behind you?
4: Oh, it's Warren.
1: Is that Warren Harding?
5: Yeah, that's Warren Harding, Warren G. Harding, Tom.
1: Okay.
5: Well, history wasn't kind to him. What with the teapot dome scandal.
4: It was either not kind or pretty accurate.
6: Yeah, I mean, you know, that teapot dome thing was bad, was definitely a scandal.
5: From what I understand, I guess he had a couple of hookers up in the White House and asked them to do I'm a little teapot. And
1: yeah, that's not really very accurate.
6: No, that's not what it was.
1: Okay.
5: Something like that.
6: Had to do with Sinclair and oil. But
4: I do have a note on your little presentation here, Greg. This might not mean anything. But
5: Jake, it means everything.
4: No. I just wanted to offer that... you had a picture, you're putting your fun thing you're doing is you put it's the Warren Report.
1: Right, so famous Warrens like Earl Warren.
4: Right, you've seen fit to put a picture behind you of a Warren.
5: Oh.
4: Like Warren G. Harding. And then 1 week you had a picture of Warren Zevon up behind you.
5: Yeah.
4: And I believe you were talking about Kentucky Fried Chicken. And that might not have been right, but let's just say... And I thought for a second that Warren Zevon invented Kentucky Fried Chicken. You see where I'm heading with this,
5: Greg? Yeah.
4: So maybe instead of hanging it in back of you for the entire report, I don't. It might not mean anything. Tom, of course. The number one guy to see confusing things like this, and you don't agree with that, huh? Okay.
5: No, Chick, no? Man, I mostly do this report to make you happy.
4: So. Well, thank you, Greg.
1: Now, what's today's topic, Greg?
5: You know, we're right around the corner from March Madness. I thought it might be fun to look at some of my favorite college cheers.
7: Oh, there we go.
5: Yeah. So I thought I'd start out with probably my favorite. The first time I heard this cheer, Josh and I were doing a show 10 years ago in Fayetteville, Arkansas.
8: Oh,
5: and I just mentioned something about the University of Arkansas, and all the crowd immediately went, "Ooh, pig suey! Ooh, pig suey! Ooh, pig suey! Razorbacks!" It's the weird, and I. Trust me, I slowed that. I sped that up. The thing lasts like 7 minutes, and it's the most unemotional cheer. They keep a straight face. They just go, "Hey, hey," and it's a weird one. I looked into the origin of this. Apparently, back around 1920, the Razorbacks were having a bad game, and there was a bunch of farmers at the game, and they just started calling, doing hog calls and pig calls to make fun of how bad the team was.
6: Their own and, team.
5: They were calling their own team pigs, basically.
6: Yeah.
5: So they started calling those hogs, and that's the cheer. Now, I was just in Fayetteville, and I was at a Razorback baseball game, and they all did it.
6: Yeah.
5: Somebody goes, "I think it's time to call them hogs," and then they all do it.
6: It's fun.
5: Yeah, it's a little odd that they would... A thing that they were basically saying, "You guys suck," and then they turned that into a cheer.
6: Right.
5: You
1: know? Yeah, that's awesome. And I think it's so unique. That's what's so great about it.
5: Most unique. Yeah, very,
1: so many of these schools, they're all doing the exact same cheers. They've got the same looking mascots. It's nice to do their own thing.
5: Mm-hmm. No, it's a rare one. of course, I'll test this out. I know we have a couple of Ohio natives in the studio. This is probably the most prevalent. I did live in Ohio for a while. I mean, if you're in Ohio and you mention anything about sports, half the room says OH, and then the other half says IO. It takes two of these idiots to spell their state.
1: Well, I resemble.
5: Hey, how do you spell the place where you're from? Well, usually I work with a partner. Hold on a second. Jimmy, come here. They want us to spell the state. No, I can't do the first part, Jimmy. I only do the second part. I could try. L7? Damn it, that ain't it.
1: L7.
6: Well, Greg, I know this is all in good fun, but I'd hate to be the one reading your social media today.
5: Oh, they're gonna hate me, all of them. Oh, yeah. I have no room to talk. I have no room to talk, Josh. I went to Missouri. We say M-I-Z, Z-O-U, and that is not how you spell Missouri. It's not even close. It's not even close. And then another one that I like is the University of Nebraska, the Cornhuskers, another Big Ten school. They have one guy, starts a cheer. He starts real slow, and he goes, "Go Big Red," and everybody goes, "Go Big Red." So what happens there in Nebraska is week to week, these dummies forget the cheer, so they have to have one guy re-explain it to them. You know, uh-huh. Guys, it's good. You sound it out. Go Big Red, and they're all like, "Oh yeah, yeah, yeah, yeah, yeah. Go Big Red."
1: Is that person assigned to do that? I've always wondered that. Or can anybody start it?
5: Tom, I think it's pretty spontaneous, man. It's anybody that feels like starting a cheer.
1: Because there's always the guy that tries to do the standing ovation at the end of an event, and he's the only guy standing, kind of looking around like, "Come on, guys, don't leave me hanging here."
5: Yeah, that reminds me of when I was in college. Me and two of the guys on the wrestling team saw Animal House and thought it would be funny to start a food fight in the cafeteria. And it was just the three of us throwing food at each other.
1: And it never caught on.
6: People are like, "Hey, we have to go to catch class." On.
5: Wait for that. The lady came over and made us clean everything up.
6: Just failure. Three idiots.
5: This one I recently discovered. This is a good one. Ole Miss. This it's a little involved, but Ole Miss, again, it starts with one guy, and he goes, "Are you ready?" Then they all go, "Hell yeah, damn right. Hotty toddy, gosh almighty, who the hell are we? Hey, flim flam, bim bam, Ole Miss by damn."
1: That's a fun one.
5: It's a fun one. I mean, a lot of profanity in that cheer. it's interesting that they sort of to have profanity meshed with the word gosh. You know, it reminds me of, you guys ever seen, like, it reminds me of some comedians when you'll see someone talking about a very graphic, depraved sex act, and then they'll say boobies. I'm like, well, anyway, pick one or the other.
6: You've been asking me to change that bit for 10 years, and I'm not going to. You know, though, Greg, my mom, I mean, to this day, I can say damn and hell around her, but if I throw God in front of anything, she is not happy with me.
5: Yeah, yeah. It gets a lot of people.
6: So I'm sure that's an old miss. Fine southern yes. gentleman.
5: Yeah. Maybe then. You don't do that.
6: Yeah.
5: And then, you know, when I was in college, I went to Missouri, and our
4: Emma! Rival was...
1: M-O-U-S-E.
3: My fault.
1: Oh, wait a minute. Is that how it is?
5: I think it's a Mickey Mouse Club town.
1: Sorry, I forgot.
5: Our rival was Kansas. We hated Kansas.
6: The Jayhawks?
4: Rock Chalk Jayhawks.
5: Woo! There you go, chick. Yeah. There you go. Rock Chalk Jayhawk. But the way they say it, it's like a Catholic mass. They go, Rock Chalk Jayhawk. K-U. In the name of the Father.
6: Hey, Greg, in Rock Chalk Jayhawk, does Chalk beat Rock? Or does Jayhawk...
7: What the hell does that even mean?
8: It's a rock, paper, scissors joke.
5: It's interesting that you should ask, Christy. Yeah. So it used to be Rah-Rah Jayhawk.
7: Oh.
5: This guy, a chemistry professor... E.H.S. Bailey.
6: Pardon Tom's yawn, Greg.
4: This
6: is good yawn.
1: Greg, the mic is off.
4: It wasn't off.
8: Even if you turn it off, you just go over.
4: We heard it as plain as day. But, Greg, here's the thing. I'm glad this happened. Because all of us...
5: Why?
4: I think all of us have his quick little critique of... Oh. Yeah. We've all been exposed to it, and now you have to.
5: Chick, it hurts.
6: Doesn't it?
7: Of course it does.
1: It hurts. I had to put on a birthday party for a 6-year-old over the weekend. I'm exhausted.
7: That was 2 days ago.
1: It doesn't matter, Christy.
4: It doesn't matter.
1: We had.
5: Let me get back to your question, Christy. Okay. This is important stuff. Chemistry professor E.H.S. Bailey. I hate a guy with three initials.
6: Well, don't tell W.E.B. DeBaus.
4: Boys.
6: Dubois.
4: Dubois.
1: What did you call him? DeBaus?
6: That's right.
1: That sounds like a rap band. Hey, man, did you see DeBaus? They opened for W.E.B. Dubois.
5: You know what, Christy? You're not going to get the answer on this.
7: Thanks, Tom.
6: No, he was a chemist.
5: Not going to do it.
6: Was he a chemist or something?
7: Chemistry professor.
1: So he extended it to Rock Chalk.
6: Wrote in chalk, did he?
5: Rock Chalk, yeah, because the university is built on a type of limestone called chalk rock.
7: Oh, okay.
1: Hey, does the great Jesuit university, Creighton University, have a team for the Fighting Barrels?
7: Creighton Barrels.
5: I don't know. My cousin.
6: See, now this is another thing.
4: Yeah.
6: You thought he was having a conversation with you, didn't you?
5: No.
6: Didn't you?
4: Same thing.
5: No, he was just setting me up for a bit, man. Yeah.
6: You are truly family.
5: Yeah. And I walked right into that.
8: Yes, you did. A little behind the curtain.
5: Right in.
8: Went out of the Creighton University wiki page on 5 minutes ago. What's he going to do with this?
1: I want to see if they had a cheer.
5: Oklahoma, of course, Boomer Sooner.
8: Sure.
1: Great one.
5: You know, half the audience says Boomer, then the rest of the crowd says Sooner. Sooner. Also, there's a song, Boomer Sooner, Boomer Sooner, Boomer Sooner. I think that's all they say.
1: You know, that has to have been shouted in bed at some point. You know, some
7: Boomer Sooner.
6: I bet.
1: Yes.
6: Yeah, I bet.
5: Some cheerleader. Exactly.
1: Some cheerleader hooks up with the quarterback, and then she goes, "Boomer Sooner." Also.
5: Oh yeah. Oh yeah.
6: Boomer too soon.
5: I bet you. This, every night in Alabama, there's sex and people saying "Roll Tide."
6: Mm. Sure.
1: Mom.
5: Now the
6: Roll Tide Mom.
5: Boomer.
1: Roll Tide Mom.
5: What did he say?
8: Not even sister. You're going straight to her.
4: You know, we need to
7: go back to yawning. At not the commercial.
4: Yeah. Yeah.
8: Sorry.
4: Sorry. Now, somehow, Greg, this is another thing he does. Somehow, he blurted out an inappropriate remark. But that'll be your fault, Greg.
6: Oh, yeah.
4: He retells it.
6: Oh, yeah.
4: It.
6: Well, Greg brought it up.
4: Greg brought it up, and then he took a breath.
1: He's got families having sex together.
3: We're going to go off doing air. Cheers.
4: He almost, he was trying not to pass out, but still, he took a breath.
1: I'm sorry, Greg. Go ahead.
5: Greg ruined the show.
4: Ruined the show. Yep.
5: Boomer Sooner, guys, I've been doing these reports for a couple of months now, and I've gotten into some research. I'm a researcher. Mm-hmm. I couldn't get this one. I'll give you my best to try. There was a land rush in 1889. They were going to take some of the land previously occupied by the Indians.
6: The Osage, and the right?
5: I believe you're right.
7: Oh, you say.
5: Jesus Christ.
4: Osage, Ice Sage. You all sage for ice cream.
5: The Sooners were the people that went in before they were supposed to go on the land rush. Well, the Boomers were the people that waited until the appropriate time. But the Boomers are also people who went in 10 years before. Doesn't make sense.
7: Doesn't make sense.
6: That's tough. Yeah.
5: That makes sense.
6: Whole land rush thing was crazy. Crazy.
5: But oh yeah, saw that Far and Away show with Nicole Kidman.
6: Oh, I've never seen that. Is that what that's about?
5: I don't think it's about that.
6: I'm just trying to get Tom to yawn again.
1: Working. But today, outside of that area, a boomer is considered to be a person of the baby boom.
8: Sure.
5: Oh yeah, yeah.
1: And then what's the current phrase?
8: Okay, boomer.
1: Okay, boomer.
8: Sure.
5: I thought they were all. Calling people land rushers.
4: I thought a boomer was an explosives expert. When you're
7: I thought it was a mascot usually. For the Indiana Pacers.
8: Yeah. Or Chris Berman.
7: Yeah.
4: Chris Berman. Tom loves.
5: Former quarterback for the Bengals. The
6: sure, nickname. Yeah.
4: You love the nickname Boomer, don't you?
7: Boomer is awesome.
1: Well, I do, but I mean, I don't know why when you're on ESPN and there's a guy that already has the name.
7: Yeah.
1: Boomer Esiason. Why do you. I don't know.
4: But I believe Chris Berman is older than Boomer Esiason.
1: Did he have it first?
4: I don't know.
1: Okay. I'm sorry. Back to you, Greg.
5: Oh, thanks, Tom.
4: One has to wonder at this point what this report would sound like if Tom didn't try to kill it every week.
1: I didn't try to kill it. You brought up the Boomer thing.
4: I did. You're the one over there, Alabama.
5: Chick, you took some shots at the picture, okay? You did.
4: That's where it happened. That's where it all started. You're right.
7: Now we're out of time.
4: I'm sorry.
5: This is a thing. Can I tell one more story?
1: Yeah, real quick.
4: Better hurry.
5: Okay. In 1983, Oklahoma State was beating the crap out of Oklahoma, 20-3. And the OU Oklahoma band director got escorted off the field for not having a sideline pass.
6: Oh.
5: As he was leaving, he said, play the song Boomer Sooner, and keep playing it until we start winning. They played it 300 times, and they wound up winning the game. My question is, do they get a lot of fake band directors on the field? Like, why did they have to escort this guy? No, he didn't have a sideline pass, but he had a baton.
6: Yeah, we assure you he's the guy.
5: He was facing 500 people with instruments.
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3: All right, kids. Is everybody buckled up?
17: Yeah, Dad.
3: Okay. Let's roll.

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0: We just left.

0: vacation, we're gonna fly.
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2: They bribed us to say that.
3: Josh is right over there.
4: Hello.
3: I can see him.
4: Hi.
3: There's Chick McGee. He's whipping through some sports copy. We'll get to that in just a second.
5: How about you?
3: This is the home of the Track Phone Hotline. It's also the home of the Oxford Gold Performance Room. Coming soon. God, I'm so excited about this. And I know it's radio, but that's okay. We have the TV stuff going on, too, because Mr. Pat Godwin, who is in the Oxford Gold Performance Room, we've made him a beautiful gold suit. I haven't seen it. They're trying to keep it from
4: great.
3: Me for the unveiling.
4: Yeah.
3: Can you do me a favor?
4: Yes, sir.
3: I associate the gold lamé suit with what recording artist, Ace?
4: Well, we're talking Elvis Presley.
3: Ace, that was such an easy one.
6: Was it Elvis Presley? Elvis, I don't remember him wearing a gold lamé suit.
3: Oh, yeah.
6: Then what? The,
7: what is it? All his greatest hits? Or
3: yeah,
7: something?
3: Yeah, he's on the cover.
4: Yeah, he's on the cover.
6: Oh, I don't remember that.
3: He's looking sleek and thin and...
7: hungry.
3: Yeah.
4: Pilly.
3: Pat, would you mind dyeing your hair jet black? For the...
4: Oh, we could powder it up.
3: Okay, good.
7: Would you mind dyeing his hair?
4: I would be glad to.
7: I mean, it's like me. Would you mind watching an NFL game this afternoon? What are you talking about?
4: Would you mind making love to me?
6: I mind. I mind greatly.
4: Well, you.
7: Would that be a good pickup line? Hey, would you mind having sex with me?
4: Would you mind?
7: Would that be okay? I won't take very long.
4: I promise.
8: I won't take very long.
7: How about that?
8: I'll be quick.
3: You're not using your mommy parts for the next half hour. And by half hour, I mean 2 minutes. Yeah,
7: and who knows? You might
6: mean 2 minutes? Is that what you said?
3: We'll see in the summer of pals.
6: Yes.
4: Summer of pals.
3: Part of courtesy is not taking up
6: all of your time.
3: All of the pot.
8: Dude, gentleman.
7: We need t-shirts. We need hats. We need
8: signage.
6: What's your logo house? Look like, Wish?
8: I don't think we need this lunatic muddying the waters of the Summer of Pals.
7: Too late.
3: I was elected president. I've already kicked Christy out because
6: Willie's
3: she refuses to do the blue poop challenge.
6: This is Willie's idea. He's the president.
8: He's trying to kick people out of the Summer of Pals. You can't kick anybody out of this, man.
3: Yes, you can.
8: It's a lifestyle.
6: No.
3: That's the best thing about clubs is keeping other people out. You know, who taught me that?
7: Okay,
3: Chick
7: McGee answer. That part's the true. Yeah,
4: you're out.
7: Yeah, that's the beauty of a summer religion.
3: Once again,
7: keeping
3: if you want,
7: most people out.
3: Tomorrow it's the blue poop challenge. This is a scientific research thing in which we eat special muffins with blue food dye. We're using, by the way,
6: one day without talking about poop. Just one.
4: Why?
3: Can you go one day without pooping?
6: No. Yeah, actually, I can.
3: Oh, really?
6: Yes.
3: Hoarding it, are you?
7: I don't think you're supposed to go every day. Is it every day?
6: Sometimes it's every day. Sometimes it's not.
3: Okay, well, we're using the Wilton Royal Blue icing color.
4: Number 17. Right?
3: I'm sure the people at Wilton Royal Blue are really not interested in getting this particular blue.
6: No.
3: It doesn't have any laxative qualities. It's just the dye that we're using for the experiment. So, now we're getting mail. This is nice.
7: People are going to participate in this, Tom. It's
3: good morning, Summer of Pals.
6: Now that's fun.
3: I bought my kids the Oops All Berry Captain Crunch
4: when
3: they were still in diapers. The next day, their poop was blue.
4: Okay.
3: And it stained their butts blue for days. I never made that mistake.
4: My goodness.
3: There should be a prize for who poops blue first. This isn't a contest.
7: That's how anal bleaching started.
3: Thank you, Brian.
7: That's why and how anal bleaching started.
6: What?
7: The blue.
4: Is that right?
7: No, it's a lie, of course.
6: Of course it's a lie.
4: Well, I was guessing.
8: Josh.
3: Do you think
7: I was trying to help.
3: Do you think the fact that something called anal bleaching exists really does mean the end of Western civilization? You know, maybe they were right.
7: No, but I...
6: Who's they?
7: I think we're close, though.
3: Yeah, those very, that very are close. Trying to end Western
4: civilization. A friend of mine was dating this girl, and she was a vaudeville dancer, and she would get that done regularly. And he said it was a shimmering silver.
7: Oh.
4: Not like...
3: What is a vaudeville dancer?
4: Oh, sorry. Burlesque dancer.
6: Burlesque.
4: Yeah, okay. I apologize. Right. Burlesque dancer. Yeah.
3: Oh, so this was for her act?
4: Well, I don't think she showed that off, but she got it done just in case.
6: A shimmering silver?
4: He said it was like looking at a new nickel or something. Like,
6: wow.
3: Did he find that somehow erotic?
4: No, he thought it was sort of off-putting.
3: Yeah.
4: And unnatural.
3: Yeah, it's how you look like the Tin Man.
7: It's like looking at a brand new nickel.
3: If I only had a butt. Okay.
4: Shimmering half dollar.
3: Okay, now we'll get back to the Summer of Pals. I've got to work on the t-shirts.
6: Willie, we should have kept that quiet.
8: It's okay. I'm just happy to be here.
3: Quiet. It's the Summer of Pals. Now, we have a really cool request coming up in a matter of moments, but first, I guess we'll dip our toes into the world of sports.
7: I guess. That's what
4: you're... Or our hooves, if you will.
7: That's given... right, given horse news coming up. But first, Mike Krzyzewski says next
4: Mike
7: season...
4: Mike Wazowski.
7: He'll be... He's retiring after next season with the Duke Blue Devils.
6: Oh.
7: And remember, I heard a sports guy this morning, you can't spell Duke without Coach K.
6: Yep. Oh.
7: The Hall of Famer and winningest coach in the history of Division I men's basketball made the announcement yesterday. The school also named former Duke player and associate head coach John Skyer as Krzyzewski's successor for the 22-23 season.
4: How come we're not getting any John Wayne during the story?
7: Oh, you're right, Pilgrim.
3: Because what's the name of the university?
7: Duke. Damn it, when you're right, you're right.
4: Very good.
3: Did Duke call himself Duke?
7: Duke called
4: himself. The Duke is here.
7: The Duke has arrived.
5: Who is that?
4: A good question, Pat. I'll let you know.
3: That was James Cagney. His impression of John.
9: All right, see? Okay. Dirty Duke, see?
3: You played it for her, you can play it for me.
7: He's won 5 national championships and has won 1,170 games, dating back to his time at Army, with 1,097 of those in 41 seasons with the Blue Devils.
3: They should have, when they do those national spelling bees that I can't stand? Mm-hmm.
7: Yeah.
3: They should have the most ridiculous spellings of famous names.
6: Like Krzyzewski?
3: Yeah, you have Chardet up there, and every kid misses it. You have Krzyzewski, and they throw their arms up. What the hell? That's the sh sound as in K.
7: Sure.
3: Okay.
7: Sisnick? What's the Eagles producer?
3: Bill Sisnick.
7: Sisnick, yeah.
3: We have a lot of letters to get to today. We have many things going on in sports. We have space missions. We've got James Dean Porsche news.
4: Big news at the Arnold household.
6: Yeah.
4: Yeah.
6: Really?
7: Uh-oh.
6: Mm-hmm. Oh, yeah. Did you add on?
4: I added, let's just say there's a new female living with me.
6: Big news, Josh.
3: Gerbil, squirrel, cat.
4: A puppy.
6: Oh,
7: really?
6: That's
7: big news.
6: You got a puppy?
3: Yes. Is this a permanent addition?
4: It is.
7: No, just for the week. Well, we're going to see how it goes, then we're going to kick her out. Yeah.
3: No, I mean, because at present, I am once again...
4: You fostering a dog?
3: I'm dog-sitting again.
4: Oh, okay.
3: So I'm back up to 2 dogs, which is the way God intended it.
4: I see.
7: So if you're only down to 1 dog, you look around until you find one you can dog sit, don't you? Until you can get...
6: Kelly's parents out of town again?
3: Yeah, we have Maisie back. And
5: I like to walk her. She's nice.
3: She's the sweetest dog ever.
7: Yeah, you're going to give Pat a treat and let him walk your dog?
5: Knock at my door? Hey, walk the dog.
6: This is about Josh, not about you.
4: He said that one morning, Willie. He goes, I thought I would do Pat a favor.
5: Get out of my house. Dog.
7: I'll let him walk my dog.
6: What kind of dog did you get?
7: I thought I'd take him and let him watch me buy a suit.
5: Spend
7: some
5: money.
7: Thank you, Jimmy Pardo. That's right. Yeah.
10: All day, all night, all Bob and Tom. This is Bob and Tom 24/7. Ladies and gentlemen, Bob and Tom.
11: But also we learned recently from Josh, this is called an Indiana left.
4: Yeah.
11: Where

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4: That's right. Say goodbye, gray. Hello, pink. Oh, and don't worry, fellas. 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The hero doinks at least 3 different chicks in every chapter. 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Chapter 1. Brilliant, young, handsome billionaire Rob Savoyan immediately got a giant the moment he spotted the huge on the redhead with the perfect who was standing at the bar. Holy shit, he thought to himself. Look at the huge and perfect on that hot redhead standing at the bar. 10 minutes later, he was the out of her in his penthouse suite upstairs in the hotel. And then some more. Eventually, he had a beer and a cigarette and fell asleep. Well, that's chapter one. Pretty good.
3: 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A really, really stiff hardback, if you know what I mean. Bob Kavoyan's 50 Shades of Pink. You won't find it in bookstores or almost anywhere that quality literature is sold.
5: We're talking about those encounters that you have and what things are spoken. We've heard, for example, this morning, Jake, you want to review a couple of
6: Choke me, you dirty bastard. I'm going to be going like a freight train. The other one woman screeched like an owl.
5: Let's go to line one.
4: Okay. Morning, Bob and Tom show.
7: Hello.
4: Hi, who's this?
7: This is Jenny.
4: Hi, Jenny.
7: Hi.
4: Hi.
5: What have you heard or said, Jenny?
7: What have I heard? I've heard, that's what I'm talking about.
8: Wait. Could you do that again, Jenny? That made my morning.
7: That's what I'm talking about.
4: That's what I'm talking about.
6: I need that isolated for my sports intro.
8: Oh, that's fantastic. That is so funny.
5: Do it again.
7: That's what I'm talking about.
6: Yeah. That's what I'm talking about.
9: Jenny. There's a trend that I've been noticing in watching the news that who are these people that protest death row inmates when the prisoner wants to die? The word nosy comes to mind. It's inhumane. Oh, yeah, because he was real human. A lot of humans keep a freezer full of heads. They're so self-righteous out there on the picket line. Stop the killing. No, I think you're missing the point here. He wants to die. State wants him dead. Families want him dead. Oh, but you want him to live. Fine. He can live with you. And when he's done drinking soup out of your skull, dabbing his mouth with your peace pamphlet, we'll come by, put a bullet in his head, and the world will have 2 less psychos to worry about.
1: Morning laughter just might be the best medicine.
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1: Bob and Tom Radio.
5: Right now we've got Bert Chalice as our guest. Did you drive here from Cincinnati?
11: Yeah, I drove over and no longer driving my Yugo. You know,
4: got rid of it?
11: Yeah, I got a Yugo for a while because, you know, I bought a Yugo because I had to coupon. You know,
5: sure.
11: And it's, not much of a car. You turn up the radio, the car stalls. You know, no rear view mirror because nothing will be behind you, believe me. You can actually tick off the Amish people, you know. They go by and bullwhip you, you know.
4: Sorry, they don't have horns.
11: I got places to go.

0: I don't know if you know this or not. If you ever get behind the Amish, you know, those horse-drawn carriages, you know, they usually have that orange triangle sign on the back. Mm-hmm. I found out if you fire a softball and hit that sign, you dunk the driver. You just lose him. It's a great little highway thing to do.
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2: Through the magic of a video, we've got, look how professional these women look. I mean, this
3: one. You must be looking at Jess.
2: This looks like Slob Central.
4: Slob Central. Hey, let me tell you something. There's nothing wrong about Christy, Slob Central.
2: Jess looks like she's about to send it back to the news desk.
3: Mm-hmm.
2: Nora nice O'Donnell, CBS News. You look very nice, Jess. Very professional looking.
3: Thank you.
2: Christy, you're all same deal.
3: Yeah. Oh, thanks.
2: You've got the beautiful jacket on. Looking very nice. I got a question for Jess. This is kind of a can of worms, and I'm sorry.
5: Oh, that's okay. Let's do it.
2: Okay, now this all started with Ace, naturally. Ace spouting some nonsensical set of words together. I'll start by questioning Ace. Jess, feel free to weigh in.
5: Okay.
2: Ace, what do you call your lady friend, your lover, what is the phrase you use?
6: My partner.
2: Partner.
5: Mm-hmm.
2: I have a problem with that.
5: Yeah.
2: Because partner used to mean like law firm business or business partner, legal partner.
5: Sure.
2: Could be a doctor's group. They would be partners.
5: Mm-hmm.
2: And then it kind of took on the thing. It was sort of segued over to meaning...
5: Same sex
2: situation.
5: Right.
6: Exactly.
2: Partner.
5: Mm-hmm.
2: And now apparently it has entered the realm of all lovers.
6: Normalcy, yes.
2: Normality would be the correct term. Thank you, Ace. Thank you.
5: I have a problem with it too, and I've searched for a word for a long time. As someone who plans to never get married, I don't know what I would call a significant other.
6: Well, see, I have an issue with girlfriend. I mean, if you're a teenager or she's a girl.
5: I think there's something more mature.
2: My sister, who is older than I am, has had the same boyfriend for 30-some years.
5: Right.
2: Now, in this particular case, if you've ever met my sister Jen's boyfriend, you would say, yeah, that's the right word.
5: Oh, okay.
2: And Andrew, boy. Christy, your thoughts? Do you think the word boyfriend is? I think
3: think boyfriend is fine.
5: Yeah.
3: If I had
2: whatever your age.
7: Whatever your age.
3: Yeah, whatever my age, and I'm of an age.
2: You could be in the old folks' home. Remember the great line in Young Frankenstein?
3: Uh huh.
7: No, huh?
2: He was my boyfriend. Yes.
5: I have found that in these situations, when I do have to introduce someone that I'm dating, that I just say. I would say this is Tom. I don't give him a label.
3: You're dating Tom.
5: I'm dating Tom.
3: Wow.
5: Yeah. No.
7: I didn't see that coming.
2: I didn't either.
3: Man.
8: Yeah. The label I give all my girlfriends doesn't seem to go over well, but I think it's perfectly.
3: What
8: fitting.
3: Is it?
8: Oh. Well, when I refer to the old ball and vag, and
7: that's right.
8: I think it kind of tells everybody.
7: You're telling people that like, she's hung up on that label. Mm-hmm. That's her deal, man.
8: Exactly. Yeah. No.
2: Yes, I think strumpet is okay.
7: I've seen
2: concubine.
7: Haven't you seen significant other more and more?
5: Like S.O. Yeah.
7: S.O. S.O. was in tweets all that my S.O. and I were. Yeah.
2: Sounds like a prescription.
7: Mm. S.O.?
2: Does it sound romantic at all? Girlfriend and boyfriend, it's fun.
6: What about old lady?
3: Old lady?
5: Yeah, that helps.
9: I like that.
8: And I had a buddy that referred to his girlfriend as that all the time.
3: And she stood for that?
8: No, she eventually said, you have to stop.
3: Joke.
2: I mean, it's great if you're in the movie Easy Rider and you still think that it's 1969.
3: I'm surprised you don't say that then.
2: You raise a good point. I'd argue if
7: don't
2: I
7: you
2: could.
7: Think Jack at some point Jack Nicholson called Angelica Houston my old lady? You know he did.
9: Gotta get back to the old lady.
2: He was kidding.
7: Here's the thing. Yeah, that's the worst Nicholson I've ever
8: heard.
7: The only
8: time you should say old lady is if you're singing Hey Joe. A lyric.
7: Hendrix.
8: Shoot my old lady.
7: Yeah.
8: Shot her down.
2: Josh, I'm going to give you a second opportunity.
8: For what?
2: We were talking about flute.
7: Sounds like redemption.
2: And because Lizzo's birthday, very talented woman. She happens to be a really excellent flautist, which many don't realize.
3: I did not realize that.
2: And,
6: did you see the naked selfie she put on?
3: Oh, I did. Yeah. I saw it.
2: Was the flute missing?
3: Naked, no filter. She looked great.
7: Is the flute missing?
2: You know, the old band camp thing.
3: Oh, gosh. Okay. God.
2: Josh pointed out we were talking about great music with flutes. Of course, Jethro Tull, that goes without saying.
0: Sure.
2: Certainly number one in everyone's heart.
8: Zamfir, king of the pan flute.
2: Yeah, that's different.
8: Right, it is different, but worth mentioning.
7: Number one in everyone's heart.
2: I would think, what's another one? Marshall Tucker Band.
8: Yeah.
2: Great flute player. And you mentioned this one.
7: Nope, not a flute.
2: Yes, it is.
9: Sounds like an oboe to me.
7: I don't know. Yeah, right?
2: Seems like an unlikely hit, but wait till the rhythm kicks in. It's
7: I hear a reed
2: so
7: in there.
2: Nice.
7: I've always thought the drummer starts off too fast. I've always thought that.
8: No, it's perfect.
7: He's way too fast.
2: Yeah, he's perfect. Yeah, the amphetamines are just kicking in.
7: Here, start it again. The drummer can't wait,
2: but
7: man.
2: The thing about this song is anybody can sing this. Because it's
8: you can
2: it's this
8: affect.
2: Crazy falsetto.
8: Right, you just
7: now?
8: Affect that voice.
7: No, not now.
2: But it's not like Bee Gees falsetto where it's really musical. It's just
7: now?
2: This sort of...
7: No, not now.
5: I like when you guys do two different shows.
3: Yeah, I checked out.
2: Wait.
8: You guys both stepped all over it.
2: Hey, who turned the Keurig on? The drummer's losing his mind.
7: Artie, a word on the drums? Can I have a word?
9: I think it works so perfectly.
5: Yeah, it's good.
2: It does work perfectly.
9: You guys are dragging. You're dragging.
7: Are you dragging or lagging? Whack!
3: I'm going where? What? You can't understand a word
7: lagging?
3: He said.
7: He goes, I'm going where the water tastes like wine.
3: Oh, is that what he's saying?
2: Yeah,
3: okay.
2: It's somehow it works, though. Everything about that says it's not going to work. You got a weird vocal, drums are going at this weird speed, okay. And you got a flute in it, and it's killer.
8: Yeah, it's awesome.
2: It's a great song. Then, of course, there's... doesn't that make you feel good? No, you know the name of this, right, Josh?
8: Yeah, it's like Bjorn. B-O-U-R-E-E.
2: What's it going to cost me to...
7: That's pretty close.
8: You always get pretty close.
2: Sorry.
6: The song Lily has never heard all the way through.
7: Oh, come on, give me a break.
9: I have never... 15 seconds of that song, that's all I ever did.
2: Jethro told, then it just kicks in.
7: Play it again, I'll get
8: it's
7: it.
8: It's awesome.
7: Hit it again.
2: You're actually kind of close.
8: Close only counts in horseshoes and hand grenades, my friend.
3: Yes, thank you.
2: Okay. So, you don't use the word boyfriend?
7: You're no fun.
5: No. Nope, I don't like labels, so maybe that's the thing. I just introduce them as the person they are.
2: How do you find anything?
3: What?
8: She'll keep her labels on her soup.
3: Come
8: on. Yeah. I don't know. Could be peaches. Could be clam chowder.
7: I bet she uses words like can opener or TV. Or...
2: Yeah, I opened seven of these things before I found the baked beans. I don't believe in labels.
7: All right. Boy. Jeez.
2: Well, you got put in your place.
7: You have never been this big of a jerk before.
8: Honey, okay, what are we having with this steak? Either green beans or pumpkin mix. We'll find out.
2: I don't believe in labels.
9: Is that coffee?
2: Okay, Willie.
8: Alpo again.
2: No, Willie, just Willie has been upset. He's got to go to this wedding this week. And
5: he's called
2: me like six times over the weekend. Have you picked up the suit?
9: I got the suit.
2: Okay.
5: Where did you get it?
9: It's getting tailored right now. I do not want to say because I'm embarrassed. Let's move on.
5: Oh, okay. Gotcha.
6: Casual mail.
7: It's a very nice suit.
9: And then I did the joke. The guy was fitting me and I go, you know what? I should have gone to Destination XL because over there I'm like the skinniest guy in town.
8: Right.
9: The bell of the ball.
8: Mm-hmm. Right.
9: I'm trying to put a little olive branch. Hey, let's laugh together, pal.
7: Right.
9: And he gave me nothing. He walked out of the room. And I'm just in there being a fat butt by myself.
3: No.
2: The guy spends his whole day with his nose hovering around other people's groin. He's probably in a bad mood. The point is, you're upset about going to this wedding.
9: Yes.
2: And got this. This comes to us from James.
8: The groom.
2: Willie may be worried about the wedding this weekend, but rest assured, my friend, it will never be as bad as the last wedding where I was the best man. I did not have the money to get my friend a gift, and then someone stole the money from the cash bar. The couple divorced less than 2 years later because the wife was sleeping with an inmate at the prison where the husband worked.
3: How does that work?
8: that is a story.
2: Wow. That's got everything, right?
5: Wow. Yeah.
9: I am not nervous at all. Anymore.
3: How do you get to sleep with an inmate?
8: Well, you sound really interested, Kristen.
2: I would assume that at this point, Josh, she probably worked there as well.
4: I love him. I love him so much. Nobody gets him like I do. I like soup out of a skull. Don't you?
2: It wasn't murder. It was a mercy killer.
3: Oh, gosh.
2: Okay, well,
4: what
2: good.
4: What would you have done?
2: Okay, sorry.
4: You cut him off in traffic.
10: Hello. 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This has been Chick McGee speaking.
11: Honey, if you can stop nagging me for just a minute, there's something I really need to say.

0: Bob and Tom. They put the F in professional.
1: I believe we have on line six, comedian Scott Dunn. Is it Zephyr 6? Okay, sorry. A little bit of technical talk here. I don't know what that means. I don't know what that means.
2: Scott.
3: Hi, I'm on Zephyr 6, guys.
2: So how about that? Is that the is that your new street name?
3: It's the funniest Zephyr they told me they had, so I went with it.
2: Oh, that'd be Zephyr 5.
3: No. Oh, shoot. Oh.
1: Are you at your old house, or are you in Nashville, Tennessee today?
3: Last week at my old house.
2: Oh, yeah?
3: Yep.
2: Then what?
3: Then a couple days of hotels, and then my new house.
2: How about that?
1: Have you seen the new house yet? I know your wife picked it out.
3: Only in pictures. Have not actually.
2: You've
3: actually
2: not stepped through the door. Do you even know if the ceilings are high enough for you to get in?
3: You know what? I can see her screwing me like that.
4: Oh, boy.
3: But I have to bend over everywhere.
2: It's
3: but the
2: doll
3: paint's
2: house.
3: Pretty.
5: Yeah. It's a dollhouse.
2: It's a dollhouse.
1: You know,
3: I'm going to look like Gandalf in a
1: I've got to admit that I tend to put a lot of things off in my life to other people.
5: You think?
1: but
2: what?
1: I've become
5: picking
1: really
5: out your own house.
1: I've become really good at because I didn't used to be able to do that, but now I can let other people do a lot of things for me, and I'm very happy that they do. But I don't think I've ever bought a house sight unseen.
2: Yeah,
3: yeah.
6: Well, it works for you because people fear you. They know you, and they fear. They know what you would do.
1: Good. But so, Scott, I guess I'm saying hats off to you for.
5: Letting
1: your wife pick out a house you have never seen. Because
2: that's trust, my friend.
1: Because everything that goes wrong with it, now you have the obvious, well, if I'd bought the house, this wouldn't have happened.
2: Oh, yeah, you got that in your back pocket. Oh, yeah.
3: Mm-hmm. Which, we'll see how well that goes. Right?
1: But I'm guessing the psychology of this is she knows you don't dare say that because she'll say, well, you had the opportunity to come see it and you were too busy or whatever.
5: Yeah.
3: I dare say it, but it backfires.
6: It's all about fear.
1: Now, you have been told that you're going to have your own bedroom, I understand.
3: Oh, yeah, my own bedroom and I think my own bathroom. I'm stepping up.
2: Really?
3: Yes.
2: Woo.
1: Now, this is all contained within one building or is this more of a compound?
3: It's all one building, but
2: you're across the street.
5: There's a guest house.
3: There was this one property down there that had two houses on it. And both were dumpy, but I really tried to lean on my wife a little bit about that one. And she's like, no, we're not getting that.
2: We're not working on that. Okay.
3: Right.
1: Not yet.
2: No. Right. No, you can always add on later.
1: That'll be the goal.
2: Yeah.
3: Yes.
1: Well, I'm sorry. Scott Dunn is a comedian, and every week he looks into the history books to see if we can find something amusing from our past. What is our topic today?
3: Well, this week is kind of a part two. Last week I talked about Thomas Edison and said he was responsible for bringing light and power to the masses.
2: Yeah.
3: And that's true through the 1880s. But there was a problem. Edison was using direct current, which has a constant voltage that heats up and is impossible to transmit more than a mile.
2: Mm-hmm.
3: So as more people started using electricity, more wires had to be hung, which would eventually cover a city in a spider web of sagging, exposed wiring. You can't have that.
2: No,
3: right?
2: No.
3: In fact, today, the only time major cities see something exposed and sagging is when Kiss goes on tour wearing their original costumes.
2: Wow.
4: Hello.
3: Yeah. I had to reach for that one.
2: Go for it.
6: There's a visual.
3: Yeah. During the same period, Edison employed a Serbian immigrant named Nikola Tesla. Tesla developed an alternating current system that through transformers could travel further distances with fewer wires. But Edison didn't think it was practical. That was his first mistake. His second was telling Tesla he would pay him $50,000 if he could improve Edison's power plants.
2: Oh.
3: That would be over $1 million today.
2: Mm.
3: Edison didn't think it could be done. He was wrong. Tesla did it. And when he went to get his money, Edison told him the offer was a joke and that Tesla didn't understand American humor.
2: Wow.
3: Wow. Tesla said that was a lie. And to prove he got American humor, Tesla took a wiffle ball bat and hit Edison in the nuts.
4: Tonight on America's Funniest
2: Videos. Yeah.
3: So Tesla quit GE, and shortly after, a man named George Westinghouse bought the rights to Tesla's AC motor with the idea of taking Edison's market share.
2: Mm.
3: Edison fought back with a propaganda campaign. To convince the consumer that AC power was too unsafe for general use, he used it to publicly electrocute stray dogs and cats.
5: Ow!
2: What?
3: Yeah, yeah.
2: Edison?
3: Yeah, which I'm pretty sure was roughly the same time frame Edison got kicked out of PETA.
2: Oh, yeah, I would think.
1: And wow. And cut from the Falcons.
2: Wow. Right.
3: But yeah. Oh, you topped me. That was
2: yeah,
3: a good
2: he got you.
3: He did.
1: Uh-huh.
6: That's also, awful, though. That's
3: well,
6: terrible.
3: Well, it keeps going. They also filmed the electrocution of a circus elephant named Topsy and released it to the public under the title Electrocuting an Elephant.
6: Oh.
3: And what's surprising, that film still exists today.
2: It does?
3: Yes. You can get it on the internet and actually has more laughs than any movie starring the Wayans brothers.
2: Oh, my God.
3: By the way, it didn't end there. This is how the electric chair came into existence.
2: Oh,
3: as
2: no.
3: part of his propaganda campaign, Edison convinced New York State to execute condemned prisoners using alternating current.
2: Hmm.
3: And this is how vindictive it got. He tried to popularize the term for being electrocuted as being Westinghoused.
2: Oh, yeah. Wow.
3: Although Westinghouse did get his revenge when he convinced lifers in prison to change the name of sodomy to Edison style.
4: We have the bell for Edison.
1: Thank you.
6: Toss my Edison.
2: Uh-huh.
3: This propaganda war finally came to an end at the Chicago World's Fair in 1903. This was to be the first all-electric fair and would have millions of visitors. So whoever powered the fair would go on to power America. Edison and Westinghouse both made bids, and Westinghouse easily won.
2: Hmm.
3: Alternating current could power the fair for half the cost, clutter the place with far less wires, and most important of all for a fair, AC had enough power to more quickly deep fry a Twinkie.
2: Absolutely.
3: And that's a little bit on the war of currents.
2: Yeah. Oh,
1: now,
2: man.
1: Interestingly enough, both those men had bands named after them.
2: Right. Tesla.
1: Tesla, which is still out there.
3: Yep.
1: And wasn't it the Edison
2: Lighthouse.
1: Edison Lighthouse.
5: The Edison Lighthouse? Yeah.
1: Kind of an obscure one-hit wonder.
7: Love grows where my rosemary goes.
5: They did that song.
7: Nobody knows like me.
5: Oh, yeah. That song.
1: It just shows that Tesla's the superior band also.
2: Right. Yeah.
3: Yeah. I like it. Tesla, you have AC/DC.
2: There was no band called Westinghouse, though, was there?
3: No.
6: Instead of copying an attitude, Edison just should have gone back into the lab and started inventing more stuff.
2: Mm-hmm. You know? He should have.
6: Yeah.
3: He later in life admitted he made a mistake there.
2: Sure, no doubt.
1: Now, do we have a quiz today?
3: Big Tesla quiz today.
2: Oh, Tesla.
3: I love Tesla.
2: Science, everywhere. Okay.
3: Question number one. Uh-huh. In 1897, Tesla applied for the patent of his most famous invention, the blank.
8: The hand buzzer.
2: Radio.
3: Radio, yeah.
2: Hand buzzer is correct.
3: Unlike Edison, who made a fortune off the phonograph, Tesla never made much money in radio. Hmm. All because he refused to do remotes from sports bars and auto dealers.
2: Lot going on down here.
8: The basic
2: Three
8: principle.
2: Cokes for the kids.
5: Hot dogs.
2: Uh-huh.
3: Question number two. To keep Westinghouse from going bankrupt, Tesla tore up his blank.
2: I don't know.
6: Check? Paycheck?
2: Tore up his... Oh, yeah, I don't know. Was it
5: patent?
3: Yeah, exactly, Chris. Contract on patent royalties.
2: No kidding.
3: Had he not done that, by the way, two things would have happened. Westinghouse would have gone out of business, and Tesla would have become the world's first billionaire.
2: Wow.
3: Yeah. You can tell Tesla was a bachelor, because if he had been married, Westinghouse would have gone out of business.
2: Yeah, I guess they would have.
3: And here's a weird one. Just these little facts you find. Number three, Tesla openly expressed his disgust for blank people.
2: For short people.
3: No.
5: Stupid people.
3: No. Overweight people.
5: Oh.
3: He didn't like fat people.
2: No kidding.
3: Yeah, which would explain why he never appeared on Oprah or shopped at Walmart.
2: And we've never heard Leslie Weston Mountain on his radio station. Wow.
3: And final question. This is another one.
2: Okay.
3: Tesla was quoted as saying he loved a blank the same way a man loves a woman.
2: A horse?
3: Nope. A pigeon.
6: A pigeon.
2: All right. Yeah,
3: and now we know the origin of the bird flu. Yeah, this
2: Boy.
3: Is true. That's true, though. He loved pigeons. He fed them. And in his old age, there was one in particular that Tesla said he loved the same way a man loves a woman.
2: Mm-hmm.
3: Although Tesla's family hated that pigeon and accused her of trying to steal their inheritance.
2: Really?
3: Yep.
2: Yeah.
8: Woo!
1: Yikes. I mean, do you think he meant like that?
5: No.
9: I don't think he meant in a physical relationship, but he did mean in a mental, like, loved her. And
6: could be dementia. He might have been demented.
9: Well, he was...
2: He could have been sick. Just sick.
6: Yeah, that's something. That's dementia. Yeah, that's
2: sick.
6: That's the psych term.
2: Bird lover.
10: A physical relationship.
2: Well, two in the hand.
1: I mean, if you make a big... If you make a big point of walking around going, you know, I love this pigeon the way you love your wife.
6: Yeah.
9: Right.
2: Uh-huh.
1: I'm thinking... Yeah.
2: She must whistle when she flies. What's that noise?
6: No. Love you too.
1: No. She flies forwards, Bob. Only when she falls does she whistle. Hey, Scott, is that it?
9: I don't know what else I can add.
1: Well, Scott, I want you to hang on. Because we are going to, we have a sort of a backwards Tesla tribute here.
9: Mm-hmm. Oh, okay.
1: This is from a band called Dos Boys out of Chicago.
2: Oh, yeah.
1: Now, you'll know that the song Signs
2: was remade.
1: Was remade by Tesla, and actually was a hit for Tesla as well.
2: Yeah.
1: And it's, of course, a famous song about peaceniks out there. Hey, man, this land is this land is your land. This land is my land. It's it's just one big...
10: I just don't have any money.
1: All you do is pay for it and maintain it, but it's mine too. Well, no, here's their take on Tesla's song. Here we go.
11: Oh, yeah.

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2: Didn't your dad, Jeffrey, build a wooden boat?
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2: Was it a kit?
3: No, he just...
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3: Oh, I will, because I'm hoping it sinks.
6: Tom?
3: I would love to see my father fail just once.
2: Just true father. See, we're seeing what's happening. His father is a brilliant engineer.
6: The cat's in the cradle and the silver spoon.
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0: It's Elevator Talk. In this week's episode, two total strangers meet in an elevator.
1: Hi.
2: Hi. Could you hit 7, please?
1: 7? Yeah, I got it.
2: Thanks. That's nice out.
1: Yeah. Hey, can I smell your panties?
2: What? God, of course not.
1: Oh, it must be your feet.

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1: We have another phone call?
2: I believe we do. Morning, Bob and Tom Show.
3: Hello.
2: Hi, who's this?
3: This is Chris.
2: Hi, Chris.
3: Yeah, I had a strange thing to me one time.
2: Yeah?
3: My wife one time actually said, drown me in your blank.
4: Oh, you know what? I am so hot right now.
5: That's a good one.
2: Drown me in your blank.
4: I think the gentlemen in the room are we're definitely applauding.
3: Yeah, put a little pressure on me, though.
2: I guess. Yeah. Morning, Bob and Tom Show.
1: Turn your radio off, okay?
3: Turn it off.
2: Uh-huh. Yeah, there we go. Okay, anything weird happened to Sack?
6: It's not what she says while I'm, having sex with her. It's what she does. She farts.
2: Well, isn't that sweet?
4: I'm glad, thank Christ you turned that your
2: must,
4: radio down.
2: That must be a signal to mean she's done. All right?
7: I know that was
4: going to
7: happen.
4: Pass the baklava.
2: No. That's all right. I already did. Thanks for calling.
1: Are we talking about the traditional?
2: Thank you.
1: Are we talking about
4: intercourse the way the Bible intended? Or what are we talking about here? I, for one, am not going to sit here and listen to depravity.
1: Could we have somebody screen these calls?
8: With us in the studio, comedian John Garrett. You have a straight job? I mean, like a normal day-to-day thing?
9: Yeah, I actually do. I'm actually a CPA, believe it or not.
8: Oh,
9: yeah,
8: that spells party.
9: Yeah, it does. Most people think CPAs are hysterical. Yeah. No, of course not. We're dorks, big dorks. But honestly, on behalf of all accounts out there, I'd like to say that we don't all do taxes. Some of us prefer to embezzle. It's much more lucrative. I read recently Willie Nelson wrote a song called Whatever Happened to Peace on Earth as his little protest to the war in Iraq. Mm-hmm. And my immediate thought was, why does he care? It's not like it's his tax dollar being put to use. I mean, I think the U.S. government should write a song called Whatever Happened to Willie's 1040? That was a tax joke for the accountants. Woo!
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1: Wow. Bob and Tom, geniuses in France.
2: Special guest, Reno Collier in the Pat Godwin Memorial Studio.
3: Somebody keeps calling in here saying that Pat owes him money.
4: That is a deck of cards. Those are pawn tickets.
2: Tell him the check is in the mail. There's Josh Arnold. There's Ace Cosby. There's Willie Griswold. I'm Chick McGee. And here's Tom Griswold.
4: Thank you very much, Chick McGee. Once again, we're asking you to send us your stories, true stories from life, things that may have happened to you, maybe with your brothers, your friends. Here's a good one.
5: Okay.
4: The category is, have you ever seen?
5: Mm-hmm.
4: Ever seen your parents build a fire for us to warm our ice-cold hands while sledding? The fire was built near the bottom of the hill. That's when my cousin sledded down and sledded right through the fire, singeing off her eyebrows and her bangs.
5: Oh my goodness.
4: Keep that fire away from the place they go through. I'm sorry. I'm back to Christy Lee at the news desk.
6: A man's been accused of refusing to, quote, unclench his buttocks for police during a search for illegal drugs. Irvine Times of Scotland reports Paul Lamont pleaded not guilty to charges of refusing to comply with a drug search, threatening behavior, and drug possession. Court papers state that the 38-year-old had repeatedly clenched his buttocks in an alleged attempt to conceal something from authorities.
4: Whoops.
6: He's also accused of swearing, shouting, and threatening officers and possession of cocaine.
7: They call him Kegel Mike.
4: Well, you hope he can keep that skill when he gets to prison.
6: Yeah
5: boy.
4: Well, someone grabbed me a speculum.
7: Speculum, some poppers, maybe.
5: Yeah, I wonder if they found anything, if they eventually got up in there. And,
6: well, they had possession of cocaine, so I would assume.
5: Up in the,
4: hope he had it in a baggie.
2: Up the old wazoo.
6: If just, he didn't, just he'd be in there.
4: Loose.
7: What else would he have it in? Yeah.
4: I don't
6: Thank
4: know.
6: Thank you, Willie. What
4: test,
6: else?
4: A test tube. You don't want that to break.
7: Hey, he wants to party. Hopefully it doesn't get windy in here.
4: I mean, is there a rectal equivalent of the jaws of life?
6: Prison.
4: Probably.
6: A doctor. Look at me.
5: Probably some kind of speculum.
7: Yeah,
6: I would think.
7: I said poppers. Poppers is a drug used in the gay community. Helps loosen you up.
4: Really?
7: Yeah, you guys know about that?
4: Down there?
5: I was aware.
4: Loosens up the old...
5: I was aware that poppers and that they were... all, that there was in the gay community. I didn't know it was because it loosened
7: Yeah,
5: them
7: I
5: up.
7: Did improv with this guy that was also a drag queen. Super funny guy. And he said, yeah, he would kind of keep him around and it helps, you know, keep you loose at the end of the night.
2: You'd have to have a good sense of humor, I would think.
4: This is a drug that does snorted?
7: No, you just smell it. It's like a little bottle.
5: Yeah, you kind of... And sometimes you can kind of crack it, like, doesn't it uncork or whatever, and then you...
7: From what I understand, it's like a little bottle.
5: That's why they're called
7: like,
5: poppers, because like, you pop them open?
7: I that's not what I've seen before.
5: Oh, okay.
7: I thought
4: poppers are those things you give the kids. They pull the strings and confetti.
5: Those are also poppers. Don't get them mixed up.
6: Yeah,
4: okay. That'd be a trick. Yeah.
7: Both are fun in a bachelor party.
4: Hey, my new boyfriend, Dave, he's got the confetti shooting out of his...
2: I know that I'm only the boy's sort of uncle, but aren't you concerned that he had, at the ready, MDMA, and now there's popper story that he's got?
4: His friend told him all about it. Whatever gets you through the night, I guess.
7: Chick, if you grew up in my era, oh my goodness,
2: oh my
7: man.
2: God.
7: They would have called you MDMA Chucky.
2: There we go. What do you think of that? Okay, never mind.
6: Five gold bars that were stolen from a 1746 shipwreck have been returned.
5: Five golden bars.
6: Thank you. They've been returned to France, according to CNN.
4: I don't like this. I don't like these stories. Finders keepers, my
6: loser sweepers. That's the way it's supposed to be.
2: Loser sweepers.
7: Well, that's what they say. Yeah. Finishing the rhyme.
6: Yeah, according to CNN, the five gold ingots from the 18th century had been on a ship sank off the coast of France after returning from a 2-year voyage to China.
2: Average gold bar weight 28 pounds.
6: Oof.
4: Wow.
6: Divers discovered the wreck in the 1970s and ultimately looted the site. Despite applying for an excavation permit, he said the French government indicated several of the excavators had been chasing down these artifacts ever since.
5: I thought that was the whole point of being a treasure hunter.
6: Yeah. No joke.
5: Huh.
3: Yeah, and there's all those shows where they search constantly and find nothing.
6: Right.
3: This guy does, and the government's like, that's ours.
6: Well, I think what happened, I've not read the story, but from what I see here, I think that somebody found the wreck and then applied for the excavation permit to go back down and bring it all up, and divers found out before.
5: Oh, they took the loot?
6: Yeah, gotcha. So they looted.
5: That could get you spear gunned.
6: Yeah.
7: Who's asking back for it again? A country? A museum?
6: France,
7: got it. Isn't France full of museums with stolen artifacts from all over Africa, the South Pacific? Isn't that?
4: England really specialized in that.
5: They sure did for a while there.
4: Yeah, and then they sold it to France.
2: Don't shortchange the French. They're thieves too. Yeah. So.
4: Okay. Well, yeah,
7: French criminals?
4: Don't they have to split it with the country or something?
6: Everything's different. Even though it's in international waters, I think there's a, I don't know.
4: I don't get it.
5: Just keep your mouth shut. That's what I would do.
4: But
5: if
4: I would assume
5: something.
4: That I would assume that the gold bars are.
6: How are you going to fence that?
4: The gold bars are worth more because there's a history behind them. Wouldn't it be worth more than just the actual gold if you melted it down?
5: Yeah, if these are older,
4: yeah, I would think they'd be worth a fortune.
5: Right.
6: Yeah, from 1746.
5: So you would fence it underground. There's got to be.
2: Right now, gold is $2,000 an ounce.
5: It's not bad. What do you think of that?
4: How about if it's from the Atocha? What is that?
2: We have to prove.
6: I love that. I'm a big treasure museum
4: person. But
6: again,
4: it seems a little bit, maybe I could see splitting it 80-20. The guys that find it get to keep the 80. But I don't know. It seems
5: just
4: like
5: tax it, maybe. Maybe. And yeah. I'm not a fan of that. So.
2: Ever watch Gold Rush? Man, that's a
6: good
2: show.
6: Oh, man. Yeah.
7: What do they do on there?
6: For gold.
2: They dig around in Alaska, look for gold.
5: It is pretty cool.
2: Yeah.
4: You know how you fence this, Chris? What was the name of this sunken ship? Does it say?
6: No.
4: Oh, because you go into that guy, what's his name, on Pawn Stars?
6: Mm-hmm.
4: And he's going to know a guy.
5: Oh, sure.
4: Oh, yeah. My ancient sunken gold bar guy.
2: Yeah. Personally, I don't know anything about this, but I know a guy that I can bring in. Yeah, everything.
6: So you watch Gold Rush, huh?
2: Oh, God, I do.
6: Man, they work really hard to find a very small amount of gold. Isn't it amazing? Seriously?
7: Do they have the sifter and everything?
6: No, gosh, no. They have
5: these weird hose machines.
2: They're slurry. And there's a plant that they run the dirt through.
6: Big equipment.
7: Like a fracking thing, maybe? Is that kind of what it is?
5: You'd be fascinated.
6: Yeah.
2: The dirt.
6: It is interesting.
4: When you're a kid, you know, you want... It's got to be much more fun. You're going through the woods. You find, you know, some wrecked plane. It's right there. You steal the drugs and the money.
5: That's always a good idea. If movies have taught us anything,
7: you're in the woods. You got your buddies. You
6: just
7: see a dead guy.
6: Plan.
7: Keeper Sullivan's there. Oh,
5: yes.
7: Nope.
5: Remember the title. A Simple Plan is ironic.
6: Right.
5: Man.
4: That's too much work with all that equipment and everything. These guys that are risking their lives scuba diving down there.
6: Yeah.
4: Again, why don't they get to keep it? I don't understand how this works.
5: They should.
4: Okay. What else you got, Christy?
6: New research suggests that Stonehenge was once a solar calendar.
5: Well, we've known this for decades.
2: Stonehenge.
6: We watched
5: ancient alien theorists have always believed this sort of thing.
6: The BBC reports the new analysis shows the stones were positioned at around 2500 BC and remained in the same formation. According to the study from Professor Timothy Darvill at Bournemouth University.
5: Bournemouth.
6: The layout of the stone circle in Wiltshire helped people keep track of a solar year of 365.25 days.
5: You know, Bournemouth was the original name for veal.
2: Well, they really hit a home run with that word veal, didn't they?
4: Yeah, because no one wants to eat baby cow.
2: No. Would you like some baby cow parmesan? I'm sorry, what was that first part?
6: Bournemouth.
4: Again, I thought they already knew this.
6: We did. I mean, it's on ancient aliens all the time.
5: Yeah, this is...
4: Well, didn't they think the ancient aliens did it for a landing?
5: Not necessarily Stonehenge, but certainly some sort of marker. And they really do not know how they moved those rocks.
4: No. Yeah, that's what I'd like to find out. How do they show me the ancient forklift?
5: Right.
4: I've got a feeling it was some guys in chains.
5: Yes, with logs underneath. Uh-oh, they have theories.
4: They slipped again. Looks like Dave's flat as
5: have
4: a
5: you ever
4: pancake.
5: Seen the sound wave theory? Are you familiar with that?
4: No.
5: Where they had these things that created such amazing sound waves that the sound waves carried the stones through the air. Fascinating.
4: Impossible.
6: There's also like if you.
2: Yeah. Hang on a second.
7: Slavery is the much bigger option.
2: I'll take this, Tom. Shut up.
4: Yeah, Willie and I are on the same bet. Yeah, slavery, I think, more than the sonic machine that.
5: There's no proof of slavery from that. Really, yeah.
4: I went to a Ramones concert, and if that were, a thing, I would be floating. It's like 170 decibels.
5: They were able to focus the sound wave. All very fascinating stuff and very compelling.
4: Oh, yeah. Here we go. Now this is why they concluded this was a calendar recently when they found a note carved into one stone saying, soccer practice Thursday.
5: that's clear evidence. Hey. You ever been to Stonehenge, Reno?
3: I have not. I watch those ancient alien things.
6: Sure.
3: I love the leap that they take in those things. Where
5: they're
3: like,
5: not very big leaps.
3: No, oh, my God. They're like, if Stonehenge was put here to have a Led Zeppelin concert in 300, if that's true, then isn't the ice cream machine at McDonald's a robot alien? I mean, it's like, it's always, and if that's true, you didn't prove the first part.
4: I mean, like Josh saying it was a giant machine that made sound waves that lifted the rocks.
5: No, tools that did it, but
4: wouldn't everyone go deaf?
3: Well, there is a thing, though, that the acoustics in between there are supposed to be equal to, like, a really nice theater.
4: Hmm. That was thought of by some stoner. I've been to Stonehenge.
3: You have?
4: Yeah. Oh, yeah.
5: Yeah, but you can tell there's nothing.
2: Hang on. He's about to proclaim it's no big deal. Go on.
5: It's pretty amazing.
4: No, it's cool.
5: Now, did you go when you were able to walk up to the rocks and touch them?
4: Yeah, I went back
2: in
4: the day.
2: Oh, that would have been cool.
5: They had it all blocked off when
6: Why can't you do that anymore?
5: Graffiti.
2: Did you try to knock them over?
4: Because, you know, some dork's going to take a chisel and...
5: Right.
6: Yeah, Steve was here.
3: Exactly. Have you ever been to the Parthenon in Nashville?
2: No, that is quite the thing, isn't it?
3: It's something special.
4: I have been to that.
3: Yeah.
4: That's cool.
5: I've been to the Acropolis, the Euro restaurant near the mall. Yeah. Pretty good. Tzatziki to die for.
4: Okay, well, I think it's cool that in this article it says that they knew that the calendar had to be 365.25 days.
6: Yeah.
4: So they had leap year built into the
5: Isn't it fascinating?
4: Wow, that's.
5: I mean, these ancient
6: somebody's really smart.
5: Yeah,
4: but I'm thinking saying it's a calendar is like the most boring option, wouldn't you say? There's so many cool things that it could be.
5: An intergalactic game of dominoes.
7: Yeah, a lot of stuff from history turns out to be pretty lame. When I was in art history, a lot of the first works of art are just like receipts, things like that. It's nothing too complicated. It's stuff that we just need, very practical stuff.
3: Did you ever think about why all the naked women in those paintings are really big from a long time ago?
4: Yeah, it's because
2: I'm still working on
4: the little ones all died in childbirth.
2: I'm still working because on you using the term naked.
3: Naked. Well, it's because nobody glasses weren't invented yet, and those were the only ones I could see.
5: That is very silly, Reno.
4: I'm sorry. I apologize for the level of the stone cold silence.
3: You've never thought about that? Like, they're all big because they didn't have glasses.
4: Yeah. No, they're big because the small ones all died at childbirth.
5: Okay. Well, all right.
4: Charming, really.
2: Very, very quaint.
5: Yeah, isn't that nice?
4: Okay.
7: Thought Da Vinci liked a thicker woman, you know, thicker milkshake to grab onto.
5: Yeah, Rubens, he's like the BB-dub. Or actually, that would
4: mom.
5: Be a B-dub-dub. Yeah.
6: Or would they be more attractive because they have the money to be able to feed themselves well?
3: That's right.
4: In other times, that was the case.
5: Yeah. That way, yeah, being fat was money
6: right.
5: rich.
6: Right.
3: That's why stoners like big girls, because they know they have food at their house.
7: Hey, Reno.
4: There you go, Reno. You've redeemed yourself.
3: Hey, thank you. That's it for me.
2: Woo!
4: Christy Lee's at the news desk. What else have we missed?
6: Firefighters in Washington State rescued a horse that fell into a well, according to King TV.
2: Hey, we're ready to crown you our prince of viewing.
7: A lot of pauses in that
2: song. Sure, it's a little clunky.
5: You know what? He never gave up.
2: I never gave up. I just kept saying words.
4: Half a second in, he knew there had to be something about royalty.
2: A second in, I realized, she said king.
6: Yes.
2: According
6: to King TV, the horse named Blaze, belonging to the Lang family on Whidbey Island, had broken through a barrier and fallen into the 15-foot concrete well near a highway. Wow. Rescue workers from the Whidbey Island Naval Air Station dropped into the well to first sedate the horse before crews with North Whidbey and Central Whidbey Fire and Rescue worked to get the 2,000-pound animal into a harness. A neighbor provided an excavator to hoist the horse out of the well and into the care of local veterinarians.
2: Hey, Tom, did you hear it was a neighbor?
6: The station reports Blaze only suffered a few minor cuts on his legs, though he will continue to be monitored to ensure he does not have any internal injuries.
4: What about the well? You ever seen a horse pee? That thing's contaminated for a few years.
5: We better hope it only peed.
4: Yeah. So did someone have to, like, dive underneath the horse with a... I would think you'd have to go...
6: It doesn't say...
2: No,
6: I mean,
2: they have to knock him out first, and then they slip
6: they knocked him out,
2: around
6: yeah.
2: his neck, and then they yank him up out of there.
6: Well, I think they have to put something under his belly. They have to pull from the middle.
4: By the way, they still couldn't make him drink.
5: No.
4: I don't know.
6: We have another horse story in the U.K., firefighters rescued a horse from a family's empty swimming pool. Northamptonshire Fire and Rescue was called after the horse named Wizard wandered into the shallow end of the pool and became stuck. Animal rescuers were able to build a makeshift ladder out of pallets before safely coaxing Wizard out with carrots, sugar lumps, and hay.
4: This was an ongoing story, like the baby Jessica thing. Do you see this?
6: No.
4: Well, it lasted for quite a long. They were betting on it. Because the English, obviously, the Scots, they bet on everything, as you know.
5: Had we known that, we would have laughed.
6: Yeah, I didn't know that.
4: You weren't aware of that?
7: Wait, no. What was the punchline?
4: Oh, gambling. No.
2: Was there a punchline?
4: Most of the bets went, they didn't think the horse was going to get out safe. At least that's what I saw. Me Gallup poll.
6: Oh.
2: Okay, my neighbor doesn't get anything.
5: No, he laughed at that. He did.
2: The Gallup poll.
4: You know, the judges frown on it when you have to have the fire department take you out of the pool. Wasn't there a thing? Was it Atlantic City where they had the horse would dive off this dock?
7: Dude, I was just
5: thinking
7: about that.
5: I've always heard that, but I didn't know if it was true.
6: Wasn't it a donkey?
4: I remember seeing a video sometime.
6: Yeah.
7: By the way, do not Google donkey doc because it says, did you mean?
5: Sure.
4: Common diaper.
5: So that diving horse was real?
4: I think so.
7: Yeah.
6: Yeah, I think it was a traveling show, wasn't it?
4: That's, of course, the origin of the seahorse.
7: Listen,
5: you don't have to laugh.
2: What are you laughing
5: at? Maybe you'll learn a lesson.
2: What the hell's going on?
4: I always wanted to have seahorses. They're so cool.
5: They are weird, aren't they?
7: Yeah. You've always wanted to have... What do you mean?
4: Seahorses.
7: Like you have a fish tank full of seahorses?
5: Yeah. Is it true that male seahorses have the babies?
7: Yeah. There's a comic with a great joke about that. Yeah, I think that's true, though.
5: Okay. How weird.
4: I have no idea.
8: Remember sea monkeys?
6: Yeah.
8: You used to wait for them in the mail?
6: Yep.
2: 6 days.
6: Did you ever get shrimp.
8: That? Yeah.
6: Yep.
4: I never got them. Do they actually... look like monkeys at all?
5: No.
8: Yes. Yeah, they look real close.
5: They throw tiny poop at the side of the aquarium.
8: They play with themselves and eat little bitty bananas.
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16: Now
9: belt done and be like, "Dead man caulking, here comes Jeff, man." Man her up, man. His dad used to make us pray before every game, man.
8: Really?
9: That's embarrassing, man. It's like, you ought to pray for your son. That stinks, man. He was cool, though, man. He grew up, he's a pretty good kid, man. Me and him did every girl in a yearbook. I swear to God we did, man.
8: Did you?
9: Yeah. He's crazy, man. I had something weird happen this week, and I want to tell you guys about
8: what?
9: I was craving biscuits and gravy yesterday, man. So I go get biscuits and gravy. I only have $2.25 on me, right?
8: Uh-huh.
9: So it was like $1.72 or whatever. She's driving around. I was like, well, man, I got enough, man. I said, hey, give me another biscuit. So I get up there, and the total went up to $2.62,
8: ooh,
9: man.
8: Yeah.
9: And I saw on the menu, man, the sausage biscuit's only 99 cents, and the extra biscuit's 96 cents. And she's like, well, get a sausage biscuit then. And I was like, well, I don't want a sausage biscuit, man. You don't know me. I just want an extra biscuit.
2: You don't know me.
9: She's like, well, you need to drive back around. I was like, bitch, you know how tough it is holding this boat through the drive-through one time?
2: That's your boat, huh?
9: Around. I swear to God, I came back around. I stood up and I put some pulled pork right in her face. I'm at your sausage. I was like, welcome to the hog roast, you half-baked whore. I want my extra biscuit, man. She got all mad, saying I'm on surveillance and stuff. She's like, I'm getting a manager. I was like, whatever. There's enough for her, too, man. Better just pray my milk don't come in, man. I swear to God I got in her face, man.
8: Did you?
9: I swear to God I did,
8: uh-huh,
9: man.
8: All right.
2: Off the phone now.
9: You know what your quirk is, Randy? You're a dick. I got a gun.
7: All right, Randy. Bye. See you, Donnie.
16: Donnie on the loading dock.
17: Comedian What's Dan up? Cummins is here with us.
18: Now, did your kids all go through the question, the why? Why?
17: Oh,
18: why?
17: Yeah, absolutely.
18: Oh, he never, like, for like a year, it's been a nonstop barrage of questions. And it's a question and it's the opposite. Why are we going to the park? Well, because it'd be fun to go to the park.
17: No. You know why? You know your answer?
18: What?
17: Because.
6: I said so.
17: You know, because.
18: I found myself saying that. I'm like, I'm not going to say that. And now I'm like, because Daddy said so. That's why we're going there. And they're the worst know-it-alls because their knowledge base is almost zero.
17: Mm-hmm.
18: Like he doesn't know anything.
17: Okay,
18: and he questions everything. Like, I'll be reading him a story. Everything's a challenge. Just like, and then the jaguar walked through the forest. That's a tiger. No, says jaguar.
17: Uh-huh. Nope, it's a tiger.
18: Yeah, they're like, you're wrong. And I'm like, okay, let's play a little game. Raise your hand if you have a degree. Oh, this is embarrassing. I graduated on the dean's list. You can't wipe your own butt. That's a jaguar. This is a winner. Next story.
19: My most recent marriage was a disaster. It made the wreck of the Edmunds Fitzgerald look like a fender bender.
17: Wow. Hello.
20: And you remember Lord's famous line about gun control, more or
19: less. Yes. It, the relationship taught me a lot. It taught me they won't sell you a handgun if you're crying.
21: Listen, laugh, and listen more. 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
2: There's Josh Arnold.
5: Hi.
2: You know, oftentimes I sit here and I introduce Josh. And we're going to try to use oftentimes a lot today, Tom. That's today's phrase.
4: I thought it was gradient.
6: Gradient's a good word.
2: Gradient was in there, but he started his pontification with oftentimes. One of those, you know.
4: Doesn't gradient sound like a rapper?
5: Yeah, it kind of does.
4: Hey, man, you the new Gradient album?
2: That's
5: not a bad name.
2: That was Grady's full name on Sanford and Son.
4: I love
6: that. Oh, was it?
4: I love that.

0: I can't do the voice, though. The guy's got a voice like Ace. It's like,
1: he closes each show.
2: I'm not a fan of that behavior on the radio.
0: Hell, really?
2: Just go ahead and play
0: clever,
2: the song.
0: Fun, and nice.
2: No, here's Elton John.
1: How does Earl close each
2: show? Oh, may the wind at your back never be your own, and spit on the fire for
1: even
2: me.
1: Even back in Philadelphia, it was the same thing all the time when he ended a shift or a show.
3: Yeah.
1: Take it, but take it easy.
3: I love Earl Bailey.
0: It's the best.
2: Hey, if you want to do a shift on the radio, if you want to do a shift for your job, go work at the Foundry. This is a show, baby. This is a show.
1: Damn right.
3: Chick, how did you end every one of your...
2: I didn't have anything that I ended the
3: okay,
2: show with.
3: Gotcha.
2: No.
4: How about? Fine.
1: I hope I'm here tomorrow.
3: Did Skippy the General, or what were you known as?
4: Chief. Skippy the General.
0: Yes.
2: That's a Buster Keaton movie, isn't it?
0: Skippy the General, naturally.
3: The Chief, that's right. Yeah.
4: I love that. Skippy. No, you're Skippy the General.
0: That station was so crappy. I would leave with, well, if they paid the power bill, we'll see you tomorrow.
2: Have you ever seen Tom's TV commercial he did for his morning show? You were the news guy, right?
0: I was the news guy, that's
2: right. Yeah, and they were out and outside, and, hi, join us tomorrow, because we're the morning show, and when they say that, they're fully dressed.
3: Yeah.
2: And then there's an edit, and they go, we're a morning show that can't be, click, topped. And then they don't have any shirts.
0: It's not my idea.
1: Is that Michigan or Florida?
2: It's the best, man.
0: When they wrote that, the news person was a lady. It would have been much more effective. Well, now we're talking.
2: You wanted her to share her bazooms.
0: We have more sports. Is that correct?
2: I'm going to call it. Time of death, 7:06. Check your clocks. That's Eastern Daylight Time.
1: Yeah.
2: I'm just about.
5: I'm damn happy to be standing up here with
2: Mac.
5: You guys. Sorry,
2: I'm not.
1: Hey, come on. As the daylight saving. Can you imagine if you were driving, you just wanted to speak, and some guy wouldn't relinquish that
2: beer, button. Beer. Has the Senate looked at the daylight savings time yet?
0: They've already passed it.
3: Right. Has it gone to the House?
0: It'll be a while.
4: Did you see that, Max? Maybe
0: a rocky road in the House.
4: Yeah, some places won't see sunrise until 10 a.m. or something.
3: Okay, crazy. Well, then that would be a problem.
2: Yeah. That's their problem.
0: Yeah.
2: Thank you.
0: Yeah, blame the sun, all right?
2: Yes. Don't look at me. Kiss my and the sun's ass.
0: Yeah, okay. Well, so officially, ladies and gentlemen.
6: This is what you farting for.
2: Yeah. Wherever you go, whatever you do, always be a good sport.
4: Well, we had national surveillance.
0: I know, before we get to this, Christy, we have a... something we have to review here. Josh had a couple of great shows, four of them to be precise.
2: He says.
0: At the famous Blue Room in Springfield, Missouri.
2: You know, oftentimes.
3: It was a lot of fun, yes.
0: And this weekend is no exception. Josh will be at the Funny Bone in Syracuse, New York.
3: How about that?
0: Coming up Friday and Saturday for some great live shows. Of interest, Josh drove... and he was in his car driving on the way back, and an incident occurred. And I don't think I have the capability of telling the story as clearly as you do, Josh.
3: I wanted to pull over to find a podcast I was looking for on my phone. I was trying to be safe. And so I pulled off into this empty industrial complex. It was a Sunday afternoon, no one around. But there was a Mexican restaurant nearby with a few cars. But I'm parked and looking, and all of a sudden I notice this guy gets into his... rig with
0: no trailer, just the big just
3: right, which I've been told is called a bobtail when it's just a rig and no trailer.
4: Really?
3: Yeah. Huh. So he gets into his bobtail and then he drives from the Mexican restaurant, parks next to me, and I'm about to leave because I have found the podcast I want. And he gets out of his cab and he says, he's just a big hulking guy with his trucker headphones on. He goes, "Do you have a cigarette?" I go, "No, sorry." And I'm pulling away, he goes, "Where are you going? Let's talk a while." And I was like, "Oh man, that may have been a proposition of some sort." And "Do you have a cigarette?" may have been a code.
4: Yes.
0: My guess is that that particular place is a so-called pickle park.
3: Must be.
2: That happened.
0: All the truckers know that if you're interested in that particular thing, if it's your thing, it's okay.
2: On the rare occasion that I go out, it's usually Mondays because my cleaning lays at the house and I don't want to go home.
4: Right.
2: So I got out of the car at the grocery store yesterday and some guy yells at me, "Hey, you got a cigarette?"
3: Oh!
2: So I made it up. And I

0: I didn't put it together till just now.
1: Did you even respond at all?
0: I didn't even respond.
2: Was it a guy messing with you?
1: Classic Chick McGee.
0: Classic. So, yes. Sir, you got your classic Chick McGee moment. Huh.
3: Yeah, so,
0: Son of a gun.
3: But now, Pat, you're waving your hands. You got something
4: I got something for you.

ladies digging my rap. Well, this is where we break it down. Oh, no, that's the next song, isn't it? You know, speaking of nasty stuff, I've never had a problem in that area. Everyone out there, put your hands together, ladies and gentlemen.

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0: Tom Tones, ladies and gentlemen. 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Chris Clay. And what's your name, honey?
1: Phyllis.
0: Phyllis Kaiser.

0: One night stand, good. 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All right. 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KY Jelly, good. 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
1: Okay.
0: Miniskirt, good. Penis underneath, bad. Lyrics, good. Banjo, bad.
2: Rock with us in the studio, and
3: we apologize for Mr. McGee.
2: We also have the Twisted Brown Trucker Band through the glass. Thanks again, ladies and gentlemen, for getting up, and they are going to share their great artistry with us this morning. You're just back from Iraq. We spoke about that, and I think it's great that you're doing that. Oh, you also were involved in the auto show. Mm-hmm. Can you talk a little bit about that
1: Detroit Auto Show?
4: Mm-hmm. Yeah, we did a thing for General Motors, and you know, I love to do as much as I can there with the car companies, especially because Michigan, that's where I grew up. Mm-hmm. My father was an auto dealer.
2: Did your dad do his own commercials?
4: No.
2: Okay.
1: No.
5: Come on down to Rock Motors. That's Rock Motors. Nobody deals like Rock Motors. I'll stand on my head or eat this car.
6: Here's my son to sing about it.
5: Sing about it.
6: Kid.
5: What? You bad, bad daddy rock.
4: Free lap dance with new tires.
5: There you go.
1: There you go.
2: Uh-huh. Wow, this I think Mr. Rock will never do another interview with us.
7: Mm-hmm. Well, internet porn.
3: Oh.
1: Ah. Well, there's photography.
7: You know, people don't go, photography. Mm-hmm. People don't go to porn shops anymore.
1: No?
7: You know, because of the internet.
1: Oh, that's true.
7: But I think you missed out on the social aspect.
3: Is there a social aspect to that?
7: Yeah, well, you avoid eye contact. Uh-huh. Try to hide your titles. Tranny? Oh, no, I was working on my car. The other day, though, I was watching gay porn.
1: Uh-oh.
7: No, wait, I'm sorry. I was watching pro wrestling.
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15: I was in love with a girl who was a Quaker. She'd order oatmeal every place I'd take her. Although she wasn't fat, I couldn't stand that hat. I was in love with a girl who was a Quaker.
16: I was in love with a girl who was a Hindu. I couldn't believe the stuff that she was into. I thought her heart would break. Then I ordered a T-bone steak. I was in love with a girl who was a Hindu.
17: I was in love with a girl who was a Mormon. At dinner time, her family'd all come swarming. She was married to a guy named Earl, but so were five other girls. I was in love with a girl who was a Mormon.
15: Through Buddhists, Catholics, Muslims, too.

0: improve my physical fitness. But life was such a bore, going knocking from door to door. I was in love with this one Jehovah's Witness.
1: I was in love with a girl who was a witch. I got nervous every time her nose would twitch. Although she was pretty cute, she turned me into a newt. Oh. I was in love with a girl who was a witch.

0: Whoa, good question.
1: Now you got something. I can't imagine they haven't.
0: right. But man, yeah. That's got to be so cool.
2: I have seen a guy with a snowboard where the, this is weird, with like a pole, and he was a couple feet off. That's probably the closest.
3: Oh, okay.
2: It was kind of like a hydrofoil.
0: Yes.
1: Don't they have little gizmos with handlebars and a seat with skis on the bottom?
2: You
1: can ski down the... I don't know what they call those.
0: Those look fun.
1: Yeah,
0: those
1: look really fun. I might... do one of those if I ever go skiing. Yeah,
2: Watch out for that tree. Coming up, we have an update on extreme pogoing.
1: I don't think Tom wants me to go skiing with him.
2: We're covering all the good stuff. Also, we've got a very unusual python update because of the current python hunt going on in the Everglades.
0: Oh, yeah.
1: Snake farm is there.
2: This involves using pythons as currency for real. We'll find out
0: and
2: about
0: it. And as a fun trick, I have hidden a python somewhere in the green room in one of the cabinets.
1: Is that right? Yeah. Okay. I would pass out if I saw a snake in person. I think I would.
2: To borrow from the Yiddish the word plots, I believe.
1: I'm sure I'd pass out.
2: These are the O'Reilly Auto Parts Studios. 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
13: 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I'm Mark Allison with your Bob and Tom Entertainment News headlines. Christopher Nolan's The Odyssey, an epic film.

0: hitting theaters Friday. The AP looks at the film by the numbers. It runs 172 minutes, slightly shorter than Oppenheimer. Movie shot on IMAX film using 2.1 million feet of film, which took 91 days across 6 months and 6 countries, including Greece and Italy. The movie marks the third time that both Anne Hathaway and Matt Damon have worked with Nolan. The production involved 5,300 costumes and over 2,000 extras for the Siege of Troy. Composer Ludwig Göransson used unique instruments for the score, including 35 rented bronze gongs. Meanwhile, Christopher Nolan, talking about the film shot in IMAX, the new camera muffler called the Blimp was developed, allowing the landmark project to continue after Oppenheimer. The camera, named the Nightly, weighs 300 pounds and required frequent film reloading. Nolan aims to offer audiences a unique cinematic experience. He believes IMAX 70mm film provides unparalleled sharpness and depth, immersing viewers in the film's world without needing 3D glasses. And that's your entertainment news headlines, focusing on The Odyssey, opening Friday in theaters nationwide. More of the Bob and Tom Show coming up.
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0: Sorry.
1: But I don't want to get in. I might have to get near water, but I don't want to get in the water because of the alligators
2: right,
1: and stuff.
2: Right.
1: So.
0: But isn't that what a lot of these guys do? They get in the.
1: Every video I've seen, they are mostly on land. So.
0: Okay. Wild man's python.
1: In Everglades City.
0: And check out the.
2: Sunday.
1: So many mosquitoes.
0: the Chuck Taylor.
2: Snake skin.
0: Yeah. Well,
3: they're actually really cool if you.
0: I want to see them. I'm going to look at them, yeah. I love that this guy has all kinds of weird pizza toppings, including python. Can you imagine going, I'd like the python pizza, please? Anchovies? No, I don't want it to be weird. I don't want it to be weird.
1: No, it's disgusting.
0: Okay. We're coming right back to the O'Reilly Auto Parts Studios. 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
2: I'm Chick McGee with your Bob and Tom Sports Update. Spain, a 2-0 victory over France yesterday. In the World Cup, they will face either defending champion Argentina or England on Sunday in East Rutherford, New Jersey. Argentina and England go at it this afternoon in Atlanta at 3 o'clock Eastern Daylight Time. Dylan Cease struck out the side in the first inning, combining with 10 relievers on a three-hitter in a show of pitching dominance that led the American League to a 4-0 win over the National League in the All-Star game last night in Philadelphia. And the WNBA last night, Connecticut over Portland, 90-87. And Washington beat Toronto, 79-62. I'm Chick McGee, and that's your Bob and Tom Sports Update.
4: Bob and Tom.
13: Five.
0: Four.

0: That was a please shut up if I've ever
1: Jeff's,
0: heard one.
1: Jeff's up for it.
2: I know that.
3: Whatever you want.
4: Is your son in town?
3: He's not.
4: Oh, darn. Because I know he's quite the videographer.
3: Yes. So, I will set up a camera and videotape it for you.
4: Okay. Okay, I want to see it.
1: If you say so, Jeff.
3: Yes,
1: sir. I'm going to do that for you.
4: That way you can do cool stuff halfway through the trimming.
3: All right. We'll have fun.
4: Okay. I'm really looking forward to this, so thank you very much. I'm also looking forward to Allie Breen and a little bit of sexy time coming up. We are in the O'Reilly Auto Parts studios. 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
18: A heat dome over the Midwest, very hot, even though the temperature's in the 90s, it feels like it's over 100. And to complicate that, there's also wildfire smoke from wildfires that have erupted across Canada and into Minnesota. So folks across the Midwest, and it's heading to the Northeast, warnings in Minnesota and New York. So be careful out there as we get through summer, and take your time. Don't breathe in too much dirty air. And keep it here on Bob and Tom Radio all morning long. Good morning. I'm Mark Allison with your Bob and Tom news headlines. The U.S. military reimposed a naval blockade on Iranian ports, coming as Washington tries to stop Iran's attacks on ships in the Strait of Hormuz, as well as other attacks throughout the Mideast. Days of retaliatory strikes across the Middle East by Iran and the U.S. attacks threaten to push the region back to an all-out war. Asian shares mostly higher, tracking a rally on Wall Street following a report that showed U.S. inflation not as bad last month as economists expected. South Korea's KOSPI jumped nearly 7% in Wednesday trading, lifted by buying of tech.

0: technology shares. But stock price gains overall moderate given worries the U.S. and Iran may return to that all-out war. That has pushed oil prices higher. Investors also watching for earnings reports from various companies for the spring. On Wall Street Tuesday, S&P 500, Dow Jones Industrial Average, and the NASDAQ Composite all rose. And that's a look at your news headlines. More of the Bob and Tom Show coming up.
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3: I got thrown out of JCPenney the other day.
4: Really?
3: Yeah, fondling up the mannequins. Believe that? And that ain't my fault. Have you seen the mannequins in there?
4: Uh-huh.
3: And they taunt you, too. They got the little short skirt on, arm up, kind of waving you over. Know what I mean? Shoot. I tell you what, if you asked me, the little whore was asking for it.
5: Celebrity fragrances. They're everywhere.
6: First, it was Elizabeth Taylor with Passion.
5: Then came actress Linda Evans with Crystal.
6: And Cher with her outrageous perfume, Uninhibited.
5: Then superstar Elizabeth Taylor came out with another perfume, Notorious.
6: Now Liz has gotten together with Hillary Clinton to introduce a new perfume.
5: Introducing the first celebrity perfume of the Clinton administration. It's part Liz and part Hillary, part Notorious and part Mrs. Clinton.
6: It's Hillary's Clintorious.
5: Hillary's Clintorious. Nothing smells quite like it.
7: Holy mackerel, what's that smell?
6: That's my Clintorious.
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6: Look for the red dingy decanter. It's hard to find, but worth the search.
5: Clintorious.
6: As Hillary Clinton says, this stuff makes that slut Jennifer Flowers smell like a hot tuna casserole.
5: Nothing smells quite like Clintorious.
7: Smell it? I can't even find it. Is that it?
6: That's not it.
7: Where the hell is it?
5: Clintorious. Give it to her by the bottle, or give it to her in her very own decorative pink box.
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0: Welcome back to the Bob and Tom Show. We're in the O'Reilly Auto Parts Studios. There's Jeff Hoskay.
10: Yeah.
0: He's at the news desk. Christy Lee on vacation. Jess Hooker under the weather. There's Jessica Alsman.
14: Hey.
0: There's Josh Arnold.
15: Hi there.
0: There's Ace Cosby.
16: Hello.
0: Hello, hello. I'm Chick. Hello, Tom.
17: Hello, Chick McGee.
0: Hey, we got a broad in here now, huh? Wait, hey, Tom.
17: It's been kind of a sausage fest.
0: Yes, indeed.
17: This morning, because at the last minute, Miss Hooker got ill, and Christy's on vacation. So, good luck.
14: Oh, I'm excited about it.
17: Oh, okay. Now, we have us, as you can see, sitting in the ladies' chair over there. It's very hairy, Jeff Oskey.
0: Very hairy.
17: What have you got over
10: there? You guys like the movie Spaceballs?
15: Very much.
0: Oh, yeah.
10: I'm a big fan. Australian Space Agency says several mysterious orbs that washed up along a Queensland beach are so-called Spaceballs.
15: What are these?
10: The Australian Broadcast Corporation reports the initial discovery of the objects prompted a response from firefighters clad in hazmat suits, as well as creating an exclusion zone. The so-called Spaceballs aren't satellites or alien technology. They're incredibly tough bowling ball-sized pressure tanks used inside rockets to store gases like helium. The tanks are often survive reentry and occasionally wash up on beaches, making them one of the most common pieces of space junk found on Earth.
17: I see.
14: I want some space
17: junk. They're really, it looks like something from the day the Earth stood still.
11: Huh. It looks like a Christmas tree ornament. A giant.
14: Yeah,
17: yeah, the giant and metal.
11: There's,
17: with.
11: There's even a place where the hook would go, right?
10: Yeah.
17: Nicely welded seam. Yeah, they're kind of crazy looking.
4: I wonder if they're just free to take.
10: Yeah.
4: Like if you find one, you go, okay, I can keep it.
11: Well, there's your movie. And they, late one night, it cracks open.
4: Oh, no.
11: Oh, dun, dun, dun, dun.
17: This is Iron Giant testicles.
11: That's right. Superman. That's right.
17: What I don't understand about them is, are they whatever inert or whatever now that the...
10: I guess.
17: Could the gases still be in them?
11: They're empty?
10: Yeah, I would think they're like empty propane tanks.
11: I don't know if anyone caught that, but... the gases being empty, and Josh, this reply.
17: I see.
11: You see, yeah.
14: Children.
11: Children.
17: For men of a certain age, I'll tell you about this, Jessica. Spaceballs is the distance between the water... It's the space between the water and the...
11: Never mind.
14: Yeah. When does that start to happen, the descent?
11: 50s?
17: I don't know. Maybe. I mean, Hemingway famously blew his brains out once his balls hit the...
4: I don't know that that's famous.
11: That's not what happened.
4: Apocryphal. Yeah.
10: I'm 53. I'm still high and tight.
14: Well, that's good.
4: Yeah. Okay. Yeah, mine don't hit
11: the
4: water.
11: Hey, let me tell you something. My scrotum nice and snug. I'll stack my scrotum up against any guys.
17: Might hurt.
11: Damn right.
17: It might be romantic.
14: Toilets are all low flow, though, now, right? So they have, like, lower water levels than before?
4: I don't know.
17: That was designed.
11: What am I, at a plumbing convention?
17: They've designed it specifically so that men don't get too depressed.
14: You feel better about it, yeah.
17: But there are surgeries in which guys have them raised.
11: I think that would hurt more than the actual dunking into the water, right?
17: Oh, of course.
11: Yeah.
17: Who'd want to get that done?
11: You couldn't bend over for a while?
4: Raise the Testicle was a Clive Cussler
17: book. Uh-huh. Yes, it was good. The book was better than the movie.
11: Right. Wasn't Jackie Gleason in Raise the Testicle, Lower the River or something? Wasn't that a movie? Jerry Lewis? I don't know.
17: So we don't know. So these things, these so-called space balls that are like big metal bowling balls are... In theory, all empty.
10: Yeah, they're safe.
17: Okay. But
11: how much longer do you think Mel Brooks has got? He's on 100. What do you think?
17: I hope forever.
14: Yeah.
4: Well, I hope he lives at least to see Spaceballs 2. He's in it. Comes out in March.
11: It says the new one.
4: Yes.
11: What it used to say. Or does say now. Yeah.
10: A Michigan man is delighting the internet once again after his giant banana car was spotted in Montana. KBZK reports Steve.
11: Hey, hold the hits. KZBC. Okay.
10: Braithwaite's big banana car was pulled over near Billings when he was driving towards Seattle. While no ticket was issued, troopers snapped a photo of the unusual vehicle and shared it onto social media, which drew thousands of reactions.
4: The driver said, "Oh, you just wanted a photo? I swallowed all my drugs for nothing."
11: Now you tell me.
17: Yeah. I keistered 4 pounds of marijuana for this.
10: Mr. Braithwaite told the station the world is seriously low on whimsy right now, and driving around in a banana, it could just brings it out in people.
11: Shut up.
4: Careful, guys. Tom really wants this guy to come here.
17: I want this guy to come here. We tried to get him here.
10: My bad.
11: He uses words like whimsy in conversation.
17: It's giant banana car. What's wrong with
10: you? You're going to love this more, Chick. He recently downsized his life, sold everything he owns, and now
4: he drives a plantain car.
10: Damn you.
4: Smaller bananas.
11: Yeah, that's right.
17: Okay, I got an attempt at a joke. I want to see if this works.
11: Oh, okay, good.
17: The car is a giant banana. Jessica Alsman.
14: Yeah.
17: His vanity plate is 4011.
4: We hate this. We hate this.
17: Do you get the joke?
11: Yeah. Oh, yeah, that's right.
14: I don't know.
4: And
14: if
4: you,
14: I do.
4: You know what? You like that we don't. Wait. You like that people don't get the joke.
17: It's because that just shows my level of sophistication versus yours. But you know who's going to get the joke is Ace. That's I guarantee it, Ace.
11: And it's a comment.
4: Because we talk about it every week. Beth. Of course he's going to get it.
17: No, Ace is the one that when I first mentioned it, he understood it.
4: He doubted it, and then he verified it.
11: He doubted it very much.
17: Oh, really?
4: Yeah.
14: Someone tell me what it means.
11: Uh-oh.
15: When you go to any grocery store, pick out the vegetables, fruit.
14: Yeah.
15: That's the code you put in.
4: Apparently, it's some national code for banana.
17: The code.
14: That's it?
17: Yeah. I mean, you go shopping for your man and you don't know that 4011 is the banana code?
14: Yeah, I might as well put binary code on the license plate to say something else.
17: Do you check out? Do you use the self-checkout?
14: Yeah. Well, but I don't buy fruits and vegetables.
17: Why not?
14: It's usually in a can. Like the fruit or
15: I love canned bananas.
11: Thankfully, that's an idea whose time's come.
14: Donnie does the shopping.
17: Oh, really? Okay.
14: He really does.
11: I could eat a whole can of bananas. Boy, oh boy.
15: Pretty sliced and
17: heavy. Chick, you use the self-checkout, right?
11: I do, yeah.
17: Yeah, you got to know the codes for bananas.
4: I just look it up. All right, I just hit B.
14: Can't you just scan it?
4: Yeah, oftentimes you can just scan.
11: That's a tough gamble. You don't know when to get the bananas. And they're bad before you get them home, or they're too ripe. You got to wait, and then
4: Fruit's a gamble. I know that going in.
11: It's a big time gamble.
17: Especially right now, I recommend bagged lettuce.
10: I saw an American shopping in Norway the other day, and they made a video. Next to the avocado pile, they had a little scanner. You put the avocado up next to it, and it tells you how ripe it is.
14: That's cool.
4: Crazy. How did we not have that in America?
11: That's the best invention ever. That technology.
17: That is amazing.
10: Yeah. And it was like five different, like firm but still ripe and moist or soft, and it gave you the breakdown of exactly.
17: I like Jim Gaffigan's joke about going to Whole Foods and getting the avocados and just throwing them in the wastebasket as you leave.
4: I'm great at it. I am genuinely skilled.
11: Sing your praises on picking avocados.
4: I can pick out let's say I want four avocados for the week. I can pick them out so that they'll be ripe on the day I want them.
14: Oh, wow.
4: Them. Yes.
10: You have something to do when this is over.
14: You can stand in the grocery. People pay you and tip you. Is this ripe or not?
4: Yes. I'll be avocado boy.
11: You could be a private shopper and a specialist on your card. Avocado.
4: And I'll change my name to Alvocado.
17: Yeah. And I know I don't want to say it out loud because the code for avocados is also your PIN number.
4: Yeah,
17: so,
4: thank you.
17: That's how avocado savvy. Savvy.
4: It's 6969?
17: Okay.
11: That's weird.
17: Now, coming up, it's going to be sexy time with Allie Breen. 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
0: Chicken, if you're out and about driving by and you see it, you might want to swing in and get some lunch or dinner. 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
11: I'm Chick McGee with your Bob and Tom Sports Update. Spain, a 2-0 victory over France yesterday in the World Cup. They will face either defending champion Argentina or England on Sunday in East Rutherford, New Jersey. Argentina and England go at it this afternoon in Atlanta at 3 o'clock Eastern Daylight Time. Dylan Cease struck out the side in the first inning, combining with 10 relievers on a three-hitter in a show of pitching dominance that led the American League to a 4-0 win over the National League in the All-Star game last night in Philadelphia. And the WNBA last night, Connecticut over Portland, 90-87, and Washington beat Toronto, 79-62. I'm Chick McGee, and that's your Bob and Tom Sports Update.
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24: Comedian Greg Warren, former state champion wrestler. You're the son of a wrestling coach. Now, I assume your dad was also your wrestling coach. Is that correct?
25: Yes, he was. He was a high school wrestling coach. So I wrestled, and my mom was into music, so I played the clarinet in the band, which they made fun of me, especially the guys on the wrestling team, especially my best friend, Huey Baker. He was a black guy. He's one of those guys that would just get a hold of something and never shut up. And look at Greg, man. Greg played a flute. It's a clarinet. It's a flute, Greg. You're a flute man. Look at little flute man, Greg. Flute your flute, Greg. Little flute man, Greg. He'll be on the bus going to a match. He'll be real quiet, and all of a sudden you hear, hop, two, three, four. What the hell are we fighting for? Flute man. It's embarrassing when you're out there wrestling and you hear, hit him with your flute, Greg.
26: My recent marriage was a disaster. It made the wreck of the Edmunds Fitzgerald look like a fender bender.
27: Wow.
26: Sorry to hear that.
27: Hello.
11: And you remember Lord's famous line about gun control.
26: Yes. It, the relationship taught me a lot. It taught me they won't sell you a handgun if you're crying.
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24: We're visiting with comedian Frank Caliendo. He was just talking about Raymond Burr. John Madden. Does the John Madden. He was doing his impression of the fabulous actor Raymond Burr. You're familiar with Mr. Burr, of course. Perry Mason.
27: Ironside, yes.
24: Actually, it was interesting because we were talking about one of Mr. Burr's earliest films. Of course, the legendary.
28: Film. Not familiar with Uri Raymond Burr.
29: Yes, I was in Godzilla.
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11: 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You're here the 1,000,000th time we've done that bit, ladies and gentlemen.
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30: I would love to see my father fail just once.
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20: Bob and Tom 24.
11: That's what... Welcome back to the Bob and Tom Show. We're in the O'Reilly Auto Parts Studios. There's Jeff Oskey.
30: Yeah.
11: There's Jessica Alsman.
31: Hey.
11: There's Josh Arnold.
30: Comedy.
11: There's Ace, there's Ace
17: Missing.
11: Cosby.
17: Funny. In search of.
30: Ace said it was funny.
11: I'm Chick. Hello, Tom.
31: Boys are gross.
17: Ladies, could we move forward here? Now, I believe we're having another lady getting on the line. We're looking for Allie Breen. There we go.
30: We did that for Allie because she's one of the world's most renowned female belchers.
11: Is that right?
2: That's news to me.
17: Comedian Allie Breen is our guest. The show is called Sexy Time. And Allie, are you in Florida or England?
2: Where I'm in Florida, and I forgot my tripod, so I'm trying to make this work. There we go.
17: Yeah, we can see you. You look great.
2: Perfect.
17: You look very nice, of course.
2: Thank you. And
17: when are you going? Now, you've got this new boyfriend in England, right?
2: Yes,
17: that's,
2: I do.
17: That's still happening. And when are you going back to see him?
2: The end of the month. I've chosen Reno the 24th and the 25th, and I'm going straight to England from there.
17: Wow. Nonstop.
2: Yeah.
11: Once again, in your private time, you rob banks. Is that right?
2: Yes. Well, now, I do.
17: The way the show works is you can find Allie Breen, Allibreen, on your favorite social media platform. Send her your letters and we'll try to fix your love problems. What have we got for starters?
2: Dear Allie, me and my boyfriend split everything equally. Rent, bills, dinner, entertainment. He makes a lot more than me and I never complain. But at dinner, he usually orders more expensive things and gets two or three more drinks than I do. So I did bring that up and he said, oh, I didn't know we were itemizing things, making me feel cheap. But isn't he being cheap, making me subsidize his drinking and eating?
17: Well, if he's having an extra three drinks every night, he may need to see an alcohol counselor.
11: Get in the program. Yeah.
2: There might be bigger problems.
17: Yeah, that seems kind of unreasonable to me.
30: I can't relate to this guy. I don't know. Why is he making you pay for half of your the meals?
31: If anything, separate it by a percentage of your salary. Like, if he makes a lot more, shouldn't right. he be doing, like, 70 and you're doing 30%?
30: Yeah, exactly.
17: But that's a little bit.
2: Yeah.
17: Wouldn't it be a little
30: more? You're dating Bernie Sanders?
31: Yeah. Contributing. Like, someone would want to contribute, but you also don't want to be, like, cool.
17: It'd be a little more elegant to go, okay, I'll tell you what, I'll pay for every third meal.
31: Yeah.
17: Rather than going, okay, let's see, what's 70% of $64?
30: Right. No, the guy needs to pay for all the meals.
31: Yeah. Or just go Dutch. Like, just pay for yourself and then.
17: Did you ever see the play Lysistrata? What she does is she withholds sex until he starts paying for everything, right? Am I getting it right, Josh?
30: Pretty much. You've got, it's Lysistrata, so you got that wrong, but yes.
17: Well, no, it's lice, like body lice. Because famously, all the women had the crabs. Yeah, I don't know. I think this is ridiculous.
11: Aren't you a team? Can't you be a team?
17: Okay, sorry.
2: Yes, exactly.
30: Yeah, I don't get it. Yeah, we're with you, ma'am. We are with you.
31: Yeah.
17: I don't know how do you fix it? How do you fix it though?
31: When the waiter comes, go two checks. There you go.
30: Yeah.
31: And if he gets mad about it, be like, calm down. What's the problem?
30: You're that's actually not a bad answer.
31: I'm paying for mine.
30: So these will be separate checks.
17: And you just pissed off the server.
30: Well, then don't be a server. I've never understood that.
17: Are you a separate checks guy?
30: I'm not necessarily a separate checks guy, but when that happens, I don't want any complaints from the help.
11: Remember that? I had a problem with Bonnie. Remember this? A couple of weeks ago, I ordered my fried pickles out of order, and I thought she was going to hit me with her little her little Kendall device there. She was putting her order in. You should order
2: those. To fried pickles? You can't order them at a certain point?
11: I didn't order them first. I ordered my entree and said, hey, I'd like some fried pickles. Well, I have to go back now, is what she said. I got to go back. It was a whole scene, Josh.
30: Yeah.
17: Let's move on. Here in the Bob and Tom program, we are presenting Sexy Time with Allie Breen. What's our next problem?
2: Dear Allie, my girlfriend is a masseuse. The other day, I had to go into her underwear drawer to get a pair of socks, and there was a stack of money in there. I said, whoa, what's this? And she said she puts all of her tips in there, but that seems like a lot. Do you think she's giving happy endings?
30: No.
2: And should I ask her if she is?
11: Yes, happy ending.
30: No, you dummy.
11: It's the only thing can generate a tip like that.
3: You know what? I am with you on this, Jake. Yes. Yeah. Confront her and accuse her of...
11: Is that what you want?
3: Of giving HJs.
2: Doing sexual favors.
3: Yeah.
30: Okay. My ex-wife, actually, when we were married, she was a professional masseuse. And there was, like, comics would come in town, and they, oh, my back's hurting. I'm like, oh, my my wife's a masseuse. You should go see her. You know, $100 for a massage. They're like, does that include the happy ending? I was like, guess what? You don't get a massage from my wife. Like, yeah. No, it doesn't.
17: Well, then you would do it.
30: Yeah, I'll do it if you're paying enough.
11: You know how comedians are, huh?
30: Yeah, they aren't scummy at all.
11: Okay.
2: Oh, yeah.
17: Yeah, this is ridiculous.
3: It is. You don't know how that could be a year's worth of tips in there. You have no idea.
11: You're an idiot, sir.
30: Well, yeah. In a massage, I mean, if you tip 20, 30 bucks on a massage and she gives 5 massages a day after a week, that's a bunch of cash.
3: I know.
30: Your drawer.
3: Yeah, right. No, this guy's, yeah.
2: Yeah, this guy's jumping to conclusions.
3: Yeah,
30: I think he wants
2: you were with your wife, did she give you massages all the time, or was it one of those things she was too exhausted
30: when she was training? Yes. But once she did it for a living, I never saw another one.
2: Yeah.
30: I get it. Like, I landscaped. I didn't want to go home and plant roses.
3: Right.
30: Like,
2: right.
30: I get it.
11: Oh, yeah.
17: Yeah, okay. Makes sense. How do you know if a masseuse is doing the happy endings? What's the trick?
2: Yes, I always wonder that, too. How do you broach that?
11: I believe it's something to do with the towel. Am I right on this?
3: The towel?
11: The placement of the towel.
17: Is there some kind of a code?
11: I think there might be, yeah. That's the feeling I get. I'm basing this on absolutely nothing.
2: Like what, though? Like you take the towel off of your self? Is it that obvious?
3: Could interesting.
11: Be. Or half staff, possibly? I'm not sure.
3: Somebody write us anonymously and tell us what the codes are.
17: But wouldn't you get arrested?
11: For,
2: do you pitch a tent? Well, that's one way.
17: Well, yeah, I mean...
11: Yeah. Maybe when you roll over, the towel goes askew. That's
3: right.
11: Another signal.
3: And if she corrects it quickly,
11: yes,
3: then you know that probably things are off the table. But
17: is there some kind of like code in the sign out front?
11: I don't know.
31: I think when you book your appointment, you just say, I'm not a cop. And then they're like, okay. Then they can offer it up.
3: When I lived in South Korea, I would see these places. There would be barbershop poles on the outside of buildings, like in between restaurants and stuff. And I'd lived there for a couple months, and finally, the guy I worked with goes, you know what those barbershop poles are? And I go, no. And he goes, those are happy ending places.
11: Oh.
3: And I was like, are you kidding me? Because they were everywhere.
17: Wow, that's great. So it's a shave and a haircut. BJ.
11: that's exactly
17: really interesting.
11: Right.
3: Yeah.
2: So, oh, wow. Oh, my gosh. I wonder if that's still the case, because if not, all the listeners who are in South Korea right now are going to be running to those places, seeing how it is.
17: Yeah, I got
3: went to one.
17: Nice haircut.
3: And I got a massage. And when it came time for the other stuff, I passed because it was an open room with like 8 cots, and I was right next to this other guy.
31: Oh, so weird.
3: And he was getting the extra stuff.
11: Oh, really?
3: I literally looked over, and she was on top of him.
11: No kidding. What?
3: Yeah, yeah.
2: Wait, that's a lot of extra.
11: What a glorious place to live.
3: Oh, I went, get me out of here. And so then I paid for my just shoulder rub or whatever and stood outside waiting for my buddy.
17: I have a question. Have you ever seen that thing at the airport? Some airports now where they've got like the masseuse right there in the hallway?
3: Oh, yeah. Some shopping malls have
11: a relaxation break or something?
2: Yeah.
17: Maybe I'm just too self-conscious. Do you think you could you do that?
3: No, I wasn't interested in that, but I see why people would.
30: Get a happy ending at the mall?
3: No.
30: Yes, I could do
3: just
30: that.
3: A regular massage.
17: I was talking about just kidding.
11: You'd have your face buried down in that weird pillow. You wouldn't.
3: Yeah,
2: they'd have a hard time getting you the happy ending.
3: I get why people do that.
17: Yeah, I get why they do it. I just think I'm too self-conscious.
11: Oh, yeah.
17: Now, shoe shine at the airport.
3: I'd be way more self-conscious about a shoe shine.
17: I love getting my shoes.
11: I think guys do this because of the orgasm, I think. Is that why they do that?
3: Mostly, yeah. Well, that's the part that feels real good.
17: Okay, Allie Breen is our guest. Allie is a very fine comedian. When are you going to be in Reno, Allie?
2: I'm going to be in Reno at the Carson Nugget on the 24th and 25th of July. And then tomorrow I'm going to be in Claremont at the Station in Florida.
3: Cool.
11: All right.
2: Yeah.
17: Okay. Now, are you in a hotel or is that the condo you're rehabbing?
2: It's the Airbnb. Yeah, it's the condo. I mean, it's actually a house. You always say condo. It's a house.
17: Okay. Well, it looks very nice.
11: We know what words
2: it's
11: are,
2: nice.
11: Allie.
17: Okay. Now, let's get to our next letter, Allie.
2: Dear Allie, my boyfriend always says when he sees a hot girl that that's his hall pass. I get that it's a joke, but isn't it insulting that he basically keeps telling me all the girls he wants to bang? I don't do that to him, but maybe I should start.
17: Oh, absolutely.
11: Yeah, he's a jerk.
30: I'll tell you this. I think this is a sign of a guy who is not cheating on you. The guy who's cheating doesn't joke about who else he wants to bang. So I think I really do believe you can take some comfort in that.
17: Yeah, but if you find it offensive, I what's good for the goose is good for the gander or whatever.
30: Yeah,
31: I don't know, Josh. He sounds pretty dumb, so he might actually cheat on her with one of these girls. Because why would you keep saying that to your girlfriend? Like, well, she's hot, I'd bang her. You know,
30: I don't know why he would.
31: If it's cool with you,
2: also,
31: honey.
2: Don't guys get one? Isn't it a one hall pass thing?
31: Yes.
2: You can't say that for every hot girl you see. Yeah.
30: No, that's not how that works. You're exactly right. And usually it's reserved for famous people and.
1: Yeah, not your sister.
17: Yeah. Yeah. Not the lady who lives next door.
30: Yeah.
17: That does gardening.
30: Yeah, the guy's asking for her to be upset. That's for sure.
31: Yeah, please.
2: Yeah,
31: do it
2: he's
31: right
2: trying
31: now.
2: To stir it.
1: I feel like, though, if he's doing that, he's trying to be funny.
30: Yeah. He is.
1: On some level, and she doesn't.
30: She even admitted it.
1: Oh. Okay.
30: I know he's joking, but, yeah.
31: God, break up. He's not funny. He just sounds terrible.
11: That's a good a reason as any to break up.
30: Yeah.
2: That is true. And once again, if she actually laughed at the first one, and then he does it 10 more times, for her to be like, all right, I laughed the first time. Can we stop?
30: Yeah,
2: like,
30: let's knock this off.
31: We get it. You're not funny.
17: Okay.
2: Yeah.
17: All righty. Let's move on. You can reach Allie Breen, by the way, Allibreen, on your favorite social media platform. What you got, Allie?
2: By the way, can I just say there were Bob and Tom fans who came out to the last Florida show who were awesome. But whenever people see me now, they go Allibreen.
11: Hilarious.
17: Do you want to find her or not? I mean.
2: Yeah, I love it.
30: But she's not criticizing it. Oh,
17: okay,
30: it's fun.
17: Okay.
30: Yeah.
2: Yeah, no, I love it. It's become my trademark, apparently. Dear Allie, my wife and I are trying to get pregnant, and sex has gone from really, really hot to really not. Instead of sexy time talk, it's turned into impregnation talk and baby talk, and it's killing my boner. I tried to tell her, and she got upset that planting a baby doesn't excite me. Well, not like that, and see what I mean?
30: Well... Mr. Killing My Boner, I'm not too convinced your sexy talk is all that sexy.
2: Yeah.
30: Yeah,
2: good point.
11: You know what I mean on that, Josh. Yeah. It kills the boner.
30: You don't want to murder my ding dong.
11: What the hell? So this skirt comes in and she says,
29: hey, look, I don't want to spill any on my muscle shirt.
11: That's right.
30: That's what kind of happens. I get it. I bet every guy gets this when you are trying.
2: Right.
30: It can.
17: I'm sure it would really upset the guy who said, hey, listen, can you come home during your lunch break? I'm going to be ready. Oh, sorry. No, I can't. I'm having a ham and cheese sandwich I've been worried about all day.
30: Go
17: home.
30: An honest answer, I think, is a quick Google search of how to keep things exciting in the bedroom while trying to conceive. Honestly. It sounds clunky, but I think you're going to get some good advice from real professionals.
17: That's going to land you on a website?
30: I promise you.
11: Well, ChatGPT will spit it right out.
30: Right.
31: How about
2: you can be dirty about impregnating someone still.
30: Yeah,
2: right?
30: Of course.
17: I got a couple of tips for the guy. First of all, careful where you go. There's a variety of places. Where you can have your little sperm party.
11: Is that right?
17: Yeah.
11: The headboard wouldn't be one of them to get her pregnant? Is that right?
17: Yeah, you want to make sure that you're in the right place. You know what I'm saying?
11: Gotcha.
17: You know where A and B and C all go? Okay,
2: there's some technical
17: stuff. We'll move on. We have time for one more letter with Allie Breen. Allie, what have you got?
2: Dear Allie, my best female friend is dating one of my best male friends. I know he cheats on her, and she is pretty awesome. If I were dating her, I'd treat her so much better. But I can't be the one to tell her about it, obviously, because then they'd think I was doing it to have a chance. But regardless, I just think she deserves better. What would you do here?
17: We had had more or less the same story a couple weeks ago.
2: Yeah, there's been, I think it's a theme that this kind of thing happens. Yeah, he can't be the one to tell. I mean, I don't think that would help his situation with her.
31: If you ask the right questions to her without telling her, then maybe you can lead her on to make assumptions. Huh?
32: I'm making assumptions. Always the best thing to do in a relationship.
31: I'm just going to ask you a few questions and you can answer, like, where was he last night? Or where was he last week? Did you guys go out? Oh, you didn't go out?
1: Even if she breaks up with him, she doesn't want you. So,
31: she might as a rebound.
1: No. If she's one of your best friends, don't mess it up. Just let them do their thing. She doesn't like you like that. I'm sorry, buddy.
32: I'm kind of with Jeff on this. I think the way to retract her is to back off or I don't know.
1: Let it happen naturally.
32: Yeah.
1: It'll figure itself out.
11: Let it be a secret for the rest of your life, I think. Yeah.
2: Let it fester inside you.
17: Then there's the threesome route.
11: What? No.
31: Two guys and a girl?
2: Well, there's always, whenever they do break up, he can comfort her and give it a shot. He just can't be the one to cause the breakup, I would say.
32: Right. Like,
17: I think I just thought of the solution to our first letter.
32: First letter?
2: Oh,
17: yeah, the first letter was the one in which the guy kept saying to his girlfriend, every time he'd see a woman, he'd go, oh, yeah.
1: Oh, hall pass.
17: She's super hot. I want a hall pass on her. Next time, she should just say, when he says, yeah, I'd do her, she should say, I'll do her with you.
32: guy completes right there? I mean, what's the end game there? That's...
17: See if he's bluffing.
2: Yeah. He'll double his saying, I'll do her. Yeah.
32: My boyfriend said this girl was hot, so I said, hey, why don't you bang both of us? No, he does it all the time. I don't know what could have happened.
17: I'll see your 10 and raise you 20. I think it's going to work. Thank you so much, Allie Breen.
2: Thank you, guys.
17: We'll talk to you again soon. And where are you in Florida? Did you say tonight or tomorrow? What is it?
2: Tomorrow night, Claremont at the station. It's just outside of Orlando.
32: All right.
31: Nice.
17: Very good. Very good. Yeah. Thanks very much.
2: Thanks,
17: Allie.
2: Guys.
32: Thanks, Allie.
31: Bye,
32: see
31: Allie.
17: Okay. Now,
11: you know, this whole Allie Breen thing reminds me of that great, the Tommy Johnigan when he did stand up. He said he spilled wine on the carpet of the house and he goes, oh, well, let's burn the house down or something. Remember that?
32: Yeah. His sister got pregnant, and then somebody was like, are you going to get married now?
11: Yeah,
32: this has gone from, this is bad, let's make it worse.
11: Right.
32: I spilled wine on my carpet. I didn't burn the house down. I'm so glad he quit.
11: Okay. Not funny at all.
17: Let's see now. 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Oh, no. We've got more important things to get to in this world. And that would include, we already got the banana car in, but we got a really interesting story about judging people just based on their name.
32: Oh, yeah.
17: Guilty. Okay, I'm sorry. These are the O'Reilly Auto Parts Studios. 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
0: All day, every day, 24/7, Bob and Tom Radio here for who? That's right, for you. I'm Mark Allison with your Bob and Tom Entertainment News headlines. Christopher Nolan's The Odyssey, an epic film hitting theaters Friday. The AP looks at the film by the numbers. It runs 172 minutes, slightly shorter than Oppenheimer. Movie shot on IMAX film using 2.1 million feet of film, which took 91 days across 6 months in 6 countries, including Greece and Italy. The movie marks the third time that both Anne Hathaway and Matt Damon have worked with Nolan. The production involved 5,300 costumes and over 2,000 extras for the Siege of Troy. Composer Ludwig Göransson used unique instruments for the score, including 35 rented bronze gongs. Meanwhile, Christopher Nolan, talking about the film shot in IMAX, the new camera muffler called the Blimp was developed, allowing the landmark project to continue after Oppenheimer. The camera, named the Nightly, weighs 300 pounds and required frequent film reloading. Nolan aims to offer audiences a unique cinematic experience. He believes IMAX 70mm film provides unparalleled sharpness and depth, immersing viewers in the film's world without needing 3D glasses. And that's your entertainment news headlines, focusing on The Odyssey, opening Friday in theaters nationwide. More of the Bob and Tom Show coming up.
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7: Oh, yeah. Yeah.
11: You just ruined it.
24: Horse racing, you said? You're from Kentucky. You love horse racing. Love
13: horse
24: the ponies.
13: Racing is my passion. The only sport that I really love is horse racing. I've owned a couple horses. We're purchasing one now. In fact, a two-year-old colt.
24: Cool.
13: I don't know if you all know this. All Kentuckians know this, and most people around the country know thoroughbreds are named traditionally after a combination of the mother's and father's name, the sire and dam line. For example,
27: I didn't
13: Kentucky
27: know
13: Derby winner Ali Sheba, out of his father, the great stallion Ali Dar, and its mother, the broodmare Bell Sheba.
24: Sure. Mm-hmm.
13: We're looking at one now called, out of a sire named Whiny Bull, by a mare named Girl on Girl. We named it Rosie O'Donnell.
27: An old Eskimo trick of how to catch a polar bear. Now, what you do is you go cut a hole in the ice.
24: Right.
27: Right? And then you take little peas and you place them strategically 4 inches apart all the way around the hole.
24: Right.
27: And a polar bear will crawl up and he'll look at it and very much curiosity is what is going on there. Now when he bends over to take a pee, you kick him in the ice hole.
24: Jim, we mentioned that you are a tall man.
27: Yes. 6'6",
24: huh? 6'6". Are you a single guy or married guy?
14: I just got married.
24: Oh, congratulations.
14: Yes.
24: How's that going?
14: First timer?
15: Yeah, first timer.
11: Wow.
15: Yeah.
27: How about that?
15: I'm learning, you know, very slowly I'm learning, you know. Like, you know, when women get married, they take the guy's name, and I'm learning that us guys are also given. My married name is Somebody. Somebody's got to take the trash out. At first I was like, is she talking to somebody else? Is there somebody else here?
27: Somebody.
15: Shouldn't we be on a first name basis by now?
16: Well, someone's going to have to go to the hardware store. And somebody
1: to put this table together.
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14: 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Christy Lee here. 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
11: Hey, welcome back to the Bob and Tom Show. We're in the O'Reilly Auto Parts Studios. There's Jeff Oskey.
32: Hi, Chick.
11: He's over there at the news desk. Yeah. Hello. There's Jessica Holzman.
31: Hello.
11: There's Joshua Arnold.
32: Hi.
11: There's Ace Cosby.
23: Howdy.
11: Howdy do. I'm Chick. And hello, Tom.
17: Oh, we're using names here.
11: Yes.
17: I think, some of us tend to hear a name and do a little bit of prejudging.
32: Oh.
17: We have a news story about that.
32: A recent survey shows just how important first impressions are to Americans. According to Talker Research Poll of 2,000 U.S. adults, 1 in 5 said they judge others on first names alone.
11: Hmm. Wow.
32: Gen Z was the most likely generation to jump to conclusions when hearing someone's first name.
11: Really?
32: Karen is the clear front runner for the most judged first name, receiving slightly significant more mentions than any other name on the survey. Chad was a distant second, followed by Donald, John, and Damien.
11: Well, Damien from The Omen.
32: Yeah, The Omen did that name no favors.
17: And I don't. Do we know how the Karen thing started?
11: I don't know. Other than Goodfellas, I've never heard it in pop cult. You know what I'm trying to say. Okay.
17: And I know that we did have the story that name has fallen significantly in popularity.
32: Yeah. 40% of respondents said they do not feel they embody the spirit of their first name.
25: Oh, wow, 40%.
32: 20% said they wish they could change their first name.
31: You can.
32: Oh, yeah, exactly. When asked what they would choose instead, Jessica was the most popular alternative.
31: Really?
32: Followed by Caroline, Lisa, Natalie, and Amira? A-M-I-R-A?
25: Huh.
32: Some respondents, though, opted for more unconventional names.
11: Like Jug Queen?
32: No.
25: It's not on the list?
11: Oh.
32: Quandale Dingle?
17: Okay.
25: That's not what?
11: Quandale Dingle.
25: This was one person.
11: Wait a minute. Quandale Dingle made this story?
32: Yeah. Sir Cartier, Purple Shea, V. Beasy, Furnace.
11: I'm hot, baby. Call me Furnace.
32: Sapling. Cypher, Legacy, Indigo, and Kayla, K-H-A-L-E-A.
25: Most of those names should end with now on stage 3.
11: Yeah.
31: Yeah.
11: Give it up for Kaylee.
17: And don't do that thing where you spell the name K-H-A-L-E-A. That poor kid is going to spend their entire life.
32: Yeah.
17: Yeah. I don't know. Maybe it's like a boy named Sue in the famous song. Are you familiar with that song, Jessica?
31: I don't think so.
17: Well, it's about this boy who's named Sue, and he gets bullied his entire life, but that's what makes him the man that he becomes. So
11: yeah, he bullies others.
25: It's Johnny Cash.
11: It's
17: a classic.
11: Life-affirming tale of bullies.
25: Even at the end, though, he admits he would never do that to his own child. He does. He goes, that's why when I have a son, I'm going to name him Dave or anything but Sue.
31: Yeah.
11: Hansel.
17: Josh, did you ever consider changing your name?
25: No.
17: You've always liked it?
25: Yeah, fine with it.
17: I never... Did you ever consider changing your name, Jeff?
32: Oh, I always wanted to, but I could never come up with a better one. I hate the name Jeff.
11: What about Furnace? Furnace Oskey.
31: Fern Ace.
32: I like that.
11: Huh? Yeah.
25: Furnace.
11: He's hot.
17: His comedy is hot.
32: That's right.
11: And you can shorten it to Ace. Yeah, Fern Ace.
25: This furnace has no filter.
32: Ooh, I like that.
17: Watch out. So, I'm sorry, the most commonly disliked names were...
2: Chad, Karen, Donald, John, and Damien.
32: I wonder what Donald, I guess there's too much Donald Duck, maybe.
31: Donald Trump, probably. Could be a political thing.
32: Didn't consider that. Yeah. Of course.
17: Oh. Why Chad?
31: Yeah, what'd he do to anybody?
32: Well, Chad was sort of the jokey.
11: Elitist, kind of a right. snob. Yeah.
2: He was the male Karen, right?
32: Right, right.
11: I think all those 80s oh. college movies. Or yes, whatever. Yeah.
32: The antagonist and all right. those.
11: Chad was the evil frat.
2: And I've never in 53 years met a Damien.
32: I haven't either.
31: I have. I went to school with one.
2: Wow. Oh, really?
31: Yeah.
2: Was he a devil
31: He was
2: child?
31: Fine. Oh, okay. I think he smoked weed a lot.
2: Mm.
31: So.
11: I'd have to think the devil would get
32: Is there a name that you guys personally judge? Because some names are, it's easy to stereotype.
11: What do you expect Tom to answer?
32: If I said, oh yeah, my uncle Clem, wouldn't you immediately assume a rural, stupid
11: hillbilly? Yeah,
32: which isn't necessarily fair.
11: Of course not.
17: He might be a very bright guy that happens to be living on the country.
31: But you're judging the parents, right? Not the kid. Like my friend was a teacher, and she had a student. Her name was Shatheed, and it was spelled.
32: That can't be right.
17: S H I. Then yeah. T-H-E-E-D.
31: Yes. Like poop head.
32: Right.
31: Like, how do you do that to a kid?
32: I don't believe your friend.
17: You know, and I do. I was checking out at a grocery store.
11: Oh, sweet baby Jesus.
17: It was in the early days of cell phones, but it was pre-camera, really. And the woman had a...
11: And you would have taken a picture of it, wouldn't you?
17: Oh, it was beautiful.
32: What?
17: The name essentially was S-H-I.
11: Yeah.
17: T-I-N-A.
32: T-I, first name?
17: Yeah, that's, I mean, it's one word. Maybe it's Shaitina.
31: Uh-huh.
17: But I'm just saying, there are a lot of options there, ma'am.
32: Yeah. But Shafid.
31: Mm-hmm. And there's someone else that was named, it was spelled F-E-M-A-L-E. Female,
32: yeah,
31: but it was Famali.
32: Oof.
11: I've heard that, and I've heard that as like almost like an urban legend.
17: Yeah, I think that one may be fake
31: because the birth certificate.
32: Famali has to be fake. Shatheed, I believe it.
17: And by the way, this is Chad and Jeremy.
11: Oh,
17: and Yesterday's Gone.
11: A summer song? No.
32: They also do a summer song, don't they?
11: Yeah. Yeah. That was yesterday. And Yesterday's Gone.
17: And Yesterday's Gone. We're not gone. We've gone briefly.
11: Mentally, we're gone.
17: These are the O'Reilly Auto Parts Studios. This is the Bob and Tom Show.
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1: Ask. And we'll celebrate Christy's birthday. Even though she's not here, somehow, this is Bob and Tom Radio. Mark Allison with a quick look at things you may have missed. A heat dome extends across much of the Midwest with highs in the mid-90s. In addition, heavy smoke from several large wildfires blazing in Canada and Minnesota expected to engulf large swaths of the Midwest and northeastern United States

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1: As that smoke continues to intensify and spread east across the United States. 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Be careful out there. 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
5: Thanks for joining us with us in the studio, comedian Billy Gardell. Now, for many of the comedians who visit, all you have to do is tell them that there's porno there, and suddenly they're...
6: I can't. I'm married. I can't even have it in the house.
7: Mm-hmm.
6: She'll find it. It's every time I walk in the house and I'm doing something wrong, I hear that music from Law and Order. It's like, gong, gong. I didn't do nothing. I'm so scared of her. I'm just scared of her.
8: 1:27 p.m., the Gardell household. Gong, gong.
6: She's Southern, so she'll slip a sandwich in front of me, Dad. Uh-huh, and then I did it. Wait a minute.
9: It's funny how quickly, in 4 years, my wife has learned to read my nonverbal cues. Do you mm-hmm. wife,
7: yeah, sure.
9: If I'm reading a newspaper, my wife can just know that I'm lonely and would much rather have a conversation about her dream kitchen.
7: Yeah.
9: Which is why I now understand why married men read the paper in the bathroom.
7: Uh-huh.
9: We know our wives are going to interrupt us, but at least they have to suffer to do it. Have you ever tried to watch a ball game? Just sit in a chair. Something about that triggers something in my wife that immediately household chores have to be done right now.
7: Uh-huh.
9: Immediately. So the only thing I can do to relax now is I walk around my yard with a hose.
7: Mm-hmm.
9: The water's not even on. I'm just walking around the yard like a hose.
7: That's great.
9: Oh, is he working? Okay, then I can be sort of happy if I think he's working.
5: With us in the studio, comedian Chad Daniels. Your wife is a college professor.
10: Yes.
5: Are you a college man?
10: No.
5: Oh.
10: That's that makes for
5: interesting contrast.
10: Uh-huh. And her friends always remind me of it.
5: Oh, really?
7: Oh, really? Are they all college professors as well?
10: Most of them.
7: Mm-hmm.
10: We were out getting dinner one night, and her friends were like, "So, Chad, have you ever had Indian food?" And I was like, "Hello, Thanksgiving." Aren't you
7: not
10: a history professor?
7: Yeah.
10: You know that? She has one friend from England that's always bragging about their language. We invented your language. You wouldn't even have a language if it wasn't for us. Well, you spelled pneumonia with a P, stupid. Nat starts with a G, and you're bragging about that? And she goes, "You know what? They're silent. You know what? You better be silent before I stab you in your face with a knife."
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2: We don't say we didn't warn you.
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2: There's laughter ahead. 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
4: Christy Lee is still at the news desk. Christy, anything else of interest over there?
5: An overheated hippopotamus got stuck after climbing into a 10-foot water tower to cool down in South Africa. See, after happily splashing around for a while, the animal could not get out of the pool.
4: Luckily, there was a ladder?
5: Luckily, a farm worker noticed water spilling over the side of the concrete container and spotted two enormous nostrils poking out of the tank. He immediately rang for help, and within hours, rescuers arrived. I don't know how he got out there.
4: Did they have a crane?
5: They used a hydraulic crane. Very good. And a cage.
6: Who was the poor sucker who had to go down there and wrap the thing around him?
5: Uh-huh. They have a hippo hunter.
6: Oh, they do.
5: Chris Hope Kirk.
4: Drinking water?
2: Oh, hello, you
5: guys. In a four-hour operation, they drained the tank and used poles to gently nudge the hippo into a 10-foot steel cage before winching it to safety.
0: You've dialed the hippo hunter. Please don't hang up.
5: Mr.
0: Hope, calls.
5: You'd be surprised, Chick. He's rescued more than 180 stranded hippos in the past 6 years.
0: Oh, oh good.
3: Shut up. He has not.
6: That is what a hell of a gig. Yeah, did that. Now, does it have a ramp or a ladder?
5: I don't know how the hippo got up there.
6: Because if so, I want to buy that ladder.
4: All I'm seeing is you see a hippo in a pool, I'm hearing cannonball.
6: Yeah.
4: Yeah, I didn't know hippos were...
5: Have you done a cannonball recently?
6: They're swimmers.
4: Lately, no, I haven't done a cannonball recently.
0: He hasn't been in the water. When was the last time you were in the water outdoors?
6: Last summer, right?
4: Last summer.
6: Mm-hmm.
5: In Michigan.
4: Yeah.
5: The only place he'll swim is
6: Michigan. Don't you remember? He looked like the abominable snowman.
5: Oh, that's right.
4: Did you go swimming on your boat trip?
0: Yeah, as a matter of fact.
6: Yeah, you got to if you're there.
0: Yeah.
6: Yeah, how else are you going to pee, but right?
4: Now, would you swim naked?
5: That's right.
0: Did you?
4: Naked or?
0: Huh?
4: I said, were you swimming naked or were you wearing a bathing suit?
0: I don't think there's any need to go into this, but naked. Now, here's the point.
4: Oh, wait, stop the show.
0: No.
4: I apologize for segueing from hippos.
6: Wow.
4: From hippo swimming.
5: You were naked in a lake? You don't do that.
6: Snapping turtles and everything in there, Chick.
0: Those fish are very affectionate.
4: Answer yes or no. Was the naked swimming taking place during the day?
0: Yes.
4: It's
0: a lake. It's a nice
6: big old cove.
0: Lake. Yeah, it's a
6: cove. You got privacy.
0: Sure.
5: You were there with five other couples or whatever.
0: That's what I'm talking about.
4: So these other people saw you naked?
0: No.
6: No.
4: How did you get in and out of the water, may I ask? Did you have them hold up some kind of a towel while you...
6: Did you have your trunks attached to a lanyard around your neck?
0: Yes. Yes, I did. Okay. No, I meant, did you ever go swimming with swimming trunks in a body of water, not on a boat in the lake?
4: Yeah.
0: Really?
4: Sure.
0: With sunscreen and everything?
4: Yeah.
0: Because the last time we saw you on the water, you were covered.
6: Well, I have sun. He was captain.
4: Yeah. I have sun issues. I've got to be very careful with too much sun. But other than that, I certainly go swimming. I don't go swimming naked with other people around. Can we get some of these people on the phone, perhaps? Were they doing any tricks?
0: I don't know if any of the other people were aware that...
4: That you were swimming naked?
0: We were skinny dipping. No.
6: How do you hide that?
4: Ooh. Do we have photographs?
0: Yes, there have been photographs, movies, videotapes.
6: Doesn't the water magnify?
0: I God hope so.
4: Do you do any gags when you swim naked?
0: No, I don't.
4: A little backstroke with
6: shark.
5: Do you have an inner tube to hold you up?
0: No, one of those little rafts.
5: Oh, okay.
4: Did you climb up on the raft, do a little bit of naked sunbathing?
6: No, then the people would have saw.
0: No, then.
5: Got to stay underwater.
4: Yeah, do you have tan lines?
0: Do I? Sure, yeah. I didn't do it all the time.
4: Okay, this is all interesting. I didn't know you were skinny dipping.
6: Mm-hmm. Well, you have to in a lake if you're by yourself.
0: I mean, vacation.
5: I've never done that.
6: You haven't? It's very, very...
4: you didn't do the famous...
6: It's wonderful.
4: The skinny dipping classic?
6: What's the classic? That?
0: What's the classic?
4: Up Periscope? You went skinny dipping and didn't do the Up Periscope?
0: I did not do Up Periscope.
4: What's the Up Periscope? Haven't you lived? Did you ever... Well, never mind.
0: I bet Christy skinny dipped.
5: I've never skinny dipped. Honest engine.
0: Boy. Not even on one of those rock and roll tours?
5: Nope.
0: Where at Lake whatever you were?
5: Nope.
0: At the Christy, amphitheater? At Lake
4: up, I think you can probably imagine how the game Up Periscope
5: works. Imagine,
4: yeah.
5: Mm-hmm.
4: You really can only observe that game. You can participate, but you really...
6: Yeah, you can't really play Up Periscope.
4: Mm-hmm. You can play a submarine.
6: You can do dive.
0: Dive her down.
4: You can't, there's all kinds of...
6: Can't bring the periscope up.
4: I can't believe you didn't play Up Periscope. Well, maybe next time you go, you can play Up Periscope. Well, let's move on here. It sounds like you had a good time, though, on your vacation. I didn't know you were skinny dipping. Was there a diving board on the boat?
0: No, there was a...
4: Was there a big ladder?
5: Slide.
0: There was a slide.
5: Yeah.
0: Yeah.
4: So wait a minute. You're
6: a slide.
4: You're naked. You're sliding down a water slide and naked and not. This is the first time we're hearing about it.
0: I did not go down the sliding board naked.
6: Remember the pants around the lanyard. So
0: that's right.
6: You had the lanyard. Oh, once you take your pants off, you put the lanyard around your neck.
0: Right.
6: You can't lose.
4: Did
6: your
4: you
6: pants.
4: Go down? Did you go down the slide with your pants with your swimming suit on?
0: I don't think I went down the sliding board. Actually, now
4: you don't remember. You'd remember
6: getting
4: on the slide.
6: A couple of moments? No, he doesn't.
5: You know what? Remember. I don't think you would remember.
0: I had a really good time.
4: Are there pockets of this trip you don't remember at all?
0: No.
4: Okay.
0: No.
4: Okay. There's
6: just the slide.
0: Just the sliding part. Okay.
4: If you went down the slide, do you think you would have gone, wee?
0: Probably.
6: Okay. Doesn't everybody?
0: So. You put dishwashing liquid on it. So, you know.
4: Yeah. I went down
6: really?
5: What?
0: Oh, yeah.
4: I went down a slide yesterday. Slicker.
0: You went down
5: a minute.
0: What?
5: You went down a slide yesterday.
6: You went down a slide?
4: Uh-huh. Yeah, very fast one, too. It was at one of those bouncy places where they have all the bouncy kids things.
5: Yeah, you were Monkey Joe's. Uh-huh.
4: Monkey Joe's, yeah. Mm-hmm.
6: And you took your daughter there together?
4: Yeah, 2-year-old.
6: You went down a slide?
4: Uh-huh.
0: Wasn't it your daughter's birthday yesterday?
4: Uh-huh, yeah. We had a little tiny little birthday party for a couple 2-year-olds.
5: Well, happy birthday, Sally.
0: Just two?
4: That's how old she is. We had our second birthday since she was two.
0: Old. You said a couple 2-year-olds.
4: Yeah, that's sort of the rule of thumb. Have you ever
0: just two
4: for every age the kid is? You have too many guests. You have
0: really?
4: There were a handful.
5: I was going to say we have more than.
4: But I went. I did go down some slides. It's
0: any
4: a lot
0: skinny?
4: Of fun.
0: Any skinny dipping at the 2-year-old birthday party?
4: Yes, and we
6: we call it the diaper change station.
0: The ball pit.
6: Yeah.
4: No, but I went down a slide, and it was more of a scream, really, than a wee.
0: Did it get too fast for you there?
5: It's not even, wait a minute.
0: Did it get too fast for you there, Papa?
5: Yeah. I've been to this place. It's not that big of a slide.
0: Did you see the panic in his face when he was thinking about going down that slide?
5: I'll drive you over there after work today, and you'll see. It's not that
4: No, that
5: big
4: isn't
5: of a
4: the
5: slide.
4: Difficulty. The difficulty is not blowing your knee out while going up, because it's all made of those. It's not like a regular stairway. It's all inflatable, so there's a lot of there's a lot of give and take.
6: Mm-hmm.
4: So it's a lot. It's a great time. It's a lot of fun.
0: Right,
4: but
5: kids love
4: it. It's quite a workout for parents. I will tell you that. It's,
5: mm-hmm. Unless your kids are my age, kids, you know, older,
4: they can go on their own.
6: You can drop them off and go down to a bar.
5: Well, no, you can't do that, Bob.
6: Oh,
5: it's not a babysitting service.
6: Oh, okay, well, never
5: mind. But they have a nice lounge with Wi-Fi and some TVs.
0: You don't leave until Mama gets back.
6: That's right.
4: Yeah,
5: can't do that.
4: No smoking, by the
5: no
4: way.
5: Smoking.
0: What is this, Russia? If I can't smoke at a children's playground,
6: that would be America. I think in Russia you can still do that. Yeah,
4: they don't want the cigarettes to burn holes in the.
5: Well, I think there's more to it than that.
4: It's a kid's place.
0: Going down the inflatable slide smoking.
4: Something a couple years ago, yes. That probably would have happened at some of these places. We had a good time. Well, I'm very interested in your skinny dipping stories.
0: My followers on Twitter know that I skinny dipped.
5: Oh, really? You tweeted that?
0: I tweeted that almost instantly.
4: Hmm.
5: While you were in the water?
0: Not in the water, but almost, as soon as we got Wi-Fi service
5: what
0: again.
5: What did your tweet say?
0: This and that about skinny dipping. Yeah.
4: Was the water fairly clear?
0: Yeah, it was pretty nice, actually. Yeah, very clear.
4: Mm-hmm. Mm-hmm. You weren't concerned about fish nibbling on the...
0: I was hoping.
6: Touch it.
0: I tied a little worm around it.
5: That's one way to go fishing, I guess.
6: Yes,
0: it is.
4: Some of those carp can have...
6: Oh, yeah.
5: Big mouth carp.
6: They don't let go.
0: Well, let's hope not.
6: That's half the fun.
4: Because we read all these odd stories in the news all the time on this show. Wouldn't it be funny if you were actually in one of them?
6: What, man swallowed by carp? What?
5: Or one man's of those, member
0: one
5: swallowed
0: of those catfish
5: by carp?
0: Stung my yeah. testicles? Is that...
4: Yeah.
0: Is that what you want? You're not going to be happy until my junk gets hurt on the air, are you?
4: Can you imagine how happy we would all be if, hey, did you see this? Your chick's going to be okay, but yeah.
0: Did you hear what he started that? Do you imagine how happy we'd all be?
4: He was, they had to take him out of a lake. And,
6: oh, my God.
4: Apparently
6: his
4: he was
6: smaller than the size
0: no,
6: of
0: No, like
6: balls.
0: The hippo in the water yeah. tower. Yeah. They
5: Unfortunately,
0: had
5: it was a smallmouth bass attached to it.
0: All right.
6: Oh, wow. Wow. Wow.
3: Wow. Wow. Mm-hmm. Implication is that...
0: we got the implication.
6: Implication? Yeah.
5: Sorry.
6: All right.
4: Authorities say he will recover.
6: They had to Barely. Kill the fish.
0: Yeah. The fish will not survive.
2: Bob and Tom, if God didn't want you to listen, he wouldn't have given you ears. Ladies and gentlemen, Bob and Tom.
1: But also we learned recently from Josh, this is called an Indiana left.
7: Yeah.
1: Where you, when waiting for it to turn red, but you're out in the middle of the lane, correct?
7: Right. Yeah, yeah.
1: And then after the light has turned yellow or red, you go and then maybe two more cars go
7: right.
1: through the red and then the oncoming traffic
7: And those
1: has to
7: not
1: wait.
7: From Indiana go, only a-holes do that.
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1: But also we learned recently from Josh, this is called an Indiana left.
7: Yeah.
1: Where you, when waiting for it to turn red, but you're out in the middle of the lane, correct?
7: Right. Yeah, yeah.
1: And then after the light has turned yellow or red, you go and then maybe two more cars go
7: right.
1: through the red and then the oncoming traffic
7: And those
1: has to
7: not
1: wait.
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1: 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Bob Kavoyan is bringing you a collection of songs that will tug at your heartstrings. 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
1: It's Bob Kavoyan's If You Loved Me, You'd Do It. This handsomely packaged 12 CD set also includes such unforgettable toe tappers as the high school classic, I'll See You After Your Next Period. And Bob's biggest hit of all time, The Girls Downstairs.

0: It's Bob's Big Box Set. If you loved me, you'd do it. Now, let's hear from the genius himself.
1: Hi, I'm Bob Kavoya. You know, wherever I go, guys come up to me and say, Bob, could you make a CD of love songs that would put my wife in the mood? Or at least give her something to listen to so she'll get off my ass? Well, If You Loved Me, You'd Do It is just that CD. These are songs from my heart. Songs to live by. Songs to love by. Songs like FaceTime, Eatin' Ain't Cheatin', and my biggest hit of all time,

0: legs apart. These are some of my favorite songs recorded especially for you. 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The Beatles had Apple. I have Nice Pair Records.
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1: Comedian Greg Fitzsimmons has joined us in the studio. You're a New Yorker.
2: Yeah.
1: How's that going?
2: New York's good. 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
1: Really?
2: Yeah, he'd get confused every time he'd fill the tank. 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And, we lost a lot of good petrol.
3: 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Oh, yeah. Yeah.
4: Hello and welcome to the Mr. Obvious Show. I am your host, Mr. Obvious. Let's take a call. Hello, Mr. Obvious Show.
5: Hello, is this Mr. Obvious?
4: Speaking.
5: Hey, Mr. Obvious, a long-time listener, first-time caller.
4: Is that right? You've never called in?
5: No.
4: Well, I'll be doggone. Well, I'm glad you got through. How can I help you today?
5: Well, Mr. Obvious, it's car trouble.
4: Uh-oh.
5: Yep. I'm not real mechanical, and, you know, whenever something goes wrong with my car, I usually leave it to a professional.
4: Always a good idea, caller. With computer systems on newer vehicles, there's not a lot that your average Joe can work on under the old hood. Air in the tires and fresh oil. That's just about the only things most drivers are capable of taking care of.
5: You said it, Mr. O. In fact, I'm due to get the air in my tires rotated real soon.
4: The air rotated?
5: Yeah, there's a guy here at the local service station who rotates the air in my tires every month for me. It's real fast and only charges me about $10, so, you know, he can usually take care of it in the time it takes me just to go in the snack shop and get a candy bar.
4: Caller, about this rotating the air in your tires.
5: No, Mr. Obvious, that's not my problem. I just had the air rotated a few weeks back. I got bigger trouble, Mr. O. My car ain't running at all.
4: Well, that is trouble indeed. Have you checked your battery?
5: No, sir, Mr. Obvious. My car don't run on batteries. It's gas-powered.
4: Yeah, that's true, but you see...
5: Mr. O, I'm beginning to think that you know even less about cars than I do.
4: I can't quite imagine that, caller, but go ahead.
5: Okay, so, my car's got plenty of gas and freshly rotated air in the tires, but it still won't start. So I did the smart thing, and I called in a professional to come fix it.
4: Come fix it? You didn't have it towed in?
5: No, I didn't have to. I found this great place that makes house calls. They sent a couple mechanics right over, and Mr. Obvious, they've been here for like an hour now, and they haven't fixed my car at all. I'm beginning to think they don't know what they're doing.
4: Well, caller, let me say first off, it's very important to only use reputable service people. Many car manufacturers recommend that you only use authorized dealers who specialize in your make of vehicle.
5: Oh, I'm way ahead of you, Mr. Obvious. I found a place that works on my kind of car, and that's why I chose them. But I swear, they're just about useless. When they got here, they didn't even ask about my car. Their first and only concern was if I had cash to pay up front.
4: Well, that sounds suspicious. Yeah. Typically, a good mechanic will give you a written estimate before beginning any work, but he wanted the money up front?
5: Well, no, not he, Mr. Obvious. She. Ooh. That's the other thing I'm worried about. These mechanics are girls.
4: Now, caller, Mr. Obvious is a firm believer in equal rights. I don't think the sex of a person reflects on his or her ability to work on automobiles. You should be more open-minded.
5: Well, I'm trying to be, but these women don't look like they've ever worked on a car a day in their lives, Mr. Obvious. They got painted-up fingernails and fancy clothes, and they're all made up pretty like they're ready to go out on the town.
4: Well, that doesn't sound like a professional mechanic at all. I would think coveralls would be the proper attire. Are you sure you called a reputable service station?
5: Oh yeah, I got them out of the Yellow Pages, and the ad said they guaranteed my happiness.
4: And they specialize in your make of vehicle?
5: Yep. In fact, that's why I picked them. They not only specialize in my make, they specifically work on my model car, Mr. Obvious.
4: Mr. Obvious has never heard of that. What kind of car do you drive?
5: It's a 1988 Ford Escort. Uh-huh. Yeah, so that's why I called the Escort Service.
4: An Escort Service?
5: Yeah, they said they guaranteed I'd be happy. So far, I'm pretty ticked off. I mean, they sent these two girl mechanics, and they haven't even set foot in my garage.
4: Caller?
5: Yeah?
4: Where are these women right now?
5: Well, They're in my bedroom.
4: Uh-huh.
5: Can you believe that?
4: Yeah,
5: instead of going and looking at my car in the garage, they wanted to go back to my bedroom and just talk about car stuff.
4: Talk about car stuff?
5: Yeah. They asked me if I wanted a rim job. How do I know if I need a rim job, Mr. Obvious? It sounds like they're trying to screw me, doesn't it?
4: Well, caller, it certainly does, and you might have a point. You see...
5: Wait, there's more. I haven't even told you the whole thing. Even though they've never seen my car, they insisted that I need new tires.
4: Mm-hmm.
5: Yeah, we won't service you without new rubber. It's the first thing out of their mouth.
4: Mm-hmm.
5: I'm ready to call the whole thing off, but, well, their price didn't seem too bad.
4: Yeah.
5: They said they'd make sure I got satisfied for only $200.
4: Huh.
5: I know a lot of these repairs could really add up, so it didn't sound too bad, but what do you think? You think they're overcharging me?
4: Well, no, that's not really the problem, caller. See, I think...
5: You think that they're underqualified, don't you?
4: Yeah.
5: I kind of got that feeling. They were just talking the talk, you know?
4: Mm-hmm.
5: Don't even know how many cylinders I had, and yet they started talking about giving me a head job. I mean, a head job, that's a pretty big deal, isn't it?
4: Well, yes, a head job on a car can be quite expensive. But, caller, that's really beside the point.
5: Yeah, you're right. I know. The point is that these lady mechanics didn't know what they were doing.
4: Mm.
5: They didn't even bring any stuff to work on them. They said they were going to grab my tool and go to work. Can you believe that?
4: Caller.
5: Now, frankly, Mr. Obvious, some of the stuff that they were saying, they were just lies. These girls were pretty petite, and yet they claimed they were going to jack me by hand. How are two skinny little ladies going to lift up a Ford Escort?
4: I don't think they intended to do that. What they were going to do...
5: Wait. Did I tell you about how they bragged about their ability to work on brakes?
4: Brakes?
5: Yeah, they seem real proud of how well they do brake jobs on cars, I guess. They claim that I'd get the best BJ I ever had.
4: Okay, caller, listen. I don't usually do this, but I'm going to play some music so I can talk to you off the air and explain what's going on here. Listeners at home, please stay tuned.
1: Intermission music.
4: All right, we're back on the air. Caller, do you understand what's going on now?
5: Yeah.
4: Okay, so what are you going to do now?
5: Well, I'm gonna see if they'll give me a ride to an ATM so I can get $200. Thanks for driving. You're a lifesaver.
4: All right. Hello. That's the show. Thanks for listening. Join us next time on the Mr. Obvious Show.
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9: What?
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9: I want to point out what Chick just did. He couldn't hear himself in his headphones, so he went to adjust the volume, and then he realized he wasn't wearing his headphones.
1: COVID fog, my friend.
8: That was very Tom'sian. There's Pat Godwin in the performance room.
9: Feel for you, buddy.
8: There's Ace Cosby.
10: Hey.
8: There's Willie Griswold.
11: Chick McGee.
8: My man. I'm Woo. Chick McGee, and now here's Tom Griswold.
1: Well, thank you very much. Oh, I'm sorry. Josh Arnold is right over there. Hi, Josh.
9: Drinking a cappuccino.
12: Did you say something about me? Did you introduce me?
8: Really? When you implied that I come by buying furniture? Honestly? No, I might not ever say your name out loud again. And that happened off the air.
1: There was an exchange during the break.
8: Bastards.
1: We were talking about furniture, and then
8: lousy bastard.
1: Christy...
12: Sorry.
1: Humorously implied that Chick's interest in furniture came about
12: naturally. I didn't say anything
1: from
12: else.
1: Experience,
12: honestly.
1: From an experience.
8: However.
1: Long time experience with a lady.
8: Genetics would explain a lot of things, but no, that's, okay. That's not.
1: You're okay. You guys Sons speak to one another.
8: Here's Christy Lee at the news desk.
1: Well, we have a special guest. She's not on the screen today.
8: I ain't seeing nothing.
1: But she is back in the United States of America after a trip. I believe it was to Costa Rica. It's the lovely Allie Breen. Allie, can you hear me okay?
13: Yeah. Hi, guys.
9: Hi, Allie. How was your trip?
13: It was fantastic. Costa Rica is beautiful. My God.
1: Now, are you allowed outside?
13: Yeah, I got sober. I was thinking of you, Tom. I got spried. I wore 50 SPF every day, and I still got spried. So, I have to start wearing a burka or something.
1: Yeah, you're in my league.
13: Yeah.
12: She's very pale, yes.
1: I go outside in the sun, and the moon burns me, so.
13: yep.
1: Did you go surfing?
13: Yeah, we did waterfall hikes, surfing, whitewater rafting, zip lining. It was exhausting.
9: Holy cow.
12: Sounds like it.
1: Yeah, I really want to go there as soon as the COVID thing lifts, I'll go. Did you feel comfortable with all the restrictions?
13: It was weird. Even surfing, the Coast Guard came around and made sure people were like a certain distance apart in the ocean. Huh. And on the beach, they made sure that our seats were a certain, distance from each other. So it's a little crazy, but it doesn't bother you. It's just odd.
9: I'm not going to Costa Rica until that whole Ukraine thing gets figured out. I don't want to be anywhere near there.
12: Yeah, I understand. Yeah.
1: For a long time, Costa Rica was the only country of that ilk that had not had a coup.
9: No kidding.
1: Then they did. But a lot of Americans live down there.
12: Lots.
13: Yeah, they were trying to talk about their, history on some of the hikes, and I realized I don't know anything about Central American history. I got to learn some. There's coups left and right down there, like you said, except I guess Costa Rica didn't have one.
9: A lot of coups on the beaches.
1: That leads us to...
8: coups laying in the sun.
1: Once again, I'm Allie Breen, comedian. Allie Breen is also the host of Sexy Time.
8: Let me ask you something. What? Tom, do you know how many emails, just ballpark, how many emails we get that if you say sexy time one more time, they're driving off the road?
9: Ace physically recoils every time he says
8: it's over 5, I can tell you that.
1: Okay, once again, this is in my persona.
12: Let me get this straight.
1: Sexy time in my persona as are you familiar with Ruth Bader Ginsburg, Allie?
13: Of course, the
1: late great Supreme Court Justice. She was known, of course, as
9: for her dissents.
12: What is she known for?
1: Well,
12: her doily.
1: Initials.
8: Her dissent into madness,
12: what?
8: I think, is what.
1: No, yeah. she was known as the she was known as the notorious RBG.
12: Yes,
13: of course.
1: And I mean, and that was even cited in her obituaries that she was the notorious RBG. My middle name is Bruce, and my persona is the notorious TBG, or Biggie Cox.
9: That's right,
1: COX.
12: Yeah, I bet that works.
8: I just received an email dated moments ago.
9: Yes,
8: I'm sorry, not so 3 minutes ago.
12: Yes,
8: 3 minutes. This was sent in from Jeffrey.
12: Hi, Jeff.
8: Dear Pinheads and Christy, okay. Will Tom ever change the Allie Breen segment name to something that won't make me throw up in my mouth? Thank you, Jeff. I appreciate it.
1: And it really is more of a Don Cornelius impression than Biggie Smalls.
8: It's an impression, all
1: right. I will admit that. So.
12: What, sexy time?
1: Sexy time.
12: So you're feeling in like a particular amorous mood and you call your gal. And
1: oh, God, no.
12: Kelly answers the phone. You go, hey, baby, it's sexy time.
1: And that would be an instant hang up.
12: Why do you think we would think it's sexy?
1: Hanging up is one of her good. She really likes.
12: Does
1: to
12: she
1: hang up.
12: Hang up on you?
1: Oh, totally.
13: I mean, that would get you a block. I think that's beyond a hang up.
1: Yeah. That would never happen. No, I just thought it was amusing because I look like Don Cornelius.
12: Yeah, right.
1: Well, now what we do in this segment is we take letters and we try to help people with their more romantic lives. What do we have, Allie?
13: Dear Allie, my girlfriend used to wear thong underwear all the time, and since we moved in together, she slowly moved on to granny panties. Now, I don't need super sexy lingerie or even matching bras and panties, just something with a little less material than a hot air balloon. Is it disrespectful to say anything to her?
1: Okay, first of all, this is officially my favorite letter. Well, whoever this person is, have them write for Ace. I love this guy.
8: Sounds to me, sir, like there's nothing. Well, the relationship changes, you get older, so you're right on track to be together forever. Good job, buddy.
1: I would say this is a simple solution.
12: Get her a new underwear.
1: Get her a gift.
12: Yeah.
13: Yeah.
1: Get her a gift of maybe some flowers.
12: Buy underwear that you like.
1: A nice watch. And instead of using those, what are those puffy things you put in boxes? That stuffing stuff. What's that called?
12: Tissue paper?
1: Yeah, that stuff. Instead of using that, stuff them with the panties.
9: Yeah. No, just buy her panties.
12: Yeah, buy her panties.
10: No, that has no romance to it.
12: It does.
9: Oh, but flowers and a watch.
4: Yeah.
10: Yeah.
9: She's not retiring.
11: So this pair of panties is going to cost you what? $1,200? Is that what I'm hearing?
10: Yeah. If you get a decent watch, at least $5,000.
12: Oh my gosh.
11: Oh, okay. My
12: God, baby. All you have to do is pick out panties you like and buy them.
9: Yeah, because this guy doesn't want anything nuts.
10: Get a watch that starts with a P. Patek Philippe panties.
12: Oh, yeah. That'll cost you about $15,000.
10: No, that'd be cool. I think get her a nice present. But don't you think just getting her the panties, I think, would be kind of crass?
12: No.
9: No, it's not. It's not.
12: It's sexy and fun.
13: Could combine the ideas. You could get her new panties and wrap them up in the old panties. You could do both.
12: No.
13: Kind of a bow around it.
10: That's a stupid idea, Allie. How about this, Allie? I've got it.
13: Yes.
10: You go buy a rubber plant.
12: Uh-huh.
10: And then you take condoms.
12: Oh, God.
10: And hang them from the rubber plant. And then you have some panties also dangling from the rubber tree.
12: This is me and you later, what?
13: Oh, my God. And then she will run screaming from the apartment.
10: Yeah. Oh, so you think that's a bad idea? No, I think, Christy, let me ask you.
12: Yes.
10: Would you want one of your, I'm sorry, your male friend at present to,
11: Is there anything
12: sure
11: more?
12: That he loves
11: is there anything
12: that.
11: More frightening than Tom wanting to be sensitive?
12: I know, right?
9: You're Mr. Right now.
11: You know, where you're.
12: I told last night the over under is a year and a half. Go ahead.
10: By the way, Josh,
9: we call him Wednesday.
10: Josh, Mr. Right ellipsis now has to be the title of our Hallmark movie. That is so funny. No, seriously, would you want him to just give you a box with panties in them?
12: Sure, why not? I think it's a sexy thing.
10: What do you know? You're a girl.
9: You probably don't even need the box. Just, hey.
12: Yeah, no, hey, honey, I went.
9: You've got a box with a panties.
10: Yeah, the box that came in.
12: Oh, my God.
9: That's not what I meant.
10: Could
9: but
10: we,
9: I,
10: could we bring
11: toss her some panties and then tell her what time it is?
10: Yeah,
12: for your service.
10: That's where the watch comes in.
11: At 8:45.
10: See, that's where the watch comes in. You go, oh, I'd like you to tell me when it's sexy time.
12: Oh, God.
10: And you've got.
11: Okay, why isn't he giving the look when he talks like Don Cornelius? And I tell you, give it what time it is. I get the look. Why is that? Okay, I know why. But seriously.
10: Okay. I really think you'd have to combine the gift here.
9: I don't.
12: You've been spoiled.
10: Willie, let's get the young man's perspective. What do you think?
14: I would say get her some underwear, but not just underwear, maybe something else, but don't do the packing peanuts thing. That's insane. That's crazy person behavior.
10: How about this? Okay, how about this?
12: There's nothing wrong
10: what
12: with
10: if you?
12: Spider
10: what
12: beans.
10: If you, when it's bedtime, you go into the men's room? Or the
12: you
10: bathroom,
12: have a men's room and a ladies' room at your
10: the
12: house?
10: The bathroom.
9: Yeah, it lives at a Target.
11: No, don't be silly. It's over by the gift shop. There's a men's room and a women's right by the gift shop.
10: I use Willie's old bathroom at my house.
12: Okay, you go in the bathroom, man.
10: And then you put the, what do they call these panties? What are they called?
12: Thongs.
10: Thongs. You put the thong on your face.
12: Yes.
10: And then you burst through the door and go, it's sexy time. What do you think of that idea?
12: Yeah, that'll get you nothing. Yeah.
9: Please, sir.
13: That's horrifying.
9: Please do that and let us know.
11: Yeah. Let it know. Let me know. Let us all know how it's going.
12: And if you need
11: goes.
12: Help moving out, we'll be over there.
10: Well, you got to combine the panties with some other
12: something.
9: I'm defaulting to the one woman in the room who says you don't have to do that.
12: I don't think you have to do that. I think you just need to buy her panties.
10: This is coming from a woman
12: like.
10: in the course of your life, Christy, you've had a handful of male friends.
12: Go on,
10: and you have said on this show that
12: I always buy new underwear
10: when the relationship the sun starts rising on a relationship, you get all new panties.
12: Yes,
11: the passing of the torch.
13: Yeah,
10: Allie, is that an across the board thing for ladies?
13: No, I've never even thought to. It's so expensive, which makes it sound like I'm doing that a lot, which isn't the case.
10: Okay. Now, what is your advice in this case, Allie?
13: I think you could just give panties, but I think that it might be nice to give something else too, like a little perfume or something still sexy, not like a.
9: Well, you can take her to dinner.
12: Yeah, make it part of a date night.
9: And then,
10: present
9: them
10: to her. That'd be really nice. Yeah, Josh, you get some really nice place with silverware and white tablecloths.
9: Oh, yes, yeah.
10: And those crystal glasses and buy a ridiculously expensive bottle of wine and then present her with a thing and it looks like it's going to have a ring in it.
9: Right.
10: Then she opens up the box and what does she pull out?
9: Spring some panties.
10: Yeah. Wait a minute. No, now we've got it. I got it. Oh, Josh just gave me the idea.
13: Oh, no.
10: Do you know those things that look like you're opening a can of Pringles and you open it up and, sure. and a big snake flies
9: off? Oh, you've got me peanut brittle?
12: Yeah.
10: Yes.
9: Yeah.
14: Here
9: yeah.
14: you go.
10: And then, so you load the panties in with the spring snake thing.
9: Uh-huh. Right.
10: I got some peanut brittle. She opens it up and not only does the big snake fly out of scare, a beautiful pair of thong panties fly out.
13: And hopefully in public. That'd be fun.
10: Oh, of course. Yeah. We're still at the elegant restaurant.
9: Yeah.
10: And ideally they fall onto the table of some old dowager sitting there.
9: Right, right.
10: I said, Churchill, that queen. I saw him wearing women's clothing in 1947. We've solved that one.
9: We sure have.
12: Yeah, yeah. Boy, that, we only got one letter today.
14: On to the next one.
10: We have time for one more okay. letter, Allie.
13: But boy, did we nail it.
12: Yeah.
9: Yeah. Oh, yeah.
13: Dear Allie, last week I went to take a quick shower before having sex with my boyfriend.
15: Man, I'm glad you say take a shower. Boy.
9: You know, I have to take a pre-sex dump every day. And my girlfriend really hates it.
15: We didn't do this while we're dating, and I thought, you know, I'll bet you're off.
12: Okay, so she went to take a shower.
13: Went to take a shower, and when I got back into bed, he was looking at his phone. Not that unusual, but I realized that it was playing porn. Now, he could have just watched me shower or waited until I got in bed to fool around, but now I'm worried I don't turn him on enough, and he has to watch something like that before we have sex.
10: My guess is this is super common.
12: This is very common. Josh, you want to take this one?
9: It probably is common. I think you could just talk to him. Let's go, hey, I noticed you were looking at porn before I came in. I just want you to know that if you want.
12: Watch it together.
9: You can watch me shower.
12: Oh.
9: And, well, you know, also.
15: Oh, watch your shower.
9: Yeah, yeah.
15: Okay.
9: Or you can watch me.
10: I'm sure the other one, there's probably somebody that.
9: Sure, yeah.
10: You that's can. That's but what also
12: if he
10: their
12: says,
10: thing.
12: What if he says, but I'd rather watch her shower?
9: Then they've got to address
15: then
9: that.
15: Then it's trouble. Time yeah. to.
9: Right.
15: Then you get her the gold watch and you say, we're done. I'll see you later.
12: Okay.
15: Yes.
9: He may. Who knows? But you just talk
13: a lot more than showering on my phone.
9: Communication is key here.
12: Is it key?
13: Yeah.
10: Yes. Does this happen every time?
9: Sounds like just
13: I think
9: this once.
13: She's thinking it does now.
9: Right.
13: Like now I think she's going back like, oh, every time he was looking at his phone, that's what he was doing. That's what it sounds like she's finding out.
9: Yeah, but
10: what if when he's doing that his mom calls?
12: Well, why do you always do this?
10: Because you
15: answer a question.
10: You use your phone for that.
12: You use your phone for that.
9: Oh, boy,
12: you talk to your mom on that.
10: How do you keep your hands free? Do you Velcro it to the wall?
12: Don't you have any fun at all? Any?
16: They don't say we didn't warn you. There's laughter ahead. This is Bob and Tom Radio. Tom Radio. Ladies and gentlemen, Bob and Tom.
17: But also we learned recently from Josh, this is called an Indiana left.
9: Yeah.
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9: Right. Yeah. 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
9: And those
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10: Not ready to start.

0: Tom Tones, ladies and gentlemen. Wilhelmina Baker. Carlita Story. Chris Clay. And what's your name, honey?
1: Phyllis.
0: Phyllis. Phyllis Kaiser, thank you.

0: Shocking.
1: Thank you.
0: Absolutely shocking.
1: By the way, that picture that Jesus has of
2: me. I was going to ask you.
0: Yeah, I want to know. Is that an 8x10?
1: It's on black velvet.
0: Is it really?
1: Yeah.
3: Morning laughter just might be the best medicine.
4: I can hear you. Oh, no. You're talking out your ass again.
3: Bob and Tom Radio, 24-7.
5: What a great show it's been. We've learned that Lake Michigan is the only Great Lake that doesn't touch Canada.
6: Well, I'm getting letters saying it does. So.
5: Well, you're getting letters from morons. But we do get a lot of letters from morons. In fact, a lot of our letters are from morons to morons, which is why we're getting them. Thank you very much.
6: I haven't gotten one letter that says it touches
5: Canada. This is a super cool story. This guy's riding his bike around Lake Michigan to raise awareness of various issues. In the world of health, I think it's great talking to people about multiple sclerosis.
6: If it were Lake Tahoe, would you be this excited about it?
2: Any other state in the union, would you be this excited
5: about it? Well, Lake Tahoe isn't as big as Lake Michigan.
6: Still pretty big.
2: What about Salt Lake? Riding around the big, Salt Lake.
5: That'd be very interesting, I think. You wouldn't get to go over the Mackinac Bridge, though. How cool is that, huh?
7: I'm getting
5: letters from truck drivers who've gone over the Mackinac Bridge talking about how cool it is.
6: Yeah. Is it a toll bridge?
5: It is.
7: Is there a separate lane for bicyclists?
6: I don't think so.
5: I think, isn't there a sidewalk?
2: So he is going to shut down traffic.
6: Yeah. I'm against tolls of all kinds.
7: Oh, really?
5: Well, yeah. I'm with you on this, Josh. I'm not against tolls. I'm against the ones that they do that electronic thing and you don't know that you've been.
7: And then they send it to you in the mail.
6: You mean the extortion bit that the
8: I never forget about that.
5: Really, this is the bridge to Kentucky where you had to pay like $400 to cross the bridge because you never got the ticket.
6: That's right.
5: They sent it to the wrong address.
2: What about speeding tickets you get from a camera? You like that? You like those?
7: I never had one of those.
6: Oh, from the, as Augie Smith called it, the copparazzi? Yeah.
5: Augie is the man.
6: Yes, he is the man.
5: That's the thing. Yeah, I got one of those in Chicago.
7: For a speeding ticket?
5: No, a ticket for something. I don't know.
6: Maybe
5: what
6: running
5: it was.
6: A light or
5: no? I don't. I just got.
8: No, there's a toll there on the Dan Ryan
6: listing off potential offenses.
2: How about a ticket to ride? Huh?
8: You got one for kidnapping?
5: Okay. Well, the point is, I want to wish this guy the best of luck. Phil Fox. He'll be riding around Lake Michigan starting on June 17th, and he'll, of course, Willie, you're a Chicago guy. He's going to be leaving from, of course, the famous
6: Buckingham.
5: The Buckinghams, ladies and gentlemen. You don't like Kind of a Drag?
6: I don't.
2: I don't think. Is that their most famous song? I like Don't You Care, but more than.
5: Oh, that's a good one, too.
8: What about something from Lindsey Buckingham, maybe?
5: There you go.
8: We could rock out to that a little.
6: Holiday Road.
5: A big fan.
2: Or we could just yell at each other.
8: Nothing wrong with that.
2: It'd be like Lindsey would see her.
8: If he's going to be going up that road. You know what road he's right next to in Chicago, Josh?
7: What?
8: By Lakeshore Drive.
7: Oh.
6: Sure, yeah.
8: There's plenty of good songs to play.
5: Did you say Lakeshore Drive?
8: I know I did. I said Lakeshore Drive.
2: What a morning I'm having.
5: I think Jeremiah. Did I just get flipped off by D?
7: Double bird, by the way.
5: A double bird?
7: Yes, it was.
5: See, that's that bird at Willie Dean right now.
2: I didn't give anybody. Oh, is it Dean? Oh, okay.
5: Yeah. Dean, because as you know, Lakeshore Drive. If you're not familiar with Chicago, Christy, describe Lakeshore Drive.
7: Lakeshore Drive runs along the lakeshore.
5: Yes, the name.
8: It does.
5: And Lakeshore Drive happens.
6: You can drive around the shore of the lake.
7: Yes,
6: there.
7: You can.
2: There was no win to an answer to that. Was that? That was a no win situation.
7: Yes.
5: No, but it's right there downtown.
7: Right. And it goes past the museums, past Soldier Field, up toward,
2: Soldier Field, gorgeous.
7: Navy Pier.
2: Stadium.
5: Once again, as I've said many times, Soldier Field looks like the Acropolis is being raped by a UFO. We should find the designer of that and hang them publicly.
2: Kind of a Drag, Don't You Care. Hey, baby, they're playing us.
7: Oh, yeah.
5: The one they used to play when we used to get along. Oh, great song.
2: Mercy, mercy, mercy.
5: I know we covered the three hits.
2: Susan.
5: How about Susan?
2: Susan, you're snoozing. Wake up. I'm going to. Oh, never mind.
5: I used to have the Buckingham's Greatest Hits. They're only three. The song Lakeshore Drive, Josh, was a regional hit, a big hit in Chicago and in St. Louis.
6: Yeah.
5: And I don't know if you ever heard the special edition we have.
7: Why was it a big hit in St. Louis? I don't understand.
5: It's one of those
6: weird radio things. It was played all the time, and I loved it, and I thought it was a national thing. I brought it up on this show one morning, and you guys all went... Huh?
7: Yeah.
5: And it became famous again because it was used in the movie
7: Guardians of the Galaxy,
5: wasn't
7: it?
5: Yes. And the singer and songwriter Skip Haines, who was a big lover of dogs, a great man, a great individual. And we are so lucky that we have this very fine clip.

0: confidently.
1: That's amazing.
0: Good God.
2: Look at how happy it makes the boy from Missouri.
3: Yeah.
1: It's like a happy birthday song.
0: He did a special edition just
4: yes,
0: for Josh.
4: Yeah. He sure did.
0: From the original artist. Wouldn't you like that?
3: And then he
0: Pat?
3: Died.
1: His voice is a little darker.
5: Yeah, then he died right away.
0: God.
5: He died instantly. Right?
4: And he passed away shortly thereafter.
1: Yeah, well, all that singing.
5: Got eaten by a bear.
0: What are you doing over
1: there? It's hard to sing Josh.
0: I'm trying to bring up a moment of joy, and then the girl goes, and then he died. I'm doing the news. Death, misery.
4: Which makes this all the more valuable.
3: Yes, it does.
4: Yeah.
3: It's probably one of the last things he ever did.
5: Hey, it's Lindsay.
0: I'm not speaking
5: to Kristen. It's Lindsay Buckingham.
1: Oh, now you're talking.
2: Oof, nothing wrong with that.
4: This is Fleetwood Mac.
5: Now, which song is better? This or Lakeshore Drive with Josh?
0: Lakeshore Drive with Josh.
4: Have you heard the piano in Lakeshore Drive?
0: Okay.
4: Have you heard the LSD references?
1: Lakeshore Drive.
0: Let's try this one. Here we go. There ain't no road just like it. Anywhere I found. The running south with five and time.
1: Doesn't quite fit.
0: Okay.
1: He's kind of shoved it in there.
0: Yeah, it's kind of crammed in. It sounds fake, but the Josh one's beautiful because I think he's saying
1: those are his last
0: line.
1: Words.
4: The Josh one was worth the 40
3: yeah.
4: bucks.
3: The
5: you know, that is the rumor. Those were his last words.
1: Yeah.
0: Josh.
5: Killed right over in this.
1: Barely got the
5: studio.
1: Last name out.
0: Unbelievable, isn't it?
3: I'm sorry.
5: No, you know what it is? It's Monday morning.
1: Yes.
3: Oh, yeah.
4: All right, this might be better than Lakeshore Drive.
1: What a song.
0: Are they still touring without Lindsay?
1: Yeah, they got the guy from Crowded House now.
5: I thought he was back.
0: That's,
5: that's
0: a crime. Yeah. That's a crime.
1: Neil Finn's the new guy.
0: Yeah, well, Neil could be maybe have a second or third guitarist, certainly, but you don't get rid of Lindsay.
4: Did you guys know a quick fact about Lindsay Buckingham? Lindsay, primarily a girl's name. Isn't that interesting?
6: Ah, yeah. Can I follow that up, Josh?
4: Yes.
6: Stevie, as in Stevie Nicks?
4: Yeah.
6: Stevie, primarily, a boy's name.
1: There you go. You know what?
0: Yeah, Mick, an insult.
4: to some,
1: the Irish, yeah.
4: Yeah.
5: You lousy Mick.
0: John is a toilet. Are we done?
1: Oh, man. Oh, that's fun.
0: It's the worst break we've ever done. I was just trying to say that... why were we talking about Lakeshore Drive? Oh, because the guy's going to be riding it at the end of going around Lake Michigan.
3: Yeah. He'll have to be on Lakeshore Drive at some point.
0: Yeah, that's the whole point, yeah.
3: Right.
0: Yeah. But he's going to start it. He's going to start.
1: What if he sings Josh's name as he's driving?
5: If somebody came to you last night and said, here's what you guys are going to do in the morning on the radio, you would have said, you're out of your mind.
4: We are officially talking just to talk. We're not
5: we can't
4: saying
5: do that.
4: Anything.
1: There's no content.
5: The show.
4: It's meaningless
5: the
4: and
5: show
4: joyless.
5: It's not good. We're not trying for it to be good.
0: I have told people the beauty of crossing the Mackinac Bridge and my secret to getting the right speed so it looks like you're floating over the Mackinac. Have you ever sailed under the Mackinac Bridge in a boat?
4: Many times, yes.
1: Oh,
4: yeah.
1: Just like
0: you haven't lived.
1: You're just at home
0: eating hot dogs, watching porn. I'm out there living life.
3: Never been on a sailboat, have you?
5: Now, wait a minute.
4: I've never been on a sailboat.
5: Which would you rather do? Drive across the Mackinac Bridge or eat a hot dog and watch porn?
1: Yeah.
5: That's a pretty easy
4: question. No, I've never been on a sailboat because I'm not the talented Mr. Ripley.
0: You would be a very valuable asset on a sailboat.
1: I am not Quentin
4: Would
1: Christ.
4: I?
0: Yes.
6: Yes.
0: Your nickname would be Ballast.
3: Oh, you are a mean man.
0: Tell the guy in the black shirt to go to the port side. The ship's about to go over.
4: I see.
1: Okay.
5: He's told his therapist that he's driving along in his car in the afternoon, and he just bursts into tears. I've told you this many times. Are you not hearing me, or don't you care?
0: I'm done.
5: Don't you care?
0: Okay.
4: All right. You guys want to try?
0: I'll make it feel better again. Ready?

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0: So then I got into my car and drove to Hollywood and Vine, and I asked some guy where I could score some blow. And then I went up to the prettiest hooker I could find and asked if I could do a line of coke off of her hooters. Well, much to my surprise, she said she didn't have any hooters. And much to my surprise, I didn't care. There's no need for me to not be getting transvestite hookers since tomorrow is the end of the world. So have a smoke, shoot some smack, punch a little kid in the face. And while you're at it, steal some old lady's groceries, cause there's no need to not be an old lady grocery stealing kid punching smack shooting guy anymore, since tomorrow is the end of the world. When I woke up this morning, I took a look around, and of course I saw that everything was fine. But I'm still gonna have to thank that televangelist preacher guy, because I had myself a really lovely time.
1: I had a weird one. This had never happened to me before. Last week, just, you know, because things have been going so good for me, I actually got thrown in the drunk tank.
2: Really?
1: And here was the worst part about it. I'm the first one to admit when I'm drunk, and I was not. What happened was, I also enjoy marijuana.
2: Mm.
1: And so I'm walking down the street, and I hit my marijuana pipe, which was the first, right as the cop comes around.
3: Ooh.
1: So instead of, like, writing me a ticket, because I think in Oregon it's not even illegal, He decides to throw me in the drunk tank. Now I suppose being in the drunk tank is bad enough. It's when you're not drunk is a million times worse, because it's hobos. It's passed out hobos, and they take your shoes. And if there's anything better smelling than passed out hobos, it's their feet. So you gotta sit there sober, just like, you know, on this concrete slab, rethinking your life is, you know, yeah. And they're not like Otis from Andy Griffin.
2: No,
1: it's not like that at all.
2: They're not happy drunks, are they?
1: Yeah. So things have not been going well. They're gonna turn around though.
2: I'm trying to remain positive, everybody.
4: Comedian John Campanera. Bob grew up in Los Angeles.
5: Vin Scully was my man.
4: Is that something that you did?
6: Scully is funny because he's one of these announcers that loves to read lips.
7: Wait a minute, here comes Tracy out of the dugout. He's in the umpire's face. It appears he wants to take the ump to Fuddruckers after the game.
6: You know what makes me laugh is Skip Carey. Mm-hmm. Carey's son. He does the Atlanta Brave games.
2: Sure.
6: I listen to this guy when I can't sleep.
8: Chipper Jones takes one on the outside. 3-1 and Chipper Jones. Don't forget, all week long, we got the best of the Duke right here on TBS. John Wayne right here on TBS. There's a long fly ball. Looks like that's out of here.
4: I love that.
6: And you know, Harry's going, I can't believe that's my son. You know, Harry would get excited over the dumbest stuff. Hey, check out the kid in the sombrero.
9: Bob and Tom. 1/5 of the FBI's 10 most wanted.
4: Stan Chen joins us in the studio.
10: Morning,
4: Stan, how are you?
10: Hi, guys. How you doing?
5: Very good, thank you.
4: Good to see you. You're a pretty young guy. Mm-hmm. How old are you?
10: I get that a lot. I look young for my age. Actually, I turned 40 this year.
3: You're kidding me.
10: 40 years old. Yeah, wow. It really upsets my wife when I'm the one who gets carded when we go out.
5: I'll bet.
3: 40?
10: Wow. Yeah. Sometimes I help out at my daughter's school, and other students will ask her, is that your older brother? But, you know, of course, they interject retarded between older and brother, but, you know, that's not important. I look young.
11: Just listen. Will you listen to a story, please?

0: Stan Chen is our guest. Stan.
1: Oh, poor Stan.
0: Are you a sports? Into sports? What are you into?
2: I love sports. I'm really happy nowadays because starting to see more of those Asians in sports. Mm-hmm. More Asians in baseball. You know, legitimate sports. You know, mm-hmm. not ping pong or chick aggressive calculus or you know
3: aggressive calculus.
2: Advanced Bob's right, cello yeah. playing, yeah. right?
1: Baseball.
2: You know, we got, you know, Matsui plays for the Yankees.
3: Matsui, mm-hmm. Dat Nguyen plays for the Cowboys.
2: Yeah. Nomo, the Dodgers. And, yeah. Ichiro Suzuki over at the Mariners. And right. That's great because it's so good for the Asian community because we're known for other things than bad driving and really small wee-wees. And,
1: it's tough, isn't it?
2: Yeah, it's tough. It's before these guys, you know, if I want to cheer for Asians in sports, the only people I had was Michelle Kwan.
1: Yeah.
2: And half a Tiger Woods.
3: But half a Tiger Woods is better than most whole golfers, I guess.
1: Yeah,
0: that's true. That's
1: and you're,
0: true.
1: Yeah.
3: Yeah.
1: Yeah, you're a sports fan. You're not into figure skating.
2: Figure skating. That you know, it is hard for a heterosexual man to cheer for figure skating. You guys should come over and watch, you know, when I'm watching the Winter Olympics, it's, you know, rooting for Michelle. It's like, oh, my gosh, Michelle's on. Well, she's got the red silken dress. She means business tonight. Oh, is that theme from Aladdin? Oh, kick ass.
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1: Hello.
0: We've changed the seating arrangement around a little bit. We have Kostaki Economopoulos in the studio with us.
5: Hello.
0: We have comedian Bob Biggerstaff here. Bob, I was just going over the resume that was handed to me for you. And I,
5: okay.
6: You giggled out loud.
0: I was stunned when
5: you
0: I saw
5: you always seem to find something weird on there.
0: Okay. I'll read this without any comment.
1: All right.
0: I will just say one of these things is not like the other.
6: Okay.
1: What do you got?
0: Bob Biggerstaff has appeared on HBO.
1: Yeah.
0: Live at Gotham on Comedy Central.
1: Yeah.
0: Last Comic Standing.
1: Uh-huh. Sure.
0: The Weather Channel.
1: Say what?
0: The Weather Channel.
1: Were you an unexpected front?
3: Was there a cold snap in St. Louis?
7: Is that some kind of a fat joke?
0: Now, Bob, I know you're a big guy, but I did not know you showed up on Doppler radar. You're not that big.
7: No, they were... it was a couple of years ago when they did a, they were doing all these top 10 lists on the Weather Channel.
0: Mm-hmm.
7: It was like top 10 hottest, top 10 coldest cities.
0: Mm-hmm.
7: It was all weather related and they called a comedy club and
0: said, oh, I
1: see. And
0: need
1: a comedian to be were you, funny. Were you great or just partly funny? I asked.
6: Nicely done, Bob.
7: I can't beat that.
1: Thank
7: that
1: you.
7: Was
1: thank you very much.
7: I'll give you that one, Bob.
3: Line of the day,
0: Bob. Well, here's your chance.
7: They said something about, like, I don't even remember the questions. They were like, it was like, you know, top 10 hottest, and they're like, so is it hot here? And I'm like, can't you tell I'm sweating?
1: Look at me.
7: Yeah, and then as I say something like that, I say something about barbecue, then all of a sudden they like superimpose like ribs flying by my face.
1: This is the Weather Channel.
7: Yeah. I'm like, oh, okay.
1: You guys gave that up, huh?
7: You guys didn't give me any ribs when I was doing this thing. They put fake ribs flying by my head.
0: Mm-hmm.
7: They like Lewis Black was on, oddly, on the Weather Channel. Like Lewis Black was on it.
0: It sounds good. I watched the Weather Channel on occasion. I just don't watch it typically for comedy.
6: Yeah.
7: No. Well, the thing was, it was supposed to come out the weekend of the hurricane that was in New Orleans.
0: Oh, okay.
7: A few years ago.
6: Katrina?
7: Yeah.
6: The big one?
7: Yeah. Yeah, and
0: I've heard of that one.
7: All the stuff got pushed back months.
0: Well, that I can see why.
7: Mm-hmm. Well, you know, I mean, well, I don't think that was
0: tragic
7: really
0: evacuation of the city. But before we
7: now
0: get
7: we're
0: to
7: gonna
0: the,
7: have Bob talk about being sweaty.
0: Uh-huh. Before we get to the horrific news about the tragedy in New Orleans,
1: here's Bob Biggerstaff.
0: Here's Bob Biggerstaff to talk about his armpits. Go ahead, Bob.
3: Uh-huh. Did you ever notice?
7: Mostly sweaty.
3: Yeah.
0: Now, Bob, I'm surprised you came back. You were here recently. I'm really I got to hand it to you for coming back.
7: Thank you.
1: Why do you say that? I thought he had a wonderful.
6: Embarrassed him.
0: No, he was fantastic. No, Bob, he was very funny.
1: I can talk quite obvious. He's not embarrassed by his love of
6: pornography.
1: Porn.
7: No, Yeah. I mean, I would have been in here earlier, but I was out in the car watching it.
1: Don't you love those vans with TVs in them?
7: And I was happy to hear I was here with Bukkake Economopoulos.
5: Thanks for associating that.
1: Wow.
0: The topic came up, and I want to get the story straight. You were, if I have the story straight, you were visiting, you were with some friend in New York or something, and he was moving or he got married or whatever it was, and he gave you his porno collection. Is that, yes. Am I getting this right? And they were magazines?
7: It wasn't, country? There was no like woman involved, nothing. He was just like, I got to get rid of this. Bob? I'm like, sure.
1: Sure.
7: So he gave me like, yeah, he gave me like 50 DVDs in the DVD cases.
0: Of adult cinema.
7: Yes. Yes, adult porn.
1: So you crammed them into your luggage.
7: Crammed them into my bag, which meant I was not going to be able to open my my carry-on.
1: When you went through security.
7: Yeah, so I go through security. And it was like the September 11th but the of 2002. Mm-hmm. So like a year after at that time. Mm-hmm. JFK going through this. And I'm like, my bag never gets open because there's never anything in there. And of course, the guy's like, I'm going to have to look in here. And I'm like,
1: okay.
7: I go, he starts to unzip it, and I'm like, I lean over the table, you might not want to unzip that, and that's really not a good move.
0: Yeah. Sounds vaguely threatening.
1: Yeah, sure. Yeah.
7: And then I'm like, no, there's just some adult items in there. I go back, they take me to some back room, and it's not even like a real, it's like their coat room. It's not even like an official security room.
1: Yeah.
7: I walk back there, the guy's holding like five of my pornographic DVDs going, mm-hmm. Wow, what, are you some kind of producer? and I'm like, just a fan.
1: You know, it's sad that you would think that you have the look of a porn producer.
7: I did have, I did have like a nail clipper in my bag.
1: Uh-oh.
7: And I go, well, I got a nail clipper. This probably saw the nail clipper. He's like, it's cool. He's like, don't worry about it. Yeah. He gives me my bag back, and I'm like, can I have my pornography bag? Oh, sorry, man. I'm like, well, you can have a couple if you'd like.
1: It's, oh, really?
0: Huh? Not, I assume you have the nail problem. Clipper because you don't want to get hurt.
7: Yeah.
0: You got to keep your
1: hang
0: tools.
1: Hang nail.
7: Well, now I have an iPhone, and you can watch porn on those.
1: Oh, that's got to be enjoyable. Weird, on
7: yeah,
1: on
7: it's a touch screen. I like wet my wiener against it.
3: There we go.
7: You like that? Somebody had don't ask to use my phone. This phone smells like wieners.
1: Uh-huh.
0: Kostaki Economopoulos is in the studio with us.
3: Good morning.
0: Did he Bob Biggerstaff is here with
3: us. Unctuous glee?
6: Yes,
1: I think he said unctuous glee.
3: Unctuous glee. Who says that?
7: I think you just said Bob Biggerstaff.
0: Did I say Bob Biggerstaff? Oh, boy. That's
1: wow. Boy, that now there is a porn name.
0: I'm surprised you didn't go with that as a stage name.
1: Yeah, you should have gone with the stage
7: Not
1: name.
7: For comedy.
1: Mm-hmm.
0: Oh, I think it'd be pretty funny if your name was Bob Biggerstaff and you got up there, people would start laughing right away.
7: It'd be a better name for porn. Obviously.
1: Yeah, it would be.
6: Staff isn't funny enough.
7: Yeah.
0: Did you get a lot of grief about that when you were a kid?
7: Well, yeah, of course. Last night at we did a show last night. Girl comes up to me before the show. She walks up, Biggerstaff. She goes, check this out. And she pulls out her ID, and her last name is Biggerstaff.
1: Really?
7: Right? Beautiful girl.
1: Mm-hmm.
7: And she's like, we got to be related. You know, let's go party tonight.
1: Oh,
7: and
1: boy.
7: Then I walk away. One of the other comics is like, hey, man, you got a chance with that. And I was like, well, if the conversation starts with, I think we might be related, probably there's a million ways why this is not going to end with me having sex with her. That's pretty much a guarantee, though.
0: Yeah. I would hope.
1: Yeah.
7: Yeah. So, I mean, I was going to try.
1: But, oh, well, sure. Why not?
7: Mm-hmm. Yeah.
0: Now, Bob, as I recall, you live in a very,
7: I live
0: very
7: in filthy
0: small
7: squalor. I think that's where this is going, right?
1: I think you're right.
0: No, didn't you say you lived in an efficiency and
1: apartment in Houston, right?
7: Efficiency apartment,
0: like in somewhere in the
7: Houston.
0: Most humid part of Texas.
1: Yeah, that would be the most humid part of the world.
6: It's Houston.
0: Do you have air conditioning in your apartment?
7: Oh, of course. Okay. Yeah, no, you'd die.
1: Come on.
7: You would die.
6: Never.
0: Well, he left me the impression last time you live in a very
3: no,
0: small
3: he's
0: place.
3: Homeless.
7: Mm-hmm. No, it's fine. Okay. I have a window unit.
0: It's, and you have a window unit in your ooh, nice.
7: Mm. It's an older apartment. it's an older apartment complex.
1: Well, okay, I understand. So they don't have central air.
7: Thank you.
1: So there are the
7: half. I have made it.
1: There are the haves and have-nots in your apartment building then, huh?
7: Yes.
3: Ooh,
7: I think I knew I lived in a good apartment complex when I saw one of my fellow residents panhandling. Thank you.
3: Oh, God.
7: I pulled up next to the guy. I'm like, shouldn't your sign say need money for rent, not food?
0: Well, I have a complaint, by
7: that's
0: the way.
7: Actually
1: what's your complaint?
0: Well, there's a guy now that's taken over the panhandling spot. Obviously, no one knows what I'm talking about. Right up the road here.
1: Yeah. In the median.
0: That I go by all the time. And he's a new guy. I don't know what happened to the guy that used to be there, but he's not there anymore.
1: Mm-hmm.
0: But there's pretty much regulars at all these spots now.
6: They rotate.
7: It's a lot of transferring and a lot of job transfer.
6: They rotate. Yeah, right.
0: I don't know, but it's been I see the same people all the time panhandling, and this one guy stands at this. It's a pretty busy intersection.
1: Mm-hmm.
0: He's just taken over the last couple of weeks, and every time I see him, he's smoking, holding his sign.
1: Yeah, you know, at $5 a pack, that's a.
6: Yeah.
0: But I mean, I would think that would cut into the. I mean, right away I'm going, okay, this guy's...
6: Can afford cigarettes. I'm not
1: giving him
6: money.
1: This guy here wants money for smokes. Yeah.
0: I mean, mm-hmm. and also, it doesn't help when you're about 50 pounds overweight. You don't look hungry enough. You know what I mean?
1: You know, you don't see many heavy panhandlers.
7: I do know what you mean.
1: Oh, sorry, Bob.
0: Have you ever considered...
7: I'm sorry, what was that word you used?
0: Have you ever considered going out with this neighbor of yours that panhandles and maybe opening for him?
7: He has since been removed from the apartment.
1: Ah,
0: Okay, well, that's nice to know. Anyway, I'm just curious about this. Isn't there some kind of etiquette where you're not supposed to smoke? Don't you take a break to put your sign down? And
1: mm-hmm.
7: But then there's a million reasons why I'm not going to roll down my window anyway, because that would that would make the AC that doesn't exist in my truck already go out the window. I've got my window down. I'm rolling. It's like 100 degrees out. I'm rolling my window up. And I'm like, this light better be fast. I don't have AC in my car. I don't want to give you money, but I'm rolling down my window.
1: Wow. And the poor guy there begging for money looks at you going, gee, I wish I was an air-conditioned comfort like him.
7: Yeah. Exactly. Mm-hmm. Why is that guy sweating in his truck?
0: Now, are you from you're from upstate New York originally, is that correct?
7: That's where I grew up.
0: Big family, small family? Upstate New York. Was the bigger staff a large group?
7: No, not that. I don't have any cousins or anything.
0: How about brothers and sisters?
7: I have one sister.
0: Mm-hmm. That's it?
7: Yeah.
1: That's it, huh?
7: I mean, one sister. And
5: she comes to you after shows and stuff? Or
6: and
5: before
6: says,
5: shows?
6: Oh, I think we're related.
7: No. Yeah, exactly. Let's do this.
1: Bigger staff, smaller family. Is that how it works?
7: I guess. Yeah, it's not a big family. I'm like the only, all my friends. I don't have any cousins. No, none of my aunts or uncles had any kids.
0: I guess everybody in your lineage was into porno then.
7: Yes.
1: Wow. It's amazing how many dreams got flooded. I'm never mind.
7: A lot of self-pleasuring going on.
0: Apparently. No seeds getting planted anywhere fertile anyway.
7: Learned a lot from my dad, sure.
1: Mm-hmm, mm-hmm.
7: Yeah.
0: Your parents still with
7: my
0: us?
7: My dad's a funny... Yeah, my dad's in a wheelchair.
1: Mm-hmm.
0: My dad was in a chair for quite some time.
7: My dad has Lou Gehrig's disease, right, which...
1: it slows you down.
7: Yeah, except he can't say it because he hates the Yankees.
0: I thought there was nothing funny down that road. I was wrong.
1: Yeah,
7: he's like, I've got Jeff Bagwell's disease. I'm like, Dad, it's Lou Gehrig. Screw the Yankees. My dad's in a wheelchair, though. He has 25 sets of golf clubs.
1: Wow.
7: You know how many he had when he played golf?
1: No.
7: Two.
0: What's that all about?
1: Make sense.
7: He has a golf room in the house that he just wheels in and looks around.
0: Hey, whatever works.
7: He loves golf, and mm-hmm. he's got 20. I mean, they don't even fit in the room. They're like in the garage, and the weird thing is, I play golf like once a year,
1: right?
7: And I'm like, Dad, and he lets me use. He's got he's got a women's set.
1: That's what
7: he lets me use. In all honesty, he's not going to know which set I use because he can't go in the garage.
1: Right.
7: But I'm like, no, he's going to find out.
1: He'll find out.
7: No matter what.
1: Oh, yeah.
0: Wow. So he's got Lou Gehrig's disease and apparently some kind of OCD issues.
7: Yeah.
0: Not to mention trying to give his son
7: 25 cents ago.
0: Give his son the woman's clubs if we have any psychiatrists listening. I'm glad you're able to get up in the morning and function.
7: He's like, if you stink, you're going to stink no matter what club you use. I'm
6: That's
7: like,
6: true.
7: Touche, Dad. Good point.
0: Very interesting. We need to find out more.
1: Bob Biggerstaffer, as we call him on the course, Lady Calloway.
7: That bag isn't pink.
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knee. 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Now these young maidens, they had a plan. They buzz out to meet us boys in der band. They said, the parson's gone, now's our chance.

0: Yeah. Rick Schrader is our guest, and Rick is on his, well, frankly, you're on your second marriage. I don't know if I should bring this up.
1: Yes, I am. Maybe men and women living together is just too much anyway. I think, you know, it's just too much pressure. I think men and women should live around the corner from each other.
2: Much yeah. better let you call each other up every morning. Hello, you being a jerk? Yes, I am. Click, right? And that's you.
1: Go to a movie, you know, instead of getting up every morning and spinning the big pain wheel. Today's mind game, vague remarks about your failures at work.
3: Hey, all right. It's strange living back in America, you know. I mean, America's like a foreign country to me in a lot of ways.
4: Why?
3: I don't know. Things are weird. You know, I have friends that don't eat bread anymore. Everybody's on a low-carb diet.
5: Well.
3: And Jesus said, take this bread and eat it. It is my body. And the disciples said, Jesus, we're all on low-carb diet. We appreciate you dying for our sins, but we're all trying to slim down. We want to look good in the painting.
6: 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Like a screen door on a submarine. Well-meaning, but pointless.

0: go. If their parson hadn't caught me, I'd be in Kokomo. Hit it, Graver.
1: Hold on, Graber.
2: Yeah, Carl.
1: Do you know how many Mennonites it takes to screw in a light bulb?
2: No, Carl. How many Mennonites does it take to screw in a light bulb?
1: It doesn't matter, Graber, because they will all surely burn in hell.

0: 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Comedy, guests, Bob and Tom exclusives. And it's here on the internet. Bob and Tom 24/7.
1: Here's Tom.
2: How many beats per minute is this heart going for Christy Lee?
3: I say 98.
4: 69?
2: There you go.
4: Whoa. Yeah.
5: Attaboy.
6: Sexy, sexy.
2: You got your watch on over there, mister?
7: I do.
2: Got your beats per minute for me?
7: I do. 64, 5 minutes ago.
2: That's good. Very nice, very nice.
7: But then about 15 minutes ago, it was about 87.
4: Yeah. Yeah.
7: Something like that.
5: I'm kidding.
7: But let's not talk about that. You know.
5: My highest beats per minute, 130.
4: Really?
5: Oh, wait, are you guys talking heartbeat?
4: Yeah.
5: Oh. That's pretty good stroke there.
2: Yeah, this Apple Watch, you can do all kinds of crazy stuff with this thing.
4: Why is my heart rate so high? Is
2: get
4: it
2: your
4: you?
2: Blood oxygen level. What's your heart rate right
4: 104
2: now?
4: 104 right now.
2: Oh, you must be
4: boy.
2: In love.
7: Somebody new, huh?
2: Looking at pictures of your boyfriend?
4: 8 months old? What?
2: Do you have a picture of your boyfriend?
5: He's 8 months old.
2: In your office?
4: No. Oh, stop it.
7: She's in love. Chris, she's in love with a baby.
5: The rub of the cradle.
7: That's sick.
5: Look who's talking indeed.
7: God. A baby?
2: Hey, do you want to spring that baby story on him since we're talking babies? Have you seen this?
4: Yeah, well.
2: It's kind of a.
4: I'm really skeptical about it, and I think the woman just said all this just to get people to look at her TikTok. She's really
5: pretty.
4: Oh, I'm glad
5: you said TikTok.
2: Wow. Yeah, you know, so I will agree with you, but the story is out there. This lady had a baby 2 years ago.
4: And apparently it broke her tailbone while giving birth. 21-year-old Charmaine Brunel had a baby girl born 2 years ago.
7: She measured, don't squeeze her during birth.
4: Okay? Yeah, 22 inches.
2: Don't squeeze the Charmaine.
4: And was in the 99th percentile of length, meaning taller than 99 of 100 newborns. Baby was apparently the height of, I guess it's a boy in this story. I thought it was a girl, but 5'1" mom. A video detailing her agonizing delivery already has 5.7 million views on TikTok.
5: I had heard that this could happen.
4: Well,
7: I've heard of the tailbone breaking before.
5: Right.
2: I think it's actually very common.
4: Mm-hmm. Her husband's 6'3", she's 5'1".
2: And she's gorgeous,
4: it's exactly
2: by the way.
4: My situation.
2: She's
4: I didn't
2: beautiful.
4: Break nothing.
7: Oh, okay. Well, that makes this story relevant.
2: No.
7: If she's attractive, right, Willie?
8: This is some ugo.
2: No, I am defending Christy's point.
4: No, I think she wanted
2: to get the
4: followers or TikTok.
2: And what bugged me about this story, and I looked at several different sources, and nowhere does it say how much the baby weighed.
4: Yeah, I saw that too.
2: And then there was another story about a woman who had a similar situation, and her baby weighed, let me see if I can find, her baby weighed 14 pounds,
4: holy,
2: 13 ounces.
4: And she did that vaginally.
2: Yeah.
4: Woo.
2: You know what they named the kid?
4: Well, what?
2: Brunswick.
4: Oh, yeah.
5: No kidding.
4: Man.
2: Ooh, you see, it had a ace. The head was the size of a bowling ball, you see. It'd be passing it through the old vag, maybe. never mind.
7: Three holes. And oh.
2: Yeah, I'm with you, Christy. I think, because this story
4: If it happened 2 years ago, you would think.
2: Well, I think the New York Post picked it up because it's had 5.7 million views on TikTok. But again, I'm somewhat skeptical of this whole thing, but
5: I believe it happened, and I believe she put it on TikTok to get views. I think both are fine.
4: Yeah.
7: I insist we start a new feature called "I'm Somewhat Skeptical," because you are skeptical about everything.
4: That'd be every news story
7: for every. Yeah, well, it would be. We'd never get done.
2: Tend to be skeptical of some of the stuff. I think that it can be fake. But I'm sure she had the kid. I don't deny that.
4: Right.
7: Yeah, she's got to
5: But you don't think her tailbone really broke?
2: No, I think that, I just.
4: I think it's more common than people realize. And they.
7: Yeah, boy, that is one
5: right.
7: ugly baby.
5: Well, who's on TikTok? Most of the people watching this are 17-year-old girls going, that can happen too?
4: Yeah, I'm not having babies.
5: Yeah.
2: Yeah, probably not a great idea.
8: What's the height difference again between the guy and the girl? 5?
4: She's 5'1", he's 6'3".
8: How does that work out? Does she have to get in a little step stool?
4: Well, let me tell you, Willie.
8: Have you ever dated a guy that's...
4: My ex-husband was 6'3", the kid's dad.
5: No.
2: You didn't know that?
8: I guess that I just...
2: Well, I'd like to say hello to the guy driving the truck right now that's just saying to himself, is someone going to say... He's nuts over you, Christy?
4: Not anymore, he's not.
8: Christy, I guess when y'all were together, I was a tiny little kid, so I was always looking up, so I didn't notice
4: how tall he was.
8: Yeah, the big difference.
4: He's a tall
8: there.
4: Man.
8: My goodness.
2: So, no, I'm just kind of I guess I'm not. I'm sure it happened, Josh. I'm sorry. I'm not trying to take away the story.
5: No. I think
2: the only reason they picked it up is because she's had this huge following on TikTok.
5: Oh, definitely.
4: And
5: yeah.
4: She's so pretty.
2: Yeah. Which TikTok's in the news a bunch of times today, as a matter of fact. So we'll find
4: it's
2: out.
4: Pretty
2: what's
4: popular,
2: going on with that.
4: Tom.
2: Yeah, of course it is, and I'm sure that the Chinese are very happy about that.
5: Thrilled.
4: Yeah, not on there.
7: Welcome to Paranoid News. We're here.
5: Oh, facts.
7: There you go. Facts. There we go. That's right. Here we go.
2: Yeah. Okay.
7: Here we go.
2: Yeah, that's right. And because right now, I've said this for years. Right now, there was someone dead on a slab that wasn't paranoid enough.
7: Well, you could just be paralyzed by your paranoia. How about that?
5: Oh, paranoia can be paralyzed.
7: Yeah.
2: Mm-hmm.
7: Yeah.
2: Okay. Now,
7: paranoia will destroy you.
2: We have Chick McGee, of course, at the orangeinsoles.com sports desk. And the big news in sports is
7: Tiger Woods, not Bobby Darin passing away.
2: Wasn't Bobby Darin. Oh, by the way, Bobby Darin is deceased.
7: Bobby, oh, yes, yeah. Bobby Rydell.
2: Quite some time.
7: Bobby Rydell, Bobby Darin, which one was it?
2: You're getting confused with, there was an actor named James Darin.
7: Whatever.
2: Who, I believe, wasn't he on The Time Tunnel? God, I love that show.
4: The Time Tunnel.
2: Oh, great show. One of the early television sci-fi shows.
5: Is that, it's about time, it's about space?
7: No,
5: that's a different one?
4: The Time Tunnel.
2: The Time Tunnel was sort of a serious show where they'd run into this tunnel and they'd end up in a different place.
5: Oh, really? Like ancient Rome or the dinosaurs?
2: Yeah, it was great.
5: Exactly.
7: Huh. Yeah, I remember that. But they were tiny, right?
5: Kind of a Stargate type.
7: They were tiny people.
2: No, you're thinking of
1: Land of the Giants.
3: Fantastic voice.
7: Land of the Giants is the tiny people, yeah.
2: Yeah, but that was James Darin. You're right, though. That's the same era. Bobby Rydell.
4: That was a Bobby Darin.
7: There we go.
2: But who else was it in that? Frankie Avalon. That was the era. Yeah.
7: There wasn't a Bobby Darin?
5: There was, of
2: course. Bobby Darin.
7: Smack the knife,
4: right?
2: Yeah, and he died many, many years ago. A very talented guy.
7: You say so.
5: Very.
2: Oh, you don't think? Oh, super talented.
5: Somewhere.
2: But Bobby Rydell, of course, once again, in one of my favorite movies, Bye Bye Birdie, which I highly recommend. And sadly, he's gone. We talked about it yesterday. It's kind of sad.
4: I wonder if the rental of Bye Bye Birdie went up yesterday just because people were.
7: Probably I don't think it works like
5: no
7: that.
5: No way.
4: What do you mean it doesn't work like that?
7: I don't think it works like that. It's a rental. I don't think they can goose it immediately.
2: Oh, I think so. She's right. No, you go on your TV and you search.
7: If it was like $3.99 yesterday, it could be $8.99 today.
4: No, I meant people.
7: I don't think that could do it.
4: No. Oh,
7: you mean the number of? What are you talking about?
4: Number of viewers.
5: You're right.
7: See, my problem is I don't know what I can say and what I can't see. And I'm out here walking blind. I got a feeling it's Godwin's fault. That's all I know.
3: You know, we pissed him off somehow. I don't know what happened.
5: Don't
7: drag me. Don't you drag me. You stay out of this. It's your fault.
3: I merely bristled when he brought up the right of song
7: just
3: immediately.
2: I will not sit here while you attack Bobby Rydell.
5: I think you're right.
7: Your contention is that's why they named it Rydell High, because of Bobby Rydell?
4: They said that in the obit.
2: Absolutely.
7: They said that in the obit.
4: Yeah, in the New York Times.
2: In the movie Grease, they named the school.
6: Yeah, you're right, Tom. Tell him. Tell him, Tom. Yeah.
3: My honey's so smart. He knows all of it.
6: Tell him, Tom. Oh, look how smart he is.
2: Oh, look at this.
4: Times.
2: Dear Bob and Tom show.
6: If only we met earlier,
2: please
6: Tom.
2: Please alert Chick that he better leave because the rehearsal for the band Bucket O' Dix is starting in 5 minutes. And I understand he's the lead singer.
7: Oh, really?
5: I understand.
7: How much of that did you make up?
2: Oh, all of it?
5: I am saying 100%.
7: All of it. He's just told.
2: See, the theater of the mind is when I grabbed the paper and did a Rush Limbaugh.
7: Here's another email. I just got this email in. Oh,
5: okay.
7: Why don't Tom and Christy go do their own show? That's a great idea. That's a fabulous idea. Then you can agree with him, and I don't have to sit here.
5: What's the name of that? The author of that email?
7: Austin Card.
5: Oh, okay. How about that?
7: How about that?
2: How did he get involved?
3: I got an email.
2: Oh, you did? What does it say, Pat?
3: Why don't I do the songs? Why doesn't Pat just do the songs he wrote and prepared for the show?
5: Boy, he's not going to. You weren't in here for the commercial break.
3: What happened? Oh, really? I got thrown under the bus?
7: It's all about me. That's right.
8: I like how initially Pat was in that room because of COVID, and now he's in that room because they need to divide Pat and my dad, or they'll kill each other.
7: But they're best friends. They're best friends.
4: There's a fine line between love and hate.
3: Demand to know what was said.
8: You guys have a real Jim and and Pam thing, a Sam and Diane thing. You guys just got
2: to
8: smooch.
2: I prefer to think of it as Jim and Tammy Faye.
4: That was a good movie. Did you watch
7: and
4: that?
7: By the way, I'm not texting anybody anything later, apology or otherwise. Okay, you all can kiss my ass.
4: About what?
5: Yeah, those days are over.
7: Those
5: suck it up.
7: Those days are over.
5: You're on a morning comedy
7: That's
5: show.
7: That's right. You can't get take over. The heat. Get
2: well,
7: out of the
2: now,
7: foyer.
2: I want to play a little something
7: suck
2: for you.
7: It up.
2: Josh, we got talking yesterday about some of these old fashioned dances. You got the Froog, the Watusi.
5: Yeah.
2: Oh,
5: yeah.
2: And I mean, I suppose there's someone somewhere that knows all of these.
5: Sure.
2: I think we mostly know them by name rather than
4: the way they look.
2: What they look like or how to do them. Do you have any particular dances you do?
4: Well, I ballroom dance, so I like that kind of stuff.
2: So what's that, like the box step?
4: Like the cha-cha and the samba. And
2: Can you stand up for a second and do a little cha-cha for me?
4: Oh, God.
7: Jesus, give us a couple of steps.
3: Give us a twirl there, Tuts.
7: Yeah,
3: turn around.
7: Yeah, give us a twirl. Put your hand on your abdomen and just kind of dance around
2: how do you
7: like
2: do the
7: you know what you're doing.
2: Here we go, ladies and gentlemen.
7: Oh, here she goes.
1: Lose the jacket.
7: There it is.
8: Look at her move.
2: That's nice. She's sort of slithering across the room.
5: Those pants are in your way, babe. Take those off.
2: And actionable. This is... we talked about the Watusi, which I believe is based on an actual tribe.
5: Okay.
2: On the continent of Africa.
7: God, I hope so.
2: I think in today's world that would be probably, there'd be some cultural problems with that.
8: I thought Watusi was the green spicy stuff they give you with the ginger when you get sushi.
7: That's wasabi.
8: Oh, wasabi? Excuse me.
5: Maybe nobody will be upset about the Watusi. Maybe they've been wiped out.
4: Oh, man.
5: Who's going to complain?
8: That won't make anybody.
7: Is that Wilson Pickett?
5: His little Lucy does the Watusi.
2: Lucy does the Watusi. That's convenient.
5: Isn't it?
2: Lucky he was dating Lucy.
5: If he had been dating Millicent, who knows what she would have been
7: thank
5: doing.
7: Thank God you weren't around when he was writing that song. Talking about easy. Come on.
1: Tell me about it.
7: Lucy and Watusi, come on.
2: I mean, sometimes, like, you know, Billy Joel, Davey, still in the Navy. That doesn't work. Lazy.
5: Oh, that totally works.
7: I have no comment.
5: I have no doubt that

0: Did you get another email?
1: You know, I contend there aren't 1,000 dances mentioned in that song.
2: 1,000? Not even
3: close. No, it's the land of 1,000 dances. They just give you a preview of some of them.
1: Oh,
3: it's
1: okay.
3: It's like a teaser, right. Josh. Much like sports, where we eventually get to all of it, but in the beginning, it's just a tease. Like, oh, baseball. Oh, Tiger Woods. Oh, the gosh. NFL.
2: The Watusi is a solo dance, enjoyed brief popularity during the early 60s. It was one of the most popular dance crazes of the 1960s.
1: It was based on an African tribe who was machine gunned to death as their bodies twitched.
0: Only because they were dying from a poisonous bomb.
3: This is just the kind of speculation that I was trying to avoid. Now listen to this. Here we go.
2: Nice.
3: This is the band The Miracles.
2: Oh, you could cha-cha to this.

0: You're pretty much stationary with your knees slightly bent, moving forward and back by one or two small rhythmic pieces.
1: Okay, so there's the watusi, the jerk.
2: Mm-hmm.
1: What else is there?
3: What's the jerk? Is the jerk the one fruit that was popular when I was a kid?
4: Who was the jerk written about?
1: I'm not sure. It was a dance. Really?
4: I was leaving the door open. Did you get an email?
1: Jerky motions. Again, this is my contention, is some of these dances are named after things that sound like it's, you know, you wouldn't have a dance called the spasm. You'd be not trying to mock those that are suffering with various ailments. So that's why the twitch was somewhat troublesome. But
2: Well, the Humpty dance was very popular, and he even compares that to a fit or a convulsion.
0: There you go.
4: And wow. Oh, by the way, we have one of the foremost impressionists in the studio who can do Shock G from...
5: All right, stop what you're doing, because I'm about to ruin.
4: The Humpty, it's
2: dead. I forgot about that.
1: Now, is he still with us?
2: No, he recently passed
1: away. That's what I thought.
2: Yeah.
1: Seriously. We were talking about this news story yesterday about this rapper.
0: Yeah, I have that.
1: It's can you just set it
0: up? Yeah, the dead body of a Maryland rapper was propped up like a mannequin at his funeral in a Washington, D.C. nightclub. The rapper, Markel Morrow, also known as Gunu, was killed last month, and a celebration of life took place at the Bliss nightclub.
2: Did you see the detectives on the press conference?
0: I did not.
2: They said, "Who do you think killed Gunu?" And the detective goes, "Gu knows."
0: Oh.
3: Well, that seems like an unfortunate thing to say at a crime scene.
2: Yeah, he was really taking it lightly.
1: Try it again. Do your bit again. Go ahead.
2: Did you see the press conference? Somebody asked the detectives, "Who do you think killed Gunu?" And he shrugged and said, "Gu knows."
0: The there body.
1: Apologies to Roger Daltrey and Pete Townsend.
2: But not to Gunu.
3: You apologize to? What's going on in your...
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9: 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Now, how many do you want now?
1: Wow.
9: Two, three, four? You better hurry, because I'm going to buy a bunch of them. Uh-huh. The Billy Mazing, Bill Clinton-endorsed Ho Phone also comes with a spousal GPS system, so you can keep track of your wife's whereabouts at all times. Are you kidding me? You no longer have to worry about her coming home early from, say, some European jaunt or the fat farm, surprising you or sneaking up behind your SUV with a golf club, too. There's also a fingerprint recognition app, which means a suspicious spouse or girlfriend can't grab your phone and hit redial. Wow, that's brilliant, man. Plus, with the Ho Phone, you can choose from a variety of low-priced apps, all created for the active man on the prowl. There's the panty detector, so you no longer have to spend an entire morning calling each hoe individually and asking her what she's wearing in a breathy whisper. Then there's the STD analyzer app, Clap Clap. If it burns when you pee, Clap Clap will tell you why. Oh, then there's the app that locates the nearest secretive spot to tear off a quickie with someone you just met. I named this one for Billy. It's called the Crouching Cougar Hidden Bratwurst app. And there's so many more to choose from, too. Oh. So, hey, this Christmas, what do you get for someone who does everyone? you get them the Billy Amazing Bill Clinton endorsed whole phone. Of course. So what are you waiting for? When you're finished nailing that waitress, call and order yours today. The Billy Amazing Bill Clinton endorsed whole phone. Remember, you'll get caught without it. Thanks, Billy.
10: No, thank you, Bill. Uh-huh. The phones are ringing off the hook. I'm Billy Amazing.
11: Thank you, Billy.
12: Wow.
13: Hey, don't say we didn't warn you. There's laughter ahead.
2: You guys want to grab lunch?
12: We can't go anymore.
2: Holy
4: That's
2: cow.
4: A good day's work, everyone.
13: This is Bob and Tom Radio.
1: We'll say thank you to Duke and the boys. We'll bring them back in just a second. I know, Pat, we just had the story about the Marilyn Monroe statue.
0: In Palm Springs.
1: Palm Springs. It's up. It's been certified and opened. They did a ribbon cutting, I guess, on Sunday.
0: Yeah, nice dedication.
1: Dedicating the it's a gigantic statue, Greg, and it's Marilyn with her skirt being all blown up.
3: I like it.
2: Yeah.
5: I saw footage of it, and it looks kind of creepy if you look at those big old grannies.
0: Oh, granny panties?
5: Yeah.
2: Oh, she's wearing
0: Wearing granny panties.
3: Really? What?
0: Yeah, she had on briefs.
3: So
0: yeah.
5: You don't really see them in the movie, but you can see them in the statue.
3: Your concern
1: Well, that's because in the movie you can't crawl up underneath.
4: She wants to wear a thong. Is that what you want her to be in, a thong?
0: I think they had a thong back then.
2: In the front row.
14: I crawled under the TV. I got to take a peek.
0: Now, for a lady who never wore underwear, that seems weird, doesn't it?
1: Well, if this was a movie role, I mean...
4: Who was concerned about this? I don't understand.
2: I know. I don't know why the hubbub, why everybody was complaining about this.
3: So these are people...
15: I don't care for it.
2: Yeah, exactly.
14: These are like people that are too rich for L.A. So they go down.
15: Pay
14: I hate
15: quite
14: these
15: a bit
14: people.
15: Of property tax out here to have Marilyn Monroe. I don't care for it.
1: CNN describes the statue as being hypersexualized.
0: Oh, God.
1: Mm-hmm. It's just it's the most famous shot of ever of Marilyn.
0: Right, with
4: the, well, I don't know. The one in the Playboy, she's totally nude laying on the red.
15: They're going to have it. Next thing you know, you're going to have a picture of that Anthony Weiner fella out there.
2: I don't think it'll lead to that, sir.
15: I think it will. You don't know how these things get started, Josh.
2: I know you've been around longer than I have.
15: I've been around quite a lot longer than you have.
2: Right.
15: I've seen a few things.
1: Sir, I understand.
15: They're going to have his pecker out there. And I don't
2: No.
1: Sir, where you're from, I understand they have a 45-foot statue of Abraham Lincoln. Maybe we can fix them up.
14: You put her at the Washington Monument. Looks like she's given on a stable lap dance.
4: Oh, there you go.
1: Wow.
2: You're going to say that. Yeah, I didn't know either.
4: I thought you were going to say job in some way.
14: No, I was saying on a stage.
2: Well, that was close.
1: Well, I see that Maryland statue. My palm springs into action.
0: I think it's funny. It's not, she's not wearing a white dress. And they would be more upset by her breasts in this statue than the actual skirt flying.
15: Yeah. It's an outrage.
2: Sir, okay, so it's
0: because you can kind of see the outline of her nippleage.
2: I gotta be honest, this is a hot statue. I mean,
1: like I said, I see that thing and my palm springs into action. Uh-huh. You know what I'm talking about, Josh?
2: I sure do, yeah.
16: Yeah. I'd like to give that statue what it's for.
1: No, not me. I am fine with porn, but I hate giants.
0: Is that it?
4: You think they have a masturbation group? They go out on a day trip and just stand around the base of the statue.
2: Maybe, yeah.
4: Encourage each other.
2: Pitch and poop.
15: That's what I'm afraid of.
4: I know. I don't blame you, sir.
15: That's how these things get started.
1: Wasn't this movie made in 1950 something?
0: Yeah, and her face doesn't even really look like her face on this.
2: It's hot. It's hot.
0: But it is hot.
1: Okay, well, let's move forward here. Now, Pat, we had another interesting story not too long ago. Someone was auctioning off Marilyn Monroe cookbooks. Now, let me explain, Greg.
0: They were cookbooks owned by Marilyn.
1: She didn't write these. They were just cookbooks that she had.
0: But she had a couple of notes. Like my cookbooks, if you go through them, there's like recipes and notes and stuff in it.
14: Take out everything tasty. Get rid of the butter.
0: Right. Whatever.
1: But they're up for auction. And Pat, you wrote a song about it?
17: Mm-hmm. Hey then, no, I'm a Gene. Better known as Marilyn Monroe. They found your cookbook. I didn't think you cooked or served. I thought you did just film work. Not toss the salad for JFK. Or laid out a spread for Joe DiMaggio while he made a double play. And it seems to me you lived your life through a camera in a dress. Never in an apron, an egg and floury mess. and I would have gladly eaten your papusa you prepared. But your oven burned out long ago, like Ace Cosby's underwear. Well, inside Greg is a story from last week.
3: Oh, yeah.
1: Now, are you aware that she was famous for not using feminine hygiene products, Greg?
3: I was not.
1: Yes, that's true. In fact, JFK had to add a chapter to Profiles in Courage after his experience.
3: Oh, boy.
10: Bobby, you're yours, Bobby.
0: You know what? I don't think it hurt her much.
2: Nope. Boy. Yeah.
0: She seemed to have...
2: Talk about a seven-year itch.
0: Yeah. She seemed to have quite a few men after her.
1: Well, that's fine.
0: Maybe there's something to that. Maybe there's a
2: pheromone. I know I'm a hump.
0: Pheromone.
2: What? Could be, yeah.
1: Christy?
0: The pheromone thing.
1: You can try it.
0: Oh, that train's passed.
1: You could go borrow some.
0: But that ship has sailed, so to speak.
1: Go borrow some.
0: Yikes.
3: Go borrow.
1: Go borrow some. New from Estee Lauder. Monthly.
4: Oh, it'd be like a subscription service.
1: Yeah. Yes. Monthly.
4: The tampon of the month or whatever.
0: Yeah. God.
1: Okay. They're like little critters.
0: Oh, boy.
1: Okay, I'm sorry.
0: There's a bizarre story. A woman wore the same Hawaiian shirt for over 250 Zoom meetings, and not one of her coworkers ever noticed.
2: How did anybody find out about this? This is not a story. This is nothing.
3: Yes,
2: we've got a band. We've got a good comedian in here.
4: Not great.
2: Right.
4: But good.
2: We've got a passable comedian.
0: That's from Inside Edition.
3: A good solid seven. I've always billed myself.
2: My God.
0: You can open for anyone, can't you, Greg? The woman who's not only identified as Miss Jackie works at a Washington, D.C. based nonprofit.
2: Hater.
0: She told Inside Edition she thought it would be fun to wear the same bold print shirt again and again, and
2: but
0: everyone
2: nobody noticed.
0: Would say something about it, but no one said anything. So she decided to keep wearing no shirt
1: at all. You'll get noticed.
3: Maybe.
1: Did you see Zelda on the call yesterday? Hubba hubba.
0: This is really a sad story.
3: I'm with Josh. It's not a story.
0: It's sad.
2: There's nothing there.
0: She returned to the office wearing the shirt in person and revealed to her coworkers she'd been wearing it every video meeting since last April.
2: They hate her.
0: She said they had no idea. No one
2: cared. They don't
0: care
2: about her.
1: They don't like tropical humor.
3: It's
10: I hate that more.
12: That's why we did the story.
2: That's why.
3: Is that why we did the answer?
2: As to why we did
12: that. That's okay. Why we did this.
3: I thought it was going to be a way, because it was Miss Jackie, I thought it was a way to get Josh into his Jack A impression.
2: You're the only one that likes it, Greg.
3: I think it's fantastic.
12: I want to hear it now.
3: It's one of the best I've ever heard.
10: Who's that man, Mary? Mary.
3: You have a Jack A impression.
1: Wow.
10: Ooh,
1: let's try another one, Christy. What else have you got?
2: See? Told you, Greg.
3: I think it's great.
0: A Louisiana man went fishing while stuck in traffic, WVUE reports.
4: News with a vision of news at the speed of time and sound.
0: A crash involving a multiple 18-wheeler shut down the Bonnet Care spillway for 5 hours. So one man who was stuck on the bridge during the backup grabbed his fishing pole, left his vehicle, and cast off into the water below.
2: Ahoy! Why not?
4: Ahoy!
1: What's that? What is the phrase? When life gives you lemons.
0: Make lemonade?
1: Make a shore lunch.
0: Oh. But there's no word on whether he caught any fish. You'd think that...
4: I don't know when the first time it was you mentioned shore lunch, but it was the first time I'd ever heard it.
12: Me too.
4: It's amazing. I don't know what it is, but you insist everyone should do it, and if they haven't done it, they should go do it.
1: If you go fishing, you have a shore shore lunch.
3: Yeah, my dad did that.
4: See? He did not, you kiss
3: yes,
4: ass.
3: Yes, he did. Him and my brother went up to Canada, chick. Why don't you shut up?
4: Hey, why don't you go straight to hell, you weird
0: Hey, you guys, stop it.
3: You weird
0: ear. Don't make me put you in timeout.
14: Well, also, not to go against you, but when we used to go fishing on your brother's boat, we used to get deli sandwiches from the liquor store in Harbor Spring, Gurney's. We wouldn't even have
2: them. I knew it.
14: I loved it because I was a kid and I got to go in the liquor store. Yeah. And,
4: sure.
14: You're not allowed in
2: you're
14: there.
2: You're a lying
14: you
2: son of a bitch.
4: You can smell the booze.
2: Oh, boy.
4: A shore lunch of a Subway.
2: Sorry, how do you know Tom's lying? He's talking. That's how you know.
4: A Whopper. A Whopper
1: no, we couldn't do a shore lunch because we never caught any fish. Let's face it. That's why we went to Gurney's and got the sandwiches. I'm sorry.
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Tommy Baker. 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So anyways, I get wrote up, and I said, fine, Randy, because the men's room's out of toilet paper, and at least I'll have something to wipe with. I don't even know why I took this job. Maybe it's because I finally passed a drug test. You have to pass it. State law. So anyways, I pass it. Then I get introduced to my direct supervisor, Randy. I had no respect for him right away because he wears a fanny pack. I swear to God he does. And the first time we met, he was hanging a sign in the break room. I'll never forget. It said your smile is the most important part of your uniform. So I thought about it. I was like, if that's true, then how come we don't have dental insurance, Randy? Shut up!

0: Winkler on lead guitar. 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Joe Emmert on drums. And I swear to God, them drums are paid for. And I'm Donnie Baker, king of the pork sword.
1: Donnie Baker!
0: Pork-a-sword.

0: third base with a bowling ball. 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My boat's still for sale, by the way. Call my patron. I gotta go.
1: Donnie, come on. I'm your boss. Show me some respect.
0: Whatever. I got more respect for your name tag, because at least it's 3 inches long. So shut up, Randy.
2: I can't think about the big picture. It's just hard, don't you think, to be human right now? I mean, we got stresses and pressures. I've got suicide bombers and gingivitis. You know, something's going to
3: get me.
2: I mean, I do the best I can. You know, I floss twice a day and spy on my neighbor because that's what they said. Keep your eyes open. Let us know if you see something fishy.
3: That's right.
2: And I don't know. You think that's going to work? There was a lady in Florida that gave birth and didn't know she was pregnant.
4: Yeah.
2: You want that lady watching your back? Really?
3: You want that lady voting?
2: You know, yeah. Really? Yeah. I mean, I'm sure she's a nice lady, but something tells me things get by her. That's all I'm saying. I mean, how do you?
5: Yeah.
2: I have a baby.
5: I thought I had indigestion. Yeah. A little backfire from a burrito the other day.
3: Yeah.
5: It's a baby.
6: Uh-huh. Yeah. Can I help you through the x-ray machine, Mr. Atta?
3: Yeah.
2: Sure.
6: Yes. Joining us in the studio, comedian Ed Yeager.
7: Hi, guys.
3: Hi, Ed.
6: How are you?
7: Good.
3: Good to see you again.
7: I'm glad football season's almost here. I love football.
3: I do, too.
7: I was I was in a hotel room, and I was watching a football game, and I opened the drawer, I pull out the Bible, I turned to John 3:16, and it actually says, "Sitteth thee in the end zone with a large sign."
6: Bob and Tom.
8: 5, 4, 3, 2, 1.
6: They put the F in professional.

with your boobs. I've tried to be supportive with the compliments I gave and have recognition

0: Yeah.
1: Yeah, and go snuggle up by a fire in her.
0: Yeah, with my lumberjack.
1: Lumberjack shirt, and she's okay.
2: There. Is that one of your man shirts?
0: No, it's mine.
2: Have you worn any of his clothing yet?
0: I'd rather not say.
2: Maybe that's a yes.
3: Oh, boy.
4: His jockeys is a Bane mask.
0: Oh, no.
2: Or a jaunty beret.
0: Nice
2: nothing,
0: button
2: nothing funnier than
0: shirt.
2: Underwear. Nothing funnier than underwear on the head.
5: I was born in the bedroom.
0: Yeah, that's what I'm going for. The laughs in the bedroom.
2: You want laughs in the bedroom. Ask him to do the Charlie Chaplin. You'll thank me.
0: Oh, jeez.
1: Josh Arnold is here at the I Hate Steven Singer Sidekicks here. There's Ace Cosby manning the track phone hotline. I'm Chick McGee at the DoorDash Sports Desk. There's Willie Griswold. There's Greg Warren.
3: Yay!
1: The Oxford Gold Group Performance Room getting a standing ovation. And here's Tom Griswold, who cannot be stopped.
2: Nope. Where's Greg going?
1: Springfield, Missouri.
2: And the name of the club is?
1: Blown Up. Blown Charlie's. What is it? I don't know.
0: Blue Room.
4: Blown Charlie's clothes.
2: That's really the best you could come up with.
4: It was a Vietnamese.
0: Oh, stop.
1: Hey, sometimes, you got to admit, sometimes it works, but sometimes it doesn't.
2: Let me finish Josh's joke.
3: No, don't.
6: Do not. God. Just say it's a comedy club and a truck stop or something. No. There's other ways to go.
3: Do not finish Josh's joke.
2: Yeah, well, where were we?
1: I don't know.
2: Greg, you are the man behind the wonderful television special called Where the Field Corn Grows, and it is available on Amazon Prime.
4: Critics have called it a slog.
1: I saw one critic.
3: Nobody said that.
1: One critic said, no thanks.
3: Yeah.
0: Don't listen.
3: If you're saying the commenters, some of those critics have said worse.
2: Very, very funny.
3: I'd have said a lot better.
4: It is so funny.
0: Very funny.
2: And we're this broadcast.
0: Learned a lot.
2: We're currently talking to a lot of, corn that's probably harvested.
0: You're talking to a lot of farmers right now, probably.
2: A lot of silage out there.
6: Mm-hmm. Yeah, it's all picked up.
2: And you learned a lot about corn. Is this something you went in knowing that you knew about, or did you have to do a lot of research?
6: Nothing about it. Went out and talked to farmers. Learned about. You guys know what a cover crop is?
4: No. Yes. Not at all. Yes, I do.
2: I do not.
6: Sometimes they plant stuff.
4: You have to. It's important.
0: Yep.
6: And they don't even pick it up. They just use it to make the ground healthier. I was in Illinois at a farm, and I said, "What's that?" He goes, "That's rye." I'm like, "What are you going to do with that?" He's like, nothing. It's a cover crop.
2: His son a baseball player?
4: And if so, was he a pitcher position?
0: What the hell?
7: Are you looking for a Rye
0: there?
7: Young Award?
4: No, he's looking for a catcher in the rye job. Oh.
0: You are pulling muscles right and left.
1: I refuse to be a part of any of
6: I mean, I'm usually with you, Tom, but I couldn't figure out where you were going.
7: Puns and novels, winner of the Boring Award.
4: Tom and I are having a ball.
2: I would assume a cover crop would be the high crop that you grow around the marijuana that's in the middle.
0: That's a good guess, yes.
6: No, it's a crop to make the ground healthier, which to uh-huh. me... if you were a farmer, it seemed like it would be a perfect excuse for, a bad farmer. You know, they go, your cantaloupes look terrible, so those are coverlopes. Greg, all your crops look terrible. They're all cover crops this year. You didn't say anything about that in the spring. That's because they're undercover crops.
4: Undercover crops.
7: No. You have to tell them, otherwise it's entrapment. I think that's one of the rules.
2: Oh. How much of the corn, when you're driving through the Midwest, how much of that is...
6: It's all field corn.
0: Almost all of it.
2: Really?
6: It's all field corn. It's all for the...
2: Where do they grow the stuff that we eat?
6: I mean...
0: Canada. I don't know.
6: Back behind, in the 2 acres behind the 50,000 that you can't see.
2: Really?
1: You guys realize we're looking to Greg Warren for our farming education. Does anybody want to go, hey, wait a minute, he might be wrong?
2: I think it's fascinating. The average person driving through these cornfields has no idea that that's...
6: What I've learned is it's all field corn, and then there's seed corn...
2: What's
6: which
2: that for?
6: That's, they use it to grow the
0: next crop.
6: The next.
4: It's like sperm, right?
0: Like, yeah.
6: I guess.
1: Yeah, but sperm
6: for you
1: corn.
6: It is, yes.
1: Sperm
4: it
1: corn
4: looks like
1: really...
4: creamed corn.
1: No, I don't.
2: And you didn't want to keep talking about it.
6: Do you know about corn detasseling?
4: No. Oh, sure. Yeah, Chick did that for a little bit.
6: Chick
1: yeah,
6: did it.
1: I sure did.
6: So
1: yeah.
6: Let me make sure I understand this. What they told me was that's how you get seed corn, is you have to go in late August, you have to go and you have to snip off the tassel, the female part of the corn.
1: Right.
6: And you have to get 98.7.

0: percent of the tassels, or the process doesn't work. And to perform this very precise operation, they hire teenagers and ex-convicts, two groups not known for making any mistakes in their lives.
1: And the really great outfits, like the one I worked for in well, South Charleston, Ohio, I guess. I think it was Landmark. And they have baskets on tractors, especially designed baskets that you can ride between the rows because the corn gets so high you can't reach the tassel. Mm. And you ride. But some places they don't let you ride. Some places you have to pull up.
2: Oh,
1: you have
2: really?
1: To jump up and grab, yeah. But I always worked riding, and you just yank them off there. Yeah. You yank them off.
3: You ever yank one off while riding?
1: And then
2: I have. It was a long road, flatlands.
4: Why not?
0: It'll wake you up on the road.
2: It was between Kansas City and Salina, I think.
4: Okay.
1: That is a boring drive.
2: Oh, but, yeah. You can really have one off at the wrist. Yeah.
3: If you're out there in those fields, you might see a deer or two, especially in Missouri. And we've got a very odd deer story.
4: Yes, officials in Missouri saying a hunter shot a 16-point deer.
1: Yeah, he did.
4: That turned out to be a doe.
2: Hmm. Yeah, that's 2021.
4: The Missouri Department of Conservation said Samuel Perotti shot the deer on his Monroe County property and was surprised to find out it was actually a doe. According to wildlife experts, the phenomenon can occur in an average of 1 in 10,000 does. I had no idea this was a thing.
3: Huh. Isn't that weird?
4: Yes.
3: Yeah. The sad part is the deer circus lost its antler lady.
2: Oh, yeah, that is a shame.
5: That's one of the silly joke.
1: Wait a minute. Hang on.
0: I like it.
1: Now, what
3: the deer circus.
1: Yeah. Yeah, the antler lady.
3: Circus of deer.
4: Yes.
2: Because the antler lady.
1: Like the bearded lady.
0: Uh-huh. Much like the bearded lady.
1: Yeah. I'm guessing the antler lady have antlers.
2: It's all kinds of it's an animal freak show. They have a beardless goat.
1: Okay. All right. Yeah. A really, really thin elephant. Yeah.
2: I like the legged snake.
1: Oh, those are hideous.
2: It's just an iguana.
1: Those are creatures that God forgot.
5: Yeah. The ringmaster is a moose with a bunch of hats on all the things that he has. A little bit of fun. They perform at an Elks Lodge.
3: Kind of scary.
4: I had no idea that this
3: I didn't
4: was a
3: either.
4: Thing.
2: Yeah, how the hell?
4: I don't know how that works.
2: Well, I'm asking you, how the hell?
4: I don't know. Look it up yourself.
0: So that's one in how many?
2: 10,000.
4: 10,000.
3: Yeah. Christy, you promised robots in
4: there? Yeah, scientists are saying the world's first living robots can now reproduce.
2: Oh, boy.
4: According to CNN, the xenobots, which are less than a millimeter wide and formed from the stem cells of the African clawed frog, were first unveiled in 2020. Experiments at the time showed that the tiny creatures could move, work together in groups, and self-heal.
2: They're going to get in our brains.
4: Now, scientists said they have discovered that a Pac-Man-shaped xenobot was able to find tiny stem cells in a petri dish, gather hundreds of them inside its mouth, and within a few days, the cells became new xenobots.
1: Stop. Yeah, they did.
2: Stop this now.
1: Yeah, they did.
2: Somebody blow up this lab.
4: Scary.
3: Every sci-fi movie.
1: Yeah.
2: That's right, Willie. Yeah. I'm advocating domestic terrorism.
5: Yeah, I didn't know we had the Unabomber here. My goodness.
3: Oh, wow. This is creepy stuff. Living robots, huh?
4: Yeah.
2: Oh, boy.
3: But they're teeny.
2: Yeah, that's worse.
4: Obviously, they're made from stem cells.
2: Get in your mind.
4: Less than a millimeter.
2: We're going to be zombies here in a second.
1: Eat into your ear. What about that?
4: Oh, was that Night Gallery, Twilight Zone? Which one was that?
1: Ooh. One of those, yeah.
5: Does it say why they're doing this? Is this going to lead to some sort of medical technology, or they're just having fun?
4: I don't know, Willie. I wish I knew more. I'm sorry.
3: Actually think that that's what they are doing.
2: I mean, nanotechnology is pretty interesting, but this just sounds scary.
5: Mm-hmm.
3: Yeah, I think they think that I was reading about that they could collect microplastics in the ocean.
5: Oh, cool.
3: For example, they could, I guess, eat them all up.
2: Oh, okay.
4: All right, but still.
5: Well, yeah, don't put them in the ocean. Then we're going to have zombie sharks or something.
3: Oh, yeah.
5: That'd be cool, actually.
2: Oh, no.
3: Everything starts with good intentions.
2: Exactly.
3: And then you get the you know, giant octopus that eats
4: We
3: people.
4: Need to respect nature and leave things alone.
1: Have you seen the...
2: What a filthy hippie.
1: Have you seen the... have you seen the pictures of these little guys? Yeah, would you like to see the pictures of the little guys?
2: I mean, they look more biological than they do robot.
3: But they're robotic. They kind of look like little Pac-Man.
4: Yeah, they're eating up the little...
2: They look like Kick cereal.
1: What about?
0: Oh, that's good cereal.
4: Oh, it is good cereal.
0: I remember when that thing came out.
2: Kid-tested, mother-approved.
4: Uh-huh.
0: I loved it,
3: Have you noticed that
0: Sweet
3: Kick's
0: corn?
3: Kick's... kicks keep getting harder to find. Couldn't get
2: all the kicks keep getting harder to find.
1: Well, this is how my movie
3: Paul
1: starts.
3: Paul Revere and the Raiders, ladies and gentlemen.
1: Yeah, yeah.
3: Come on,
1: this
3: I get
1: is
3: nothing.
1: How my, yeah, no, yeah. This is how the movie starts. Sea monkeys are back, some kid sees in a magazine.
4: Mm.
1: And he orders them, and they get to his house, and they take over his family. And next thing you know, we're world domination.
2: Mindless.
3: Three, two, and murder.
4: Sign of a...
1: Come on.
2: It's a good one.
3: Oh, it's Paul Revere and the Raiders. Featuring Mark Lindsay.
4: Are you kidding? He was hot back in the day.
3: Probably still is.
4: I saw him not too long ago. He still does look very good.
5: It sounds like a fake song from Austin Powers.
4: Really?
1: Yeah. He's
3: got that spy guitar.
5: That's just ripping off George Harrison, isn't it?
4: No.
2: George Harrison ripped this off.
3: Yeah.
2: Come on, that's why you're
3: here comes the cereal joke.
1: Yeah, that's right.
3: Three, two.

0: There you go. A little bit of Paul Rudd.
1: Girl, you better get straight.
2: Better get straight.
1: It's about conversion camps.
3: Oh, no, it's not.
4: You're on fire this morning.
3: It's a choice.
1: Oh, and now, man. Chick McGee angers America.
3: It's... just be normal, will you?
2: Chick
3: McGee.
1: Boy, oh boy.
2: Hey, the J.R. Tolkien estate has successfully
3: blocked. Part of me wants somebody to say something is that Chick says everyone should be normal. Okay, sorry, go ahead.
2: They have successfully blocked a cryptocurrency called J.R.R. Token.
1: That's funny.
2: The BBC reports the lawyers representing the author's estate said the product, which launched in August, infringed on Tolkien's work. Website selling and promoting the cryptocurrency featuring imagery including rings, hobbit holes, and a wizard, using the tagline, "The one token the rules that rules them all."
4: I've had it with nerds. Are you kidding me? Are you joking? You loser.
3: Well, yes. I think that, what's that called? Is that a Venn diagram?
1: Yeah.
5: Yeah.
3: Where you've got the...
1: Right.
3: I think the Venn diagram of cryptocurrency people...
1: And nerds.
3: And the Venn diagram of J.R.R. Tolkien fans probably is
2: intersect.
3: A circle.
2: Yeah.
3: Not an intersection.
5: A solid circle, I would think.
2: The estate's lawyers argued that even the domain name jrtolkien.com was specifically designed to mislead people into believing it had a legitimate commercial connection with the author. The World Intellectual Property Organization sided with the estate. The U.S.-based developer paid the estate's legal costs, which the lawyers said were significant.
1: Ugh. That sucks.
2: I wonder what they changed it to.
3: Frodo, spelled D-O-U-G-H.
2: Well, then the Froyo people are going to be on.
4: I'd buy that. I'd buy Frodo.
2: Oh.
4: Frodo. What's the thing with authors with initials for first names? J.K. Rowling, J.R. Tolkien, F. Scott Fitzgerald.
1: One of the main reasons is, and I'm not making this up, is that male authors, they sometimes wanted to remain sexless so that their female characters would seem more realistic.
4: Yeah, they remain sexless, like the people that invented the J.R. Tolkien.
2: It's not the other way around, that if
1: it
2: a female author doesn't sell as well as a male?
1: J.K. Rowling, can assume it's
2: a male.
1: It's a male,
2: yeah.
0: What?
1: Right. It's an old writing
3: J.D.
1: thing.
3: Salinger, you know, he had great rack.
2: Oh, jeez.
3: J.K. Rowling.
1: He only shut it off the once. Yeah. He called them Franny and Zoe.
3: thank you.
2: Well, that's a literary reference.
3: Second good one today. All right, how about a happy subject?
1: Sure. What do you have?
3: Baby turtles.
1: Oh, they're my favorite.
0: Yeah, those are great.
2: Oh, yes.
1: Well, taste delicious on a rye bread.
2: Dozens of baby turtles that were being illegally sold on the Las Vegas Strip have gone up for adoption.
3: And again, who's walking down the Strip in Vegas and wants
2: to buy a turtle?
0: Looking for a turtle.
2: Yeah.
6: Hey, want to buy a turtle?
2: KVVU-TV.
0: I could go to the pet store, but I'm just going to go outside, see if anybody's got anything.
3: Gamble on us for news.
2: There you go. Reports Las Vegas police seized 80 red-eared sliders. Police said the animals had been stuffed into a suitcase for storage when they were not on display for tourists.
1: Red-eared sliders.
2: The baby
0: Josh,
2: reptiles.
0: You know those things with the caramel and the pecans aren't actual turtles, right?
1: Well, you're not getting them at the right place. Sweet and savory together?
3: This is one of Josh's and my now dream that we are members of an underground supper club where
1: we
3: can eat chocolate-covered real turtles.
1: Yeah.
2: Come on.
3: Absolutely.
2: Yeah. The baby reptiles were turned over to the Animal Foundation, which waived its adoption fees for the turtles.
1: I won't be happy until I eat a panda arm.
2: Oh, my God.
3: Like a drumstick.
0: $70,000.
2: The shelter later said all 80 had since been adopted.
1: Oh, that's sweet.
3: Again, who's out there?
2: Who's buying a turtle?
3: People are passing out those passes to strip joints. And
1: right.
3: Then all of a sudden the guy hands you a turtle.
1: Yeah, this is no good.
2: No.
3: Now in Vegas, you can get both turtles and crabs.
0: Those strip people, strip bar passer outers, are
1: aggressive?
0: Aggressive, and they don't really make choices all that. I was with my parents.
1: Yeah, they are indiscriminate.
0: Yeah,
1: you're right.
0: Yeah. Yes. I was walking with my parents one time, and it's like, no, I don't want to go to private eyes with my mom.
1: Yeah, my buddies and I were in Vegas once, and we bought some of these baby turtles.
2: Did you?
0: Oh, yeah.
1: We had a lot of fun skipping them across the Bellagio Lake.
3: Oh, is that right?
1: I got 8 bounces.
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10: It's Megalodon.
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10: It's Megalodon.
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16: 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Lots of great radio stations. I'll look around the room. Let's go around the room, around the horn, as they say. That's Chick McGee at the sports desk.
17: Hi.
16: Andy Benengo is right there next to Chick. We look to my right and we see, is that Ms. Pat? Have you, now, if you had a show on the Cooking Channel, Pat, what would you cook?
18: Maybe collard greens? Is that?
16: No, I'm asking.
18: Or some soul food?
16: No,
18: I'm stereotyping.
16: Not at all.
19: Matzo ball soup? Possibly.
16: What do you cook?
18: There you go. Gefilte fish?
20: Gefilte fish.
16: No, gefilte, but that's okay.
18: Not what I said,
16: okay.
18: But we're close enough.
16: What do you cook?
20: What would I cook?
16: I don't know. I'm asking.
20: Apple pie.
16: You make apple pie?
20: No.
16: Well, then, what kind of a cookie show is it?
20: Sarah Lee, make a mean one.
18: Let so, me ask in other you words, something, Ms. Pat. Hang on. Let me ask you something. Are you just messing with me? Is that what you're doing?
16: So if there's a Ms. Pat cooking show, you get in the car and drive somewhere?
20: Well, if it's a Ms. Pat cooking show, I show the ladies how to make a shortcut. Don't be in there slaving for him. What you do is you go down the frozen food aisle and you take it out the original container and put it in your container and da-da-da.
16: Wow. I'm so disappointed.
20: Mm-hmm. You never go to a store and get those rotisserie chicken and act like you cooked them?
16: No.
18: Which ones have, well, let's not say that. We'll say that for off the air. That sounds interesting. I would like to grab maybe a chicken one of these days.
2: I love those rotisserie chickens.
18: Eat like a,
21: they're very good.
18: Eat like a Viking, you know?
20: Yeah.
16: Oh, those rotisserie chickens, those are fun because they're so little. You can
18: Smaller. Well, they're game hens. Now, I know what you're talking
16: the
18: about.
16: The game hen, you grab that little leg and you hold it up like you're Henry VIII.
20: I don't know what chicken Wench. You're talking about.
16: Bring me. Never mind.
20: My chicken got real legs.
16: We have.
20: You're talking about a Cornish hen.
16: You ever seen the Cornish game hens? Like little teeny turkeys? They're
20: yeah,
16: really
20: I've seen
16: funny.
20: All those things.
2: Not like, a lot of meat on those.
20: We can eat them by ourselves.
16: Yeah. Who had the story where they put the Cornish game hen inside the turkey and then cooked it?
21: Turducken?
2: Turducken?
16: Oh, no.
18: And said the turkey was pregnant.
16: Turkey was, yeah.
18: Yeah, that's always funny. Yeah.
16: Mm-hmm. Andy Benengo. Andy Benengo is also here. Andy,
2: yes,
16: Andy, you cook? You cook anything?
22: You know, every now and then it's mostly just like pastas. I'm Italian, so it's, you know, it's just typical. Hey, how you doing? You know, that would be
18: now,
22: my show. It'd be
18: what's
22: like,
18: the name of the commercial you're in again?
22: Oh, yeah, the stupid thing. Yeah. I'm on a lawnmower and I'm just like chasing after.
18: He's on
22: people
18: a lawnmower with the soundproof headphones. You go, give me my money. That's it's not me, his. Yeah. It's not his voice, but it's Andy. You can tell.
22: Not that good of an actor.
18: Like Chuck Cashier.
2: You can't even use your own voice.
18: PayPal or something. I forget the
22: Yeah, it's a little swipe thing.
18: Yeah, for, swipe.
22: Pay anywhere, card, I think. Pay it's anywhere thing.
16: Gigs a gig. Yeah, so. Now, you're a married guy.
22: Yeah, I got married about 2 years ago.
16: And I understand, I just was told this. You are a dad?
22: Yeah, we just had a baby.
16: What kind?
2: What kind?
22: It's a human.
21: It's a zebra.
18: A human baby?
22: That's
18: a
22: good start.
18: Great news.
16: No, not a gay hen.
18: It wasn't a Cornish gay hen. Found dead inside your wife.
16: I'm sorry. Well, Mr. Benengo.
18: I'm losing my mind over here.
16: Mr. Benengo, the afterbirth.
18: Reasons.
16: The afterbirth looks a lot like a Cornish
18: you
16: game.
18: You know, man. You don't think about this, but Andy has been coming in here. He was single, then he got married, and now he's had a baby.
22: Full
2: circle. You still look like you're 16.
22: Mm-hmm. Yeah.
16: Was a boy or girl?
22: It was a girl, yeah.
16: What did you name her?
22: We named her Lauren, and we wanted it to be a surprise. You know, we wanted to wait for the last
18: minute. What was it? What's the name again?
16: Lauren.
22: Lauren.
16: It's a nice
22: name.
16: Yeah.
20: A good white name.
18: That's no good.
22: No.
18: Here's the thing.
16: What do you mean? That's a good white.
22: Oh, we just we had an awkward moment at the hospital because you know we wanted it to be a surprise, and the doctor comes up to me and goes, "Hey, congratulations, it's a girl." Took us an extra second to figure out the sex of the baby because the baby wouldn't open its legs, and he goes, "As a dad, you got to be excited about that."
16: There you go.
22: I was like, "Are you a real doctor? Yes, like, are you allowed to say that?
18: Because
22: like,
18: what the heck? That baby is going to be having sex someday."
22: It's
18: like,
20: what is
18: this? Let's not forget that.
20: So, don't be getting it in.
16: Inside Lauren Beningo tonight on HBO.
18: Oh,
20: what's wrong
18: my
20: with
18: God.
20: You?
18: Come
20: he
18: on.
20: Brought it up.
18: Two months.
22: Hey, too much.
16: I'm sorry.
20: I like that, Tom.
18: Question for Miss Pat. If you had a little girl, Miss Pat, what
20: I
18: would
20: do
18: you,
20: have two of them.
18: If
16: what
18: you
16: what are their
18: another
16: names?
18: Baby, if you had another baby, a brand new baby, what would you name it?
20: What would I name
18: What's your favorite name right now for a baby? Your favorite baby
16: you
18: name.
16: You can't name a baby like you named the chihuahua.
20: Baby, baby,
22: baby. Baby,
16: this is my baby.
20: Why
16: we call
20: can't
16: her
20: name
16: baby.
20: It baby? Why can't I name it baby?
18: She can name it baby.
20: You can name it baby.
18: I
20: want to
18: name it baby. She can name it baby.
20: I know. It's I can name it baby, baby, baby.
16: I'm going to name her baby.
18: Oh, my God.
20: I can name my baby, baby, baby, baby.
18: Baby is your slave name. Now, what is... There you go.
20: And I can push it out to
16: where
20: that
16: did this,
20: song.
16: Where did the show make a wrong
20: and
16: turn?
20: And I can push it out to that song.
16: Well, that's not
18: your name.
16: I'm
18: is
16: sorry.
18: Toby.
16: How many babies have you had?
20: I had four.
16: Four. Okay. And what? Do you mind if I ask their names?
20: Ashley.
16: Okay, that's a nice.
20: Nikhil.
16: Nikhil. That sounds like a.
18: You know, I'd like to jump in here real quick. And
20: that's my only ghetto baby name,
18: Miss
20: Nikhil.
18: Miss Pat was on a guest on the Off the Air podcast with me and Jess. And we went through this whole thing about having babies and names and how African Americans, the names are different. And you were against it. And then we asked you the names of the baby. And why is your daughter named Garyana?
20: Because her daddy had health care.
18: And
20: he was a good man.
18: But his name is?
20: Garrett.
18: Garrett.
20: And she came before the son, so the son is named Garrett. So I just named her Garyana. And the Anna make it sound like.
16: Wait, hang on a second. You've got Ashley.
20: Nikhil.
16: How do you spell Nikhil?
20: N-I-K-I-A.
8: N-I-K-I-A.
16: Oh, it's like the phone company, sort
18: see,
16: of.
18: You're saying Nikhil.
20: Nikhil.
8: But it's Nikea.
20: It's Nikhil. Nikhil.
16: So it's like Nokia meets Nike. It's like a shoe phone.
20: You know, they called him Nike.
17: Now, there's a product.
16: Remember Maxwell?
18: You'd have to have it.
16: Remember Maxwell Smart had the shoe phone?
20: Sure, get smart. But you know what was crazy? Because his name is Nikhil. So when I was on welfare, he was always on welfare as a girl. And I was like, this is a boy. So he spent his whole life on welfare as a girl. Well, not his whole life because I got married.
16: So I'm sorry. So this Ashley Nikhil, as you say.
20: Garyana and Garrett.
16: Oh, so you stuck with the Gary thing even after getting rid of it on Garyana.
20: Yes, he's a good man. I love my husband.
18: And she just got done saying that she didn't like people. She didn't care for people naming their babies that way, and yet you named your baby that way.
20: Well, my kids are older, too.
16: Where did you get Nikhil?
20: Nikhil was my baby daddy brother's name. I don't know why I did that. I was really young. This dude
16: so he has an uncle, Nikhil.
20: Nikhil, the same exact name.
8: How do you spell that again?
20: N-I-K-I-A, Nikhil.
8: No, there's no L in there.
20: Nikhil?
18: No.
16: Nikhil.
8: N-I-K-I-A.
20: It's Nikhil.
18: So it's kind of like still not saying it right.
20: Well, how are you going to pronounce it?
18: Nikhil.
8: Nikhil.
16: Wasn't there a premier?
20: Nikhil. I said Nikhil.
16: Wasn't there Nikhil Khrushchev? Wasn't he the famous black Russian?
18: You're saying N-I-K-I-A-L. We're saying N-I-K-I-A.
20: Nikhil.
16: It's just a dictionary.
20: Well, don't be trying to teach me. I've been doing it like this for almost 30 years.
18: Watch me bring the show around. Does anyone have a hamster I can point to my head? That would be really good.
20: What is your baby middle name, right, Ann?
17: Jean. Yeah, it's a family name.
20: Laura Jean. That's Jean. Really white, that Tom. That's really, that's nothing like Nikhil.
16: Jean.
20: Maybe nice you name. Can relate to Laura Jean, because you ain't getting Nikhil.
16: No.
8: What's Nikhil's middle name?
20: Dion.
8: Dion?
20: Yes.
16: Oh, like Dion on the Belmonts?
20: Like Dion Sanders.
19: Dion on the Belmonts.
8: Who's Dion on the Belmonts?
20: Oh, Tom, you so white.
18: No.
20: Jesus, get a tan.
18: Andy's white. But what's your name?
17: Yeah, what's your Gene. Middle name?
21: It's Gene.
20: That came out of nowhere.
21: It's
20: I just
21: definitely
20: knew he was going to say Ann. Laura Jean.
16: Boy, it would have been great if you'd said Shaniqua.
20: Don't forget about Jaquisha.
16: Yeah, that's good. Well, that's nice. So, Ashley, Nikhil, Garyana and Garrett.
20: Garyana and Garrett.
4: And Jean.
16: And
20: and Laura Jean is their cousin.
5: That's it, yep.
16: How's Nikhil doing now?
20: Oh, he's fine. He's okay. Got a baby. You know, I got a grandbaby. Her name is Ashlyn.
16: Who? Ashlyn.
18: God knows how that's spelled.
20: What? It's A-S-H-L-Y-N-N.
18: That's Ashlyn.
20: So you can think Ashlyn. She's white. All right. But
18: is that a white name? Do you sit around and say that's a white name?
20: Yeah.
18: All right.
19: So Ashley's a white name.
20: Yeah, but you know, I named Ashley, my daughter Ashley, from the Young and the Restless. Because at the time, Ashley Abbott was having an affair with Jack
18: right.
20: Abbott.
19: Yeah.
20: Jack, whatever his name was.
18: Mm-hmm. Jack Abbott, who's been in here.
23: Eric Braden, who plays Victor Newman.
20: No, Victor Newman. She was having an affair with Victor Newman.
18: Peter Bergman.
20: Let me finish my story. So at that time that I was sleeping with him, I was messing with my baby daddy who was married, and the song As We Lay was out. You remember that song?
18: Nope.
20: Find the song As We Lay. So I named my baby Ashley Renee Lay.
18: Could say please.
19: Ashley Renee Lay.
20: For As We Lay. That's the song.
23: So she's named after Ashley Abbott.
20: Yes, and this song.
16: How do you spell?
18: We have this in our library.
16: How do you spell Renee Lay?
20: R-E-N-N-R-E-N-E-E-L-A-Y-E.
16: Oh, it's two words.
20: Yeah, Ashley Renee Lay. And this song was popular at the time when I was pregnant by him. And it's about a married man, so I named her from this song.
19: I've never heard this song.
20: Look.
23: This is my jam.
20: It's morning.
16: Wow. Pat apparently singing. Not
23: a little pitchy, as we say on Idol.
16: Not everybody can sing.
18: So much for one, that one stereotype.
16: Yeah, there we go. Yeah, Whitney was apparently different skill set.
18: You can't dance either, can you, Miss Pat? No, nope, can't dance a lick.
16: So her name is, her name is Ashley. Yeah. Ashley Renee.
18: I'm going to have my car brought around. Anybody else?
19: Yeah.
16: It's Ashley Renee, and then Lay is a separate word.
20: Yeah, that's her last name is Lay. I have two kids that's Lay and two kids that's Lees.
16: Oh, so it's I see. Her last name is Lay, L-A-Y.
20: Yes, L-A-Y-E.
16: Oh, okay. Ashley Renee Lay. Okay,
20: yes.
16: Good.
19: Sounds Hawaiian.
16: Kind of Hawaiian.
19: Yeah,
16: Ashley Renee Lay, Habuka Halakalaka.
20: And she's a beautiful girl.
16: I'm sure she is.
20: And Nakia Dion Lay and Garyana Patrice Lee and Garrett Rosemont Lee.
18: I am dizzy.
16: Yeah. Yeah, Gary.
20: Laura Jean Beningo.
19: Beningo.
23: Not even close.
4: And I'm Jean Beningo.
16: Andy, I'll tell you what. I have $1,000.
4: Welcome to White People
16: Your,
4: Are Us.
16: If you name your next kid Garyana.
20: Garyana is a white name.
16: I know. I just
18: not Garyana. It's Garyana.
16: I just want to see the look on your wife's face when she says, no, we're getting divorced.
18: Oh, if you could just tell them you'd married to a black lady right now, that would be so great.
20: Garyana is a white name. Don't listen to that.
18: Gosh.
20: Garyana Patrice.
19: No, Garyana is not.
20: Garyana is white. Anna make her white.
19: No, honey.
20: Yes. Garyana. No black girl name is Anna at the end. No. I know what I'm talking about. It's an urban dictionary right there. It's a dictionary called How to Get Your Black Kid a Job Name.
18: We'll be right back.
16: Maybe
18: Tom,
16: not.
18: Do something. I blame you.
20: Don't worry. Beningo, your baby gonna get a name. Your baby gonna get a job. Your baby gonna get
18: I'm
20: a job.
18: I'm still laughing
20: Beningo.
18: About you can't name your baby baby.
20: Baby, baby, baby, baby.
18: Come on, baby, baby. Baby, baby.
20: Shoot
16: Oh my God!
20: Who shot the baby?
16: No, they didn't shoot the baby.
20: Who shot the baby?
16: No, they
18: shot.
16: They shot Bieber.
20: You shot the baby.
16: More on it.
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6: Took a shower this morning. 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
7: I think it's gonna be a great day.
6: My kid got suspended, not arrested.

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I think it's gonna be a great day. Went to the supermarket. The person in front of me had American money. I think it's gonna be a great day. 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
1: Celebrity fragrances. They're everywhere.
2: First, it was Elizabeth Taylor with Passion.
1: Then came actress Linda Evans with Crystal.
2: And Cher with her outrageous perfume, Uninhibited.
1: Then superstar Elizabeth Taylor came out with another perfume, Notorious.
2: Now Liz has gotten together with Hillary Clinton to introduce a new perfume.
1: Introducing the first celebrity perfume of the Clinton administration. It's part Liz and part Hillary, part Notorious, and part Mrs. Clinton.
2: It's Hillary's Clintorious.
1: Hillary's Clintorious. Nothing smells quite like it.
3: Oh, holy mackerel, what's that smell?
2: That's my Clintorious.
1: Clintorious. Available at fine cosmetics counters, the post office, and at most bait and tackle shops.
2: Look for the red dingy decanter. It's hard to find, but worth the search.
1: Clintorious.
2: As Hillary Clinton says, this stuff makes that slut Jennifer Flowers smell like a hot tuna casserole.
1: Nothing smells quite like Clintorious.
3: Smell it? Huh, I can't even find it. Is that it?
2: That's not it.
3: Where the hell is it?
1: Clintorious. Give it to her by the bottle, or give it to her in her very own decorative pink box.
4: An overturned truck spilled 42,000 pounds of beer onto a West Virginia highway the day after Christmas.
5: Damn.
6: I just picture hill folk crawling out of the ditch immediately. Like the second the beer's hit, all of a sudden there's 30 people.
7: Come on, Barry. Go on, get them. Go on, grab them.
8: Give me that straw.
9: I mean, they didn't ship it in a big tanker?
8: No.
6: You're thinking of gasoline.
8: Yes, gasoline goes in big tankers.
10: I've seen one filled with fat. It said, this fat is not edible. It's used for something else.
9: Non-potable
10: it was a big
9: fat.
10: Tanker.
4: Ew.
10: Here's one of the fattest things I've ever done.
6: Oh, God.
10: Somebody once put a sign on my back that said, this fat is not edible. It is just used for other uses. Is that what you wanted, chick?
11: Morning laughter just might be the best medicine.
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13: Sister Joan, age 54, ignores the desert sun. The stranded church bus smoking, no sign of anyone. Buzzards circle overhead, panic starts to set. The kids are getting restless, her habit soaked with sweat. The minutes become hours, she wobbles in the heat. Then a distant engine roars, approaching from the east. She squints through horn-rimmed glasses. Her pure heart skips a beat. Snake McGinty's Harley Hog parts the dusty heat. Black leather clad from head to toe, his eyelids barely open. Sister Joan says, Holy Ghost, please tell me that you're joking. He parks his Harley, stands 6'4", then gives her a nod. Through leather pants, his manhood shows. She rolls her eyes at God. Having trouble? He barely mumbles. Yes, sir, she replies. He pops the hood, takes off his shirt. She covers up her eyes. Kids, she says, back on the bus. Everyone be good. Her fingers part. Her eyes take in his reflection off the hood. She grips her rosary tight with guilt and stares down at her socks. Her mind protects her vows with God, but her body picks the locks. He bends to check the fan belt. Her nipples say hello. Her eyes climb up his leather chaps like a snail with vertigo. She shakes her head and shuts her eyes. Her legs start feeling funny. Lord, she says, for work like this, I'm making lousy money. He shucks the hood. My name is Snake. I'm wanted in 5 states. She says, Snake, you're my forbidden fruit, and I need a little taste. The kids look on in disbelief. The kiss is slow, then faster. Cheering rocks the school bus. So she says, Snake, let's ditch these bastards. As they left, the kids screamed no. She turned around and waved. Her next confession killed a priest and lasted 7 days. For years, the scandal rocked the church, but she rebuilt their trust. She still teaches Sunday school, but she doesn't drive the bus.
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8: Nick Griffin is here, comedian extraordinaire.
14: Who has great hair.
4: Yeah.
8: And
15: thank you.
14: You're welcome. And now, speaking of hair, and wow, it looks like the lighting you have in there, Al, it looks like you're piloting some kind of spaceship today.
16: Tom, I truly hate it. I have been trying. What's up, Nick? I've been trying to, like, I moved my workspace. Like, I have two studios now, but they're both kind of half done, and they both look like Michael Jackson in 86 is about to come from underneath the stadium, and I can't get the lighting right, and I hate it. It looks like I'm joining you guys from the great beyond. Like, yeah, it was you know, like Plague in 86. 17 to 86 was rough, and so I'm glad I'm talking to you guys.
10: You look like you're in some sort of space senate, zooming in to vote.
14: Yeah, you did. Because, I mean, the shirt you've got on, it looks like you could stand up, and there'd be a big letter A. It's Al Jackson.
10: We condemn the actions of Jor-El.
14: What is that background?
16: Like a diversity hire in Star Trek. You guys have still marginalized us and put us on Zoom 2,000 years later. Thanks.
14: We're talking to one of my favorite human beings. He's comedian Al Jackson. Are you wearing a turtleneck?
16: I am.
14: So I think you look like you're a high school drama coach from outer space.
6: You're also giving off some cult leader vibes, Al.
16: I feel like I just want to like walk over to Josh and just like whatever piece he's doing. Just like back when you could still touch students in like the 80s, just point him right in the chest and be like, no, you're acting from your voice. Not from your heart. Say it again. And I'm like this inspirational black coach. And then like Josh goes on to win the Oscar and then I've never heard from him again.
14: Speaking of Oscars, I know that I have not had a chance to watch Daily Blast live this week for reasons too complicated to explain. And I'm sure you had weigh in on this whole Oscar thing. But one of the things that I thought was really odd about this whole thing with, you know, with Chris Rock and everything. Chris Rock, we talked to Chris, I don't think it was maybe 10 years ago. He called us to talk about this documentary he made about hair, specifically in the African American community. Mm-hmm. So one would think of all people to be sensitive to hair issues, it would be him.
16: Mm-hmm. Yeah. It's like, and I didn't know this either until obviously I sit at a table with two black women. I guess that documentary wasn't received well by everybody. Uh-huh. But you know, if you do any documentary, especially the way society's evolved 10 years later, it's not going to come off great. I don't know. Did y'all think that seemed like the culmination of some personal stuff that had been going on for a while? I feel like that you know what the equivalent to that for us regular folks is? It'd be like that happening at somebody's wedding. You know?
8: Yeah.
16: Just like somebody smacking the groom. Like that felt like a culmination of like 5 years of like little comments on Facebook, you know, that added up to that. That seemed like a personal grudge. Nick, what did you get when you saw that?
15: I was just shocked because, I mean, I've spent a little time with Chris, not personally, but like at the same table, and he's such a gentle, quiet guy, and it seems surreal. I was doing a show, and then I came out, and somebody said, did you see it? And then I watched it, and I go, is that real?
4: That's what I said. It looked fake to me, like it was staged.
16: It did.
14: But they said the audience knew it was real as soon as he went double down on the MF word. And
15: right.
14: That
10: was
16: you know, Nick, I'll tell you this. I think comics knew it was real because I looked at that same clip. When you look at Chris's eyes after Will's walking back, and you can see, like, he's humiliated and that kind of mad that you only get like twice in your life, like that kind of mad where like when you sit and you're like, I could have killed him right there.
10: It was
16: like,
10: real. Yeah. Know,
16: and then he put it on a level of anger and humiliation. And when you look at his eyes, he's like searching for the prompter, but he's so mad. He can't. It would be like if like your daughter's crappy boyfriend came over and put his feet up on the dining room table. Like when you're so mad, you can't talk. Like, I feel like that's where he was. And I was looking, I was like, oh, he's in a real bad place.
10: When he put it in word, when he goes, Will Smith just slapped the S out of me. Yeah. That just really happened.
14: As a comedian, I've got a question for you, Al. And can you still hear me? We lost our video.
16: I can see my camera went away because why not pay a lot of money for a camera, Tom, and not charge the battery.
14: Why not?
16: Now I'm going to come to you for my terrible.
14: Oh, there you are.
16: We can see you. Camera angle. There
14: yeah, and we can see yeah. Whatever's going on at the right of you. So, Al, I'm not sure if you're aware of this, but and I know Chris Rock did a show in Boston last night and apparently didn't talk much about the incident. But I had read earlier that the secondary ticket market, his tickets went from $47 to like $360.
4: Skyrocketed. Yeah. So
16: I said he deserves to be like financially compensated because he's going to have to talk about this forever.
14: Yeah. Well, now here's my question:
16: Chris
14: Would you
16: Rock
14: allow?
16: Didn't intend to talk about this, and now it's all your. It like wipes out all your material.
14: Well, no, would you let Will Smith come onto the set of Daily Blast Live and punch you in the face if? Give me a number here: 100,000, 200,000.
16: 100,000? You lowballing me? I guess not even a down payment on a house.
15: Can I get that $100,000?
16: I don't know. I mean, you know what it is? It's just what he did was he made it so that no matter what Chris Rock does or says, it's going to be his I'm Rick James bitch, where it just people are yelling it at him for the next 10 years until he finally addresses it and puts it away. But I mean, it just I can't imagine the amount of work that he's erased with like for Chris Rock to get an hour and 20 minutes of material he's ready to put on HBO. Nick, what would you say? That's 2.5 years of road work?
15: Oh, at least. I mean, yeah, I would say so. And it's like you said, that the humiliation and the, you know, kind of jackass factor where you're going to have people yelling out throughout for the next couple.
16: Your whole life for everything he posts from now on. Well, at least I didn't get slapped.
15: Right.
16: At least every meme, every GIF. Do you know how many times that GIF is going to be sent to him?
15: Yep.
16: Do you guys understand
17: where the
16: money is?
14: By the way, Al, on the Daily Blast Live, did you cover the fact that the gentleman that created the GIF file, often called a GIF file, passed away? But he stated categorically in an interview more than a decade ago, it is definitely pronounced GIF. And I heard the guy doing the eulogy. For this guy. You see, let's change the subject. Al Jack, this is great. I get two of my favorite people in the universe, Nick Griffin and
16: Tom,
14: Al Jackson.
16: I would like to say that I appreciate your stack of papers, like that movie Falling Down about that angry white guy 20 years ago. Like, you look like you're losing it over there with all those papers, like the Post.
14: I brought none of them in here. They're all handed to me. I can't file them. Now, we should explain to Nick. Al calls every week to help me with my hypnosis factor, if you will,
15: yes,
14: particularly in the realm of the language. And the language that we speak, and
18: the realm of the language.
14: Yes, I'm getting hipper. As you know, when you walked in, I greeted you by going, "My man, 50 grand." Give me a new word, will you?
16: All right, and Tom, since we have extended family in the house, I'm going to ask Nick this.
15: Oh no,
16: Nick, if I told you, man, I got a new car and it is ducking, and I haven't been auto-corrected. what does my car ducking mean?
14: Do you own a car, Nick?
15: No idea. I do not have a car.
14: Anyone have an idea?
15: Ducking?
16: I feel like Josh will get this.
17: No idea.
19: Is it like when the Boston sports teams win and they say bring the duck boats out? Does that have anything to do with that, the cars that go in the water?
16: No, I like it. It's very simple. Think about like something that would just make a car cool, Tom.
14: Convertible, maybe?
16: Yes. There you go.
14: Is that it?
16: Yeah, you just take the top off. It's like it's ducking, like your car is now half the size it was.
14: A really dumb guess. I was going to say that it had been in an accident. There was a crack in it because ducks quack, but that wouldn't have worked. So
16: going to be a reach.
14: That was a really good guess. I do know that back in the day, they would refer to a convertible as a breezer.
15: Never heard of it.
17: Like, what
4: day? Yeah, I mean, that's they weren't born
17: 1920s.
4: Yeah,
18: it's the 20s.
14: So when I say back in the day, I mean when times were great.
16: When everyone was where they should have been.
18: Yeah, it was pretty good for you and your forefathers, right, Al? Back in the 30s? Yeah.
14: Al, yes or no, do you prefer being in a restaurant where you can always tell who the waiters and waitresses are by the uniforms?
16: I, you know what? I kind of do. It
14: Me
16: depends
14: too.
16: On the. I don't like uniforms with a lot of that Fridays. I never, even as a little kid, I never liked that Fridays. I don't like randomness. My eye doesn't like that. I always like the P.F. Changs where they're just dressed like. Like the people that take you to a psychiatric ward, just all white. I'm fine with that. I don't like pins and candy cane, you know, suspenders. I think that's off-putting. I don't want to eat in a Fridays with a bunch of random stuff. Who decided that was a good move and that weird energy they have? I don't like that.
4: You don't like the flash?
14: Okay, that reminds me of a question that I have. Remember back in the day in the TV shows,
4: Flair?
14: They had the doctors. Always had those white things that buttoned on the side.
15: Mm-hmm. Oh, yes. I know what you're talking about.
14: Why? Do they not? I'm just curious. I mean, no, I know the monkeys had those shirts that they had the double-breasted things.
18: What we've just had is a glimpse into Tom's free-form mind.
14: No, there has to be a reason. I can remember the pharmacist at Campus Drugstore.
18: Here we go.
14: He always had on that thing with button way over on the side. I mean, there has to be a reason.
10: Yeah, I wonder what the reason was.
4: Maybe it was just the fashion of the day.
14: There's fashion and pharmaceutical
4: sure.
14: gear.
4: Now they all wear scrubs.
14: Okay, now they wear scrubs. Oh, Al, we have to give me another word, please.
16: All right, Tommy, really quick. Do you know why doctors don't wear ties anymore?
4: Why?
18: They kept germs? Getting their tip of their tie in the organs, right?
16: No, I mean, honestly, I didn't realize a lot of doctors don't wear them because people don't wash ties every time they wear them.
4: Right.
16: And they were like a huge thing for like infections, ooh. And they didn't understand why patients were getting sick. And the doctor's filthy ties because he's taking it to every gross room. Yeah. And then hanging up the gross tie and then bringing it back to the sick dude the next day.
14: Like, yeah, but this is a nice looking tie, though. Look at this thing. This is a Jerry Garcia original.
4: How do you guys clean ties? Do they have to be dry cleaned?
14: I wear a tie like
16: no
14: twice a year.
10: I'm going to give you the honest answer. I have no idea. And I own ties. This is concerning.
4: Yeah, I've never...
14: Yeah, usually when I wear a tie, I reach into my sport coat and I pull out something from a recent funeral I've attended.
4: Oh,
10: you know, sure.
16: I was going to ask, Christy, do women like men? Because you always hear, I like men in uniform.
4: Mm-hmm.
16: But do women like men in ties?
4: Yeah, I think a man looks very nice in a suit and tie. Sure.
16: But do you think it's sexy, not nice? Nice is way different. Mm.
4: Sexy? Sure.
14: Does your man wear a tie?
4: Uh-huh.
14: Really? Every day? Yeah. Oh, that's right. He has a real job.
4: Yeah,
14: I forgot.
4: He has a real job.
14: Yeah,
10: he has a job that he has to wear a tie to.
4: Yeah.
14: He has an adult job, which is why he's so successful.
16: Isn't that shocking? As we're all dressed like we had our clothes stolen and we're waiting for family to bring other clothes.
10: It's laundry day.
14: I love that. Oh, Al, we have time for one more word. Al Jackson is our guest from Daily Blast Live. What do we got, Al?
16: All right, Tom. Let's just go. Let's just do this. And we're going to show Nick what it's like when Tom gets one right. So, Tom, let's do this right now. Tom, if I told you everything is looking big, nice, what am I telling you, Tom?
14: Well, it's obviously a big positive. If it's looking nice, it would be nice. But if it's even bigger than nice, I would say.
16: So you have to give me, it's a very specific time that you would use that. So use that in a sentence.
14: I'm guessing, is this in the realm of sexuality?
16: Could be.
14: Okay. if I play my cards right. This is going to go big nice.
16: You know what? That wasn't wrong, but you took a very Telly Savalas tone with it.
10: He did. Yeah.
16: I wanted to get the Players Club card.
10: Right.
18: Who loves you, baby?
16: Which is, by the way, for like a young Al Jackson being babysat at his grandmother's house, that was all that was on. And I thought Telly Savalas, I was like, I don't know where Lake Tahoe is.
10: Yeah. Yes.
16: I'm going to find it.
10: I thought
16: it
10: was so cool.
16: Card and get free steak dinner.
10: Yes. Exactly. Until I saw Phil Hartman on Saturday Night Live do the Player With Yourselves Club card.
16: It was over.
10: I couldn't believe how funny
16: it
10: was.
16: After that.
10: Yeah.
14: Who loves you, baby? Okay. I'm sorry, Al. I did it wrong then. So big, nice.
16: And Tom, you didn't use ducking in a sentence, so let me hear that.
14: Okay.
16: And well, add another thing we've learned about cars into that sentence.
14: Well,
16: you
14: I
16: gotta show
14: up
16: for Nick.
14: I picked up Kelly in my ducking.
16: No.
14: What? I'm sorry.
4: What?
14: I'm sorry.
4: It's not a noun.
16: It's an adjective. It's not the name
4: of
16: the car.
4: Not a noun.
14: I see. So I picked up Kelly in my car, which I had converted to a ducking.
4: No.
10: No, again, that's a noun.
14: Oh, you're not using it. Okay, so how about this? That evening, my SUV was ducking, which is rather unusual since it had a hardtop that I had to take a chainsaw to.
17: Al, he's never going to duck and get it.
19: You're a ducking moron. You know that?
4: And that was autocorrected.
14: The way things were going, it was going to be big nice once we got back to the house. How's that?
16: I like the way you pulled it all around there at the end.
17: Well, what does big nice mean specifically?
16: I mean, when you say big nice, that means that you culminated the deal? Like, okay. It was like, how was it? It was big nice.
18: Oh,
16: if you want to be a gentleman.
17: I see.
16: It was big nice. You know, you don't have to throw everything out in the streets.
18: So instead of saying I got laid, you say it was big nice.
16: Mm-hmm. There you go.
14: And it only applies in that sphere. You wouldn't
16: That's
14: say.
16: That's the only time I've ever
14: You could
16: heard
14: say
16: it
14: I either. Went to the car dealer and tell you what, I got a ducking deal. It was big nice.
18: You know what? Perfect. Absolutely perfect.
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17: Well, Mr. Killing My Boner, I'm not too convinced your sexy talk is all that sexy.
18: Yeah. Yeah, you know what I mean on that, Josh. Yeah. It kills the boner.
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13: 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Live or dead horns.

0: Buddha. Wow.
1: Bob and Tom. They put the F in professional.
2: I'm doing a lot of letters today. Fascinating stuff.
3: Yeah.
2: Yesterday we had a story. It sounds like the beginning of a joke. A deer walks into a Walmart.
3: Oh, yes. Yeah, that's a good one.
2: And no, but it wasn't a joke. This huh? Remember this? This deer goes into a Walmart and
4: got
2: this
4: tackled.
2: Walmart employee tackles the deer.
4: Mm-hmm. In Wisconsin. I got a lot of...
5: I was told it was a lady. Did we have that?
4: That's what I thought, too.
2: Oh, wow.
4: That it was a lady.
6: Photo I saw looked like a woman.
4: Yeah.
2: The point being, I was saying how dangerous that would be, and you guys were all poo-pooing it.

0: arrows. See, this is helpful when Ace tells me there's a deer in the
1: commonality
0: road. But you tell me and they always move. It's too
2: I
0: late.
2: I drove by one earlier in the week, but it was dead on the side of the road right there by the entrance to the country club. Did you
3: see
2: that?
3: I saw it too.
2: Yeah.
3: Yeah.
4: Staring back at you.
2: It was so bad.
3: Mostly flies when I passed it.
1: So someone hit it.
2: Yeah.
4: Not playing golf
1: Very
4: today,
1: bad
4: pal.
1: For the car.
2: Right outside here.
1: Yeah. Okay.
5: I gave it CPR. Nothing.
3: Okay. Yeah, that's a shame. But thank you for your...
5: Yeah, well, I'm a giver.
1: But you can see, of course, why deer would go into a Walmart.
2: Why?
1: Well, you want to save a buck.
3: sure.
4: Save a buck.
0: How is the beer nuts, deer nuts thing a joke? Is that a...
1: Could we answer the phone, please?
0: Hello, Bob and Tom Show.
6: Hey, good morning, Bob and Tom Show. It's yours truly, Larry King, calling from heaven. How are you?
1: How are things in heaven, Lair?
6: Well, good. First of all, hey, thanks a lot, Lee. Isn't he great? Liberace, fantastic.
3: Oh, sure. Mm.
6: Thanks, Larry. Hey, can I tell you? No, shut up. God, get out of here. Jesus, don't make a nuisance of yourself. Anyway, look, hey, I finally finished up my fireworks shopping, so I'm good to go
1: in
6: for
1: heaven?
6: The fourth.
3: Okay.
6: Oh, yeah, they got a big shindig up here every year. We throw some burgers and dogs on the grill. We drink some beers. We play a little naked Roman candle tag with Milton Berle, Greta Garbo and Rip Taylor. Man, it's a blast.
1: Got to be fun.
0: That's a devil's three-way. Wow.
6: Oh, I'm telling you. And we've got a big cornhole tournament scheduled, too.
3: Oh, really?
6: I had two special cornhole boards painted with the Declaration of Independence on them this year.
3: Oh, that's nice, yeah.
6: Well, think about it. The hole in the board is the giant O in John Hancock's name.
3: Oh, yeah.
6: You remember him, don't you? The guy who signed his name like a third grader all hopped up on Adderall?
1: Well,
6: yeah, he still makes a big show of it up here. Even when he signs, like, his credit card slip. When you go out to dinner with him, he always picks up the check. It's just so he can sign his freaking name. He loves to do the big swoop. This year, I'm also setting up a table down by the pickleball courts to sell Independence Day memorabilia that I personally created.
1: Oh, nice. Good idea. Make some extra bucks.
6: That's right. I got T-shirts, mugs, pretty much everything. My favorite shirt says, "Hey, England, you better Brexit America before we kick your ass."
1: Oh, a little Brexit. Well, early on.
6: I also have a mug I think will be popular. It says, "We hold this truth to be self-evident. Don't talk to me till I've had my morning coffee."
3: Oh, sure. Yeah.
0: That's right.
6: Of course, my T-shirt that reads, "King George can eat my shorts," with a picture of Bart Simpson dressed as Paul Revere, is always a huge seller.
3: Oh, yeah, that's good.
6: Hopefully, I can sell lots of the memorabilia I made because I really, really need the money. I had a $900 budget for the party. I already spent $1,800 just on fireworks.
3: Oh, very happy.
6: Oh, God, there she is. I got to go. Looks like Mama Cass is hovering around the hot dog cart again. Oh, this is Larry King. I'm out. Lee, hit it. Lee!
1: Jesus, what a hostility act.
6: Thanks, Larry.
5: Place the heart back.
2: Yeah. I'm most upset that you have to have money in heaven.
3: Yeah, what's this about?
2: Yeah.
1: Well, I think in Larry's case, he still owes alimony, sadly.
0: And shouldn't they just pass out fireworks? I mean, it's heaven.
2: Yeah.
0: I mean,
2: geez.
1: Who knows? It's complicated. All these religions have a lot of different requirements. Work, work, work. Christy Lee is once again at the Navy Federal Credit Union news desk. About to have her theme song, by the way.
2: Oh, I can't wait.
1: Working on it.
0: It better not be better than my theme. Oh, you don't have it yet.
1: No.
0: Oh,
1: well, okay. I do, but it's being refined.
0: Well, then why don't you play it?
3: It's being refined.
0: What was wrong? What did that conversation go like? Was the problem?
1: It involved the volume of the whistle.
0: Is that right?
1: Yes, that's right.
3: Well,
0: it was too loud, too soft?
1: Too soft.
0: Too soft.
1: And wrong pitch.
0: Too soft and wrong pitch because they benefit from you having...
1: production skills.
0: And perfect pitch.
1: No, not at all. But just you'll see.
0: All right.
1: It's coming, though, Christy. I'll pretend it's happening now. I can't even hit
3: that. Oh, wow.
2: Where do you want to go? Do you want to stay on food? Do you want to go to space? Do you want to talk snakes? What do you want?
1: Do we have time for this? This space story is so great.
0: Space!
2: 82-year-old pioneering pilot Ms. Wally Funk will join Jeff Bezos on his space flight. I know I say Bezos every time.
0: Funkinator.
2: Funk, one of the last surviving members of the Mercury 13, was chosen as Bezos' honored guest to accompany him on Blue Origin's debut launch with people on board. The 82-year-old has been waiting 60 years to rocket into space. She and 12 other female pilots.

0: Pilots passed the same tests as NASA's original Mercury 7 astronauts way back in the early 60s, but they were barred from the Corps and spaceflight simply because they were women.
1: She apparently, if you read about her, she apparently had the best scores on the test. I mean, they'd lock them in these things, and they'd have tubes, all kinds of crazy stuff to see if they had the skills.
2: Can you imagine? Having the top scores. Sorry,
1: ma'am.
2: Yeah.
1: So she's a badass. She's a pilot. And
0: She's 82 years old. She'll become the oldest person to launch into space when Blue Origin takes its turn.
2: Cool.
0: Beating John Glenn, who set the record at 77. Bezos and his crew scheduled to lift off July 20th, the 52nd anniversary of the Apollo 11 moon landing. Although Richard Branson's Virgin Galactic might beat him to the punch, the company announced its first test flight with Branson on board will take place July 11th, 9 days before Blue Origin.
1: So you got a billionaires having a
3: I guess race they are a big pissing contest. Race. Yeah,
1: but still, the more interesting thing about this is not that the most interesting thing is that this woman who is amazing.
0: Yeah,
1: and her name really is her name is Wally Funk.
0: Uh huh.
1: But she is a lady, and
0: such a great story. Congratulations,
1: read deep in it. It's really cool.
2: That is cool.
1: Great role model, and I think it's going to be so great. She's going to be the first person in space to call someone a whippersnapper.
4: Bezos, you whippersnapper, had some pretty good ideas to make this rocket ship, didn't you, buddy?
0: She's come a long way, baby.
1: And Bezos' brother's going with him.
0: Yep.
1: And then someone who won the special lottery they did. So
0: they haven't announced that person yet.
1: Yeah, it should be pretty cool. So,
3: isn't it binding too? Can't you put someone's name in it, and if they're picked, they have to go?
0: Oh, really?
3: Because I entered a couple.
5: They do that with karate lessons at the mall too. You sign up for those, they make you take them.
3: That's right.
5: If you win.
3: They come to your house.
5: Sensei was very mad.
1: Okay.
0: Well. I have an update on it. This is kind of a good story. That venomous snake that was loose in North Carolina has finally been captured.
2: Oh.
0: If you'll recall, earlier in the week, the Raleigh Police Department sent out a warning about a zebra cobra that had gone missing from a home. The snake was found and safely removed from a northwest Raleigh neighborhood.
2: Snake, loose in Raleigh.
0: WNCN-TV.
3: Where news is a vision of what you should know 24 hours a day, 7 days a week. Look to us for all your information.
1: I like the old
5: best
1: way.
5: One yet.
2: The old way?
1: Yeah.
2: Oh, yeah, of course. This has gotten way too muddy.
3: We're on your
1: funky
3: side.
1: Yeah.
0: Reports that animal control and Raleigh police used wooden boards coated with special glue to trap the snake.
2: That seems cruel.
0: Yeah, it does.
3: It seems like a Three Stooges scam.
1: Well, they're out of 10-foot poles.
0: And according to the station, animal control confiscated the cobra's owner's other snakes as well.
4: Here's what we'll do, knuckleheads. We'll put glue on the end of these sticks.
5: It sticks to Curly's head. Yeah, I've seen that one.
0: Don't they have mouse traps like that, where they stick and they can't get
1: And then when you come back the next day, you've got a... sometimes dead mouse, otherwise one looking like he's doing some weird dance like he's in the Talking Heads.
2: Yeah, I do not. I'm against those.
0: Do you see the little chipmunk out here? What the hell happened to that guy?
2: I couldn't take it.
0: I know.
1: What? What are you talking about?
0: There's a dead chipmunk right outside our door.
2: Oh, you saw it dead? I saw it dying.
0: Oh, I saw it dead.
2: Yeah, I didn't know what to
6: Willie
2: do.
6: Willie and I saw it.
1: What happened to it?
2: I have no idea. I don't know if it was picked up like by a bird and then dropped on the porch, but I walked out and this thing wanted to run away from me, but it couldn't.
7: Here comes Dr. Mark.
2: Ruined my day. Mark, what'd you do to it?
8: It is now gone. We can quit talking about it.
0: Okay, thank you.
8: It never happened.
0: All right.
1: Okay, thank you.
2: Boy, it ruined my day.
0: I didn't know.
1: So we're going from some jackass that owns a deadly cobra that gets loose.
0: Yeah, he could have eaten the
1: to a dead chipmunk.
0: Yeah.
3: I know what happened to the dead chipmunk.
2: You do?
0: You don't flush dead chipmunks.
6: It's a tiny one.
3: Flush them here. I wouldn't flush them whole. Boy, this is a thorough flush.
2: Boy.
1: That might get rid of that chipmunk.
3: That really is
6: Josh's bidet.
1: In any event.
9: 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Don't worry. You can catch it this afternoon with the Bob and Tom All Day Replay on Bob and Tom Radio.

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1: Boy, this week in Fort Mitchell, Kentucky sure has a lot of dummies in town. It's the annual Ventriloquist Convention.
2: Oh!
1: 400 people and plenty of wooden heads have gathered for the annual do. Serious business, though. There are seminars on ventriloquism history, creating character voices, and making and manipulating your figures.
3: Making them do your bidding.
4: Manipulating your figures.
1: Mm-hmm.
4: How to pick up girls with a dummy.
1: Ventriloquist convention.
5: Morning, Bob and Tom Show. I'm sorry? What did you say?
3: Something Kentucky.
1: I got that much.
6: Or are you calling from the
2: Kentucky.
6: From the ventriloquism convention?
2: Yeah. And I'm not living on this.
6: I can tell.
5: We can tell.
6: I can tell your lips are pretty pretty still there.
5: What's your name?
2: My name is Jimmy.
5: Jimmy.
2: No, and
1: Jimmy.
5: Huh?
2: It's Jimmy.
3: Judy.
2: No, it's Jimmy.
1: Jerry.
6: Jerry, what's the name of your partner?
2: Timmy. It's Jimmy.
6: Timmy. Can Timmy speak into the phone? Hand in the phone.
2: Hang on a minute.
5: Okay.
2: And now I'd like to present my partner, Timmy.
3: If only we could see this great
5: art. So Timmy is the dummy. You're not the dummy.
1: He's the dummy.
5: Well, that's, you guys are so funny.
6: Boy, that's great.
1: You're going to drink some water.
6: Drink some water while talking to us. Okay,
5: okay,
6: great.
5: Go ahead.
6: Timmy, could we speak to Jerry again?
5: Jerry?
2: I'll have to call you back.
3: I'll have to call you back. We have an update on that, actually. If you're a ventriloquist, big doings
6: starting today.
3: Yes. Hello from the O'Reilly Auto Parts Studios. It's the Bob and Tom Show. Christy Lee on vacation. Jess Hooker under the weather. At the news desk.
7: You forgot about Godwin.
3: Godwin.
7: Is he still working?
3: Has a shoulder boo-boo. At the news desk. Jeff Oskey.
8: Hi.
3: Yeah.
9: This is going to be interesting.
3: This is going to be something else. There's Josh Arnold.
10: Hi.
3: There's Ace Cosby.
11: Hello.
3: I'm Chick McGee, and have you seen the ventriloquist convention?
7: I'm looking at the countdown clock.
3: Yeah.
7: It starts in 7 hours, 56 minutes, and 56 seconds.
10: Oh, you're kidding.
3: That's right, at the Holiday Inn Cincinnati Airport this weekend. Guests and headliners, the 50th anniversary of the convention, featured performances and lectures by Jeff Dunham, Darcy Lynn, Willie Tyler, and Lester.
7: Wow. I love those guys.
3: And Jay Johnson from Soap.
10: Jay Johnson is my favorite.
3: And if you haven't seen the video where they do the mind reading, where they
10: blindfold Bob.
3: They blindfold Bob, the dummy, and guess what item he's holding on Soap. I get so excited about it. Oh, gosh, it's wonderful. It's red. Is it an apple?
10: Oh, my God. That's amazing.
3: Yeah. So it's wonderful.
7: Oh, that's great.
10: We're sitting on a gold mine here.
7: That'll be fun. Jeff Dunham, friend of the show. He's been in here with puppets. That'll be really cool.
12: Lots of hands and asses.
7: Thanks,
3: Jim. Well,
7: look at it that way. If you
3: that's what's from the news desk.
7: I've got stacks of mail. I don't even know where to start. Oh. Yeah, there is so much going on.
3: Did you hear about the Norway guy, the Erling Haaland, the big blonde guy from Norway, the striker in the World Cup soccer competition?
7: Uh-uh.
10: Took the world by storm.
3: Took the world by, yeah.
10: His Norwegian look.
3: Oh, he is a beautiful blonde striking, the striking Viking is what they were calling him.
7: Mm-hmm.
3: And he got home a couple days ago to Oslo because Norway came up a little short in the World Cup. When he got off the plane, he had he didn't have a World Cup, obviously, but he did have the trophy of souvenirs, a taxidermy raccoon holding an empty bottle of booze.
10: Wow. Where did he get this?
3: And the internet quickly identified Wild Bill's Western Store in Dallas, where Norway played. That's who was selling them. There he is with his raccoon.
10: Oh, it's awesome.
3: And Julie Newport, the store's co-owner, said, "We sold very few of these because they're about $750 for an
7: That's a genuine dead raccoon.
3: Yeah.
7: Oh,
3: taxidermed, God. Taxidermied and holding a bottle of booze, and that's him getting off the plane in Oslo.
7: And they're getting off the plane the old-fashioned way.
3: Oh yeah,
7: like the stairway
3: at Idlewild. Yeah,
7: yeah. I got when I flew to the Bahamas. I flew to Eleuthera, and they don't have much there. Think about it. Yeah. I was in a trailer for 7 hours there. But yeah, you get on and off the planes with the stairway, so. Every time I do that, as soon as you get off the plane, you're on the platform at the top of the stairs. You have to go like this and wave.
10: Yeah.
7: Like you're the Beatles getting off at Idlewild.
3: Yeah. It was Idlewild at the time when they got there, yeah. Right? Yeah. It wasn't JFK.
7: Yeah. Because,
3: he wasn't dead yet.
7: Wait a minute.
10: Was it?
3: Well.
7: That's a good question.
10: It was close, wasn't it?
3: Yeah.
10: It was same year.
7: I always remember Idlewild. Because of the theme song to Car 54,
3: Where Are You? Yes.
7: Da da da da da da da. Khrushchev, Stewart, Idlewild. Car 54, Where Are You?
3: Because the Beatles landed February of 64, right?
7: But I don't know when they. It's a good question. I don't know when they changed the name. Yeah. You see that they decided they're not going to rename the airport at Nantucket JFK Jr.
10: Oh.
3: We're getting scattered laughter from backstage. Is that right?
7: Oh, I'm sorry. It was my fault. I told him to fly.
3: If you and your sister don't shut up, I'm going to crash this plane right into.
10: Well, where you flew into, I'm surprised they even had steps they brought up. They didn't just have like an extension ladder they laid up against the plane.
7: No kidding. Have you climbed down from it. Well, it? Because the big jets could land there, but they have no lights. So what happened? So. At 7 o'clock in the evening, they said, "Well, we're stuck." Okay, the pilot was not happy.
3: Where we used to go for the Super Bowl for like a decade, the airport had
7: Nassau. This is true.
3: Nassau. It had an abandoned. It wasn't wrecked, but it looked like it might be wrecked because weeds had grown up around it. It was an airplane.
7: Just
3: off the.
7: It was
3: runway.
7: Like the corpse of an airplane.
3: Yeah.
7: Halfway down the runway.
3: So you're landing and. Remember that one year we had that wham, that landing we had in there? It was unbelievably rough.
7: One thing I remember, we got off at the NASA airport, and they did have a jetway, except they had not opened the jetway on the other side. Remember this? And
3: yes.
7: It was about 150 degrees.
3: Yeah.
7: We were all frying.
3: So you go from,
7: someone's going, hey, are they going to open this GD door?
3: we're off the plane. We're landing. Everybody's, yeah, okay. We're done. And it's like, why are these people all? And then we're all like in a tuna can waiting for them to open the door.
7: Yeah, that was rough.
3: It was awful.
7: But the other thing I remember was entering the country and you go through immigration and customs and all that. And I had a bag of protein powder.
3: Yeah.
7: And I realized, wait a minute. In my hand luggage. This is.
3: It was a light brown powder.
7: Yeah, I'm going to be.
3: In a Ziploc bag.
7: I'm going to be getting sodomized by a guy who's a Marcus Garvey fan in a minute here. Oh, hey, man. But they did have some convenient waste baskets. So I dumped it before we went through.
3: Yeah.
7: Is that the time when someone from our group climbed onto the conveyor belt and went around and.
3: Yeah.
7: Went back into the back, then came around and came through.
10: I love it.
7: Not a good idea.
3: This was also the trip that Tom and I were waiting at the baggage claim, and a couple of listeners came up and looked at Tom, and he was wearing his what do you call that safari shirt you used to wear? Something like that. Or like
7: an
3: Outback shirt, you know, a khaki green.
7: Yeah. Looked like a correspondent.
3: And the cargo shorts, and the guy comes up to Tom and, hey, Tom, what you doing? You on safari?
7: Yeah, they're handy. Yeah. Keep your passport in there, et cetera, et cetera. Let's see now. Coming up, we have a little bit of a World Cup update.
3: Yes.
7: Another game today.
3: Spain advances. England and Argentina play this afternoon in Atlanta. Then the championship on Sunday.
7: Yeah, last night I was having dinner and I got talking to the waiter.
3: Uh-oh.
7: And
3: did you ask him where he's from? Or did you just say, what are you?
7: No, I said, you rooting for Spain? Just based on his accent.
3: And uh-huh.
7: He goes, no, I'm from Peru.
3: Oh.
7: I'm rooting for Argentina.
3: Oh, oh cool. Okay. There you go.
7: The guy spoke great English, had a beautiful accent. In fact, I'm thinking of hiring him. Don't you think we need somebody that has a nice...
3: Hey, I don't want to speak on behalf of the room, so I'll ask you. Are you guys backing me on this? Will you stop hiring people?
7: Okay, sorry.
3: Somehow...
10: Yeah, one of us will kick soon enough.
3: Yeah.
10: Then you can.
3: It's not going to be long.
10: Yeah.
3: Hang on. Okay.
10: If you look, we're dropping like flies.
7: talk about attrition. coming up, we do have some airline news, since we've been talking about that. Also, today, a special double feature. Anyone want to know what it's about? Thanks for asking. It's a
3: double feature?
7: It's today in history and yesterday in history.
10: Yeah, all right.
7: We forgot to do today in history.
3: We totally forgot it yesterday. Yeah, you're right.
7: So we'll do yesterday in history because there was some really important stuff that we may have missed. Today, by the way, if I'm not mistaken, yesterday, it was national something, but today's National Hot Dog Day.
3: What was yesterday?
7: It was a donut day or something?
3: There was a donut race in Troy.
7: Yeah, there's this calendar that tells you what every important day is.
10: I don't know. Did we get to it?
7: I'll think of it, but we're looking forward to donut day.
10: Nude.
7: Oh, that's right. Nudist day.
3: That's right. Nudist day. Naturalist day. Naturist day.
7: It'd be funny if they were the same day.
10: Nude and hot dog.
7: Yeah, you're walking around nude. I mean, how many guys would order the footlong?
3: No, this is
7: no. They wouldn't want the footlong. Don't hold that down there.
3: This has to happen. A nude day, hot dog day, and donut day. Right?
10: Oh, that's perfect.
7: Then you put the donut.
10: Just call it Freud Day.
3: Yeah, right.
7: You put the donut around the hot dog. And
3: absolutely.
7: This is me and you later, honey. You
3: squeeze the cream out. Yeah.
7: Oh yeah, very good. Okay. We nailed this.
3: Oh,
7: we should all go home now.
3: This is 24 karat break right here.
7: Right now, it's time to get away. 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Also, I have a minor update, I think, on the Typhoon Maysak snake release. Remember the... were you here for this, Chick?
3: No.
10: It's funny.
7: Believe it or not, they have a breeding farm for snakes. And
3: don't we have enough snakes?
7: Yeah,
10: this is in China.
3: Oh,
7: it's in China, and this typhoon hit, and nearly 1,000 some venomous snakes were released. And there's some footage. I have just a minor update coming up about that. Snake fans.
10: It looked like a raft of snakes floating on the water, and they were up like cobras.
3: Oh my
10: God! It was weird.
7: Yeah. And they're rolling into town.
3: Right.
7: Okay. Cool. We'll be talking about that and many other things. Here on the Bob and Tom Show.
0: 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All Bob and Tom. 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
14: She said, you look handsome today, dear. He heard, I just bought something really expensive. He said, are you having an affair? She heard, 'cause I am, and it's great.

0: said, was it good for you? He heard, because I hope someone had fun. She said, we need to talk. He heard, you need a lawyer. He said, would you mind squeezing the toothpaste from the bottom? She heard, do you mind living with an anal retentive neurotic? She said, you were snoring again last night. He heard, do you have to breathe? He said, I'm thinking about buying a motorcycle. She heard, I'm in the mood for a big fight. She said, would you go clothes shopping with me? He heard, can I pull your fingernails out with pliers? He said, I thought our waitress was very nice. She heard, I'll be thinking about her during sex. She said, this commercial is so beautiful. He heard, I'm getting my period. He said, let's try something new tonight. She heard, let's see if you're double jointed. She said, do you mind not watching football? He heard, do you mind if I chop off your
1: Actually, I'm doing a CNN interview at 10, or else I'd go with him. I'm doing Larry King, first time. I'm very excited. Yeah, I just want him to go, Saskatchewan, hello! Can you turn down the electric blanket? I can't turn off the fan above the oven! I go, you know what I'm going to do, Larry? We're going to try to get your shoulders a little higher. Could you do that?
2: Why are my suspenders so tight?
1: Because they don't go around your... Larry, see, if you let him go, the shoulders will do that. You won't look like a, you know, you look like a vulture in heat.
2: Muncie, hello. Question for the skinhead.
3: Well, internet porn.
4: Oh.
5: Ah. Well, there's okay.
3: Photography. You know, people don't. Photography. Mm-hmm. People don't go to porn shops anymore.
5: No.
3: You know, because of the internet.
5: Oh, that's true.
3: But I think you miss out on the social aspect.
4: Is there a social aspect to that?
3: Yeah, well, you avoid eye contact. Uh-huh. Try to hide your titles. Tranny? Oh, no, I was working on my car. The other day, though, I was watching gay porn.
5: Uh-oh.
3: No, wait, I'm sorry. I was watching pro wrestling.
6: It's your lucky day. A replay of today's Bob and Tom Show is on Bob and Tom Radio.
7: Hey, welcome back to the Bob and Tom Show. We're in the O'Reilly Auto Parts Studios. There's Jeff Oskey at the news desk.
8: That's right.
7: Christy Lee on vacay. Jess Hooker a little under the weather. There's Josh Arnold.
9: Howdy.
7: Howdy do. There's Ace Cosby.
10: Hello.
7: Hello. I'm Chick McGee over here at the sports desk, brought to you by NHTSA. Hello, Tom.
11: Hello, Chick. I'll also point out Pat Godwin is also under the weather, still recovering from his shoulder surgery.
8: Poor buddy.
11: And you can still see him on his Dry Bar comedy special.
8: Yeah.
11: Which is at drybar.com and on the app, et cetera, et cetera. Now, we have a lot to get to. We have some letters to get to. But before we do, I thought I would tell you about this. We were talking about this snake story. Chick, you weren't here for this.
8: Right.
11: It was floodwaters triggered by Typhoon Maysak in China.
8: Hmm.
11: It released an estimated 1,000 snakes, including venomous cobras. And as Josh said earlier, it looks like a raft going down the river. Do we have that video? There we go.
8: Look at these things.
7: No. Holy hell.
8: See, snakes.
11: Those are snakes. It looks like a canoe, a giant stream of deadly
8: these
11: snakes.
8: These cobras look like little, as Jess Hooker said, little Loch Nesses.
7: Yeah.
11: They're popping up with their heads out of the water.
7: Oh, my God.
11: This, and this is from a snake farm where they raise these things. And I was wondering, why on earth would you be raising snakes?
7: Right.
11: So I did a little homework. Snake farms, very prominent in China, because they're part of traditional Chinese medicine and have been for thousands of years.
8: There you go.
11: Gallbladders, livers, and skin from the reptiles is used to create supplements sold all around the world. Now, I don't know if you can go to GNC. Could I get the Cobra liver powder? They also make snake wine.
7: Snake wine?
11: Which is alleged by Chinese dudes to reduce the damage to your liver when you drink alcohol.
7: Yeah, it is.
11: By the way, if you'd like to buy some cobra venom, $450 a gram.
7: Huh.
11: The snakes are also raised for meat and, of course, for leather, if you will, production for boots, belts, et cetera, et cetera.
7: So I could have a snake sandwich on rye? Maybe some...
11: Yeah.
1: Sure.
11: I did come up with a jingle.
1: Oh, please.
11: Like a bad neighbor, Snake Farm is there.
1: No one wants to live next to them.
7: Snake Farm.
1: Yeah, no one wants to live next to the Snake Farm.
11: I can't believe I got this beautiful land. We're going to be growing some soybeans. Hey, what does Farmer Chin do next door? Oh, he raises venomous cobras.
1: Is that right?
11: Oh, really?
1: Will you call the realtor? Yeah.
7: you want me to call me? You're going to do that.
11: Old MacDonald had a farm, E-I-E-I-O, and on that farm he had some snakes. What? Okay.
7: Hey, who's your car insurance with? Snake Farm.
11: Okay. Okay. Oh, anyway, that's the story on the Snake Farm. It makes me think of the song Sex Farm from...
7: Spinal Tap.
11: Spinal Tap.
7: Yeah. Sex Farm. Working on the Sex Farm.
11: Time
1: and
11: now.
1: I introduced you to the guys by the song by Ray Wiley Hubbard, Snake Farm.
7: I don't remember this.
1: It's a good one. Okay. It's a good, yeah.
11: Yeah, it was a good one.
1: Paul Thorne has a cover that Tom played, but.
11: Yeah, Paul Thorne has a great cover of this thing.
7: Huh.
1: Yeah, well, you can't say that. You haven't heard the original.
11: No, I'm talking Paul Thorne's cover is great.
1: Yeah, but you don't know if it's a great cover because you haven't heard the original.
11: No, because his is the cover.
1: But you don't know how well he's covering it.
11: I didn't say it was better than the original. I said the cover is original.
7: Hey, are we having email from our listeners?
11: So this is like you could go see the movie Cape Fear
1: right.
11: with Robert De Niro and say it's a great movie. It has no bearing on the fact that
1: you can't say it's a great remake.
11: Sure you can.
7: I see.
1: No, you can't because you don't know how it's...
7: I'm taking my life into my own hands to get into the middle of this, but I'm understanding what Josh is trying to say.
11: Oh, I do too. It's just a nuanced misinterpretation
1: of
11: the facts.
1: And I understand what Tom is trying to say. It's just funny to argue. And at least us.
7: Dear Bob and Tom Show.
1: Yes, thank you.
7: This is Steve from Utah. Hello, Steve. He has a brand new t-shirt he just made. He said, this is why the internet is so great.
1: Immediately.
7: That's the Yellowstone National Park across the top.
11: Oh, and God, that's
7: and the bison flipping the grandfather up in the air. And he's okay, right?
1: And it says, do not pet the fluffy cows.
7: Right.
11: Yeah, there is an update on that guy. Here, I got it right here, as a matter of fact.
7: Thank you, Steve, from Utah.
11: His name is Carl McDaniel. He was there with his grandson. According to CNN, he broke his femur in four places near his hip. And suffered several bruises. He had surgery Sunday. He was able to stand up by Monday. And he's quoted as saying, I'll be doing physical therapy for the next few days to get to walk.
1: All right.
11: And he says it's not as catastrophic as it could have been.
1: Yeah. Wow. Now, how can this guy cash out? Because...
11: I'm predicting podcast. It used to be straight to morning radio.
7: Right.
11: Now I think it'd still be hosting a podcast with the Hook to a girl, whatever her name was. Hawk to a... What is she now? Is she?
7: She tried a podcast. I'm not sure. Then she had some kind of a Bitcoin problem. But I'm not sure where she is now.
11: Unless she's the ambassador to Brazil or something. She's got a good gig going.
7: They gave her an ambassadorship. Yeah. That's interesting.
11: There's a video of this program as we were commenting on it that's really funny.
1: Yeah.
11: You can actually see the video and our interpretation of what's going on. But if you don't know what we're talking about, this guy, and he was perfectly innocent. They were like, what, 100 feet away from this thing or 100 yards?
1: Yeah, it seemed like it.
11: Anyway.
1: And the bison seemed distracted, rolling around on the ground.
11: And they're at a campground. You see a truck go between the two. And then the bison, and they can run, I want to say, 35 miles an hour.
1: It's not like he was being an idiot trying to get a selfie right next to it.
7: Right.
11: But you see him run into the woods, and then it's like, bah, bah, bah, da, da, bah, bah, bah, and then he's running around. And then when the bison flips him, the beauty of it is, he is splayed out, and he goes all the way up, and it's the perfect angle. If you were trying to do a TV comedy, this is the shot. The guy that did the photography is amazing.
7: He looked like a starfish
11: in
7: the air.
11: It is hilarious. I'm glad he's going to be okay, but it's still very funny.
5: And that bison couldn't have put less effort
8: into throwing him 30 feet in the air. Like swatting like, a fly. It was so...
11: And as somebody pointed out, when the video starts, you can see the guy and his grandson relatively far away. They're taking a picture. And the bison's rolling in the dust.
8: Oh, yeah.
11: And then, as I forget, who said that, was it you that said?
8: Oh, he's chalking up.
11: It looks like he's, yeah, chalking up like a gymnast, yeah. Ready to go.
7: And the bison looked like you brush something off your shoulder.
8: Oh, yeah.
7: When he flipped the guy in the air. It was like nothing to the bison. To flip
11: and speaking of that sort of thing, I don't have the story in front of me, but I know yesterday was the last day at, what is it called, the Furman.
7: Oh, San Furman, the Cheese Festival. And
11: yeah, the Running of the Bulls.
7: That Pamplona, thing. Yeah.
11: Yeah, they had two more people gored yesterday.
7: Oh.
11: Yeah. Not fatally, but...
7: That's good.
11: Earlier in the week, a guy got a horn in the face.
8: Yeah.
7: In the face?
11: In the face. Yeah, and then...
7: In the face.
11: I mean, I remember one year a guy got it in the rectum. Boy, that rectum nearly killed him.
7: Yeah.
11: I don't think anybody's died for a couple of years there. So that's good news. You got that. You got your... look at this. You got Spain winning.
7: Right.
11: Which is huge. And then you got the bull thing is over.
7: I'm sorry. I'm still laughing at Snake Farm.
11: Also, we want to get to our
7: farm
11: letters.
7: Snake Farm is there. Yeah.
11: You got
7: Dear Bob and Tom Show, particularly Chick, I will gladly be your gas boy if you're catch you up to speed. A couple of weeks ago, maybe a month ago now, I was getting gas in the car and I tripped over a gas hose and I honked my Bobo. It's kind of painful.
8: Did you go down?
7: I went down.
8: Oh, man.
7: Down right to the pavement. And then yesterday morning, I stopped and got gas, and it came gushing out of the car and hit me on the shoe. And I'm sorry.
11: Did it ruin the shoes?
7: Yeah.
11: Can you get that smell out?
7: I don't think so. I made a kind of an anemic effort, but it's still pretty aromatic. So
11: that sounds like something you need to Google. I bet there is a way to get that out.
8: You just put them in a bag of rice.
1: Oh,
7: is that right?
8: Yeah, that'll fix it.
7: Is that right, smartass? Is that right?
11: you set it on fire.
7: That's right. Anyway, I will gladly be your gas boy, Chick. I will also buy your liquor and play euchre. Please, I need this to get me out of the damn house. I'm awaiting your call. That's from Kevin.
11: Well, I have another update. Yesterday, we had a story about a dog, a beautiful black Labrador, that had to be rescued. They were climbing the tallest mountain in England, which
8: 18 feet
11: is called. No, that's in Florida. You ever see the bumper stickers in Florida? I climbed Mount Dora.
8: I have not seen that.
11: It's
8: bumper
11: the highest
8: sticker.
11: Place in Florida. It's like 4 feet above sea level.
7: Pretty good.
11: In any event, they were climbing this mountain, and the dog apparently got a hold of some THC-infused something, marijuana of some sort, and the dog just went down, a 55-pound beautiful black lab. And there happened to be a training group nearby, and there's video of them taking this dog down the hill, and the dog just looks like Willie at a Fish concert. I mentioned that I had purchased some, is it CBD?
8: Yeah.
11: Infused dog biscuits from one of my dogs is terrified of thunder and of fireworks. I talked to the vet and I got him these things. And his name is Mr. Fletcher. I pointed out that I didn't see any ill effects from this, except the fact that my doorbell rang and the guy goes, who ordered the snossage pizza?
7: Uh-huh.
11: Dear Bob and Tom Show, I'm assuming Tom's dog, Mr. Fletcher, puts on glasses like Mr. Ed when dialing the phone to order his snossage pizza. One of my favorite things in the Mr. Ed Show.
7: That's a guy who listens to the show faithfully.
11: Yeah, that's thank you very much, sir. We'll call you Mr. G. I certainly appreciate that. Now, your turn over there. What's going on?
7: Dear Bob and Tom Show, for the past couple of days, you guys talked about people and crowds having a tendency to drift to the left.
11: Yeah.
7: Does this phenomenon exist south of the equator, or does the walking and the crowd move to the right?
11: Very fair question.
7: That's from John.
11: Really interesting study. They would look at photographs of crowds, and they just tend to veer to the left. It's not a political thing. It's just an oddity that they're exploring. What's coming up in the world of sports?
7: We've got a World Cup update for you. That's right. Spain advances yesterday. Major League Baseball All-Star Game last night. I'll give you a hint. The American League won 4-0. And the NBA is moving closer to... Do you guys remember when I was a kid, the All-Star Game, Major League Baseball All-Star Game especially, was a big damn deal.
5: Yeah.
7: I remember it came to Riverfront Stadium in Cincinnati in like 1970-ish.
5: Did you go?
7: I lost my mind. No, I didn't, but I wanted to go. But it just doesn't... All-Star Games...
5: It does not.
7: Baseball seems to be the closest something that would be interesting to watch as far as All-Star Games go. Because football and basketball
5: right.
7: really don't...
11: Well, NFL doesn't really have one anymore.
8: Arguably, no. The MLB All-Star Game is the best game of right. all the... But right. it is not... It does not seem to garner the attention no. it once did.
7: No, not even a little bit. I don't know.
8: They got to figure out what to do with it.
11: Well, the NBA's is more of a...
7: Yeah.
11: Let's get 30 of the richest men in the world together to
8: yeah.
11: toss a ball around and have some fun.
7: And speaking of the NBA, they're wanting to start a brand new league in Europe. And this evidently is a go, and they're looking for a fall 2027 start.
8: Wow.
7: Because that's springtime on Commissioner Adam Silver's home planet. He's an odd-looking guy, man.
8: It sure is.
11: Well, there already is a league over there.
7: Oh, well, I know, but they're...
11: So they want the money?
7: The NBA and FIBA announced the European League plans last year. I don't know if they're going to absorb the present FIBA or they're going to be in addition to FIBA. I'm not sure what's going to go on there. But they're
11: FIBA.
7: FIBA. Beager.
11: Dear Bob and Tom Show.
7: Yeah.
11: I was traveling to Florida with family members, writes Michael, from Alpharetta, Georgia.
8: Sure.
11: What a great name.
8: That's a big baseball town.
11: My adult daughter and I were at the Fort Lauderdale airport. The server made mention that she had just been to the Sistine Chapel. I turned to my daughter and I asked, "Do you know where the Sistine Chapel is?" She shook her head. And I said, "It's right next to the 15th chapel.
7: Yeah, it is.
11: It's a classic. The restaurant worker found it very amusing.
8: Oh, good. But I bet his daughter not as much.
11: I know.
8: Yeah.
11: No. Well, thank you very much.
7: I bet he got the international. Oh, Dad.
8: Or yeah. That is if he's lucky.
11: Now, well, you want to give me a couple taste previews of the news?
8: Oh man, we have fish in the news. We have speaking of snakes, python as currency.
7: Now, when you say fish, do you mean fish or P-H-I-S-H fish?
8: P-H.
7: PH, fish, okay. Oh,
11: this yeah. is a really cool story.
7: All right, sir.
11: About the band Fish.
8: Oh, you know, our buddy Austin just spent 3 days with Fish.
7: Yeah. No kidding.
8: Yeah.
11: And I'm going to include him in our okay. discussion. And is he incarcerated?
8: No, but he still has a sort of a blank look on his face. Yeah, he does. Like he's trying to readjust to society.
7: Yeah. Yeah.
11: I don't know if they allow to have the radios on where several of the Fish fans are right now.
8: Oh.
11: But that's what we're going to be discussing. It's kind of funny. Right now, I want to discuss weight loss. Thinking about losing some weight. You may have heard about this. I've been talking about it for about a month. 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
11: Today.
7: Hey, welcome back to the Bob and Tom Show. We're in the O'Reilly Auto Parts Studios. Jeff Hoske at the news desk.
13: Hi there.
7: There's Josh Arnold.
13: Hello.
7: Ace Cosby.
14: Hey.
7: Our newscasters on vacation. Christy on vacation. Jess under the weather. Pat Godwin still on the DL with the shoulder. I'm Chick. Hello, Tom.
11: Hello, Chick McGee. Now, we have an option here.
7: Okay.
11: I mentioned that we were going to do a double dose of Today in History.
7: Right.
11: Because if I'm not mistaken, yesterday, I'll take the blame for this. We forgot to do Today in History. And I know this is important for people.
7: Yes.
11: I was hoping someone would agree with me.
7: I said yes.
11: To look back, because
7: if you can't look back, you won't look
11: forward.
7: Forward
11: or something.
7: Something like that.
11: Let me see if I can find it. So this would be the 14th?
7: Today's 15, yeah. Yesterday, 14.
11: Okay. July 14th in history. Oh, this is important. Josh, you'll know this one. 1789, yesterday, Bastille Day. Anyone?
13: Sure.
7: I'm aware of the term, but yeah, French
11: Revolution. It was because, what was it, King Louis banned smoking?
13: And, yeah, I remember if it was smoking, per se.
11: It's often been said that the French Revolution was like the American Revolution, but with a lot more tongue.
13: Yes,
7: I
13: exactly.
7: Bet so.
11: Yeah. Yeah. Remember when you first heard about French kissing?
7: Oh, yeah.
13: Yeah.
7: Oh, yeah.
11: And when you were a kid and you thought, oh, that sounds gross.
7: That's disgusting, right?
13: Yeah. Could that be pleasant? I remember just being like, I wonder if that's any good.
7: Yeah.
13: And I did, and it was like, oh, yeah, this is pretty good.
7: Then
11: you learn it's training day for other things.
7: You know, I dated that girl who, in high school.
11: Oh, yes.
7: Kissed like a mason jar. She just left her mouth open the whole time. It wasn't anything at all. I wouldn't know.
13: Like making out with a bass?
7: Yeah.
11: I mean, even in today's culture, there really isn't much training for any of this stuff. No. You really have to kind of learn it on your own.
13: Yeah.
11: And sometimes you'll be with someone and they're not going to give you any help. You kind of got to figure it out. You're gonna, hey, do you like this? Do you know what I'm saying, Josh?
13: Oh, yeah.
11: I'm sure you're a...
13: Communication is key.
11: Yeah, that's the... You're very
7: I don't
11: big
7: know how I feel about you saying something like, hey, do you like this? I don't...
11: no, but I'm...
7: I don't care for that at all.
11: I wouldn't say that necessarily. I just meant that there's not like training. There are no videos.
13: No, but there are absolute context clues, though. That's where you... If she's not giving you any verbal, hey, love that, do it again, or I don't care for that, never do that again... Context clues. The noises she makes, the way she moves.
11: Should there be some like videos?
13: No. It's every man for himself out there.
7: Yeah, I think so.
11: Really?
13: Yeah.
7: I think a moan goes a long way.
13: Right.
7: I think they know that.
13: Yeah. There's no shame in learning on your own.
11: In the 1700s, did people even know what was going on?
7: What do you mean? When people were laying down kissing?
11: Would a young maiden get married and have no idea what was coming?
13: No. They knew.
11: Yeah. They were told.
13: I mean, even things like Chaucer were filled with sex jokes and references and stuff. So they,
11: Would they advise them as to what's going to be happening on the honeymoon?
13: Well, you also had so-called nurses, you know, like in Romeo and Juliet, where she has a nurse with her the whole time. Not an actual medical nurse, but
11: Oh, to give her some tips?
7: More of
13: that would be one of the balls there.
7: Something?
13: Yeah.
15: Work the balls. I mean,
11: cradle them. Cradle them. Okay.
7: Yeah, m'lady, you might want to reach for the balls.
11: 1881, Billy the Kid shot to death.
7: Pat.
11: He was what, 20? Something like that?
13: You're so young.
7: And Pat Garrett was a sheriff. I realized that again yesterday.
11: Probably would have lived longer if he'd lived longer, he would have had a better nickname. You know, wouldn't you rather be Billy the
7: grown-up?
11: Last 100-year-old Western dude? Yeah. Okay.
13: Billy the nonagenarian.
11: Okay. Now, this next one, we can tackle this one and screw it up.
7: All right.
11: I'll ask Mr. Oske this one. Do you know who Dr. Benjamin Spock was?
13: A doctor who had to do with babies.
11: Yes.
13: Kids.
11: And
13: what to expect when you're expecting.
11: Oh, okay. He wrote the book, The Common Sense Book of Baby and Child Care, published in 1946.
13: Oh, did he not write What to Expect When You're Expecting?
11: No.
13: Oh, okay.
11: But it's the same idea.
13: Yeah.
11: But in 46, that really kind of, again, that really opened a lot of doors in telling people how things worked.
13: Now, that's important.
11: Yeah.
13: That shouldn't be every man for himself when it comes to childbirth.
11: And if you read about childbirth in the 1800s, in many cases, men weren't allowed in.
13: I attended one in the 2000s, and I didn't care much for it. I can't imagine the old days.
7: Yeah. I always got Dr. Spock and Mr. Spock confused.
13: Many do.
7: Yeah.
11: Now, Dr. Spock's book, The Common Sense of Baby and Child Care, remember Chapter 1's title?
7: You made a baby.
11: No, you should have pulled out.
13: Why didn't you pull out, dummy?
11: Chapter 2, so you knocked her up. Okay. No, it's actually filled with expertise about the important thing of child rearing.
13: He's backpedaling.
7: Yeah. I don't want to make anybody upset.
11: Yeah, I remember some of the ideas are old-fashioned. It's like for teething, he recommends margaritas. And then croup, he recommends filter cigarettes.
13: Yes, for soothing a baby to sleep, putting on a fireside chat.
11: Yeah. These are all great ideas.
7: Aren't you supposed to dunk like a handkerchief in whiskey if they're teething or something?
13: Back then they would.
7: Yeah.
13: For them to suck on.
11: Now, this is a surprise. In 2008, Christopher Nolan's film The Dark Knight made its premiere.
7: Hmm.
11: 2008, think about that. If you got knocked up watching that movie at a drive-in, your kid's old enough to have already stolen his first car.
7: Well, it really makes you stop.
11: Yeah, it puts it in perspective. Yeah. Okay, Jeff, I'm going to give you an easier one. Ready?
13: I got the last one.
11: You've got to get the three or to win this dollar sitting over here.
13: I need that dollar.
11: 1857. Happy birthday, Frederick Louis Maytag.
13: I'm assuming he invented the washer, the clothes washer?
11: The motorized washing machine.
7: Yep, and he was a real pest, a real bother, and that's how he came up with the agitator. Thank you. Thank you very much.
11: And didn't we have one of the Maytag guys in here? Gordon Jump?
13: Oh, he was the guy that I grew up with as the Maytag man.
7: Also Mr. Carlson on WKRP. Yeah.
11: Wasn't he the second Maytag man?
7: He was the loneliest guy in town, the Maytag repairman, right?
13: Wasn't he also the actor who gave Gary Coleman and his friend Wine an episode of Different Strokes?
7: A very special Different Strokes.
13: As unsettling as it gets.
11: Jeff, you're 2 for 2.
13: All right.
11: And let's not forget the importance of the washing machine. This gave ladies more time to go to the kitchen.
7: You love your washing machine, don't you?
11: I do.
7: And your dryer, right?
11: Yeah.
7: And your dishwasher.
11: Yeah.
7: You love all the...
13: We are blessed to have all of those. Yeah. Although I can live without a dishwasher. I did just fine for so long without one.
7: Yeah, I wash them as I go.
13: I prefer having one, but...
11: When my dishes go in my dishwasher, they're essentially already washed.
13: Yeah, me too.
11: And then, but I like the dishwasher to sterilize them.
13: Right.
7: Of course you do.
11: Put it on sanitize, and 3 hours later, my china comes out melted.
7: It's because you're insane.
11: Of course. Let's see now. This. I think you're going to get this one, too.
13: All right.
11: 1906. The birthday of Tom Carvel or Carvel.
13: He invented the ice cream cake.
7: 1906?
13: If it's that Carvel, then...
11: Yeah, Carvel, the first ice cream retail company was started in 1934. I find that hard to believe.
13: Well, then we're giving it to Oscar. You got it. That's
2: hat trick, baby.
13: And Carvel.
7: What about Fudgy the Whale? When did that first appear? Was that right from the beginning?
13: I don't know.
7: Right?
13: I never got to enjoy a Fudgy the Whale. Carvel did not make it to Missouri.
7: I heard tell of it.
13: Yeah.
7: I never got one as a kid. I always wanted one.
11: Is Carvel the name of the guy that his wife is one is left, one is right? What's that guy's name?
13: Oh, Carvel. That's James Carvel.
11: Okay, yeah.
7: Yeah.
11: Okay,
7: Mary Madeline.
11: We're not talking about him or
7: is
11: her.
7: Is that her?
11: Thank you.
7: His wife doesn't move her mouth when she talks.
11: Yeah, she looks like Clutch Cargo.
7: Speaking of ventriloquist convention.
11: Let's see. Happy birthday, William Hanna.
7: And Joe Barbera.
11: Hanna-Barbera fame.
13: Old Bill and Joel got together, Bill and Joe, and got together, and history was made.
11: I still love some of those cartoons.
13: I do, too. Darling, very much so.
7: Oh, my darling.
11: Happy Uncle birthday, Michigan's own Gerald Ford, graduate of the University of Michigan.
7: Incredibly clumsy.
11: And ended up, through a variety of things, becoming president.
7: Hmm. You know, Our national nightmare is finally over.
11: Have you ever thought about this? If you remember any of that, those days, had things gone just slightly differently, Spiro Agnew would have been president?
5: My fellow Americans, our long national nightmare is over.
7: That's when he pardoned Dick Nixon.
11: Because, yeah, but he, remember, you remember this, Josh? You ever, Spiro Agnew was Nixon's vice president.
13: Sure, yeah.
11: And
13: yeah,
11: he got kicked out.
13: Yeah.
11: So we could have had President Agnew. Well, we didn't. We had Gerald Ford. Not only is he a Michigander, Michiganian, he is also a skier. And
7: speaking of those,
11: I saw him in person in Vail, Colorado.
7: Speaking of those things, a boat and skier and skiing. Someone sent you an email, Tom, specifically for Tom. This says, "See, these are when the listeners." Pacifically, not specifically. He writes specifically. I couldn't help it. I couldn't help myself. I saw this video clip. Had to send it to Tom because it combines so many of Tom's favorite things.
11: Okay, let's see.
7: Other than that, it is not Michigan, but it is in Wisconsin.
13: What do we got? We got a 58-year-old here.
7: That's right. He's getting ready to water ski, as you can tell.
11: Right.
13: Oh, okay. Yeah. I was going to say.
7: Yeah,
13: that's a tough 58.
7: There he is. There he is right there.
13: So he's been skiing for 58 years.
11: Right. Oh, okay. And he's on a dock sitting on a stool with his skis
7: and there
11: in
7: goes the
11: water.
7: Boat.
11: Oh, they're going to do a dock.
13: Yeah, they're going to pull him off the dock.
7: Right.
11: Yeah, okay.
7: You're probably wondering, why do they pull him off a dock? That's right. He's on stilts.
11: Oh, my God. That's genius.
7: Look at that.
11: I would love to do that. He is skiing on stilts. That's fantastic.
7: Just majestically off into the sunset.
13: Yeah.
11: Beautiful lake. Oh, that's great. Thank you very much for the video.
7: You're welcome. I appreciate that.
11: Right. And Gerald Ford was a skier. And I got to see him in person.
7: You think he ever got up on stilts? Do you think they call stilts skilts when they're on skis?
13: In Scotland, they do.
7: Ah,
13: yeah.
11: Oh.
13: Oh, no. Ski stilts should be called skilts.
7: Yeah, exactly. Yes. Yeah.
11: If you're water skiing in wearing a kilt, your junk is going to be...
13: You're
11: going to be getting a lot of air.
13: They call it a bidet.
11: Yeah, if you fall, it's the 100-yard douche.
7: A flume.
11: We're going to have to come back to finish off yesterday in history.
14: Has anyone snow skied on stilts?
13: Whoa, good question.
7: Now you got something. I can't imagine they haven't.
13: right. But man, that's got to be so good.
11: I have seen a guy with a snowboard where the... this is weird, with like a pole, and he was a couple feet off. That's probably the closest.
14: Oh, okay.
11: It's kind of like a hydrofoil.
14: Yes.
7: Don't they have little gizmos with handlebars and a seat with skis on the bottom?
11: You can
7: ski down the... I don't know what they call those.
13: Those look fun.
7: Yeah, those look really fun. I might do one of those if I ever go skiing. Yeah, I might try one of those.
11: Watch out for that tree. Coming up, we have an update on extreme pogoing.
7: I don't think Tom wants me to go skiing with him.
11: We're covering all the good stuff. Also, we've got a very unusual python update because of the current python hunt going on in the Everglades.
13: Oh, yeah.
7: Snake farm is there. Yeah.
11: This involves using pythons as currency for real. We'll find out about it.
13: And as a fun trick, I have hidden a python somewhere in the green room in one of the cabinets.
7: Is that right? Yeah. Okay. I would pass out if I saw a snake in person. I think I would.
11: To borrow from the Yiddish the word plots, I believe.
7: I'm sure I'd pass out.
11: These are the O'Reilly Auto Parts Studios. This is the Bob and Tom Show.
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13: These will be separate checks.
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1: Jesus Christ. Not again.
2: All right, we could talk NHL.
1: Yeah, sure. Who cares about ratings?
2: But Tony, you ever think that maybe with your attitude, the last place you should be is on a sports talk show?
1: Kind of like your swing. The last place it should be is on a golf course. How's that for payback, you prick?
2: Tony, please.
1: Want to keep talking?
2: Tony, ain't nothing wrong with putting my swing on the golf channel. Dude trying to help my game. The last thing I need to do is go hide in the closet. I'm trying to get better. Maybe help entertain.
1: Entertain, sure. If they're going to put your swing on TV, they should pick the History Channel. Because it takes forever and it's torture.
2: Tony, chill.
1: Just thinking about it pisses me off.
2: Tony.
1: How can your swing be so bad?
2: Tony, please.
1: Pick any little kid. It'll be twice as good.
2: That's the thing, Tony. It's a mental block. Oh. I got the yips. Just go on my backswing. When I come forward, I kind of stop. Hesitate. It's a mental block. They're going to fix it, though. I'm getting better every day.
1: Oh, Jesus Christ. What are we fooling? We're talking about a golf swing. Two moves. You go back, then you go forth. It's not like we're talking about a palsy. I can fix it in one day.
3: Uh-huh.
1: Yeah. Get up. Act like you're standing over a ball.
2: Tony, no. Let's just do the show.
1: Take it easy. We're going to fix it today.
2: Tony.
1: Like you're standing over the ball.
2: But Tony, see,
1: arms down, imaginary club.
2: All right.
1: Head down, standing over the ball.
2: Here, like.
1: What you to think?
2: No, that.
1: Take it easy.
2: Ain't enough room in here, Tony.
1: You relaxed?
2: I'm loose.
1: See the ball?
2: I'm loose.
1: I'm talking about the invisible ball, you prick.
2: All right.
1: Take it easy. Good long deep breath.
2: Yeah, I got you, Tony.
1: Yeah. Imagine like you're on the 18th. Augusta situation.
2: All right.
1: Playing for the green.
2: All right.
1: Ready? 3, 2, 1.
2: Tony!
1: Oh, hit the ball. Boy, blow your head off.
2: Tony, please put the gun down.
1: What's up with this? Guarantee y'all hit what I'm looking at.
2: I know. Tony, please.
1: 3, 2.
2: Tony, please.
1: 1. Hey. Problem solved. What I say?
2: I did it, Tony. I did it 2 times.
1: Thanks for that, you prick. You ready to play 18?
2: Damn, Tony. I can't say thanks enough. I don't know how to repay you.
1: Take it easy. It was nothing.
2: Here, just to be safe, I'm going to trade you your gun for this. New from Nestle. Oh. Dark chocolate. 100 gram bar. Oh. It's the bomb.
1: Oh, Jesus. 100 gram. Dark chocolate.
2: It's still 30% less fat.
1: Let me see it. Chewy caramel, dark chocolate, crispy crunches. Little crispies look like warts. That's pretty good. Uh-oh. Looks like the entire candy bar has an STD.
2: Easy, Tony.
1: Jesus Christ.
2: Slow.
1: Only thing it's missing is a little toffee.
2: Breathe, Tony.
1: I can carry for you every day. All we need is a gun and some of this.
2: Breathe, Tony.
1: Pretty good.
4: And now, from the Bob and Tom Archives, we dust off another classic. classic. A moment of frivolity.
5: Hey, hi, thanks very much for joining us, with us in the studio. Comedian Drake Witham is here with us. Drake, it's great to see you again.
6: How are you guys? Great to see you.
5: You have a slight accent. Trying to pin down.
7: He does?
6: Of course, yes.
8: Well,
6: I pick up accents quickly, so if I hang out here a little while, I'll start talking about
5: you guys. Where are you from, Rich?
6: I grew up in Virginia. Mm-hmm. Right around D.C., mm-hmm. So you have a little bit of that, it's a little southern, but at times you'll pick up kind of that...
8: Lying?
6: A hint of
8: D.C., yes.
6: Well, there's that Maryland part, too, that kind of sneaks in.
5: Prior to becoming a comedian, what kind of things did you do?
6: I was a police reporter, writer, yeah, print journalism. The crime beat stuff.
7: Yes.
6: And it was very interesting. I got to work in the building where Oswald got shot in Dallas.
8: No kidding.
6: Police station there.
8: Wow.
6: Walk over that spot every morning. Murder, mayhem, you know, just awful stuff. And if you were showing up, it was the worst day in someone's life.
8: No kidding.
6: Something had just happened and you had to go up and knock on their door and say,

0: Yeah, I need to ask you a few questions.
1: Try to be cool about it, not say, how do you feel, but sort of felt like the Grim Reaper, too.
0: Oh, bad.
1: You know, you're there, something bad happened.
2: Do you ever find audiences kind of like that? In the middle of your set, you go, you know, Oswald was shot right here. Although he didn't die as quick as I
0: am. Yeah, Pelias got carted off to a hospital.
2: He got departed the hospital and breathed for a few minutes. I'm dead right now.
1: Yeah.
2: Sorry. Drake Wytham is here with us. We were discussing his new shirt.
3: Or as you called it, a blouse.
0: Well, blouse-like, he said.
2: It's a...
1: It's much different.
2: Kind of a shiny, maroonish red.
3: It's very nice.
2: It's very nice. But don't you think it's kind of... what did you say? It's sateen? Is that the...
1: I believe sateen is how you would say it.
2: Now, was this a gift? Was this a gift
1: for you guys? Wear something that makes you look like a clown.
4: Yeah. Wear something I can make fun of.
2: Back up here. I'm sorry. You're a married guy, right?
1: I am, yes.
2: Okay.
1: Yes.
2: Did you have a nice holiday with your wife?
1: I did. Okay, I get that, this whole sateen thing. I am not gay, but... Some of my wife's parents are.
0: Really?
1: Yes.
3: That's true. Wow.
1: She was raised by her mother and her mother's partner.
0: No kidding.
1: Great. No joke at all. 25 years, great women.
2: Whatever works.
1: Very cool. Very tolerant of our lifestyle. They are not interested in getting married. No. They've been together, but they... it's weird. Like Thanksgiving is me and my wife and then like 38 women.
0: Uh-huh.
3: Okay.
0: So they bought you the shirt.
1: No, actually, they bought me Tom's shirt.
2: No, I think a gay woman would see that and wouldn't get
0: wouldn't
2: it.
0: Wouldn't buy it.
2: Yeah, no.
0: Yeah.
2: Now, let's see what else. Are you. Did you go back to Los Angeles for the Christmas holiday, or did you travel? Did you?
1: No, I was I was back there for Christmas, and it's good. I've got family this year. I love the whole idea of just gifts because we all, you know, if someone opens a gift, we all turn into kids again.
0: Sure, we do.
1: Like this year, just you see it in the face. Yeah, this year, I got my stepfather a 3-pack of men's thong underwear. I just couldn't wait to see the look on his face.
0: I'm sure.
2: Sure, yeah.
1: Or the look on my brother's face when he realized that I'd signed the card with his name.
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2: Welcome back to the Bob and Tom Show. Sorry.
0: Hello.
2: Let's see. I look around the room. I see Larry. Larry, can you give me a strum on that baby over there? Okay. Larry Reeb, a comedian from Chicago, for the first time ever playing guitar on the show. I'm very impressed.
0: Yeah. And very I'm surprised nice. That our other guest.
2: And with us in the studio, it's Donnie Baker.
0: Are you
2: Baker.
0: Supposed to be working?
7: No, I got the day off, and this is a lot better than where I work. It's like I'm sitting in a spaceship in here. This is badass.
4: Is this badass? Yeah.
2: Now, what is your most recent band? You've been in several bands.
7: Well, Pigamortis was probably the best sound we ever had. Yeah. We was Pigamortis. We rocked.
3: Yeah.
7: Uh-huh. And, I mean, and we was this close to getting stickers. But now...
2: Well, I can't wait to see
0: so
2: the band
0: are you,
2: again
0: live. Is this a little solo project that you're thinking about?
7: Well, I don't know. I mean, it's been a while since Hall & Oates has been around. I told Larry, two-man bands are rare. I mean, mm-hmm. we could work up some stuff. He mentioned Brooks and Dunn. Uh-huh. But I figured you just got to get a start. That's how bands start. I mean, it's like warts. You got to spread, but you got to find your start first. And we're putting seeds in this tape.
0: All
7: this
0: right.
7: is something that we wrote. Actually, he wrote it. And then we ain't even rehearsed it.
8: No.
0: Oh, well,
8: well we're kind of more like Simon and Garfunkel, I
0: really?
8: Think. Our vocals.
0: I see.
8: Anyway. Well, ready? Are we ready?
0: Yes. Yeah, okay, let's hear it.
7: Well, I got a job and I'm not real handy. My boss is an a-hole, his name is Randy. Yeah. He don't like when I call Bob and Tom. I said, shut up, Randy, or I'll pork your mom. I like drinking beer and getting smashed, like grits and gravy and taters mashed. Got no credit, I'm low on cash. My name is Donnie, they call me white trash.
0: What?
7: I like girls and they like me. I steal their panties and their dignity. Took a girl home, she let me nail her. Did it so hard, got a flat in the trailer. I like drinking beer and getting smashed, like grits and gravy and taters mashed. I got no credit, I'm low on cash. My name is Donnie, they call me white trash. I met a girl on the short bus. I swear to God she was jealous. She should be in a mental ward. Tried to cut off my pork sword. I like drinking beer and getting smashed, like grits and gravy and the taters mashed. I got no credit, I'm low on cash. My name's Donnie Baker, they call me White Trash. That was perfect.
0: It's
7: the best we ever did.
8: Beautiful.
0: Man, oh man, you very guys nice. Might be the next Simon and Garfunkel. Yeah.
7: That very one cool. verse was almost like a haiku because it rhymed in three different parts.
2: Yeah, that's right. Yeah, is that the haiku formula? I can
8: that's
2: never
8: exactly like a haiku.
2: I can never three. Remember.
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4: Hey, welcome back to the Bob and Tom Show. We are in the O'Reilly Auto Parts Studios. Jeff Hoske at the news desk.
11: That's right.
4: Everybody's sick or on vacation. Pat Godwin on the DL. There's Josh Arnold.
12: Hello.
4: There's Ace Cosby.
13: Hey.
4: I'm Chick McGee here at the NHTSA Sports Desk. Hello, Tom.
13: Hello, Chick McGee. We have to finish yesterday in history.
4: All right.
13: Sorry, we'll get to today in history later on.
4: All right.
13: Let's see, we were discussing happy birthday, Gerald Ford. Former president of the United States, avid skier, resident of Vail, Colorado.
11: I always liked that Chevy Chase didn't even try to do a Gerald Ford voice.
4: Right.
11: He just did the clumsiness. And then Aykroyd did a voice.
4: Right. With a mustache.
11: Right. For Jimmy Carter, but he did, they just kept the mustache.
4: Right.
13: those were great days.
11: Yes.
13: happy birthday to the great character actor Harry Dean Stanton yesterday.
11: Oh, he is great.
4: Pretty good.
11: Recently passed away, not too long ago.
4: Was that
11: ago.
4: Paris?
13: A couple years ago.
4: Texas?
11: That's a great movie.
4: Yeah, yeah.
13: This is sad. 1945, the late Jim Gordon,
4: no kidding.
13: The drummer, world-class drummer, played on hundreds of number one hits, and was the drummer for Eric Clapton, Derek and the Dominoes, is incorrectly credited with writing Layla. It's a long story.
4: I can tell you're irked, miffed.
13: Yeah, his then girl. It's a long story. Okay. He had a very sad end.
4: Oh no!
13: You know, what? Yeah.
4: I'm not sure if I'm aware.
13: You don't want to know.
4: No, okay.
13: It involved a lot of unfortunate.
4: Okay, I think I kind of remember it now.
13: Yeah.
4: Who else are we wishing birthday for?
13: The fine actress Jane Lynch.
4: Oh yeah.
13: Boy, it's got to be rough having your last name a hate crime.
4: Oh my!
13: Sorry.
4: Yeah, that's gonna
11: she
4: be.
11: She was from Lynchburg, but that's also a tough name.
4: Yeah.
13: You know. Okay, I'll.
11: You
13: see.
11: Know, she's good on that. She was good. I don't know if it's still around. You'll know the reboot of the.
4: Oh, Who Wants to Be? No.
11: Right.
4: Who Wants to Be a Millionaire?
11: The
4: smartest. Yeah. Person?
11: Goodbye. You are the weakest link.
13: Oh, that's right. Okay, sorry. Yeah. I'll run this one by Mr. Oske again because you're doing so well.
4: Well, yeah.
13: Happy birthday, Matthew Fox. Who's Matthew Fox?
11: I have no idea.
4: I want to say he's on one of those teen. Like,
13: he was
11: Party
13: the,
11: of Five.
4: Dawson's Creek.
13: Party original, of Five. Yeah. Isn't he the main guy in Lost?
4: Lost. Yeah.
11: Sure. And he's in a great movie called Bone Tomahawk. If you've never seen that,
4: I love the Bone Tomahawk.
11: He's awesome in that.
4: Yeah, that gets real
13: boy,
4: dark.
13: That sounds like a gay Native American porn.
11: give it a watch.
4: Yeah. Hey, Tom, why don't you go watch Bone Tomahawk this afternoon? And Kurt Russell.
11: And then we'll talk to you in a week when you're ready to leave your house again.
4: When they pry you out of the fetal position.
13: Wow, I haven't heard of this movie.
4: Oh, yeah, it's something.
11: It's a Western. I don't know that you'd care for it, but it's, it gets grisly.
13: And lastly.
4: I could see you watching it and at some point going, oh, what the hell is that?
13: This guy was just in the news a couple days ago, I think. Born in 1988, Conor McGregor.
4: Yeah, he just
13: honked
4: his knee right out of the gate at the start of the fight.
13: Like a 30-second fight, he comes out, tries to do a kick, and then just gets the crap kicked out of him.
4: He twisted his knee with the kick, and he never recovered. Yeah.
11: I'd like to think that he kicked the ghost of one of those old men he would just randomly punch in a bar for no reason.
4: Yeah, for no reason at all.
8: And has it happened to a better person?
13: Hasn't he lost his last several outings?
4: Yeah, I think his likability or Q score is off the chart for UFC. More people know Conor McGregor than anybody else in the UFC.
12: He has like a $100 million yacht that he just takes around the world all the time with like
14: to get tattoos.
12: 20 hotties
13: and
12: on
13: he,
12: it.
13: And he keeps losing though.
12: Yeah, oh, well, horrible
11: they
12: life.
11: They pay you to lose, you just go ahead and lose.
12: Yeah.
13: It's interesting how sometimes incredibly unsuccessful athletes end up doing so well.
11: Well, he was great at one point.
12: No, he was the world champion at one time.
14: Hmm. Sure.
13: Okay. I heard he's been in slightly fewer fights than Pat Godwin, except he gets paid for it.
14: And McGregor's in a ring, and Pat's are normally on a front lawn.
13: Yeah, yeah, typically a front lawn.
14: Right.
13: Never the back lawn. I wonder why.
14: Either. No, that's interesting. Yeah.
13: And that's yesterday in history, and you're welcome. Hope you had a good Bastille Day. Smoked an extra cigarette. Oh, by the way, coming up tomorrow, I read an interesting article yesterday that the headline was something like, "Cigarettes are back."
11: Oh, really?
13: And it's about the increasing popularity of smoking among a certain age group.
11: Huh.
14: Cigarettes are back.
13: Yeah, hey.
14: All right. Okay. I was never even curious about cigarettes. But and to this day, I'm like a gummy guy. If I do that, it's a gummy. I don't.
13: We didn't.
14: Yeah, I can't do this.
13: Your mom smoked, right?
14: Oh, yeah. My dad smoked. Yeah.
13: What brand?
14: My mom smoked Viceroy's. And my dad smoked Camel non-filters.
13: Ooh. Yeah. Yikes. Yikes.
14: Yeah.
13: Did your folks smoke?
12: My mom smoked Vantage Ultralights, which is what I smoked. And because
13: they
12: I
13: sell
12: could
13: those,
12: steal them from
13: they sell those to men, huh?
12: No, I would steal them from her.
13: Okay.
12: Out
13: of
12: the garden.
14: All right. Your dad didn't smoke, did he? Or did he?
11: He did, yeah. But yeah.
14: Oh, okay.
11: Marlboro Red Soft Pack.
14: All right.
13: Oh, very good.
11: Until, he didn't smoke for like the last 15 or so years of his life. Mm-hmm. And he quit cold turkey.
14: Wow.
11: And then he smoked until, he started when he was like 14 and then, but he quit cold turkey. And then there would be cigarette packs around the house. And I was like, yeah, we need to get rid of those. And he goes, the second you get rid of those is when I'll smoke again. He goes, I have to have them around me and just have the willpower not to.
14: Right.
11: I'm the same way.
12: I'm the exact opposite.
11: Like, oh, gotcha.
12: Oh, if there was one in my house and I knew it was there, I would smoke it.
11: Mm.
13: No kidding. Even after all these years?
12: It's been 6 years. Yeah. Cigarette hardcore. Sounds great.
13: Well, we'll find out more about the new wave of smoking coming up. I guess we have time right now for a quick sports. Well, we could squeeze one or two stories in. What have you got?
14: From Arlington, Texas. That's right. Jerry World in the World Cup. Spain wins 2-0 victory over France. Yesterday, Spain advances to the finals. They will face either defending champion Argentina or England on Sunday in East Rutherford, New Jersey at Jets Stadium. The Argentina and England match this afternoon in Atlanta at 1500, which is 900. No, wait a minute. It's 3 p.m.
11: Eastern, I'm going Great Britain on this.
14: Eastern Daylight Time.
13: You think?
14: I'm going to cheer for
11: rooting.
13: Oh,
11: I
13: yeah.
11: I don't know that
14: I'm going to cheer for England, but Argentina's got that look.
11: They yeah, for
14: came
11: sure.
14: Came back Major League Baseball All-Star Game last night. Dylan Cease struck out the side in the first inning, combining with 10 relievers on a three-hitter in pitching dominance.
11: Jeez.
14: By the American League, a 4-0 win over the National League in the All-Star Game. Cody Bellinger had a two-run single. Ben Rice followed with an RBI single in the first against Christopher Sanchez, host Phillies. Miguel Vargas of the White Sox, an eighth-inning home run, his very first All-Star appearance. And according to reports, the NBA is moving closer to launching a new league in Europe, aiming for a 2027 start in the fall. Commissioner Adam Silver and Deputy Commissioner Mark Tatum, he's the deputy, plan to meet with potential team owners during the FIFA World Cup final weekend. That's this weekend. And the NBA and FIBA, the basketball equivalent of FIFA in Europe, have announced the European League plans last year. And apparently it is a go.
13: And we got an interesting interesting WNBA story coming up. Also a really interesting story about the summer concert season and something that happened over the weekend at a series of Phish shows, PHISH. Trey Anastasio and the boys. Something quite interesting we'll be getting to shortly. But right now I want to mention that the Sports Desk is brought to you by NHTSA.
14: That's right. When you speed while driving, you have less time to react to whatever comes across your path. That's common sense. A sharp turn could take you by surprise. Another car could turn out in front of you. A truck could break suddenly. A cyclist could enter the road ahead. Maybe a pedestrian walking their dog. You may not think any of these things could happen to you, but you won't see them coming until they happen. When you're speeding, you don't have time to course correct. You don't have time to stop, and it only takes an instant for a disaster. The speed limit isn't just there to protect you. It's there to protect your passengers, other drivers, cyclists, pedestrians, and everyone who shares the road. So, slow down, obey the law, and help keep everyone around you safe. Speeding catches up with you. Paid for by NHTSA.
13: Thank you very much, NHTSA. And now, coming up on today's program, it'll be Sexy Time with Allie Breen. And we have a world record involving something resembling Sexy Time. Also, we have Condoms in the Castle. Sounds like a chapter in a book, doesn't it? Maybe, I guess that wouldn't really be a Hallmark movie now, would it?
14: No,
13: not Condoms in the Castle. No. But we'll find out why we have found condoms in the castle.
11: Stars, maybe.
13: From here, these are the O'Reilly Auto Parts Studios, and this is the Bob and Tom Show.
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21: 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Right. Now, I've got with me in the studio one of the legends in the music business. This guy, he sold more records than Metallica, and he's known and loved around the world. Ladies and gentlemen, it's Barney the Dinosaur.
0: What?
21: Barney, I understand you're kicking off a 60-city tour. You got to be excited to be back on the road.
22: Oh, sure I am. I love the road. The road loves me. And it's just wonderful to see all of my little fans again. Super-de-duper.
21: I can't believe I'm talking to a Muppet.
22: I'm not a Muppet.
21: Shut up, you wanker. Who'd I piss off this time? Just tell me and I'll fix it. If I gotta kiss some bloody ass, I'll kiss it. Just don't make me interview Muppets.
22: I have an idea.
21: Yeah, what's that, wanker?
22: Since I make millions and millions and millions of dollars, it would be no trouble at all to hire someone to snuff your limey ass while you sleep. Pop, pop, pop. Three slugs from a .22 into your brain pan. You'll be worm food and no one would ever suspect me. So lose the attitude and do the interview.
21: Right. Yeah, I could do that.
22: Good manners are very important.
21: Right. Hasn't it been a while since you've been on the road? Wasn't there a spot of nastiness out there last time?
22: That's true. My last couple of tours have ended in disaster. On the Jurassic Jerk tour, I tried to capture some of the raw visual energy of a Kiss concert. I use lots of flash pots, exploding amps, flame geysers, and firewalls.
21: The audience must have loved it.
22: Actually, they wet themselves, then pelted the stage with pacifiers. And I had to cut my Extinct As I Wanna Be tour short because of a drug scandal. Two roadies and my entire horn section were busted.
21: Really? Was it, what, heroin?
22: No, they were eating paste.
21: Right, that's it. I'm not listening to this crap. I don't need this job.
22: Pop, pop, pop. You'll never see it coming.
21: I mean, too bad. I know paste is a real bastard habit to kick. It's like having a monkey stuck to your back.
22: Yes, but we've put it all behind us. Rehearsals have been awesome.
21: Right. Who's your opening act?
22: Butthole Surfers!
21: Well, I think we're just about out of time. Thank bloody Christ.
22: Would you like to hear my set list?
21: No!
22: We'll open with Snacking on Healthy Food, followed with brushing my teeth, me and my teddy, and the reggae version of Hippity Hop to the Barbershop.
21: Sounds great. How do you know if they want an encore? These little rugrats can't be packing lighters.
22: No, fire is dangerous. To call us back out, the kids just hold up their finger with a booger on the end of it.
21: That's it. Time's up. Get out of here, Micah.
22: I love you. You love me.
21: Right, knock it off. No singing.
22: Bye-bye, boys and girls.
21: Ah, piss off.
19: This has been Rock Minute.
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14: Hey, welcome back to the Bob and Tom Show. We're in the O'Reilly Auto Parts Studios. At the news desk, it's Jeff Hoske.
5: Hello.
14: We are limping along here. Jess Hooker under the weather. Christy Lee on vacation. Pat Godwin still with the the shoulder owie. I don't know why I said
13: orange.
14: Where'd
13: you get orange?
14: I don't know. I was looking at my computer screen. I was looking for an orange on there.
11: Sometimes people smell oranges when they have a stroke. Do they say it?
14: Boy, I hope not.
13: Yeah, I do too.
14: Wow. Live on the air. Hi. Coming down and down. There's Josh Arnold. Hello. Did I already say that? No. There's Ace Cosby. I'm Chick. Hello, Tom.
13: A couple things. Mr. Oske, who is doing our news today, is going to be working with Willie G. Willie will be will be on the air with us tomorrow and Friday. They're going to be doing some live comedy Friday night.
5: Saturday night?
13: I'm sorry. Saturday night. Is it even on here? Oh, when you make a poster, you don't put the
5: Yeah, I didn't make that
13: letters.
5: Poster. It would have looked
13: that
5: a lot
13: that
5: better.
13: It would be Saturday, though. I see it down there. It's Willie G. and Jeffrey at the Story Inn in Nashville.
14: I wonder what the story is. Is there a
5: It's
14: story?
5: Haunted.
14: That's what I thought I'd heard that.
5: No, it's haunted.
14: Very much so, huh?
11: Real ghosted up. Yeah.
14: No kidding.
5: I heard stuff.
14: All the rooms and stuff? Or
5: The room where I stayed was haunted.
14: No kidding.
5: Yeah.
11: So haunted. I know when I performed there, I heard just so many boos.
13: Self-defecating. nice joke. Where was I? Oh, sports desk.
14: Yes, WNBA last night. Connecticut over Portland, 90-87 in Washington beat Toronto. The Valkyries? I'm not sure how I feel about that name, 79-62.
11: You like the Tom Cruise movie, Valkyrie?
14: I'm not familiar with that.
11: Oh, it's pretty good, man.
14: I've missed that one.
11: Yeah.
14: Huh.
11: He hunts Hitler.
14: I like the one where they time travel with Emily Blunt and Tom Cruise.
11: Edge of Tomorrow. Fantastic.
14: Damn fine movie. Watch that with the Bone Tomahawk today. But watch Bone Tomahawk last.
13: I'm the other one that liked Vanilla Sky. Did you like that?
11: I very much like
14: Vanilla Sky. Good. I've kind of come around on Vanilla Sky. I normally, as I have a policy, if at some point in the movie, most often at the end, they explain to you what's happened during the movie, I tend to stay away from those movies.
11: I get why.
14: And Vanilla Sky kind of does that, but it's okay.
11: Yeah.
14: Only because I like, what's his face? Who directed Vanilla
11: Sky? Crow.
14: Cameron Crowe. Mm-hmm. Yeah.
13: I like Vanilla
14: His taste in women. Nancy Wilson, huh? Hubba hubba. Mm-hmm. He married. No, they got divorced.
13: Yep.
14: The kids couldn't get it together. That's a shame. Anyway, New York Liberty's Bettina Laney Hamilton tossed out of a game after she threw a shoe. I mean, who throws a shoe? Honestly. That hit Toronto Tempo player Marina Mabry.
11: No kidding.
13: I have a question.
11: What is she doing here?
14: I don't know.
13: Isn't the Toronto Tempo like the lamest name?
11: It sounds like a acapella group.
13: The Toronto Tempo?
11: Yeah. It doesn't sound like a badass.
14: Heart of my heart.
13: aren't these names supposed to, the Bears, the Lions.
11: Elicit some sort of...
13: The Tempo?
11: Threat.
13: What, are they going to play the Montreal Rests?
14: The sneaker belonged to Jonquil Jones. It fell off, but when Laney Hamilton tried to toss the shoe at her teammate, it ended up hitting Miss Mabry in the back. Well, it was an accident.
11: Oh, so this was no...
14: Yeah. I want to hear about players throwing shoes at each other and ripping their clothes off. And
11: oh, yeah, Chick, calm down.
14: I'm sorry. And apparently the officials, after a review, gave Miss Laney Hamilton a technical foul, her second of the game. for throwing a projectile on the court, and she was tossed. The Liberty ultimately lost to the Tempo. That is an odd name, 93-91. Mabry later said of the incident, I think she was really just trying to get the shoe back to Jonquil, but I'll take the free throw.
2: There you go.
13: All right. Now, if the shoe fits. That's right. Remember the most famous shoe tossing?
11: Well, it's got to be George W. Bush.
13: Yeah.
11: I mean, that's more than a toss.
2: Dude, yeah. He ducks it great.
11: Yeah, he ducks and weaves and,
2: He kind of laughs,
11: and he kind of looks like, you got any more?
2: Yeah, come on, bring it.
14: Yeah,
2: Where's the left one? Yeah.
13: Let's see now.
14: He was something else, George W. I don't know about him, right?
11: Oh, whether you liked him as a president or not,
14: right?
11: Everybody on both sides of the aisle say he was genuinely funny.
14: Just like
11: not accidentally funny, like he genuinely had a really good
14: sense.
11: Like
14: a great guy, yeah.
11: Yeah, but who knows? I mean, I guess he's an artist.
2: Oh, yeah? He's phenomenal.
11: Yeah.
2: He's a great artist.
11: Interesting.
14: What does he do? Like he's cartoons or something?
2: He portraits, paints, still lifes. Like, he does, like, oil paintings. They're gorgeous.
14: No kidding?
2: Yeah.
11: I also like a president who, when he retires.
14: Oh, yeah.
11: Like, that's what a guy who retires does. He goes, all of a sudden, he picks up oil painting. Yeah. If I were president and then retired, you wouldn't hear from me ever again.
14: No, other than the Secret Service.
11: Right.
14: You'd still have that detail, right? Don't they get a detail?
11: Hey, what do you think of the current events? What do I care?
14: Yeah.
11: I left that years ago. Yeah.
14: Not my
11: you guys
14: pig.
11: Keep making messes. Oh, sure. I'm painting.
13: I may have started a mess, but I'm not going to worry about it.
14: Not my pig, not my farm.
11: You know, we can't have a nice conversation without even a slight editorial from
14: I don't know what your problem is. Hey.
13: He doesn't ski. See, Gerald Ford skis. So.
14: I have an exciting announcement. Pogo Palooza. The annual World Championship of Extreme Pogo Sticking took place in Pittsburgh. The multi-day event featured high-flying stunts, world record attempts, and free jump areas. Athletes trained for years at Pogo Wing.
11: I wonder if the guy that we interviewed 1 year.
13: Yeah, we interviewed the guy, and he was amazing.
11: Yeah, quite skilled.
13: I mean, he would.
14: Was
13: he would
14: Michael
13: do,
14: Mena?
13: He would do backflips, and I mean, he was great. Now, I saw a part of this. This was a couple of weeks ago in Pittsburgh. They were interviewing the one guy I saw. Apparently, he'd been doing it for quite some time without a helmet.
11: Oh, it was a tough interview, was it? Like one of those post-boxing interviews?
14: Oh. No helmet, huh?
13: You see? Yeah.
14: Okay.
13: A little drool.
11: I want to see a guy. This will never happen, but I would pay $500 to watch this. A guy puts a pogo stick on top of a pogo stick and pogos.
14: That would take...
11: So the first pogo stick pushes down the second pogo... It can't happen. It's impossible.
13: Maybe if you melded the two together somehow.
11: Cheating.
13: You tied them. Okay, so it has to be a balance thing. Okay, right. Yeah, work on that.
14: That would be unbelievable balance.
13: But now, speaking of the pogoing, the pogo guys are doing flips. The famous... I guess the most famous flip in contemporary culture right now, of course, would be the one that just happened over the weekend, Mr. Carl McDaniel, who was hit by the bison and does that incredible flip going way up in the air. Once again, he is okay. He had, I believe, 4 fractures in his femur.
14: Femur.
13: But this is the video that's gone viral. We have a version of it. We did a commentary on it.
2: Yeah, on all of our socials. Yeah.
13: The guy's okay. It is quite humorous the way he is flipped up by a giant bison. And the lesson learned here...
14: They're saying you should be eating solid food any day now.
13: Yeah, okay.
11: Well, that goes with
13: it. He's quoted as saying it wasn't as catastrophic as it could have been. So, Carl, I'm glad you're doing okay.
11: He said he, of course, he can't recognize any friends or family, but he,
14: one of these days he should be okay.
13: Busted up his femur.
14: What do they do to the bison? Did they do anything to the bison?
13: It's a wild animal, wasn't it?
14: I'm just going to tell you.
11: It's a fair question because sometimes wild animals do wild animal things and then are killed for it.
14: Exactly.
13: No, I don't.
11: In this case, like, they better not have, yeah.
14: And don't we have a bison glut now because of Ted Turner, right?
11: Yeah.
14: It's all his fault. He brought the bison back, and you can't go into the kitchen without finding a bison underneath the sink.
13: They are delicious. Bison. You had a bison burger?
14: Bison burger. I have not.
13: They're great.
14: There is one of those restaurants around here.
11: They're flavorful. Very
14: flavorful. I don't know
11: flavorful.
14: If it's still open, but yeah.
13: Yeah, which reminds me, today is National Hot Dog Day. And I have a really unusual hot dog surprise trivia fact.
11: All right.
14: Oh, is that right?
13: Oh, yeah.
14: Is it about the Wienermobile?
13: No.
14: Oh.
13: No. It's about something everyone thinks is the case that is not.
11: Oh, you love these. These are some of your favorite trivias.
13: Yeah, so you know, it's coming up as we celebrate National Hot Dog Day.
11: All what right. bun do you want? You want just a plain white bun?
14: I just want a plain white bun, I think.
13: Well, what else is there?
14: Yeah.
11: Well, you got your Hawaiian, you got your brioche,
14: You can't beat Hawaiian.
11: Your onion, you know.
6: The poppy seed. I like poppy seed hot dog bun.
11: You would, you druggy.
6: I know.
14: What about hot dogs?
11: Those are good.
6: Yeah.
14: What about the Pepperidge Farm people who are slicing it on the top every now and then? The bun, right?
11: They have their place, honestly. They have their place. Yeah?
13: Right. So is the King's Hawaiian makes hot dog buns?
14: Oh, yeah. Oh, hot dog hamburger bun?
13: Oh, I better. I may have to leave.
11: You got a pretzel bun? I've had that dog before.
14: Those Hawaiian bread people, they've got their finger in a lot of pies.
13: And by the way, I'm still very excited about the forthcoming. I understand that at some fairs this summer, they always do like the deep fried weird stuff.
14: Yep.
13: That's getting kind of old, but I guess they're going to have ice cream dipped in butter, which to me, ice cream, great, butter, great.
14: I still don't understand how the ice cream doesn't fall off into the butter, but it doesn't. It's amazing.
13: It's some temperature trick. I'm going to find out, and we're going to have the people that do this on the air. I'm very excited.
14: We're going to get to the bottom of this. And, I don't care how many cones we have to eat.
13: This year, right. And this year, I understand they're going to be doing deep fried birth control.
14: Oh!
13: Kind of an interesting, interesting thing happening. I don't know why people find that politically incorrect.
14: I don't know why this is on my button bar, but all of a sudden.
13: Don't you love that tinkly piano?
14: Tinkly piano?
11: It evokes a time and place.
14: Boy.
13: You ever see the movie Where the Boys Are, Jeffrey?
11: I have not.
13: It's
14: isn't the male star in that?
13: So Tim Hutton.
14: Was it Tim Hutton or the blonde guy?
11: No, not Timothy Hutton.
13: Oh, sorry.
14: Troy Donahue.
11: Yeah.
14: Wasn't Troy Donahue in Where's the Boy Then?
13: Wait a minute.
14: Where the Boys Are?
13: What's Tim Hutton's dad's name?
11: I don't know.
14: No, Tim is the dad. No. Jim Hutton was the dad, and Tim Hutton's the son. Yeah, so it wasn't Tim Hutton.
13: This is what made Daytona Beach. It was about going to college, spring break, where the boys are. And then something happens. One of the girls is violated by a Columbia University student. I didn't know the guy.
14: This seems like it's a lot darker in your explanation than what the movie is. Is that?
13: Well, that's because... For example, the movie, what's the famous John Travolta disco movie? What's that called?
14: Saturday Night Fever.
13: Saturday Night Fever is a dark movie.
11: It is.
13: And it is. Even though there's all that dancing and all that other cool stuff that... That took over. Yeah, the one of the themes of that movie is really bleak.
14: Well, and there are
13: essentially,
11: There are two, actually.
13: Essentially...
11: it's bad.
13: Yeah, violation of the...
14: There are two versions of that. There's a PG-13 and there's an R, I think.
13: Oh, I didn't know that.
14: I think so.
11: The Where the Boys Are, you guys, when I was in my porn renting days, where I would actually go to the porn video stores and rent them in my 20s.
13: Before you started the Josh Arnold Porn Foundation.
11: That's exactly right. Now I get it.
14: By the way, you're doing some great work with that.
11: Thank you very much. Yeah.
14: Unbelievable.
11: Yeah. We've raised zero money, but I have had a lot of fun.
14: Exactly right. And you're still hoping for that.
13: Wouldn't that be great if a charity announced, hey, listen, we've taken in $70 million. Yeah. I'll say, I got a private jet.
11: Yeah.
13: This is awesome.
11: Hey, look, we're really not helping anybody, but have you seen this boat?
14: Unbelievable. Yeah.
11: There was a series of lesbian porn, a whole franchise. I mean, it numbered from 1 to 18 or something.
6: I remember that.
11: And I did not rent them because I don't care for lesbian porn because I feel like it's a party I haven't been invited to.
6: Right.
11: And it was called Where the Boys Aren't.
14: Oh, okay. Is that right?
11: I laughed every time.
14: Oh, my gosh. That's pretty good. Oh, hey, look at this.
7: Stupid world record.
14: Brazilian couple have claimed the Guinness World Record for most kisses in 30 seconds by a pair.
13: Do we have this video? Okay, this is...
11: They must be like...
14: I must be, yeah.
13: Yeah, I want you to... I saw this, and this is ridiculous.
14: Okay, 30 seconds, and the number is 195.
11: Boy... How do they even... Huh? Okay, well, we'll have to see the video to see what the heck.
14: What is that, 80, 90?
11: That's
14: or so
11: many kisses.
14: In 15 seconds. What the hell? Renato Gaia, G-A-I-A, 32.
13: And Gaia.
14: Gaia and his girlfriend, Roberta Ribeiro de Marins, 33. 195 smooches. They said they wanted to break their record together because they believe they're the best couple in the world.
11: All right. Well, let's take a look.
13: Okay. Do we have this? Here we go. And
14: okay, wait a minute. They're not kissing on the lips.
11: He is just, yeah, this is silly.
8: Oh, dude. Josh, me and you could take the all-male division. Let's do it.
11: Yeah, we need to do this?
8: Yeah.
13: But this is, I mean, I've seen hardcore male-on-male intercourse less gay than this video.
11: Well, he's holding her lightly by the chin and kissing her cheek, but it's almost like he's just brushing his lips and going,
13: this is ridiculous.
11: That's it. Yeah. That's it. And she doesn't even look like she's enjoying it.
13: Although I'm kind of wondering, where's his right hand?
11: Just feverishly.
14: Beating it like a speed bag.
13: Now, there's a record I want to see.
11: Jeff, when we try to beat this, who are you? Am I kissing you or are you kissing me?
8: Maybe try it both ways.
11: See who the fastest kisser is?
8: See how long it takes me.
14: Oh, yeah. Cheek. Hell, if you're going to go on cheek.
11: Can I go in the skin area above your beard, or do I have to kiss beard?
8: No, you can do face.
11: What are you going to do for me?
8: Top of your head.
13: Hey, when do I throw up? Pate? Oh, I know right now. Hey,
14: he's going to kiss his pate, Tom.
13: Jeffrey, you're shaving off your beard, what, this week?
8: Yeah, actually, I went to shave it yesterday, and my trimmers broke, so I had to order a new pair. They're being delivered today.
11: Oh, okay. Did you go with the wall peanut?
8: I went with the wall.
11: Dude,
13: what is that? What is the wall peanut?
11: A good solid clipper. All-around clipper.
9: I see.
11: For beard, hair, yeah.
13: Oh, that's the...
11: Okay. W-A-H-L. And
13: the, oh, I see. Okay.
14: They're the workhorse of the industry.
11: Make and model. Wall peanut.
13: How would you describe Jeffrey's beard?
11: It's very big and bushy. Salt and pepper, but well groomed for the most part. I mean, of course, you're going to get your strays every now and again.
13: So now, are you going down to the skin?
8: No, I'm going down to like Chicken Josh level.
13: Okay,
8: a respectable level.
13: And how does your lady friend? How does she feel about?
8: She doesn't care.
11: Mm-hmm. She likes you.
13: No, is that in general?
11: Yeah. What kind of not caring are we talking about?
14: She just wants him to be quiet.
8: Yeah.
14: Okay.
8: Yeah. You do what you do.
11: She just wants you to clean out the sink afterwards.
8: Yeah, exactly.
13: No, she really didn't weigh in on this?
8: No, she doesn't care.
11: All right, cool.
8: Yeah.
13: I find that surprising.
8: Why?
13: Well, because, I mean, obviously.
8: Why does your lady tell you how to look?
13: Of course.
11: Oh, okay. That's all she does.
13: Are you kidding? It's primarily criticism about. No, but I mean.
8: No, she asked me not to shave it all the way off.
13: Okay.
8: That was her only thing. Yeah. She doesn't like me.
13: Because obviously any kind of interactivity in the sexual realm with you is going to involve a lot of hair.
8: Yeah.
14: Is this the longest your beard has ever been?
8: No.
14: Oh, no. Okay. No. Wow, because it's.
8: It's been longer since
14: down to the crew neck of your T-shirt.
13: Now, don't you have some kind of oil you put in there?
8: Yeah. Yes, I have a comb and
13: You have a separate comb for that?
8: I have a beard wash.
11: Yeah, I use that too.
13: If I could do that, I'd get one of those Afro picks and just leave it in there with a fist on it.
8: It would stay. It would definitely stay in my beard.
11: My beard brush is, I use a comb when I'm going to trim it up and stuff to get it really precise. But every day I just brush it.
8: Yeah.
11: It's essentially a horse brush.
8: Oh, yeah, it's real fur.
11: Yeah, those things are awesome.
14: Okay. I don't have one of those. I just use the one I brush my hair with.
13: Now, when you
14: brush my beard,
13: when you finish eating, do you go into a go into the restroom at a restaurant and kind of give it a blah, blah, blah, and make sure there's nothing hanging?
8: Yeah, I give it a blah, blah, blah, blah, and, I go in the restroom.
13: Does your girlfriend tell you when you've got stuff hanging in it?
8: I know how to eat.
11: And here's the thing, Tom. That's when it happens. Somebody would say something, but it's more rare than you'd think. That you get food in there.
8: We eat together a lot. You've never caught food in my face. You would have pointed it out.
11: Yeah. I mean,
13: when you're right, you're right. I would have relished it for 5 or 10 minutes and then said, by the way, there's a jalapeno pepper.
11: Will you ever rinse your beard? Because if I have, say, shrimp scampi, I will eventually go in and rinse my upper lip hair because you can still kind of get the garlic and stuff.
14: Shrimp scampi, the enemy of the hirsute. I can tell you that right now. Oh.
8: Yes, sometimes after I eat certain things, I will go wash out the beard.
11: I see.
13: Oh. Well, we'll look forward to it. So are we going to see this by the end of the week?
8: Yeah.
13: Okay.
8: Tomorrow.
13: I'm looking forward to this. Make sure to get a picture today so we can do a before and after.
11: Are you going to auction off your beard clippings?
8: I'm giving it to a charity for homeless people called Lux of Lice.
4: Independence. Oh. To give homeless people.
13: That was
4: going to
13: be about pubes right. for the people.
14: Insult to injury, right?
13: Yeah, pubes for the people. They make merkins for the for the unhoused.
14: Spread them around your hosses. Keep the snails off of them or something.
13: By the way, I saw this. I've seen this two or three times in the last week. I don't know. There's a lot of spots where guys stand there, usually guys with signs.
4: Yes.
13: There's a guy, I know he's got a barcode or whatever. What are the square ones called?
4: Oh, yeah, the QR code.
13: Have you seen that guy?
4: Oh, yeah. And, by the way, he had a shirt off yesterday. That dude is ripped. Like, he could go model.
14: Yeah.
4: Like, he's got an 8-pack. I'm like, how can you be better looking than me?
13: He's got a sign with the QR code. It says anything else. But then he's not even there.
4: Oh, he was there.
13: Well, no, I drove by yesterday. So the guy's just got a sign like, what, can't come to work today? Hmm. So you're going to, I mean, someone going to drive by that, oh, and grab the QR code. And
4: last year I was downtown. I was walking by a guy and there was a guy sitting there holding a piece of cardboard and it was just blank. Hmm. And I go, hey, you don't have anything on your sign. He goes, if I could ride, I'd have a job. I was like, $5.
14: Wow.
4: That's the best sign ever.
13: Wow. That worked almost better than the guy with the dog.
4: Yeah.
13: That guy takes it in.
14: Yeah.
13: Yeah.
11: There were some guys in Hollywood during the writer's strike who were walking around with pickets that had nothing written on it.
14: Oh, yeah.
11: Which is so funny. They were on strike.
13: Coming up, we have Jeff Oskey sitting in for Miss Hooker today.
4: Oh, yeah. Big news.
13: Who was sitting in for Christy Lee.
4: We got pythons. We got the fish. We got old condoms.
11: Oh.
13: Yeah, the condom story is really cool.
14: How old are they?
13: They're not as old as T-Rex. That T-Rex got auctioned. Wait till you hear how much that went for. And also, of interest, the fish story is the P-H-I-S-H fish, Trey and the boys, and what transpired over a big weekend of fish concerts. We are in the O'Reilly Auto Parts studios. 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
14: Hey, welcome back to the Bob and Tom Show. We're in the O'Reilly Auto Parts Studios. That's Jeff Oskey at the news desk.
4: That's right.
14: Christy Lee on vacay, Jess Hooker under the weather. Pat Godwin's still on the disabled list with his shoulder. Hopefully back Monday is the scuttlebutt. There's Josh Arnold.
26: Hi.
13: Well, why the lack of enthusiasm?
14: No, nothing?
11: I'm going to have to, I just don't know how I'm going to tell Pat I'm not driving him in anymore.
14: Oh, all right. I think he has been driving, though. That was a glorious.
11: Yeah, I know, but now he's saying he's going to have to get another thing done.
14: Oh, yeah, that's true. He might have to.
11: I feel like I did my time.
14: Yes.
13: I had to go back in yesterday.
11: All right, well, I'm done. So.
14: Say you can't.
11: But how can I let him know I still love him, but I'm not doing it?
14: Well, a mature conversation between two adults would cover that, I would think. But
11: you're going to get half of that.
14: Yeah.
4: I'll send him that clip.
11: No, he's listening. You know he's listening.
13: Okay. Now,
14: that's Ace Cosby.
11: Hey.
13: Okay.
14: And, I'm Chick. Hi, Tom.
13: Hey, hello. Oh, this is Tom speaking. Thank you. Where were we? Jeff Oskey is sitting in Miss Hooker, who was sitting in for Miss Lee.
14: If you ever meet Tom in person, that was his hello you'll get. Hey, hello.
13: Nice to see you. Thank you.
14: Hey, hello.
13: You're wasting my time. I'm on this earth for only so long.
14: That's right.
13: What have you got over there, Jeffrey?
14: Yeah, man.
4: Oh, I thought, are we still over with Chick?
14: No, I'm done, baby.
4: Uh-oh. Officials in Hamilton County, Indiana, say they are disappointed in the behavior of fish fans.
11: Oh, you expected some lofty,
4: yeah,
11: aristocratic behavior, did you?
4: Yeah, you and all their parents. Following the recent series of concerts, the prosecuting attorney's office said that during the three-day fish event at Ruoff Music Center, authorities seized significant quantities of mushrooms, methamphetamines, LSD, heroin, fentanyl, MDMA, marijuana, and nitrous oxide. Five people were arrested for major felony-level drug dealing and or possession offenses, while several other individuals were found to have outstanding warrants.
14: Oh,
4: why, thank you very much.
13: No, but keep reading.
4: Prosecutor said, frankly, we are disappointed in the number of people who showed up to engage in illicit behavior. An estimated 20,000 people attended each fish show at Noblesville. The five felony arrests across the weekend amounted to 0.008% of attendees.
11: Yeah, it sounds like it's par for the course for a three-day fish festival.
14: Yeah.
4: I thought that he was mad that they didn't catch more fish fans.
11: Right.
4: Like, five arrests, that's nothing.
14: And they're used to this, where this concert was. But fish is here, there all the time.
4: Yeah.
14: Every season they come through.
13: And to me, arresting fish fans, I mean, you talk about fish in a barrel. You know what's going on there.
4: Yes. My son attended one of the shows. He had never been to a fish show.
14: Uh-huh.
4: And I asked him how it was, and he goes, man, there are a lot of messed up people. Hmm. And I was like, yeah, that's a fish show.
13: Hey, yeah. I went to the beach. I found some sand. Yeah. Okay. Hey, look, the sky, it's blue.
4: Yeah, I mean, you're
11: to say you're disappointed implies you expected a different outcome.
14: Right.
4: Right.
13: If they'd really tried, they could have arrested 500 at least. Right. And one of my sons was once arrested at that venue.
4: Oh, yeah?
13: Oh, yeah.
11: I wonder who you blame. Because you don't blame your son. I know that. Well, they shouldn't.
13: There's a trick. If you're going to that jail, wear three T-shirts. I'll tell you about that off the air.
11: Interesting.
13: It's freezing in there.
4: Would that son be making an appearance later in
13: the show? No, different one.
14: Son of a gun.
4: We were talking snakes earlier. A pizzeria in Florida is hoping to encourage snake hunters in the 2026 Florida Python Challenge by letting people cash in pythons for pizzas.
11: How strange.
14: That's a great idea.
4: Wild Man's Pizza, Pasta, and Python in Everglades City is accepting the reptiles in exchange for free pizza.
13: What do you suppose Everglades City is like?
11: Oh, dude.
13: Can you, walk out of your cabin at night? The gators and the snakes.
14: It just sounds damp, though, doesn't it?
11: Oh, yeah.
14: It's absolutely moist.
4: But what a great name for a business. Wild Man's Pizza, Pasta, and Python.
11: And he's living up to the Wild Man name.
4: Oh, yeah.
11: We take snakes.
4: Owner Dustin Crum told NBC Miami, I'm the first place in the world to accept Python as currency. So you can trade in a Python for a pizza. We do Python toppings, Python pizza, iguana, whatever.
11: There are zero rules.
4: Yeah. At Wildman's, customers will get to learn everything they need to know about pythons and be able to buy items made from python skin. Huh. Mr. Crum said, I use fat to make snake oils for the skin, creams, and soaps. The bones, we make jewelry. Everything gets used.
13: Wow. So they use the python fat, like you could make French fries or whatever.
4: Oh, yeah.
14: What about the fangs? Don't they have fangs?
11: They do.
14: Python have fangs?
4: Chick, you might
11: actually,
4: like this.
11: Actually, they don't.
14: Oh.
4: Oh, sorry. I pulled up their website. I was looking at some of their products. They have a $300 pair of Converse All-Stars made out of Python.
14: No kidding.
4: Oh, you can buy
13: from this
4: today.
13: Guy?
4: Yeah. At Wildman's.
11: Oh, cool.
14: That's intriguing.
4: Yeah. They have Chick. Boots. They I have know. Belts. They have Python hat bands. They have Python belt buckles. They have a ton of stuff.
13: And what's it called again? Wild Man's
4: Pizza, Pasta, and Python in Everglades City.
13: Wow.
14: And where it's always damp.
13: And right now, it's this week, right? The Florida Python Challenge is happening as we speak.
4: Yeah.
13: And what does the winner get? Is it like $10,000?
11: Yeah, $10,000.
13: And you said you want to do this.
11: I will do it.
13: Really?
11: Yes, I'm going to do this at some point in my life.
13: Are you primarily we're operating out of a skiff of some sort?
14: I'm going to tell you, I would like to do it as well, but I don't want to go at night. But I think that it seems to me to be when you're supposed to go.
11: Right.
14: Yeah, at night.
11: That's not to say we can't go traipse around during the day.
14: You know, because pythons don't have sunglasses.
11: Exactly.
14: They come out.
11: That's why they do that.
13: Yeah. So you like wade around in the water?
11: No, I don't want to get in the water. I want to stay on the land where a lot of them are. So
13: just like look up in the trees and stuff?
11: No, on the ground, mostly. So, yeah. I've watched a ton of video of it. And, you know, you'll see bushes and you just walk around and they're in there. And
14: yeah,
11: mostly on the ground.
14: Then well, pythons them. Don't strike.
11: They do strike.
14: They do?
11: Yeah, yeah.
14: And they can bite you? But yes. I thought they were all that squeezing.
11: Yeah, they constrict.
14: You know, loving.
13: Do they bite you just so they get a good grip and then they squeeze?
11: Yeah, I mean, they bite you to get to kind of get ready to eat you. But they would bite more for like, hey, get the hell away from me.
14: It seems to me if a python would try to constrict, I could get away, I think.
11: It might, if let's say one started, a big one, started really constricting your arm or your neck.
14: Right.
11: That would be the concern, is the neck. It would take me and maybe another guy to really.
14: No kidding.
11: Depending on how big it is.
13: Well, if it's you and I'm the other guy, I'm leaving. Chick, sorry.
11: But I don't want to get in. I might have to get near water, but I don't want to get in the water because of the alligators and stuff.
14: Right.
11: So.
13: But isn't that what a lot of these guys do? They get in the.
11: Every video I've seen, they are mostly on land. So.
13: Okay. Wild man's python.
11: In Everglades City.
13: And check out the.
14: Sunday.
11: So many mosquitoes.
13: the Chuck Taylor.
14: Snake skin.
13: Yeah. Well,
0: they're actually really cool if you.
13: I want to see them. I'm going to look at them, yeah. This guy has all kinds of weird pizza toppings, including python. Can you imagine going, I'd like the python pizza, please? Anchovies? No, I don't want it to be weird. I don't want it to be weird.
11: No, it's disgusting.
13: Okay. We're coming right back to the O'Reilly Auto Parts Studios. This is the Bob and Tom Show.
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26: Battled to do castration. We actually had a manual in the house on how to do it. Uh-huh. That and the one time that I got her equipment magazine and mistook it for a Victoria's Secret catalog was a horrible, horrible error.
27: There's figurative.
13: Oh, yeah.
27: Castration. Yes. Literal.
26: So, mm-hmm.
21: But you've been divorced for quite some time now.
26: I have, and I don't want to come off as a bitter divorce guy. No. That's, I don't want to do that at all. I'm happy she's remarried. Good for her and her new husband and her brand new job.
28: Her new SUV. And she's going to Cabo. We met on eHarmony.com, and we're in love. 29 dimensions of compatibility, and you're not one of them. We love each other.
26: I'm handling it with a great deal of maturity.
27: Yes.
13: I can see that. It's quite obvious.
26: Yeah, and you know what? And I enjoy dating. I've realized I like damaged women. I'm just cutting it. It's called skipping the middleman. Let's just get right to it. Why spend 5 years finding out your mate has psychological disorders? Just get right to it. You know, that's what I look for. I look for, a facial tick, a weepy eye, paralysis in one arm. That's good. Fingernails bitten to the quick. Very, very nice.
13: Yeah.
26: Very erotic. You know, maybe if you spent time in a Chinese prison, I'm down with that. I want that right up front.
13: All right. Okay.
26: You know, stepdad issues, very erotic.
13: Well, slow down for one second. Well,
21: have you ever used... any of the so-called computer dating services?
26: I was on Match.com, and I'll tell you this. If you go on the Bob and Tom Show coast to coast and talk about a colonic, the emails you get the next day are a wonder, are amazing. This ties into dating because my ex-girlfriend talked me into a colonic, which is colonic irrigation, which is a water skiing accident on purpose.
1: Yeah.
21: This is like an enema, but and then some, as I understand
26: yeah, they,
21: it.
26: A high-powered jet. Yeah, and it's great to walk out like Yosemite Sam, all bow-legged. All right, let me out of here.
1: Let's go jogging.
21: So this woman you say was actually in the lobby throughout the process?
26: Yes, she was too. She was there and very thrilled that I'd had it happen.
2: Now, did it excite her in some way that you can discuss?
26: I hadn't thought about that, but there was romance after that.
21: You weren't afraid that
1: weren't you a little uncomfortable? you were afraid someone's going to blow?
21: Yeah. Weren't you afraid there might be a little sort of like a little afterbirth? Comedian Dwight Slade.
26: I think they're overdoing the IDing for liquor.
3: We ID under 65. Bring your walker.
21: yeah.
26: I got.

0: Cummins is here with us. Dan from the Great Northwest.
1: Yeah.
0: Getting a divorce. I'm sorry to hear that. But you do have kids.
1: I do. So yeah, I do have kids.
0: A little more difficult.
1: Yeah, I got a little 3-year-old son, Kyler, and daughter, Monroe. And you know, and for anyone listening, you know, like if you don't have kids yourself, you really should start. It's really easy. Mm-hmm. You know, I hope some high schoolers are listening. Just start cranking them.
2: Dan,
1: just
2: wait a minute.
1: Relationships.
0: Do it.
1: No, it's so easy. Just get them started because people lie to you and like, oh, it's so hard to have kids. No, I have two. I don't even know where they are right now. Kids are adorable. Somebody will watch them.
3: Yeah, somebody will.
1: Somebody will always watch them.
3: Oh, yeah.
1: But I do have kids, and I, like every parent, you know, now with the cell phones, I got a picture of them.
3: Uh-huh. Sure, sure. Oh, yeah.
1: Yeah, and I actually found an added benefit to this, because I'm always stuck on a plane next to some chatty Cathy.
3: Mm-hmm.
1: And if I like talking to them, I can show them this picture, and we have something new to talk about.
3: Yeah.
1: Even better if I don't like talking to them, because then I just show them that picture, and they're like, oh, I didn't know you have kids. Oh, I don't. I just saw these hotties at a mall and had to get a pic.
3: Oh, my.
1: Yeah. I get to go back to sleep.
3: Uh-huh, yeah. Or took the front of the plane in cuffs.
1: Yeah, yeah, yeah.
0: We're going to be landing in Albuquerque. Just briefly.
4: Well, they're not cuffs, they're
3: really
4: zip cuffs. Ties.
3: It's more like a zip line.
0: We'll be meeting a couple of federal marshals.
3: Uh-huh.
1: You know, it is amazing, like especially with my son, like my first, it is amazing like how much you can love another person.
3: Mm-hmm.
1: And how much you can be annoyed by the same person. I've never loved somebody more than myself or been annoyed by somebody more than myself. Like in the course of any given day, I have a moment where I'm like, I couldn't love you anymore. And then I also have a moment where I'm like, I'm going to leave you at the next gas station.
0: Hey, Dan.
1: Stop talking. Now, did your kids all go through the question, the why? Why?
3: Oh,
1: why?
3: Yeah, absolutely.
1: Oh, he never, like, for like a year. It's been a nonstop barrage of questions, and it's a question, and it's the opposite. Why are we going to the park? Well, because it'd be fun to go to the park.
3: No. You know why? You know your answer. What? Because
2: I said so.
1: You know,
2: because
1: I found myself saying that. I'm like, I'm not going to say that, and now I'm like, because Daddy said so. That's why we're going there. Oh, and I find myself, but it's just why are we going to the park? Why are we not going to the park? Where are we going then? Why are we not going then? Why are you on a chair? Why is the rope from the fan? Why are you quiet? Why are you swinging? Why is there a note on the table?
3: Why aren't you saying anything?
1: Yeah, why are you saying anything? Why? And he's a know-it-all now, like a 3-year-old. And they're the worst know-it-alls because their knowledge base is almost zero.
3: Mm-hmm.
1: Like he doesn't know anything. And he questions everything. Like, I'll be reading him a story. Everything's a challenge. Just like, and then the jaguar walked through the forest. That's a tiger. No, says jaguar.
3: Uh-huh.
4: Nope, it's a tiger.
1: Yeah, they're like, you're wrong. And I'm like, okay, let's play a little game. Raise your hand if you have a degree. Oh, this is embarrassing. I graduated on the dean's list. You can't wipe your own butt. That's a jaguar. This is a winner. Next story.
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0: With us in the studio, we have the young Shane Moss, a comedian from Wisconsin, now living in Boston. Every once in a while, you get what's termed a hell gig.
3: Yeah.
0: Maybe you're on stage and you're in a small club or a bar and they've got a TV on over here. There's a pool game going on. People aren't paying attention. Do you have any great hell gig stories?
7: I was in Detroit recently. Made a little mistake. Detroit's kind of a little bit dangerous. It's actually ranked the most dangerous big city in the country. And if you remind them of that, they will kill you.
3: Or try.
7: Yeah. And I let it slip on stage that I drive a Hyundai, which is a sin there. And I had to explain to him. I was like, listen, you know, I'm all for supporting American-made products. I don't want anyone in Detroit to lose their job or anything. It's just that if I'm driving through Detroit, I want the most reliable vehicle possible.
3: And, wow.
7: That didn't go over very well.
3: I guess you should check your
7: I think it's kind of
3: itinerary,
7: funny
3: to find out where you really are.
0: Shane Moss is our guest. You are driving your Hyundai all across the world now.
7: I am. It's nice. It's you know, it's nothing too fancy, but I have like the automatic windows and
0: there you go.
7: Fancy. And some other nice little things. My favorite function is there is a button in my car that allows me to turn off the passenger side airbag.
3: Mm-hmm. How nice.
7: Yeah, use it all the time.

0: starts complaining about my driving, right? Like, slow down. What are you trying to kill us? Not us. Click. I did find this out. You guys know if you wear the right pair of sunglasses, you can take a dog anywhere. That's true.
1: That is handy.
0: Uh-huh. Yeah, I was inspired to do that little trick by, I actually have a friend, unfortunately, who has glaucoma, and, and he's going to be completely blind in a couple of years if I keep stealing his weed.
2: But
0: he was
3: poor bastard.
0: Yeah,
3: and it's a shame.
1: It is a shame.
0: And this is true. He's taking blind classes to prepare himself for being blind, and that's not like step one, stab yourself in the eye.
1: Right.
0: And,
1: yeah. It's like
0: you get it. It's not how to prepare yourself.
1: Sure, sure.
0: So anyway, there's a whole separate blind etiquette that I is completely unaware of. Like, for example, when a blind person, when they're using their cane, they're just supposed to use like a little narrow sweep right in front of them for their path.
1: Sure.
0: It doesn't get too many people's way. It's actually considered rude in the blind community to use a wide sweep.
1: No kidding.
0: With the cane. Yeah. So since I found that out, now anytime I see some blind guy out waving his cane around all willy-nilly.
3: Like he owns the road.
0: Yeah. Like, hey, jackass. What do you think you own
2: Can
0: this
2: you
0: road?
2: Can you narrow it up? Huh?
0: I wish you could see what a prick you are.
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7: That's right.
3: Christy Lee on vacation, Jess Hooker under the weather, Pat Godwin, shoulder problem, he's on the disabled list and apparently is actively listening to the program. There's Josh Arnold.
8: Hello.
3: There's H. Cosby.
9: I'm here.
3: I'm Chick. Hello, Tom.
8: Hello, Chick McGee. We just had this story about this, what is it called, Everglades City?
7: Yeah, well, it's Wild Man's Pizza, Pasta, and Python in Everglades City.
8: And you recommended the website Wild Man's Pizza. They have a store there. I'll tell you what, if you've got someone you're looking for a cool gift for.
3: Really?
8: The Snakeskin Converse All-Stars. We have a picture of them now. Look at how cool those are.
10: They're way cooler than you'd even think.
8: Yeah, if you've got a hard-to-buy for... Well, I bought him more golf balls. No. Get him a pair of these babies. Now, they're a little pricey, $300, but God, are they cool.
3: I don't know, Tom.
7: I kind of want them.
3: I don't know.
8: Well, you're an elitist when it comes to shoes.
3: Well, wait a minute.
8: Whatever I wear, you can't stand it. And
3: It's true. It's a love-hate relationship.
8: No, Chick, you walk in, I got a new pair of kicks or whatever you call them.
3: No.
8: Sneakers, and he goes, oh, those are plastic. Blah, blah. I've got these, $1,200 hoofuses.
10: Hoofuses are good.
8: Yes, they're made from...
3: Hoofuses are made of Portugal. They're amazing.
8: They're made from a fetal tissue of orcas.
3: And unborn pandas, that's right. The low tops are pretty cool. But those are the women. I tend to gravitate toward women's styles and sneakers. What is that?
8: I think you're fine.
7: Oh, yeah. They have a low top?
3: Yeah, but it's a woman's shoe. But Converse are
8: so just do they have to
3: unisexual or whatever that's
8: licensed
3: called.
8: Converse to get these are
10: they
8: so
10: must
8: cool.
10: have
3: yeah.
10: for that in that case.
8: And they've got like belts and
10: Tom. I will buy these, but I want you to be the one to obviously to gift them to your wife. They're Python vertebrae earrings.
8: Have you met Kelly?
10: But that's what. So I'll pay for them. They're $15. They're on sale.
8: 15
10: down from 25, and I will.
8: They're $300.
10: No. The Python vertebrae earrings.
8: Oh.
10: So I will buy them. But you have to, Kelly. I got you this jewelry here, please. It's snake back.
8: I don't know if she has any costume events coming up. The shoes are. They are super cool. And they've got belts. Should we get this guy on the phone?
3: I can't think of any way to stop
10: Wild
3: you.
10: Wild Man? Now, look.
8: Maybe tomorrow. See, can we see if you can get Wild Man on the phone? And this is, again, this story started. This guy has a pizzeria, and he, if you bring in a python.
7: Right. He will trade you a pizza for a python.
10: Now, if he says something crazy, we can't get upset. He is Wild Man.
3: He's Wild Man.
8: Well, have you seen the picture? The picture of the guy, he's holding like a 12-foot snake in the front, when you get to the front thing of the
10: website. We could get Godwin a python guitar strap. Oh, they're sold out.
3: Oh.
10: All right, I'll get myself on the
8: mailing. Well, by the time he's back here,
10: I'll get myself on the mailing.
8: They'll have a new crop. They'll be able to make more of them.
3: Did you not hear me tell you, Pat's listening to the show?
8: I'm trying to, this is motivation.
10: You can just buy your own python leather by the foot.
3: Yes, you can.
8: What would you make out of it?
10: Like a nice I can make a brooch or a hat.
8: Do they
10: or
8: have
10: a pterodactyl?
3: A pterodactyl.
8: I didn't look. Do they have phone cases?
3: Okay, ready? 12 feet of python skin, python leather by the foot, 12 feet, $825. That seems a little high.
8: But think what you could make out of it.
3: Well, I couldn't make anything out of it.
8: No, but I mean, if you're a gifted craftsman of some sort.
3: Would you buy this python leather and just wear it as a scarf? Right around your neck.
8: I've got something that will annoy you.
3: Okay.
8: Jim Morrison, famously, maybe Ace will remember this, wore snakeskin pants.
3: Yeah.
8: And eventually his bandmates had to urge Jim to clean them or wear something else.
3: They smelled bad, right?
8: Yeah. And he kind of lived in a hotel and was kind of, I guess, bathing was secondary.
10: Chick, are you familiar with Hey Dudes?
3: Yes.
10: He has Python Hey Dudes as well. I guess they're a loafer?
3: Yeah, they're slip-on.
10: Okay.
7: What's that going to set me back?
10: $250.
7: Ooh.
10: So I would spring for the Converse. If you're going to spend $250, why not spend $300?
8: Yeah, the slip-ons, they look like slippers, really.
10: Yeah.
8: But they're scary looking. That snakeskin skin is really creepy.
10: This is a good way to upcycle this the Python initiative, the stuff that's left over.
3: Yeah.
10: Boy.
8: Yeah, wow. That's once again, it's the Wild Man is the guy's name. And it's in Everglades City, Florida.
7: Wild Man Dustin Crum.
10: Good on you, Mr. Crum.
7: Yeah.
8: I would like to talk to this guy. You think he'd be a loose cannon on the air?
3: He's wild, Tom.
10: But he's a savvy businessman, so I bet he knows his way around a phone conversation.
3: Maybe he knows just how much wild he can be at a certain time.
8: Did you see the ladies' boots, the high boots? Those are pretty cool.
10: He's wild.
8: Cowboy boots. This guy's got everything. Okay, I'm sorry. We're off topic. Let's move forward here. Jeff Oske is sitting in at the news desk today for Ms. Hooker, who was sitting in for Christy Lee. And what do you got over there?
7: A T-Rex fossil, billed as one of the world's largest and most complete specimens, sold for a record $50.1 million to a mystery bidder.
3: What?
7: Yeah. Sotheby's said the 67-million-year-old fossil named Gus is now the most expensive set of dinosaur bones ever auctioned off, besting the almost $45 million price tag for a nearly complete stegosaurus sold back in 2024.
3: Wow.
7: The skeleton is approximately 61% complete, boasting 183 fossil bone elements.
10: Awesome. So long as the skull is there.
3: I don't know where I'd put that in the house. I don't have an entryway. You'd have to. It'd be in the entryway.
8: It's probably going to be on Bezos' boat when you get on in the.
10: Yeah, right in front of the dual staircase thing.
8: That's. I hope that whoever bought it puts it in a place where kids can go see it.
10: Yeah, I do too.
8: One would hope.
7: But 61% complete doesn't sound complete enough.
10: If the skull and legs, those are the two things I'd want.
7: And the little arms.
10: And then you can fill in the rest with fake.
3: They make fake bone ceramic or something?
10: I'm sure.
8: Do they say why they named, do they know if it's a he and do they know
7: No, why? It just says nickname Gus.
8: Why don't they give it a scary name?
10: Because Gus is funnier. It's cool.
8: Yeah. The Anthrez, the destroyer.
3: You know, you and naming things.
10: Anthrez.
8: You seen the teeth in these things?
10: Well, yeah. That's why Gus is a good. It's.
8: No. So then, I guess if you're going to pay $50 million for something, you don't want to say who it is.
10: Yeah.
8: You don't want someone coming to your house to take your pterodactyl or whatever the hell this thing. But your T-Rex.
3: Can you imagine someone able to? How would you sell it? Resell it? Fence it? You've stolen a $50 million. Oh my gosh.
7: Well, you could piece it out.
3: Oh, that's true.
8: Yeah, this is going to end up in like Wayne Manor, the Bat Cave.
3: Want to buy a bone?
0: Oh yeah.
8: Coming up, we have a sexy time with Allie Breen. We're going to do today in history today instead of
3: right because we already did yesterday in history earlier today.
8: Yes, because we forgot to do today in history.
7: Oh, Josh, one of your favorites: a few new words.
10: Oh, I do like these. Yes, yeah. They anger usually Tom and I.
8: Yeah.
7: And a 170-year-old condom stash.
10: Used?
3: 170 years old.
7: Waiting to find out.
8: Yeah, they found him.
10: Brittle, I bet.
3: I can count on, this is horrible, I can count on one hand the number of times I've used a condom.
10: Yes. How many hands for me? I can count on one penis.
3: Well, as you can tell, it certainly is a boys' show today here on the Bob and Tom Show. That's right. Yes, I want to hear this caterwauling.
10: There are no women in this building right now.
3: No, it's just us. It's a real hog fest right here. Good
8: okay.
3: God.
8: We learned something in the last few minutes. We learned you can get a cool pair of Converse that look like that are made of actual snakeskin.
10: Yeah.
8: Those are very cool.
10: Yeah, those are cool.
8: Now, if I wore those in, Chick, would you say those are cool?
3: No. I don't care for them. I like the look of the Hey Dudes better than the Converse. Okay. Converse, don't mess with Converse, man. They make all leather Converse that are real nice.
8: Oh, well, there you go. Oh, yeah.
3: Leather, not snake leather, you weirdo.
8: I think it's kind of cool. Would you wear us like a snakeskin belt? Bring out the inner Jim Morrison in you?
3: No, you know, I'm not a snakeskin belt guy. I'm not a belt guy. I've tried to wear belts. I don't care for a belt.
8: You don't wear belts?
3: I don't wear a belt. I wear pants.
7: How?
3: That fit me.
8: Let's do a survey.
7: Bro, you have no ass.
8: Ace, you're wearing
7: what
8: a belt?
7: What holds him up?
3: No. My
8: Ace has no belt. You don't have a belt? Ace has no belt. Uh-huh. Jeffrey?
7: Oh, always a belt.
3: Always?
8: Josh?
10: Always as well.
8: What's your belt made of?
10: Leather.
3: Oh, very nice. Jim? Leather belt.
7: Canvas today.
3: Ah.
8: Alligator.
10: Nice.
8: Oh, over here.
3: All right.
8: What?
3: That was a gift, though, right?
8: Yeah, of course.
3: Need to have that.
7: Are you? You are joking. You're really wearing alligator right now?
3: Oh, yeah.
7: Oh, so you would wear a python belt.
3: You got to have that hog tied down somewhere.
10: Oh,
3: that's cool.
10: Oh, yeah, they told you that was an alligator. Huh?
7: Yeah.
3: That's the finest pleather alligator I've ever
10: that's
3: seen.
10: Some fine naga hide.
3: How many nagas gave their life for that belt?
8: Is that why it melts when I get
3: near the... Didn't they have, for the naga hide recliner, didn't they have a naga at one time?
8: Yes.
3: Like a big fluffy monster? Yeah. And it was a naga? Remember this?
8: Yes.
3: Yeah, the Naga.
8: Where's the warehouse of
3: bad commercial ideas?
8: Of old dead commercial mascot.
3: I'd like to get a look at that.
8: I know what I want to do right now. I want to say hello to our friends at Hyundai. Hyundai.
3: Monday, Tuesday, Wednesday, Hyundai.
8: 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And send us your letters. 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Right now, I'll tell you this. 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
18: Hey man, it's Donnie Baker, man. You know, the other day I was cleaning out my room and stuff, moving some posters, and I stumbled upon my old high school yearbook, man. At first I was like, man, I kind of miss high school. Then it dawned on me. I mean, after the first few days, a school year can really be a drag, remember? I mean, after you first meet the teachers and then make fun of the exchange students, there just ain't a whole lot left to do, man. Man, this one time that me and Scotty Winkler told this one exchange student from India it was state law and school policy to buy lunch for seniors. Man, we ate free for the first 2 months of school before he moved back home. I swear to God we did, man. Plus, he used to bring us free 2 liters of Mountain Dew from his part-time job. That kid was crazy. Anyway, school systems should break up the monotony. I mean, education don't need a stupid routine. I learned more in defensive driving school than 4 years of high school, and that class was only once a week anyways. So kids, here are some much-needed tips from Donnie Baker so you can take a much-needed day off when you're just too tired to pick up a book or not in the mood for a stupid pop quiz. Number one, man, the easiest thing to do is put some white rice into a pencil sharpener. Make sure you grind it up good. Once it looks like sawdust, work it into your hair a little bit, man. Then the night before a big test or something, tell your mom to check your head for ticks. She won't find any dare ticks, but you'll find enough head lice in your scalp to keep you out of class for a week. She'll probably make you change the pillow covers, but it's worth it. Number two, man, make sure your VCR is working. Then be sure to tape the weather. Eventually, you'll trap a blizzard or a good ice storm in the forecast. Then if you need a day off, man, be sure to pop that tape in and replay it before your mom comes in the living room to watch Murphy Brown. Or if she's like my mom, who TiVo's Maury Povich, she'll see the forecast and figure you're getting out of school anyways. Man, this one time Joe Emmerich had a good one. He was double jointed and had a high tolerance to pain. He used to pull his knuckles out of joint and stuff and tell his mom he got him caught in a timing belt while working on his Camaro. Man, I swear to God, his hands were so mangled he could make his fingers look like curly fries. He'd do it at least twice a month, man, and his mom didn't care. She said it'd keep him from flipping off another cop, which got him locked up in juvie for 3 months. You know what I hated about high school, man, is how easy girls had it. Yeah, you, Christy. I mean, it was always a lot tougher for guys. I mean, girls could fake cramps on command, or slutty girls could just tell their parents it was morning sickness. Man, one of my stepsisters started this years ago. I remember this one chick telling Mr. Phillips the reason why she couldn't swim was because it was that time of the month. Liar. Then how's come you told me and Scotty the same thing the week before, Connie, when we went out and bought all the Boone's Farm and you promised to go all the way? I ain't stupid, Connie. I know how fallopian tubes work. I looked it up. And the fact that you got your lifeguard license before me is a joke. I should have taken that all the way to Supreme Court. Anyways, man, there's no need to go all out like Ferris Bueller, because I did all that stuff way before the movie came out. You can keep it simple, man. Just get a red magic marker and a box of Kleenex. Make your room look like a crime scene. I mean, more than a nosebleed, but not as much as an aneurysm. I mean, you don't want your mom wasting good copay on a CAT scan or x-rays. And if you need a really good one-timer, do the Donnie Baker 2-for-1. Tell your mom when you got on the bus you smell liquor on a driver's breath. Trust me, it only works one time because you'll have to testify. But hey, that's another day you'll get out of school. And finally, man, the granddaddy of them all, and it never fails. Wake up about 3 a.m. Go to the fridge and get some chunky salsa. Mild works best because the fumes ain't as strong. Oh. Then dump the whole jar in the toilet and leave it for your mom to find. Oh. Man, when she sees that mess, I swear to God, she won't even ask you questions. I mean, that could be anything in there. Oh. She won't even check on you because she'll be afraid to catch what you got cooking. Just make sure you remember to hide the jar. Man, I gotta go.

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1: 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What am I hearing?
3: There's Tom's got something cooking.
1: Oh, okay.
4: I just found something. This may or may not work.
1: He's in the lab.
4: Coming up, a possible experiment that will fail.
1: There's all right. Jeff Oskey.
3: Hey, man.
1: There's Josh Arnold.
3: Hi.
1: Ace Cosby.
5: Howdy.
1: Howdy do. I'm Chick. Hello, Tom.
4: Special edition of Today in History.
3: Okay.
4: Because I screwed it up yesterday. So we had to do Yesterday in History, so no. Today in History. We're going to learn something immediately. Well, first, we're going to learn that I don't know how to pronounce a lot of stuff.
1: Okay.
4: I didn't know this. Happy birthday, 1606, Rembrandt. Did you know that that's his first name?
1: I did not. What is it?
4: It's Rembrandt von Rijn.
3: Wow.
4: R-I-J-N.
1: Dutch, right?
3: R-I-J-N. No wonder they went with Rembrandt.
1: Yeah.
4: Did you ever notice when you're typing and you slip? And you, if you put extra J's in, it looks like you're speaking Dutch.
3: Yes, but you know, absolutely.
1: There's an art collector out there who insists on calling, I have an actual Wren.
3: Yes.
1: Yeah,
3: yes.
1: They don't use Rembrandt.
4: Whatever, right. I don't know. But
1: it's considered low rent.
4: I didn't know. It's kind of like Cher.
3: Yeah.
4: Right?
1: Rembrandt.
4: Yeah. Rembrandt, just the one name.
1: Well, all those cool painters, Monet, Manet.
4: You know what's weird? Have you ever,
3: Tippy Tippy Day Day.
1: That's right.
4: You ever seen a Rembrandt live in person?
3: Oh, if I have, I don't. I mean, I've been to a couple museums in Britain that may have had one, but I don't.
4: Yeah. Oh, yeah. I went to the, in Holland, I went there.
1: I didn't seek out a Rembrandt.
4: Oh, it's amazing. But what,
1: really?
4: What was interesting to me was, first of all, he's famously painted like 70 pictures of himself.
3: Right.
4: I guess he got a good deal on it. No nudes, fortunately. But
1: well, as far as we know.
4: People rarely have their teeth showing.
1: Yeah.
4: Which is ironic. I mean,
1: is that because Mona Lisa doesn't have her teeth
4: showing?
1: No,
4: I mean, isn't he famous for the toothpaste?
1: Rembrandt's toothpaste. Oh. Yeah.
4: It's a whitener.
1: It's a white, yeah. Rembrandt's tooth polish, I believe.
4: The only one. My favorite Rembrandt, of course, is the dogs playing poker.
3: Oh, that is a good one. But he still, he couldn't help put himself in that one either.
4: Yeah.
1: Yeah.
3: He's serving.
4: Okay, now this, this says he painted himself more than 80 times. I didn't know that.
3: Oh, all throughout his whole life, yeah, I'm looking at a bunch of different age.
4: Wow.
3: But, boy, get over yourself there, Rembrandt.
4: So, yeah, because I always thought Rembrandt was his last name. You know, like.
1: Sure.
4: Bill Rembrandt.
1: Yeah, like Stephen Monet. Yeah.
4: Yeah. Tom Socrates.
1: Mm-hmm.
4: Mm-hmm. Let's see now. I guess he's most famous for this.
1: Tommy Sock.
4: Here we go.
1: Ah, the Rembrandts.
4: Wrote the theme song to Friends. Anyone?
3: Yes, we know.
4: Should we start clapping any second now?
1: No, you'll know. No one told you life was
4: going to be this way. Oh, that's great. I love that.
1: Love lies the way.
4: Now, let's back to our Today in History. Do you know this lady, Arianna Huffington?
3: Yeah.
1: Yeah, she often leaves. She often leaves affairs very upset.
3: Oh yes, yes. Storms out in Huffington.
1: That's right.
4: You ever heard her talk?
3: Yeah,
4: very very thick accent. And I think she sold that thing for like $1 billion or something.
3: Huffington Post always sounded like a Dickens character to me.
4: Oh yeah,
6: yes. I'm Huffington Post.
1: Yeah.
4: Yes, huffing farts. It would be.
1: Huffing Fart.
4: An unfortunate name.
3: Is he, Chick, is he even trying over
1: here? I don't know. He's just, he was never a frat guy.
3: He
1: but
3: just
1: that's,
3: said, Huffing Fart would be an unfortunate name. And you know what? It's hard to argue.
1: He does this a lot in stuff you can't argue with.
4: Okay, how about this one? Happy birthday, Jesse Ventura.
7: Oh. Look at the size of the giant.
1: I love that.
7: I was once governor of Minnesota.
1: I love that.
4: Didn't he end up living on an isolated beach in Mexico surfing?
3: Oh, maybe.
1: He's
3: in the
1: Hulk Hogan doc on Netflix.
3: I've got to watch that.
1: He looks great. They talk to him.
3: He's great in Predator and Running Man.
1: Yeah, he's good. Yeah.
3: Yeah.
1: He's okay.
5: That was a really good impression, Josh.
3: Oh,
5: you nailed it.
3: I'll Absolutely. Watch any interview with it. It's just... So, Jesse, you have trouble going through TSA. Well, it is unlawful surgency. I'm always fascinated by whatever.
1: He carries a constitution in his front pocket. Yeah.
4: Yeah. Yeah. Contemporary politics, I think we're looking for more and more really crazy people.
1: Yeah.
4: Happy birthday, born in 1952, Terry O'Quinn.
1: Oh, he's wonderful.
4: Jeff, you know who that is?
5: No.
4: He's the bald guy in the TV show Lost.
3: John Locke.
1: What did we say today? Bone Tomahawk, Edge of Tomorrow, and The Stepfather. Oh, the step with Terry O'Quinn. Wonderful.
3: Yeah, he's a cool actor.
4: Yeah, he's really good. Toward the end of Lost, it started getting really bad. They didn't know what to do. He was carrying around his own body in a casket.
3: A very important message.
4: Yeah.
3: An allegory about one's own
1: fate. They had to air Lost on another night. Captioned with instructions on what was going on.
3: Well, to get new viewers.
1: How in the hell? Sorry.
4: Great guitar player, Joe Satriani. Very nice guy, too.
1: He's very good.
4: And he can play. Very nice. Satriani sounds like a...
1: Here we go.
4: Like a weird drink you'd go to at the... tonight we got the Satriani.
3: Oh, really? Now, is that with actual vermouth?
4: It's a sarcastic martini. It tastes like ass, but we like to...
5: Okay. I would go to a bar called the Sarcastic Martini.
1: Yeah.
5: I'd drink there.
1: What do you have?
3: The Satriani is a martini served in a bar with no exit. Wasn't that Sartre?
4: Oh, the Sartreani. Oh, no, you're throwing me off here. We're going from Italy to France, and I didn't even know we were on the bus.
1: You are out of criticizing him for huffing farts.
3: I realize. Yeah.
1: Okay.
4: Okay, let's see. Happy birthday. Forrest Whitaker, very fine actor.
3: He is good.
4: Is it pronounced Brigitte or Bridget Nielsen?
3: It's pronounced sit on my face.
1: As quickly as possible.
4: Yeah. I'm sorry.
3: I found her to be so hot.
1: No kidding.
3: 20 years ago. I haven't seen her recently.
1: Wasn't she in Stallone?
3: Yeah.
4: Well, I thought she was married to Flava.
3: Right.
4: Flav.
3: Stallone and her were a thing early in the 80s.
1: Yeah. I didn't know they got married. They got married?
3: I don't think they got married. Oh, her and Flava Flav?
4: Flava Flav has a huge clock.
3: But they had a
4: huge clock.
3: Yeah, it
4: was. Oh, I mean clock. Did I say clock? Okay.
1: Big throbbing clock.
4: I like this guy. Adam Savage.
1: Oh, he's on Mythbusters. Right?
4: Mythbusters. That sounds like a porn name, though.
3: It is porny.
1: He's the beret guy, right?
4: No.
1: He's the other guy.
4: He's the other guy.
1: Okay.
3: Yeah, he is the other guy.
4: Yeah. I love that show.
1: What's the name of the beret guy?
4: Sartre.
3: Bix.
1: Bix. Bix Sartre. Yeah. Bix Sartre.
3: Bix, prove him wrong.
1: He huffs farts.
3: Renowned fart huffer.
1: What a mess.
4: Okay. Happy birthday. Oh, good friend of the show, Gabriel Iglesias.
3: Fluffy. He never cared for you.
4: Such a nice guy.
3: He is incredibly nice.
1: Crazy nice guy. I saw him doing a serious role on, I forget what show it was.
4: Really?
1: And I texted him. I direct messaged him on his Instagram. He remembered who I was. Thanked me for.
3: Oh, sure. Yeah.
1: It was amazing. He's an amazing, wonderful guy.
3: He was semi-serious in the Magic Mike, maybe the first two movies. I didn't see the third, but yeah.
1: I want to say something like The Wire or.
3: Yeah. What a fun comedian, man.
4: Yeah. And
1: Snowfall or something.
4: His nickname, of course.
1: Fluffy.
4: Fluffy, yeah.
5: He has the definitive collection of VW buses that have been restored. He has probably 60
1: no kidding.
5: In his warehouse. There's videos of it on YouTube.
3: That's
5: it
3: awesome.
5: It is awesome.
3: And a huge collection of cargo shorts, I believe.
5: Yeah. Yes.
1: This is the new yardstick for wealth, is if you have a huge
4: collection of something.
1: Yeah, of 60 buses at your warehouse. If you have a warehouse, you're doing all right.
5: Oh yeah.
4: I knew a guy that did that. You know him too, but he's deceased. But yeah, he had a
1: warehouse. He had a bunch of
4: crazy cars.
5: Jeff Dunham, who we talked about earlier, he has a huge warehouse full. I think he has the Scooby Doo van. He has, I think, a Batman car.
1: Oh, really?
5: A bunch of famous.
4: And he's working.
5: Yeah.
4: Today, because he's going to be at sometime this weekend, he's going to be at the Ventriloquist Convention going on near the Cincinnati airport.
1: That's right.
4: That's got to be a
1: 50th anniversary.
4: That hotel, just to walk into that hotel would be great.
1: Oh, it would.
4: Carrying around their...
5: That has got to be a sausage.
1: We have said for how long this should be a running, a minor plot theme to some movie that are at a ventriloquist convention.
4: Oh, yeah.
1: Some murder takes place or something.
4: That'd be great.
1: I'd watch that just on the synopsis.
4: Okay, now, we talked about Fluffy. Distinguished from a fluffer. It's a whole different thing.
3: Right, he's never done that.
4: Now,
1: you are out in the weeds.
4: Do you know who this is? Diane Kruger?
3: Yeah, good actress.
1: I do not.
4: Inglourious Bastards?
3: Yeah. I just saw her in something recently, too, a horror film. I can't remember.
4: You'd recognize her.
1: Shoshana in Inglourious Bastards.
4: Kruger is German for smoke show. Now, here's one for you. Once again, Mr. Oskay. This is quiz day for you. You're doing great.
3: Yes, sir.
4: The Rosetta Stone was found in the Egyptian village of Rosetta and promptly co-opted and sent over to England in 1799. Do you know what it is?
5: A translator.
4: Actually, that's correct.
3: It is correct.
4: There were texts of ancient languages that they were able to. But now it's, of course, $15 a month or something to...
3: Yeah, learn a language.
4: To learn a language.
1: Yeah.
4: Do they still make CD-ROMs?
3: Boy, I don't know why they would.
1: No.
4: That's not how you get it?
1: Nope.
4: I haven't seen those infomercials in a while. Now, this is a really easy one. In 1916, what did William Boeing do?
3: He invented the noise...
1: what a spring makes.
3: right.
1: When it falls out of a...
4: For cartoon purposes.
1: Yes. Cartoon purposes.
4: He, of course, is the great Aero Products Company.
1: Why haven't they ever used the slogan, Boeing gone? Why haven't they done that?
3: Ooh. I think there's a...
4: That sounds like the plane is just...
1: No, it majestically is flying off into your vacation destination.
3: I'm convinced this is the exact conversation that happened in a boardroom at Boeing.
1: Boeing gone.
4: No.
1: Steve, are you sitting down? I've got it. Boeing gone.
4: And I've got a question about this next day. On this date in 1988, the great movie Die Hard was released. Did they have to go to the battery people and get... What? I mean, the Die Hard battery was a big, big deal.
1: Sears Die Hard.
3: It was a big deal, but I don't...
4: I mean, you suppose... Wouldn't they have that trademarked? I mean, could you make a movie called Firestone? I don't know.
1: Sure. Why not?
3: Did you know they did have to go... This is true. They had to go to Frank Sinatra and offer him the role of John McClane because he had previously played him. Those movies are based on some books, and Sinatra had previously played that character in an earlier movie, like in the 70s, and they contractually had to go to Sinatra and say, hey, we're making this Die Hard.
4: But here's a line for you, Frank. It says, yippee-yi-yay, mother.
3: And thankfully he went, I'm not going to do that.
1: I found that movie quite by accident on a week. It was just on HBO, and I'd never heard anything about it. It was just wonderful.
3: You somehow had never heard of Die Hard?
1: Never heard of Die Hard.
3: Yeah.
1: First on HBO.
3: What
1: and
3: a great surprise to stumble on.
4: Although
1: that's the best way to watch a movie.
4: The interesting argument is it's always been, is it a Christmas movie? And I say it is, but it was released, obviously, in July.
1: Yeah. Well, Christmas in July. It's another great advertising meeting.
4: Yeah. Let's see now. Twitter launched in 2006, now called X. My daughter Hart's favorite TV show, Stranger Things. God, this is amazing. That debuted in 2016.
1: That's hard to believe.
4: It's Hart's favorite show, and she was born just a few months before that. She's watched every episode two or three times. So
3: I remember our friend Gabe Kia, comedian, was the first person to ever tell me about Twitter. He goes, I'm on this new thing called Twitter, and he told me what it was, and I go, well, that's just idiotic.
1: Yeah, that's going to go nowhere.
3: Yeah.
1: I remember watching Bryant Gumbel and I think Jane Pauley on Today tweeting or something, explaining what it was, and I was so confused. I had no idea.
3: Yeah.
4: Wow. And then there was the less successful Twatter.
3: Right.
4: That didn't allow men. So we're gonna move forward here.
1: Right.
4: What's coming up? Well, I know we got Allie Breen and Sexy Time. What have you got over there, Jeffrey?
5: Oh, I got some death trousers.
3: Oh, I wonder what those are.
1: I don't want to wear those.
5: We still have really old condoms. New words.
3: If you're trying on clothes at a store and the salesman comes up and goes, so how are you liking those death trousers? You immediately take them off.
1: Yeah absolutely.
4: Yeah, it's kind of funny, and I think we have a photograph of what makes it humorous. 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Coming up, Sexy Time with Allie Breen. And more delights. We are in the O'Reilly Auto Parts studios. 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
4: Right.
1: Hey, welcome back to the Bob and Tom Show. We're in the O'Reilly Auto Parts Studios. Jeff Oskey at the news desk.
5: That's right.
1: Christy Lee on vacation. Jess Hooker under the weather. Pat Godwin still on the disabled list. There's Josh Arnold.
3: Hi.
1: Ace Cosby.
13: Hello.
1: I'm Chick. Hello, Tom.
4: Hello, Chick McGee.
1: Yes, sir.
4: Sorry, trying to catch up over here. We have Jeffrey Oskey, as you pointed out, over there at the news desk. What have you got over there?
5: Historians have uncovered Victorian-era condoms in a British castle.
4: Hmm.
5: According to SWNS, the discovery was made while historians were cataloging more than 1,300 boxes from the Greyville family archive at Warwick Castle.
3: Oh, I've been to Warwick Castle.
1: No kidding.
5: Maggie wants to go there on our honeymoon.
3: Oh, cool. Yeah.
5: We just looked at it yesterday.
3: Awesome.
5: That's crazy.
1: Where is it?
4: Yeah, exactly.
3: Boy, I don't remember. I know Warwick. I went there with my architecture class when I went to spend a semester there.
1: Warwick Castle.
4: And what they found a bunch of old condoms?
5: Three sheaves were crafted from animal intestines, which would have been held up with ribbons.
1: Oh, well, that's festive.
4: You got to tie it on?
1: Yeah.
5: Yeah, archivist Laura Orr says the previous prudish generations of staff kept them hidden. The 173-year-old condoms will now go on public display alongside a collection of letters that were also uncovered in the archive. The contraceptives date back to 1853 and belong to Harry Greville, the Earl of Warwick.
3: All right.
7: Notice the bow on the thing.
3: Yeah, you see.
7: I got a tie on.
4: doesn't Condom Castle sound like the worst store at the mall? Like the worst gig.
1: You say more because they've been used before.
3: Hear ye, hear ye. Yeah.
1: Condom Castle.
4: Well, welcome to Condom Castle. They make the guy wear like a jester suit.
3: Dost thou require a magnum?
4: We also sell wallets that hold. Do they carry wallets back in the day?
3: I don't know.
1: I'm seeing some kind of sort of pouch.
3: Yeah,
5: I am too. For their coin.
1: Yeah, right, they wore around their belts.
4: I mean, did the Earl of Warwick have a circular thing on his wallet? I wondered. Here's a photograph of them. They look like old envelopes.
3: They do look somewhat bejizzed.
1: I don't know if that's a word, Josh.
4: Now, I would assume, and I would assume they'd be reused.
3: Probably.
4: I would think they'd be, you know, Donnie Baker style, hanging from the hanging from the shower rod.
5: And you tie it on with a ribbon.
3: That's what it sounded like. But yeah, there's no elastic around the end, so.
5: That's crazy.
3: Huh.
4: Has anybody ever made condoms like those Chinese finger traps?
1: Oh, that's funny.
4: a gag.
3: You'd have to have the other hole closed too. So maybe two.
4: No, what I meant was you'd put it on and it wouldn't come off.
3: Oh, that?
4: Yeah.
5: Well, if you ever grab it from the tip and just try to pull it off, that's what it feels like.
3: It's like taking off my swim shirt.
5: Yes.
1: A little bit.
3: Yeah.
5: A line of pants from the clothing company Zara are going viral for making women face plant.
4: What?
5: Victims have taken to social media to complain about their problems with the flowing wide leg pants dubbed the Zara Death Trousers.
3: We keep tripping in these, is the complaint?
4: Yeah.
5: One woman shared a video of her scraped gravel covered hand shortly after tripping over her pants.
3: Remember scraping your palms?
5: Another posted footage of herself exiting her garage and face planting in her driveway.
3: I used to hate when I'd fall and scrape my palms and you'd pull the hair out.
4: See, they're super baggy.
1: Pushed on the playground by a
4: and
1: bully.
4: They go. I mean, come on! Couldn't you hem them a little bit? Yeah, they're touching the ground.
1: Well, why are they? Yeah, you're going to get your hems all dirty, right?
4: And they're so belled out, they're going to end up being in front of your toes.
3: Yeah, it makes sense that people are tripping in those. Or women are tripping in those.
5: Yeah,
3: women be tripping.
5: Yeah, they're like the old rave jeans.
3: Yeah.
5: Jenkos or Jenko?
3: They're like almost what like a genie would wear, but without that elastic ankle.
1: Right.
4: Yeah. Well, they're part of their fall line.
3: Oh, so, that's appropriate.
1: Yeah. It goes without saying.
4: Surprised they're out now. Well, this is kind of a negative story. Probably shouldn't do it.
1: Well, they're
3: too late.
1: Going back now.
4: I don't want to make fun of people losing their jobs. Never any fun.
3: No, it isn't. But is it an important story? Or
4: Microsoft is cutting 4,800 jobs, 2% of its global workforce. It says because the company's investing in artificial
1: intelligence. Hmm. Huh.
4: Did you know that a friend of mine worked there? If you get fired at Microsoft, they don't show you the door. They show you the windows.
3: Mm-hmm. Yeah. Defenestration is big.
4: Don't jump.
1: Window. Fenestration.
4: Do you know what defenestrating means?
1: It's the windows, right?
4: If someone defenestrates, it means they've jumped out the window.
3: Yeah, or you can defenestrate a printer if you throw it out the window.
1: Oh, okay.
3: But fenestration is the window arrangement. Fenestration. It's so odd that there's a word for that.
5: What a bunch of nerds.
4: Yeah, that's one of those words. Architecture critics, which is a pretty small group. they like to use. Oh, you'll see the fenestration of this. What else you got over there?
5: Oh, we got some new words. I know this is. Get out your pens and your.
1: Very important writing. Very important.
5: Cambridge Dictionary has added three new phrases to its database.
3: Excellent, excellent.
5: The first one, engagement pod. Do you want to try to guess what it is?
1: Engagement pod? Oh, it's where you meet someone in a pod, right?
5: A group of people who agree to like, share, and leave positive comments on each other's social media posts to make the other look more popular.
3: Wow, I was unaware of that.
1: Huh.
3: Engagement pod.
4: Yeah. So,
3: because engagement leads to
5: monetization. So if Josh posts, I like and comment on all his stuff, he likes and comments on mine, thus getting in more algorithms so that more people will see our posts.
4: Right. No one's using the term engagement.
3: I think those people who spend their time liking and checking their likes might.
4: Are you in my engagement pod? I doubt it.
5: Now, I've never heard of this. A dopamine site?
4: Yeah, I read about that not too long ago.
5: Really?
4: Is this the thing where you, it's like pretend shopping?
5: Yeah, a fake shopping site that mimics the experience of browsing and adding items to a cart so users can get the pleasure of shopping without spending money.
1: Huh.
5: That's just called my Amazon cart.
1: Yeah.
3: Where you never actually hit press.
5: The other day I looked at my Amazon cart is like $2,200.
3: Yeah.
5: And I was like, don't accidentally buy that.
7: A lot of saving for later.
5: Oh, yeah.
7: Right.
5: Lady pants.
4: So this is like, alcohol-free beer, kind of?
5: Yeah.
1: Oh, yeah.
4: I mean, people who they can like fantasy shop, is that?
5: I guess. That sounds stupid.
3: I wonder if it helps for people who are so-called shopaholics.
4: Okay, here it is.
3: You know, when you're addicted to shopahol.
4: I knew I'd read about this. Here's the article. It says, internet users are turning to so-called dopamine sites to get the thrill of making an online purchase without spending any money.
3: Hmm.
4: It says, Josh, your old hometown, the trend began in South Korea.
3: Weird.
4: Spread to all over the internet. So, and for an extra fee, they'll send an empty box to your house.
3: Is that okay? You got me on that.
4: Sorry,
3: I was like, this.
1: That sounds crazy enough to be true.
4: I haven't read the whole thing. I just remember reading about this. What an odd situation. And is there one more new word?
5: Clipping economy.
1: Clipping economy.
4: Okay, I know. This is not coupons.
5: No, an online economy based on creating and sharing short video clips to increase views and make money.
1: Oh yeah.
3: Right.
1: Oh yeah. So,
3: gotcha.
4: Do you still clip coupons, Ace? Is that something, or are they all digital?
3: Digital.
4: They're all digital? Do you have to print them, or you just show them your phone?
3: On the phone.
4: Okay.
5: But you do have to clip them onto your phone, like, at least with the place I go to, and it's like, just give me the savings.
3: Scan my card, and the savings should all be...
5: Yeah. Yeah, I shouldn't have to move something over into a coupon folder.
4: Well, back in the day, I bet Chick remembers this one. Did your mom ever use green stamps?
1: Oh, yeah, my grandmother.
4: And you'd have those books?
1: Top Value and green stamps. Yeah. S&H green stamps, I think. Yes.
4: And I think they put stuff where you'd have to lick the stamps. I think they put the stuff that would prevent you from reproducing. I think it was a conspiracy.
1: It was like 30 books and you could get a floor lamp or something.
5: Was there a book that you got to go through, like a Sears catalog?
1: Oh, yeah. They had a catalog and they had the stamp books that you would save your stamps in.
5: Oh, that's cool.
1: Yeah. And everything was a number of books.
3: Wasn't there a store?
1: There might have been stores in certain places.
3: Actual brick and mortar green stamp places.
4: Yeah, this is totally unrelated, and I apologize. The last one was called what? Clipping what now?
5: It was called clipping...
3: Economy.
4: The clipping economy?
5: Yeah.
4: Is clipping still a thing in the NFL? Is that...
1: I was just thinking about that the other day, and I'm sure it is.
4: Do they still call it that? Or is it just illegal block?
1: There's one. If a defensive lineman's engaged with one offensive lineman, another offensive lineman can't come and block him as well or something like that. But I'm sure clipping is still a thing because that's a knee injury
4: They call it that? Okay. Yeah. And then speaking of clipping, Josh here is going
1: to
4: be...
1: still 15 yards, I bet.
4: Josh is going to be clipping off his beard.
3: Actually, Jeff is.
4: What did I say? I'm sorry. Oh, Jeff is. You've already trimmed yours. Yours is very nice. Look this way for one second. Oh, yeah. The bottom is now all even white.
3: Yeah. It did kind of start on one side.
4: Yeah. It's moved on over.
1: Huh.
4: Very good. I like it when you're more symmetrical.
3: I do, too.
4: That's helpful for me.
1: I think we all do. I think it was dark days when it wasn't. Yeah, I don't know. That?
4: No. Jeffrey,
1: thank
4: you,
1: God those are over.
4: You're trimming that baby back.
5: That's right.
1: Tonight, right?
5: Yes, sir.
1: Oh, I can't wait.
4: Are you going to videotape it?
5: Yeah.
3: That Jeff's, was a please shut up if I've ever
1: Jeff's,
3: heard one.
1: Jeff's up for it.
4: I know that.
5: Whatever you want.
4: Is your son in town?
5: He's not.
4: Oh, darn. Because I know he's quite the videographer.
5: Yes. So I will set up a camera and videotape it for you.
4: Okay. I want to see it.
1: If you say so, Jeff. Yes, sir. I'm going to do that for you.
4: That way you can do cool stuff halfway through the trimming.
5: All right. We'll have fun.
4: Okay. I'm really looking forward to this. So thank you very much. I'm also looking forward to Allie Breen and a little bit of sexy time coming up. We are in the O'Reilly Auto Parts studios. This is the Bob and Tom Show.
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5: My ex-wife, actually, when we were married, she was a professional masseuse. And comics would come in town and they, my back's hurting. 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You should go see her. You know, $100 for a massage. They're like, does that include the happy ending? I was like, guess what? You don't get a massage from my wife. Like, yeah. No, it doesn't.
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0: artificial insemination. Give me a raise, cause I'm busting my butt. I swear to God,
1: my job sucks.
0: You know, my best friend Scotty Winkler used to have a job that sucked. He used to clean out septic tanks every day, man. He'd be up to his knees in fecal matters. We used to joke that when Scotty died, they weren't even going to have to bury him because he had already been interred. Making a living shouldn't be this tough. I swear to God, man,
1: my job sucks.
0: Hey, you know what my dream job would be? A bouncer in a strip club. I'd stand around checking out dancers with big boobs. Instead, now the only boob I ever get to see at work is Randy. And the only cleavage around here is his butt crack. So if you hate your job as much as I do, I've got a great idea. Tomorrow morning, let's all call in sick, and we'll have a My Job Sucks party. No damn bosses allowed. We'll have hot wings, cold beer, and of course, I'll bring the Funyuns. We hate our jobs, and we've had enough. I swear to God, man,
1: my job sucks.
0: They call it Casual Friday.
1: My job sucks.
0: So why ain't there casual sex?
1: My job sucks.
0: Tomorrow I'm taking a sick day.
1: My job sucks.
0: Cause I'm sick of working for you.

0: You shut up, Randy.
1: Donnie, remember, there's no I in team.
0: No, but there is in dick.
2: Vegetarians always want to force feed you their food.
3: Mm-hmm. Of course.
2: I mean, the garden burger. The garden burger, it tastes just like a hamburger.
3: No, it doesn't.
2: A garden burger is to hamburger what a post-op transvestite is to a woman. It looks something like it, but one whiff will tell you that's not tuna fish, it's cat food, and it's not fit for human consumption.
4: Oh. Hey, wait a minute.
5: Nick Griffin, sarcastic. I'm glad that...
3: I'm glad everything's okay now. Yeah.
5: Now, are you dating at all? Do you see anyone? Are you?
6: No, I don't. I don't. I mean, I try. You know, they're doing that internet dating, which.
3: Have you tried that?
6: I have tried it. Yeah, but I just don't. I don't see a future in it because there's no story if you do get married with your kids. You know, I was checking the box score and then I double clicked on your mom's head.
7: So, Mark, you're a single guy.
8: Yeah, I tell you, though, it's tough because I got these neighbors behind me.
7: Really?
8: My neighbor, Gail, very...
3: Gail?
8: Gail is a woman who just moved. Her bedroom wall is right behind mine, and she has a new boyfriend.
3: Mm-hmm.
8: And I found this out. His name is... Tom!
9: And now, from the Bob and Tom Archives, we dust off another classic. classic. A moment of... frivolity.
5: This is the Bob and Tom Show.
3: Hello.
5: And we have comedian Greg Warren joining us in the studio.
3: Oh, looky there.
5: Greg.
3: There he is.
5: Not Greg. There.
10: Good to see you guys.
11: You should go to a restaurant with Mr. Greg.
3: Oh, really?
11: Oh, my gosh. It's, right away.
3: Are you one of those picky guys that everything has to be perfect?
10: I

0: Just give me the Tower of Onion Rings. We can build up like it's Manhattan. It's true. You ever been really hungry? When you like, you just go. You like, you want to eat. You want to skip all the stuff.
1: Sure.
0: You know, just like, you know,
1: get right to the meal.
0: Yeah. So, have you ever eaten here before? No, yeah. But I bet I can figure it out. Let me guess. That thing in your hand is a menu. I point to an item, you make it, I eat it. Maybe I'm wrong. Mm-hmm. Maybe here every 15 minutes an orangutan drives a riding mower full of food through the restaurant, and I got to throw a ping pong ball at the item that I want. But if that's the case, I don't want to eat here in the first place.
1: I do. I want to eat it that
2: way. I want to see an orangutan.
0: Orangutan ping pong balls? It's a new chain, Bob. I am sort of particular about where I want to sit sometimes. I don't know. I just like, I don't like the sun right in my eyes or anything like that.
1: Sure, no one does.
0: And they get very resentful if you want to switch tables. Have you noticed?
3: Throws them off.
0: Hey, Megan, the sun is in my eyes. Uh-huh. Could I move to that table right there? That's Jennifer's section.
1: Yeah, see.
0: Well, okay. Well, how about if you wait on me in Jennifer's section?
1: Ooh.
0: That's impossible.
1: That's no.
0: Impossible? Really, Megan? we're not talking about North Vietnam and South Vietnam here. We're talking about areas of a Ruby Tuesday that are separated by a line that an 18-year-old made with a magic marker on a dry erase board. Like, this is, we can cross the line, Megan. We just have to have the courage to do so.
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5: 24/7.
6: In the interview loft, we have comedian Kelly Terranova. Kelly, nice to see you, sir.
7: Good morning. Thanks. Glad to be here.
6: You're on the road. What do you do? Do you watch TV all day? Do you
7: I maintain as ordinary an existence as I can. I like to get out in town, do laundry. You don't realize how necessary laundromats are. Some people don't go to laundromats. I found the nicest laundromat here in town. It was incredible.
6: Really?
7: And because it's you go in and it's nice and it's clean and the TV, you know, blares in English, which was really cool. And
1: that's different.
7: It really was. The laundromat is almost never in the nice part of town. You never hear the laundromat that's over by the mall.
1: Mm-hmm.
7: Yeah. It's always like, you know where the prison is. It's
2: like, where the laundromat is.
7: Exactly. Uh-huh. So you go in, and this is a beautiful, clean facility, and there's a fella behind the counter, and you give him your money, and I'm getting my tokens, and he says, wait, sir, don't forget your raffle ticket.
1: At a laundromat?
7: At this laundromat.
1: Cool.
7: When you do a load of laundry, they put you into a raffle for a big screen TV.
1: No wow. kidding.
7: And I said, all these people already have big screen TVs. They need a washer and dryer is what they need. So they snatched my tokens back.
6: Now, I was reading on our website that you are, in fact, a vegetarian. Is that correct?
7: That is correct. People look at me.
1: What started that?
7: Married a vegetarian.
1: Ah, okay.
7: And listeners, put that down as number four on your list of things never, ever, ever to do.
1: Mm-hmm.
7: And then I find out she's into this homeopathic medicine.
8: Oh, boy.
7: Which is not what you think, by the way. And so if she gets a headache, I've got to find like a dragon scale or something. I'm not exactly sure how that works out. We don't go to Walgreens. We go to Hogwarts. That's the thing. So.
6: Good luck, by the way.
7: Absolutely.
8: Yeah. This is one of Tom's favorite
2: subjects.
8: Wow,
2: you hit another nerve. Yeah. You can leave now.
7: It is quite.
6: Yeah, 2,000 years of Western medicine, but you know how to cure it because you read it in a woman's magazine. And you can get some untested gruel from China.
1: There it comes.
6: Good idea. Yeah. Vegetarian, homeopathic. Here, do you want to borrow a gun?
7: I'm just hoping to stay here. Is there a trailer out back where I can live?
1: Well, there is.
6: I'm sure she's lovely, but gassy. Does she prepare your vegetarian foods for you?
7: No. This leads into the reason why I'm a comedian. I'm on the road as much as possible.
1: Oh, okay.
7: As far as they don't recognize my car at the drive-thru, we're okay, pretty much.
6: I see. Can you get good vegetarian food in the typical?
7: It's there's usually something.
1: A lot of fish. Do you eat fish?
7: I do eat fish.
8: Burger King has a veggie burger.
1: I was raised on vegetarian food, and I have revolted ever since then. I will not.
8: Turkey burgers aren't as healthy.
1: Ever eat a turkey burger.
2: More curd.
1: Or a turkey Frank.
6: Wait a second.
1: Or a veggie burger.
6: Wait a second. Christy's now ruining the turkey burger.
2: Yeah.
6: One guy who was planning on having his first taste of meat in five years for the 4th of July. And now, how could we ruin this for him?
8: Well, best turkey burger's not a meat, really.
1: If meat is bad for you, why do they try to make it taste like meat?
9: The best meal you can have, according to Christy. Air.
1: Air and
8: I had a delicious
1: and a bean.
8: Just one bean. Salmon yesterday. It was great.
6: Mm-hmm. You did what now?
8: Wood planked cooked it on the grill, salmon. It was wonderful.

0: Oh, I thought you just had the wood plank.
1: Just had the wood plank.
2: She you know, gives the salmon to the girls.
0: You're taking this fiber thing a little too far.
3: They don't say we didn't warn you. There's laughter ahead.
4: You guys want to grab lunch?
2: We can't go anymore.
4: Holy
1: That's
4: cow.
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5: Right now, this is the Bob and Tom All Day Replay. 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
6: 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Shut up. 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
5: 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Welcome back to the Bob and Tom Show. We're in the O'Reilly Auto Parts Studios. There's Jeff Hoskay.
4: Yeah.
5: He's at the news desk. Christy Lee on vacation. Jess Hooker under the weather. There's Jessica Alsman.
7: Hey.
5: There's Josh Arnold.
4: Hi there.
5: There's Ace Cosby.
8: Hello.
5: Hello, hello. I'm Chick. Hello, Tom.
2: Hello, Chick McGee.
5: Hey, we got a broad in here now, huh? Hey, Tom.
2: It's been kind of a sausage fest.
5: Yes, indeed.
2: This morning, because at the last minute, Miss Hooker got ill, and Christy's on vacation, so good luck.
7: Oh, I'm excited about it.
2: Oh, okay. Now, we have us, as you can see, sitting in the lady's chair over there. It's very hairy Jeff Hoskay.
5: Very hairy.
2: What have you got over
4: there? You guys like the movie Spaceballs?
8: Very much.
5: Oh, yeah.
4: I'm a big fan. Australian Space Agency says several mysterious orbs that washed up along a Queensland beach are so-called space balls.
8: What are these?
4: The Australian Broadcast Corporation reports the initial discovery of the objects prompted a response from firefighters clad in hazmat suits, as well as creating an exclusion zone. The so-called space balls aren't satellites or alien technology. They're incredibly tough bowling ball-sized pressure tanks used inside rockets to store gases like helium. The tanks are often survive re-entry and occasionally wash up on beaches, making them one of the most common pieces of space junk found on Earth.
8: I see.
7: I want some space
2: junk. They're really, it looks like something from the day the Earth stood still.
5: Huh. It looks like a Christmas tree ornament. A giant.
7: Yeah,
2: the giant and metal.
5: There's even a place where the hook would go, right?
2: Nicely welded seam. Yeah, they're kind of crazy looking.
8: I wonder if they're just free to take.
4: Yeah,
8: like if you find one, you go, okay, I can keep it.
5: Well, there's your movie. And late one night, it cracks open.
8: Oh, no. Oh,
5: dun, dun, dun, dun.
2: This is Iron Giant Testicles.
5: That's right. Superman. That's right.
2: What I don't understand about them is, are they whatever inert or whatever now that the...
4: I guess.
2: Could the gases still be in them?
5: They're empty?
4: Yeah, I would think they're like empty propane tanks.
5: I don't know if anyone caught that, but... the gases being empty, and Josh had this reply.
2: I see.
5: You see, yeah.
7: Children.
5: Children.
2: For a man of a certain age, I'll tell you about this, Jessica. Spaceballs is the distance between the water... It's the space between the water and the...
5: Never mind.
7: Yeah. When does that start to happen, the descent?
5: 50s?
2: I don't know. Maybe. I mean, Hemingway famously blew his brains out once his balls hit the...
8: I don't know that that's famous.
5: That's not what happened.
8: Apocryphal at best.
4: I'm 53. I'm still high and tight.
7: Well, that's good.
4: Yeah.
8: Okay. Yeah, mine don't hit
5: the
8: water.
5: Hey, let me tell you something. My scrotum nice and snug. I'll stack my scrotum up against any guys.
2: Might hurt.
5: Damn right.
2: It might be romantic.
7: Toilets are all low flow, though, now, right? So they have, like, lower water levels than before?
8: I don't know.
2: That was designed.
5: What am I, at a plumbing convention?
2: They've designed it specifically so that men don't get too depressed.
7: You feel better about it, yeah.
2: But there are surgeries in which guys have them raised.
5: I think that would hurt more than the actual dunking into the water, right?
2: Oh, of course.
5: Yeah.
2: Who'd want to get that done?
5: You couldn't bend over for a while?
8: Raise the Testicle was a Clive Cussler book.
2: Yes, it was good. The book was better than the movie.
8: Right.
5: Wasn't Jackie Gleason in Raise the Testicle, Lower the River or something? Wasn't that a movie? Jerry Lewis? I don't know.
2: So we don't know. So these things, these so-called space balls that are like big metal bowling balls are... In theory, all empty.
4: Yeah, they're safe.
2: Okay. But
5: how much longer do you think Mel Brooks has got? He's on 100. What do you think?
2: I hope forever.
7: Yeah.
8: Well, Toby lives at least to see Spaceballs 2. He's in it. It comes out in March.
9: It says the new one.
8: Yes.
9: What it used to say. Or does say now. Yeah.
4: A Michigan man is delighting the internet once again after his giant banana car was spotted in Montana. KBZK reports Steve.
5: Hey, hold the hits. KZBC. Okay.
4: Braithwaite's big banana car was pulled over near Billings when he was driving towards Seattle. While no ticket was issued, troopers snapped a photo of the unusual vehicle and shared it onto social media, which drew thousands of reactions.
8: The driver said, "Oh, you just wanted a photo? I swallowed all my drugs for nothing."
5: Now you tell me.
2: Yeah. I keistered 4 pounds of marijuana for this.
4: Mr. Braithwaite told the station the world is seriously low on whimsy right now, and driving around in a banana, it could just brings it out in people.
8: Careful, guys. Tom really wants this guy to come here.
2: I want this guy to come here. We tried to get him here.
8: My bad.
5: He uses words like whimsy in conversation.
2: It's
5: come
2: a
5: on.
2: Giant banana car. What's wrong with
4: you're
2: you?
4: You're going to love this more, Chick. He recently downsized his life, sold everything he owns, and now
8: he drives a plantain car. Damn you. Smaller bananas.
5: Yeah, that's right.
2: Okay, I got an attempt at a joke. I want to see if this works.
5: Oh, okay, right. Good.
2: The car is a giant banana. Jessica Alsman.
7: Yeah.
2: His vanity plate is 4011.
8: We hate this. We hate this.
2: You get the joke.
5: Yeah. Oh, yeah, that's right.
7: I don't know.
8: And
7: if
8: you,
7: I do.
8: You know what? You like that we don't. Wait. You like that people don't get the joke.
2: It's because that just shows my level of sophistication versus yours. I mean, but you know who's going to get the joke is Ace. That's I guarantee it, Ace.
5: And it's a comment.
8: Because we talk about it every week. Beth. Of course he's going to get it.
2: No, Ace is the one that when I first mentioned it, he understood it.
8: He doubted it, and then he verified
5: it. He doubted it very much.
2: Oh, really?
8: Yeah.
7: Someone tell me what it means.
5: Uh-oh.
10: When you go to any grocery store, pick out the vegetables, fruit.
7: Yeah.
10: That's the code you put in the
8: apparently code. It's some national code for banana.
2: The code.
7: That's it?
2: Yeah. I mean, you go shopping for your man and you don't know that 4011 is the banana code?
7: Yeah, I might as well put binary code on the license plate to say something else.
2: Do you check out? Do you use the self-checkout?
7: Yeah. Well, but I don't buy fruits and vegetables.
2: Why not?
7: It's usually in a can. Like the fruit or
8: I love canned bananas.
5: Thankfully, that's an idea whose time's come.
7: Donnie does the shopping.
2: Oh, really? Okay.
7: He really does.
5: I could eat a whole can of bananas. Boy, oh boy.
8: Please sliced and
2: Chick,
8: heavy
2: you use the self-checkout, right?
5: I do, yeah.
2: Yeah, you got to know the codes for bananas.
8: I just look it up. All right, I just hit B.
7: Can't you just scan it?
8: Yeah, oftentimes you can just scan it.
5: You know, but that's a tough gamble. You don't know when to get the bananas. And they're bad before you get them home, or they're too ripe. You got to wait, and then you
8: fruit's
5: wait too
8: a gamble.
5: Long.
8: I know that going in.
5: It's a big time gamble,
2: especially right now. I recommend bagged lettuce.
4: Saw a American shopping in Norway the other day, and they made a video next to the avocado pile. They had a little scanner. You put the avocado up next to it, and it tells you how ripe it is.
7: That's cool.
8: Crazy. How did we not have that in America?
5: Why
8: That's
5: don't we
8: the
5: have
8: best invention ever?
5: That technology.
8: That's yeah.
2: That is amazing.
4: Yeah. And it was like 5 different, like firm but still ripe and moist or soft. And it gave you the breakdown of exactly.
2: I like Jim Gaffigan's joke about going to Whole Foods and getting the avocados and just throwing them in the wastebasket as you leave.
8: I'm great at it. I am genuinely skilled.
5: Sing your praises on picking avocados.
8: I can pick out, let's say I want 4 avocados for the week. I can pick them out so that they'll be ripe on the day I want them.
7: Oh, wow.
8: Them. Yes.
4: You have something to do when this is over.
7: You can stand in the grocery. People pay you and tip you. Yeah. Is this ripe or not?
8: Yes. I'll be avocado boy.
5: You could be a private shopper and a specialist on your card. Avocado.
8: And I'll change my name to Alvocado.
2: Yeah. And I know I don't want to say it out loud because the code for avocados is also your PIN number.
8: Yeah,
2: so,
8: thank you.
2: That's how avocado is heavy. Savvy.
8: It's 6969?
2: Okay.
5: That's weird.
2: Now, coming up, it's going to be sexy time with Allie Breen. 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
20: Freak. No relation to you, Tom. Tom lowered his voice and made a pass. What are you doing later? Betty thought as she stroked her beard. Nothing, sweet potato. People pointed, jokes were made, but it fell on four deaf ears. Tom thrust his tiny shoulders back and ignored the painful jeers. Betty, he said, the world can be such a cruel, unfeeling place. She said, I know, my little pumpkin, and kissed his tiny face. She carried him through the parking lot to the woods that lay beyond. Never before had either felt such an instant common bond. Betty, he said, gazing down at his tiny platform shoe. Tonight I would like nothing more than to make sweet love to you. She said, I'm a virgin. He said, so am I. She said, don't you think that's weird? He said, not really. I'm 4 inches tall and, you know, you got the beard. She pressed him tight against her bosom. He inhaled her perfumed air. He covered her neck with tiny hickeys and stroked her facial hair. The moonlight danced off his cowboy hat. She giggled and she swayed. She undid his tiny rhinestone belt. A cricket looked away. She set him down, unzipped her dress, still tipsy from the booze. She tripped, pulling off her panties, and crushed him with her shoes. Bearded Betty never married. Her mistake sure took its toll. She still owns that pair of shoes, and Tom's still in her soul.
2: With us in the studio, a familiar face, great stand-up comedian. Mark Maron is here with us. Mark, good to see you, sir.
21: All right, I'm going to visit my mother
0: in Florida, okay, for Thanksgiving. I'm at the LAX airport. It's like 6 in the morning. I'm walking through the airport. I'm a broken mess for months because you know how it happens.
21: Oh, yeah,
0: they
21: sure.
0: leave you. You're like, you mean you can just take your vagina and leave?
21: Uh-huh, yeah. Come on.
0: So,
22: couldn't you leave that?
23: Yeah, because they're so fun with that when they're disconnected.
21: You can buy those.
0: So,
24: you can put them right in your pocket.
21: Yeah. Oh, that's what I
0: have. Are you kidding? I have two in my pocket now. Hey, fellas, I'm juggling. Here's my closer. So
24: We are the world.
0: So I'm walking through LAX, and my face is red from crying. Whatever. I'm a mess.
21: Uh-huh.
0: And I see my first wife with her new husband at a gate. And I'm thinking, you know, when you're walking, you're like, I'm just going to become invisible. If I think I'm invisible, no one will see me. So I just put the blinders up and I walk past the gate. I'm like, good, okay, because I really couldn't handle seeing her. And then I hear, Mark!
25: Hi.
0: Right? And I turn around. She comes running up to me. And it's familiar. You've been with this person 8 years. You're like, oh, there she is, the woman I was married to. And I hurt badly. And she comes running up to me. And she's like, how are you? And I don't know what happened. But she goes, how are you? I burst out crying.
21: Nice.
0: I could not control. I just started blubbering. I just like, just crying. And she looked at me. It was beautiful. She goes, not so good, huh?
21: Yeah.
0: And I was.
21: That's the thing you love about her.
0: But I was happy that she had that moment. I deserved that.
21: Yeah.
0: You
21: yeah.
0: know?
21: Mm-hmm. Not so good, huh? We're in first class, bye.
0: Yeah, exactly.
21: Yeah. We're boarding.
0: But look,
24: Will you take care?
0: Yeah.
24: Okay.
0: Good luck with everything.
25: Bye-bye. I actually have a sexual fantasy associated with the earthquake.
22: Go.
25: All right, woke chick up.
22: Uh-huh.
25: Mm. In my fantasy, I am making love to this woman.
22: Yeah.
25: And then all of a sudden, she feels the earth move beneath her.
21: Ah, yes.
25: And then she rolls over on top of me and shields me from debris. Safety first, everybody. Safety first.
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24: That's what. Welcome back to the Bob and Tom Show. We're in the O'Reilly Auto Parts Studios. There's Jeff Oskey.
27: Yeah.
24: There's Jessica Alsman.
28: Hey.
24: There's Josh Arnold.
0: Comedy.
24: There's Ace
0: Missing.
24: Cosby.
0: In search of.
27: Ace said it was funny.
24: I'm Chick. Hello, Tom.
28: Boys are gross.
29: Ladies, could we move forward here? No, I believe we're having another lady getting on the line. We're looking for Allie Breen. There we go.
27: We did that for Allie because she's one of the world's most renowned female belchers.
24: Is that right?
30: That's news to me.
29: Comedian Allie Breen is our guest. The show is called Sexy Time. And Allie, are you in Florida or England?
30: Where I'm in Florida, and I forgot my tripod, so I'm trying to make this work. There we go.
29: Yeah, we can see you. You look great.
30: Perfect.
29: You look very nice, of course.
30: Thank you.
29: And when are you going? Now, you've got this new boyfriend in England, right?
30: Yes,
29: that's,
30: I do.
29: That's still happening. And when are you going back to see him?
30: The end of the month. I've chosen Reno the 24th and the 25th, and I'm going straight to England from there.
29: Wow. Nonstop?
30: Yeah.
24: Once again, in your private time, you rob banks. Is that right?
30: Yes. Well, now, I do.
29: The way the show works is you can find Allie Breen, Allibreen, on your favorite social media platform. Send her your letters, and we'll try to fix your love problems. What have we got for starters?
30: Dear Allie, me and my boyfriend split everything equally: rent, bills, dinner, entertainment. He makes a lot more than me, and I never complain. But at dinner, he usually orders more expensive things and gets 2 or 3 more drinks than I do. So I did bring that up, and he said, oh, I didn't know we were itemizing things, making me feel cheap. But isn't he being cheap, making me subsidize his drinking and eating?
29: Well, if he's having an extra 3 drinks every night, he may need to see an alcohol counselor.
24: Get in a program, yeah.
30: There might be bigger problems.
29: Yeah, that seems kind of unreasonable to me.
27: I can't relate to this guy. I don't know. Why is he making you pay for half of the meals?
28: If anything, separate it by a percentage of your salary. Like, if he makes a lot more, shouldn't he be doing like 70 and you're doing 30%?
27: Yeah, exactly.
29: But that's a little bit.
30: Yeah.
29: Wouldn't it be a little more?
27: You're dating Bernie Sanders?
28: Unless you're contributing. Like, someone would want to contribute, but you also don't want to be like, cool.
29: It'd be a little more elegant to go, okay, I'll tell you what, I'll pay for every third meal.
28: Yeah.
29: Rather than going, okay, let's see, what's 70% of $64?
27: Yeah. No, the guy needs to pay for all the meals.
24: Yeah.
28: Or just go Dutch. Like, just pay for yourself and then.
29: Did you ever see the play Lysistrata? What she does is she withholds sex until he starts paying for everything, right? Am I getting it right, Josh?
27: Pretty much. You've got, it's Lysistrata, so you got that wrong, but yes.
29: Well, no, it's lice, like body lice. Because famously, all the women
27: had
29: the crabs. Okay. Yeah, I don't know. I think this is ridiculous.
24: Aren't you a team? Can't you be a team?
29: Okay,
24: be a team.
30: Yes, exactly.
27: Yeah, I don't get it. Yeah. We're with you, ma'am. We are with you.
28: Yeah.
29: I don't know. How do you fix it? How do you fix it, though?
28: When the waiter comes, go, two checks. There you go.
27: Yeah.
28: And if he gets mad about it, be like, calm down. What's the problem?
27: That's actually not a bad answer.
28: I'm paying for mine.
27: So these will be separate checks.
29: And you've just pissed off the server.
27: Well, then don't be a server. I've never understood that.
29: Are you a separate checks guy?
27: I'm not necessarily a separate checks guy, but when that happens, I don't want any complaints from the help.
24: Remember that? I had a problem with Bonnie. Remember this? A couple of weeks ago, I ordered my fried pickles out of order, and I thought she was going to hit me with her little her little Kendall device there. She was putting her order in. You should order those.
30: Order to fried pickles? You can't order them at a certain point?
24: I didn't order them first. I ordered my entree and said, hey, I'd like some fried pickles. Well, I have to go back now, is what she said. I got to go back. It was a whole scene, Josh.
27: Unfair.
29: Let's move on. Here in the Bob and Hunt program, we are presenting Sexy Time with Allie Breen. What's our next problem?
30: Dear Allie, my girlfriend is a masseuse. The other day, I had to go into her underwear drawer to get a pair of socks, and there was a stack of money in there. I said, whoa, what's this? And she said she puts all of her tips in there, but that seems like a lot. Do you think she's giving happy endings?
27: No.
30: And should
27: no.
30: I ask her if
24: yes.
30: she is?
24: Yes. Happy ending.
27: No, you dummy.
24: It's the only thing can generate a tip like that.
27: You know what? I am with you on this, Jake.
24: Thank
27: yes.
24: you. Yeah.
27: Confront her and accuse her of...
24: Is that what you want?
27: ...of giving HJs.
30: Sexual favors.
27: Yeah. Okay.
1: My ex-wife, actually, when we were married, she was a professional masseuse. And there was, comics would come in town and they, my back's hurting. I'm like, my wife's a masseuse. You should go see her. $100 for a massage. They're like, does that include the happy ending? I was like, guess what? You don't get a massage from my wife. No, it doesn't.
29: Then you would do it.
1: Yeah, I'll do it if you're paying enough.
24: You know how comedians are, huh?
1: Yeah, they aren't scummy at all.
24: Okay.
30: Oh, yeah.
29: Yeah, this is ridiculous.
27: It is. You don't know how that could be a year's worth of tips in there. You have no idea.
24: You're an idiot, sir.
1: Well, yeah. In a massage, I mean, if you tip 20, 30 bucks on a massage and she gives 5 massages a day after a week, that's a bunch of cash.
27: I know.
1: Your drawer.
27: Yeah, right. No, this guy's,
30: Yeah, this guy's jumping to conclusions.
27: Yeah.
1: I think he wants
30: when you were with your wife, did she give you massages all the time or was it one of those things she was too exhausted
1: when
30: to?
1: When she was training, yes. But once she did it for a living, I never saw another one.
30: That was it.
1: I get it. I landscaped. I didn't want to go home and plant roses.
27: Right.
1: I get it.
24: Oh, yeah.
29: Yeah, okay. Makes sense. How do you know if a masseuse is doing the happy endings? What's the trick?
30: Yes, I always wonder that, too. How do you broach that?
24: I believe it's something to do with the towel. Am I right on this?
27: The towel?
24: The placement of the towel.
29: Is there some kind of a code?
24: I think there might be, yeah. That's the feeling I get. I'm not. I'm basing this on absolutely nothing.
30: Like what, though? Like you take the towel off of your self? Is it that obvious?
27: Interesting.
24: Half staff, possibly? I'm not sure.
27: Somebody write us anonymously and tell us what the codes are.
29: But wouldn't you get arrested?
24: For...
30: Do you pitch a tent? Well, that's one way.
29: Well, yeah, I mean...
24: Yeah. Maybe when you roll over, the towel goes askew. That's another signal.
27: And if she corrects it quickly,
24: yes,
27: then you know that probably things are off the table. But
29: is there some kind of code in the sign out front?
24: I don't know.
28: I think when you book your appointment, you just say, I'm not a cop. And then they're like, okay. Then they can offer it up.
27: When I lived in South Korea, I would see these places. There would be barbershop poles
24: right.
27: on the outside of buildings, like in between restaurants and stuff. And I had lived there for a couple months, and finally, the guy I worked with goes, you know what those barbershop poles are? And I go, no. And he goes, those are happy ending places.
24: Oh.
27: And I was like, are you kidding me? Because they were everywhere.
29: Wow, that's great. So it's a shave and a haircut. BJ.
24: that's exactly
29: really interesting.
24: Right.
27: Yeah.
30: Oh, wow. And oh my gosh, I wonder if that's still the case, because if not, all the listeners who are in South Korea right now are going to be running to those places seeing how it is.
27: We went to one.
29: Nice haircut.
27: And I got a massage, and when it came time for the other stuff, I passed because it was an open room with like eight cots, and I was right next to this other guy.
28: Oh, so weird.
27: And he was getting the extra stuff.
29: Oh, really?
27: I literally looked over, and she was on top of him.
24: No kidding.
27: What? Yeah, yeah.
30: Wait, so, that's a lot of extra. What
24: a glorious place to live.
27: Oh, I went, get me out of here. And so then I paid for my just shoulder rub or whatever and stood outside waiting for my buddy.
29: I have a question. Have you ever seen that thing at the airport? Some airports now where they've got like the masseuse right there in the hallway.
27: Oh, yeah. Some shopping malls have
24: a relaxation break or something.
30: Yeah.
29: Maybe I'm just too self-conscious. Do you think you could you do that?
27: No, oh, yeah. I wasn't interested in that, but I see why people would.
1: Get a happy ending at the mall?
27: No.
1: Yes, I can do
27: just
1: that.
27: A regular massage.
29: Oh, okay. I was talking about just kidding.
24: You'd have your face buried down in that weird pillow. You wouldn't.
27: Yeah,
30: they'd have a hard time still getting you the happy ending.
27: I get why people do that.
29: Yeah, I get why they do it. I just think I'm too self-conscious.
24: Oh, yeah.
29: Now, shoe shine at the
24: airport.
27: See, I'd be way more self-conscious about a shoe shine.
29: I love getting my shoes.
24: I think guys do this because of the orgasm, I think. Is that why they do that?
27: Mostly. Yeah. That's the part that feels real good.
29: Okay. Allie Breen is our guest. Allie is a very fine comedian.
24: Four stars.
29: When are you going to be in Reno, Allie?
30: I'm going to be in Reno at the Carson Nugget on the 24th and 25th of July. And then tomorrow I'm going to be in Claremont at the Station in Florida.
27: Cool.
24: All right.
30: Yeah.
29: Okay. Now, are you in a hotel or is that the condo you're rehabbing?
30: It's the Airbnb. Yeah, it's the condo. I mean, it's actually a house. You always say condo. It's a house.
29: Okay. Well, it looks very nice.
24: We know what words are, Allie. Okay.
29: Now, let's get to our next letter, Allie.
30: Dear Allie, my boyfriend always says when he sees a hot girl that that's his hall pass. I get that it's a joke, but isn't it insulting that he basically keeps telling me all the girls he wants to bang? I don't do that to him, but maybe I should start.
29: Oh, absolutely.
24: Yeah, he's a jerk.
27: I'll tell you this. I think this is a sign of a guy who is not cheating on you. The guy who's cheating doesn't joke about who else he wants to bang. So I think I really do believe you can take some comfort in that.
29: Yeah, but if you find it offensive, what's good for the goose is good for the gander or whatever.
27: Yeah.
28: I don't know, Josh. He sounds pretty dumb. So he might actually cheat on her with one of these girls. Because why would you keep saying that to your girlfriend? Like, well, she's hot. I'd bang her. You know?
27: I don't know why he would say
28: if that's cool with you.
30: Also, don't guys get one? Isn't it a one hall pass thing?
28: Yes.
30: You can't say that for every hot girl you see. Yeah.
27: No, that's not how that works. You're exactly right. And usually it's reserved for famous people. And
1: yeah, not your sister.
29: Yeah. Not the lady who lives next door.
27: Yeah.
29: That does gardening.
27: Yeah, the guy's asking for her to be upset. That's for sure.
28: Yeah, please.
30: Yeah,
28: do
30: he's
28: right
30: trying
28: back
30: to start.
1: I feel like, though, if he's doing that, he's trying to be funny.
27: Yeah. He is.
1: On some level, and she doesn't.
27: She even admitted it.
1: Oh, okay.
27: I know he's joking, but. Yeah.
28: God, break up. He's not funny. He just sounds terrible.
24: That's as good a reason as any to break up.
27: Yeah.
30: That is true. And once again, if she actually laughed at the first one, and then he does it 10 more times, for her to be like, all right, I laughed the first time. Can we stop?
27: Yeah,
30: like,
27: let's knock this off.
28: We get it. You're not funny.
29: Okay.
30: Yeah.
29: All righty. Let's move on. You can reach Allie Breen, by the way, Allie Breen on your favorite social media platform. What you got, Allie?
30: By the way, can I just say there were Bob and Tom fans who came out to the last Florida show who were awesome. But whenever people see me now, they go Allie Breen.
24: Hilarious.
29: Do you want to find her or not? I mean.
30: Yeah, I love it.
27: But she's not criticizing it. Oh,
29: okay,
27: it's fun,
29: okay.
27: Yeah.
30: Yeah, no, I love it. It's become my trademark, apparently. Dear Allie, my wife and I are trying to get pregnant, and sex has gone from really, really hot to really not. Instead of sexy time talk, it's turned into impregnation talk and baby talk, and it's killing my boner. I tried to tell her, and she got upset that planting a baby doesn't excite me. Well, not like that, and see what I mean?
27: Well... Mr. Killing My Boner, I'm not too convinced your sexy talk is all that sexy.
24: You know what I mean on that, Josh. Yeah. He kills the boner.
27: You don't want to murder my ding dong.
24: What the hell? So this skirt comes in and she says,
29: Hey, look, I don't want to spill any on my muscle shirt.
24: That's right.
27: That's what kind of happens. I get it. I bet every guy gets this when you are trying.
30: Right.
27: It can.
29: I'm sure it would really upset the guy who said, hey, listen, can you come home during your lunch break? I'm going to be ready. Oh, sorry. No, I can't. I'm having a ham and cheese sandwich I've been worried about all day.
27: Go
29: home.
27: An honest answer, I think, is a quick Google search of how to keep things exciting in the bedroom while trying to conceive. Honestly, it sounds clunky, but I think you're going to get some good advice from professionals.
29: That's going to land you on a website?
27: I promise you.
24: Well, yeah. ChatGPT will spit it right out.
27: Right.
28: How about
30: you can be dirty about impregnating someone still.
27: Yeah,
30: right?
27: Of course.
29: I got a couple of tips for the guy. First of all, careful where you go. There's a variety of places where you can have your little sperm party.
24: Is that right?
29: Yeah.
24: The headboard wouldn't be one of them to get her pregnant. Is that right?
29: Yeah, you want to make sure that you're in the right place. You know what I'm saying?
24: Gotcha.
29: You know where A and B and C all go.
30: Okay, sure. Technical stuff.
29: We'll move on. We have time for one more letter with Allie Breen. Allie, what have you got?
30: Dear Allie, my best female friend is dating one of my best male friends. I know he cheats on her, and she is pretty awesome. If I were dating her, I'd treat her so much better. But I can't be the one to tell her about it, obviously, because then they'd think I was doing it to have a chance. But regardless, I just think she deserves better. What would you do here?
29: We had more or less the same story a couple weeks ago.
30: Yeah, there's been, I think it's a theme that this kind of thing happens. Yeah, he can't be the one to tell. I mean, I don't think that would help his situation with her.
28: If you ask the right questions to her without telling her, then maybe you can lead her on to make assumptions. Huh?
27: Making assumptions. Always the best thing to do in a relationship.
28: I'm just going to ask you a few questions and you can answer, like, where was he last night? Or where was he last week? Did you guys go out? Oh, you didn't go out?
1: Even if she breaks up with him, she doesn't want you. So...
28: Oh, she might. No. As a rebound.
1: No. If she's one of your best friends, don't mess it up. Just let them do their thing. She doesn't like you like that. I'm sorry, buddy.
27: I'm kind of with Jeff on this. I think the way to retract her is to back off or I don't know.
1: Let it happen naturally.
27: Yeah.
1: It'll figure itself out.
24: Let it be a secret for the rest of your life, I think.
27: Yeah.
30: Let it fester inside you.
29: Then there's the threesome route.
24: What? No.
28: Two guys and a girl?
30: Well, there's always, whenever they do break up, he can comfort her and give it a shot. He just can't be the one to cause the breakup, I would say.
27: Right. Like, right.
29: I think I just thought of the solution to our first letter.
27: First letter?
30: Oh.
29: Yeah, the first letter was the one in which the guy kept saying to his girlfriend, every time he'd see a woman, he'd go, oh, yeah.
1: Oh, hall pass.
29: She's super hot. I want a hall pass on her. Next time, she should just say, when he says, yeah, I'd do her, she should say, I'll do her with you.
27: guy completes right there? I mean, what's the end game there?
29: See if he's bluffing.
30: Yeah. He'll double his I'll do her. Yeah.
27: You know, my boyfriend said this girl was hot, so I said, hey, why don't you bang both of us? No, he does it all the time. I don't know what could have happened.
29: I'll see your 10 and raise you 20. I think it's going to work. Thank you so much, Allie Breen.
30: Thank you, guys.
29: We'll talk to you again soon. And where are you in Florida? Did you say tonight or tomorrow? What is it?
30: Tomorrow night, Claremont at the station. It's just outside of Orlando.
27: All right.
28: Nice.
29: Very good. Very good. Yeah. Thanks very much.
30: Thanks,
29: Allie.
30: Guys.
27: Thanks, Allie.
28: Bye,
27: see you.
29: Okay. Now,
24: you know, this whole Allie Breen thing reminds me of that great, the Tommy Johnigan when he did stand up. He said he spilled wine on the carpet of the house and he goes, oh, well, let's burn the house down or something. Remember that?
27: Yeah. His sister got pregnant, and then somebody was like, are you going to get married now?
24: Yeah,
27: this has gone from, this is bad, let's make it worse.
24: Right.
27: I spilled wine on my carpet. I didn't burn the house down. I'm so glad he quit.
24: Okay. Not funny at all.
29: Let's see now. 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We're not going to get away. Oh, no, no, no. We've got more important things to get to in this world. And that would include, we already got the banana car in, but we got a really interesting story about judging people just based on their name.
27: Oh, yeah.
29: Guilty. Okay, I'm sorry. These are the O'Reilly Auto Parts Studios. 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
24: Hey, welcome back to the Bob and Tom Show. We're in the O'Reilly Auto Parts Studios. There's Jeff Oskey.
1: Hi, Chick.
24: He's over there at the news desk. Yeah. Hello. There's Jessica Holzman.
28: Hello.
24: There's Joshua Arnold.
27: Hi.
24: There's Ace Cosby.
14: Howdy.
24: Howdy do. I'm Chick. And hello, Tom.
29: Oh, we're using names here.
24: Yes.
29: I think, some of us tend to hear a name and do a little bit of prejudging.
27: Oh.
29: We have a news story about that.
1: A recent survey shows just how important first impressions are to Americans. According to Talker Research Poll of 2,000 U.S. adults, 1 in 5 said they judge others on first names alone.
24: Wow.
1: Gen Z was the most likely generation to jump to conclusions when hearing someone's first name.
24: Really?
1: Karen is the clear front runner for the most judged first name, receiving significant more mentions than any other name on the survey. Chad was a distant second, followed by Donald, John, and Damien.
24: Well, Damien from The Omen.
27: Yeah, The Omen did that name no favors.
29: And do we know how the Karen thing started?
24: I don't know. Other than Goodfellas, I've never heard it in pop cult. You know what I'm trying to say. Okay.
29: And I know that we did have the story that that name has fallen significantly in popularity.
27: Yeah. 40% of respondents said they do not feel they embody the spirit of their first name.
2: Oh, wow, 40%.
27: 20% said they wish they could change their first name.
28: You can.
27: Oh, yeah, exactly. When asked what they would choose instead, Jessica was the most popular alternative.
28: Really?
27: Followed by Caroline, Lisa, Natalie, and Amira, A-M-I-R-A.
2: Huh.
27: Some respondents, though, opted for more unconventional names.
24: Like Jug Queen?
27: No.
2: It's not on the list?
27: Quandale Dingle.
29: Okay.
2: That's not.
24: Quandale Dingle.
2: This was one person.
24: Wait a minute. Quandale Dingle made the story?
27: Yeah. Sir Cartier, Purple Shea, V. Beasy, Furnace.
24: I'm hot, baby. Call me Furnace.
27: Sapling, Cypher, Legacy, Indigo, and Kayla, K-H-A-L-E-A.
2: Most of those names should end with now on stage three.
24: Yeah.
28: Yeah.
24: Give it up for Kaylee.
29: And don't do that thing where you spell the name K-H-A-L-E-A. That poor kid is going to spend their entire life.
27: Yeah.
29: Yeah. I don't know. Maybe it's like a boy named Sue in the famous song. Are you familiar with that song, Jessica?
28: I don't think so.
29: Well, it's about this boy who's named Sue, and he gets bullied his entire life, but that's what makes him the man that he becomes. So
24: yeah, he bullies others.
2: It's Johnny Cash.
24: It's
29: a classic.
24: Life-affirming tale of bullies.
2: Even at the end, though, he admits he would never do that to his own child. He does. He goes, that's why when I have a son, I'm going to name him Dave or anything but Sue.
28: Yeah.
24: Hansel.
29: Josh, did you ever consider changing your name?
2: No.
29: You've always liked it?
2: Yeah, fine with it.
29: Did you ever consider changing your name, Jeff?
27: Oh, I always wanted to, but I could never come up with a better one. I hate the name Jeff.
24: What about Furnace? Furnace Oskay.
28: Fern Ace.
27: I like that.
24: Huh? Yeah.
2: Furnace.
24: He's hot.
29: His comedy is hot.
2: That's right.
24: And you can shorten it to Ace. Yeah, Fern Ace.
2: This furnace has no filter.
27: Ooh, I like that.
24: Watch out.
29: So, I'm sorry, the most commonly disliked names were...
27: Karen, Donald, John, and Damien.
2: I wonder what Donald. I guess there's too much Donald Duck. Maybe
28: Donald right. Trump
29: could
28: probably
29: be, could be. A
2: political
29: thing.
2: Didn't consider that. Yeah. Of course.
29: Why Chad?
28: Yeah, what'd he do to anybody?
2: Well, Chad was sort of the jokey,
24: elitist kind of a snob. Yeah.
27: He was the male Karen, right?
2: Right, right.
24: I think all those 80s college movies. Or whatever. Yeah.
2: The antagonist and all those.
24: Chad was the evil frat.
27: And I've never in 53 years met a Damien.
2: I haven't either.
28: I have. I went to school with one.
27: Wow. Oh, really?
28: Yeah.
27: Was he a devil?
28: He was fine.
27: Oh, okay.
28: I think he smoked weed a lot.
24: I'd have to think the devil would get.
2: Is there a name that you guys personally judge? Because some names are, it's easy to stereotype.
24: What do you expect Tom to answer?
2: If I said, oh yeah, my Uncle Clem, wouldn't you immediately assume a rural
24: stupid hillbilly. Yeah.
2: Which isn't necessarily fair.
24: Of course not.
29: He might be a very bright guy that happens to be living on the country.
28: But you're judging the parents, right? Not the kid. Like my friend was a teacher and she had a student. Her name was Shatheed and it was spelled.
2: That can't be right.
29: S-H-I- Then
2: yeah.
29: T-H-E-E-D.
28: Yes, like poophead.
2: Right.
28: Like, how do you do that to a kid?
2: I don't believe your friend.
29: I do. I was checking out at a grocery store.
24: Oh, sweet baby Jesus.
29: It was in the early days of cell phones, but it was pre-camera, really. And the woman had a...
24: And you would have taken a picture of it, wouldn't you?
29: Oh, it was beautiful.
2: What?
29: The name essentially was S-H-I.
24: Yeah.
29: T-I-N-A.
2: First name?
29: Yeah, that's, it's one word. Maybe it's Shaitina.
28: Uh-huh.
29: But I'm just saying, there are a lot of options there, ma'am.
2: But Shafid.
28: Mm-hmm. And there's someone else that was named, it was spelled F-E-M-A-L-E. Female,
2: yeah,
28: but it was Famali.
24: I've heard that, and I've heard that as like almost like an urban legend.
29: Yeah, I think that one may be fake
28: because the birth certificate.
2: Famali has to be fake. Shatheed, I believe it.
29: And by the way, this is Chad. and Jeremy.
24: Oh.
29: And Yesterday's Gone.
24: A summer song? No.
27: They also do a summer song, don't they?
24: Yeah. Yeah. That was yesterday. Yesterday's gone.
29: And yesterday's gone. We're not gone. We've gone briefly.
24: Mentally, we're gone.
29: These are the O'Reilly Auto Parts Studios. 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
17: Guitar players will be represented by different kinds of pills. Like, for example, let's say if you wanted to play like Eddie Van Halen, there'd be these bright red gelatin capsules you could take. And the BB King pills would be dark blue, and they'd be called blues. For obvious colloquial reasons. And they would ideally be washed down with a pint of Early Times. And the Segovia pills would be these little tiny brown pills, but they'd be the most powerful pills of all. Because he's really the best guitar player when you stop and think about it. I mean, that Spanish classical stuff's really hard to play when you're drunk. You could take one of these pills and be able to play just like the guy on the label, like for, let's say, like 3 hours. Like if you were at a party, or if you wanted to impress your girlfriend, or maybe if you wanted to impress your parents, let's say, if they were just kind of undecided about you. And you wouldn't have to suffer for your art, and you wouldn't have to pay dues, and you wouldn't have to worry about practicing all the damn time, and you wouldn't have to worry about getting screwed over by a bunch of club owners and managers, or having your gigs get downgraded to small comedy clubs. And you wouldn't have to worry about having your kids hate you and your wife leave you because you're practicing all the time, or worrying about getting arthritis or dying in a plane crash or all the crap that goes along with getting that good. Just take one of these pills and be able to play great instantly when that be needed. Well, I actually happen to have one of those pills on.
18: Cool. Really?
19: Okay, yeah.
18: Uh-huh.
19: Some water. Okay, go ahead, swallow it.

0: I was playing in Miami, and RuPaul was real big at the time, and a lot of the staff was gay at the club, and they were going to go at like 3 a.m. to this huge gay bar to see RuPaul, and I was like, all right, I'll go. And so I go down there. I mean, it's like 2,000 people. And mostly gay men. And I'm sitting there by the record machine. And the ugliest guys there hit on me. I mean, ugly pimples, fat guys. I'm like, you know what?
1: Gay people drink, too.
2: You were at 2 a.m. pool, man.
1: Man, he looks good.
3: Just the fact that you went, okay, I'll go.
4: And now, from the Bob and Tom Archives, we dust off another classic. Classic. A moment of frivolity.
5: Me and Greg Warren, you mentioned this. You should be very proud. You were an All-American wrestler, a state champion as a high schooler, and then on to wrestle in the college ranks. And then you've done some coaching. Your dad was a very distinguished wrestling coach.
6: Yeah, my dad was my coach. I think coaches to me, the assistant coaches are the ones that are actually more interested in me.
1: Right? Really?
6: Yeah, I think because the assistant coach, especially the guy like the football assistant coach, that the head coach will say something like really like weighty and meaty, and then the assistant coach will like chime in and just take the steam out of the whole situation. You know, like, guys, we got to go out there tomorrow and play tough. That's right, guys. Tough as leather. Just like baseball gloves, guys. Go out there and be tough as leather. Guys, we got to go out there tomorrow. We got to play 60 minutes of football. That's right, fellas. 60 minutes, not 30. We're not talking about no half-hour special. This ain't a sitcom. We ain't Maude. No siree.
1: Okay.
6: It'll say something. The guy, and it's always like an exact, the timing is horrible that assistant. Mm-hmm. It's like, guys, whether we win, lose, or draw out there tomorrow, I love you, each and every one of you. Got to get those permission slips in, fellas. We got a banquet coming up on Thursday. We're not going to have a banquet if I don't get your $15 check. You understand me? Got to get them in.
5: Yep.
1: Yeah. Oh, yeah.
6: The assistant coaches, and there's never any, like sometimes in wrestling at least, like the assistant coach half the time, he knew more than the head coach about wrestling, but he was just too weird to be the head coach.
1: I gotcha.
6: We had this guy, he called himself the Mad Dog, Coach Matlock, and he was just weird. And he was a really good wrestling guy, but he would just give us this really like strange advice, like, breakfast causes cancer. Drink soup. It fools your stomach. You guys want rubbers? I'll buy you guys rubbers. Oh, he was always offering. You guys want rubbers? I'll buy you rubbers. And he would wrestle us, and he had like this beard, and he had like.
5: Would he wear a rubber?
6: He wore a rubber suit. Interestingly enough, he wore a singlet. I don't know, Tom.
1: That's a valid question, Tom.
6: He wore a singlet over a rubber suit, like one of those like sauna suits, and a singlet over that. And he had this like dirty mouthpiece he put in. He was a great guy. Like he knew wrestling, and he would wrestle with us. He was like 35 or 40 at the time, and he's wrestling us, and he only had one move. It was a headlock. You know, somebody would, you'd shit on him, and he'd get this front headlock on you.
1: You'd
6: and
1: what?
6: It was a
1: Shoot on him. Bob.
7: That's why he wore the rubber suit.
6: There you go.
7: In case one of his
6: get
7: opponents.
6: Get the horn out,
1: Chuck. Oh, man. Well, that'd make me mad too, Greg. I probably would kick the hell out of him.
6: He would shoot in on him,
8: that's
6: Bob.
8: A weird wrestling team.
1: Wow. Uh-huh. Woo!
6: Some websites, actually.
7: I'm surprised they don't do that in the pros.
4: Bob and Tom.
9: For your information, these are two of the worst kids I have ever encountered in my life, and I worked the state fair.
4: We were stupid before stupid was cool.
5: Welcome back to the Bob and Tom Show.
1: Hello.
5: With us in the studio, young comedian, he is Shane Moss. Shane, it's great to see you. You're looking good.
10: Oh, thanks. Yeah, I got a little color for the show. The thing is, this is a new shirt.
1: Is it
5: nice.
1: Really?
5: Mm-hmm. It's kind of a lumberjacky western shirt.
10: Mm-hmm. Yeah, but the thing is, I got it online, and what they don't show you online is that on the sleeve, there is a ridiculous patch.
7: Oh, no.
11: Oh, yeah. Oh, it's a wolf. Is it a wolf?
10: Yeah, a wolf. And then above it says, too tough to die.
11: That is tough.
10: That isn't factual at all.
1: Not at all.
10: No, I actually found out I am not tough enough to rip this patch off.
1: Yeah.
10: Weak to live, wow. I should say. This wouldn't be more ironic if it were written on my tombstone.
5: Did you have a girlfriend in high school?
10: No. Always terrible with women. I didn't have...
5: How did you hook up with Maggie?
8: Did you score Maggie? School.
10: Well, she also does a little comedy.
5: She's a comedian and a veterinarian?
10: Yep. She just started another side business doing, well, it's related, but doing home euthanasias.
5: Really? Oh, wait. Hang on a second.
2: This is hilarious.
5: Hey, guys, the comedy train's coming in.
1: Here it comes.
5: Someone's talking
1: Give
5: about
1: me two tickets.
5: euthanizing animals.
1: Oh, yeah.
5: Here comes the comedy gold.
1: Yeah. Well, that is unusual side
5: when
1: business.
5: I ask these questions, feel free to lie. Feel free to make stuff up.
1: Maybe side business as a clown or something.
5: Yeah. Maybe she could be customizing grocery carts for neurotics
11: Hello.
5: That want one at their house.
11: I'm Maggie. Where is it?
8: Aww. Yeah, so she's go getter.
10: She is death.
1: Yeah.
10: Have you guys ever seen the stories in the news about like the they pop up all over the country, the cats that can predict death, like the nursing
1: home.
10: Sure.
1: Oh, yeah.
10: Sure.
1: I have seen that.
10: It's always the same. Like, the cat will run around, like, the terminal illness ward of the place, jump up in a patient's bed. Then 2 hours, they're dead.
5: Yeah, and right.
10: Scientists are like, how do they know? Can it smell death coming? What's going on here? Like, hey, Mr. Wizard, maybe... Some of these people are allergic to cats. I mean, they're on their deathbed.
1: Hello?
10: A little bit of cat dander ought to finish the job,
1: yeah,
10: right?
1: Sure maybe, should.
10: Oh maybe the thing's laying on their IV or something. Someone get Kitty Kevorkian away from these people.
4: 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Essential Morning Radio. 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

0: I'm sorry? What did you say?
1: Something Kentucky.
2: I got that much.
3: Or are you calling from the
0: Kentucky.
3: From the ventriloquism convention?
0: Yeah. And I'm not living on this.
3: I can tell.
4: We can tell.
3: I can tell your lips are pretty pretty still there.
4: What's your name?
0: My name is Jimmy.
4: Jimmy.
0: No, and
2: Jimmy.
4: Huh?
0: It's Jimmy.
1: Judy.
0: No, it's Jimmy.
2: Jerry.
0: Jerry.
3: Jerry, what's the name of your partner?
0: Timmy. It's Julie.
3: Can Timmy. Can Timmy speak into the phone? Hand in the phone.
0: Hang on a minute.
4: Okay.
0: And now I'd like to present my partner, Timmy.
1: If only we could see this great
4: So Timmy is the dummy. You're not the dummy.
2: He's the dummy.
4: Well, that's, you guys are so funny.
3: Boy, that's great.
0: You're
2: going to drink some water.
3: Drink some water while talking to us. Okay,
4: okay,
3: great.
4: Go ahead.
3: Timmy, could we speak to Jerry again?
4: Jerry?
0: I'll have to call you back.
1: I'll have to call you back. We have an update on that, actually. If you're a ventriloquist. Big doings.
5: Starting today.
1: Yes. Hello from the O'Reilly Auto Parts Studios. It's the Bob and Tom Show. Christy Lee on vacation. Jess Hooker under the weather. At the news desk.
5: You forgot about Godwin.
1: Godwin.
5: Is he still working?
1: Has a shoulder boo-boo. At the news desk. Jeff Oskey.
6: Hi.
1: Yeah.
5: This is going to be interesting.
1: This is going to be something else. There's Josh Arnold.
7: Hi.
1: There's Ace Cosby.
8: Hello.
1: I'm Chick McGee, and have you seen the ventriloquist convention?
5: I'm looking at the countdown clock.
1: Yeah.
5: It starts in 7 hours, 56 minutes, and 56 seconds.
7: Oh, you're kidding.
1: That's right, at the Holiday Inn Cincinnati Airport this weekend. Guests and headliners, the 50th anniversary of the convention, featured performances and lectures by Jeff Dunham, Darcy Lynn, Willie Tyler, and Lester.
5: Wow. I love those guys.
1: And Jay Johnson from Soap.
7: Jay Johnson is my favorite.
1: And if you haven't seen the video where they do the mind reading, where they
7: blindfold Bob.
1: They blindfold Bob, the dummy. And he guess what item he's holding on Soap. I get so excited about it. Oh, gosh, it's wonderful. It's red. Is it an apple?
7: Oh, my God. That's amazing.
1: Yeah. So it's wonderful.
5: Oh, that's great.
7: We're sitting on a gold mine here.
5: That'll be fun. Jeff Dunham, friend of the show. He's been in here with puppets. That'll be really cool.
9: Lots of hands and asses.
5: Yeah.
1: Thanks, well, Jeff.
5: Look at it that way. If you
1: want. That's what's from the news desk.
5: I've got stacks of mail. I don't even know where to start. Oh. Yeah, there is so much going on.
1: Did you hear about the Norway guy, the Erling Haaland, the big blonde guy from Norway, the striker in the World Cup soccer competition?
7: Uh-uh. Took the world by storm.
1: Took the world by, yeah.
7: His Norwegian look.
1: Oh, he is a beautiful blonde striking, the striking Viking is what they were calling him.
7: Mm-hmm.
1: And he got home a couple days ago to Oslo because Norway came up a little short in the World Cup. When he got off the plane, he had he didn't have a World Cup, obviously, but he did have the trophy of souvenirs, a taxidermy raccoon holding an empty bottle of booze.
7: Wow. Where did he get this?
1: And the internet quickly identified Wild Bill's Western Store in Dallas, where Norway played. That's who was selling them. There he is with his raccoon.
7: Oh, it's awesome.
1: And Julie Newport, the store's co-owner, said, "We sold very few of these because they're about $750 for an
5: That's a genuine dead raccoon.
1: Yeah.
5: Oh,
1: taxidermed, God. Taxidermied, and holding a bottle of booze, and that's him getting off the plane in Oslo.

0: And they're getting off the plane the old-fashioned way.
1: Oh, yeah.
0: With like a stairway.
1: At Idlewild. Yeah.
0: Yeah, I got, when I flew to the Bahamas, I flew to Eleuthera, and they don't have much there. I was in a trailer for 7 hours there. But yeah, you get on and off the planes with the stairway. So every time I do that, as soon as you get off the plane, you're on the platform at the top of the stairs. You have to go like this and wave.
2: Yeah.
0: Like you're the Beatles getting off at Idlewild.
1: Yeah. It was Idlewild at the time when they got there, yeah. Right? Yeah. It wasn't JFK.
0: Yeah. Because, no.
1: He wasn't dead yet.
0: Wait a minute.
2: Was it?
1: Well.
0: That's a good question.
2: It was close, wasn't it?
1: Yeah.
2: It was same year.
0: I always remember Idlewild because of the theme song to
1: Car 54,
0: where are you?
1: Yes.
0: Da da da da da da da. Khrushchev, Stewart, Idlewild. Car 54, where are you?
1: Because the Beatles landed February of 64, right?
0: But I don't know when they. It's a good question. I don't know when they changed the name. Yeah. Did you see that they decided they're not going to rename the airport at Nantucket JFK Jr.?
2: Oh.
1: We're getting scattered laughter from backstage. Is that right?
0: Oh, I'm sorry. It was my fault. I told him to fly.
1: If you and your sister don't shut up, I'm going to crash this plane right into.
2: Well, where you flew into, I'm surprised they even had steps they brought up. They didn't just have like an extension ladder they laid up against the plane.
0: No kidding. Have you climbed down from it? Well, it's because the big jets could land there, but they have no lights. So what happened? So at 7 o'clock in the evening, they said, well, we're stuck. Okay. The pilot was not happy.
1: Where we used to go for the Super Bowl for like a decade. The airport had...
0: Nassau, this is true.
1: Nassau, it had an abandoned... it wasn't wrecked, but it looked like it might be wrecked because weeds had grown up around it. It was an airplane. Just off the runway.
0: It was like the corpse of an airplane halfway down the runway.
1: So you're landing, and remember that one year we had that wham, that landing we had in there? It was unbelievably rough.
0: One thing I remember, we got off at the Nassau airport... And they did have a jetway, except they had not opened the jetway on the other side. Remember this? And
1: yes.
0: It was about 150 degrees.
1: Yeah.
0: We were all frying.
1: So you go from,
0: are they going to open this JD door?
1: we're off the plane. We're landing. Everybody's, we're done. And it's like, why are these people all? And then we're all like in a tuna can waiting for them to open the door.
0: Yeah, that was rough.
1: It was awful.
0: But the other thing I remember was... entering the country, and you go through immigration and customs and all that. And I had a bag of protein powder.
1: Yep.
0: And I realized, wait a minute, in my hand luggage, this is.
1: It was a light brown powder.
0: I'm gonna
1: in a Ziploc bag.
0: I'm gonna be getting sodomized by a guy who's a Marcus Garvey fan in a minute here. Oh, hey, man. But they did have some convenient waste baskets. So I dumped it before we went through.
1: Yeah.
0: Is that the time when someone from our group climbed onto the conveyor belt and baggage and went around and went back into the back, then came around and came through.
2: I love it.
0: Not a good idea.
1: This was also the trip that Tom and I were waiting at the baggage claim, and a couple of listeners came up and looked at Tom, and he was wearing his what do you call that safari shirt you used to wear? Something like that. Or like
0: an
1: Outback shirt. You know, a khaki green.
0: Yeah. Looked like a correspondent.
1: And the cargo shorts, and the guy comes up to Tom and, hey, Tom, what you doing? You on safari?
0: They're handy. Keep your passport in there, et cetera, et cetera. Let's see now. Coming up, we have a little bit of a World Cup update.
1: Yes.
0: Another game today.
1: Spain advances. England and Argentina play this afternoon in Atlanta. Then the championship on Sunday.
0: Yeah, last night I was having dinner and I got talking to the waiter.
1: Uh-oh.
0: And
1: did you ask him where he's from? Or did you say, what are you?
0: No, I said, you're rooting for Spain, just based on his accent.
1: And uh-huh.
0: He goes, no, I'm from Peru.
1: Oh.
0: I'm rooting for Argentina.
1: Oh, there cool. You, okay, there
0: guy,
1: you go.
0: The guy spoke great English, had a beautiful accent. In fact, I'm thinking of hiring him. Don't you think we need somebody that has a nice...
1: Hey, I don't want to speak on behalf of the room, so I'll ask you. Are you guys backing me on this? Will you stop hiring people?
0: Okay, sorry.
1: Somehow...
2: Yeah, one of us will kick soon enough.
1: Yeah.
2: Then you can.
1: It's not going to be long.
2: Yeah.
1: Hang on, okay?
2: We're dropping like flies.
0: talk about attrition. Coming up, we do have some airline news since we've been talking about that. Also, today, a special double feature. Anyone want to know what it's about? Thanks for asking. It's a
1: double feature?
0: It's today in history and yesterday in history.
2: Yeah, all right.
0: We forgot to do today in history.
1: We totally forgot it yesterday. Yeah, you're right.
0: So we'll do yesterday in history because there was some really important stuff that we may have missed. Today, by the way, if I'm not mistaken, yesterday, it was national something, but today's National Hot Dog Day.
1: What was yesterday?
0: It was a donut day or something?
1: There was a donut race in Troy.
0: Yeah, there's this calendar that tells you what every important day is.
2: I don't know. Did we get to it?
0: I'll think of it, but we're looking forward to Donut Day.
2: Nude.
0: Oh, that's right. Nudist Day.
1: That's right. Nudist Day. Naturalist Day. Naturist Day.
0: It'd be funny if they were the same day.
2: Nude and hot dog.
0: Yeah, you're walking around nude. I mean, how many guys would order the footlong?
1: No, this is
0: they wouldn't want the footlong. Don't hold that down there.
1: This has to happen. A nude day, hot dog day, and donut day, right?
2: Oh, that's perfect.
0: Then you put the donut.
2: Just call it Freud Day.
1: Yeah, right.
0: You put the donut around the hot dog. And
1: absolutely.
0: This is me and you later, honey. You
1: squeeze the cream out. Yeah.
0: Oh, yeah, very good. Okay. We nailed this. Oh, we should all go home now.
1: This is 24-karat break right here.
0: Right now, it's time to get away. 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Also, I have a minor update, I think, on the Typhoon Maysak snake release. Remember the... were you here for this, Chick?
1: No.
2: It's funny.
0: Believe it or not, they have
2: terrifying.
0: They have a breeding farm for snakes. And
1: we have enough snakes?
0: Yeah,
2: this is in China.
1: Oh,
0: it's in China, and this typhoon hit, and nearly 1,000 some venomous snakes were released. And there's some footage. I have a minor update coming up about that. Snake fans.
2: It looked like a raft of snakes floating on the water, and they were up like cobras.
1: Oh my God!
2: It was weird.
0: Yeah. And they're rolling into town.
1: Right.
0: Okay. Cool. We'll be talking about that and many other things. Here on the Bob and Tom Show.
3: They don't say we didn't warn you.
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3: 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Ladies and gentlemen, Bob and Tom.
2: These will be separate checks.
0: And you just pissed off the server.
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1: 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A couple of weeks ago, I ordered my fried pickles out of order, and I thought she was going to hit me with her little her little Kendall device there. 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Yeah. 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
11: Uncomfortable and seemingly endless conversation.
12: Hey, Dave!
11: Dave.
12: Hi, Doug.
11: I am so glad to see you. Well, your name popped up in my Rolodex just the other day, Dave. 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
12: Oh, I can't.
11: We are going to talk about the miracle of multi-level marketing.
12: Some other time, I'm really busy.
11: Too busy to make money, Dave? 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Anyway, we have rallies every weekend.
12: Shut up. Shut up. Shut up. I've had a bad day. I hate you. How can I make you go away?
11: Professional people, Dave. Everyone.
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13: 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Does it work? 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
12: Sure.
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12: Right.
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12: Actor and comedian Jim Gaffigan is here with us.
21: Oh, that guy is funny. He's very funny.
22: He's great.
21: I'm a big fan of his.
12: We were talking about
23: your
12: great love of food.
23: Yes. That's exactly what I was going to ask him. When you're in the refrigerator, I know, didn't you say that you were a vegetarian?
21: So. I'm not a strict vegetarian. Mm-hmm. I eat beef and pork. And chicken, but not fish, because that's disgusting.
23: Sure.
21: How can you tell when fish goes bad? It smells like fish either way. Oh, this smells like a dumpster. Let's eat it. I can't believe we're still serving fish with the heads on there.
22: Oh, yeah.
21: Don't you always feel like that eye's looking at you like, hey, hey, you don't mind if I watch where you eat my body? Yeah, don't be distracted. A little tear comes out. You can just tell yourself it's butter. What if a fish was listening?
24: 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All Bob and Tom. All day and all the night. This is Bob and Tom Radio.
1: Hey, welcome back to the Bob and Tom Show. We're in the O'Reilly Auto Parts Studios. There's Jeff Oskey at the news desk.
2: That's right.
1: Christy Lee on vacay. Jess Hooker a little under the weather. There's Josh Arnold.
25: Howdy.
1: Howdy do. There's Ace Cosby.
26: Hello.
1: Hello. I'm Chick McGee over here at the sports desk, brought to you by NHTSA. Hello, Tom.
0: Hello, Chick. I'll also point out Pat Godwin is also under the weather, still recovering from his shoulder surgery.
2: Poor buddy.
0: And you can still see him on his Dry Bar comedy special.
2: Yeah.
0: Which is at drybar.com and on the app, et cetera, et cetera. Now, we have a lot to get to. We have some letters to get to. But before we do, I thought I would tell you about this. We were talking about this snake story. Chick, you weren't here for this.
1: Right.
0: It was floodwaters triggered by Typhoon Maysak in China. It released an estimated 1,000 snakes, including venomous cobras. And as Josh said earlier, it looks like a raft going down the river. Do we have that video? There we go.
1: Look at these things.
0: No.
1: Holy hell.
0: See, snakes. Those are snakes. It looks like a canoe, a giant stream of deadly snakes.
2: These cobras look like little, as Jess Hooker said, little Loch Nesses.
1: Yeah.
0: They're popping up with their heads out of the water.
1: Oh, my God. But
0: this is from a snake farm where they raise these things. And I was wondering, why on earth would you be raising snakes?
1: Right.
0: So I did a little homework. Snake farms are very prominent in China because they're part of traditional Chinese medicine and have been for thousands of years.
2: There you go.
0: Gallbladders, livers, and skin from the reptiles is used to create supplements sold all around the world. Now, I don't know if you can go to GNC. Could I get the cobra liver powder? They also make snake wine.
1: Snake wine?
0: Which is alleged by Chinese dudes to reduce the damage to your liver when you drink alcohol.
2: Yeah, it is.
0: By the way, if you'd like to buy some cobra venom, $450 a gram.
2: Huh.
0: The snakes are also raised for meat and, of course, for leather, if you will, production for boots, belts, et cetera, et cetera.
1: So I could have a snake sandwich on rye with maybe some.
0: Yeah.
2: Sure.
0: I did come up with a jingle.
2: Oh, please.
0: Like a bad neighbor, snake farm is there.
2: No one wants to live next to the
1: snake farm.
2: Yeah, no one wants to live next to the snake farm.
0: I can't believe I got this beautiful land. We're going to be growing some soybeans. Hey, what does Farmer Chin do next door? Oh, he raises venomous cobras.
2: Is that right?
0: Oh, really?
2: Will you call the realtor? Yeah.
1: you want me to call me? You're going to do that.
0: Old MacDonald had a farm, E-I-E-I-O, and on that farm he had some snakes. What? Okay.
1: Hey, who's your car insurance with? Snake farm.
0: Okay. Okay. Oh, anyway, that's the story on the snake farm. It makes me think of the song Sex Farm from
1: Spinal Tap.
0: Spinal Tap.
1: Yeah. Sex Farm. Working on the sex farm.
0: Time
2: and
0: now.
2: I introduced you to the guys by the song by Ray Wiley Hubbard, Snake Farm.
1: I don't remember this.
2: It's a good one. Okay. It's a good,
0: yeah, it was a good
2: one. Paul Thorne has a cover that Tom played, but.
0: Yeah, Paul Thorne has a great cover of this thing.
1: Huh.
2: You can't say that. You haven't heard the original.
0: No, I'm talking Paul Thorne's cover is great.
2: Yeah, but you don't know if it's a great cover because you haven't heard the original.
0: No, because his is the cover.
2: But you don't know how well he's covering
0: it. I didn't say it was better than the original. I said the cover is original.
1: Hey, are we having email from our listeners?
0: So this is like you could go see the movie Cape Fear
2: right.
0: with Robert De Niro and say it's a great movie. It has no bearing in the fact that
2: you can't say it's a great remake.
0: Sure you can.
1: I see.
2: No, you can't because you don't know how it's.
1: I'm taking my life into my own hands to get into the middle of this, but I'm understanding what Josh is trying to say.
0: Oh, I do too. It's just a nuanced misinterpretation
2: of
0: the facts.
2: And I understand what Tom is trying to say. It's just funny to argue. And at least to us.
1: Dear Bob and Tom Show.
2: Yes, thank you.
1: This is Steve from Utah. Hello, Steve. He has a brand new T-shirt he just made. He said, this is why the internet is so great.
2: Immediately.
1: That's the Yellowstone National Park across the top.
0: Oh, God, that's
1: hilarious. And the bison flipping the grandfather up in the air. And he's okay, right?
2: And it says, do not pet the fluffy cows.
1: Right.
0: Yeah, there is an update on that guy. Here, I got it right here, as a matter of fact.
1: Thank you, Steve, from Utah.
0: His name is Carl McDaniel. He was there with his grandson. According to CNN, he broke his femur in four places near his hip and suffered several bruises. He had surgery Sunday. He was able to stand up by Monday, and he's quoted as saying, I'll be doing physical therapy for the next few days to get to walk.
2: All right.
0: And he says it's not as catastrophic as it could have been.
2: Yeah. Wow. Now, how can this guy cash out? Because...
0: I'm predicting podcast. It used to be straight to morning radio.
1: Right.
0: Now I think it's he'll be hosting a podcast with the Hook Tua girl, whatever her name was. Hawk Tua. What is she now? Is she?
1: She tried a podcast. I'm not sure. Then she had a Bitcoin problem. But I'm not sure where she is now.
0: Unless she's the ambassador to Brazil or something. She's got a good gig going.
1: They gave her an ambassadorship. That's interesting.
0: There's a video of this program as we were commenting on it. that's really funny.
2: Yeah.
0: You can actually see the video and our interpretation of what's going on. But if you have, if you don't know what we're talking about, this guy, and he was perfectly innocent. They were pretty, they were like, what, 100 feet away from this thing or 100 yards?
2: Yeah, it seemed like it.
0: Anyway.
2: And the bison seemed distracted, rolling around on the ground. And
0: it's and they're at a campground. You see a car, a truck go between the two.
2: Yeah.
0: And then the bison, and they can run, I want to say, 35 miles an hour.
2: It's not like he was being an idiot trying to get a selfie right next to it.
1: Right.
0: But you see him run into the woods, and then it's like, bah, bah, bah, da, da, da, bah, bah, bah, and then he's running around. And then when the bison flips him, the beauty of it is he is splayed out, and he goes all the way up, and it's the perfect angle. If you were trying to do a TV comedy, this is the shot. The guy that did the photography is amazing.
1: He looked like a starfish.
0: Yeah, it is hilarious. I'm glad he's going to be okay, but it's still very funny.
2: And that bison couldn't have put less effort into throwing him 30 feet in the air.
3: Like swatting a fly.
2: It was so...
0: And as somebody pointed out, when the video starts, you can see the guy and his grandson relatively far away. They're taking a picture, and the bison's rolling in the dust.
2: Oh, yeah.
0: And then, as I forget, who said that, was it you that said?
2: Oh, he's chalking up.
0: It looks like he's, chalking up like a gymnast, ready to go.
1: And the bison looked like you brush something off your shoulder.
2: Oh, yeah.
1: When he flipped the guy in the air. It was like nothing to the bison to flip
0: him. Speaking of that sort of thing, I don't have the story in front of me, but I know yesterday was the last day at, what is it called, the Fermin?
1: Oh, San Fermin, the cheese festival.
0: The Running of the Bulls.
1: Pamplona, thing. Yeah.
0: Yeah, they had two more people gored yesterday.
1: Oh.
0: Yeah, not fatally, but...
1: That's good.
0: Earlier in the week, a guy got a horn in the face.
2: Yeah.
1: In the face?
0: In the face, yeah. And then...
1: in the face.
0: I mean, I remember one year a guy got it in the rectum. Boy, that rectum nearly killed him.
1: Yeah.
0: I don't think anybody's died for a couple of years there. So that's good news. You got that. You got your. Look at this. You got Spain winning,
1: right?
0: Which is huge. And then you got the bull thing is over.
1: I'm sorry, I'm still laughing at Snake Farm.
0: Also, we want to get to our
1: farm
0: letters.
1: Snake Farm is there. Yeah.
0: You got
1: Dear Bob and Tom Show, particularly Chick, I will gladly be your gas boy if you're catch up to speed. A couple of weeks ago, maybe a month ago now, I was getting gas in the car, and I tripped over a gas hose, and I honked my Bobo. It's kind of painful.
2: Did you go down?
1: I went down.
2: Oh, man.
1: Down, right to the pavement. And then yesterday morning, I stopped and got gas, and it came gushing out of the car and hit me in the shoe. And I'm sorry.
0: Did it ruin the shoes?
1: Yeah.
0: Can you get that smell out?
1: I don't think so. I made a kind of a... an anemic effort, but it's still pretty aromatic. So
0: that sounds like something you need to Google. I bet there is a way to get that.
2: I think if you just put them in a bag of rice.
1: Oh! Is that right?
2: Yeah, that'll fix it.
1: Is that right, smartass? Is that right?
0: you set it on fire?
1: That's right. Anyway, I will gladly be your gas boy, Chick. I will also buy your liquor and play euchre. Please, I need this to get me out of the damn house. I'm awaiting your call. That's from Kevin.
0: Well, I have another update. Yesterday, we had a story about a dog, a beautiful black Labrador, that had to be rescued. They were climbing the tallest mountain in England, which
2: 18 feet
0: is called. that's in Florida. You ever see the bumper stickers in Florida? I climbed Mount Dora.
2: I have not seen that.
0: It's
2: bumper
0: the highest
2: sticker.
0: Place in Florida. It's like 4 feet above sea level.
1: That's pretty good.
0: In any event, they were climbing this mountain, and the dog apparently got a hold of some THC-infused something, marijuana of some sort, and the dog just went down, a 55-pound, beautiful black lab, and there happened to be a training group nearby, and there's video of them taking this dog down the hill, and the dog just looks like Willie at a Fish concert. I mentioned that I had purchased some, is it CBD?
2: Yeah.
0: Infused dog biscuits from one of my dogs is terrified of thunder and of fireworks. I talked to the vet and I got him these things. And his name is Mr. Fletcher. I pointed out that I didn't see any ill effects from this, except the fact that my doorbell rang and the guy goes, who ordered the snossage pizza?
1: Uh-huh.
0: Dear Bob and Tom Show. I'm assuming Tom's dog, Mr. Fletcher, puts on glasses like Mr. Ed when dialing the phone to order. his sausage pizza. One of my favorite things in the Mr. Ed Show.
1: That's a guy who listens to the show faithfully.
0: Yeah, that's thank you very much, sir. We'll call you Mr. G. I certainly appreciate that. Now, your turn over there. What's going on?
1: Dear Bob and Tom Show, for the past couple of days, you guys talked about people and crowds having a tendency to drift to the left.
0: Yeah.
1: Does this phenomenon exist south of the equator, or does the walking and the crowd move to the right?
0: Very fair question.
1: That's from John.
0: Really interesting study that they would look at photographs of crowds and they just tend to veer to the left. It's not a political thing. It's just an oddity that they're exploring. Now, what's coming up in the world of sports?
1: We've got a World Cup update for you. That's right. Spain advances yesterday. Major League Baseball All-Star game last night. I'll give you a hint. The American League won 4-0. And the NBA is moving closer to... Do you guys remember when I was a kid, the All-Star game, Major League Baseball All-Star game especially, was a big damn deal.
0: Yeah.
1: I remember it came to Riverfront Stadium in Cincinnati in like 1970-ish.
0: Did you go?
1: I lost my mind. No, I didn't, but I wanted to go. But it just doesn't... All-Star games...
0: It does not.
1: Baseball seems to be the closest something that would be interesting to watch... As far as All-Star games go, because football and basketball really don't.
0: Well, the NFL doesn't really have one anymore.
3: Arguably, the MLB All-Star game is the best game of all the, but it is not. It does not seem to garner the attention it once did.
1: No, not even a little bit. I don't know.
3: They got to figure out what to do with it.
0: Well, the NBA's is more of a, let's get 30 of the richest men in the world together to toss a ball around and have some fun.
1: And speaking of the NBA, they're wanting to start a brand new league in Europe. And this evidently is a go, and they're looking for a fall 2027 start.
3: Wow.
1: Because that's springtime on Commissioner Adam Silver's home planet. He's an odd-looking guy.
3: Man. Sure is.
0: Well, there already is a league over there.
1: Oh, well, I know, but they're...
0: So they want the money?
1: The NBA and FIBA... announced the European League plans last year. I don't know if they're going to absorb the present FIBA or they're going to be in addition to FIBA. I'm not sure what's going to go on there. But
0: FIBA.
1: Major.
0: Dear Bob and Tom Show.
1: Yeah.
0: I was traveling to Florida with family members, writes Michael, from Alpharetta, Georgia.
3: Sure.
0: What a great name.
3: That's a big baseball town.
0: My adult daughter and I were at the Fort Lauderdale Airport. The server made mention that she had just been to the Sistine Chapel. I turned to my daughter and I asked, "Do you know where the Sistine Chapel is?" She shook her head and I said, "It's right next to the 15th chapel.
1: Yeah, it is.
0: It's a classic. The restaurant worker found it very amusing.
3: Oh, good. But I bet his daughter not as much.
0: I know.
3: Yeah.
0: No. Well, thank you. Thank you very much.
1: I bet he got the international, "Oh, Dad."
3: Or, if he's lucky.
0: You want to give me a couple taste previews of the news?
3: Oh, man. We have fish in the news. We have, speaking of snakes, python as currency.
1: Now, when you say fish, do you mean fish or P-H-I-S-H, fish?
3: P-H.
1: PH, fish, okay.
0: Oh, this is a really cool story.
1: All right, sir.
0: About the band Fish.
3: Okay. You know, our buddy Austin just spent 3 days with Fish.
4: Yeah.
1: No kidding.
3: Yeah.
0: And I'm going to include him in our discussion. And is he incarcerated?
3: No, but he still has a sort of a blank look on his face. Yeah, he does. Like he's trying to readjust to society.
1: Yeah.
0: I don't know if they allow to have the radios on where several of the Fish fans are right now.
3: Oh.
0: But that's what we're going to be discussing. It's kind of funny. Right now, I want to discuss weight loss. 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
0: Today.
1: Hey, welcome back to the Bob and Tom Show. We're in the O'Reilly Auto Parts Studios. Jeff Hoskey at the news desk.
2: Hi there.
1: There's Josh Arnold.
2: Hello.
1: Ace Cosby.
2: Hey.
1: Our newscasters on vacation. Christy on vacation. Jess under the weather. Pat Godwin still on the DL with the shoulder. I'm Chick. Hello, Tom.
0: Hello, Chick McGee. Now, we have an option here.
1: Okay.
0: I mentioned that we were going to do a double dose of Today in History.
1: Right.
0: Because if I'm not mistaken, yesterday, I'll take the blame for this. We forgot to do Today in History, and I know this is important for people.
1: Yes.
0: I was hoping someone would agree with me.
1: I said yes.
0: To look back, because...
1: If you can't look back, you won't look...
0: Forward. Or something.
1: Something like that.
0: Let me see if I can find it. Today's... Yes, so this would be the 14th?
1: Today's 15, yeah. Yesterday, 14th.
0: Okay. July 14th in history. Oh, this is important. Josh, you'll know this one. 1789, yesterday, Bastille Day. Anyone?
2: Sure.
1: I'm aware of the term, but yeah.
0: It was because, what was it, King Louis banned smoking? It's often been said that the French Revolution was like the American Revolution, but with a lot more tongue.
2: Yes,
1: I
2: exactly.
1: bet so.
2: Yeah.
0: Remember when you first heard about French kissing?
1: Oh, yeah.
0: And when you were a kid and you thought, oh, that sounds gross.
1: That's disgusting, right?
2: Yeah. Could that be pleasant? I remember just being like, I wonder if that's any good.
1: Yeah.
2: And I did, and it was like, oh, yeah, this is pretty good.
1: Then
0: you learn it's training day for other things.
1: You know, I dated that girl who, in high school. Kissed like a mason jar. She just left her mouth open the whole time. It wasn't anything at all.
2: Out with a bass.
1: Yeah, evidently.
0: Even in today's culture, there really isn't much training for any of this stuff. No. You really have to kind of learn it on your own.
2: Yeah.
0: And sometimes you'll be with someone and they're not going to give you any help. You kind of got to figure it out. Hey, do you like this? Do you know what I'm saying, Josh? I'm sure you're a...
2: Communication is key.
0: Yeah, that's the... You're very
1: I don't
0: big
1: know how I feel about you saying something like, hey, do you like this? I don't...
0: no, but I'm...
1: I don't care for that at all.
0: I wouldn't say that necessarily. I just meant that there's not like training. There are no videos.
2: No, but there are absolute context clues, though. That's where you... If she's not giving you any verbal, hey... Right. I love that. Do it again. Or I don't care for that. Never do that again. Context clues. The noises she makes, the way she moves.
0: Should there be some like videos?
2: No. It's every man for himself out
1: yeah,
2: there.
1: Yeah, I think so.
0: Really?
2: Yeah.
1: I think a moan goes a long way.
2: Right.
1: I think they know that.
2: Yeah. Yeah. There's no shame in now back learning on your
0: in
2: own.
0: The 1700s, no. did people even know what was going on?
1: What do you mean when people were starting laying down kissing? What are you talking about?
0: Would a young maiden get married and have no idea what was coming?
2: No. They knew.
0: Yeah. They were told.
2: I mean, even things like Chaucer were filled with sex jokes and references and stuff. So they, yeah.
0: would they advise them as to what's going to be happening in the honeymoon?
2: Well, you also had so-called nurses, you know, like in Romeo and Juliet, where she has a nurse with her the whole time. Not an actual medical nurse, right.
0: Oh, to give her some tips?
1: More of an
2: well, that would be one of the roles there.
1: Something?
2: Yeah.
25: Work the balls. I mean,
0: cradle them. Cradle them. Okay.
1: Yeah, my lady, you might want to reach for the balls.
0: 1881, Billy the Kid shot to death.
1: Pat.
0: He was what, 20? Something like that?
3: Something like that. You're so young.
1: And Pat Garrett was a sheriff. I realized that again yesterday.
0: Probably would have lived longer if, or if he'd lived longer, he would have had a better nickname. You know, wouldn't you rather be Billy the
1: grown up?
0: Last 100-year-old Western dude?
3: Yeah.
0: Okay.
3: Billy the nonagenarian?
0: Okay. Now, this next one, we can tackle this one and screw it up.
1: All right.
0: I'll ask Mr. Oskay this one. Do you know who Dr. Benjamin Spock was?
25: A doctor who had to do with babies.
0: Yes.
25: Kids.
0: And in
3: what to expect when you're expecting.
25: Oh, okay.
0: He wrote the book, The Common Sense Book of Baby and Child Care, published in 1946.
3: Oh, did he not write What to Expect When You're Expecting?
0: No.
3: Oh, okay.
0: But it's the same idea.
3: Yeah.
0: But that would, in 46, that really kind of, again, that really opened a lot of doors in telling people how things worked.
3: Now, that's important.
0: Yeah.
3: That shouldn't be every man for himself when it comes to childbirth.
0: And if you read about, if you read about childbirth in the 1800s, it or been before. I mean, in many cases, men weren't allowed in.
25: I attended one in the 2000s, and I didn't care much for it. I can't imagine the old days.
1: Yeah. I always got Dr. Spock and Mr. Spock confused.
3: Many do.
1: Yeah.
0: Now, Dr. Spock's book, The Common Sense of Baby and Child Care. Remember Chapter 1's title?
1: You made a baby.
0: No, you should have pulled out.
3: Why didn't you pull out, dummy?
0: Chapter 2, so you knocked her up. Okay. No, it's actually filled with expertise about the important thing of child
3: He's backpedaling.
1: I don't want to make anybody upset.
0: I remember some of the ideas are old-fashioned. It's like for teething, he recommends margaritas. And then croup, he recommends filter cigarettes.
3: Yes, for soothing a baby to sleep, putting on a fireside chat.
0: Yeah. These are all great ideas.
1: Aren't you supposed to dunk like a handkerchief in whiskey if they're teething or something?
3: Back then they would.
1: Yeah.
3: For them to suck on. And
1: yeah.
0: Now, this is a surprise. In 2008, Christopher Nolan's film The Dark Knight made its premiere.
1: Hmm.
0: 2008, think about that. If you got knocked up watching that movie at a drive-in... Your kid's old enough to have already stolen his first car.
1: Well, it really makes you stop.
0: Yeah, it puts it in perspective. Yeah. Okay, Jeff, I'm going to give you an easier one. Ready?
25: I got the last one.
0: You've got to get the three or to win this dollar
25: sir.
0: Sitting over here.
25: I need that dollar.
0: 1857. Happy birthday, Frederick Louis Maytag.
25: I'm assuming he invented the washer, the clothes washer?
0: The motorized washing machine.
1: Yep, and he was a real pest, a real bother, and that's how he came up with the agitator. Thank you. Thank you very much.
0: And didn't we have one of the Maytag guys in here? Gordon Jump?
3: Oh, he was the guy that I grew up with as the Maytag man.
1: Also Mr. Carlson on WKRP. Yeah. I don't know if he
0: was in here, but
1: I don't remember.
0: Wasn't he the second Maytag man?
1: He was the loneliest guy in town, the Maytag repairman, right?
3: Wasn't he also the actor who gave Gary Coleman and his friend Wine on an episode of Different Strokes?
1: A very special Different Strokes.
0: Okay,
3: as unsettling as it gets.
0: Jeff, you're 2 for 2.
3: All right.
0: And let's not forget the importance of the washing machine. This gave ladies more time to go to the kitchen.
1: You love your washing machine, don't you?
0: I do.
1: And your dryer, right?
0: Yeah.
1: And your dishwasher.
0: Yeah.
1: You love all the...
3: We are blessed to have all of those. Yeah. Although I can live without a dishwasher. I did just fine for so long without one.
1: Yeah, I wash them as I go.
3: I prefer having one, but...
0: When my dishes go in my dishwasher, they're essentially already washed.
3: Yeah, me too.
0: And then, I like the dishwasher to sterilize them.
3: Right.
1: Of course you do.
0: Put it on sanitize, and 3 hours later, my china comes out melted.
1: It's because you're insane.
0: Of course. Let's see now. This. I think you're going to get this one, too.
25: All right.
0: 1906. The birthday of Tom Carvel or Carvel.
25: He invented the ice cream cake.
1: 1906?
3: If it's that Carvel, then...
0: Yeah, it's Carvel. The first ice cream retail company was started in 1934. I find that hard to believe.
3: Well, then we're giving it to... Oscar, you got it.
25: That's hat trick, baby.
3: Name Carvel.
1: What about Fudgy the Whale? When did that first appear? Was that right from the beginning?
3: I don't know.
1: Right?
3: I never got to enjoy a Fudgy the Whale. Carvel did not make it to Missouri.
1: I heard tell of it.
3: Yeah.
1: I never got one as a kid. Always wanted one.
0: Is Carvel the name of the guy that his wife is the... They're like one is left, one is right. What's that guy's name?
3: Oh, Carville. That's James Carville.
0: Okay, yeah.
1: Yeah.
0: Okay,
1: Mary Madeline.
0: We're not talking about him or her.
1: Is that her?
0: Thank you.
1: His wife doesn't move her mouth when she talks.
0: Yeah, she looks like Clutch Cargo.
1: Speaking of ventriloquist convention.
0: Let's see. Happy birthday, William Hanna.
1: And Joe Barbera.
0: Hanna-Barbera fame.
3: Yeah. Old Bill and Joel got together. Bill and Joe got together and history was made.
0: I still love some of those cartoons.
3: I do too. Darling, very much so.
1: Oh, my darling.
0: Happy Uncle birthday, Michigan's own Gerald Ford, graduate of the University of Michigan.
1: Incredibly clumsy.
0: And ended up through a variety of things becoming president.
1: Hmm. You know, long national nightmare is finally over.
0: Have you ever thought about this? If you remember any of that those days, had things gone just slightly differently, Spiro Agnew would have been president?
7: My fellow Americans, our long national nightmare is over.
1: That's when he pardoned Dick Nixon.
0: Because, yeah, but you remember this, Josh? You ever, Spiro Agnew was Nixon's vice president.
3: Sure, yeah.
0: And he got kicked out.
3: Yeah.
0: So we could have had President Agnew. But we didn't. We had Gerald Ford. Not only is he a Michigander, Michiganian, he is also a skier. And
1: speaking of those.
0: I saw him in person in Vail, Colorado.
1: Speaking of those things, a boat and skier and skiing, someone sent you an email, Tom, specifically for Tom, this says. See, these are when the listeners, pacifically, not specifically.
0: Right,
1: specifically. I couldn't help it. I couldn't help myself. I saw this video clip, had to send it to Tom because it combines so many of Tom's favorite things.
0: Okay, let's see.
1: Other than that, it is not Michigan. But it is in Wisconsin.
3: What do we got? We got a 58-year-old here.
1: That's right. He's getting ready to water ski, as you can tell.
0: Right.
3: Oh, okay. Yeah. I was going to say.
1: Yeah.
3: That's a tough 58.
1: There he is. There he is right there.
3: So he's been skiing for 58 years.
0: Right. Oh, okay. And he's on a dock sitting on a stool with his skis
1: and there
0: in
1: goes
0: the water.
1: Boat.
0: Oh, they're going to do a dock.
3: Yeah, they're going to pull him off the dock.
1: Right.
0: Yeah, okay.
1: You're probably wondering, why do they pull him off a dock? That's right. He's on stilts.
0: Oh, my God. That's genius.
1: Look at that.
0: I would love to do that. He is skiing on stilts. That's fantastic.
1: Just majestically off into the sunset.
3: Yeah.
0: Beautiful lake. Oh, that's great. Thank you very much for the video.
1: You're
0: appreciate
1: welcome.
0: That. Right. Gerald Ford was a skier. And I got to see him in person.
1: You think he ever got up on stilts? Do you think they call stilts skilts when they're on skis?
3: In Scotland, they do.
1: Ah!
3: Yeah.
0: Oh,
3: no. Ski stilts should be called skilts.
1: Yeah, exactly. Yes. Yeah.
0: If you're water skiing in wearing a kilt, your junk is going to be... You're going to be getting a lot of air.
3: They call it a bidet.
0: Yeah, if you fall, it's the 100-yard douche.
1: A flume.
0: We're going to have to come back to finish off yesterday in history.
25: Has anyone snow skied on stilts?
3: Whoa, good question.
1: Now you got something. I can't imagine they haven't.
3: right. But, man, yeah. That's got to be so good.
0: I have seen a guy with a snowboard where this is weird, with like a pole, and he was a couple feet off. That's probably the closest.
1: Oh, okay.
0: It's kind of like a hydrofoil.
3: Yes.
1: Don't they have little gizmos with handlebars and a seat with skis on the bottom?
0: You
1: can ski down the... I don't know what they call those.
3: Those look fun.
1: Yeah, those look really fun. I might... do one of those if I ever go skiing. Yeah,
0: Watch out for that tree. Coming up, we have an update on extreme pogoing.
1: I don't think Tom wants me to go skiing with him.
0: We're covering all the good stuff. Also, we've got a very unusual Python update because of the current Python hunt going on in the Everglades.
3: Oh, yeah.
1: Snake farm is there.
0: This involves using pythons as currency for real. We'll find out
3: and
0: about
3: that. And as a fun trick, I have hidden a python somewhere in the green room in one of the cabinets.
1: Is that right?
3: Yeah.
1: Okay. I would pass out if I saw a snake in person. I think I would.
0: To borrow from the Yiddish the word plots, I believe.
1: I'm sure I'd pass out.
0: These are the O'Reilly Auto Parts Studios. 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

0: up?
1: No. Here come the mummies.
2: Yeah. Whoa.
3: And now, from the Bob and Tom Archives, we dust off another classic. classic. A moment of frivolity.
4: Almost every person, whatever they do or whoever they are, there are certain questions they get over and over and over.
5: Sure. Mm-hmm.
4: People have been telling us about, on their job, what kind of questions they get asked or what it might be about them. And we had just had a letter from a lady who works supplying caterers. And every once in a while, she'll have to go. They'll have something they don't have. She'll have to go to a grocery store and buy a large number of one item. Recently, she was buying, apparently, a huge number of very large pepperoni sticks. And had reached the breaking point when the bagger's at having a party hunt. She said no, she was between boyfriends. So
5: I bet you do this to
1: very
5: people.
1: Funny.
5: I bet you ask,
6: make up stories.
5: He's been known to pull. He's been known to pull over people driving SUVs and warning them about their tires.
6: Yeah.
4: No, you know, Bob, I pulled a guy over.
5: Oh, okay.
6: Who was had a car seat?
4: Who had
6: it?
4: A car seat? Yeah. In the front seat, which is
5: how do you pull? I don't even know how to pull another motorist
1: over. How do you pull him over?
5: Do you have a little flasher thing?
4: No, we were at the
5: light. One of those red lights.
4: We were at a traffic light.
5: And you honk the horn and go, hey!
4: No, I rolled my window down
5: hey,
4: and I
5: you.
4: Said, you can't have a baby in the front seat like that.
7: You know, if Tom is ever murdered, it will be multiple stab wounds to the face.
1: Multiple, you say.
5: What if someone did that to you? What if someone?
4: I'd say thanks for the tip.
8: No, you wouldn't.
4: Because if the cops pull him over, they're going to give him
9: so
4: a
9: I'm
4: fine.
9: Driving along and this
1: guy,
9: this douchebag rolls start telling me how to raise my kids. And I tell him where to get off.
7: But he stabbed me in the face.
9: Then he stabbed me in the face.
4: I told a guy his car was on fire.
5: So I'm at the airport yesterday.
6: Yes.
5: My girlfriend was on the road, and I'm doing the pickup. And Tom just appears out of nowhere.
1: Ta-da!
5: And he has his...
4: I was getting off an airplane. That's
5: no,
4: what
5: no, he has his carry-on, you
6: right.
5: know, and he's walking along in his safari shirt yes. with his safari pants and his safari shoes and a nice sport coat, which
4: uh-huh.
5: doesn't belong, but okay, he's traveling, he's wearing a sport coat.
4: I was
5: coat.
4: In New York, you want to look yeah. nice?
6: So you wore safari clothes with a sport coat.
5: So,
4: when
5: first
4: I fly,
5: of all,
4: I like to have big pockets.
5: First of all, infraction number one, he yells across the concourse, Chick McGee!
6: Oh.
1: Yeah?
4: Well, okay. That's because there's no one there. It's this okay. gigantic yeah. empty.
1: It's Sunday.
5: So he
1: no
5: comes up, he puts his bag on the table, we start to chat, you know, and I'm in the back of my mind sort of listening, but I'm also wondering, I wonder what a Tom Griswold has in his carry-on. So he's talking to me, and he starts unzipping the carry-on, and I'm going, mm-hmm. yes. Yeah. Unzip the carry-on. There are how many newspapers? I'll let you answer. How many newspapers are in your carry-on?
4: I had the Sunday New York Times.
5: I'll answer. 30. There are 30 newspapers,
4: other papers,
5: really? And a dop kit. That's it.
6: That's it?
5: That's it.
6: You wore those clothes the whole weekend?
4: I had a couple shirts.
5: It was unbelievable.
4: I was in New York for 40 hours. I didn't have to have a lot of clothes with me.
1: So that's what you do for the 40 hours is read 39?
5: No, he's even a pack rat with his carry-on.
1: Or are those papers that were from the last trip?
4: No, I was reading the paper from over the papers from over the weekend, catching up.
7: I'm still stuck in the safari. I mean, talk about a metaphor. Gee, can we interpret that?
4: Huh?
6: Yeah, please.
5: He's out there among the great unwashed.
7: Exactly.
5: And he has to be ready for
7: wild animals.
5: Wild animals. They're all wild
7: exactly.
5: animals.
4: Give me the elephant gun, boom, bah, bah.
7: Right.
10: Good morning, sunshine.
3: Bob and Tom Radio.
6: The Royal Canadian Mounted Police say it took a suspected Toronto drug mule 3 weeks to excrete 76 tampon-sized packets of cocaine into a bedpan.
8: Hey!
4: Okay, you're going to have to run that by me one more time. What happened?
5: There's a lot. We got a horse. We got a mule.
1: Now, wait a minute. Somebody had to put those in there.
5: Let me get a pen.
1: All right, now we're going 77. This is a math test.
5: How many?
6: 76.
1: 76.
5: Six tampons in my rectum there.
4: What are the 110 things and where are they?
5: The tampons are soaked in
6: tampon
5: 76.
6: Sized.
5: Tampon
6: size. Tampon size. They were tampons.
1: And how long did it take?
6: It took
5: 3 days?
6: 3 weeks.
1: 3 weeks?
6: Hatim Gulahunson, 48, was arrested April 7th at Toronto's International Airport after arriving on a flight from Buenos Aires. Border agents are very good at spotting people who have swallowed drug packages or
1: I'll bet.
5: They're doing this a lot.
6: Oh,
4: I don't understand.
6: Once in custody, Gulamahasan, or whatever his name is, required six trips to a hospital for x-rays and CAT scans and refused to allow doctors to surgically remove the large packets.
1: If my math is correct, that's three a day with a remainder of 15.
5: Yeah. I saw...
4: So wait. So he has 76...
5: Tampons in his rectal area.
4: Tampons some in his system.
6: Tampon
4: size things full of some kind of drug.
6: In his rectal area.
4: Are these swallowed or are they shoved in?
5: Yeah, no, there's a documentary and I don't know where I saw it.
1: I'm sorry, remainder of 13, sorry.
5: You know, there are all documentaries on all the MSNBC and History and Discovery about drug mules. And they had hidden cameras.
1: That's what they do for a living.
5: And these guys they just swallow these things for like, you know, 76
6: of them.
5: 76 of them.
4: And they don't, the inside of their stomach doesn't.
1: They're not inserted?
5: No, they swallow them.
1: So what
6: they passed nearly 2 pounds of cocaine with a street value of about $100,000.
5: This is some good.
4: Wow. That's where that expression apparently comes from. Yeah.
6: They had a 24-hour bedpan vigil. Can you imagine?
4: There's a good gig.
5: Sometimes they rupture.
1: Yeah,
6: and that's what they were saying. Doctors said if one of them became compromised inside him, there was nothing they could do.
4: Not took his life in his own hands, took his life in his own rectum.
5: We need to translate it into Latin somehow.
4: So they can't

0: try to do a Gerald Ford voice.
1: Right.
0: He just did the clumsiness. And then Aykroyd did a voice.
1: Right. With a mustache.
0: Right. For Jimmy Carter, but he did, they just kept the mustache.
1: Right.
2: those were great days.
0: Yes.
2: Happy birthday to the great character actor Harry Dean Stanton yesterday.
0: Oh, he is great.
1: He's pretty good.
0: Recently passed away, not too long ago.
1: Was that Paris?
2: A couple years ago.
1: Texas?
0: That's a great movie.
1: Yeah.
2: This is sad. 1945, the late Jim Gordon.
1: No kidding.
2: Yeah, the drummer, world-class drummer, played on hundreds of number one hits. And what was the drummer for Eric Clapton, Derek and the Dominoes, is incorrectly credited with writing Layla. It's a long story.
1: I can tell you're irked, miffed.
2: Yeah, his then girl. It's a long story. Okay. But he had a very sad end.
1: No. I'm not sure if I'm aware.
2: You don't want to know.
1: No, okay.
2: It involved a lot of unfortunate.
1: Okay, I think I kind of remember it now.
2: Yeah.
1: Who else are we wishing birthday for?
2: The fine actress Jane Lynch.
1: Oh, yeah.
2: Boy, it's got to be rough having your last name a hate crime. Sorry.
1: Yeah, that's going to be.
0: She was from Lynchburg. But that's also a tough name.
1: Yeah. That's true.
0: She's good on that. She was good. I don't know if it's still around. You'll know the reboot of
1: Who Wants to Be? No.
0: Right.
1: Who Wants to Be a Millionaire? The Smartest Person.
0: Goodbye. You are the Weakest Link.
1: Weakest link.
2: Oh, that's right. Okay, sorry. Yeah. I'll run this one by Mr. Oske again because you're doing so well.
1: Well, yeah.
2: Happy birthday, Matthew Fox. Who's Matthew Fox?
3: I have no idea.
1: I want to say he's on one of those teams.
2: Like, he was
3: Party of Five?
1: Dawson's Creek.
2: Party original, of Five. Yeah. Isn't he the main guy in Lost?
1: Lost, yeah.
0: Sure. And he's in a great movie called Bone Tomahawk, if you've never seen that.
1: I love the Bone Tomahawk.
0: He's awesome in that.
1: Yeah, that gets real
2: boy,
1: dark.
2: That sounds like a gay Native American porn.
0: give it a watch.
1: Yeah. Hey, Tom, why don't you go watch Bone Tomahawk this afternoon? And Kurt Russell.
0: And then we'll talk to you in a week when you're ready to leave your house again.
1: When they pry you out of the fetal position.
2: Wow, I haven't heard of this movie.
1: Oh, yeah, it's something.
0: It's a Western. I don't know that you'd care for it, but it's, it gets grisly.
2: And lastly.
1: I could see you watching it and at some point going, oh, what the hell is that?
2: This guy was just in the news a couple days ago, I think. Born in 1988, Conor McGregor.
1: Yeah, he just
2: honked
1: his knee right out of the gate at the start of the fight.
2: Like a 30-second fight, he comes out, tries to do a kick, and then just gets the crap kicked out of him.
1: He twisted his knee with the kick, and he never recovered. Yeah.
0: I'd like to think that he kicked the ghost of one of those old men he would just randomly punch in a bar for no reason.
1: Yeah, for no reason at all.
3: And has it happened to a better person?
2: Hasn't he lost his last several outings?
1: Yeah, I think his likability or Q score is off the chart for UFC. More people know Conor McGregor than anybody else in the UFC.
3: He has like a $100 million yacht that he just takes around the world all the time with like
1: to get tattoos.
3: 20 hotties
2: and
3: on it.
2: And he keeps losing, though.
3: Yeah, they
0: pay you to lose. You just go ahead and lose.
3: Yeah.
2: It's interesting how sometimes incredibly unsuccessful athletes end up doing so well.
0: Well, he was great at one point.
3: No, he was the world champion at one time.
1: Hmm. Sure.
2: Okay. I heard he's been in slightly fewer fights than Pat Godwin, except he gets paid for it.
1: And McGregor's in a ring, and Pat's are normally on a front lawn.
2: Yeah, typically a front lawn.
1: Right.
2: Never the back lawn. I wonder why.
1: Either. No, that's interesting. Yeah.
2: And that's yesterday in history, and you're welcome. Hope you had a good Bastille Day. Smoked an extra cigarette. Oh, by the way, coming up tomorrow, I read an interesting article yesterday that the headline was something like, Cigarettes Are Back.
0: Oh, really?
2: And it's about the increasing popularity of smoking among a certain age group.
0: Huh.
1: Cigarettes are back.
2: Yeah, hey.
1: All right. Okay. I was never even curious about cigarettes. To this day, I'm like a gummy guy. If I do that, it's a gummy. I don't.
2: We didn't.
1: Yeah, I can't do this.
2: Your mom smoked, right?
1: Oh, yeah. My dad smoked. Yeah.
2: What brand?
1: My mom smoked Viceroy's. And my dad smoked Camel non-filters.
2: Ooh. Yeah. Yikes.
1: Yeah.
2: Did your folks smoke?
3: My mom smoked Vantage Ultralights, which is what I smoked, and because
2: they
3: I could
2: sell
3: steal
2: those?
3: Them from
2: they,
3: her.
2: They, yeah. they,

0: You sell those to men, huh?
1: No, I've been stealing from her.
0: Okay,
1: the garden.
2: All right. Your dad didn't smoke, did he, or did he?
1: He did, yeah, but yeah.
2: Oh, okay.
1: Marlboro Red soft pack.
2: All right.
0: Oh, very good.
1: Until, probably he didn't smoke for like the last 15 or so years of his life. Mm-hmm. And he quit cold turkey.
2: Wow.
1: And then he smoked until, he started when he was like 14 and then, but he quit cold turkey. And then there would be cigarette packs around the house. And I was like, yeah, we need to get rid of those. And he goes, the second you get rid of those is when I'll smoke again. He goes, wow. I have to have them around me and just have the willpower not to.
2: Right.
1: I'm the same way.
3: I'm the exact opposite.
1: Like, oh, gotcha.
3: Oh, if there was one in my house and I knew it was there, I would smoke it.
1: Mm.
0: No kidding. Even after all these years?
3: It's been 6 years. Yeah. Cigarette
0: sounds great. Well, we'll find out more about the new wave of smoking coming up. I guess we have time right now for a quick sports. Well, we could squeeze one or two stories in. What have you got?
2: From Arlington, Texas. That's right. Jerry World in the World Cup. Spain wins 2-0 victory over France. Yesterday, Spain advances to the finals. They will face either defending champion Argentina or England on Sunday in East Rutherford, New Jersey at Jets Stadium. Argentina and England match this afternoon in Atlanta at 1500, which is 900. No, wait a minute. It's 3 p.m.
1: Eastern, I'm going Great Britain on this.
2: Eastern Daylight Time.
0: You think?
2: I'm going to cheer for
1: rooting.
0: Oh, yeah.
1: I don't know.
2: I'm going to cheer for England, but Argentina's got that look.
1: They
2: came back from. Major League Baseball All-Star Game last night. Dylan Cease struck out the side in the first inning, combining with 10 relievers on a three-hitter in pitching dominance.
1: Jeez.
2: By the American League. A 4-0 win over the National League in the All-Star Game. Cody Bellinger had a two-run single. Ben Rice followed with an RBI single in the first against Christopher Sanchez, host Phillies. Miguel Vargas of the White Sox, an eighth-inning home run, his very first All-Star appearance. And according to reports, the NBA is moving closer to launching a new league in Europe, aiming for a 2027 start in the fall. Commissioner Adam Silver and Deputy Commissioner Mark Tatum, he's the deputy, plan to meet with potential team owners during the FIFA World Cup final weekend. That's this weekend. And the NBA and FIBA, the basketball equivalent of FIFA in Europe, have announced the European League plans last year. And apparently it is a go.
0: And we got an interesting interesting WNBA story coming up. Also, a really interesting story about the summer concert season and something that happened over the weekend at a series of Phish shows, PHISH, Trey Anastasio and the boys. Something quite interesting we'll be getting to shortly. But right now, I want to mention that the sports desk is brought to you by NHTSA.
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0: Thank you very much, NHTSA. And now, coming up on today's program, it'll be Sexy Time with Allie Breen. And we have a world record involving something resembling Sexy Time. Also, we have Condoms in the Castle. Sounds like a chapter in a book, doesn't it? Maybe, I guess that wouldn't really be a Hallmark movie now, would it?
1: No,
0: not Condoms in the Castle.
1: No.
0: But we'll find out why we have found condoms in the castle.
1: Stars, maybe.
0: from here, these are the O'Reilly Auto Parts Studios, and this is the Bob and Tom Show.
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8: 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All new episodes will appear on the homepage. Nice, right?
0: Who's our guest in the studio? Haywood has his guitar. And Haywood, do you have something new?
9: we'll see. It could be a work in progress.
0: Oh, okay.
9: Like I've never played this front part before. So
10: really? Oh, okay.
9: So it's something totally different.
10: I can't wait.
2: Oh, good.
9: Okay. Well, one day the cartoon animals reverted to their natural state, and all the kids agree it was a sight to see when they peeled off the paper and they all ran free. On the day the cartoon animals reverted to their natural work, they threw off their anthropomorphic ways and totally went berserk. And it was Smokey the Bear choking on a camper. Smokey the Bear choking on a camper. Smokey the Bear choking on a camper. Bambi's on the turnpike riding on a fender. oh, Mickey, that dirty little rat got a mouthful of cheese and his head in a trap. Donald's in a Chinese restaurant booth with a ginger glaze and no sailor suit. And it was Smokey the Bear choking on a camper. Smokey the Bear choking on a camper. Smokey the Bear choking on a camper.

0: Bullwinkle's. That's why I ran out.
1: Oh,
0: Bullwinkle's in the woods, far away from here, with a radio collar and a tag on his ear. Smokey the Bear choking on a camper. Smokey the Bear choking on a camper. Smokey the Bear choking on a camper. Bambi's on the turnpike riding on a fender.
2: You better write that Bullwinkle part down.
3: Yeah,
2: before like you forget it.
4: Just made that part up. Huh?
2: Oh, yeah.
0: My.
4: Well, play the part you screwed up again. I missed that.
0: Oh, good. We're doing it's splicing time again. You're gonna weave me.
4: And where's the part you got lost? Do that again, seriously.
0: What part did I get lost?
4: Well, you got lost everywhere. But
3: there was a chain.
4: You started singing in a different key.
0: Right. Oh, Mickey, that dirty little rat got a mouth full of cheese and his head in a trap. Donald's in the Chinese restaurant booth.
4: Yeah, start there. Do that again.
0: Okay. Donald's in a Chinese restaurant booth with a ginger glaze and no sailor suit. Oh, Smokey the Bear choking on a camper. Smokey the Bear.

0: Rocky's just a roadkill. Squirrel surprise. Only flying being done by Dean Bean. Rocky's just a roadkill. Squirrel surprise. Only flying being done by flies. Bullwinkle's in the woods, see, far away.
1: You're doing the wrong chord now there. Start with the Rocky thing and get the right chord at the end.
0: Rocky's just a roadkill. Squirrel surprise. Only flying being done by flies. Rocky's in the woods, far Bullwinkle, away from here. Bullwinkle's in the woods, far away from here, with a radio collar and a tag in his ear. Smokey the Bear choking on a camper. Bambi's on the turnpike riding on a fender.
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3: Hey, welcome back to the Bob and Tom Show. We're in the O'Reilly Auto Parts Studios. At the news desk, it's Jeff Hoske.
4: Hello.
3: We are limping along here. Jess Hooker under the weather. Christy Lee on vacation. Pat Godwin still with the the shoulder owie. I don't know why I said
4: Where'd
3: orange.
4: Where'd you get orange?
3: I don't know. I was looking at my computer screen. I was looking for an orange on there.
5: Sometimes people smell oranges when they have a stroke. Do they say it?
3: Boy, I hope not.
5: Yeah, I do, too.
3: Wow. Live on the air. Hi. There's Josh Arnold. Hello. Did I already say that? No. There's Ace Cosby. I'm Chick. Hello, Tom.
1: A couple things. Mr. Oske, who is doing our news today, is going to be working with Willie G. Willie will be on the air with us tomorrow and Friday. They're going to be doing some live comedy Friday night.
5: Saturday night.
1: I'm sorry. Saturday night. Is it even on here? Oh, when you make a poster, you don't put the
5: poster. It would have
1: Saturday, though. I see it down there. It's Willie G and Jeffrey at the Story Inn in Nashville.
3: I wonder what the story is. Is there a
5: story? It's haunted.
3: That's what I thought I'd heard that.
5: No, it's haunted.
3: Very much so, huh?
5: Real ghosted up. Yeah.
3: No kidding.
5: Like, I heard stuff.
3: All the rooms and stuff?
5: The room where I stayed was haunted.
3: No kidding.
5: Yeah. So haunted. I know when I performed there, I heard just so many boos.
1: Self-defecating. nice joke. Where was I? Oh, sports desk.
3: Yes, WNBA last night. Connecticut over Portland, 90-87, and Washington beat Toronto. The Valkyries? I'm not sure how I feel about that name, 79-62.
5: You like the Tom Cruise movie, Valkyrie?
3: I'm not familiar with that.
5: Oh, it's pretty good, man.
3: I've missed that one.
5: Yeah.
3: Huh.
5: He hunts Hitler.
3: I like the one where they time travel with Emily Blunt and Tom Cruise.
5: Edge of Tomorrow. Fantastic.
3: Damn fine movie. Watch that with the Bone Tomahawk today. But watch Bone Tomahawk last.
1: I'm the only one that liked Vanilla Sky. Did you like that?
5: I very much liked
3: Vanilla
5: Sky.
3: You know what? Okay, I've kind of come around on Vanilla Sky. I normally, as I have a policy, if at some point in the movie, most often at the end, they explain to you what's happened during the movie, I tend to stay away from those movies.
5: I get why.
3: And Vanilla Sky kind of does that, but mm-hmm. It's okay.
5: Yeah.
3: Only because I like, what's his face? Who directed Vanilla
5: Sky? Crow.
3: Cameron Crowe. Mm-hmm. Yeah.
1: I like Vanilla
3: Sky. His taste in women. Nancy Wilson, huh? Hubba hubba. Mm-hmm. He married? No, they got divorced.
1: Yep.
3: The kids couldn't get it together. That's a shame. Anyway, New York Liberty's Bettina Laney Hamilton tossed out of a game after she threw a shoe. I mean, who throws a shoe, honestly, that hit Toronto Tempo player Marina Mabry?
5: No kidding.
1: I have a question.
5: What is she doing here?
3: I don't know.
1: Isn't the Toronto Tempo like the lamest name?
5: It sounds like a acapella group.
1: The Toronto Tempo?
5: Yeah. It doesn't sound like a badass.
3: Heart of my heart.
1: aren't these names supposed to, the Bears, Lions.
5: Elicit some sort of...
1: The Tempo?
5: Threat.
1: What, are they going to play the Montreal Rests?
3: The sneaker belonged to Jonquil Jones. It fell off, but when Laney Hamilton tried to toss the shoe at her teammate, it ended up hitting Miss Mabry in the back. Well, it was an accident.
5: Oh, so this was no...
3: Yeah. I want to hear about players throwing shoes at each other and ripping their clothes off.
5: Chick, calm down.
3: I'm sorry. And apparently the officials, after a review, gave Miss Lady Hamilton a technical foul, her second of the game, for throwing a projectile on the court, and she was tossed. The Liberty ultimately lost to the Tempo. That is an odd name, 93-91. Mabry later said of the incident, I think she was really just trying to get the shoe back to Jonquil, but I'll take the free throw. There you go.
1: All right. Now, if the shoe fits. That's right. Remember the most famous shoe tossing?
5: Oh, it's got to be George W. Bush.
1: Yeah.
5: I mean, that's more than a toss.
4: Dude, yeah. He ducks it great.
5: Yeah, he ducks and weaves and,
4: He kind of laughs.
5: And he kind of looks like, you got any more?
4: Yeah, come on, bring it.
3: Yeah,
4: Where's the left one? Yeah.
1: Let's see now.
3: He was something else, George W. I don't know about him, right?
5: Oh, whether you liked him as a president or not,
3: right?
5: Everybody on both sides of the aisle say he was genuinely funny.
3: Just like
5: not accidentally funny, like he genuinely had a really good sense of
3: humor. Like a great guy,
5: Yeah, but who knows? I mean, I guess he's an artist.
4: Oh, yeah? He's phenomenal.
5: Yeah.
4: He's a great artist.
5: Interesting.
3: What does he do? Like he's cartoons or something?
4: He portraits, paints, still portraits. Lifes. Like he does, like oil paintings. They're
3: no
4: gorgeous.
3: No kidding?
4: Yeah.
5: I also like a president who, when he retires.
3: Oh, yeah.
5: Like, that's what a guy who retires does. He goes, all of a sudden, he picks up oil painting. Yeah. If I were president and then retired, you wouldn't hear from me ever again.
3: No, other than the Secret Service.
5: Right.
3: You'd still have that detail, right? Don't they get a detail?
5: Hey, what do you think of the current events? What do I care?
3: Yeah.
5: I left that years ago. Yeah.
3: Not my
5: you guys
3: pig.
5: Keep making messes. Oh, sure. I'm painting.
1: I may have started a mess, but I'm not going to worry about it.
3: Not my pig, not my farm.
5: You know, we can't have a nice conversation without even a slight editorial from
3: I don't know what your problem is. hey.
1: He doesn't ski. See, Gerald Ford skis. So.
3: I have an exciting announcement. Pogo Palooza. The annual World Championship of Extreme Pogo Sticking took place in Pittsburgh. The multi-day event featured high-flying stunts, world record attempts, and free jump areas. Athletes trained for years at Pogo Wing.
5: I wonder if the guy that we interviewed 1 year.
1: Yeah, we interviewed the guy, and he was amazing.
5: Yeah, quite skilled.
1: I mean, he would
3: Michael Mena?
1: Would do backflips, and I mean, he was great. Now, I saw a part of this. This was a couple of weeks ago in Pittsburgh. They were interviewing the one guy I saw. Apparently, he'd been doing it for quite some time without a helmet.
5: Oh, it was a tough interview, was it? Like one of those post-boxing interviews?
3: Oh. No helmet, huh?
1: You see. Yeah.
3: Okay.
1: A little drool.
5: See, I want to see a guy. This will never happen, but I would pay $500 to watch this. A guy puts a pogo stick on top of a pogo stick and pogos.
3: That would take...
5: So the first pogo stick pushes down the second pogo... It can't happen. It's impossible.
1: Maybe if you melded the two together somehow.
5: Cheating.
1: You tied them. Okay, so it has to be a balance thing. Okay, right. Yeah, work on that.
3: That would be unbelievable balance.
1: Now, speaking of the pogoing, the pogo guys are doing flips. The famous... I guess the most famous flip in contemporary culture right now, of course, would be the one that just happened over the weekend, Mr. Carl McDaniel, who was hit by the bison and does that incredible flip going way up in the air. Once again, he is okay. He had, I believe, 4 fractures in his femur. But this is the video that's gone viral. We have a version of it. We did a commentary on it.
4: Yeah, on all of our socials. Yeah.
1: The guy's okay. It is quite humorous the way he is flipped up by a giant bison. And the lesson learned here...
3: They're saying you should be eating solid food any day now.
1: Yeah, okay.
5: Well, that goes with
1: it. He's quoted as saying it wasn't as catastrophic as it could have been. So, Carl, I'm glad you're doing okay.
5: He said of course he can't recognize any friends or family, but he
3: one of these days he should be okay.
1: Busted up his femur.
3: What do they do to the bison? Did they do anything to the bison?
1: It's a wild animal, wasn't it?
3: I'm just going to tell you.
5: It's a fair question because sometimes wild animals do wild animal things and then are killed for it.
3: Exactly.
1: No, I don't.
5: In this case, they better not have,
3: And don't we have a bison glut now because of Ted Turner, right?
5: Yeah.
3: It's all his fault. He brought the bison back, and you can't go into the kitchen without finding a bison underneath the sink.
1: They are delicious. Bison. You had a bison burger?
3: Bison burger. I have not.
1: They're great.
3: There is one of those restaurants around here.
5: They're flavorful.
3: Very flavorful. I don't know if it's still open, but yeah.
1: Yeah, which reminds me, today is National Hot Dog Day. And we have I have a really unusual hot dog surprise trivia fact.
3: All right. Oh, is that right?
1: Oh, yeah.
3: Is it about the Wienermobile?
1: No.
3: Oh.
1: No. It's about something everyone thinks is the case that is not.
5: Oh, you love these. These are some of your favorite trivias.
1: Yeah, so you know, it's coming up as we celebrate National Hot Dog Day.
5: What bun do you want? You want just a plain white bun?
3: I just want a plain white bun, I think.
1: Well, what else is there?
3: Yeah.
5: Well, you got your Hawaiian, you got your brioche,
3: you can't beat Hawaiian.
5: Your onion, you know.
4: The poppy seed. I like the poppy seed hot dog bun.
5: You would, you druggy.
4: I know.
3: What about hot dog?
5: Those are good.
4: Yeah.
3: What about the Pepperidge Farm people who are slicing it on the top every now and then? The bun, right?
5: They have their place, honestly. They have their place. Yeah?
1: Right. So is the King's Hawaiian makes hot dog buns?
3: Oh, yeah. Oh, hot dog, hamburger bun?
1: Oh, I better. I may have to leave.
5: You got a pretzel bun? I've had that dog before.
3: Those Hawaiian bread people, they've got their finger in a lot of pies.
1: And by the way, I'm still very excited about the forthcoming. I understand that at some fairs this summer, they always do like the deep fried weird stuff.
3: Yep.
1: That's getting, kind of old. But I guess they're going to have ice cream dipped in butter, which to me... ice cream, great. Butter, great.
3: I still don't understand how the ice cream doesn't fall off into the butter. But it doesn't. It's amazing.
1: It's some temperature trick. I'm going to find out, and we're going to have the people that do this on the air. I'm very excited.
3: We're going to get to the bottom of this. And, I don't care how many cones we have to eat.
1: Right. And this year, I understand they're going to be doing deep-fried birth control.
3: Oh!
1: Kind of an interesting... interesting thing happening. I don't know why people find that... politically incorrect.
3: I don't know why. I don't know why this is on my button bar, but all of a sudden.
1: Don't you love that tinkly piano?
5: It evokes a time and place.
3: Boy.
1: You ever see the movie Where the Boys Are, Jeffrey?
5: I have not.
1: It's
3: Isn't the male star in that?
1: So Tim Hutton.
3: Was it Tim Hutton or the blonde guy?
5: No, not Timothy Hutton.
1: Oh, sorry.
3: Troy Donahue.
5: Yeah.
3: Wasn't Troy Donahue in Where's the Boy There?
1: Wait a minute.
3: Where the Boys Are?
1: What's Tim Hutton's dad's name?
5: I don't know.
3: No, Tim is the dad. No. Jim Hutton was the dad, and Tim Hutton's the son. Yeah, so it wasn't Tim Hutton.
1: This is what made Daytona Beach. It was about going to college, spring break, where the boys are. And then... that something happens. One of the girls is violated by a Columbia University student. I didn't know the guy.
3: This seems like it's a lot darker in your explanation than what the movie is. Is that?
1: Well, that's because, for example, the movie, what's the famous John Travolta disco movie? What's that called?
3: Saturday Night Fever.
1: Saturday Night Fever is a dark movie.
5: It is.
1: And it is. Even though there's all that dancing and all that other cool stuff that that took over. Yeah, the one of the sub themes of that movie is really bleak.
3: Well, and there are
1: essentially,
5: it's bad.
1: Yeah, violation of the.
3: There are two versions of that. There's a PG and a PG-13, and there's an R, I think.
1: Oh, I didn't know that.
3: I think so.
5: The Where the Boys Are, you guys. When I was in my porn renting days. Right. Where I would actually go to the porn video stores and rent them in my 20s.
1: Before you started the Josh Arnold Porn Foundation.
5: That's exactly right. Now I get
3: By the way, you're doing some great work with that.
5: Thank you very much. Yeah. Unbelievable. Yeah. We've raised zero money, but I have had a lot of fun.
3: Exactly right. And you're still hoping for that.
1: Wouldn't that be great if a charity announced, hey, listen, we've taken in $70 million. Yeah. I'll say, I got a private jet.
5: Yeah.
1: This is awesome.
5: Hey, look, we're really not helping anybody, but have you seen this boat?
3: Unbelievable. Yeah.
5: There was a series of lesbian porn, a whole franchise. I mean, they went, it numbered from 1 to 18 or something.
4: I remember that.
5: And I did not rent them because I don't care for lesbian porn because I feel like it's a party I haven't been invited to. I'm not mad.
4: Right.
5: It was called Where the Boys Aren't.
3: Oh, okay. Is that right?
5: I laughed every time.
3: Oh, my gosh. That's pretty good. Oh, hey, look at this.
6: Stupid world record.
3: Brazilian couple have claimed the Guinness World Record for most kisses in 30 seconds by a pair.
1: Do we have this video? Okay, this is...
5: They must be like...
3: I must be, yeah.
1: Yeah, I want you to... I saw this, and this is ridiculous.
3: Okay, 30 seconds, and the number is 195.
5: Boy, how do they even? Huh? Okay, well, we'll have to see the video to see what the heck.
3: What is that? 80, 90?
5: That's
3: or
5: so many kisses.
3: In 15 seconds. What the hell? Renato Gaia, G-A-I-A, 32.
1: Gaia.
3: And his girlfriend, Roberta Ribeiro de Marins, 33. 195 smooches. They said they wanted to break their record together because they believe they're the best couple in the world.
5: All right. Well, let's take a look.
1: Okay. Do we have this? Here we go. And
3: okay, wait a minute. They're not kissing on the lips.
5: He is just, yeah, this is silly.
4: Oh, dude. Josh, me and you could take the all-male division. Let's do it.
5: Yeah, we need to do this?
4: Yeah.
1: But this is, I mean, I've seen hardcore male-on-male intercourse less gay than this video.
5: Well, he's holding her lightly by the chin and kissing her cheek, but it's almost like he's just brushing his lips and going,
1: this is ridiculous.
5: That's it. Yeah. That's it. And she doesn't even look like she's enjoying it.
1: Although I'm kind of wondering, where's his right hand?
5: Just feverishly.
3: Beating it like a speed bag.
1: Now, there's a record I want to see.
5: Jeff, when we try to beat this, who are you? Am I kissing you or are you kissing me?
4: Maybe try it both ways.
5: See who the fastest kisser is?
4: See how long it takes me.
3: Oh, yeah. Hell, if you're going to go on cheek.
5: Can I go in the skin area above your beard, or do I have to kiss beard?
4: No, you can do face.
5: What are you going to do for me?
4: Top of your head.
1: Hey, when do I throw up?
5: Pate?
1: Oh, I know, right now. Hey,
3: he's going to kiss his pate, Tom.
1: Jeffrey, you're shaving off your beard, what, this week?
4: Yeah, actually, I went to shave it yesterday, and my trimmers broke, so I had to order a new pair. They're being delivered today.
5: Oh, okay. Did you go with the wall peanut?
4: I went with the wall.
5: Dude,
1: what is stuff. That? What is the wall peanut?
5: A good, solid clipper. All-around clipper.
7: I see.
5: For beard, hair, yeah.
1: Oh, that's the...
5: Okay. W-A-H-L. And
1: the, oh, I see. Okay.
3: They're the workhorse of the industry.
5: Make and model. Wall peanut.
1: How would you describe Jeffrey's beard?
5: It's very big and bushy. Salt and pepper, but well-groomed for the most part. I mean, of course, you're going to get your strays every now and again.
1: So now, are you going down to the skin?
4: No, I'm going down to like Chicken Josh level.
1: Okay.
4: Yeah. A respectable level.
1: And how does your lady friend, how does she feel about
4: that? She doesn't care.
5: Mm-hmm. She likes you.
1: No, is that in general?
5: Yeah. Yeah. Yeah. What kind of not caring are you talking about?
3: She just wants him to be quiet.
4: Yeah.
3: Okay.
4: Yeah. You do what you do.
5: She just wants you to clean out the sink afterwards.
4: Yeah, exactly.
1: No, she really didn't weigh in on this?
4: No, she doesn't care.
5: All right, cool.
4: Yeah.
1: I find that surprising.
4: Why?
1: Well, because, I mean, obviously.
4: Why does your lady tell you how to look?
1: Of course.
5: Oh, okay. That's all she does.
1: Are you kidding? It's primarily criticism, but. No, but I mean...
4: No, she asked me not to shave it all the way off.
1: Okay.
4: That was her only thing. Yeah. She doesn't like me.
1: Because obviously any kind of interactivity in the sexual realm with you is going to involve a lot of hair.
4: Yeah.
3: Is this the longest your beard has ever been?
4: No.
3: Oh, no. Okay. No. Oh, because it's...
4: It's been longer since
3: down
4: I
3: to the,
4: went in for
3: the crew neck of your t-shirt.
1: Now, don't you have some kind of oil you put in there?
4: Yeah. Yes, I have a comb and
1: You have a separate comb for that?
4: I have a beard wash.
5: Yeah, I use that too.
1: If I could do that, I'd get one of those Afro picks and just leave it in there with a fist on it.
4: It would stay. It would definitely stay in my beard.
5: My beard brush is, I use a comb when I'm going to trim it up and stuff to get it really precise. But every day I just brush it.
4: Yeah.
5: It's like, it's essentially a horse brush.
4: Oh yeah, it's real fur.
5: Yeah, those things are awesome.
3: Okay. I don't have one of those. I just use the one I brush my hair with.
1: Now, when you
3: brush my beard,
1: when you finish eating, do you go into a go into the restroom at a restaurant and kind of give it a blah, blah, blah, and make sure there's nothing hanging?
4: Yeah, I give it a blah, blah, blah, blah, and, I go in the restroom.
1: Does your girlfriend tell you when you've got stuff hanging in it?
4: I know how to eat.
5: And here's the thing, Tom. That's when it happens. Somebody would say something, but it's more rare than you'd think. That you get food in there.
4: We eat together a lot. You've never caught food in my face. You would have pointed it out.
5: Yeah.
1: When you're right, you're right. I would have relished it for 5 or 10 minutes and then said, by the way, there's a jalapeno pepper.
5: Will you ever rinse your beard? Because like if I have, say, shrimp scampi, I will eventually go in and rinse my upper lip hair because you can still kind of get the garlic and stuff.
3: Shrimp scampi, the enemy of the hirsute. I can tell you that right now. Oh.
4: Yes, sometimes after I eat certain things, I will go wash out the beard.
5: I see.
1: Oh. Well, we'll look forward to it. So are we going to be able to see, are we going to see this by the end of the week?
4: Yeah.
1: Okay.
4: Tomorrow.
1: I'm looking, cool. Oh, wow. I'm looking forward to this. Make sure to get a picture today so we can do a before and after.
5: Are you going to auction off your beard clippings?
4: I'm giving it to a charity for homeless people called Lux of Lice. And it's to give homeless people.
1: That was going to be about pubes for the people.
3: Insult to injury, right?
1: Yeah, pubes for the people. They make merkins for the for the unhoused.
3: Spread them around your hosses. Keep the snails off of them or something.
1: By the way, I saw this. I've seen this two or three times in the last week. I don't know. There's a lot of spots where guys stand there, usually guys with signs.
4: Yes.
1: There's a guy now. He's got a barcode or whatever. What are the square ones called?
4: Oh, yeah, the QR code.
1: Have you seen that guy?
4: Oh, yeah. And, by the way, he had a shirt off yesterday. That dude is ripped. Like, he could go model.
5: Yeah.
4: Like, he's got an 8-pack. I'm like, how can you be better looking than me?
1: He's got a sign with the QR code. It says anything else. But then he's not even there.
4: Oh, he was there.
1: Well, no, I drove by yesterday. So the guy's just got a sign like, what, can't come to work today? Hmm. So you're going to... Is someone going to drive by that? Oh, and grab the QR code. And
4: last year I was downtown. I was walking by a guy, and there was a guy sitting there holding a piece of cardboard, and it was just blank. Hmm. And I go, hey, you don't have anything on your sign. He goes, if I could write, I'd have a job. I was like, $5.
3: Wow.
4: That's the best sign ever.
1: Wow, that worked almost better than the guy with the dog.
4: Yeah.
1: That guy takes it in.
3: Yeah.
1: Yeah.
5: There were some guys in Hollywood during the writer's strike who were walking around with pickets that had nothing written on it.
3: Oh, yeah.
5: Which is so funny. They were on the state road strike.
1: Coming up, we have Jeff Oskey sitting in for Miss Hooker today.
4: Oh, yeah. Big news.
1: Who was sitting in for Christy Lee.
4: We got pythons. We got the fish. We got old condoms.
5: Oh.
1: Yeah, the condom story is really cool.
3: How old are they?
1: They're not as old as T-Rex. That T-Rex got auctioned. Wait till you hear how much that went for. And of interest, the fish story is the PHISH fish, Trey and the boys, and what transpired over a big weekend of fish concerts. We are in the O'Reilly Auto Parts studios. 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
3: Hey, welcome back to the Bob and Tom Show. We're in the O'Reilly Auto Parts Studios. That's Jeff Oskey at the news desk.
4: That's right.
3: Christy Lee on vacay, Jess Hooker under the weather. Pat Godwin still on the disabled list with his shoulder. Hopefully back Monday is the scuttlebutt. There's Josh Arnold.
5: Hi.
1: Well, why the lack of enthusiasm?
3: No, nothing?
5: I just don't know how I'm going to tell Pat I'm not driving him in anymore.
3: Oh, all right. I think he has been driving, though. That was a glorious...
5: Yeah, I know, but now he's saying he's going to have to get another thing done.
3: Oh, yeah, that's true. He might have to.
5: I feel like I did my time.
3: Yes.
1: I had to go back in yesterday.
5: All right, well, I'm done. So...
3: Say you can't...
5: But how can I let him know I still love him, but I'm not doing it?
3: Well, a mature conversation between two adults would cover that, I would think. But
5: you're going to get half of that.
3: Yeah.
4: I'll send him that clip.
5: No, he's listening. You know he's listening.
1: Okay.
3: That's Ace Cosby.
5: Hey.
3: Okay. And, I'm Chick. Hi, Tom.
1: Hey, hello. This is Tom speaking. Thank you. Where were we? Jeff Oskey is sitting in Hooker, who was sitting in for Miss Lee.
3: If you ever meet Tom in person, that was his hello you'll get. Hey, hello.
1: Nice to see you. Thank you.
3: Hey, hello.
1: You're wasting my time. I'm on this earth for only so long.
3: That's right.
1: What have you got over there, Jeffrey?
3: Yeah, man.
4: Oh, I thought, are we still over with Chick?
3: No, I'm done, baby.
4: Uh-oh. Officials in Hamilton County, Indiana, say they are disappointed in the behavior of fish fans.
5: Oh, you expected some lofty, aristocratic behavior, did you?
4: Yeah, you and all their parents. Following the recent series of concerts, the prosecuting attorney's office said that during the three-day fish event at Ruoff Music Center, authorities seized significant quantities of mushrooms, methamphetamines, LSD, heroin, fentanyl, MDMA, marijuana, and nitrous oxide. 5 people were arrested for major felony-level drug dealing and or possession offenses, while several other individuals were found to have outstanding warrants.
3: Oh,
4: why, thank you very much.
1: No, but keep reading.
4: Prosecutors said, frankly, we are disappointed in the number of people who showed up to engage in illicit behavior. An estimated 20,000 people attended each fish show at Noblesville. The 5 felony arrests across the weekend amounted to 0.008% of attendees.
5: It sounds like it's par for the course for a 3-day fish festival.
3: Yeah.
4: I thought that he was mad that they didn't catch more fish fans.
5: Right.
4: Like 5 arrests, that's nothing.
3: And they're used to this, where this concert was. But fish is here, there all the time.
4: Yeah.
3: Every season they come through.
1: And to me, arresting fish fans, I mean, you talk about fish in a barrel. You know what's going on there.
4: Yes. My son attended one of the shows. He had never been to a fish show.
3: Uh-huh.
4: And I asked him how it was, and he goes, man, there are a lot of messed up people. Hmm. And I was like, yeah, that's a fish show.
1: Hey, yeah. I went to the beach. I found some sand. Okay. Hey, look, the sky, it's blue.
4: Yeah, I mean, you're
5: good. Yeah, to say you're disappointed implies you expected a different outcome.
3: Right.
4: Right.
1: I do. If they'd really tried, they could have arrested 500 at least. Right. And I know one of my sons was once arrested at that venue.
4: Oh, yeah?
1: Oh, yeah.
5: I wonder who you blame. Because you don't blame your son. I know that. Well, they shouldn't.
1: There's a trick. If you're going to that jail, wear 3 t-shirts. I'll tell you about that off the air.
5: Interesting.
1: It's freezing in there.
4: Would that son be making an appearance later in
1: the
4: show?
1: No, okay. No. Different one.
3: Son of a gun.
4: We were talking snakes earlier. A pizzeria in Florida is hoping to encourage snake hunters in the 2026 Florida Python Challenge by letting people cash in pythons for pizzas.
5: How strange.
3: That's a great idea.
4: Wild Man's Pizza, Pasta, and Python in Everglades City is accepting the reptiles in exchange for free pizza.
1: What do you suppose Everglades City is like?
5: Oh, dude.
1: Can you, walk out of your cabin at night? The gators and the snakes.
3: It just sounds damp, though, doesn't it?
5: Oh, yeah.
3: Absolutely moist.
4: But what a great name for a business. Wild Man's Pizza, Pasta, and Python.
5: And he's living up to the Wild Man name.
4: Oh, yeah.
5: We take snakes.
4: Owner Dustin Crum told NBC Miami, I'm the first place in the world to accept Python as currency. So you can trade in a Python for a pizza. We do Python toppings, Python pizza, iguana, whatever.
5: There are 0 rules.
4: Yeah. At Wildman's, customers will get to learn everything they need to know about pythons and be able to buy items made from python skin. Huh. Mr. Crum said, I use fat to make snake oils for the skin, creams, and soaps. The bones, we make jewelry. Everything gets used.
1: Wow. So they use the python fat, like you could make French fries or whatever.
4: Oh, yeah.
3: What about the fangs? Don't they have fangs?
5: They do.
3: Python what? Have fangs?
4: Chick, you might
5: actually,
4: like this.
5: Actually, they don't.
3: Oh.
4: Oh, sorry. I pulled up their website. I was looking at some of their products. They have a $300 pair of Converse All-Stars made out of python.
3: No kidding.
4: Oh, you can buy
1: from this guy?
4: Yeah. At Wild Man's.
5: Oh, cool.
3: That's intriguing.
4: Yeah. They have boots. They have belts. They have python hat bands. They have python belt buckles. They have a ton of stuff.
1: Well, and what's it called again?
4: Wild Man's Pizza, Pasta, and Python in Everglades City.
1: Wow. And
3: where it's always damp.
1: And right now, it's this week, right? The Florida Python Challenge is happening as we speak.
4: Yeah.
1: And what does the winner get? Is it like $10,000?
5: Yeah. $10,000.
1: And you said you want to do this.
5: I will do it.
1: Really?
5: Yes, I'm going to do this at some point in my life.
1: Are you primarily operating out of a skiff of some sort?
3: I'm going to tell you, I would like to do it as well, but I don't want to go at night. But I think that seems to me to be when you're supposed to go.
5: Right.
3: Yeah, at night.
5: That's not to say we can't go traipse around during the day.
3: You know, because pythons don't have sunglasses.
5: Exactly.
3: They come out.
5: That's why they do that.
1: Yeah. So you like wade around in the water?
5: No, I don't want to get in the water. I want to stay on the land where a lot of them are. So
1: just like look up in the trees and stuff?
5: No, on the ground, mostly. So, yeah. I've watched a ton of video of it. And, you know, you'll see bushes and you just walk around and they're in there. And
3: Yeah,
5: mostly on the ground.
3: Then well, pythons don't strike.
5: They do strike.
3: They do?
5: Yeah, yeah.
3: And they can bite you? But I thought they were all that squeezing.
5: Yeah, they constrict.
3: You know, loving.
1: Do they bite you just so they get a good grip and then they squeeze?
5: Yeah, I mean, they bite you to kind of get ready to eat you. But
3: it seems
5: human,
3: to me,
5: they would bite more for like, hey, get the hell away from me.
3: It seems to me if a python would try to constrict, I could get away, I think.
5: It might, if let's say one started, a big one, started really constricting your arm or your neck.
3: Right.
5: That would be the concern, is the neck. It would take me and maybe another guy to really...
3: No kidding.
5: Depending on how big it is.
1: Well, if it's you and I'm the other guy, I'm leaving. Chick, sorry.
5: But I don't want to get in... I might have to get near water, but I don't want to get in the water because of the alligators and stuff.
3: Right.
5: So.
1: But isn't that what a lot of these guys do? They get in the...
5: Every video I've seen, they are mostly on land. So
1: okay, Wild Man's Python
5: in Everglades City,
1: and check out the
3: Sunday.
5: So many mosquitoes.
1: the Chuck Taylor
3: snake skin.
1: Yeah, well,
4: they're actually really cool. If you,
1: I want to see them. I'm gonna look at them. Yeah, I love that. This guy has all kinds of weird pizza toppings, including python. Can you imagine going, I'd like the python pizza, please? Anchovies? No, I don't want it to be weird. I don't want it to be weird.
5: No, it's disgusting.
1: Okay. We're coming right back to the O'Reilly Auto Parts Studios. 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
1: Looks like he's about to play rugby.
3: Mm-hmm.
1: It's Dave Dyer. Look at those arms.
15: Dave, is that a 57 Apple?
16: The computer?
15: That's, looks old.
16: Yeah, it is. I gotta find the crank to get this thing going.
1: That 220?
17: No, that's a 110. That's a Lisa.
15: That's not Lisa.
1: That's very nice.
16: Commodore Pet was
17: named after the daughter he denied.
1: Okay. Dave Dyer is here with us. Let's see, where were we? Oh, we had a giant milk tanker truck ram into a car dealership.
18: Yeah, and apparently they can hear us in Hermitage, Pennsylvania.
17: So yeah, I'm getting tweets. Yeah, come on out.
18: come on out.
1: Well, I think if I'm this
18: Montrose
1: car dealer,
18: Buick GMC Cadillac.
1: Oh, see, if I'm Montrose,
17: the savings never stop.
1: I'm doing. I'd be doing a special
15: smoke on the water.
1: We're not crying over spilled milk.
18: Oh, no.
1: We're selling cars.
17: Oh yeah.
1: There you go. So is. That's kind of nice. And the driver choked on a Dr. Pepper, right?
18: He apparently choked drinking a Dr. Pepper, lost control of the milk tanker, went off the Pennsylvania highway, crashed into 23 new cars at the dealership.
1: Ooh. 23? He hit 23 cars?
18: That's what it says. Pushed one car was pushed into the showroom.
1: Wait a second. Used car special.
15: Yeah, no doubt.
1: Oh. Scratch and dent?
3: I've done that. I've choked on a Dr. Pepper.
15: Have you now?
3: Yeah, I've had a lot of Dr. Pepper, so at some point I'm sure I've choked on one.
5: I don't care for Dr. Pepper.
18: Oh, really? I like Dr.
3: Like
18: Pepper.
3: Mr. Pibb?
17: Don't care for Mr. Pibb?
18: Ooh, I like that.
1: So you don't like a cherry Coke is what you're saying.
17: Is that the taste,
18: is that
17: cherry?
18: What it is?
1: Yeah, it's a cherry Coke.
3: That was pepper, but.
15: No, it's not pepper.
18: Pepper.
3: You know what? It's kind of a peppery taste.
17: I bet there's
3: taste.
17: No cherry in Dr. Pepper if we could get the recipe.
1: I don't know what's in Dr. Pepper, but that's
17: what
1: it
17: is. Are you one of those guys that
1: like
17: makes your own Dr. Pepper at home? I bet you are. That sounds like something you'd do.
1: No, that says more about you than about me.
18: Oh,
1: I'm just saying if I'm Montrose GMC Cadillac.
17: We need some
1: Buick.
17: Montrose. We have Montrose.
18: Montrose saying, Buick GMC.
1: I'm saying big
18: yes.
1: sale this week. Interest rates are good time to buy a car. Mm-hmm. I'll pitch in here.
17: Yeah, bad motor scooter. Montrose.
1: I just got one. Interest rates very low right now. Good time to buy a car, ladies and gentlemen.
15: Oh yeah.
17: Oh, they have to make room.
1: I got
17: to
1: make room. Well, they just had 23 cars.
18: They have 23 cars
1: swept out of the way.
17: Well, yeah, they have made room. Yeah.
1: Did it go right through the glass into? They didn't want them go right into the showroom.
18: Yes, Tom.
15: I think so. Yeah. Mm-hmm.
18: Whoa, he did. He crashed right into them.
15: A lot of devastation there. Mm-hmm. All right.
1: Wow. Hmm. So, who does the insurance company go after? Dr. Pepper?
15: Nope.
1: No. Okay.
17: They could have like a fest. They could have cows there. You could come out and milk a cow.
1: No, why do they want to bring cows?
15: A promo?
17: Because it's a milk tanker.
3: A milk tanker. Oh, gotcha.
15: They would probably, if you're going to help, they probably would appreciate if you just went and helped clean up the lot.
3: Yeah.
18: Yeah, it's quite
1: Chick McGee will be here helping you.
15: Sweep
1: up glass.
17: You want to pick up that broom, McGee? Time to lean, time to clean. Let's go.
19: Most of us have had pretty nice lives, and if we were to sing the blues about our life, it wouldn't be very bluesy, now would it? It goes something like this. I've got a buttload of money. I've never wanted a single thing in my entire life. Oh my goodness, I'm hurting. Can you feel my pain?
20: Yeah.
19: Went to an Ivy League college and my parents paid for the whole damn thing. I drive a Beamer and I got a completely faithful wife. She knows what side of the bread is buttered on because she's always been a gold-digging whore. I got a full dental plan. Mutual funds out my ass. I don't give a crap about the homeless because they don't live in my neighborhood. Now, do they? It's a gated community. I think not. That's not the blues. So what I did.
17: Yes.
21: And now, from the Bob and Tom Archives, we dust off another classic. classic. A moment of frivolity.
1: We have a number of ways to reach us here in the program, including we have entered the world of Twitter. A lot of requests we're getting through our Facebook page and, of course, good old-fashioned email, bobandtom@bobandtom.com. We love hearing from you about any topic.
15: Who knew email would become old-fashioned?
17: Yep, good old email.
15: Yeah.
18: I like email.
1: Oh, I do, too.
15: It's marvelous, but...
17: Are you to the point, though, where if you email someone, you just automatically assume they've gotten the message?
1: Bad idea.
17: Yeah.
18: Yep. Can't do that. A lot of us don't check our email but once a day.
1: No.
18: Yeah.
1: There's a lot of email lost in the ether.
15: Yes, there are.
18: Really?
1: Yeah.
15: And voicemail. I got a voicemail that appeared on my phone that was sent 4 days ago.
18: Hmm.
1: No, I famously got one that was exactly 1 year old.
15: A voicemail?
1: Mm-hmm.
15: Wow.
1: Exactly nice. 1 year old. Very complicated, long story.
15: And are they alive?
18: Why do things happen to
15: That's
18: you?
15: I'm
18: happen
15: asking.
1: Because
18: no
1: I know, because
18: you don't
1: believe
18: planet.
1: Me because you think I overstate everything. Chick doesn't believe.
17: That's only because you overstate everything.
1: Okay, now Chick doesn't believe that there
17: Who
1: was
17: saw a flying dumpster the other day?
18: Yeah.
1: Okay, there was a big storm. Did you go down and see the two houses with the trees through them on that street?
17: No.
0: but that still doesn't excuse the fact.
20: Oh, I'm sorry. So you're going to actually acknowledge that it was probably a tornado, and
0: I don't know.
18: It was straight line winds.
20: Chick slept through
18: it. Straight line winds, but I don't think the dumpster.
20: I did sleep through it. I'm sorry. A 4 foot thick tree fell in someone's house, but it wasn't breezy
0: enough.
20: I
0: pay good money for sleep medication.
20: The fact that two huge dumpsters crossed the parking lot doesn't mean anything.
0: Oh, no, it's two.
20: Two. And they crossed it.
0: Now they got two dumpsters
15: flying
0: in the air. They were flying
15: dumpsters.
20: Yeah, it was two gigantic dumpsters.
0: Flying in the air.
20: No.
0: Not scooting across the ground?
20: Oh, maybe. I'm sorry. So,
0: you said flying.
20: Two-ton dumpster goes 300 yards on its own, of its own volition, but it's not a storm because Chick slept through it.
0: I don't think it's a two-ton dumpster.
18: We didn't say it was not a storm.
15: No, it was definitely a
18: We definitely acknowledge
0: you should thank someone that we're here to question you every now and then.
15: God that Tom is not your local weatherman.
0: All right, here's what we got. It's the end of the world again.
3: Okay, I'm sorry. Okay.
0: Because everybody else you know would just sit and listen to your stories and go, really? Oh, that's amazing,
18: that's awesome,
0: Mr. Griswold.
18: Tom.
0: Are you going to buy lunch? So, but no, we're going to question you.
20: Okay, so I'm sorry. Dear Bob and Tom, please tell Chick to stop talking about his tweets since he kicked me off as a follower with no explanation.
18: Uh-oh.
0: Oh, no, that's not true. Is this the Cowboy fan?
20: Does he think he's too good to tweet with me?
0: Is this the Cowboy fan?
15: Must be.
0: Is this Metalhead Murphy?
20: I don't know.
0: That's the only person I've ever kicked off of after accepting them on Twitter. He talked some trash, and he said, thanks for accepting me to follow your tweets, even though I'm a Cowboy fan. Decline!
21: Yeah. You don't say we didn't warn you.
22: I'm warning you, don't do that.
21: There's laughter ahead.
0: I should be having a better time if this is a party.
21: This is Bob and Tom Radio.
20: Comedian Bob Biggerstaff here. Now, Bob, I'm surprised you came back. You were here recently. I'm really surprised. I got to hand it to you for coming back.
3: Thank you.
15: Why do you say that? I thought he had a wonderful appearance last time.
20: No, he was fantastic. No, Bob, he was very funny.
15: I can talk quite obvious. He's not embarrassed by his love of
18: pornography.
15: Porn.
3: No. Yeah. I mean, I would have been in here earlier, but I was out in the car watching something.
20: The topic came up, and I want to get the story straight. You were, if I have the story straight, you were with some friend in New York or something, and he was moving or he got married or whatever it was, and he gave you his porno collection. Is that, am I getting this right? And they were magazines?
3: He was just like, I got to get rid of this. Bob? I'm like, sure.
15: Sure.
3: So he gave me like 50 DVDs in the DVD cases.
20: Of adult cinema.
3: Yes. Yes, adult porn.
15: So you crammed them into your luggage.
3: Crammed them into my bag, which meant I was not going to be able to open my carry-on.
15: When you went through security.
3: Yeah, so I go through security, JFK, going through this, and I'm like, my bag never gets open because there's never anything in there. And of course, the guy's like, I'm going to have to look in here. And I'm like,
15: okay.
3: I go, he starts to unzip it, and I'm like, I lean over the table, you might not want to unzip that, and that's really not a good move.
20: Yeah. Sounds vaguely threatening.
18: Yeah, sure. Yeah.
3: And then I'm like, no, there's just some adult items in there. They take me to some back room, and it's not even like a real, it's like their coat room. It's not even like an official security room.
15: Yeah.
3: I walk back there, the guy's holding like five of my pornographic DVDs going, wow, what, are you some kind of producer? And I'm like, no, just a fan.
15: It's sad that he would think that you have the look of a porn producer.
3: I did have like a nail clipper in my bag. I go, I got a nail clipper. This probably saw the nail clipper. He's like, it's cool. I'm like, don't worry about it. He gives me my bag back, and I'm like, can I have my pornography back? Oh, sorry, man. I'm like, well, you can have a couple if you'd like.
15: It's oh, really?
20: Huh? I assume you have the nail clipper because you don't want to get hurt. You got to keep your
15: hang
20: tools.
15: Hang nail.
20: Now, Bob, as I recall, you live in a very filthy
3: squalor. I think that's where this is going, right?
15: I think you're right.
20: No, didn't you say you lived in an efficiency and
15: apartment in Houston, right?
3: Efficiency apartment,
20: somewhere in the most humid part of Texas.
15: Humid part of the world.
18: It's Houston.
20: Do you have air conditioning in your apartment?
3: Oh, of course. Okay. Yeah, no, you'd die.
15: Come on.
3: You would die.
20: You left me the impression last time you live in a very small
0: place. Homeless.
15: Mm-hmm.
3: No, it's fine. Okay. I have a window unit.
20: And you have a window unit? Yeah. Oh, nice.
3: Mm. It's an older apartment. it's an older apartment complex.
15: Well, okay, I understand. So they don't have central air.
3: Thank you.
15: So there are the
3: I think I have made
15: There are the haves and have-nots in your apartment building then, huh?
6: Yes. I think I knew I lived in a good apartment complex when I saw one of my fellow residents panhandling. Thank you.
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23: Did you miss this morning show? 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
3: Welcome back to the Bob and Tom Show in the O'Reilly Auto Parts Studios. 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
4: That's right.
3: Christy Lee on vacation. Jess Hooker under the weather. Pat Godwin. shoulder problem. He's on the disabled list and apparently is actively listening to the program. There's Josh Arnold.
24: Hello.
3: There's Ace Cosby.
25: I'm here.
3: I'm Chick. Hello, Tom.
1: Hello, Chick McGee. We just had this story about this, what is it called, Everglades City?
4: Yeah, well, it's Wild Man's Pizza, Pasta, and Python in Everglades City.
1: And you recommended the website Wild Man's Pizza. They have a store there. I'll tell you what, if you've got someone you're looking for a cool gift for.
3: Really?
1: The Snakeskin Converse All-Stars. We have a picture of them now. Look at how cool those are.
4: They're way cooler than you'd even think.
1: Yeah, if you've got a hard-to-buy for... Well, I bought him more golf balls. No. Get him a pair of these babies. Now, they're a little pricey, $300, but God, are they cool.
3: I don't know, Tom.
4: I kind of want them.
3: I don't know.
1: Well, you're an elitist when it comes to shoes.
3: Well, wait a minute.
1: Whatever I wear, you can't stand it. And
3: It's true. It's a love-hate relationship.
1: No. Chick, you walk in, I got a new pair of kicks or whatever you call them.
3: No.
1: Sneakers, and then goes, oh, those are plastic. Blah, blah. I've got these, $1,200 hoofuses.
4: Hoofuses are good.
1: Yes, they're made from...
3: Hoofuses are made in Portugal. Yeah. They're amazing.
1: They're made from a fetal tissue of orcas.
3: And unborn pandas, that's right. The low tops are pretty cool. But those are the women. I tend to gravitate toward women's styles and sneakers. What is that?
1: I think you're fine.
4: Oh, yeah. They have a low top?
3: Yeah, but it's a woman's shoe. But Converse are
1: So just do they have to
3: unisexual or whatever that's
1: license
3: called.
1: Converse to get these are they so must cool. Have
4: yeah. For that in that case.
1: And they've got like belts and
4: Tom, I will buy these, but I want you to be the one to obviously to gift them to your wife. They're Python vertebrae earrings.
1: Have you met Kelly?

0: Python guitar strap.
1: Oh, they're sold out.
2: Oh.
0: All right, I'll get myself in the mailing.
3: Well, by the time he's back here,
0: I'll get myself in the mailing.
3: They'll have a new crop. They'll be able to make more of them.
2: Did you not hear me tell you, Pat's listening to the show?
3: I'm trying to, this is motivation.
0: You can just buy your own Python leather by the foot.
2: Yes, you can.
3: What would you make out of it?
0: Like a nice. I can make a brooch or a hat.
3: Do they have
0: a pterodactyl?
2: A pterodactyl.
3: I didn't look. Do they have phone cases?
2: Okay, ready? 12 feet of Python skin. Python leather by the foot, 12 feet, $825. That seems a little high.
3: But think what you could make out of it.
2: Well, I couldn't make anything out of it.
3: No, but I mean, if you're a gifted craftsman of some sort.
2: Would you buy this Python leather and just wear it as a scarf? Right around your neck.
3: I've got something that will annoy you.
2: Okay.
3: Jim Morrison, famously... Maybe Ace will remember this, wore snakeskin pants.
2: Yeah.
3: And eventually his bandmates had to urge Jim to clean them or wear something else.
2: They smelled bad, right?
3: Yeah. And he kind of lived in a hotel and was kind of, I guess bathing was secondary.
0: Chick, are you familiar with Hey Dudes?
2: Yes.
0: He has Python Hey Dudes as well. I guess they're a loafer?
2: Yeah, they're slip-on.
0: Okay.
4: What's that going to set me back?
0: $250.
4: Ooh.
0: So I would spring for the Converse. If you're going to spend $250, why not spend $300?
3: Yeah, the slip-ons, they look like slippers, really.
0: Yeah.
3: But they're scary looking. That snakeskin skin is really creepy.
0: This is a good way to upcycle this the Python initiative, the stuff that's left over.
2: Yeah.
0: Boy.
3: Yeah, wow. That's, once again, it's the Wild Man is the guy's name. And it's in Everglades City, Florida.
4: Wild Man Dustin Crumb.
0: Good on you, Mr. Crumb.
4: Yeah.
3: I would like to talk to this guy. You think he'd be a loose cannon on the air?
2: Well, he's wild, Tom.
0: But he's a savvy businessman, so I bet he knows his way around a phone conversation.
2: Maybe he knows just how much wild he can be at a certain time.
3: Now, did you see the ladies' boots, the high boots? Those are pretty cool.
0: He's wild.
3: Cowboy boots. This guy's got everything. Okay, I'm sorry. We're off topic. Let's move forward here. Jeff Oskey is sitting in. At the news desk today for Ms. Hooker, who was sitting in for Christy Lee. And what do you got over there?
4: A T-Rex fossil billed as one of the world's largest and most complete specimens sold for a record $50.1 million to a mystery bidder.
2: What?
4: Yeah. Sotheby's said the 67-million-year-old fossil named Gus is now the most expensive set of dinosaur bones ever auctioned off, besting the almost $45 million price tag for a nearly complete stegosaurus sold back in 2024.
2: Wow.
4: The skeleton is approximately 61% complete, boasting 183 fossil bone elements.
0: Awesome. So only the skull is there.
2: I don't know where I'd put that in the house. I don't have an entryway. It'd be in the entryway.
3: It's probably going to be on Bezos' boat when you get on in the...
0: Yeah, right in front of the dual staircase thing.
3: That's. I hope that whoever bought it puts it in a place where kids can go see it.
0: Yeah, I do too.
3: One would hope.
4: But 61% complete doesn't sound complete enough.
0: If the skull and legs, those are the two things I'd want.
4: And the little arms.
0: And then you can fill in the rest with fake.
2: They make fake bone out of ceramic or something?
0: I'm sure.
3: Do they say why they named... Do they know if it's a he, and do they know?
4: No, it just says nickname Gus.
3: Why don't they give it a scary name?
0: Because Gus is funnier. It's cool.
3: Yeah. The Anthrez, the Destroyer.
2: You know, you and naming things.
0: Anthrez.
3: You seen the teeth in these things?
0: Well, yeah. That's why Gus is a good. It's.
3: No. So then, I guess if you're going to pay $50 million for something, you don't want to say who it is.
0: Yeah.
3: You don't want someone coming to your house to take your pterodactyl or whatever the hell this thing, but your T-Rex.
2: Can you imagine someone who would? How would you resell it, fence it? You've stolen a $50 million. Oh, my gosh.
4: Well, you could piece it out.
2: Oh, that's true.
3: Yeah, this is going to end up in like Wayne Manor's the Batcave.
2: Want to buy a bone?
4: Oh, yeah.
3: Coming up, we have a Sexy Time with Allie Breen. We're going to do Today in History today instead of...
2: Right, because we already did Yesterday in History earlier today.
3: Yes, because we forgot to do... Today in history.
4: Oh, Josh, one of your favorites, A Few New Words.
0: Oh, I do like these. Yes, yeah. They anger usually Tom and I.
3: Yeah.
4: And 100... 100-

0: 70-year-old condom stash.
1: Used?
2: 170 years old.
0: Wait and find out.
3: Yeah, they found him.
1: Brittle, I bet.
2: I can count on... This is horrible. I can count on one hand the number of times I've used a condom.
1: Yes. How many hands for me? I can count on one penis, the
2: Well, as you can tell, it certainly is a boy show today here on the Bob and Tom Show. That's right. The boys don't yes, I want to hear this caterwauling.
1: There are no women in this building right now.
2: No, it's just us. It's a real hog fest right here. Good
3: okay.
2: God.
3: We learned something in the last few minutes. We learned you can get a cool pair of Converse that look like they're, that are made of actual snakeskin.
1: Yeah.
3: Those are very cool.
1: Yeah, those are cool.
3: Now, if I wore those in, Chick, would you say those are cool?
2: No. I don't care for them. I like the look of the Hey Dudes better than the Converse. Converse, don't mess with Converse, man. They make all leather Converse that are real nice.
3: Oh, well, there you go. Oh,
2: yeah.
3: Right now,
2: normal leather, not snake leather, you weirdo.
3: I think it's kind of cool. Would you wear us like a snakeskin belt? Bring out the inner Jim Morrison in you?
2: No, you know, I'm not a snakeskin belt guy. I'm not a belt guy. I've tried to wear belts. I don't care for a belt.
3: You don't wear belts?
2: I don't wear a belt. I wear pants that fit me.
3: Let's do a survey.
1: No, you have no ass.
3: Ace, you're wearing a belt?
1: What holds them up?
2: No. My
3: Ace has no belt. You don't have a belt. Ace has no belt. Jeffrey?
1: Oh, always a belt.
2: Always.
3: Josh?
1: Always as well.
3: What's your belt made of?
1: Leather.
2: Oh, very nice. Jim? Leather belt.
1: Canvas today.
3: Alligator.
1: Nice.
3: Oh, over here.
2: All right.
3: What?
2: That was a gift, though, right?
3: Yeah, of course.
2: You'd have that.
1: Are you? You are joking. You're really wearing alligator right now?
2: Oh, yeah.
1: Oh, so you would wear a python belt.
2: You got to have that hog tied down somewhere.
1: Oh,
2: that's
1: cool. Oh, yeah. They told you that was an alligator. Huh?
2: Yeah. That's the finest pleather alligator I've ever
1: that's
2: seen.
1: Some fine naga hide.
2: How many nagas gave their life for that belt?
3: Is that why it melts when I get
2: near them? Didn't they have, for the naga hide recliner, didn't they have a naga at one time?
3: Yes.
2: Like a big fluffy monster? Yeah. It was a naga. Remember this?
3: Yes.
2: Yeah. Yeah, the Naga.
3: Where's the warehouse of
2: bad commercial ideas?
3: Of old dead commercial mascot.
2: I'd like to get a look at that.
3: I know what I want to do right now. I want to say hello to our friends at Hyundai. Hyundai.
2: Monday, Tuesday, Wednesday, Hyundai.
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10: We had a guy in first grade.
11: I'll get that.
10: Lost control.
11: Morning, Bob and Tom show.
12: I'm on it's Donnie Bikes.
11: Hey, Donnie.
12: How are you guys talking about strip clubs and stuff? That's well, crazy.
10: Big story, yeah. A stripper in Indiana was actually awarded workman's comp for apparently getting injured on the job.
12: That ain't nothing. I went to a strip club once, man. This stripper passed out, I think, from exhaustion.
11: Oh, really?
12: Oh, I swear to God, it took him 8 songs to revive her and stuff. She's doing good now. Strippers are getting desperate nowadays, man.
11: Why do you say that?
12: Well, I mean, one stripper, Bob, who'd even accept Subway cards if they had at least 3 stamps on them, man.
10: These are hard times.
2: Recession almost.
12: My Uncle Sonny used to trade free oil changes for lap dance.
11: No kidding.
12: That died when his favorite dancer got a car repoed.
11: No.
12: And a lot of them take the bus anyways. You know Scotty Winkler?
11: No.
12: He has a great story about going to the strip club and hearing the DJ say, "Now, welcome to the stage, Tragedy." I swear to God, that was her name, man. He got a tiger now. You can look it up. He said, man, she only used the pole to prop up her crutches. So I don't know if she was a good dancer or not. Man, I've never used crutches.
11: No.
12: I just bossed once who walked around the hallways on a single crutch.
11: Uh-huh.
12: Big puss. I said it right to his face. He said his copay wouldn't cover both crutches. So I sold him one of my putters. They work better anyway. Hell, when I had Tommy John surgery on both knees, I used a putter and a sling.
13: Also joining us in the studio, comedian John Bizarre.
14: Yeah. Well, I find that now that I need a woman, I mean, integrity, strength of character, honesty, but really the most important thing, got to have a big ass. I need. Uh-huh. I may be outside the pale on this one, judging by all the magazine covers I see, but I'm done with these ectoskeletal, wafer-thin, rice-cake-chomping chicks with the Ally McBeal arms and those heroin-looking legs.
11: Yeah.
14: Even the three little pigs knew you don't build something out of sticks if you're going to spend any time inside.
13: We have also a Matt Fulcher on here. Matt, I know you're a rap fan.
15: Right.
13: Do you curse a lot in your...
15: Well, you know, on the radio, they take out all the curse words,
13: yep.
15: Which means they take out all the words. You know what I mean?
13: Oh, sure, for the rap song. Sure.
15: Yeah.
13: Sure.
15: Turn on the hip-hop station. It's like, I'm going up, you up so bad. Going up in the to your mother, mad. And after that, I'm going up, your mother, sister, going up, up, nip. Not even gonna kiss her. something like that.
11: Yeah.
16: It's time once again for people who suck at small talk.
13: Hey, nice weather we're having today, don't you think?
17: Yeah, it is rather amazing the cyclical manner in which meteorological trends manifest themselves.
13: Jeez, sorry I ass.
16: Join us again next time for people who suck at small talk.
13: Let's talk to our guest Tom Foss. Now, do you have any animals?
18: I got 2 horses, about 15 chickens, dogs, cats.
19: So you are in the country, huh?
18: Yeah. Gravel road, one way gravel road.
19: Really?
13: Do you eat the chickens?
18: No, the eggs.
13: Ah.
18: My wife eggs. Said she'd never kill one of the chickens.
19: Really?
18: But she doesn't have any problem scrambling up the kids.
2: That's sweet.
13: Uh-huh. So, Mark, you're a single guy.
20: Yeah, I tell you though, it's tough because I got these neighbors behind me.
13: Really?
20: My neighbor Gail, very
19: Gail.
20: Gail is a woman who just moved. Her bedroom wall is right behind mine, and she has a new boyfriend.
19: Mm-hmm.
20: And I found this out. His name is Tom.
21: It's your lucky day. A replay of today's Bob and Tom Show is on Bob and Tom Radio.
2: Hey, welcome back to the Bob and Tom Show. 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What am I hearing? There's
1: Tom's got something cooking.
2: Oh, okay.
13: I just found something. This may or may not work.
2: He's in the lab.
13: Coming up, a possible experiment that will fail.
2: There's all right. Jeff Oskey.
1: Hey, man.
2: There's Josh Arnold.
1: Hi.
2: Ace Cosby.
22: Howdy.
2: Howdy do. I'm Chick. Hello, Tom.
13: Special edition of
0: today in history.
1: Okay.
0: Because I screwed it up yesterday. So we had to do yesterday in history. So no. Today in history. We're going to learn something immediately. Well, first, we're going to learn that I don't know how to pronounce a lot of stuff.
2: Okay.
0: I didn't know this. Happy birthday, 1606, Rembrandt. Did you know that that's his first name?
2: I did not. What is it?
0: It's Rembrandt van Rijn.
1: Wow.
0: R-I-J-N.
2: Dutch, right?
1: R-I-J-N. No wonder they went with Rembrandt.
2: Yeah.
0: Do you ever notice when you're typing and you slip and you, if you put extra J's in, it looks like you're speaking Dutch?
1: Yes, but you know, absolutely.
2: There's an art collector out there who insists on calling, I have an actual Wren.
1: Yes, yes.
2: They don't use Rembrandt.
0: Whatever, the, right. I don't know. But
2: it's considered low rent.
0: I didn't know. It's kind of like Cher.
1: Yeah.
0: Right?
2: Rembrandt.
0: Yeah. Rembrandt, just the one name.
2: Well, all those cool painters, Monet, Manet.
0: You know what's weird? Have you ever,
1: Tippy-tippy-day-day.
2: That's right.
0: You ever seen a Rembrandt live in person?
1: Oh, if I have, I don't. I mean, I've been to a couple museums in Britain that may have had one, but I don't.
0: Yeah. Oh, yeah. I went to the, you know, in Holland, I went there.
2: I didn't seek out a Rembrandt.
0: Oh, it's amazing. But what, really? What was interesting to me was, first of all, he's famously painted like 70 pictures of himself.
1: Right.
0: I guess he got a good deal on it. No nudes, fortunately. But
2: well, as far as we know.
0: People rarely have their teeth showing.
2: Yeah.
0: Which is ironic. I mean,
2: is that because Mona Lisa doesn't have her teeth showing?
0: No, I mean, isn't he famous for the toothpaste?
2: Rembrandt's toothpaste. Oh. Yeah.
0: It's a whitener.
2: It's a white, yeah. Rembrandt's tooth polish, I
0: believe. The only one. My favorite Rembrandt, of course, is The Dogs Playing Poker.
1: Oh, that is a good one. But he still, he couldn't help put himself in that one either.
0: Yeah. Yeah.
1: He's serving.
0: Okay, now this, I don't know, this says he painted himself more than 80 times. I didn't know that.
1: Oh, all throughout his whole life, yeah, I'm looking at a bunch of different age.
0: Wow.
1: But, boy, get over yourself there, Rembrandt.
0: So, yeah, because I always thought Rembrandt was his last name. You know, like.
2: Sure.
0: Bill Rembrandt.
2: Yeah, like Stephen Monet. Yeah.
0: Yeah. Tom Socrates. You know. Mm-hmm. Let's see now. I guess he's most famous for this.
2: Tommy Sock.
0: Here we go.
2: Ah, the Rembrandts.
0: Wrote the theme song to Friends. Anyone?
1: Yes, we know.
0: Can we start clapping any second now?
2: No, you'll know. No one told you life was
0: going to be this way. Oh, that's great. I love that.
2: Love lies the way.
0: Now, let's back to our today in history. Do you know this lady, Arianna Huffington?
1: Yeah.
2: Yeah, she often leaves. She often leaves affairs very upset.
1: Oh yes, yes. Storms out in a Huffington.
2: That's right.
0: You ever heard her talk?
1: Yeah.
0: Very, very thick accent. And I think she sold that thing for like $1 billion or something.
1: Huffington Post always sounded like a Dickens character to me.
0: Oh yeah.
3: Yes, I'm Huffington Post.
2: Yeah.
0: Yes, Huffing Farts. It would be.
2: Huffing Fart.
0: An unfortunate name.
1: Is he, Chick, is he even trying?
2: I don't think, I don't know. He's just, he was never a frat guy.
1: He
2: but
1: just
2: that's,
1: said, Huffing Fart would be an unfortunate name. And you know what? It's hard to argue.
2: He does this a lot in stuff you can't argue with.
0: Okay, how about this one? Happy birthday, Jesse Ventura.
22: Oh. Look at the size of the giant.
2: I love that.
1: I was once governor of Minnesota.
2: I love that.
0: Didn't he end up living on an isolated beach in Mexico surfing?
1: Oh, maybe.
2: He's
1: I mean, it
2: in
1: sounds.
2: The Hulk Hogan doc on Netflix.
1: Oh, I've got to watch that.
2: He looks great. They talk to him.
1: He's great in Predator and Running Man.
2: Yeah, he's good. Yeah.
1: Yeah.
2: He's okay.
23: That was a really good impression, Josh.
1: Oh,
23: you nailed it.
1: I'll absolutely watch any interview with it. It's just. So, Jesse, you have trouble going through TSA. Well, it is unlawful surgency. I'm always fascinated by whatever.
2: He carries a constitution in his front pocket. Yeah.
0: Yeah. Yeah. Contemporary politics, I think we're looking for more and more really crazy people.
2: Yeah.
0: Happy birthday, born in 1952, Terry O'Quinn.
2: Oh, he's wonderful.
0: Jeff, you know who that is?
23: No.
0: He's the bald guy in the TV show Lost.
1: He played John Locke.
2: What did we say today? Bone Tomahawk, Edge of Tomorrow, and The Stepfather. With Terry O'Quinn. Wonderful.
1: Yeah. Yeah, he's a cool actor.
0: Yeah, he's really good. That's toward the end of Lost, it started getting really bad. They didn't know what to do. He was carrying around his own body in a casket.
1: A very important message.
0: Yeah.
1: An allegory about one's
2: own. They had the air Lost on another night, captioned with instructions on what was going on.
1: Well, to get new viewers.
2: How in the hell? Sorry.
0: Great guitar player, Joe Satriani. He's nice guy, too.
2: He's very good.
0: And he can play. Very nice. Satriani sounds like a...
2: Here we go.
0: Like a weird drink you'd go to at the... tonight we got the Satriani.
1: Oh, really? Now, is that with actual vermouth?
0: Yeah, like a sarcastic martini. It tastes like ass, but we like to...
23: Okay. I would go to a bar called the Sarcastic Martini.
2: Yeah.
23: I'd drink there.
2: What do you have?
1: The Satriani is a martini served in a bar with no exit. Wasn't that Sartre?
0: Oh, the Sartreani. Oh, no, you're throwing me off here. We're going from Italy to France, and I didn't even know we were on the bus.
2: You are out of criticizing him for huffing farts.
1: I realize. Yeah.
2: Okay.
0: Okay, let's see. Happy birthday. Forrest Whitaker, very fine actor.
1: He is good.
0: Is it pronounced Brigitte or Bridget Nielsen?
1: It's pronounced sit on my face.
2: As quickly as possible. Yeah.
0: I'm sorry.
1: I found her to be so hot.
2: No kidding.
1: 20 years ago. I haven't seen her recently.
2: Wasn't she in Stallone for
1: a
2: while?
1: Yeah.
0: Well, I thought she was married to Flava. Right. Flav.
1: Stallone and her were a thing early in the 80s.
2: Yeah. I didn't know they got married. They got married?
1: I don't think they got married. Oh, her and Flava Flav? I don't
0: Flava know. Flava Flav has a huge clock.
1: But they had a
0: huge clock.
1: Yeah,
0: it was. Oh, I mean clock. Did I say clock? Okay.
2: Big throbbing clock.
0: I like this guy, Adam Savage.
2: Oh, he's on Mythbusters. Right?
0: Mythbusters. That sounds like a porn name, though.
1: It is porny.
2: He's the beret guy, right?
0: No.
2: He's the other guy. Okay.
1: Yeah, he is the other guy. Yeah.
0: I love that show.
2: What's the name of the beret guy?
0: Sartre.
1: Bix.
2: Bix Sartre. Bix. Yeah. Bix Sartre.
1: Bix, prove him wrong.
2: He huffs farts.
1: renowned fart offer.
2: What a mess.
0: Okay. Happy birthday. Oh, good friend of the show, Gabriel Iglesias. Fluffy.
1: He never cared for you.
0: such a nice guy.
1: He is incredibly nice.
2: Crazy nice guy. I saw him doing a serious role on I forget what show it was.
0: Really?
2: And I texted him. I direct messaged him on his Instagram for some. He remembered who I was. Thanked me for.
1: Oh, sure. Yeah.
2: It was amazing. He's an amazing, wonderful guy.
1: He was semi-serious in the Magic Mike. Maybe the first two movies. I don't know if I didn't see the third, but yeah.
2: I want to say something like The Wire or...
1: Yeah. What a fun comedian, man.
0: Yeah, and
2: they, Snowfall or something.
0: His nickname, of course.
2: Fluffy.
0: Fluffy, yeah.
23: He has the definitive collection of VW buses that have been restored. He has probably 60.
2: No kidding.
23: In his warehouse. There's videos of it on YouTube.
1: That's
23: it
1: awesome.
23: It is awesome.
1: And a huge collection of cargo shorts, I believe.
23: Yeah. Yes.
2: This is the new yardstick for wealth, is if you have a huge
0: collection of something.
2: Yeah, of 60 buses at your warehouse. If you have a warehouse, you're doing all right.
1: Yeah. Oh, yeah.
0: Yeah, I knew a guy that did that. You know him, too, but he's deceased. But, yeah, he had a
2: warehouse. Yeah, he had a bunch of
0: crazy cars.
23: Jeff Dunham, who we talked about earlier, he has a huge warehouse full. I think he has the Scooby-Doo van. He has, I think, a Batman car.
2: Oh, really?
23: A bunch of famous.
0: And he's working today because he's going to be at the, or sometime this weekend, he's going to be at the Ventriloquist Convention going on near the Cincinnati airport.
2: That's right.
0: That's got to be a
2: 50th anniversary.
0: That hotel, just to walk into that hotel would be great.
2: Oh, it would.
0: Carrying around their...
23: That has got to be a sausage.
2: We have said for how long this should be a running, a minor plot theme to some movie that are at a ventriloquist convention.
0: Oh, yeah.
2: Yeah. Like some murder takes place or something.
0: That'd be great.
2: I'd watch that just on the synopsis.
0: Okay, now, we talked about Fluffy. Distinguished from a fluffer, it's a whole different thing.
1: Right, he's never done that.
0: Now,
2: you are out in the weeds.
0: Do you know who this is? Diane Kruger?
1: Yeah, good actress.
2: I do not.
0: Inglourious Bastards?
1: Yeah. I just saw her in something recently, too, a horror film. I can't remember.
0: You'd recognize her.
2: Shoshana in Inglourious Bastards.
0: Kruger is German for smoke show.
2: She's
0: very, very nice. Now, here's one for you. Once again, Mr. Oskay. This is quiz day for you. You're doing great.
23: Yes, sir.
0: The Rosetta Stone was found in the Egyptian village of Rosetta and promptly co-opted and sent over to England in 1799. Do you know what it is?
23: A translator.
0: Actually, that's correct.
23: It is correct.
0: There were texts of ancient languages that they were able to. That, but now it's of course $15 a month or something to
23: learn a language.
0: To learn a language.
2: Yeah.
0: Do they still make CD-ROMs?
23: Boy, I don't know why they would.
2: No.
0: That's not how you get it?
2: Nope.
0: I haven't seen those infomercials in a while. Now, this is a really easy one. In 1916, what did William Boeing do?
23: He invented the noise.
2: What a spring makes.
23: Right.
2: When it falls out of the...
0: For cartoon purposes.
2: Yes. Cartoon purposes. Boing,
0: yeah, he, of course, is the great Aero Products Company.
2: Why haven't they ever used the slogan, Boeing gone? Why haven't they done that?
23: Ooh. I think there's a...
0: That sounds like the plane is just...
2: No, it majestically is flying off into your vacation destination.
23: I'm convinced this is the exact conversation that happened in a boardroom at Boeing.
2: Boeing gone.
0: No.
2: Steve, are you sitting down? I've got it. Boeing gone.
0: And I've got a question about this next day. On this date in 1988, the great movie Die Hard was released. Did they have to go to the battery people and get... What? I mean, the Die Hard battery was a big, big deal.
2: Sears Die Hard.
23: It was a big deal, but I don't...
0: I mean, you suppose... Wouldn't they have that trademarked? I mean, could you make a movie called Firestone? I don't know.
2: Sure. Why not?
23: Did you know they did have to go, this is true, they had to go to Frank Sinatra and offer him the role of John McClane because he had previously played him. Those movies are based on some books, and Sinatra had previously played that character in an earlier movie, like in the 70s, and they contractually had to go to Sinatra and say, hey, we're making this Die Hard.
0: But here's a line for you, Frank. It says, yippee-yi-yay, mother.
23: And thankfully he went, I'm not going to do that.
2: I found that movie quite by accident on a week. It was just on HBO, and I'd never heard anything about it. It was just wonderful.
23: You somehow had never heard of Die Hard?
2: Never heard of Die Hard.
23: Yeah.
2: It been on, first on HBO.
23: What
2: and
23: a
2: I
23: great
2: it.
23: Surprise to stumble on.
2: Although that's the best way to watch a movie.
0: The interesting argument is it's always been, is it a Christmas movie? And I say it is, but it was released, obviously, in July.
2: Yeah. Well, Christmas in July. It's another great advertising meeting.
0: Yeah. Let's see now. Twitter launched in 2006, now called X. My daughter Hart's favorite TV show, Stranger Things. God, this is amazing. That debuted in 2016.
2: That's hard to believe.
0: So it's Hart's favorite show, and she was born just a few months before that. She's watched every episode two or three times. So
23: I remember our friend Gabe Kia, comedian, was the first person to ever tell me about Twitter. He goes, I'm on this new thing called Twitter. And he told me what it was. And I go, well, that's just idiotic.
2: Yeah. That's going to go nowhere.
23: Yeah.
2: I remember watching Bryant Gumbel and I think Jane Pauley on Today tweeting. Or something, explaining what it was. And I was so confused. I had no idea.
0: Wow. And then there was the less successful twatter,
23: right?
0: That didn't allow men. So we're gonna move forward here,
2: right?
0: What's coming up? Well, I know we got Allie Breen and Sexy Time. What have you got over there, Jeffrey?
23: Oh, I got some death trousers. Oh, I wonder what those are.
2: I don't want to wear those.
23: We still have really old condoms. New words. If you're trying on clothes at a store and the salesman comes up and goes, "So, how are you liking those death trousers?" You immediately take them off.
2: Yeah, absolutely.
0: Yeah, it's kind of funny, and I think we have a photograph of what makes it humorous. Everybody's talking about weight loss, it seems, these days. The doctors at Brick House Nutrition have been working on something, and it's not an injectable. It's not like an EpiPen full of stuff. It's something that you consume in the old-fashioned way. It's a supplement, and the idea of this supplement, which is called Lean, L-E-A-N, the idea here is that it's designed to lower your blood sugar, burn fat by converting it into energy, and curb your appetite and cravings so you're not as hungry. And Lean is not, by the way, for the casual dieter. 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
2: Hey, welcome back to the Bob and Tom Show. We're in the O'Reilly Auto Parts Studios. Jeff Oskey at the news desk.
23: That's right.
2: Christy Lee on vacation. Jess Hooker under the weather. Pat Godwin still on the disabled list. There's Josh Arnold.
23: Hi.
2: Ace Cosby.
27: Hello.
2: I'm Chick. Hello, Tom.
0: Hello, Chick McGee.
2: Yes, sir.
0: Sorry, trying to catch up over here. We have Jeffrey Oskey, as you pointed out, over there at the news desk. What have you got over there?
23: Historians have uncovered Victorian-era condoms in a British castle.
0: Hmm.
23: According to SWNS, the discovery was made while historians were cataloging more than 1,300 boxes from the Greyville family archive at Warwick Castle.
1: Oh, I've been to Warwick Castle.
2: No kidding.
23: Maggie wants to go there on our honeymoon.
1: Oh, cool. Yeah.
23: We just looked at it yesterday.
1: Awesome.
23: That's crazy.
0: What is...
2: Where is it?
0: Yeah, exactly.
1: Boy, I don't remember. I know Warwick. I went there with my architecture class when I went to spend a semester there.
2: Warwick Castle.
0: And what they found a bunch of old condoms?
23: Three sheaves were crafted from animal intestines, which would have been held up with ribbons.
2: Oh, well, that's festive.
0: You got to tie it on?
2: Yeah.
23: Yeah. Archivist Laura Orris says the previous prudish generations of staff kept them hidden. The 173-year-old condoms will now go on public display alongside a collection of letters that were also uncovered in the archive. The contraceptives date back to 1853 and belong to Harry Greville, the Earl of Warwick.
1: All right.
22: Notice the bow on the thing.
1: Yeah, you see.
22: I got a tie on.
0: doesn't Condom Castle sound like the worst store at the mall? Like the worst gig.
2: You say more because they've been used before.
1: Hear ye, hear ye.
2: Yeah. Condom Castle.
0: Well, welcome to Condom Castle. They make the guy wear like a jester suit.
1: Dost thou require a magnum?
0: We also sell wallets that hold. Do they carry wallets back in the day?
1: I don't know.
2: I'm seeing some kind of sort of pouch.
1: Yeah,
23: I am too. For their coin.
2: Yeah, right, they wore around their belts.
0: I mean, did the Earl of Warwick have a circular thing on his wallet? I wondered. Here's a photograph of them. They look like old envelopes.
1: They do look somewhat bejizzed.
2: I don't know if that's a word, Josh.
0: Now I would assume, and I'm don't you? I would assume they'd be reused.
1: Probably.
0: I would think they'd be. You know, Donnie Baker style, hanging from the hanging from the shower rod.
23: And you tie it on with a ribbon.
1: That's what it sounded like. But yeah, there's no elastic around the end, so.
23: That's crazy.
1: Huh.
0: Has anybody ever made condoms like those Chinese finger traps?
2: Oh, that's funny.
0: As a gag.
1: But the second, but the,
2: yeah,
1: you'd have to have the other hole closed too. So maybe two.
0: No, what I meant was you'd put it on and it wouldn't come off.
1: Oh, that just that?
0: Yeah.
23: Well, if you ever grab it from the tip and just try to pull it off, that's what it feels like. It
2: yeah,
23: feels
2: absolutely. Like a,
1: yeah, it's like taking off my swim shirt.
23: Yes.
2: A little bit.
1: Yeah.
23: A line of pants from the clothing company Zara are going viral for making women face plant.
0: What?
23: Victims have taken to social media to complain about their problems with the flowing wide leg pants dubbed the Zara Death Trousers.
1: We keep tripping in these, is the complaint?
2: Yeah.
23: One woman shared a video of her scraped gravel covered hand shortly after tripping over her pants.
1: Remember scraping your palms?
23: Oh, and another posted footage of herself exiting her garage and face planting in her driveway.
1: I used to hate when I'd fall and scrape my palms and you'd pull the hair out.
0: See, they're super baggy.
2: Pushed on the playground by a bully.
0: And they go, I mean, come on. Couldn't you hem them a little bit? Yeah, they're touching the ground.
2: Well, why are they? Yeah, you're going to get your hems all dirty, right?
0: And they're so belled out, they're going to end up being in front of your toes.
1: Yeah, it makes sense that people are tripping in those. Or women are tripping in those.
23: Yeah.
1: Women be tripping.
23: Yeah, they're like the old rave jeans.
1: Yeah.
23: Jenkos or Jenko?
1: They're like almost what like a genie would wear, but without that elastic ankle.
2: Right.
0: Yeah. Well, they're part of their fall line.
1: Oh, so, that's appropriate.
2: Yeah. It goes without saying.
0: Surprised they're out now. Well, this is kind of a negative story. Probably shouldn't do it.
2: Well, they're
1: too late. Do it.
2: Going back now.
0: I don't want to make fun of people losing their jobs. Never any fun.
1: No, it isn't. But is it an important story? Or
0: well, yeah, Microsoft is cutting 4,800 jobs, 2% of its global workforce. It says because the company's investing in artificial intelligence.
2: Hmm. Huh.
0: Did you know that a friend of mine worked there? If you get fired at Microsoft, they don't show you the door. They show you the windows.
1: Mm-hmm. Yeah. Defenestration is big.
0: Don't jump.
2: Window. Fenestration.
0: Do you know what defenestrating means?
2: It's the windows, right?
0: If someone defenestrates, it means they've jumped out the window.
1: Yeah, or you can defenestrate a printer if you throw it out the window.
2: Oh, okay.
1: But fenestration is the window arrangement.
2: Yeah,
1: fenestration. What a we how it's so odd that there's a word for that.
23: What a bunch of nerds.
0: Yeah, that's one of those words. Architecture critics, which is a pretty small group. they like to use, you'll see the fenestration. What else you got over there?
23: Oh, we got some new words. I know this is, get out your pens and your...
2: Very important writing, very important.
23: Cambridge Dictionary has added three new phrases to its database.
1: Excellent, excellent.
23: The first one, engagement pod. Do you want to try to guess what it is?
2: Engagement pod? Oh, it's where you meet someone in a pod, right?
23: A group of people who agree to like, share, and leave positive comments on each other's social media posts to make the other look more popular.
1: Wow, I was unaware of that.
2: Huh.
1: Engagement pod.
0: Yeah. So...
1: because engagement leads to
23: monetization. So if Josh posts, I like and comment on all his stuff, he likes and comments on mine, thus getting in more algorithms so that more people will see our posts.
0: Right. No one's using the term engagement pod.
1: I think those people who spend their time liking and checking their likes might.
0: Are you in my engagement pod? I doubt it.
23: Now, I've never heard of this. A dopamine site?
0: Yeah, I read about that not too long ago.
23: Really?
0: Is this the thing where you, it's like pretend shopping?
23: Yeah, a fake shopping site that mimics the experience of browsing and adding items to a cart so users can get the pleasure of shopping without spending money.
2: Huh.
23: That's just called my Amazon cart.
1: Where you never actually hit press.
23: The other day I looked at my Amazon cart is like $2,200.
1: Yeah.
23: And I was like, don't accidentally buy that.
0: A lot of saving for later.
23: Oh, yeah.
0: Right.
23: Lady pants.
0: So this is like, alcohol-free beer, kind of?
23: Yeah.
2: Oh, yeah.
0: I mean, people who they can like fantasy shop, is that?
23: I guess. That sounds stupid.
1: I wonder if it helps for people who are so-called shopaholics.
0: Okay, here it is.
1: You know, when you're addicted to shopahol.
0: I knew I'd read about this. Here's the article. It says internet users are turning to so-called dopamine sites to get the thrill of making an online purchase without spending any money.
1: Hmm.
0: It says, Josh, your old hometown, the trend began in South Korea.
1: Weird.
0: Spread to all over the internet. So, and for an extra fee, they'll send an empty box to your house.
1: Is that? Okay, you got me on that
0: Sorry.
1: I was like, this.
2: That sounds just crazy enough to be true.
0: I haven't read the whole thing. I was just, I just remember reading about this.

0: relax. They're like, hey, man, why should I take care of my feet, man? It's part of nature.
1: Mm-hmm.
2: I don't think Nick can be in here anymore when I'm in here.
0: Why
2: maybe,
0: is that?
2: Maybe I should be in here when Nick.
3: Why?
2: Because you
3: why
2: really that? Make me start thinking about stuff, and I get in good moods, and then I go, hey, you know what?
1: Wait a minute. This is lousy.
2: Wait a minute.
0: Yeah. Mm-hmm. Uh-huh. Yeah. Yeah. Well, some people are just lucky, you know. Some people have a blessed life. Brad Pitt, good-looking, rich, famous, Oscar-nominated, sleeping with Angelina Jolie. What did this guy do? Pull a thorn out of God. God's paw.
1: Yeah, good call.
0: And, it's just lucky. He's a talented guy. I'm not saying he's not talented, but to have everything, that kind of life. And then some woman yelled out the other night, you're just jealous. Gee, you think?
4: What's with that cigarette in your mouth, bozo?
0: Bozo, yeah, exactly.
5: What about it?
0: What other reaction is there to Brad Pitt's life? Gratitude? Hey, good for him.
2: Yeah.
0: Uh-huh. Finally, that guy got a break. Now I can focus on my own problems.
3: Maybe if you change your attitude. Think that positive.
0: I just want to I want to choke you to death right now.
2: Thank you.
0: Have I been nothing but good-mannered all morning?
3: And you're then, very good-mannered.
1: Always.
0: And then why don't you just, good.
3: But don't they say it's you project what you want back?
1: Not necessarily.
0: I've spent a fair amount of time with you. And,
1: yeah. There are many pricks and a-holes out there who have a great life.
3: Oh, I agree.
1: Yeah. They've been lucky.
3: Yes.
1: Why, I don't know.
3: That's true.
2: But I think Brad Pitt's probably a real nice guy, talented actor.
0: Yeah. Good absolutely. Yeah.
2: I think that there's probably a lot of things about being him that would be horrible, all the people around him, and I'm sure there are moments where
1: can you imagine, photographers following you
0: everywhere.
1: Moment.
2: He really can't do he can't do anything, and I think he's probably a real good guy. So,
0: and I'm sure
2: it's a double-edged sword.
0: Okay, his life, he's got problems. I mean, I'm sure he gets dehydrated from having sex every day.
2: Sure.
1: Yeah,
0: right?
2: You're right.
0: I have a hard time making rent. Tomato, tomato, everybody.
1: Yeah.
2: You know, I like this because I think we're getting the real anger now.
1: It's coming.
0: Well, look,
1: it's coming
0: out.
1: It's coming out.
0: You have Christy Lee say, why don't you just change your attitude? you don't see the ironic part? You have changed my attitude.
1: Now he's mad.
5: Now it's worse than it was. Way to go, so, Christy.
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8: 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We're in the O'Reilly Auto Parts Studios. There's Jeff Hoske.
9: Yeah.
8: He's at the news desk. Christy Lee on vacation. Jess Hooker under the weather. There's Jessica Alsman.
10: Hey.
8: There's Josh Arnold.
11: Hi there.
8: There's Ace Cosby.
12: Hello.
8: Hello, hello. I'm Chick. Hello, Tom.
13: Hello, Chick McGee.
8: Hey, we got a broad in here now. Huh? Hey, Tom.
13: It's been kind of a sausage fest.
8: Yes, indeed.
13: This morning, because at the last minute, Miss Hooker got ill, and Christy's on vacation. So, good luck.
10: Oh, I'm excited about it.
13: Oh, okay. Now, we have us, as you can see, sitting in the lady's chair over there. It's very hairy, Jeff Hoske.
8: Very hairy.
13: What have you got over
11: there? You guys like the movie Spaceballs?
12: Very much.
11: I'm a big fan. Australian Space Agency says several mysterious orbs that washed up along a Queensland beach are so-called space balls.
12: What are these?
11: The Australian Broadcast Corporation reports the initial discovery of the objects prompted a response from firefighters clad in hazmat suits, as well as creating an exclusion zone. The so-called space balls aren't satellites or alien technology. They're incredibly tough bowling ball-sized pressure tanks used inside rockets to store gases like helium. The tanks are often survive re-entry and occasionally wash up on beaches, making them one of the most common pieces of space junk found on Earth.
12: I see.
10: I want some space
13: It looks like something from the day the Earth stood still.
8: Huh. It looks like a Christmas tree ornament. A giant...
10: Yeah,
13: the giant and metal with...
8: There's even a place where the hook would go, right?
12: Yeah.
13: Nicely welded seam. Yeah, they're kind of crazy looking.
12: I wonder if they're just free to take.
11: Yeah.
12: Like if you find one, you go, okay, I can keep it.
8: Well, there's your movie. And late one night, it cracks open.
12: Oh, no.
8: Oh, dun, dun, dun, dun.
13: This is Iron Giant testicles.
8: That's right. Superman. That's right.
13: What I don't understand about them is, are they whatever, inert or whatever, now that the...
12: I guess.
13: Could the gases still be in them?
2: They're empty?
12: Yeah, I would think they're like empty propane tanks.